0: Next offering, that one is a strike. That is just a get-me-over fastball. So many times you want to swing at that, you know it's going to be a strike, or you're pretty sure it's going to be a strike, but you let it go. Now here comes the 3-1. And that is off the plate outside ball four. And that is a good plate appearance for Ralphie Velasquez. I told you that Aguiar has lost his last two starts, and in his last start, he walked four batters. Well, he's almost there. That is his third walk of this game. Now here comes C.J. Cephas. Cephas hit the ball hard to left center field his first time up, and Hector Rodriguez ran down the line drive, making the catch in the gap. First pitch is in on the hands, popped up. Third base side, the shortstop coming over, and on the edge of the outfield grass, Garrett Hampson makes the catch. The third baseman, Urbaez, was playing in, and when that ball was popped up, you could see Urbaez, as he turned and started to go back, he had that fear of, oh my goodness, this is going to fall in behind me. But Garrett Hampson had no such fear. Moving over to his right, he made the catch. And now Bo Naylor will bat with two outs and a runner at first. Bo, a strikeout victim, his first time up. The only one to this point for Aguiar. First pitch is right there. Called strike. Fastball down the middle. Velasquez leading away from first base. Next pitch, hit high in the air to shallow center field. Will Benson coming in, moving to his right. He's under it, and he puts it away, and the side is retired. So once again, the Clippers get a man on base, but can't find a way to move him around. Aguiar has done a good job in pitching with the traffic that he has seen so far tonight. Four innings in the books, and it's still 0-0 here at Huntington Park.
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0: It is the end of June here in downtown Columbus. Actually, it's the end of June everywhere. But here in downtown Columbus, it is gorgeous. And here at Huntington Park, much of the same, as the Clippers and the Louisville Bats are in a 0-0 tie. Logan Allen is ready to go to work here in the fifth inning. He will face the 8-9-1 hitters of the Louisville Bats. P.J. Higgins, first man up, and the first pitch is taken for called strike one, as Logan Allen gets that one over the plate. Back he comes with the next offering, and this one is a cutter that catches the outside corner at 82 miles an hour. That's the Pepsi speed pitch of the game. You can track the speed of every pitch at Huntington Park on the Pepsi radar gun located on the scoreboard. Next offering just misses. That'll make the count two balls and one strike. And Logan Allen leaves it outside. That was a sinker. He was trying to bring that back over the outside corner. Didn't like that baseball.

0: He asked for a new one and gets his wish. P.J. Higgins singled to right center field his first time up. Next pitch to him is high and inside, ball four, and Logan Allen has issued his first walk of this game, leadoff walk here in the fifth inning. That'll bring up Garrett Hampson. Take a look at the Major League Baseball out-of-town scoreboard. It's being brought to you by Huntington Bank. Let's get more from money. Switch to Huntington Bank now. Just go to Huntington.com. Garrett Hampson had a bunt single his first time up, and here he shows bunt, pulls back, and he takes strike one. He did get the Clippers' attention, especially that of the third baseman, Angel Henao, who was charging hard from third. No balls, one strike. Logan Allen back to the plate, and this one grounded to third. Henao, backhanded stop, throws to second for one on the first. They will not get the double play. That is a good play by Henao at third, however. He has to go toward the line, make the backhanded grab. He was actually standing on the third base bag as he threw to second. So it is a fielder's choice for Hampson. The out at second goes 5-4. Good concentration by Henao. You're trying to get your feet set, and the base is underneath you. That can create a problem. It did not for him. Back to the top of the order we go. Sam Haggerty, the batter. Haggerty is 0-2. And he looks at a strike. Cleveland Guardians are at home tonight. They are hosting the Texas Rangers, top of the seventh inning. That game is tied at 2. Quick throw to first base by Logan Allen. Back to the bag goes Hampson. Tanner Beebe is pitching for the Guardians tonight. Here's a pitch swung on and foul, tipped at the plate. Tanner Bobby doing a nice job through 6 innings of that game for the Cleveland Indians. Oh, the Cleveland Indians, I did it. I can't believe I did it. The Guardians. Bottom of the second inning in Milwaukee, the Brewers are trailing the Reds 1-0. Next pitch stays outside for a ball. Phillies lead the Pirates 2-0, top of the sixth inning. Top of the fifth in Baltimore. Chicago White Sox out to a huge lead there, 9-1. Runner going, pitch to the plate, swung on and missed. And there will be no throw to second base by Bo Naylor. So it is a strikeout. Runner goes from first to second with a stolen base. Logan Allen now has 7 punch-outs in this game. Carlos Jorge at the plate, and he fouls the pitch down the left side for strike one. Mets and Blue Jays, no score, bottom of the fourth inning. Top of the fourth inning, Tigers beating up on the Yankees right now, 6-1. Top of the fourth in Boston, Red Sox lead the Nationals 1-0. The 0-1 pitch, another ball, slap foul. In Atlanta, the Braves are up on the Cardinals 1-0. The Royals lead the Rays 1-0 in Kansas City. San Diego's put up a run in the top of the first at Chicago as they play the Cubs. The 0-2 pitch, that is high, 1-2. Twins and Astros about to get underway in Houston. Later on, the Marlins play in Colorado against the Rockies. The Athletics host the Dodgers. The Angels are in Seattle tonight, and Arizona is playing San Francisco. Next pitch, swing and a miss, strike 3. Logan Allen gets out of another inning, and he does it with a strikeout, his 8th of the game. We've played 4.5. Clippers nothing, bats nothing.
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6: So we've got ourselves a good old-fashioned pitcher's duel here at Huntington Park. 0-0 game. It is hot. It is sunny. Doesn't matter where you are in the ballpark, but especially out there in left field, where the sun is still beating down. George Valera stands in at the plate. George had an infield single his first time up. That is one of two Clippers hits in this game. Takes a pitch outside and low for ball one. Julian Aguiar has been tough on Clippers hitters. He has walked three batters. That's what's made it tough on him. That's what has put him in situations tonight. Not the hits. Slider down low for a ball. And the count is two balls and no strikes. Now the 2-0 to Valera. Swung on, hit back to the mound, and this time Aguiar spears it, making the catch of the line drive. Well, if you recall, on the infield single that Valera had his first time up, Aguiar tried to make the play, and he actually deflected the ball, which resulted in the infield single. This time, George hit it right to where Aguiar was falling off the mound, and this is a dangerous thing. It's right near the face, but Aguiar, very alertly, just keeps his head back and reaches the glove up and makes the catch. It's a great play. It is all instinct. It is a survival instinct when you make that play, but that doesn't mean it's not a great play. It is. Cody Huff takes a curveball for a called strike one. Cody bounced one back to the pitcher his first time up. Next pitch, and Huff watches it down low. There have been... I'm stuck on whether it's two or three. I'm going to say two. Two hard-hit balls by the Clippers in this game. The 1-1. Swing and a miss. Cody Huff was trying to improve his home run total with that one. The ball that Petey Halpin hit in the first inning that put the right fielder Austin Hendrick to the wall in right center, that was a hard-hit ball. The one that C.J. Cephas ripped into the left center field gap that was brought in by Hector Rodriguez was the other. The 1-2. Fouled back. Other than that, when the Clippers have made their contact in this game, it has not been dangerous. Now, I'm not counting that ball Valera just hit. That has to go on that list because that's a very hard hit ball. But Aguiar has kept the Clippers, for the most part, from getting good wood on the baseball tonight. The 1-2. Swinging a ground ball foul. That was a good changeup. And Cody Huff actually does a really nice job of just making sure that he gets some contact and stays alive. One ball, two strikes, one out, nobody on base. Bottom of the fifth inning, 0-0 game. And the pitch to Huff is taken down low. That was a very good eye by Cody Huff, watching that slider, banking on the fact it would dip out of the strike zone, which it did. Even count now, two balls, two strikes. The next pitch, called strike three, and Huff will ask for the challenge.
7: Challenging strike three.
6: So it's the first.

0: first challenge of the game, and Cody Huff wins the challenge.
1: Call's overturned. Columbus has two remaining.
0: Anytime you win it, it's a good challenge. And Cody Huff makes a good challenge here at the bottom of the fifth. So instead of him being out on strikes, the count is full. 3-2 with one out. Aguiar's got to throw another strike. Let's see if he can do it right here. He does, and the ball is chopped weakly toward third. Charging in to make the catch is Urbaez. His throw to first is offline and gets by the first baseman. And Cody Huff is going to wind up at second base when all is said and done. Well, a couple of things worked out well there for Cody. One thing worked out well, and the other thing he made work out well. First of all, the third baseman is playing back, and he taps it up the left side. So now Urbaez has to really come charging in to make the play. And now he's got to throw it off balance. So the part that Cody made work for himself, he really hustled up the line. Really hustled to make it a tougher play for Urbaez. And in doing so, not only gets to first, but winds up at second. It is a single and a throwing error charged to the third baseman. And now it is Milan Tolentino at the plate. Tolentino saw four pitches his first time up, and all were out of the strike zone. So he received a walk. Here's the pitch, and Tolentino still hasn't seen a strike. He takes it down low, but the catcher is challenging. Well, let's see. This one's close. It's very close, and it is a ball.
1: Call's confirmed. Louisville has one remaining.
0: So Louisville loses a challenge. And in a game like this, it's a pitcher's duel, as it is. Those challenges could be important as we go along. One ball and no strikes, and the next pitch swung on and ripped down the right side, but foul. First time that Aguiar's had a pitch close enough for Tolentino to get the bat off the shoulder.

1-1 to Milan Tolentino. Next pitch, swing and a miss. Just brought him a fastball. Just under 94 miles an hour with that one. It was near the top of the strike zone, and Tolentino couldn't catch up with it. One and two, one out, runner at second base. What will it take to get the first run of this game? Both teams are asking themselves the same thing. Aguiar back to the plate, and Tolentino fouls it down the left side. Used a fastball on the outside corner. Tolentino, he can drive in runs, and he's got an opportunity to do so right here with Cody Huff at second base. The 1-2. Inside and low. That's a good stop by Will Banfield, the catcher. That ball bounces in the dirt. He's reaching across his body. He was able to make the pick. Keep that runner standing at second base. Two and two the count. Next pitch, fouled back. Very nice job by Tolentino here in this at-bat, staying alive. Two balls, two strikes. Aguiar checks the runner, now back to the plate, and the pitch is grounded foul up the first base side. The room in the infield is between shortstop and third base because you've got Arbaez, who's playing straight away at third. He has to do that with a runner at second to prevent him from just swiping the base. And you've got

the shortstop, Hampson, who is playing right up the middle. So if Tolentino gets a ball on the outer half of the plate that he can drive to the left side, there's a lot of room there. 2-2 pitch. Swung on and ripped toward first, and that's a fair ball, and it goes down the line. That'll work, too. Coming around to score is Cody Huff. Pulling in at second with the RBI double is Milan Tolentino, and the Clippers lead it 1-0.

Great job by Milan Tolentino. Picks up RBI number 43 on the year. And brings back around the top of the order. Here's Petey Halpin. For Milan Tolentino, that is double number 15 on the season. Petey Halpin with two balls to the outfield. Here he grounds one toward first, takes a wicked hop, and goes off the glove of P.J. Higgins. Everybody will be safe. I'll tell you something. Tolentino was going to third either way because he's at second. The ball is pulled on the right side of the infield. But it looked as though Petey Halpin was going to be out, even though he hit the ball hard, and he hit it off the bat at 100 miles an hour. But the ball takes a big hop, and P.J. Higgins is just trying to make a stop, and he couldn't do it. So Halpin with an infield single, and this is going to send a pitcher down to the bullpen for the Louisville Bats. Anthony Misevich will start to get loose here as there's a conference on the mound. Now, this isn't, this is going to sound unfair because that's an infield single by Petey Halpin. So I can tell you that the Clippers in this game tonight have three infield singles, but that ball that Petey Halpin just hit, he ripped it. That is not your, well, and I guess technically it wound up in right field, so not really an infield single. But when it came off the bat, it looked like it was going to be a ground out to first, and it turned into anything but because of the velocity. Angel Henao at the plate, and he swings at the first pitch, pulls off and misses for strike one. Henao is 1-for-2. Last time up, he bounced into an inning-ending 4-6-3 double play. One run in, runners standing on the corners. Next pitch, swung on, line drive, off the glove of the second baseman, Haggerty, and into right center field. Tolentino will score. Halpin winds up at second. Angel Henao with the RBI makes it a 2-0 game. He just had enough height on that one. What a strange game this is turning out to be. It was a great pitcher's duel. It still is, quite frankly. And Aguiar is just falling victim to balls that are just not finding gloves. Or, in the case of that last ball, not staying in gloves. Here's Juan Brito. He's 0-for-1 with a walk and looking for his first hit. And he takes a pitch off the plate outside. And that is ball one. I'll tell you, this is something. I think the bats would agree that it's something. But their something's going to be a different definition than my something. Here's Brito with a fly ball to shallow center field. Going out is Hampson, the shortstop. He calls for it, and he collides with Benson. The catch is made. The ball is back into the infield. And the runner, Petey Halpin, did not tag at second base, so they double him off. But there was a collision between Garrett Hampson, the shortstop, and Will Benson, the center fielder. And Hampson got up a little bit gingerly. So did Benson, but when it's all said and done, they're both going to be okay. Yeah, Benson was calling for it, and then he saw the shortstop there, and he backed off. Well, I thought they had doubled Petey Halpin off at second base when that throw came in, but the ball had hit the ground, so they didn't do that. The ball falls in. So Halpin winds up at third. Or no, I'm sorry, they did say that he did tag. All right. And the first pitch to Ralphie Velasquez is taken for a called strike. Yeah, so Brito flies out. Hampson made the catch. And then Halpin tagged from second and went to third. So there's runners on the corners. Runner from first is going. The pitch is outside for a ball. There will be no throw to second. And Juan Brito had slowed up

0: Now, you know what? I got this all messed up. The ball did fall. They threw to second, and Hanau got out at second base. That's what happened on that. So it was an 8-4 put out. Halpin's at third. Here's Velasquez with a foul ball.
1: Everybody clap your hands.
0: Forgot about Hanau was on there, too. He's the guy that got erased at second. Well, that whole thing's confusing. It's confusing, but it all works, I guess, when it's all said and done. It works out. Runners at second and third, two outs. See if Velasquez can come up with a base hit. The pitch is down low. It's 2-2. It's a good take. Two balls, two strikes to Ralphie Velasquez. Here comes a 2-2 pitch. Swing and a miss. That is strike three, so Aguiar finally gets out of the inning. But not before the Clippers are able to put a couple of runs on the board. Crazy bottom of the fifth inning, but if crazy means you lead, the Clippers are all about it. They're up 2-0.
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0: We go into the top of the sixth inning here at Huntington Park, and Logan Allen is going to do something he hasn't done all night. He is going to pitch with a lead. Clippers have staked him out to a 2-0 advantage. Clippers fans, a healthy smile helps you stay at the top of your game, but here's a curveball. Too many people either don't know or choose to ignore the facts about smokeless tobacco use and its impact on your oral health. Make the smart play, ditch the chew, and keep your smile strong. Delta Dental of Ohio is proud to support Clippers fans and their healthy smiles all season long. First pitch to Hector Rodriguez is there for strike one. Allen back to the plate. He just missed a little high and away. Hector Rodriguez is grounded to shortstop and is struck out in this game. 1-1 pitch. Just outside. Looked as though Bo Naylor thought about challenging, then opted not to. Was smart that he didn't, I believe. 2-1. Swing and a miss. Boy, the sinker, and that one had good movement on it. That pitch did exactly what it is described to do right there. Just dipped right underneath the bat. 2-2 pitch, swing and a foul back. Logan tried to sneak the fastball in there on Hector Rodriguez. The Louisville Bats have 5 hits in this game. The guys following Rodriguez have done the hitting. Next pitch, a sweeper, and I almost said a beautiful one. It was beautiful to watch. The result wasn't beautiful. It didn't catch the inside corner. 3-2 pitch. Strike three called. That was a beautiful one.

0: And that is strikeout number 9 for Logan Allen. I told you during the pregame that when he pitched last week in Omaha, he had 9 strikeouts. That's a season high. No, that's not a season high. 10 is a season high. He did that against Omaha here at Huntington Park, and that was back on June 6th. So he could tie his season high before he's done tonight. First pitch to Will Benson, fouled back, strike 1. It looks like we will have a pitching change for Louisville. In the bottom of the inning, as Benson looks at another strike at the knees over the plate. It was a sinker. It was a beauty. And now time is called. The Clippers also have activity in their bullpen. Right-hander getting loose there. Here's the pitch to the plate, and it is hit in the air to left field. Moving toward the line, C.J. Cephas, and he runs it down for out number 2. Good job by C.J. Will Benson was 2-for-2 coming into that at-bat. And that's going to be all for Logan Allen. He will not reach double digits in strikeouts tonight. But boy, does he have another great outing as he goes 5 2/3. He leaves this game with the ability to be the winner and not the loser. But we have a call to the bullpen, which is being brought to you by Dormar Heating and Air Conditioning. Dormar, your climate hero. Big night for Logan Allen. As he leaves the game, I'll tell you about the new Clippers pitcher right after this.
1: Dormar! Dormar! Your climate hero!
2: Honey, it's so hot in here. Our AC's broke again. I'm going to call my guy.
3: We've been there, and I'm not waiting 3 days for your guy again.
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3: 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I'm calling Dormar. They will come now. Not tomorrow, but now.
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3: I already called Dormar. And there they are.
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0: Logan Allen, 5 2/3 innings, no runs, 5 hits allowed. He walked 1, he struck out 9. Great numbers for Logan Allen. Again, he had his pitches dialed in tonight with those 9 strikeouts, and he gets them in plenty of different ways here. High in the zone, low in the zone, inside, outside, whatever it took. Trevor Stephan is the new pitcher for the Clippers. Francisco Urbaez, the first man he faces, and Urbaez hits it in the air to right center field. He hits it well. It's going to be off the wall. Urbaez turns at first and makes it into second. He's got a 2-out double. So Stephan just starts him off with a fastball, 94 miles an hour, but it was out and over the plate. And Urbaez didn't miss it. That's his second hit of the game. And the batter will now be Austin Hendrick. Hendrick has grounded out to first. He's also flied to center. 3 appearances for Trevor Stephan. 2 2/3 innings, 3 hits allowed, 2 walks, 1 strikeout. Here's a pitch, swing and a miss. That's a good pitch. The 0-1, swing and a miss. Good job. Goes to the outer half of the plate. Austin Hendrick couldn't catch up with it. Here's the 0-2, swing!

0: And a miss, strike three. Trevor Stephan gives up the double and then takes three pitches to strike out Austin Hendrick, and that will end the top half of the sixth inning. We go to the bottom of the sixth. Clippers 2, bats nothing.
1: Parents, let me ask you something.
2: Yeah.
3: Go for it.
2: We're listening.
3: Yeah.
1: Are your teens good with money?
2: He's a good kid.
3: She's the
2: but,
3: best.
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0: As we go to the bottom of the sixth inning here at Huntington Park, both teams are into their bullpens. As the Clippers are going to face a new pitcher here, Anthony Misevich, right-hander, coming on for the Louisville Bats. CJ Kafis ready to lead things off. And it's lefty-lefty matchup as Kafis swings through the first pitch, strike one. Next pitch, ground ball, first base side. It's gloved by the first baseman, P.J. Higgins. He'll run it to the bag, and there is one away. Well, if you can't make it to Huntington Park every night, that's not a problem. 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Bo Naylor at the plate. Bo was 0 for 2 tonight. Misevich with the first pitch. It misses low and outside for ball one. Julian Aguiar, 5 innings, gives up 2 runs, both earned, 6 hits allowed, 3 walks, and 2 strikeouts tonight. Right now, he's on the hook to take the loss in this game. Misevich with the next pitch. Naylor drills it toward right field. Going back and making the catch is Austin Hendrick. That's the third time he's made a nice catch in this game. Well, that one was hit hard. So as Hendrick is going back, he has to make decisions quickly. And he was able to make them quickly enough. Look, he's going back. He has to turn the body. And just gets it done. That'll bring up George Valera. George is 1 for 2. Had an infield single in the second inning. In the fifth inning, he lined one right back at the pitcher that Aguiar was able to spear and hold on to. Here's a bouncer toward first, but a foul ball. Playing here in the bottom half of the sixth inning at Huntington Park, game one of a six-game series between the Clippers and the Louisville Bats. No balls, one strike. The 0-1 pitch. Trying to check his swing was Valera. He did. Count evens at 1-1.

Two outs, nobody on. Misevich from the set position. Here's the pitch. It's low and inside for a ball. Each team with six hits in the game. Clippers have just made a little bit more out of their hits because they have the two runs. Here's a called strike. Two-two pitch. Swing and a foul ball by Valera.

0: Two balls, two strikes, two outs. George Valera trying to keep this inning going for the Clippers. Anthony Misevich back to the plate, and it's outside. Count is run full, 3-2 now. Clippers looking for their fourth win of the second half. Finished just a handful of games out of the playoff spot in the first half of the season. 3-2 pitch. Golfed high in the air to the middle of the infield. Or Baez, the third baseman, comes in calling for it, and he makes the catch. The catcher, Will Banfield, had no idea where it was. And he was making that known to the rest of the infield. But Baez, he saw it. He makes the catch. And that retires the side. The Clippers go in order, and we go now to the seventh inning with the Clippers up on the bats, 2-0.
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0: Top of the seventh inning here at Huntington Park. Always calls for the hot dog race on this Diamond Dog night. Clippers up on the Louisville Bats. 2-0 is the score. Trevor Stephan came on to finish off the sixth inning. He's back out there to start the seventh inning. Will Banfield will lead things off. Banfield has struck out and flied to right. And he takes the first pitch inside for ball one. This half inning, I'll check the Cleveland Guardians organizational scoreboard. 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Next pitch swung on and missed. One ball and one strike. Double A Akron is at home tonight, taking on Erie. Rubber Ducks are trailing 6-3 in the bottom of the eighth inning. Pitch outside, and the count is 2-1. Single A, Lake County, playing at West Michigan tonight. Captains are up 7-4. That game's in the top of the sixth. Next pitch, ripped down the left side, but

Wow. That was a breaking ball, but Banfield was way out in front of it. Also at single A tonight, Hill City playing at home against Fayetteville. 5-0. The Howlers have the lead in that game. Two balls and two strikes is the count here. Trevor Stephan back to the plate. Swing and a miss. Strike three. Will Banfield goes down on strikes. And Stephan gets his second straight strikeout. That is 11 total for Clippers pitchers tonight. P.J. Higgins will step up. He's been on base twice. He has singled. He has walked. In other words, he has been a tough out. Well, they haven't gotten him out. Higgins looks at a called strike one. Just a good fastball by Stephan. Gets it over the plate, 93 miles an hour. Gets ahead in the count. Next pitch, swing and a miss. Trevor Stephan, past 2 years has been a long road back from elbow surgery. March of 2024 had Tommy John surgery. Not a smooth comeback for him last year as he misses low and away. Last year he pitched in the Arizona Complex League. He pitched at AA for Akron. He pitched here with the Clippers. The velocity returned, but the command is what he battled with last season. Foul ball on the first base side here. So this year, Trevor basically had to start over. 1-2 pitch. Hits the batter. And Higgins is on base again. This time with one out. That'll bring up Garrett Hampson, who's reached with a bunt single and on a fielder's choice. So Stephan started the year by going to the Complex League, continuing to build that arm strength and trying to regain his command. And they sent him here to the Clippers on June 16th. Once they were satisfied with what he was doing there. Pitch is fouled to the screen, strike one. Once upon a time, Trevor was one of the most dependable late-inning relievers for the Guardians. Go back to 2022. He had a 2.69 earned run average in 66 appearances. That got him a four-year contract extension right before the 2023 season. Long look to first base. Now the 0-1 pitch outside. So it's been tough for Trevor. There's no question about that. You talk about Tommy John surgery. The main thinking these days is it's not a big deal. Next pitch is low for a ball. Like, you get it done, you come right back. You're just as good. Sometimes you're better than you ever were before. But that is not always the case. And for Trevor Stephan, it has been just a long time of trying to regain his old form. Next pitch, swung on, drilled toward left center field. This ball is going to fall on the warning track. On his way to third base is Higgins. He'll be stopped there. It is a double for Garrett Hampson. And now there are runners standing at second and third base with one out in the inning. It's a fastball. And Stephan just couldn't get it by him. And now the Louisville Bats could be one base hit away from tying the ball game. Sam Haggerty comes up as the top of the order is at the plate. C.J. Cephas gave that defensive play everything that he could, trying to make the catch of that ball. Just could not get there. First pitch, low and inside, ball one.

0: Well, first base is open here, so you don't want to give Haggerty anything too good to hit. You don't have to give him anything too good to hit. There's a good slider over the outside corner for a strike. That's the key. You don't want to walk him, but you don't want to put anything in his wheelhouse. Here's the 1-1. Swing and a miss. Split finger fastball that time. A strikeout would be perfect right here for Trevor Stephan. He's got two of them already since coming on. But he would take a strikeout in a minute right here. 1-2 is the count. Here's the pitch. Just missed low. Back to the splitter. That was where he went. Two and two. Next pitch. Swung on, lined at the second baseman. Juan Brito brings it in. And there are now two outs in the inning. A strikeout would have been nice, but that'll work too. If they're going to hit the ball, have them hit it right at somebody, and it stays in the infield, and that prevents a run from scoring. Two outs now. And the Clippers do have a pitcher throwing in the bullpen. It's the left-hander Will Dion. And Andy Tracy is going to make his way out to the middle of the diamond here. You've got a left-handed hitter ready to come to the plate. And you've got a left-hander ready in the bullpen. And that seems like a no-brainer. And that's exactly what it is. It's also a Dormar call to the bullpen. Dormar Heating and Air Conditioning. Dormar, your climate hero. Trevor Stephan exits. Will Dion is coming in. I'll tell you about Will when we return to Huntington Park with the Clippers up 2-0.
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2: 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Our AC's broke again. I'm going to call my guy.
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3: 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They will come now. Not tomorrow, but now.
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0: Here's Will Dion, 3-0 on the season with a 4.20 earned run average. 30 innings pitched for the Clippers this year, 27 hits allowed, 6 walks, 39 strikeouts. That is a great ratio. And this young man, just a couple of weeks ago, made his major league debut for the Cleveland Guardians. Right now, his job is to get out Carlos Jorge, who has struck out 3 times tonight, all of those against Logan Allen, the starter. First pitch, just missed low for ball one. May 26th was the day that Will Dion was called up to the big leagues for the first time in his career. Made his major league debut against the Washington Nationals later that night. Next pitch swung on a foul tip by Jorge. Big situation here for Will Dion. He comes on with a 2-0 lead and runners standing at second and third with two outs. Lefty-lefty matchup, and that's what the Clippers want here.

0: They want to get the rookie to get himself out again. The 1-1 pitch swung on and flared to left field. That's going to be a base hit. C.J. Cephas has the ball. One run scores. Here's a throw toward the plate. It's offline. Two run score. Carlos Jorge has his first Triple-A hit. It's good for two runs and ties the ball game. That was a fastball. It was down in the zone, but Jorge went down and got it. And took it the opposite direction. It's a tough play for C.J. Cephas because it's a sinking line drive. And as he comes in, if you don't get to it, it gets by you, and then it's real trouble. Cephas tried to get it to the plate, but his throw was offline, so it's now a tie ball game. Neither starter will figure into the decision. That is bad news for Logan Allen. Hector Rodriguez at the plate, and he fouls the first pitch back to the screen for strike one. Trevor Stephan is the guy that will get charged with the runs. No balls and one strike. Turn of the throw to second base, and Carlos Jorge is back safely. Hector Rodriguez, a ground out and two strikeouts tonight. Will Dion from the belt. Long look to second. Runner bluffs a steal at third, and the pitch is high and inside for a ball. That'll make it 1-1 on Rodriguez. Well, for Will Dion, the assignment is still just get out of the inning and get out with the game tied. Pitch misses for a ball. Count is now 2-1. Next pitch, fouled off first base side. Two and two the count. Runner at second base. Will Dion ready to pitch to Hector Rodriguez. Here is that 2-2 pitch. Swing and a foul tip into the catcher's mitt. Strike three. Now that'll do it. Dion gets out of the inning, but not before the bats are able to pick up a pair of runs. In doing so, they tie the game. Seventh inning stretch time, and we're deadlocked at two.
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0: Brand new ball game as we go into the bottom half of the seventh inning. The Reds, AAA affiliate, the Louisville Bats have tied this game at two against the Guardians AAA affiliate, the Columbus Clippers.

Pitcher for the Bats, Luis May, is now on the mound. Big right-hander. 6'5", 250-pounder, as a matter of fact. Cody Huff leading things off and takes a curveball behind his head, ducks underneath it, ball one. So May not getting a good grip on that first pitch. His next offering stays a little bit high. He tries to use a sinker. Couldn't find the strike zone with it. Two balls, no strikes. Cody Huff taking the next one on the outside corner. He didn't like the call. He doesn't challenge the call. Good thing he didn't. Next offering is outside. That was a fastball at 100 miles an hour right there. Checking his swing is Cody Huff, and he takes it down low. That's ball four. Last appearance for Luis May was on June 24th, so that was 6 days ago. Pitched one inning, gave up one run on two hits. He walked one and struck out three in that appearance against the St. Paul Saints. Milan Tolentino has walked and has an RBI double. And the first pitch misses outside, ball one. Well, May is just trying to find his control right now. Easier said than done. Next pitch, foul off at the plate. Tolentino with a big swing there. Home run type swing. Just didn't make good enough contact. One ball, one strike, the count. Next pitch, that's over the inside corner for a strike. Good sinker that time. A sinker at 99 miles an hour. That's a good pitch. Well located. Right at the bottom of the strike zone. Tolentino requests his timeout. The 1-2. Swung on, ground ball, right side. Fielded by the second baseman, turns and throws to second for one, and that is all they'll get. Sam Haggerty, the second baseman, when he got that ball, it seemed like there was just a fraction of a second where he hesitated. I don't know if he didn't have a good grip on it. I don't know if he was thinking maybe go to first, not second base, whatever the case. But he opted to go to second and get the lead band, and that was a good play. So 4-6 on the putout at second base. Fielder's choice for Tolentino. Here's Petey Halpin. Petey is 1-for-3. He had a single his last time up, and the first pitch is way outside. Petey has hit the ball hard two of the three times he's been to the plate tonight. Let's see if he can do it again. Next pitch is low and inside. That was a slider, and that was a good job by Petey to lay off that pitch. That is a tempting type of a pitch because it looks good for a while until you're about to start your swing, and then it wouldn't look so good. Two balls, no strikes. One out runner at first. Tolentino bouncing around at first base. The pitch is swung on, chopped toward the middle. That'll make it to center for a base hit. Tolentino does not hesitate. Around second on his way to third. Petey Halpin with a good job done. He's got a base hit. That puts runners on the corners. And the Clippers have an opportunity to break the tie and go back on top. Pitch was a sinker. And Petey Halpin just stayed with it. Now here is Angel Hanau. Angel has had a good night at the plate. He's 2-for-3 with a pair of singles, one good for an RBI.

See if he can get the job done here. Runners on the corners to pitch. Taken over the inside corner for a called strike one. He's just got to get it to the outfield. Give Milan Tolentino a chance to score. Going up against a guy like May, that can be easier said than done. Next pitch. Missing low. Sinker at 101 miles per hour. One ball, one strike. And the pitch. Slapped foul just beyond the third base dugout. Now the count is 1-2. Another triple-digit pitch there from Luis May. And he's not holding back, nor should he. Here comes the 1-2, and now watches it off the plate outside. That was exactly where Will Banfield, the catcher, was set up. Just a little bit off the outside corner. Two and two is the count. Here comes the pitch. It is low, 3-2. Now, a couple of things could happen here. The runner from first does not have to go. There's only one out. But Petey Halpin might be inclined to do so for two reasons. Number one, he thinks now he's going to get a good pitch. And secondly, might try to cause a little disruption here. Let's see. 3-2 the count. Runner is going. The pitch is low and inside. Ball four. And Banfield made a heck of a stop of a ball that was in the dirt. Banfield saved a run. There is no doubt about that. That was a 100-mile-an-hour fastball that was low and wound up in the dirt. And Banfield is going to head out to the mound. Part of the reason for that is the Bats want to get Zach Maxwell down to the bullpen and get him throwing. Another big-bodied guy who throws extremely hard. So he's going to start to get loose. Well, they hope they don't need him right now, but they might, and they know that. Pat Kelly, the longtime manager of the Louisville Bats, talking with his staff. Oh, about the approach here that they're going to take against Juan Brito. For the Clippers, this looks like a good matchup because Juan Brito is a very patient hitter, knows the strike zone extremely well. Luis May has got to hit that strike zone. And for Juan Brito, he's good at finding ways to get runs home. He's got 31 runs batted in on the year. See if he can do it here and break this 2-2 tie in the seventh inning. Base is loaded, one away. Here's the pitch. Brito looks at a strike. Simple sinker, just about 100 miles an hour. To get ahead, no balls and a strike. The outfield is straight away. Here's the pitch, and it's off the plate outside. Tried to mix a slider in that time. Left it too far off the plate. And the count is 1-1. Center fielder Benson is playing pretty deep against Brito. Pitch inside and low. 2-2. And every time you fall behind in this situation, your pitcher can tell you it doesn't make me any more nervous. I don't believe anyone that says that. You're behind. You know you have to throw strikes. And Brito's probably looking for one right here. Pitch, swing and a miss. Yes, indeed, he got that. 99 miles an hour, couldn't make contact with the sinker. And now Luis May's right back where he wanted to be. Two strikes on the batter.

0: Corners are drawn in. The middle infielders are playing at double play depth. Next pitch, Brito takes it low. This is what I was talking about with it setting up well for the Clippers on paper, because that's an example of what a good disciplined hitter Juan Brito is, knowing the strike zone, letting that pitch go. 3-2, one out, bases full. 2-2 game, the pitch, swung on, ground ball to first base. They're going to throw to the plate for one, back to first double play, and that'll end the inning. Juan Brito couldn't get the job done. Luis May put himself in trouble, and then he simply wiggled right off the hook. Clippers come up empty in the seventh inning. We're still tied at two as we head to the eighth.
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0: Well, we move into evening here at Huntington Park. It's actually later than evening. I mean, it's 9:13 Eastern time, but the days are longer right now. The lights are just having a full effect at the ballpark. Game is tied at two. Top of the eighth, Will Dion. Came on in the seventh inning, stays on the mound here in the eighth. And the first pitch that he throws to Will Benson is inside for ball one. Benson is 2-for-3 in the game. He's got a pair of singles and a fly out to left. Dion's next pitch fouled out of play. Quite the size differential between these two guys. Will Dion is listed at 5'11". Will Benson is listed at 6'5". Here's a pitch. It's bunted foul and into the third base dugout. Ball and two strikes is the count on Benson. Dion works out of the stretch with nobody on base. And Will is back to the plate. Swing and a miss. Strike three. On a 93-mile-per-hour fastball. That's the Pepsi speed pitch of the game. You can track the speed of every pitch at Huntington Park on the Pepsi radar gun located on the scoreboard. Good job by Will Dion there to get that strikeout. That's his second since coming on. Francisco Urbaez will be the batter. He is 2-for-3 in the game. And the pitch is there for a strike. Will Dion, a guy that has started a lot of games in his career as a Clipper, but has moved to the bullpen in a long relief and setup type role. Next pitch, hit in the air to left field. That's C.J. Cephas making the play. He wasn't sure at first. He started in. Then he thought it was Adam, and then he had to back up a little bit. Nobody cares what adjustments you make as long as they're the right ones, and they were. And CJ's able to put this away. Full extension there to bring it in, but he does.

0: So with two outs and nobody on, Austin Hendrick, who is looking for his first hit of the game, stands at the plate. Hendrick is grounded out, flied out, and struck out, and he swings at the first pitch and misses strike one. That was an elevated fastball, and I mean way elevated. That was up around his lips. He swung at that. Hill, one pitch. Taken just a little bit low. Will goes off speed with the changeup. And again, Will Dion, he can change speed so much. He doesn't overpower you, but the fact that he throws the curveball and the changeup, and then he spots the fastball, it looks a lot faster than it is. Swing and a miss. And there was a great example of it. That's 93 miles an hour. But when the previous pitch comes in at 80-something, well, that 93 looks like 96. Next offering, swing and a miss. Strike three. Will Dion, he just takes care of business. Sets down the Louisville bats 1-2-3 in the top of the eighth inning. We go to the bottom of the eighth, tied at two.
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0: Well, it sure doesn't get easier for the Clippers hitters as we go into the eighth inning. Big right-hander Zach Maxwell comes on to do the pitching for the Louisville Bats. They were getting Maxwell warmed up in the last inning. And here he is, trying to keep this game exactly where it is. Tied at two. Zach Maxwell appearing for the 20th time this year for the Louisville Bats. 2-0 his record, 3.15 his earned run average. First pitch to Ralphie Velasquez, misses for ball one. Two saves for Maxwell. He's given up 7 runs all earned, 13 hits allowed, 13 walks, 29 strikeouts. And the pitch is swung on and hit at the second baseman. Line out caught by Sam Haggerty, one away. C.J. Cephas steps up. C.J. is 0-for-3. Lined out hard to left center field in the second. Popped up to shortstop in the fourth. Grounded out to first base in the sixth. Maxwell's first pitch outside at 100 miles an hour for ball one. Next pitch is in there. Put a cutter over the outside part of the plate.
7: Batter's challenging strike.
0: C.J. Cephas challenging. It's another close one. And it is a ball. He's right.
7: Calls overturned. Columbus retains 2 challenges.
0: That was a tenth of an inch. That is undetectable, really, by the human eye. At that speed. Not by C.J. Cephas' eye, though. Next pitch, a little bit low for a ball. Zach Maxwell, 6'6", 302 pounds, 25 years of age.

0: swings and misses. The fastball was 100 miles an hour, and Naylor could not catch up with it. The 0-2 offering on its way. Swing and a miss. Strike three. Poe was completely fooled there. He got another fastball. There was no fooling around by Zach Maxwell, but I think that Bo Naylor thought he was going to get some different pitch. He did not. George Valera trying to keep the inning going. Tied at two here in the eighth. Valera 1-for-3. One hit, an infield single. Actually, he hasn't hit the ball out of the infield tonight. First pitch is taken for a strike. He had the infield single, which was a ball back to the pitcher that was deflected. Then he lined back to the pitcher, and then he popped up to the third baseman. Next pitch, swing and a miss. Very quickly, the count moves to no balls and two strikes on George Valera. Two outs, runner at first. Zach Maxwell back to the plate. The foul ball back over the roof of the grandstand. No balls, two strikes. Outfield does not expect George to get around on the pitch. They play him to go the opposite way. And Maxwell misses way outside with a fastball. One and two the count. C.J. Cephas is the runner at first. Next pitch, Valera looks at a called strike three, and that will end the inning. So the Clippers leave a man at first base. Zach Maxwell comes in, takes care of business. That'll send us to the ninth inning with the Bats and Clippers tied at two.
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0: On to the top half of inning number nine here at Huntington Park. Clippers are tied at two with the Louisville Bats. First game of a six-game series here tonight. Will Dion is coming out for his second full inning of work. Dion gave up a two-run single to Carlos Jorge in the seventh that tied the game. Will Banfield will lead things off here. Banfield, the catcher, 0-for-3 tonight. And the left-hander Dion misses down low for ball one. Will Dion, native of Sulphur, Louisiana, started his college career at McNeese State. 1-0 pitch, swung on and chopped foul. When Will was in college, he very quickly became one of the best

Best pitchers in the Southland Conference. That was during the COVID-shortened 2020 season. Put up an earned run average of 1.16. And in 2021, he went 11-2 with a 2.32 earned run average. Led the conference in wins and strikeouts. Foul ball back to the screen. Count 1-2. When he was so dominant during his junior season, he earned the Southland Conference Pitcher of the Year honor. And that's when professional scouts really started to pay attention to what was going on. Because he doesn't overpower you. But he gets outs. Next pitch, skips in the dirt. It's 2-2. He really got the attention of the Cleveland Guardians. They selected him in the 9th round of the 2021 draft. Guardians like the fact that he has 4 pitches, that he can locate those, he can change speeds, and he consistently throws strikes. Next pitch, swinging him in, strike 3. Right on cue, just what I'm talking about. That is 4 strikeouts for Will Dion. And now 15 total for the Louisville Bats tonight. P.J. Higgins, the batter. He's been the one guy that's been on base all night. Single, walk, and a hit by pitch. That hit by pitch turned out to be costly in the 7th inning. That put him on base with one out, and he came around to score the first of the 2 runs. He slaps the first pitch foul down the right side. Will Dion broke into the Guardian system in 2022. He started in low A and quickly moved his way to high A. Next pitch, that one's just a little high. And in 2023, he went from high A to double A. Had 129 strikeouts and 116 and two-thirds innings. But then, like so many, he made the jump to triple A. And that's when he had to make adjustments to his game. And back in 2024, here for the Clippers, he was primarily being used as a starter. Next pitch, swung on, line drive, base hit into left field. P.J. Higgins just gets on base tonight. There's nothing you can do. The 8 and 9 hitters have done it all night long. Garrett Hampson is coming up now. He's been on base 3 times. Bunt single, fielder's choice, and a double. I mean, outside of these two guys, you can deal with everybody else. Hampson, right-handed hitter, facing Will Dion. Pitch, swung on and fouled back for strike 1. That 2024 season, Will's first here at AAA, finished with a 5.48 earned run average. Still struck out a batter per inning. And last year, he improved on that. Next pitch, a little bit low, and it gets through Bo Naylor. Had the runner at first realized that and had started running, he probably would have gotten to second. Count is 1-1. Last year, Will Dion lowered his earned run average to 4.09. Again, he wasn't dominant, but the Guardians were undeterred. But this year, biggest difference was moving him into the bullpen on a full-time basis. Curveball missed low. Two balls and a strike is the count. One out, runner at first base. 2-2 game, top of the 9th inning. Here's the pitch. Swung on and fouled out of play on the third base side. So with Will going into the bullpen on a regular basis this year, his outings became shorter, and what he has been able to do is increase his strikeout rate. He's able to pitch with a little bit more velocity, and he's able to lean more heavily on his breaking balls. 2-2 pitch. Swung on, ground ball, right side. Brito. He's got it, and he drops it.
He was

0: going to flip it to Tolentino at second and get the lead man. And in transition, he dropped the ball. It was not a hard hit ball. He was going to take it out of the glove and just kind of shovel it backhand over to Milan Tolentino, and he didn't have a good grip on it. And that is going to cost him an error, and more importantly, it's going to cost the Clippers because now there are two men on base. Top of the order comes around, and the first pitch to Sam Haggerty is fouled back for strike one. Each team now has an error in this game. But this is potentially a big one for the Clippers. See if Will Dion can pitch them out of problems here. Next pitch. Called a ball. Bo Naylor challenges.
1: Catcher's challenging the ball.
0: See if Bo is right. See if the Clippers are 3-for-3. Yes, they are.
1: Calls overturned. Columbus retains their two challenges.
0: Great job by Bo Naylor to get that strike. That changes the complexion of the at-bat. Instead of one ball, one strike, it's no balls, two strikes. Dion is ready again. Here's his 0-2. Swing and a miss, strike three. That is five strikeouts for Will Dion. Told you he's been able to significantly increase his strikeout totals working out of the bullpen. It's a great example of it here. Now, here's a guy that he did not get out the first time he faced him. He was brought on to face this guy, Carlos Jorge. And the rookie singled to left field and drove in two runs. And that's what has the Louisville Bats on top here. He is 1-for-4 tonight. Logan Allen struck him out three times. First pitch outside. Ball one. So Dion gets a new baseball. Carlos Jorge just coming up from Double A Chattanooga. Next pitch, swing and a foul tip. Jorge backed off the plate, nodding his head like, okay, all right, I've seen that now. I know what that is now. Well, that first pitch that Dion threw, time must have been called, so there it didn't count as a pitch. That was the first pitch of the at-bat. So the count is no balls and a strike. Will Dion didn't like the baseball that he got, and he switches it out. No balls, one strike. Runners at second and third. The pitch, swing and a miss. That was a great pitch. Great changeup.

No balls, two strikes, two outs. Dion from the belt. Here's his pitch. Outside for a ball. I'm just looking. I obviously missed. There had to be a balk called because the runners are at second and third here. That's why that first pitch didn't count. Here comes the next offering. Swing and a foul ball. And Bo Naylor couldn't squeeze it. So second and third, same situation that Jorge batted in last time. The 1-2 pitch, swing and a foul ball. So a strikeout, a single, an error, a balk, and another strikeout. That's how we have second and third and two outs in the inning. One and two.

0: The count remains on Carlos Jorge. Here's the pitch. Upstairs. Now, Dion had a good idea there, trying to get him to face the chase the fastball. First base is open, but Will Dion doesn't want to go beyond this batter. He wants to end this inning right now. 2-2 pitch. Hit in the air to left field. Kafis on the run. Kafis will not get there. It lands and hits off the wall. That'll score two, and that's the second two-run double of the night for Carlos Jorge. And the Louisville Bats lead 4-2 in the top of the ninth. It's a fastball. It's up and out of the strike zone, but the left-handed hitter just went and got it. And he dumped it into the corner. That ball had a little bit more room to slice, mate. Well, no, it still would have fallen fair. Now we have a conference on the mound, but Clippers find themselves in quite a bit of trouble right now. With only one at bat left, and look, in this inning, you kind of hurt yourself. Not kind of, you did. It was the error by Brito. So you don't get the second out. Should have been two outs, runner at first. Instead, it was one out, runners at first and second. Then the balk put runners at second and third. So there's a lot of self-inflicted pain for the Clippers in this inning. Hector Rodriguez at the plate. Boy, would he like to get a base hit here and pad the lead a bit. He'd also like to get a hit because he hasn't gotten any tonight. He's 0-4. Dion misses down low. Naylor will challenge.
1: Pitcher's challenging.
0: Yeah, he's right on this one, too.
1: Call's overturned. Columbus retains two.
0: Clippers have been right on four challenges tonight. And that one was the most egregious. Next pitch, foul back. No balls, two strikes. So Will Dion has gotten out in front of Hector Rodriguez here. He's just got to end the inning and give the hitters a chance to get those two runs back. That is the assignment. Nobody throwing in the bullpen for the Bats. Zach Maxwell will be back out there in the bottom of the ninth. Pitch is tapped foul.
2: Everybody have your
0: hands. Count no balls and two strikes. Two outs. See if Will Dion can finish things off here. The top of the ninth inning. Rodriguez just takes it a little bit low. One and two, two outs. Another man in scoring position here. Clippers cannot afford to give up another run. Time requested now by Rodriguez. Will Dion, he's given up just two hits in this game. They've both been to the same guy. Well, he's given up three, but two of them to the same guy. The two that mattered the most were by the same guy. Next pitch, way high. Count is two and two. Pair of two-run doubles. Bats lead 4-2. They have picked up four runs on 10 hits now. Next pitch, called. Strike three. Rodriguez will challenge.
1: Batter's challenging.
0: And he might be correct. He is correct. It's high.

0: Ball's overturned. Louisville has one remaining.
1: So the count is full 3-2. The at-bat continues for Hector Rodriguez. Next pitch, hit foul up the first base side. So Rodriguez able to force at least one more pitch from Will Dion. This night started as a pitcher's duel between the starters. Logan Allen had 9 strikeouts over 5 2/3 innings pitched. Next pitch, swing and a miss. That is strike 3. And that is going to do it for the top of the 9th inning. However, the Louisville Bats were able to put up 2 runs in the inning. And they are 3 outs away from closing it out, up 4-2 here at Huntington Park.
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1: 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Bottom of the 9th inning, 4-2. Louisville has the lead. Zach Maxwell coming on to try to close it out here. 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Zach Maxwell with a pitch, and Cody Huff looks at a strike. Count on Cody is 1-1. Next pitch. Taken outside for a ball.
0: Catcher's challenging the ball.
1: And they're going to win this challenge, too.
0: The call is overturned. Louisville has one remaining.
1: It's been a long night behind the plate for John Bacon. He's had 1 right and 6 wrong tonight. Pitch a high chopper toward the shortstop. Waiting for the second hop is Sampson. And his throw to first base is in time. Good pick by P.J. Higgins for the first out of the inning. On this date, June 30th, 2003. Oh, I remember it like it was yesterday. Clippers beat the Syracuse Sky Chiefs at Cooper Stadium 6-3. Fernando Seguinal was the International League MVP that day, that year. That day, he was 2-for-4, had a home run and 3 runs batted in. That kicked off a stretch of 5 straight games where he had a home run. First pitch is called a strike. Milan Tolentino is challenging, and Tolentino wins.
0: Call's overturned. Columbus retains their 2.
1: So it is 1 ball and no strikes on Tolentino. Seguinal hit 353 from June 30th to the end of the year with 20 home runs and 62 runs batted in.

in his final 60 games. That's pretty darn impressive. Pitch fouled back. The count is 1-1. Segundo finished first in the International League in batting with a .341 average and home runs with 28. And he finished second in runs batted in with 87. Next pitch fouled back again by Milan Tolentino. Oh, I would have been there at Cooper Stadium in that small visiting radio booth that day. It's probably about as hot as it is tonight. But it probably felt 100 times worse then than it does now. Probably for many reasons. 1-2 the count, one away. Here's the pitch. Did he check his swing? Yes, he did. On appeal, Ray Valero says no swing. 2-2 is the count. Tolentino requests time, and he gets it. Clippers down by two, one out, nobody on here in the ninth inning. Milan Tolentino trying to get on base against Zach Maxwell. Here's the pitch, swung on and fouled back. So he's able to keep this at-bat going. Two and two the count. Here's the pitch. And that is high for a ball. Three balls and two strikes. Tolentino had our Phoenix Bats big hit of the game. That was the RBI double back in the fifth inning. Phoenix Bats, your hometown bat company, and the official bat of the Columbus Clippers. Milan fouls another one back. Count is 3-2. Well, he's making the big man work here in the heat in the ninth inning. Count is full, three balls and two strikes. They set up on the outside part of the plate. Here's the pitch. It's too far outside. That's ball four. So that'll bring the tying run to the plate. It also will bring the top of the order back around. Here's Petey Halpin. Now, Petey Halpin has put two balls to the wall in right field in this game. Petey Halpin is officially 2-for-4. He could easily be 4-for-4. See if he's got one more in him here. Maybe a long ball. Here's the pitch, and it's high for ball one. Maxwell not starting him with a fastball, but a cutter. Check Tolentino at first. He's got a short lead. Here's the pitch, and it's high and outside. Two balls and no strikes. That might get the catcher, Will Banfield, to go out and talk with Zach Maxwell. In fact, it will. In the meantime, activity begins rather quickly in the bullpen for the Louisville Bats. They've got another right-hander throwing in the pen. Well, they can read the room here, right? It's very easy to do. Trevor Kunsel is the right-hander throwing in the pen, so if they need him, he'll be ready. Maxwell would prefer he not be seen. In the meantime, the Clippers, they have a pitcher ready in the bullpen as well. That's Jack Leftwich. Two balls, no strikes to Halpin. The pitch fouled back to the screen. Now, Petey got his fastball at 98. Just couldn't put it into play. Two-one pitch. Swing and a miss. He got another fastball. This one he couldn't catch up to at all. So Halpin now got to wonder, what am I going to get? I've got back-to-back fastballs. Is he going to go back to that cut fastball? What's he going to bring me? Tolentino at first. One out. Here's the pitch. Fouled back. No, he brought him nothing but another fastball at exactly 100 miles an hour. Again, I think the more you can make Maxwell work, the better off you are here. Count even at two balls and two strikes. Back to the plate with a pitch, swing, and a ground ball. That is through on the right side for a base hit. Tolentino rounding second on his way to third. He's in there standing.

0: Sam Haggerty, the second baseman, went to his right. He dove to try to get that ball, and it got underneath him. And for a second time in this game, Milan Tolentino did not hesitate at second base. He had on his mind going from first to third, and that's exactly what he did. And I think that's going to be the end for Zach Maxwell. Indeed, it will be. Pat Kelly is on his way to the mound. He's already motioned toward the bullpen, and that means we have got a call to the pen brought to you by Dormar Heating and Air Conditioning. Dormar, your climate hero. The Louisville Bats going back to their bullpen to see if they can close it out here in the ninth inning. They lead it 4-2, and I'll tell you about that new Louisville pitcher next.
1: Dormar, Dormar, your climate hero.
2: Honey, it's so hot in here. Our AC's broke again. I'm going to call my guy.
3: We've been there, and I'm not waiting 3 days for your guy again.
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3: I'm not waiting 5 days again. I'm calling Dormar. They will come now. Not tomorrow, but now.
2: But
3: I already called Dormar. And there they are.
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0: Clippers have two men on base here in the bottom of the ninth inning, one away. Trevor Kuncel is the new pitcher for the Louisville Bats. Kuncel has been fantastic, hasn't allowed a run over his last three appearances. He is the Bats' save leader right now as he comes on to face Angel Henao. The first pitch, Henao looks at a strike. Well, you're not going to get the same velocity here. In fact, that slider was 89 miles an hour, and these hitters have just been looking at pitches of 99 to 100. Henao has a pair of hits tonight and has reached base with a walk. Next pitch, he takes down low. Another good stop by the catcher, Will Banfield. Been a number of those for him tonight. Milan Tolentino at third base. Petey Halpin at first. Halpin has the speed to steal second. Next pitch, outside for a ball. 2-1 the count. Angel Henao starting the evening with 6 AAA home runs, in case you're wondering. Next pitch, way off the plate outside. It's 3 balls and a strike. Well, Halpin may or may not have to try to steal. If he does, he's 10-0, has not been caught stealing this season here in Columbus. 3 balls and a strike, the pitch. Swung on and fouled back to the screen. But Henao guessed right. He had been seeing a bunch of sliders, and he thought, well, 3-1, I'm getting a fastball. He did. It was at 96 miles an hour and on the outer part of the plate. He just slapped it foul. Full count, 3-2. Here's the pitch. Outside, ball 4, not even close. And now the Clippers have the winning run standing at first. Tell you what, Henao's done a nice job out of that number 2 spot in the order tonight. Been on base 4 times. Here's Juan Brito. Last time up, he bounced into a 3-6-3 double play. They will not play the corners in this time. They'll just play the infield back. They'll give up a run if they have to. Here's the pitch, and it is bounce foul on the first base side. Well, they're figuring they could get a double play to end the game. That's what they're going to try to do. Juan Brito.

0: 0-for-3 tonight. That average down to 237. Boy, could they use a big hit out of their second baseman, a guy that has delivered big hits here over the past couple of years. Council wants the signs again. He does deliver the pitch, and it's outside. He didn't start to move toward the plate until there was 1 second left on the pitch clock. Juan Brito trying to keep a four-game hit streak going. Last chance for him here. Here's the 1-1. Foul back. That was the slider, and Kunsel was really leaning on the slider here in the ninth inning. Juan Brito's hit only one of his five home runs from the left side this year. 1-2 pitch. Swung on and fouled off. That's a good job. That's a fastball away. And Juan just got a piece of it. You've got to spoil it. It's off the plate. It's the same thing Hanau did. You know, close enough that you can't assume it's not going to be a strike. So you spoil it with a foul ball. 1-2 the count. Kunsel ready again. Bases loaded. Back to the plate he comes. Swung on, chopper. Right side, that'll make it through for a base hit. That scores Tolentino. Halpin on his way around. The throw to the plate will not be in time. It's a two-run single for Juan Brito. And we are tied at four. That is the old seeing eye single right there. And Juan Brito delivered it beautifully. This ball just gets between first and second base. Petey Halpin on his way around third, gets home. Moving to third is Hanau. He represents the winning run. Runners on the corners. The infield drawn in. Here's Ralphie Velasquez. And the pitch is taken off the plate outside for ball one. Ralphie Velasquez, 0-for-3 with a walk. Velasquez trying to win this game, and the pitch is fouled straight back to the screen. Boy's timing was dead on. Count evens at 1-1. And if Kunsel gets one of those sliders that he hangs over the plate, Ralphie Velasquez has a chance to punish it. Fly ball could do the trick here. There's only one out. 1-1. Swung on, and a base hit to left field, and that'll do it. The Clippers walk it off. Ralphie Velasquez with the game-winning RBI single in the bottom of the ninth inning. They put up three and walk it off 5-4.
1: Parents, let me ask you something.
2: Yeah.
1: Go for it.
2: We're listening.
1: Yeah. Are your teens good with money?
0: I told you way back in the first
1: at-bat,
0: Ralphie Velasquez in this game, that his average is up. The power numbers, not necessarily, but the batting average was up. Well, guess what? That was a perfect example of it right there. Pitch on the outer part of the plate, and Ralphie just going with the pitch, taking it the opposite direction, and getting the job done. The Clippers take this one in the bottom of the ninth inning. They went in trailing by two. They put three on the board. Ralphie Velasquez, the hero here tonight. And the Clippers are up 1-0 in this 6-game series thanks to this walk-off win. First batter of the inning, Cody Huff, bounced out to shortstop. And after that, it was a walk, a single, another walk, and then two more singles. And that spells the end for the Louisville Bats here tonight. Final score, the Clippers win it 5-4 in the bottom of the ninth inning. Be back with a post-game show right after this.
1: Parents, let me ask you something.
2: Yeah.
1: Go for it.
2: We're listening.
1: Yeah. Are your teens good with money?
2: He's a good kid.
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4: What a night it is for the Columbus Clippers here at Huntington Park. They walk it off in the bottom of the ninth inning to beat the Louisville Bats by the score of 5-4. Bob McElligott here with you tonight, and this is how it happened. The Clippers got on the board in the fifth inning with one out in the fifth. Cody Huff got an infield single and went to second base on a throwing error by the third baseman Francisco Urbaez. Milan Tolentino brought Huff home with an RBI double. And that made it a 1-0 game. After Petey Halpin singled to move Tolentino to third, it was Angel Henao with an RBI single that gave the Clippers a 2-0 lead. It stayed that way until the top of the seventh inning when, with one out, P.J. Higgins was hit by a pitch. Garrett Hampson then doubled to put runners at second and third. They both scored on a Carlos Jorge RBI double, two-run double, I should say. And, two-run single for him. He had the double later. Two-run single, and that tied the game at two. Jorge had the two-run double in the ninth inning when the Bats had two outs and runners at second and third. Jorge delivered there, and that made it a 4-2 game. But the Clippers in the bottom half of the ninth inning, with one out, Milan Tolentino drew an all-important walk because he had to challenge one of those pitches. And he gets the walk. Petey Halpin follows with a base hit. That chased the pitcher, Zach Maxwell. Trevor Kuncel comes in, walks Angel Henao, gives up a two-run single to Juan Brito with the bases loaded, and then Ralphie Velasquez is able to take a ball, line it the opposite way to left field. Base hit, RBI, ball game over. Clippers win it by the final score of 4-2. So well done by the Clippers here tonight as they find a way to come back and get it done. And this is a ball club that has come back all throughout the season. And they let the lead slip away late in this game, but they didn't let the victory slip away. And that's what is the most important thing. Here are the final totals. The Clippers had 5 runs, 10 hits. They commit 1 error. They actually left 10 men on base tonight. The Bats, 4 runs, 10 hits, 1 error. They left 8 men stranded. The winning pitcher turns out to be Will Dion tonight, but Logan Allen, he was the star of the show again. 5 2/3 innings with 9 strikeouts, no earned runs this evening. The loss goes, by the way, to Zach Maxwell here this evening. Angel Henao, 2-for-3, couple of singles, couple of walks, RBI, and scores the game-winning run. And Ralphie Velasquez walks it off with that game-winning run batted in. So the Clippers take game one of this series against the Louisville Bats, and we'll be right back here again tomorrow night for game two of the series. It's a game that gets underway at 7:05 tomorrow evening, and we will be on the air with the Spectrum pregame show beginning at 7 o'clock tomorrow night. So big win for the Clippers as they get things started just the right way against the Louisville Bats tonight. The Clippers walk it off in

0: great fashion in front of a big crowd on Diamond Dog Night. So that's going to do it from Huntington Park. I'm Bob McElligott. Thanks to our TV production crew, our radio production crew, and everybody that put the work into this one tonight. Once again, the final score, Clippers 5 and the Bats 4. We'll see you tomorrow night at 7 o'clock for Game 2 of this six-game series between the Clippers and the Louisville Bats. Good night.
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2: You're dealing with a certain level of superstar in certain ways you operate when you deal with someone who's going to be your sixth or seventh player. If LeBron was really going to come back, they would have treated him as an asset. And instead, what was the story today? We're meeting with Jalen Duren, right? Restricted free agent that might be the missing piece for this offense, the guy they really want. Mm. Once you saw that the Lakers prioritized Duren over LeBron, that's why we said he's not coming back. Like this is a way now both sides just want to be able to leave this and keep great optics on it. The Lakers don't want to get blamed for pushing LeBron out. LeBron doesn't want to get blamed for just bailing on the Lakers. But both sides now, you can tell that they've worked on this with LeBron thanking the Lakers thanking LeBron. So this was probably something that's been in the works for a few days, but it really hit probably the apex yesterday when the Warrior story comes out and they're meeting with Jalen Duren. Okay, we're moving. And now LeBron's trying to gain the upper hand in the news cycle by saying, I'm telling the Lakers I'm moving on. Money is not an object for me, knowing I'm not going to get paid anywhere else. And happiness is what's number one for me. And the Lakers are saying, that's fine. The Lakers are saying, hey, we wanted to move on from you, so you can win that part of it. We're okay with that. If you want to go on, say what you want to say. You're doing X, Y, and Z. We want to move on because we want to rebuild this team in a different way. So yeah, if you want to take that win and talk about how you're leaving and you're... Go ahead, man. That's all. Because the Lakers are getting what they want, and that is we're now going there. Watch how fast they pivot, and you or not pivot. Watch how fast they go and sign one or two players now that they have the money. Whether it's Duren or somebody else. Watch the couple of guys they go get that they have earmarked for a while. Like these are our guys to go pair up with Luka. Watch how fast, because this was the plan all along.
3: Yeah, I mean, because we talked about it with Luka Doncic. Allegedly, the thing he wants is that A-list center, and there's very few of those. Two guys that are restricted free agents. When you look at Duren or you've got Kessler, those are the two that become the litmus test in all of this of how much the Lakers want to commit to that position, because the price of poker is going to be high. You've already anteed up heavily for your guy and keeping Reeves around to pair him up with Luka, and now you've still got to round things out, right? Some reports Rui Hachimura might end up as a member of the San Antonio Spurs. Okay, well, there's a guy you lose, and there's one of your shooters. Kennard, he's been linked with a couple of other teams. There's another guy.
2: He just signed with Phoenix.
3: He's done. Yeah, I saw Phoenix was the rumor, so okay, we checked that box. He's gone. So you still now have to replace the guys that
4: we got Bronny.
3: Your shooters. Yes, you did guarantee some money to Bronny. So
4: Bronny for three. No good.
3: So, yeah, you can get some extra run out of him.
2: Do you find out he's the 3-and-D guy?
3: Oh,
2: that,
3: nice.
2: They're going to pair with Luka, give him all that money. Where do you find that out? Bronny's that guy. Wait a minute, what? Yeah, sorry about that, guys. We only have so much cash.
3: Well, fortunately, Reeves and Luka are ball dominant, so you don't have to worry about people coming and picking on Bronny and taking the ball from him. But all of it performative today, and we do the 8 years of LeBron. He didn't play another game since the season ended yet. Let's do this beat a dead horse kind of thing, and we'll talk about the history and the legacy and where the Lakers are at going on as we go through the show. But where you sit right now, we talked a lot about last night, go back last week, go back a month ago when they first started linking up and theorizing that Golden State could be a possibility, right? Pie in the sky. There's assurances. Jimmy Butler won't get dealt. So you want to talk about an interesting locker room? There's a lot to talk about there. But for the Lakers, as it said, we talked about it a lot last night, particularly in the way of winning the messaging, right? Let LeBron James and Clutch Sports, because of the need for those relationships long term going forward, whatever LeBron and Clutch want to say about why they're moving on or how they want to message is fine. And you saw immediately thereafter,

0: Should the Lakers put, and Jeannie Buss put out the thank you message, and LeBron immediately responded on Twitter. It's like, there was the love fest, right? Completely different than that locker room scene, however many months ago that was the appreciation or whatever else. Nope. Love fest. Let's do our Vegas blackjack dealer thing. Show we got nothing up our sleeves and move on.
1: So when you look back at this era now, right, knowing that, okay, the Lakers and LeBron work together, they're both moving on. Like, you can see it. You can see that both all their mm-hmm. fingerprints are all over it. If I had to sum up the LeBron era, the 8 years he's been with the Lakers, in one word, the one word to sum, it's not title, it's not underperforming, it's not disappointing. The one word, and this aptly describes it, is awkward. The LeBron James era with the Lakers mm-hmm. was just awkward. From the day he signed, where all we got was overhead video of him showing up at the airport. Yes, I'm meeting with Magic. I'm signing and I'm leaving, going on vacation. Right? Then you had the whole Blaze Pizza debacle that we reference on the show all the time, where he said, hey, who's, you know, cause he owns Blaze Pizza, and he was, oh, who's coming to Culver City tomorrow for Blaze Pizza? And there's lines around the block for people to go see LeBron James at Blaze Pizza, cause he implies he's going to be there. There's TV trucks, there's overhead helicopters. And yeah. in the middle of the day, his wife puts out a picture of him in the pool at their home in Brentwood. Like, I'm not coming to hang out with you. Like, it's awkward for LeBron, and he brought it on himself because he has always been someone who was bigger than the team. And when you start out in Cleveland, okay, yes, you're bigger than, thank you for, we were so thankful that we were able to get the number one pick. You could stay at home and be, yes, you're bigger than the team. I'm leaving to go to Miami. Okay. Well, we don't really have that much of a huge NBA legacy. Yes, our teams were good in the 90s and we won the title with Dwayne Wade a bunch of years ago. But now, oh, hey, I'm coming here, and LeBron could be that larger than life. I'm bigger than the team. That doesn't work in LA.
0: No.
1: And he came to LA that I'm bigger than the team. And that's where all his issues came from, because you're following in the footsteps of, okay, in Cleveland, nobody, Brad Daugherty and Mark Price. And in Miami, it's like we talked about Wade, but now you're bigger than Wade in Miami. You went to Wade's team and took over his team from him. But now you are following in the footsteps of guys that won 4, 5, 6 championships. You're following Shaq and Kobe and Cap and Magic and Worthy. And it's whoa. To act that way, he always acted as if LA, he kept them at arm's length. And that existed from the fans to LeBron. Fans like LeBron. They like that they won with LeBron. They like that the team started to play better. But did he ever get the hug? Did he ever feel like a longtime Laker? He didn't. And trust me, as someone who's had the front row seat to this for the last 8 years, it's just been awkward. He was never going to take less money. He was never going to do that to come back here. And again, a lot of it is on him, because he came in, I've always been the show, and this is how I'm going to conduct myself. And that didn't fly. And he never quite got that. Now, throughout his career, how he's acted off the court, and how his production company around him and his support staff around him always has also been a little bit elitist, and it's made it awkward with teams. And we still don't know why certain times in the playoffs, why did LeBron stop playing? I don't know. Why did LeBron stop playing in this game? I don't know. But just that distance that there always was with LeBron and the team, the takeover, Clutch Sports trying to call all the shots with the Lakers, you know, that put the Lakers at arm's length, and it always felt like it was the Lakers front office versus LeBron at times. It was LeBron and Rich Paul and Clutch Sports, and they are trying to take over the team. We don't want them to, but we got to give them a little bit, and it's a whole big, it's like a real live succession situation.
0: No, but that's it. You're in for a penny, you're in for a pound, right? It's, I'll let you in because you're going to help get us into whatever the next phase is that we've been itching for in the post-Kobe world. But we know with that, you know, it's the deal with the devil at the crossroads. Yeah. Right. You get a lot of great, and there were a lot of great moments. They made a lot of money. Mm-hmm. Everybody made a lot of money. Everybody had talking points. But with that came that distance, because he was never embraced, nor did he fully embrace being the guy, because the two before him, you mentioned Magic, you mentioned Kobe,
1: yeah,
0: lifers.
1: And LA would have embraced it. They would, oh, you're here. But he always, as soon as he came, it was still, yes, I'm here, but I'm not yours. And it's like, oh, okay, man. You, that can work in certain places. That can't work here. It can't work here. And he never quite got that. For 8 years, the guy never quite got that. When he broke the scoring record, he was by himself on the bench.
0: It looked like Ronaldo scoring a goal.
1: Like it was
0: like, hey, nobody wants to run to him.
1: It was just always so.

0: so strange with him. And you say, how? What's the LeBron era? Awkward. That's really what it was.
1: Sums it up nicely.
0: Don't forget, check out our YouTube channel for the show. Just search Jason Smith Show within YouTube. Again, that's Jason Smith Show. Hit the subscribe button. After you've done that, tap the thumbs up icon, comment away, agree or disagree. Let us know what you think. Again, just search Jason Smith Show on YouTube and subscribe. So just the beginning of a big day of drama. LeBron, not the only superstar to leave Los Angeles today. All the latest on NBA free agency coming up next right here. 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

0: And knowing John Lynch a little bit, my imagination takes me to him just wanting to talk to Brandon Ayuk, check on him, make sure he's good. 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

0: 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The crown is yours. And right now, 23 minutes in, it is Mexico with a 1-0 lead over Ecuador. A breakout play and a horrible play by the Ecuadorian goalkeeper, where, you know, Quiñones comes down with the ball down the left side, and he cuts a little bit towards the middle of the field at the edge of the 18. And for the keeper to get beat on the short side is inexcusable, because the defender is making it almost impossible for him to shoot to the fat side of the net, unless I'll give you a big curving shot that's going to go around. If you can do that, hey, great goal scorer's goal. But the fact that he gave way too much on the short side, you can't get beat on the short side when you see where your defender is. Your defender is saying, hey, okay, I got this side of it. I got most of the net. Because if he tries to shoot, it's going to deflect off him somewhere, and maybe it bounces up. It doesn't go into the net. But to get beat on the short side like that, that is inexcusable.
1: As I'm watching it and keep showing the replay, I need the Alex Caruso headband cam to mix sports for a moment, so I can see exactly. I'm sorry, Caruso. So I can see exactly what the goalie had behind the defender. Right? Was it obscured at all? Did he think he was getting the deflection off the leg? I mean, and then he just comes up high with an absolute heater that he has no chance. Because as you say, there's no step. But question the line of vision there, because it didn't look like he saw it until it was way too late.
0: Yeah,
1: you know, like a delivery of, say, 106 mile an hour fastball from Mizorowski. Yeah, I got no chance.
0: So maybe Ecuador, you know, being kept up late with the Mexico fans outside the hotel, maybe they're doing their job. Mexico fans go, we did it. We're up 1-0 because of us.
1: What did we say right before the goal was scored? It's like that first 18 to 19 minutes of action. It's like, boy, they were a step slower. A couple of bad giveaways in their own.

0: zone, and then bam.
1: See, that's where, the, you know what, something like that, like I maybe it works for athletes, that would not work for me. I could fall asleep anywhere. Doesn't matter. Like, you want to do it. Oh, you're going to be outside, huh? You're, yeah, you know what? I'm just going to fall asleep. Doesn't matter. Yeah.
0: For me, if it's I'm getting on a plane,
1: I'll just fall asleep.
0: I'm in a passenger seat of a car.
1: You can watch me fall asleep in the window. Go, we got to keep him up. There's nothing we can do. He's still sleeping. We're lobbing paint bombs at the window that's hitting the window. He hasn't moved. He is still sleeping. What is going on there?
0: We cleared out that roadside stand.
1: Yeah. I'll show you. I'll do that.
0: M80s all day long. He's doing nothing. No effect.
1: Oh, wait. Oh, no. He just shrugged and moved over. Okay. No, he's fine. He's all good. He's fine. So again, Mexico with the 1-0 lead over Ecuador. We'll have more on this. Steve DeSager, we'll have more on this with what's trending coming up in a few minutes. But, look, a really big day in sports day, right? Just to think about Los Angeles and the NBA, where we talked about LeBron announcing that he is going to play somewhere else next year, continue his career for however long he's going to play. And also, Kawhi Leonard is going to be dealt to the Raptors, as Toronto has agreed to acquire him from the Clippers. Brandon Ingram, Grady Dick, an unprotected first-round pick in 2031, 2033, a pick swap next year, a couple of second-round picks. So the Clippers are moving on from Kawhi Leonard. And the first thing, when this first became a topic yesterday, I said to myself, Toronto's the only place he'll go and sign an extension? Toronto, that he couldn't leave fast enough after winning the title all those years ago. He couldn't leave fast enough to get out of Toronto. I remember the storylines of, hey, what's that? I go there for 1 year and everything is fun. And we won a championship and it's great. No, that's the only place I'd go. But wait, what? Like, he couldn't get out of there fast enough, and now that's the only place I'll go back to. Hang on. Wait, what are you talking about? What's going on? It's like in Hoosiers when they all want to fire Gene Hackman, and Jimmy Chitwood comes up and says, I fair better start playing ball again. And then all the guys go, oh, now we don't need him. They want to fire Gene Hackman. Yeah, yeah. And then Jimmy Chitwood says, one thing, I play Coach Stays. He goes, I go. It was like, what? Wait, what? You weren't playing? Wait, what? Toronto's the only place you're going
0: to
1: go
0: Did he get
1: back
0: some
1: to?
0: Bad legal advice that if something came up out of the no-show job, they don't have an extradition treaty in place? Is that what someone's telling him? Hey, they won't send you back across the border for that. No, legit. I mean, maybe it's just been a couple of years here and realizing, you know, the grass wasn't necessarily greener. They didn't do a lot of winning. He didn't do a whole lot of playing at times.
1: No.
0: To get the haul that they do here is truly such a win. When you started seeing the amount of assets, like, wait, they get all of that back? And we get Grady Dick, so we win. Shooter!
1: Now, look, the thing is now to think about Los Angeles losing two of the two most high-profile players they have outside of Luka coming in.
2: I wouldn't actually say losing.
1: Well, okay, they're not going to be here anymore. Okay.
2: Losing He's, by winning.
0: I have photoshopped his face onto Tim Robbins.
1: I don't know that
0: in that full.
1: I don't know that Frostburg was this excited when the Dodgers won the World Series the last couple of years.
2: No chance.
0: Certainly not last year. Maybe the first one?
1: No. I mean,
0: not 2020. I'm talking 2 years ago. Last year, I was like, all right, we check the box.
1: But with LeBron and Kawhi Leonard, who have been synonymous with Los Angeles basketball the last couple of days, now leaving. LeBron leaving of his own free will, and we'll see where he ends up. And now Kawhi Leonard going back to Toronto. Again, this is a deal that has been agreed upon between the two sides. LeBron and Kawhi leave with much different legacies. One leaves with a win and one leaves with a loss. LeBron leaves with a win because he leaves the Lakers in a much better place than he found them when he signed 8 years ago. Remember, when LeBron showed up 8 years ago, the Lakers were, it was the end of Kobe on the court. He was at the end of his career, and the Lakers couldn't get anybody to come play there. They were terrible. They weren't a playoff team. They were floundering. They couldn't sign players. They didn't draft very well. The Lakers were an absolute mess, and they were the mess for the better part of a decade.
0: Well, yeah, I mean, that's right? The thing you got to remember is that those last years with Kobe were terrible.
1: Yeah, they were
0: awful.
1: I mean,
0: we still had him, and we marveled, and you and I, when we started our show, and we were on air watching those, when he was available and when he played, you could celebrate it. But the team, awful.
1: No, they weren't going anywhere. And LeBron showed up, and what did he do? He immediately brought

0: relevance back to the Lakers. The Lakers became a destination again. And so what happened? LeBron shows up. Anthony Davis shows up. They win the championship in 2020. And then Anthony Davis turns into Luka Doncic. They make a couple of other moves. Now they have a team that, in theory, is ready to compete for an NBA title. So LeBron gets here 8 years ago, and the team is going absolutely nowhere, again, for the better part of a decade. So LeBron's got to get a lot of credit for, hey, here we are 8 years later. Yes, he won one title, right? You hope that he would win a couple more, or, you know, would win at least a couple, but he did win once, and you can't take that away. They won in the bubble. It doesn't matter. They still won the title. It's still a banner that they hang. Everybody still has great memories of it, even though nobody's able to go to the games. So he wins because he leaves the Lakers in a much better place than he came in. Kawhi Leonard loses because he leaves the Clippers in the same spot they were when he got there. They were trying to throw money at players to come into play, and it wasn't working, right? Kawhi came in, and the plan was, okay, Kawhi, Paul George, this is what we're going to do. And despite the fact that it didn't work, they did get to the Western Conference Finals back in 2021. Mm-hmm. They lose to the Phoenix Suns. Outside of that, it was first round of the playoffs, first round of the playoffs, first round of the playoffs. Kawhi never delivered. And they moved on from Paul George. And then James Harden came in, and that didn't work. And Kawhi Leonard couldn't stay in the lineup, and he was healthy. He was not healthy. And as much as we talked about LeBron never really fitting in with the Lakers, just being awkward, the same can be said for Kawhi, because I don't know, you know, my friends are Clipper fans are like, yeah, he was just kind of a guy that was here. He was a star, but they were never able to grab onto his cape because either they couldn't win or he wasn't healthy. And what they thought was going to happen for the Clippers never happened, which was, we're going to challenge. We're going to be the number one team in LA. That, look, they got the Intuit Dome opened, but he leaves the Clippers now where they make, yeah, they get a bunch of assets, but Brandon Ingram's a guy, right? And they don't really have a plan going forward. Now it's like they're starting all over again. And it's not like they got to great heights where, okay, Kawhi brought him here, then the inevitable decline, and then he moves on. But look at what he did. I don't know anybody that's saying, look at what Kawhi Leonard did for the past few years in Los Angeles. So yeah, he leaves as a loss because he leaves them in the same spot, maybe a little bit worse than when he came. Cause now the Clippers aren't a destination. Like when he came there, okay, the Clippers were a destination. They were able to get other guys. Harden wanted to go there. Paul George, like they were able to get some dudes to come there. And now all of a sudden it's not. Like, who's going to come to the Clippers now? Now it's not. So he almost left the Clippers in a worse place, and LeBron left the Lakers in a better place.
1: Yeah, but his era is defined by the guy they don't have. The guy that's now a two-time MVP. Right, his era is defined by the fact that Shai Gilgeous-Alexander is over there winning titles and winning MVPs.
0: That is not Kawhi's fault. That is not Kawhi's fault.
1: No, because he went and got. All those other pieces.
0: We can blame it on him. That's not Kawhi's fault. If we knew that Kawhi was like, no, let's get rid of SGA. We don't need him. I don't want this guy. Let's move on. Okay, but that. I will say that is not Kawhi Leonard's fault.
1: Uncle Dennis might have made that demand. We don't know.
0: You get rid of this guy that nobody knows how good he's going to be. You get rid of him.
1: Two of the last 5 years, no playoffs, three straight first round exits between there. At no point did they win more than 51 games in the regular season. We've talked about the long stretches of unavailability. We talked about the myriad injuries and questions. This goes all the way back to when he was in San Antonio, so that was nothing new. We remembered the idiotic streetlights over spotlights ad campaign when you brought him and Paul George in. Streetlights over. This isn't undrafted free agents that are saying, hey, we've made them start. No, that guy coming off of winning titles. The guy that was one of the most decorated and celebrated players in the game, right? Kawhi Leonard was, where is he? Top five? Top three? What is he right now? Is he the best player in the game? Paul George, all those expectations. Your guy, our guy, James Harden. Love the way he plays until we got nothing left. No gas in the tank. Again, going back to the Mexico fans and the gas they went through last night. There was no gas left for James Harden in the playoffs. So yeah, it's defined really. I just put a picture of Shai Gilgeous-Alexander and now a no-show job controversy that'll quietly go into the distance and disappear. Look, even though someone got a big award for it.
0: Look, you know, that's another reason. Look, at least we're going to get past this now. What are you going to do? What are you going to do? You're going to find me more money?
1: But, like, okay, it was not, like nothing came of it. Like, it was like, all right, you won an award, and everybody just kind of went,
0: Pablo Torre was supposed to find out. Apparently, Pablo Torre only finds out so much stuff. He's got to find out more stuff. That should be the next podcast.
1: He got to go find out why Elmo was flip-flopping.

0: Oh, no.
1: You just wait till he investigates that mailbox.
0: I think you say wait till he investigates Brunson taking less money.
2: Well, because that's a whole other. I mean, we really want to go down that rabbit hole. I mean, in terms of, you know, what guys and compensations and promises and whatever else. But here we sit, L.A. with two fewer stars.
0: Telling you, LeBron era is a win for the Lakers. The Kawhi era is a loss for the Clippers.
2: Steve Ballmer built a nice facility.
0: And they got the
2: it's really expensive as hell to park and everything.
0: No, that's great. Yeah. That era, big L. Take the L.
2: Take the L?
0: Yeah.
2: One of your favorite phrases.
0: I love
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0: Exit out by the Fresca, exit Swollen Dome. Jason Smith, Mike Harmon live from the Fox Sports Radio studios. Time now to find out what's trending in the wide world of sports from someone who shook his head repeatedly when Mexico scored their first and second goal. I think he either has the under or Ecuador. It's Steve DeSager.
3: No, I'm just a USA fan. Are you asking Red Sox fan to root at Yankee games?
0: No. I'm just saying you were very, demonstrative.
3: I couldn't believe how dominant the first 30 minutes has been for the home team here. I feel like calling the game. It's 8-1, and on the scoreboard, 2-0, Mexico over Ecuador. In Mexico City, where Mexico rarely loses, regardless of opponent or the scene and the setting, and this is a World Cup game to advance to the round of 16, in the 38th minute, 2-0, and you just get the feeling that they're not done. It's been that dominant. The winner tonight will face the England-Congo winner this Sunday. Today in New Jersey, France shut out Sweden 3-0. Two goals for Kylian Mbappe. France outshot him 25-8. Norway played in Dallas and did win on a goal in the 86th minute by Erling Haaland. Norway over Ivory Coast 2-1. The tournament's now in the knockout stage. Three games per day, Monday through Friday this week. The U.S. plays Wednesday night in the Bay Area against Bosnia and Herzegovina. By the way, Netherlands coach Ronald Koeman stepped down. 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
0: Now, Steve, I think you can... Now, just going by this, now you're a newsman, but I'm pretty sure whatever team gets eliminated, right after the game is over, you can say their coach is stepping down or getting fired.
2: Can we get a great message like the South Korean president, though?
0: I don't think
2: anything matches that.
0: I don't think any team that's lost has kept their coach. I think, they're all
3: Scotland,
0: done.
3: For example, the guy already had a contract for the next 4 years. The minute they're mathematically eliminated over the weekend, stepping down. So you're saying Bosnia's coach late tomorrow night, ..
0: They already have it written out.
3: LeBron James told the Lakers he will play elsewhere this coming season. That gives the Lakers about $50 million in cap space. The Clippers are sending Kawhi Leonard to Toronto for two first-rounders and Brandon Ingram. Forward Dean Wade to Philadelphia. The Suns are getting Luke Kennard. Miami is signing guard Tim Hardaway Jr. Sacramento is re-signing Precious Achiuwa. Atlanta is re-signing center Jock Landale. DeAndre Jordan, veteran center, re-signs with New Orleans. Usman Dieng will re-sign with Milwaukee. Portland will re-sign center Robert Williams. And Minnesota is re-signing guard Bones Highland. NBA teams could start negotiating with free agents at 6 p.m. Eastern time today. The official signings can't happen until July the 6th. The NBA Cup Final in December will be at Hinkle Fieldhouse in Indianapolis. The WNBA had its Commissioner's Cup Final in-season tournament. In New York, the Liberty at home beat Las Vegas 93-85. The MVP, Breonna Stewart. Las Vegas star Asia Wilson was out this evening with a leg injury. Serena Williams lost her first-round match at Wimbledon and then skipped the post-match news conference. To Major League Baseball, the Dodgers lead one of the late games 5-1 at the A's. Top of the fourth, Tommy Edman with a three-run homer. Also, the Cubs are ahead of the Padres 9-3 in the top of the eighth. Detroit beat the Yankees 9-3. The Yanks have lost six straight. Tarek Skubal over Cam Schlittler, who allowed four homers in four innings. Tampa Bay won its sixth in a row, 10-4 at Kansas City. Victories for Milwaukee and St. Louis. Texas won it six straight, 4-2 at Cleveland. And guys, in Cleveland tonight, the new left fielder up from the minors recently lost track of the number of outs. In a tie game in the seventh, he caught the ball with a runner at second, thinking it was out number three. It was out number two of the inning. He threw the ball into the stands as a souvenir. Immediately

0: Immediately, the umpires call him on it and allow the runner to come home and score the lead run. Cleveland winds up losing 4-2, and the White Sox won again, 9-3 at Baltimore. So now the White Sox lead Cleveland by two games in the AL Central. Back to you.
1: Thank you, Steve-O. And at this point, I just want to say, I'd like to ask the Yankees and say, hey, listen, I see you guys are scuffling for a while now. Mm-hmm. Can I interest you in a gently used Juan Soto? We don't need a lot back. Just assume the contract, and that's okay. That's all we need. Just assume the contract.
0: No millions given in addition to some prospect or something.
1: If you assume the contract and get us out of that, okay, all right, that's great.
2: We'll give you 42 cents on the dollar.
1: Exit out by the Fresca exit, Swollen Dome. Jason Smith, Mike Harmon, live from the Fox Sports Radio studios. Coming up next, got the play of the day and two huge stories out of the World Cup. Jason and Mike. 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
3: There are some shows you don't want to miss.
11: This is going to be fun.
3: And there are some shows you can't miss.
11: Let's not overreact.
3: This is Covino and Rich.
11: If I said, yo, star quarterback gets the ball. Star. Two-minute drill down by six.
12: Okay.
11: If I told you NBA or college hoops, minute left, it's like a one-score game. All these hockey, overtime.
12: Can we throw the sudden sixth, death the goal. Sixth Sense in there just for the heck of it? It was a major twist. That was a great ending.
11: Yeah, great. That is a great ending.
12: The Sixth Sense.
13: He was dead the whole time, Sam.
12: I mean, Usual Suspects. Great ending.
11: There you go.
12: I mean, honestly,
11: who was Kaiser Soze? Joey Chestnut when there's 10 seconds left on the hot dog clock.
13: No, you know what? I think there's something very I'm a final feeling about that moment. Yeah. You know, it all comes down to this. And the pressure level's so high because you have that international pride. There's so much on the line, especially World Cup shootouts.
11: I think
13: knockout rounds. It all comes down to this. The country's watching. All the countries are watching. The pressure's so high, you're seeing people turn down the opportunity. You're seeing people, kick it into the stands. Like, they're shanking them.
11: The
13: nerves are high.
11: There's no comparison in my mind. So my definitive take is that the shootout in high-level soccer, like the World Cup, is more intense than any other ending of any other sport. More intense than the 12th round of a heavyweight fight. More intense than the bottom of the ninth or the final minute of an NBA game or the two-minute drill in football. There's something so definitive, pressure-filled, and
14: it's
11: crazy.
14: It's mano a mano.
11: And it's...
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1: Anthony Davis reunited, joining... Steph Curry and Draymond Green make the Warriors a heavyweight team to beat. A heavyweight team to beat in the Western Conference if all this goes down the way it's being described right now, the blueprint. I'm going to answer this like Jeffrey. I will take teams that look better on paper for 1,000 Alex. Can I get that for $1,000? Sure, why not? All right. Are they smoking bath salts by the bay? Is that what they're doing right there? Come on. Whose idea?

0: is, seriously, like, this keeps popping up, this idea that LeBron is going to go there. Now they've added Anthony Davis to the big board. Not the list, the big board. And you know, it's like a Pinterest page of bad ideas.
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4: 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They celebrated its 30th anniversary, so they released a promotional poster. Now, this on top of what happened with Caitlin Clark. So they have this anniversary poster they're going to put out. 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You can have the older players, former players, the newer players. You know, they had Paige Beckers on it. They had Angel Reese on it. They did not have Caitlin Clark on a promotional poster to celebrate 30 years. 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And you'd be going, well, of course they put Wemby in there because he's the future of the sport. Caitlin Clark didn't make it. Now I'm wondering, did the WNBA do this? 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
14: You selfish bastard.
13: Still 2-0, Mexico over Ecuador, the nightcap in the round of 32. Just before halftime, probably a minute to play before we hit the break. Two big goals by Mexico early. That crowd is loud.
15: No, it's over that the top because you know what? Loud. They all hit the over.
13: Yeah, that's true.
15: Home team, put them over.
13: It was 1.5 and hit the over in the first half. I feel pretty good about that.
16: Yeah, you're feeling pretty good.
13: 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Well, when you get a brace, and you get a brace, and you get a brace, you get a brace, and you start to help my big, bold prediction come true, you get to be the play of the day.
17: Barkala plays it inside to Elise. Back it goes to Barkala. They're in again. It's put in by Mbappe. Brilliant. Unerring skill from Mbappe. And he's chasing down Lionel Messi for this golden boot. 3-0.
13: Big Fox on the call. Two goals for Mbappe today as France wins and they move on to the round of 16. A very expectedly a 3-0 dominant win today.
18: Mm-hmm.
13: But, you know, I get that we're talking golden boot and, you know, it's he and Holland and Messi really are the only ones that are really in contention because they're all scoring two goals a game.
16: Well, that's right?
13: But like we said this, the beginning of the tournament, made a big, bold prediction, and he's helping it come true. Yes, Argentina does have another game, you know, next game to play. But forget about Golden Boot for this tournament. I told you, by the end of the tournament, we made a big deal. Messi is the all-time leading goal scorer in World Cup history, right? What a great run from, yeah. Told you Mbappe's going to pass him by the end of this World Cup, right? I have more confidence that France will get further than Argentina as we get deeper into the tournament. Messi's legs, are they going to be there? France has Paraguay next, right? Mbappe, I have confidence that he's going to play more games. He is one goal after his brace today. He is one goal behind Messi for most World Cup goals all time. It's a record he's going to own and blow by. Because again, this is probably it for Messi in his late 30s. Maybe he'll play one more, but is he going to show up and score a ton of goals? No, Mbappe is 27. he's got at least two more World Cups after this one where he's going to be in his prime or the end of his prime, then probably another one where he's like Messi now. He's going to blow past and own this record for most goals in a World Cup. Haaland, who had a goal today,

0: big goal for Norrie, which we'll get into coming up later on. Yep. He started a little late. Obviously, Norrie making the tournament for the first time in over 25 years. He's 25 already. He's a bigger guy. So is his prime going to extend till his late 30s? Probably not. Even though he's the best striker in the world, he probably has 2 or 3 World Cups. And is he going to get there and get to what Mbappe had? No. By the time he's done, Mbappe's going to have this record. It's going to be, who can approach Mbappe's 30 goals, you know, in World Cup? Who's going to score 30 goals in the World Cup besides him?
1: Yeah, I mean, you talk about the appearances versus the proficiency. Look, I thought Messi could run through and survive with the lead by the end of the tournament, only because France has other goal scorers, as we've seen, versus Argentina. Who is it? That guy. That's it. They live and die by what Messi does with the golden feet of the Magic Man. But you're looking at, you know, for Mbappe at this point, you've got 18 appearances and 18 goals. And it's just so fluid and easy. And every time the ball touches his foot and he starts getting into the attacking zone, you see the backpedaling by the defender. I mean, it's a different mentality and look on the face, right? Because as Erling Haaland is bearing down on you, it's 6'5" Hulk-like appearance coming at you, whereas you got Mbappe, you know, kind of doing a dance, and you're trying to figure out, is he going to cut, what he's going to bring at you, which move, and just today, there's no chance. Like, just electric. I mean, go back to the prior game, right? 20 seconds in, hits the crossbar.
0: Mm-hmm.
1: Like, just the effortlessness. I trip on that word. I hate that word. But it just looks so fluid. He's
0: you don't make saying that word effortless.
1: No, not at all.
0: No.
1: By the
0: you
1: end,
0: have a lack of effortlessness in saying that word.
1: Yeah, beat it. Yeah, Messi.
0: You opened the door to it by not being able to pronounce the word,
1: and I'm shutting it down.
0: See that. That
1: the clock was in my head, and that was it.
0: That did not that did not seem effortless. It seemed like you put out a lot of effort.
1: I did. I worked hard to make a really great point.
0: More World Cup and more on the most expensive basketball in the world. Coming up next, Jason and Mike. Fox.
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8: My objection to soccer and the World Cup is, A, the U.S. men team, they never do anything, and it appears maybe they're going to do something this year, so that helps. 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
12: At the World Cup's late game, a dominant first half for Mexico at home, leading 2-0 at the break over Ecuador. The round of 32 in the World Cup started this past Sunday. This game didn't start till after an hour's delay due to lightning. Tonight's winner will face the England-Congo winner this Sunday. France advanced 3-0 over Sweden. Two more goals for Kylian Mbappe. Norway eliminated Ivory Coast 2-1 on a goal in the 86th minute by Erling Haaland. The LA Clippers are trading Kawhi Leonard to Toronto. LeBron James told the Lakers he will play elsewhere this coming season. In the WNBA, the Commissioner's Cup final went to New York over Las Vegas, 93-85. Serena Williams lost her first-round match at Wimbledon. To Major League Baseball, the Dodger lead is 5-1 in the sixth inning at the A's. Cubs holding on 9-7 over the Padres, bottom of the eighth. Detroit sent the Yankees to a sixth straight loss, 9-3. I'm Steve DeSager.
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15: 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Hit the subscribe button. After you've done that, tap the thumbs up icon. Comment away whether you agree or disagree. Let us know what you think again. Just search Jason Smith Show on YouTube and subscribe. So halftime between Mexico and Ecuador, still 2-0. Final World Cup game of the night. By this time tomorrow, we will know the fate of the United States. I got Bosnia at 5 o'clock West Coast time. I got to say, I'm joking.

0: cruising for the game at this point. Like, I was happy having the week, letting Pulisic heal a little bit more, but now I'm like, okay, I'm jonesing for the game. Just like when the Knicks would have all the, I'm like, hey, I'm going to enjoy every day off between this round and the next round of the playoffs. The Knicks moved, they're motoring on. It was awesome. But when it got to, I'm like, I'm ready for the finals now. I'm ready. I'm ready for the game tomorrow.
1: But all of that, you kept a good, brave face. Likewise, the same thing. It's like, I just want to get back to on the pitch, right? Because it's just all the talk and all of the different strategy sessions, more games that you're watching, and maybe you're looking at each of these squads and doing the, how do we measure up here? As opposed to the game that's on the schedule. Right. You start looking and you watch France against Sweden earlier, or even the games that we were watching, the greatness that we witnessed yesterday, with which gave us a lot more questions. Hi, Germany. Hi, penalty kicks. Go back and listen to the podcast from last night about penalty kicks and theories and all of that stuff. But all of that to say, I can't wait. By the time we come on air, either jubilation or we'll be sitting there with flamethrowers.
0: Now, speaking of the World Cup, today we talked about Mbappe a few minutes ago. Look, remember, when the World Cup is over, when his career is over, he's going to have the World Cup record for goals, and it's going to be decades before someone breaks. So he's going to have 35, right? Yeah, two more today. He's got 18 today. But the big thing for Mbappe today, hanging out with OG Anunoby after the game was over. Yahoo's got pictures of him hanging out with OG. Like, okay. The trolling of Wembanyama is complete now. Josh Hart and his family going to France.
1: Yeah.
0: Now
1: waving from the Eiffel Tower. Yeah.
0: OG hanging out with Mbappe. The trolling of Wemby is just off the hook.
1: Did he give him any of his shoes? Cause I heard how much the Skechers are selling for.
0: Okay. Tomorrow, I don't want to say this. I don't want people to sign up for it because I want a pair. But you know what? Hey, I'm in such a great mood because the Knicks won the title. Tomorrow, I signed up to get the email. Skechers drops the OG shoe.
1: Do you want me to sign up too?
0: Awesome. It's blue and
1: it's
0: orange.
1: It's a good looking shoe.
0: Man.
1: 165.
0: And it's Skechers. And if they have the wide, oh my God, I can't wait.
1: Because I heard the ad. It was great. Like they did a really good job. Talking up, how he works and everything else. They include a guy doing a recreation of the tip and all of that stuff. So it was great. I'm excited for him. Getting his run, but hanging out with Mbappe.
0: Yeah.
1: And look, waving at Wemby.
0: OG awarded him the player of the match award after the game today.
1: Well, you saw on Sunday we had our guy Danny Rojas out. Yeah. You know, he was the celebrity of the day.
0: The thing is you saw the official throw the trophy over to Mbappe, and OG came and he tipped it to him.
2: Of course. Who gets the tipping better? Mbappe or OG?
0: No. OG, that lives forever, man. Look, I'll tell you this, right?
1: Who handles a trophy better?
0: Okay.
1: Tom Brady.
0: So more World Cup on the way, right? This was not just a way for me to talk about OG Anunoby.
1: Of course.
0: But the basketball, and this may be now the most famous basketball in the world the last few years.
1: Other than the Giannis one.
0: No one knows if they really gave it to him or not.
1: Just take this ball. Just go away.
0: No one even knows. The ball that OG tipped in to win game four, right? The ball that was used in game four of the NBA finals that Josh Hart took with him after the game. Cause he's like, this is $1 million ball. I'm keeping it with me. Well, the league took it back from him because they were going to auction it off. And the price on this ball was said to be, when we auction off, it's going to go between $3 and $5 million, right? The OG tipping basketball, $3 to $5 million.
1: You didn't believe that when I told you that when it first was claimed.
0: I said it's going to be $1 million, but now between $3 and $5 million, because look, Mariska Hargitay has got money. Ben Stiller's got money.
1: You got a lot of actors, entertainers. You got a lot of hedge fund managers and Wall Street folks that would love to have that trophy.
0: So,
1: just think of every TV show, lawyer, doctor, financier set in New York. There's always a bunch of memorabilia on their shelves.
0: But this ball was going to then go up for auction, which I'm pissing me off. Like, Josh Hart had you have the wherewithal to get that bit of memorabilia. You should be able to keep it. But no, the NBA took it. Now, news today, the Knicks are getting the basketball. James Dolan. The Knicks are getting the basketball. I don't know if there was a donation made. The Knicks are getting the basketball, so it's going to be kept. It's going to be a Knicks heirloom, and they're going to put it on display for fans to be able to see it, the OG tipping ball. So now the saga of this ball is

0: complete. You can, and now it's gone from Josh Hart to the league, and the league has given it, I say given it to the Knicks, where they're going to keep this basketball.
1: Now, the players have recognized this for a very long time, and look, me being the nerd I am when it comes to this whole memorabilia, trading card, whatever, the game used memorabilia, right? They, within 30 minutes of going up for auction, Brunson's game one jersey was over $500,000. So, I mean, we recognized the human monies,
0: yeah.
1: Especially
0: Wait, Wemby's went for 14 grand. Wah, wah. Sorry, Wemby.
1: I got to go back and look that up because I think I would have scratched together and found people to pony up 14K for a game worn jersey.
0: Why would you want a jersey? The guy lost it.
1: It's still a game worn finals jersey. If it went that cheap, then everybody missed the boat. But the point being, there's the memorabilia market being as hot as it is. You know, we saw the pictures of AJ Pierzynski handing a World Series ball to the Pope, but we've seen for years, right? Guys trying to say, no, I want to keep this, and then recognizing, wait, it's worth what?
0: Yeah.
1: Right? The Bartman ball that famously got bit up and then blown up at Harry Carey's restaurant and go on down the line. So the fact that this ended up back with the Knicks into something that they can truly monetize the hell out of if they decide to, or in goodwill, just put on display.
0: $20 if you want a picture with it.
2: Oh,
1: but think about it, right? Hey, you know, we're going to do an appearance with OG, and even if you do it for your team charities,
0: it's going to be like the Stanley money. Cup. There's going to be somebody traveling with it at all times.
1: Oh, really? I like that.
0: Yeah.
1: Now, although unlike the cup, you can't do hoarded things.
0: No, that is right. I would just hold
1: basketball.
0: I would hold that ball, but it would like glow in my hands. Like, oh my god!
1: Put the gloves on.
0: This
1: no
0: is like,
1: oils.
0: It's like when Harry Potter opened the when he opened the thing underwater in part four.
1: Does it start singing at you?
0: But yes,
1: sounds like Mike Breen.
0: This is the basketball that we are talking about.
3: 5.7 left. No timeouts remaining. Ananobi is handed the ball. Finds Brunson at midcourt. Launches a straight on three, missed it short, tip by Ananobi, he put it in, Ananobi put it in, the Knicks take the lead with 1.2 to go, Ananobi
4: out
3: of nowhere.
0: Knicks radio on the call, Monica Minuk making sure, we got to play defense on that last defensive possession.
1: I'm surprised she wasn't saying that, complaining that Taylor Swift was courtside.
0: Nice tipping that ball catch, just want to tell you, get that out there again, thank God you tipped that ball. Now, you say this, go, okay, but there's big plays. In every NBA finals, there's big plays. Basketballs are worth. Why is it this ball? Why is this ball worth $3 and $5 million? Well, number one, it is you're talking about Knicks fans that have a lot of money, the big celebrities that want a ball like this. But honestly, and I'll tell you this, it is one of the top five biggest plays in NBA finals history. OG's tipping. You've already seen that this has taken on biblical proportions, right? Because the Knicks hadn't won in so long. Here's an incredible play that helped them come back and cinch the biggest comeback in NBA Finals history. This is a top five all-time moment in the NBA Finals. And I'm not saying top five. I'll tell you the five moments and that this is one of the top five in chronological order, right? Top five. I'll go back to 1970. I'll go back 54, however many years go back to the Knicks' first championship, right? I'll go back to 1970. The five biggest moments in NBA Finals history. Magic's baby skyhook. Michael Jordan's jumper over Brian Russell beating Utah. Ray Allen's three. LeBron's chase down block. And OG's tipping. Those are your five biggest plays in NBA Finals history. Right now, there's big championships, there's big comebacks, there's big back and forth, but these are plays that won games at the end that helped their team go on to win a championship, right? Because a lot of times you'll make a big play, make a big shot, but if you don't win the championship, it kind of gets lost a little bit in history, like Derek Fisher and the point four. But this is Magic's baby hook, Jordan against the Jazz, Ray Allen's three, LeBron's chase down block, and OG's tipping. Those are your five biggest individual plays in NBA Finals history.
1: See, I thought you'd go plays, because otherwise I got the flu game. Right. Although you can't do anything with that ball because you're taken out.
2: Yeah. That ball's sick.
1: Yeah, yeah. I mean, that becomes a horrible horror movie.
4: You got to put sanitizer around it.
1: Oh, we can do a horror movie. Let's start writing the horror movie
4: based
1: on that.
4: I touched the ball.
2: Put a mask on that ball?
4: I touched the flu ball.
1: The flu ball took you down.
4: That's what happens, man. That would be like a whole big

0: zombie apocalypse.
1: No, that's what I mean.
0: That. Yeah. Yeah. I wonder how many players came down with the flu after that game. I touched the same ball Jordan did. Ah, great. Now I'm going to get the, forget it now. Flu. I got the flu.
1: I'm looking at but that like, camera. Flu.
0: Like there's other, like you talk about games, you know, Jordan having the game against the Blazers where he made all the
1: things. No, absolutely. The shrug and everything else.
0: Okay, that's great, right?
1: I got a Kerr jumper. I got a Paxton jumper.
0: Yeah,
1: I've been making it all about me.
0: The great lefty layup that he had, but you know, was that
1: a spectacular move?
0: Yeah. But was
1: that was game
0: one,
1: right?
0: Damn. Yeah, but was that one that won a game at the end of a game that they went on to win the finals because of it? Like you're talking about these moments at the end of games that are so big.
1: But that was an opening to every program on NBC years?
0: Sure. Yeah.
1: And even when they brought the games back, still there.
0: You don't think NBC, the final shot now is going to be OG's tipping? Of course it's going to be OG's tipping. Of course that's what it's going to be.
1: It might be Wemby throwing the ball off Castle's back.
0: I'd be okay with that, too. Wemby missing the free throws, I'd be okay with that. Him missing the jumper at the end of game, too, I'll be okay with that. I'll be okay with a lot of those things.
1: Picture De'Aaron Fox just shrugging. What did I do?
0: But I mean, that's what makes this championship such a big deal is that, yes, you had the pageantry of the Knicks and the long time suffering fan base and the franchise being such a big deal in the NBA. But this is an incredible play at the end of the biggest comeback to win a game in Madison Square Garden. The moment just sat there and you said, oh my goodness, like, oh my goodness. I just saw something that I'm not quite sure what I just saw happen. And the athleticism of it, you can break it down and look at it from all the different angles, how he outleaps everybody. And he says, I was just trying to dunk it and I just had got enough on the ball. Doesn't matter. Like they're going to play this forever. Like they're going to play this like they play. People are going to grow up now watching this and that's going to be seared in their memory. Like for you and I, Jordan, pushing Brian Russell to the ground and hitting that jumper and standing there. He did push him to the ground.
1: Or the Spurs standing around and not looking for the inbounder. I mean, what do we want to do here? Which is a better coachable moment?
0: They're going to play that forever. And that's why this is such a big, again, it's a top five all-time NBA Finals moment.
1: But from the marketability, what I do appreciate coming out of this is that teams making the point of, all right, this is part of our heritage and history now, and we want that piece of memorabilia in the family. Now, eventually, might they sell it? Sure. Is Josh Hart mad he doesn't get a cut of everything? Yes, he's mad. Like, it goes back to the story we had last year. And while it's a little bit of an apples and oranges, you know, just the goodwill that you have by keeping that in-house. Remember the Pirates and the Paul Skeens card? For $1 million, you could have had that piece that is part of your Pirates history forever. Mm-hmm. Yes, it's a trading card. It's not part of the game per se, but it's still part of that ownership and recognizing big moments and celebrating them and keeping it in-house. And I applaud the Knicks. Whatever they had to do with the NBA to get that off the auction block, to keep it as part of whatever museum they now build, have at it. I love it.
0: Exit Abbott Fresca, exit Swollen Dome. 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You'll find today's full show and a best of version posted right after we get off the air. Coming up next, more from a crazy first day of NBA free agency. LeBron on his way out. Kawhi on his way out. Rick Bucher on his way in to break it down. Jason and Mike, Fox.
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0: now streaming live on Fox One, the official English streaming platform to catch every unforgettable moment. 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Download Fox One, experience the FIFA World Cup live. 61st minute. Mexico continues to lead Ecuador 2-0. It feels like Mexico's kind of taking their foot off the gas a little bit here in the second half. Play opening up a little bit more for Ecuador, but still a 2-0 lead for Mexico in the 62nd minute.
1: Expected to be a defensive battle. We certainly didn't see that early on, but maybe they'll try to park the bus here.
0: Day one of NBA free agency. LeBron James announces he is not returning to the Lakers. Kawhi Leonard to the Raptors. That trade has been agreed upon. Other signings as well. Joining us now on the hotline, nobody better. Fox Sports 1 NBA insider. He's on Twitter at Rick Bucher, the On the Ball podcast, where he's going to have breaking news for us right now. LeBron James headed to his own Cincinnati Bengals. Rick, congratulations.
1: Yay.
0: At least you'll get to see him play next year. Congrats.
2: Oh, yeah. Thank you. Thank you so much. You know what? Playing for the Bengals would be better than... No, I won't say it. It would be a spectacle for him to come to play for the Warriors, the other place that I spend a lot of time. So... We'll see. I do think there was so much talk about LeBron. I think LeBron has even said, like, I would be a great football player. And I don't know.
3: I'm all right. I'm a football player.
2: There you go. There's no flopping in football. Well, I take that back. Unless you're a quarterback.
0: Yeah, or you're a wide receiver. You want to be shown that you had pass interference and you got knocked out of the play. Like, there's flopping there.
2: Yeah, a little bit. But in any case, I'm not buying that he would have been as great as a football player as he says he is. But nonetheless,
0: you mentioned the Warriors, right? The report yesterday was that potentially the Warriors want to get LeBron, Anthony Davis, team him up with Steph and Draymond Green. We find out tonight the Wizards say, hey, no interest in trading Anthony Davis. Does this Warriors thing with LeBron?
2: The answer to that should be, why not?
0: Yeah. Like, yes. But does this LeBron to the Warriors have some teeth?
2: Well, what I was hearing was that it was a prerequisite that they get AD for him to come to the Warriors, that it would be trading Jimmy Butler for AD in order to make that happen. I don't know if that's a lock prerequisite. It's still a long shot. Look, I know that there is interest from Joe Lacob's side of things to pair those guys, and certainly I don't think Steph would be in any way opposed to it. But it's still working out. I mean, they just signed Kristaps Porzingis to a 2-year, $40 million deal. They're still, you know, working out what are you going to pay him and how are you going to make that, how are you going to make that fit? Because I don't know that Joe Lacob is coming off of his reluctance to be, in the second apron and paying all of the penalty that you pay in being in the second apron. And so that's, and for anybody who's saying, well, yeah, but you could have LeBron and Steph and Draymond and that whole package, I think you will sell tickets. I wouldn't say that they would necessarily be a title contender if you put all that talent together. There would still be an awful lot of holes, and it's not like playing in the Olympics where you're only going to play for 3 weeks. You've got to play for 7 months. And at the age of all those guys, I just don't know that would be a team built to last.
0: So if it is a long shot, but it could happen, if I said to you, hey, when it's all said and done, LeBron James is where next year?
2: It's a great question. My inclination, because

0: I've heard that Cleveland is interested as well. That makes a lot more sense because, number one, they have a team that is a playoff team. You're just adding him to a team that's already a playoff team and maybe has underperformed a bit. And in the Eastern Conference, much easier for LeBron to get somewhere close to potentially playing for a title. And as he's always said, that's the one thing that he's interested in. I just don't see where playing for the Warriors is going to necessarily get him there when you look at how tough the Western Conference is. I know the New York Knicks are in the East, but them aside, the Eastern Conference, I think, is still the easier team to compete for a potential title from. And so I could see that. And that's, you know, that's sort of storybook. Now that it's clear that he's willing to leave L.A., which, you know, there was a strong belief that he wasn't willing to do that for a year. Now that we know that he is, going back to Cleveland makes all sorts of sense.
1: Now we get the fun on the other side of the Los Angeles equation of Kawhi Leonard heading back to Toronto. We played this game a little bit earlier, Rick. How would you describe the tenure and how would you define the Kawhi Leonard run in Los Angeles?
0: Let's see. Not as advertised. Disappointing. Too little too late. You certainly came on the last year or two, but you know, when the Clippers put him and Paul George together, and there was the thought that now the Clippers are going to rule the city, if not not the Western Conference, and that simply never happened. I think that their greatest opportunity was the year that they were that the Lakers won it in the bubble. I mean, that the Clippers were by far a better team, had beaten the Lakers convincingly every time they met that season. And yet those months off, the lack of discipline with the Clippers had an effect on them as much as any other team. And so that was the great opportunity. And I think there was even talk at the time that Kawhi wasn't really that hot about playing in the bubble. Was one of the guys that was petitioning not to play. So all in all, a failed experiment, expensive, and unsuccessful. I would also say though that the trade, I'll be interested to see whether this takes some of the heat off of Steve Ballmer and the investigation when it came to circumventing the salary cap through the company Aspiration. I think much like all of the gambling issues, the NBA has some very grave issues that it's facing that it would rather them just find a way to go away rather than be front and center, because there are some issues about the integrity of the league right now that are very troubling.
2: NBA insider Rick Bucher, our guest, Jason Smith, Mike Harmon, live from the Fox Sports Radio studios. All right, so with both sides working for Kawhi to go back to Toronto, yep. I can't help but think how well both sides work together for LeBron to leave, right? Because I, you know, just seeing how things went the last week, Rick, I just wonder if overall, this is exactly how the Lakers wanted to go. We're going to seem like we're interested because we want to be able to cut bait. We want both sides to move on. We don't want either side. We don't want to have a war of words, and everything seemed very well today. LeBron thanked the Lakers. The Lakers thanked LeBron. I feel like the last week, like, okay, we're working together, so there's no drama. We're both moving on, and this is what both sides wanted from the beginning.
0: Yeah. No, this could not have gone better for the Lakers. But I feel as if they may have cornered LeBron in a way, because LeBron, being as big as LeBron is, LeBron couldn't create, you know, an image of being unhappy that the Lakers cut him loose. In fact, I would say they orchestrated it so that LeBron, you know, I mean, because the way it was released. And the way it was fed to Shams to present, LeBron is alerting the Lakers that he does not intend to play for them next season. It's like, okay, well, the Lakers already had plans for you not to play with them. So you're kind of telling them what...

0: what they were going to do all along. And then play it up like LeBron is doing that for the benefit of the Lakers. It's like, come on. They had a meeting last year. This was reported by ESPN. They had a meeting when they met with Luka to re-sign him and said at the time, hey, we're going to have $52 million of cap room coming up. $52 million just happening to be what LeBron has paid. So I think that they put all the window dressing out there to make it look like it was copacetic, but it's what the Lakers wanted. This is what I'm really curious about is the spin that LeBron now puts on it in terms of, going back to Cleveland, you know, are we going to get another letter? Sports Illustrated doesn't exist in that form anymore, so I don't know that will happen. But I want to see how they play this. I want to see how LeBron presents this if and when he makes a decision. And I think it has far more appeal in terms of what it looks like with him appearances if he's going back to Cleveland again versus going to Golden State.
1: So next steps for the Lakers, right? As we look at Kennard's gone, Hachimura, we've seen connected with other teams, particularly the Spurs. Do they go and they get the big man? I mean, do they make the big push for Durin or Kessler and commit all that cash? What's next?
0: Yeah, well, I've heard mixed things on whether Kessler's actually available. Durin certainly is, and I'm just trying to think. I mean, he would be a great fit next to Luka without question. Part of it is just going to be what do you want to spend on Durin? This is the difficulty. I mean, you already have Luka signed. You just signed Austin to a big deal, and now you have a lot of holes to fill. And not as much money as you would like to fill them. They've got to get much better defensively. So as much as Durin would be a fit and he's available, I also know that he wants to get paid at a fairly high price. And I don't know that that makes the most sense for the Lakers to load up on those three guys and then just fill pieces after that. Because we're talking about relatively long contracts in every case. And look, it's going to take a couple of years for them to build the kind of team that they need around Luka, but they're going to need flexibility to be able to do that. And so having three guys on long-term contracts, I don't know that that's the answer for the Lakers in terms of making themselves into contenders anytime soon.
2: All right, lastly, Rick, as we take a look at how the rest of this week unfolds, the Jaylen Brown storyline is going to get front and center, potential trade. If I said to you, scale of 1 to 10, 1 meaning no way, they're figuring it out, he stays with Boston, 10, he's absolutely gone, and it's just a matter of when, not if he gets traded, where would you say it is on the spectrum?
0: I have a hard time seeing them work it out. I don't want to say they've passed the point of no return, but they can see it. Like, it's right in front of them, because there are very hard feelings or very strong feelings on both sides. Hard feelings on Jaylen Brown's side. He feels like he has been unappreciated, everything that he did this year, unappreciated and undervalued. And at the same time, there's a feeling within people in the building that what happened this year is actually a reflection of Jaylen is a really good individual player, but that he's not a guy who makes those around him better. And they were already looking at a situation where I think that on some level, realizing paying Jason Tatum top dollar and Jaylen Brown top dollar, again, this goes back to the conversation we've been having all season long. You need to have a diversified team. You need to have financial flexibility, and loading up on two max players is really not the formula for building a successful championship caliber team in today's NBA. And so I think there's motivation.

0: motivation on both sides for him to be elsewhere, and I don't see a reckoning or a meeting of the minds that's going to change that.
1: He's on Twitter at Rick Bucher. That is at Rick Bucher. Check out the On the Ball podcast. Rick, as always, appreciate it. Something else big comes up, we'll call you, especially when the world champion Knicks make their first big move the rest of this week.
0: Mike?
2: Yeah,
0: Mike?
2: Buddy.
0: July 1st, brother. July 1st.
2: Yeah. Couple more hours for us, Rick.
0: It's a matter of hours.
2: Yeah.
1: See you, buddy. Have fun, Rick.
2: See you, buddy.
1: So, again, just like it was a matter of when, not if, the Knicks winning the title, it seems like a matter of when, not if, Jaylen Brown leaves the Celtics. Whew, man. Time now to find out what's trending in the wide world of sports. But guys, we've called the Jaylen Brown of Fox Sports Radio.
3: Hey, Steve.
1: Really? There's hard feelings on all sides. It's Steve the Sager.
4: You're talking salaries. Obviously, you were going down that path. The Clippers are sending Kawhi Leonard to Toronto for two first-rounders and Brandon Ingram. LeBron James told the Lakers he will play elsewhere this coming season. He turns 42 in December. James just averaged 21.7 assists per contest. LeBron, in his 8 years in L.A., lost in the first round or missed the playoffs entirely. Five of the 8 years had one title. Miami is signing Tim Hardaway Jr., who averaged 13 points a game for Denver last season. Forward Dean Wade goes to Philadelphia. The Suns are getting Luke Kennard. Sacramento is re-signing Precious Achiuwa. Minnesota is re-signing guard Bones Highland. The NBA Cup final in December will be at Hinkle Fieldhouse in Indianapolis. The WNBA's Commissioner's Cup final, their in-season tournament, ended in New York tonight. New York Liberty over Las Vegas, 93-85, although Vegas star Asia Wilson was out with a leg injury. New York went 7-0 in the in-season tourney. MVP Breonna Stewart had 25 points, 11 rebounds tonight.
1: Vegas needs a 1A. They don't have a 1A, Steve. They need a 1A. They got to have that. You know, I just don't see it. They just don't.
4: Go ahead. Double down on that.
1: They need a 1A.
4: Absolutely.
1: They need a 1A. They don't have that.
4: Serena Williams lost her first-round match at Wimbledon and then skipped the post-match news conference. She lost to a player who had dropped her last 11 matches in a row on the tour this year, dating back to January. 20-year-old Maya Joint of Australia beat her in three sets, 6-3 in the third. Serena was coming back after about 4 years off at age 44. Serena and Venus will play doubles together later this week. Now to the World Cup news. A reminder, the U.S. plays Wednesday night against Bosnia and Herzegovina in the Bay Area. Mexico led tonight at home after about 30 minutes, 2-0, and still leads Ecuador 2-0 through 78 minutes right now. There was a lightning delay of about an hour at the start. That's why this is still going. Mexico dominated the first half, and we could have a Mexico versus England matchup this Sunday in the round of 16, because tonight's winner will be facing the England-Congo winner this weekend. France will play this Saturday against Paraguay, July 4th in Philadelphia. France 3-0 over Sweden today. Kylian Mbappe, two more goals. Norway will be facing Brazil this Sunday in the round of 16 in New Jersey. Norway got a goal today in the 86th minute by Erling Haaland to beat Ivory Coast 2-1. Trained to push past the pain, not athletes, just people, trafficked every day right here in the United States, sometimes by someone they trusted. During the World Cup, help us break the silence. 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To Major League Baseball, among the games in progress, the Dodger lead is 9-3 at the A's going to the eighth inning. Diamondbacks 7-2 over the Giants, bottom of the seventh. In Seattle, Mariners shutting out the Angels 5-0, top of the seventh. And bottom of the ninth in Colorado, Marlins 14-3 over the Rockies. Tampa Bay won it sixth in a row. Philly shut out the Pirates. Detroit handed the Yankees a sixth straight loss. Texas won it sixth straight. And the White Sox won again. Just can't be stopped. 9-3 the final at Baltimore. Seven runs in the third inning. And yeah, the Mets won 3-0 at Toronto. Back to you.
2: Yay! How about that?
1: Thank you, Steve.
4: This is where you play that LeBron drop. Yay.
1: Yeah.
5: Yay.
1: Coming up next, speaking of LeBron James, boy, do we have to break down some big stuff that Rick Bucher just told us about the potential next destination after he's not coming back to the Lakers. That's next. Jason and Mike, Fox Sports Radio. And a very happy Justin Frostberg will also weigh in on it.
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21: Giannis has been, for the Miami Heat, the white whale. They've been trying to catch. They've been pursuing Giannis for years in South Florida, and they finally caught him. And so there you go. However, here's the catch, of course. Pat Riley finally caught the white whale, and at the same

0: same time, he might have sunk the boat in the process. So Riley absolutely gutted the roster. Yikes. The Heat got rid of just about anyone, spare parts, situational players, all that stuff. So the roster is completely devoid of role players, bench production, null and void, and no shooting. In fact, right now I'm considering going on sabbatical from the radio show, and I am willing to go to Miami and join the Heat as Moneyball Maller.
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0: Thanks to Rick Bucher for stopping by, as he does every week with us, all the big NBA news. Clearly, LeBron James, the topic of the day, as he told the Lakers, I'm not coming back. I'm sure the Lakers said, yeah, we kind of knew that. Yes! Rick said, when I said, okay, what about the Warriors? Is it still this plan to pair him and Anthony Davis together? The Wizards said today that they have no desire to trade AD, which I don't know why you wouldn't, but Rick said, you know, kind of a long shot, but it could happen. I know the Warriors are interested in doing something, but ta-da, I've heard Cleveland is interested, and this would allow LeBron to go back home and finish his career. And when Rick told us that, I said to myself, I feel like, really, I can be an NBA insider. Where did I? Last year, yeah. I told you, LeBron's going to finish in Cleveland. It's the only place he can go where if he doesn't win, he'll still be celebrated, right? The Warriors, that's pretty intriguing, right? If they could pull that off and it's LeBron and AD and Steph and Draymond and the traveling Warriors show, that would be fun, man. But where else can he go? Where else can LeBron go where if he doesn't win, it's not going to be seen as a failure? Because everywhere he's gone, he's won. He's won everywhere. Now, where are you going the last couple of years of your career? If he goes home, he goes back to Cleveland. He brings Bronny with him. Cleveland clearly looking for a little bit more in the playoffs. I know that you're adding a 42-year-old LeBron James getting over the top, but maybe it's more, maybe it's taking the pressure off of Donovan Mitchell and making it easier. Somebody else can score for the Cavaliers, because, you know, they had trouble with that in the series against the Knicks. All the blowout losses they had, they need some more firepower. Certainly that would be an addition for the Cavaliers that probably wouldn't be expensive, because LeBron says it's not about the money. Translation, no one's paying him. I'm just getting out in front of it.
1: Yeah.
0: But we said it last year. Cleveland's the one place he can go where if he doesn't win, he can still be celebrated. So we said, of course, it's going to wind up being Cleveland. Now, all this, all we've got all through the up and down, and here it is. Now, here it goes with the Lakers and now maybe the Warriors and everywhere else. And now it looks like, hey, Cleveland.
2: Cleveland's the second favorite on the board right now. Obviously, the Warriors, the hot button topic, minus 500 in terms of the betting odds. Cleveland at plus 300. And then we start getting into long shots where you start looking at Dallas. You start looking at the Knicks. You start looking at all sorts of other squads. But I think in the larger sphere, right, and this is where it gets into the Church of LeBron, right? You got the sycophants that no matter what, all's good, rose-colored glasses, whatever. You've got the percent on the other end of the spectrum that are just going to, you know, rain down fire on him, like what you saw some of today. Oh, it was a failure in Los Angeles. Like, was it really? Maybe you have champions 8 different years. He joined them at age 33 when most guys are done, and go on down the line. And then you've got the middle of, all right, I just think he's still a top 15, 20 player, 25, depending on where you want to go, in terms of all of that. For Laker fans, you know, we talked about it, always at a distance, find the podcast. We'll revisit it second half of the show. But the realism of it all is, all right, if you enjoy watching him play, cool. He's going to do it somewhere for another year.

0: if you want to do the, well, this is the only way the legacy works is a win. I'm sorry, that's probably not happening. No, regardless of where he goes at this point.
1: Look, I still have all my chips on the Cavs, right? That's why I say, where's it going to go? All my chips are there, because in the end, that's probably where all of his questions can be answered, right? Whereas there's still going to be stuff in other places. If this doesn't work with the Warriors, he's not going to sit here and wait. And that's the whole thing we forget about LeBron. He's not going to sit and wait. It's not LeBron of 10, 12, 15 years ago, 8 years ago, where I can sit around and wait and make my decision. He's going to want to do this fast.
0: Do you think they screw James Harden over, though? Because he declined his player option with the understanding that they were going to work to re-sign him on a multi-year deal. Do you think they got him to decline? It's like, ha-ha, sucker! LeBron comes in.
1: It's all decline, right? Yeah, like decline. Okay, great. Here's what you do. Don't call him back for a few days. And then if we get LeBron, we can call him and say, hey, sorry, this sort of came up last minute. Yeah, our bad. Sorry, James. Good luck. Good luck wherever you wind up.
0: Because I really want to see him work with LeBron. I think that would be fun.
1: Oh, man. Exit out by DeFresca. Exit Swollen Dome. Jason Smith, Mike Harmon live from the Fox Sports Radio studios. Coming up next, we got more big hot takes on the biggest sports story of the day. Keep it right here. Jason and Mike, this is Fox Sports Radio.
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6: 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I'm going to prove all the doubters.
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6: You know, Diana Taurasi, I don't think, is on the poster. Tamika Catchings is not on the poster. Candace Parker not on the poster. Sue Bird not on the poster. Now, granted, you can't have everybody on there. I get that. But, okay, the current face of the league and some of the founding fathers here, or however you want to describe them, but, you know, the founding members. So you got to put Angel Reese on there. You got to get Angel Reese on there, get some clicks. I mean, Paige Becker's just got to the league. Wonderful player. But come on. Like, how does somebody go, who did we leave out here? I don't know. Looks good to me. I mean, is Cheryl Swoops on there? Cynthia Cooper on there? Like, Cheryl Miller on there? Like, I don't know. How far are we going back? I have followed women's basketball for a long, long time. And as much as I look at the WNBA, the growth of it, and the stars, you know, they go 92 yards and they kick a field goal. That's the feeling I get. It just feels like the WNBA doesn't get it. Take advantage of these moments. Sell the stars. But you have a poster and you forget to put... I mean, Taurasi? Taurasi's one of the three greatest WNBA players of all time. Like, we're not even debating these things. Oh, my God.
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1: So however many rings you have, you subtract every time you move teams willingly.
2: Ooh. 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
3: So if you move via free agency or demand a trade,
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3: you get that ring out of there.
2: Yes.
3: So what's James Harden at? A negative seven about now?
2: Well, what's Kawhi at?
3: One. I mean, unless you count this as a I demanded a trade and you got me out of here, so that way that then he's down to zero.
2: What do you got, Taylor?
1: The problem with this formula and why I thought you would push back against it.
2: Yeah.
1: Because your boy Michael Jordan goes from 6 to 5.
2: Well, how's that? He has 8, first off, in my personal record.
3: Wow,
2: book.
3: That's right. So he just dropped from 8 to 7.
1: Well, he went to the Wizards willingly.
2: Well, he had ownership though. Don't try to do this thing with Michael Jordan where you're trying to get me to take away ring from Michael Jordan. I'm adding rings to Michael Jordan.
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8: They're in the final minute of the game in this World Cup late night affair in Mexico City. Mexico dominated the first half, led 2-0 at the break. It is still 2-0 over Ecuador. Tonight's winner will face the England-Congo winner this Sunday in the round of 16. France eliminated Sweden today 3-0, and Norway advanced on a goal in the 86th minute, 2-1 over Ivory Coast. The U.S. plays Wednesday night. LeBron James told the Lakers he will play elsewhere this coming season. The Clippers are trading Kawhi Leonard to Toronto. WNBA, New York took the Commissioner's Cup final. Serena Williams lost her first round match at Wimbledon. In late night baseball, the Dodgers are leading 9-3 at the A's in the bottom of the 8th inning. Tampa Bay won its 6th in a row, 10-4 at Kansas City. Detroit handed the Yankees a 6th straight loss, 9-3. Tarek Skubal over Cam Schlittler. Texas won its 6th in a row, 4-2 at Cleveland. I'm Steve DeSager.
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14: 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It's still reverberating in my skull. Where do I possibly go with this?
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16: Well-dressed hobo.
4: Mexico putting the finishing touches on a 2-0 win over Ecuador. Ecuador now down to 10 men because we had the, for the second time in the World Cup, the dreaded covering your mouth while yelling at another player is an automatic red card cropping up in the final minutes. It did not really have an impact on the game. Mexico already up 2-0. Again, it happened with about 4 minutes to go.
17: Decision! Red card!
4: It is now over. Mexico is on to the round of 16. They beat Ecuador 2-0. Mm-hmm. Two first half goals, and now Mexico is on to the Sweet 16.
17: That's it. Dominant performance, second half, pretty nondescript. Not a lot of action for us to comment on, except to say I want to know what he was telling the Mexican player when he got thrown out. Like, was he pointing out someone in the crowd that he was enamored with? I mean, because it didn't really look like it was there was any animus to it.
4: He's saying
17: like, he didn't look mad.
4: Good luck against Dr. Congo.
17: Dr. Congo.
4: England and Dr. Congo.
17: Can't wait.
4: Get ready.
17: Come on
4: Dr.
17: now.
4: Dr. Congo.
17: It's a movie that writes itself.
4: Yeah, Dr. Congo.
18: Is there a 007 with him in it?
4: With Dr. Congo?
18: Yeah.
4: Yes, he's the bad guy. 1973.
17: Was it the one that Yaphet Kotto was in?
4: No, that was the one Richard Kiel was in.
18: Does

0: Sean Connery Jaws. Kill him or no?
1: Little Moonraker.
2: Yeah, sure.
1: Let's go.
2: Yeah, I'll take shorts for 500, please. That's S words, please. So Mexico wins 2-0. LeBron James is no longer a Laker.
1: No.
2: Justin Forsberg having the greatest night of his life. I don't know. Who's happier, me when the Knicks won or Forsberg that let LeBron's go?
0: Oh, it's not even close.
1: The only thing he's mad about, though, is he didn't get his meat cigars.
2: Oh, yeah, yeah.
0: Well, Moroccan cigars?
2: We did not get the Moroccan meat cigars. We did not get those.
0: We'll still pay for those,
2: Jason. We'll do that one day. We just didn't do it tonight. That's how it happens.
1: Where's tacos?
2: When he told me meat cigars, I was like, that doesn't sound good. Then he told me what they were. I'm like, oh, no, that sounds fantastic.
1: And then you looked at the price and went, well.
2: Well, that's why it's got to save it for a special night. Like, we can't just have
0: it. Let me tell you, they're worth every dollar.
1: But, I mean, it was a special night tonight. I mean, Forsberg, I mean, he's like, so excited that LeBron's no longer
0: the shackles are off.
2: Oh, that is true. That is true.
1: I thought he was going to go streaky through the quad.
2: If you just wanted to finish conversation by saying, but Jason, but the Knicks won. Yeah, let's go. Let's do it. Knicks. Believe it or not.
1: No, it's really the last night you can celebrate that Knicks title.
2: No, it's not.
0: And 8 years of LeBron's like 53 years of not winning.
2: That is. That's a long time.
1: It's a long time. 8 years went by really fast.
2: But believe it or not, the Knicks have a lot to do with the preview of U.S. and Bosnia, which we're going to have coming up in a few
1: minutes. They do.
2: But they do. Trust me, they do.
1: Just jamming the Knicks into everything. Is that what you're doing?
2: This is not just a way for me to say, look at the Knicks. It does seem like that's exactly what you're doing. There is a legitimate comparison to the United States team and the Knicks.
0: You just wait till all that gear you ordered, Jason, gets stolen.
2: Dude, supposedly my OG jersey is with the carrier, which I'm like,
0: yeah, the carrier's wearing it.
2: This is hey, man, how you doing?
1: That could be the case.
2: Oh, that's a nice OG Anunoby jersey. Yeah.
1: I mean, I saw a package delivered at my complex that said open immediately. It's been sitting there for 2 days.
2: Mm.
1: I have no idea what's in it, but I'm a little concerned.
0: Do you live in Antarctica? Boxes that last 2 days without getting stolen?
1: Yeah, no, it's pretty good.
0: That's great.
1: It's pretty impressive. There's no question.
2: Harmon lives by himself. It's like the hotel in the Shining. He's the only one there. The only one staying at the hotel. It's the only one.
1: You say that like it's wrong. That is my dream, you know.
2: But look, LeBron leaving Los Angeles. We find this out today. Big news. First day of NBA free agency. And it was put out in such a way that underscores what we told you last night. That maybe it was just the Lakers and LeBron making it seem like they wanted to work towards bringing him back, when in reality, they were both going their other way, their separate ways, and nobody wants to look bad, right? That's kind of what it was, right? We said this last night. Hey, if the Lakers really wanted LeBron James, they would have found a way to have some kind of agreement already with him. The money would have been figured out. Instead, it was, yeah, last week they were talking. Nothing happened in the last 6 or 7 days. Today, the big story. What did the Lakers want to do the first day? We're going to meet with Jalen Duren. Whoa. Okay. And on the same day, yesterday, that we find out the Lakers meet with Jalen Duren. Sources, Warriors want to pair LeBron and Anthony Davis with Steph and Draymond Green. So now you see all the evidences out there that this was a relationship that was always going to end. And as we said, this is both sides walking away saying, we want this to be as professional as possible. We don't want it to be a he said, he said. The last thing the Lakers want to do is get in a war of words with LeBron James, right? The last thing LeBron James wants to do is get in a war of words with the Lakers, because nobody looks good here. LeBron doesn't want to look petty. The Lakers don't want to look petty. So what's happened? Okay, LeBron says today, I want to control the narrative, right? So a day ago, it was potentially the Warriors, right? We saw the Warriors. I wonder how that story got out there. Oh, wait, LeBron wants to go to the Warriors? Okay, I wonder how that got out there. So here's LeBron stepping to the front of the storyline. I'm getting in front of this, making it look like it's my decision.
1: Right.
2: Right.
1: Draymond declines his player option.
2: Yeah.
1: Because who else is paying him that kind of money? Mm-hmm. So all of a sudden, the wheels are in motion.
2: LeBron says today, it's about happiness and not about money at his next stop. Translation, I'm getting ahead of this because nobody's going to pay me.
1: Nobody's giving me $50 million.
2: Yeah. Right? What were the numbers thrown around today? 1 year, $15 million, right? The minimum that he would get, $15 million, which is him sacrificing for his next team. I want to play for the happiness, and it's not about money. Dude has been about money for 23 years. Dude is 40 years old, and he's a

0: about money. All of a sudden now, oh, no, I'm not about money.
1: The only time it wasn't about the human monies was they all took the same when the Heatles got together.
0: Yeah. I'm not about money.
1: Which was, remember, those.
0: And he never did it again.
1: What were those? 18 million or thereabouts, right? 17.7 or thereabouts. But yeah, never again.
0: He never did it again.
1: Because otherwise, like right now, you're looking at it, there might be a team desperate enough to say, well, we could have that traveling roadshow for 30 to 35 million.
0: Yeah.
1: We're not going to win anything.
0: But, I mean, so now you see that LeBron, I'm controlling the narrative by this is what's getting out. The Lakers have just thanked him. And why? Because the Lakers don't care. They wanted LeBron gone. We don't want to pay 50 million for him.
1: No.
0: We want him. Watch how fast they pivot to one or two players they're going to bring in that have the Luka Doncic seal of approval. Maybe it's Jalen Duren, but you'd have to wait because you're going to sign, if you sign him as a restricted free agent, the Pistons have until July 7th
1: that
0: to match,
1: so
0: and that's
1: hard.
0: Dicey.
1: Yep.
0: But yep. You know this, if the Lakers do sign him to a contract, to a contract offer, the Pistons aren't going to match it, right? Because the Lakers aren't going to do this and potentially throw their entire free agency time out the window and miss out on a lot of players just waiting for a guy that may or may not sign, right? So I feel pretty confident that if they extend during an offer, it's because they know that the Pistons aren't going to match it. But the Lakers don't care. The Lakers always have wanted to make it seem like they want to sign LeBron, but in the end, they don't want to. So yeah, LeBron, you want to control this narrative? Fine. Have at it. Right? Like LeBron is happiness. It's not about money. Is he telling the truth? Of course not. The dude, again, the dude has been about money his entire career, but the Lakers don't care because they're getting what they want. We are getting out from the LeBron James era. We're not going to fight a PR battle with LeBron James, right? He's not going to fight a battle with us. Both sides said incredible things about each other. LeBron put the statement out today right away, thanking Los Angeles.
1: Yeah, Jeannie put her thing.
0: Put out a statement, right? You can tell they're on the same page with this, right? Okay, now that the decision's been made, let us figure out a way for each of us to get what we want out of this lack of negotiation, developing story, which is a really big deal. LeBron, we're going to control the narrative. Okay, fine, we don't care. And also, look, you don't want to upset Clutch Sports. You never know when they're going to have a client that the Lakers are going to want, and they're going to say, no, blank you. They blank LeBron, so blank them. I'm going to get your
1: money
0: someplace
1: else. Big point we made last week, reiterated it last night, became a very popular talking point today.
0: The Lakers,
1: thanks for coming on board.
0: Again, ahead of the curve. So again, the Lakers, they don't care. LeBron, as long as LeBron doesn't start taking shots at the Lakers are going to say whatever you want. It's about happiness for me, the end of my career. Yes, I'm not about money. Yep, whatever you want to say, LeBron. That's how this is. So when you understand it from how the stories are coming out and who's doing the driving of the story right now, you completely get, oh, this seemed like a fait accompli, an ending that we should have all seen coming once the events of the last week unfolded, right? When it was last Tuesday, it was where we heard that LeBron and the Lakers were talking about a new contract. We said, well, okay, this makes sense if he comes back because the Lakers are, you know, trying to, hey, we're going to go one last gasp with LeBron coming back as a number three guy behind Reeves and Luka. Okay, I get it. But then nothing came of it. And you kind of knew, this is not going to work. And each bit of clues that we've gotten over the past few days, why I say we're great sports detectives rather than insiders, we just, you see the stories and follow the clues. They're there for you. You see that this was the ending that both sides are moving to all along.
1: No, that's it. I mean, you follow the tea leaves and read all of this, as it's been laid out. Once Austin Reeves signed for his, 4 years, 185? I mean, is LeBron coming back at a significant discount to be the third guy? And look, as much as that narrative was great this last year of look how happy he was, and even he tried to sell it a bit, didn't have to do it for a full season. Only had to do it in chunks where they actually played together. 29 total games. That's a third of a season. Third and a little extra. I mean, that's fine. Yeah, he can do that for a third of a season. For a full year, if this were to really work that way, and he's got to defer to both Luka and Austin Reeves, yeah, that ain't happening. That, and all three guys aren't playing defense. So how good is this team? How quickly does it fracture? And a lot of finger pointing, and Luka is now unhappy. And no, you're not running it back in that regard, because you still need to

0: figure out rim protection. Really, DeAndre Ayton at $8 million, fine. But he's not an everyday guy. Jackson Hayes, not an everyday guy. He's an every once in a while guy. You already lost Kennard. You're going to lose Rui. So who's doing the shooting on the outside?
1: Yeah. I mean, look,
0: right? I mean, there were so many issues that start popping up if LeBron comes back to where it's like, do I want to be part of this? Because it's all on me.
1: Mm-hmm.
0: Like, so long as he's here,
1: it's
0: not Luka's squad.
1: Yeah.
0: As much as people can try to sell you on that. No. It becomes the cacophony of voices saying, look at what LeBron's doing with this squad. And it's his fault, regardless of what the dollar amount is to his contract. So the easier thing for all involved is to do the Vegas blackjack deal or go hit your wagon somewhere else.
1: Look, and the Lakers needed today to clear the decks, where I fully expect tomorrow them to have two really good new, whether it's a 3-and-D player, whether it's, you know, during they sign, whatever it's
2: ready, Jason.
1: Yeah. They will have it ready because
2: down the horns.
1: Everybody needed this as final proof that LeBron isn't coming back. Because if the Lakers are looking into other players who may or may not be interested, well, I have to look in and say, do I want to join this merry band of LeBron and Luka and Austin Reeves? And what's it going to be there? And does LeBron take up too much oxygen in the room? And I have to know that that's not going to happen if I'm going to agree there at the end. Because you could tell me it's not going to happen, but what if? But today, this story, this severs that tie between the Lakers and LeBron. And now everybody, the Lakers, I'm sure, are lined up with those. They probably have 3 or 4 players. Hey, if player A doesn't take our money, that sucks. But we have the other guy we want. That's going to be player B, player C. They needed today for that. So I fully expect by this time tomorrow, the Lakers to have 1 or 2 of their players that they're bringing in big time to replace LeBron. Now, LeBron isn't going to do it tomorrow. Now, he's not going to do it opposite whatever the Lakers might do, and he's certainly not going to do it the day the United States is playing the World Cup, right? He's not going to. So I expect LeBron's news on Thursday going into the holiday weekend. That's when we'll find out where, because LeBron's not going to wait it out. We will get LeBron news on Lakers tomorrow, LeBron on Thursday.
0: Nah, this weekend.
1: There you go. No. Why?
0: Saturday.
1: Why? No, not what? On the 250th anniversary.
2: LeBron's brain.
1: He wants a couple of days.
0: He could be dressed like Carl Weathers and running around
2: the country in his brain.
1: I think he knows that. Okay, that's
2: does he though?
1: That sweet spot exists. He's not going to do it the day we're playing the World Cup.
0: Friday and Saturday.
1: Thursday.
0: Thursday.
1: I am
0: living in America.
1: Put your hands
0: come
1: up.
0: Come on, Stallion.
1: It's time to go to school. You will lose. Exit out by the Fresca. Exit Swollen Dome. Jason Smith, Mike Harmon, live from the Fox Sports Radio studios. 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Again, just search Jason Smith and Mike Harmon wherever you get your podcast. 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Well, coming up next, we got a big, bold prediction for tomorrow's game. United States and Bosnia in the knockout round of the World Cup. We break it all down for you. 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
17: Messi now owns the record for most goals in World Cup history with 18. 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But you want a great, big, messy hot take? Here's a great, big, messy hot take for you.
18: 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It's a messy hot take.
17: 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Clearly, this is a little bit messy. 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
1: We got spicy sauce, we got regular sauce, we got pesto sauce.
0: Yep. Congratulations to Dave Roberts. He is now the fourth Dodgers manager with 1,000 career wins. Dodgers beating the Athletics tonight, 9-3. This tells you about the, you know, when you say, hey, you know, what makes one team more heritage than the other? What makes one team more big time? That when you have four managers that have won 1,000 games, four, not one, not two, you got four guys that have won 1,000 games. Yeah, that's pretty good.
2: That's pretty good. I would not have gotten the fourth guy though.
0: The fourth guy. Where are we going? How far back are we going? But how far are they going?
2: I don't even know.
0: How far back are they going?
2: He's got 1,397 wins.
0: Yeah.
2: Wilbert Robinson.
0: Oh, you know Wilbert Robinson. Willie Robb. They called him Willie Robb.
2: Yeah, Willie Robb.
0: Yeah. He managed way back in the 80s. Yeah.
2: The 1880s.
0: Yeah, I think so. Yeah. People say, hey, that was Tommy Lasorda. No.
2: Like, you know, Lasorda and Alston. Yeah, that's pretty easy.
3: Don't forget DeRocher.
0: And Willie Robb.
2: I would be going to DeRocher, whatever else. Willie Robb died in 1934.
0: Yeah.
2: Also known as Uncle Robbie.
0: Yeah, okay. I mean, was he Dr. Robbie? I'm Dr. Rabinovich. Call me Dr. Robbie.
2: Nicely done. Dr. Congo.
0: Did he manage when they were the Brooklyn Robins? Like, did he manage when they were...
2: Uncle Robbie, going all the way back, lived from 1864 to 1934.
0: Mm-hmm.
2: Let's see, was the Brooklyn Robins 1914 to 1931.
0: I told you I knew Willie Robb. Yep. Will Robb.
2: Inducted into the Hall of Fame in 1945 by the Old Timers Committee.
0: I told you, I did. Willie Robb, me in the Willie Robb era.
2: There you go. Right there. As a manager, Baltimore Orioles and the Brooklyn
3: 1945,
2: Robins.
3: The last time the Mets were good.
0: Stop. The Knicks won the title. It's all good. We have, you know, we actually have something insanely fun from the Dodgers game tonight to bring you in about 15 minutes when the Dodgers and the World Cup collide in a large way.
2: This is what it's like when worlds collide.
0: Audio you absolutely have to hear. But speaking of audio you have to hear, we've talked about him for a while. As great as it is.
2: Harry Kane!
0: As great as a World Cup as Mbappe is having, as great of a World Cup as Messi is having. Another day, another goal for my dark horse Final Four team from the best striker in the world, Erling Haaland.
4: Trying to unlock this Ivory Coast defense. And here is Bob. Oh, what a lovely ball that is. Into Berg. Now surely. Of course, the definition of inevitable.
0: He is inevitable. Fox on the call. Really, probably... maybe the easiest goal you'll see Haaland score. It's like
2: also the biggest, excuse me, where he wanted to chase the ball into the net.
0: Yeah.
2: Because he got so little of it.
0: Yeah. But it didn't matter.
2: It went in.
0: Because he was so surprised that there's nobody covering me.
2: Not even close.
0: They had four people. They had four people on the ball. I'm like, okay, you can't have four people on the ball.
2: Embarrassing.
0: It's like he got the ball in the middle of the box. Like, really?
2: For
0: like,
2: years, really? You and I doing the show here, there have been two players in the NFL that when they are open and we're watching them in prime time, you have wanted to throw things at the television.
0: Rob Gronkowski.
2: Into Kelce.
0: Yeah.
2: Oh, right? Yeah, how is that guy that far open? Yeah. He is your biggest weapon.
0: How is Erling Haaland
2: is he by himself?
0: Standing in the middle of the box.
2: Haaland receives the pass and he looks around thinking he's about to be blindsided in an Ed Reed kind of fashion, and he kind of hits it and starts to chase it because he doesn't make really good contact with it.
0: No.
2: But there's no chance for the goalie to dive back and make a play on it. And it's the biggest excuse me goal you will ever see in a World Cup match.
0: Wow, really? Yeah, okay. It's like you said, should I wait for the defenders to show up and make it a little bit more difficult? No, I'll just
2: ball crosses the line.

0: line hits the back of the net, and you see him looking around almost as if to apologize. No, like, hey, my fault. I scored, but okay.
1: Yeah,
0: I
1: mean, we're going to leave the best player on the field uncovered. We're going to have four people on the ball, but nobody on Erling Haaland.
0: Absolutely unbelievable. Fantastic. And as soon as it goes in, it's like the monster scored.
1: Oh, man.
0: Right? The monster made the play, and he's getting mobbed. And you could just see all the guys from Ivory Coast like, really?
1: Yeah.
0: And now really? We busted our ass. We played so well. And that's the goal in the 86th minute to that guy.
1: Mm-hmm.
0: Not somebody else.
1: Not another
0: player on Team Norway. No, that guy is wide open for the goal.
1: And now we get Haaland and Vinny Jr. together. Oh, like, how great is this? Goodness.
0: What is that, Sunday afternoon?
1: Oh, yeah, I can't wait. Let's go. But listen, bigger fish to fry. Tomorrow night, USA and Bosnia, knockout round for the Sweet 16. I understand the nervousness that has replaced the confidence in the last 24 to 36
0: But it goes
1: hours,
0: back
1: right?
0: into the longer the gestation period, the longer the waiting game. Yeah. The waiting game sucks. Let's play hungry hippos or something. Mm-hmm. You start finding the why us?
1: We go again, from why not to us why to not. Are we going to blow this, right?
0: Yeah.
1: And this is what I mean when I said a few minutes ago what the Knicks have to do with this Team USA. For the last few years, since Jalen Brunson. Oh, by the way, happy anniversary, Jalen Brunson. 4 years now. It's past midnight. Oh, it's also Bobby Bonilla Day. But
0: yay!
1: Hey, 4 years ago, Jalen Brunson. All right, buddy. Let's celebrate that anniversary.
0: Hey, the man.
1: So the Knicks had been a team where at the end of games, I can tell the offense is bogging down. They're not going to be able to impart their will on the game anymore, and they're just going to try to escape. That was a lot of their playoffs the last couple of years. But something was different with the team this year. Just seeing the way they would close games during the season, and you watch the playoffs, when they had a big lead with 4 minutes to go, the lead just got bigger. When they trailed with 4 minutes to go, they didn't trail at the end of the game, right? Until a 16-3 run through the NBA playoffs. That's this Team USA in the World Cup. Normally I would be worried, but this is not the Berhalter era. This is not Klinsmann. I know that we have seen bad things happen trying to hold on to leads, but our attack is merciless. We probably have one of the top three attacks left in the World Cup right now. Balogun is as deadly as any other striker. Pulisic is going to be back. Bosnia is the 61st best team in the world. 61. Okay, I get that we want to be Bosnia's dangerous. You've heard people talk the last few days. I get it. We are going to score 3 goals in the first half tomorrow. We're going to get a goal in the first 10 minutes. We're going to score again. We're going to score again before the break, and it's going to be 3-0 at halftime. That's this World Cup team. That's this team under Pochettino. They've been waiting to play this game now for a week. This has not been a week of hearing how good they are. Oh, we don't know. They know what they still have to prove, right? Again, a lot of with the Knicks. The Knicks knew what they still had to prove. This team knows what they have to prove. Pulisic's been dying to get back on the field, missing the last game. The United States is more talented. They are faster. And again, our attack, this is the best attack we have had in probably 30 years. More than this might be the best attack I've ever seen the United States have in the World Cup. It is just that good. It is that relentless. It is a 90-minute attack, and they are going guns blazing into this game tomorrow night. I know it's easy to be scared of Bosnia. I know it's easy to, after hearing a few days of confidence, to hear some other analysts talk about how, oh, Bosnia is dangerous. They got a couple of good players. And to hear, you know, other international media say, oh, Bosnia, this is not an unbeatable American team. I get all that. I get all that. Bosnia is not that great. The United States is going to come out guns a-blazing. They're going to have Bosnia on their heels, and they're going to get a goal in the first few minutes, and it's going to be at least three. It's going to be 3-0 by halftime. Balogun will have at least one, maybe two. That's how the United States is going to start tomorrow.
0: Over-under set at 2.5 goals for this one. The United States minus 600 right now, which is an implied winning percentage of 85 and change, 85%. Bosnia looking at a plus 350, plus 400 kind of scenario if you want to go bet that way. Again, remember, it's if you're betting just the base, it is 90 minutes plus the extra time, not overtime, not penalty kicks. You got to go into further into your prop bets for all of that stuff. The biggest thing, you know,

0: coming out of the Turkey game was that while there were some big moments and opportunities for Pulisic, and I get it, not everybody was playing, those on the yellow cards, no Balogun, is that they didn't dent the net in the second half once he established. So a little bit of trepidation there. Also, some reticence to fully endorse the defensive end of Team USA. And I think that is valid, right? That we've seen some big rushes. You saw Turkey ultimately put three
1: it's
0: up
1: Turkey.
0: On the
1: board. Rosberg's still upset about that.
0: Still angry.
1: Days later, I can't believe we
0: they
1: lost
0: did the
1: them.
0: Rebranding. I don't care. It still says Turkey on the board. But all of that to say that if Bosnia can get a rush, that maybe you get that early strike and then all of a sudden all bets are off. Because the one thing the U.S. has enjoyed, early leads through the group round, right? Scoring within 11 minutes and being able to not necessarily rest, but certainly it changes the psychology of a game once you're up 1-0. So no. I think there is a little bit of that nervousness that if Bosnia is either playing even or does go ahead, that suddenly all bets are off and Pochettino and team suddenly have a new strategy.
2: Now let me go through here about how Pochettino is doing, is pressing all the right buttons. Right after they lost to Turkey, what did he say? I'm upset at all these questions. I'm mad we won our group.
1: Why aren't you kissing my ass?
2: Well, he's smarter than that. He knows that at that point, it's a down locker room. Even though they won, I'm going to take the pressure off them and put it on myself. Why are you not asking me these questions? Why we won our group with this? I'm going to take this spotlight off of them and I'm going to put it on me. And I'm going to spend the next few days building them back up. We get ready to go play. I don't think there's any coincidence that the only other time Pochettino talked was today where he said, I apologize for my words the other day. I was emotional. We lost a game. I shouldn't have said that. Okay. The night before the game, he's now saying, give me the attention and let them just kind of do their thing and get into that game tomorrow with in the proper headspace. Let me take the attention away. Let them have a night. Let them have this night going in where they're buttoning down their film sessions, knowing what they want to do. Everything is prepared and I will take this big bulk of attention because that's what the best coaches do. When they want their team to be able to focus, they take the attention on them. It's why coaches say things in the playoffs in the NBA, why they complain about officiating, why they complain about anything else. Hey, I know my team needs me to step up and take some arrows here for a few minutes. Pochettino could have apologized any other day. He could have apologized Saturday, Sunday, Monday. He takes a Sunday, Monday, Tuesday, Thursday, Wednesday, but he decides today to do it on the eve of tomorrow's game. He knows what he's doing.
0: Well, it's also country music night, and maybe he's deployed hundreds of American fans in their trucks, motorcycles, and cars.
1: Austin Reeves.
0: To go play.
1: Yeah.
0: Take me home country roads outside of the Bosnian hotel. Just like the Mexican fans did with their vuvuzelas and trumpets.
2: It's been 47 consecutive hours of take me home country.
0: Sing
2: roads.
0: It! Almost had. And every guy on the Bosnia Herzegovina team can now sing the song in its entirety. They've heard
2: it
0: so
2: quickly. Yes, Mount Mama. Yes, West Virginia. Yes.
0: Yeah.
2: Can I tell you what? If Bosnia wins tomorrow, don't you think they're going to be singing that going off the
0: 100%.
2: Pitch tomorrow night?
0: 100%. You wash your mouth out with soap for even saying that.
2: Dude, I told you it's going to be 3-0 at halftime. 3-0 at halftime. That it's a different U.S. team. Our attack is great. 3-0 at halftime.
3: How many times have we ever scored 3 goals in a half, man?
2: Against Paraguay. You know who else knows that?
0: Red card.
2: Special delivery, Steve DeSager. He joins us right now with what's trending in the wide world.
4: The U.S. had a 3-0 lead first half, first game with a young Landon Donovan at the World Cup 2002. Aside from that,
0: his hair was perfect.
2: 2002, yes.
4: It was leaving, actually.
2: It was leaving.
0: I think in 2002 he was okay.
4: I'm not sure about that.
0: All right. Struggling.
4: Aside from that, you have to go way back in the history books. I'm not sure ever the U.S. has led before that. At a World Cup.
0: In a game.
4: 3-0, yeah. No, in a World Cup. 3-0. By the way, the game against Bosnia and Herzegovina in the Bay Area on Wednesday night. Bosnia's obviously got to keep this low scoring, take it through overtime to penalties. Bosnia got to the World Cup by winning on penalty kicks in back-to-back European playoffs at Wales and then against Italy back in March. Bosnia is the reason Italy is not in this tournament. Bosnia in its World Cup opener in Toronto.

0: Canada late, gave up a goal 78th minute. 1-1 was the final. Scoreless late against Switzerland in LA, allowed four late goals, lost 4-1 that game, and then Bosnia beat Qatar to advance. But what have they done in the last year?
1: But wait, well, what about the other two World Cups for Italy? Did Bosnia knock them out of the two before this? No? Okay.
0: No. Boy, just trashing them while they're underground. Bosnia last...
2: Bury them deeper.
0: Bosnia last November played at Germany and lost 7-0, and then got the Netherlands backups at home and only tied them 1-1 a few days later. And Bosnia played an exhibition at England a year ago, lost 3-0. U.S., Bosnia-Herzegovina, Wednesday nights on Fox TV. The late game tonight from Mexico City on Fox was delayed by lightning an hour at the start. Mexico, as they would say overseas, came out on the front foot. Mexico led 2-0 in the first half, outshot them 8-1 in about the first 30 minutes. 2-0 Mexico over Ecuador, the final. Mexico with four straight shutout wins to start this tournament. France 3-0 winners to eliminate Sweden. Norway got the goal in the 86th minute from Erling Haaland to eliminate Ivory Coast 2-1. And by the way, a note about the ratings in sports. Well, first off, a comparison, whopping 4 million viewers for Sunday Night Baseball this past weekend. The Red Sox-Yankees thrillers came right after the golf coverage where NBC missed the first few innings. It was good for the golf ratings and the baseball ratings, as it turned out, 4 million. That equals what the NBA playoffs got in the first round this year, 4 million viewers per game. And for the NBA, that was their most watched first round in over 30 years. Fox just...
1: I think that equals Mariska Hargitay's entrance into Game 5. I think that that many people watch that as well.
0: Okay, yeah, apples to apples, sure. Fox just got 5 million viewers per game for essentially the first round of the World Cup, the 72 matches of the group stage. As for what's coming up, that's an earlier start. This is not 7 Pacific tomorrow, 5 tomorrow night in the Bay Area. The excitement of the FIFA World Cup is now streaming live on Fox One, the official English streaming platform to catch every unforgettable moment. Fox One brings the action straight to your screen so you never miss a goal. Download Fox One and experience the FIFA World Cup live. LeBron James told the Lakers he will play elsewhere this coming season. That gives the Lakers about $50 million in cap space. The Athletic says tonight Detroit's Jalen Duren is scheduled to meet with the Lakers again tomorrow. A, quote, strong sign they're willing to go big with a possible restricted free agency offer. The Clippers are trading Kawhi Leonard to Toronto. WNBA Commissioner's Cup final to New York, beating Las Vegas. Serena Williams lost her first round match at Wimbledon. Everything's final in Major League Baseball. Victories for Seattle and Arizona at home, road wins for the Dodgers and Miami, which went 20-6 this month, winning at Colorado 14-3. Cubs and Houston each won at home, Milwaukee as well. Tampa Bay won at sixth in a row. Yankees lost their sixth straight. Back to you.
1: Thank you, Steve-O. Jason Smith, Mike Harmon live from the Fox Sports Radio studios. Coming up next, audio from the Dodgers Athletics game tonight, where this game meets the World Cup in the craziest way possible. Trust me, you got to hear it. It's next. Jason and Mike, Fox.
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9: 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Come on.
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0: Mike.
1: I'm not quite that short.
0: Harmon. How tall are you?
2: 5'7".
1: 5'7", man.
0: Oh, sorry. Should I give you the, Dan Housen intro? At 6'5", 310 pounds.
2: If you get me $4,000 of human monies.
0: I just love that Dan Housen intro is 6'5", 310 pounds.
2: It's a good bit, man. Lean in.
0: So, you want must-hear audio. This is absolutely fantastic.
2: It's gold.
0: So, Dodgers beat the A's tonight. And, you know, it was a okay crowd in Sacramento
2: for
0: the A's game, right? But Dodgers are winning. And, you know,
1: of course the Dodgers are winning.
0: Sometimes ballparks get quiet. All you need to know is this is the moment everybody in the ballpark knew that Mexico scored their first goal of the game. Now, wait, you're saying, okay, the announcer's going to tell you? No. Listen for the guy behind home plate. Making sure everybody knows Mexico has just scored.
3: A bit like Freeman, Betts, Otani, Kyle Tucker.
4: Well, I mentioned it last night, and he confirmed it in the post-game interview, which is you play with these guys in your video games. You collect their baseball cards. You have their posters. You watch them on TV, and now here you are. Well, now you're on TV. Now somebody's collecting your baseball card.
0: He's still yelling.
2: They're doing everything to try to continue that conversation.
0: Dodgers TV, they obviously they know something's going on, but they have no idea what it is because you hear them slow down talking. The guy's just yelling, "Go!" Okay, he's standing behind home plate wearing a Mexico jersey.
4: Well, I mentioned it last night, and he confirmed it in the post-game interview, which is you play with these guys in your video games.
1: So good.
4: You collect their baseball. You
2: can tell they're just looking around like, the hell?
1: How much money do you think that guy had on the match?
0: Dude, just keep telling whatever story you want to tell him, man. If you're that guy, though, why are you at the game? Clearly, you'd much rather be watching the Mexico game, right? So why are you?
2: You could get both.
0: I get that you're sitting behind home plate, but it's an A's, but it's Athletics game. How much can the tickets behind home plate be? $10? Like, why are you? I can't believe you're not somewhere. Yeah, I mean, how are you not somewhere else making shots? I'm in front of the TV for this.
2: I told
0: Mexico
2: you it was
0: game.
2: Really cool. My daughter and I, it was her birthday, and she wanted to just go have some lunch and go see a movie. So we go to the local movie theater, and like every third person was wearing a Team Mexico kit or a T-shirt or whatever. Like it was fantastic. They decided to go to the movies. No. This guy decided to go see the A's.
0: Well, they were at the movies before the game. Like, it's not like they were at the movie. It's not like the movie was going on in the middle of the movie. It was, wow, what back room is that? Go!
2: That would have been really cool. But just saying, like, you're out doing your thing. This guy decided, okay, I can have the best of both worlds.
1: And it really only works at that stadium.
0: Oh, yeah.
1: If he did that at Dodger Stadium, nobody would hear
0: it's got to be a stadium where no one's cheering and people aren't into the game.
1: Well,
0: and
1: also one that holds not a lot of people.
0: Yeah, no, that's true. Well, listen, a lot of people can be very quiet if they want to.
1: Like in a Mets game, you can hear a pin drop.
2: Fair. Well, no, there's a lot of booing over the constant run of errors.
1: You can hear Mr. Met dance behind you.
0: No, people get upset at Mets games. It's not apathetic. Mets fans, they go to a game, they're upset. They let everybody know. They're not going to be
1: silent. But hit the floor.
2: But there's a quiet sadness that now is pervasive at Mets games.
0: Well, they won tonight. So, okay.
2: A little bit of cheering.
0: They won tonight.
2: Probably more cheering for the Team Mexico goals.
0: I guarantee you that guy by himself was more excited than all of the Mets fans at the game tonight.
2: No, but I think you're looking at, I don't know what get-in was. I mean, I know for tomorrow's U.S. game, you were looking at $1,300 plus. Say it's the same for Team Mexico. You can go see the A's and Dodgers very cheaply.
0: Yeah, but I mean, really, like if you're that excited, well, you'd be like, okay, this is Mexico World Cup. I could go see the Athletics and the Dodgers. Yeah, it's a tough call. I get that's a tough.
2: But that
0: call,
2: guy but, got on TV.
0: But he's clearly much more excited with that. He's wearing a Mexico jersey to a baseball game where the game doesn't matter.
2: Well, I knew it was going to be a Dodger victory, so he didn't really much care. Like, it was all about now. Let me evangelize over Team Mexico.
0: I mean, he's yelling goal. It's like a 30-second. He's like Andres Cantor. It's like a 30-second goal call. He's just standing up. You can see him in the video.

0: video. He's standing up with his arms in the air yelling, "Go!"
1: Meanwhile, they're trying to have a conversation about lineage and history and baseball.
2: This is the greatest A's highlight since Eckersley gave up that home run.
0: Oh, yeah. Yeah, I think you might be right about that. Go back to 1988 with that. That's a long
1: time. I mean, Kurtz is having a nice year. Nobody knows.
0: Nobody
1: cares.
0: Or, yeah. Doesn't matter. Exit outbound of Fresca. Exit
1: goal! Swollen door.
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1: Goal!
0: We got more from the World Cup, but coming up next, LeBron James is going to finish his NBA career somewhere other than the Lakers. You want to know the one word that sums up the eight-year LeBron era with L.A.?
1: Goal!
0: It's coming up next. 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
5: This is going to be fun.
4: And there are some shows you can't miss.
5: Let's not overreact.
4: This is Covino and Rich.
5: If I said, yo, star quarterback gets the ball, star, 2-minute drill down by 6.
6: Okay.
5: If I told you NBA or college hoops, minute left, it's like a 1-score game. All these, hockey, overtime.
6: Can we throw the sudden death goal? The Sixth Sense in there just for the heck of it? There's a major twist. That was a great ending.
5: Yeah, that is a great ending.
6: The Sixth Sense.
1: He was dead the whole time, Sam.
5: I mean,
7: Usual Suspects. Great ending.
6: Oh, there you go.
5: I mean, honestly, who is Kaiser Soze? Joey Chestnut when there's 10 seconds left on the hot dog clock.
1: No, you know what? I think there's something very a vinyl feeling about that moment. Yeah. You know, it all comes down to this. And the pressure level's so high because you have that international pride. There's so much on the line, especially World Cup shootouts.
5: I think
1: knockout rounds. It all comes down to this. The country's watching. All the countries are watching. The pressure's so high, you're seeing people turn down the opportunity. You're seeing people, kick it into the stands. Like, they're shanking them.
5: The
1: nerves are high.
5: There's no comparison in my mind. So my definitive take is that the shootout in high-level soccer, like the World Cup, is more intense than any other ending of any other sport. More intense than the 12th round of a heavyweight fight. More intense than the bottom of the 9th or the final minute of an NBA game or the 2-minute drill in football. There's something so definitive, pressure filled, and
7: it's
5: crazy.
7: Mano a mano.
5: And, it, yeah. And it's.
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11: 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Twice he didn't even make the playoffs. 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You could start looking at it and you go, what? We got it. 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But last year, any NBA guy, go back, all you people out there, and go listen to those phony, flaky NBA analysts. Nobody.

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7: Dodger manager Dave Roberts picked up his 1,000th career win as a skipper tonight. Dodgers won 9-3 at the A's. Seattle over the Angels 8-3 in the late game. Wins for Houston and Arizona. Miami went 20-6 this month after a 14-3 decision at Colorado. The Cubs-Padres game had 9 total homers at Wrigley. Cubs won at 9-7. Milwaukee beat Cincinnati 7-2. Tampa Bay won its 6th game in a row. Yankees lost their 6th straight. Boston's 5-game winning streak ended with a home defeat 8-1 to Washington. Texas won its 6th in a row. White Sox won again. At the World Cup late game, Mexico 2-0 over Ecuador with 2 first-half goals. France eliminated Sweden 3-0. Norway 2-1 over Ivory Coast with a goal in the 86th minute. The U.S. plays Wednesday night. The Clippers are trading Kawhi Leonard to Toronto. LeBron James told the Lakers he's playing elsewhere this year. I'm Steve DeSager.
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0: Tomorrow, baby.
8: Don't miss all 3 goals. U.S. is going to score in the first half against Bosnia tomorrow. 3-0 at halftime. That's what it's going to be.
0: I can't wait. I'm so jacked up for tomorrow's slate.
8: 3-0.
0: It's going to be glorious.
8: Balogun 2, maybe Dest, maybe Pulisic. Maybe Pulisic sets up 2 goals. 3-0. United States, it's going to be... Let's go.
0: Come on.
8: Let's
0: we play. Start the day with Dr. Congo and Harry Kane.
8: We do have Dr. Congo. Dr. Congo starts the day.
0: That's the way we get things started.
8: Harry Kane!
0: Then we get Belgium and Senegal.
8: Yeah, it's kind of the game where you can go to your refrigerator and make a sandwich.
0: Okay, well, I mean, that's a long sandwich making and experience.
8: You want to make sandwich, you make it right.
0: And then you can take a nap.
8: Okay, yeah. Sit in front and then get ready for the
0: United States. Well, but it's like that guy I was watching the video where he was roasting the peppers for several days out in the sun.
8: Yeah.
0: And his sun-dried tomatoes and everything to where it was building the perfect sandwich. And then we get the United States at
8: coming
0: 5 p.m.
8: How to build the perfect sandwich right in the middle of our World Cup coverage tomorrow. Is it Zlatan building the perfect?
0: I would watch it.
8: Is this a sandwich for Zlatan?
15: Jason, what are you doing?
8: What am I doing?
15: Why do you hate your country?
8: Why? What are you talking about?
15: What are you
8: about?
15: Doing putting 3 goals out there like this?
8: We're going to be up 3-0 at halftime tomorrow.
15: What are you doing? We just talked about this.
8: I told you how right I've been. I've been on a heater, man. So I'm telling you, we're going to get out tomorrow. We're going to get a goal.
0: 3 goals.
8: We're going to get all in the first 15 minutes. We're going to score again around the 25th, 28th, 30th minute. We're going to get 1 before halftime. 3-0 at halftime.
0: I'm all about the positivity. There's no question about it. Your feel good.
8: Team.
0: Walking around like you're Carl Weathers in Rocky IV.

0: By the way, 2 years ago, they sold that outfit that went up for auction.
1: Oh, okay. All right.
0: The fact that you are trying to don that apparel and get excited ahead of July 4th and all the feel good. I mean, you got Justin. He's off of his celebrating the release of the hold that LeBron James has had on the Lakers.
2: I am a free man.
1: Congratulations.
0: He's been all excited. But you putting this voodoo of three goals out there, you got him nervous and anxious.
1: He's Tim Robbins in Shawshank when he gets out from takes off his shirt. I made
2: Jason,
1: it!
2: Jason, you couldn't just go with two goals? You I had to go it. Three?
1: Three. Go big or go home. We're going to score three goals. Again, first 15 minutes, we'll score again 10 minutes later, we'll score right before the break.
0: You got a tie shirt staring daggers
1: three
0: at
1: nothing.
0: You.
1: 3-0
0: Dr. World Cup over there.
1: Not Dr. Congo. Dr.
0: No,
1: World
0: not
1: Cup.
0: Dr. Congo. Dr. Congo. Dr. World Cup with his predictions and his simulations and everything he's been through. He has worked harder on the FIFA World Cup to where he's got bags under his eyes. He's worked so hard. He needed that cup of coffee I gave him. And now you're putting that out there, and I'm watching him like he's going to be in a neck brace tomorrow. He's shaking his head back and forth
3: you
0: so much.
3: You sound delusional, Jason.
1: 3-0
3: Did we beat Turkey?
0: Turkey A.
1: No, we did not beat Turkey.
3: I will not give them the
0: A. Okay. No, no A.
1: How many starters?
0: Not yay. How just
1: many,
0: A.
1: How
0: A.
1: many starters did we play in that game?
3: All of them.
1: Two.
3: No, Pulisic was on the field.
0: Okay. Well, Pulisic came out started, but
3: yeah,
0: Pulisic
3: came
0: back.
1: We had 11 starters.
3: That was a trick question.
1: How many of those guys are going to start?
3: Well, nine of them weren't our original starters.
1: Yeah, not happening.
3: I'm just saying, you're a little too cocky right now.
1: Yeah, no, I'm realistic. This is
3: Are
1: that
3: you?
1: Team. If we were playing a better team, I would say, okay, but I think we're overvaluing how good Bosnia is not. We're not playing England.
0: I'm just
3: them.
0: Putting
1: like,
0: it out this way.
1: We're not playing France.
0: The last couple of weeks, right? Alex, Justin, we've celebrated the fact that there are a lot of players and from a lot of nations and their fans that have embraced America, right? Talking about all these great things that they've witnessed and experienced for the first time. They're also experiencing you.
1: Mm. Yeah.
0: You potentially are representing the ugly American right now with your hubris of a 3-0 halftime lead.
1: Let's see, I told you Nixon 4, Nixon 4, and Nixon 5. Was I right? I was right. I told you we're going to score
0: 72% control by the,
2: Spurs, the Jets in the Super Bowl.
1: We're going to score in the first 10 minutes of our first game against Paraguay. You're welcome.
2: Jets to the Super Bowl?
1: Telling you. We're going to
0: see
1: things going to happen
0: also
1: tomorrow.
0: Had red card.
1: Same thing's going to happen tomorrow. I mean, I get it. But again, we're not playing 11 Mbappes, right? But this is not some sort of FIFA game where I can play with 11 Mbappes. No, we're not doing
0: he
1: that.
0: He did play Mbapp.
1: All right, we're not. Yes, that's
3: I'm
1: also,
3: not saying that.
1: That's also my text
3: I'm just
1: on
3: saying
1: my phone.
3: Germany's out, right?
0: Gone.
3: Yeah. Brazil was almost out until they got their two goals.
1: Who did Germany lose to?
0: Netherlands? Gone.
1: Who did Germany lose to?
3: Somebody they shouldn't have.
1: Okay. Who was it?
3: Paraguay.
1: Okay, I forget. Did we play Paraguay?
3: We did.
1: Did we play them? And how did that go?
3: We won.
1: What was the score?
3: That was 4-1.
0: That was a while ago.
1: 3-0 at halftime tomorrow.
0: Yeah, no.
1: 3-0 at halftime tomorrow.
3: No.
1: 3-0.
3: Yeah, but still.
1: 0.
3: Here's the thing. Certain teams match with certain people, right?
1: Okay.
3: Bosnia, their strength is their attacking. What's our weakness?
1: Potentially
0: being
1: weakness,
0: attacked.
1: Potentially our weakness is the back
3: defense.
1: Line. Potentially, yes.
3: Okay, we're also pompous and spoiled as a country and as a team. We haven't been at a disadvantage this entire tournament.
1: The fans aren't playing in this game. I'm not playing in this game.
0: Yeah, you are pompous and spoiled.
1: You want to say who's got one of the top three attacks overall in the World Cup?
0: Batman.
1: We do. Us, France, England. There's your top three right there.
3: Ah.
1: That's us. We're talking about the most goals been there. Our attack is relentless.
2: You want to know what our weakness is?
1: What's
2: you
1: our
2: throwing
1: weakness?
2: Out three goals.
3: I'm just saying. I would not be shocked if Bosnia took an early lead here.
0: That might be bulletin board material
1: Everybody,
0: right now
1: you guys
0: for Bosnia Herzegovina.
1: You guys are all just scared.
0: A picture
3: How
0: of you.
3: Are we scared?
1: You guys are all... Not, okay.
2: They
1: you
2: are
1: guys,
2: downloading the pod in their locker room right now.
1: You guys have all been mentally beaten down by what we've seen from this United States team over the course of the past few
0: Erroneous.
1: World Cups. The
0: History is very damaging.
1: Okay? I get it. This is a different U.S. men's team.
3: I'm not arguing.
1: We've been different from the beginning.
3: This is the best team we've had.
1: If we were playing Morocco, if we were playing the Netherlands, if we were playing... Okay, I understand that. Okay, maybe
0: but to
1: this
0: quote
1: is going to be a thing tomorrow.
0: The great Roy Kent.
1: We're not.
0: We don't know.
1: We're not.
0: We're not in that locker room.
1: They're playing us. They're playing us. You think about it from their perspective. Boy, we're playing the best team that we have faced so far. This is one of the top three or four teams overall in the World Cup. Their attack is relentless. How are we going to stop them? Bosnia's not coming into this game
0: now,
1: going,
0: the attack was

0: relentless in the second half. What did they do?
1: They stink.
0: No.
1: Zero.
0: No, again. Mexico's out of the lead tonight. All right, they're fine. They won 2-0. I'm telling you. 3-0 at halftime tomorrow. 3-0. 3-0.
1: It's a bold proposition, Cotton. 3-0.
0: Let's see if it pays off for him. Me too.
1: Because if you're not, he's going to wear it. Because you have taken the buzz and the excitement of the LeBron James exile.
0: All right, I got to...
1: And exit from Los Angeles. You've taken that away from him, because look at him. He doesn't look nearly as happy. The Dodgers won going away.
0: Yeah.
1: LeBron James is no longer a Laker, yet you've got him vexed.
0: I will make him feel better right now.
1: How's that?
0: All right, now that we know LeBron James is leaving the Lakers.
1: Oh,
0: right?
1: Thank God.
0: Making that announcement today. Leaving, going someplace.
1: He gone.
0: If I could sum up the last, and it's weird that it's been 8 years, right? But if
1: it's
0: I could sum up the last 8 years,
1: right?
0: It's the longest time he has spent in one stretch anywhere in his career, right? Mm-hmm. 7 years in Cleveland to start,
1: time.
0: 4 years in Miami, that's the second most. 8 years, he's been here 8 years. With a front row seat to this thing for the entire time, if you ask me the one word that could stand for and sum up LeBron James's time with the Lakers, the word is awkward. The entire 8 years was just awkward. Was it other things? Was it great when they won the title? Yeah. Was it bad when they were out in the first round? Yeah. But overall, 8 years, awkward. When he decided to come here and sign, and all we got was the overhead video of him flying in on a personal plane, shaking hands with Magic Johnson, and I'm leaving.
1: Wait, Magic what? Johnson took his victory lap today, by the way.
0: Wait a minute. What? Like, we're not getting, he's not coming here? There's no big press conference? Nope. He's leaving. Okay. Awkward. And I go back to the whole Blaze Pizza thing. LeBron, who was a partner in Blaze Pizza, they're having a big LeBron day to celebrate LeBron coming to L.A. He says, how about Culver City tomorrow? There's a big Blaze Pizza. It's near where I live. And there were over 1,000 people waiting in line.
1: You were waiting.
0: LeBron implying that I'm going to be there. Culver City tomorrow, there were news trucks.
1: You would have thought there was a giant accident because the helicopters were out.
0: There was news helicopters over there. And what did we get in the middle of the afternoon of a really hot day? LeBron's wife putting up a picture of LeBron in a pool in Brentwood where
1: he lives. Yeah, he's sitting with the flamingo floaty. Yeah.
0: I'm not coming. That's been LeBron and the Lakers from the beginning. He has kept the Lakers. He has always said, you are at arm's length from me. Because why? LeBron has always been bigger than the team. He comes into the league. He was bigger than the NBA. He was bigger than the Cavaliers. So he plays there for a long time.
1: Did you see that old magazine that said, is LeBron overrated?
0: Yeah, look,
1: someone saying that predicted ESPN programming for all those years ago.
0: He was bigger than the Cavaliers. He was bigger than the Heat because they were the Heatles. He went to Dwayne Wade's team, took over the team from Dwayne Wade. As LeBron James went, the Heat went. But you know what? In Cleveland, in Miami, you could be bigger than the team because it's not like you had this great long line of heritage great players where,
1: sure,
0: hey, this team was here long before you. They'll be here after you. No, Cleveland was off the basketball map. LeBron shows up. The Heat, even though they won with Dwayne Wade a few years ago, they weren't a tried and true contender every year big team. LeBron comes to the Lakers and decides to be the I'm bigger than the team guy, where Clutch Sports and he trying to maneuver who they want to sign. It was a battle of power between Clutch Sports and the Lakers over who was making the decisions with the team. LeBron tried to play the bigger than the team card, but that doesn't work in Los Angeles. It doesn't work with the Lakers, where all the fans have to do is say, whoa, whoa, whoa, we got Kobe, we got Shaq with multiple championships and Magic and Cap and Worthy, all these great players we have had throughout it, Wilt, all of these great players. You're not bigger than the team, yet that's what LeBron always positioned himself as, and the fans never bought in. They liked that LeBron was here, and they liked the Lakers were doing better. They liked that they were winning more, but did they ever love LeBron? No, they didn't love LeBron like they love Kobe. They didn't love LeBron like they love Shaq or any other star or Magic or Cap. They didn't love them like they loved any of these people because this was LeBron saying, I'm a little bit bigger than the team, and I'm going to keep you at arm's length, right? Even when he broke the all-time scoring record, he kind of sat by himself on the bench. It was very awkward where his teammates come over to congratulate him. And remember the whole meme where, hi, I'm Alex Caruso. Hey, I'm Alex. Nice to meet you, LeBron. Like, this was what the entire time for LeBron was like when it was here. It was just awkward. It never felt like he got the hug. The Lakers opened the organization to him. And this is on LeBron because this is how he wanted to act coming in. The Lakers would have given

0: everything because he was saving the franchise at the time. He was coming in at a really down time for the Lakers, and he came in and made them relevant. They won the title in 2020, and we'll give you everything, LeBron, and LeBron took advantage of that, and he wanted to present himself as being above the team, and that never worked. And so for LeBron, even the exit today was awkward. Oh, I'm finishing my career someplace else. Thanks, LA. Lakers saying, thanks, LeBron. 8 years, Hall of Famer, jersey retired, all kinds of things, won a championship. It was awkward when he came here, was awkward in the middle. It's awkward at the end. That's your word to describe the LeBron James era with LA.
1: Yeah, I mean, when you look at it, the arm's length discussion, right? Magic, always a Laker. Kobe, even though he flirted and there were talks that he was going to leave, whether it was the Bulls or somewhere else, to the Clippers, he never left. He was a Laker, even though he came over in one of the most dubious draft day trades in recent
0: memory. Shaq was a Laker, even though he was before and he left, he's still a Laker.
1: But he was with the Magic.
0: Yeah.
1: And they didn't resonate. As much as he and Penny were fun, they got to a finals. And you look at it, he comes here, he's with Kobe, starts the Kobe thing. So embraced, and he's also just a bigger, larger than life personality. And even though LeBron had those elements, he was always otherworldly and different and kept himself at arm's length. The power struggle with the Lakers and Clutch Sports, well, they welcomed him in because they needed to get that next iteration in the post-Kobe era. And as soon as they took an inch, they took a mile. And then it became this awkward business proposition as opposed to just being the Laker.
0: Mm-hmm.
1: And for 8 years, that has been the case, which is why on this day, Justin Frostberg puts it down. You got it as Bobby Bonilla Day. He celebrates it as Liberation Day.
0: See, I think most Laker fans are like Frostberg, where it's like, yeah, him being here is okay, but you know what? Yeah, he's gone, and I'm either shrugging my shoulders because we're about Luka and Austin Reeves and somebody else, or just, yeah, he doesn't hold us hostage anymore, right? I don't have to worry about the drama and him staying healthy and everything, and the daily stories and the daily wondering if he still has enough juice to get us to the finals. Like, I think most fans are shrugging their shoulders saying, okay, he's gone, and maybe they feel a little bit of being relieved. Yeah. Maybe they're excited, but overall it's not going to be where, wow, like the pall. I remember the pall that was over this city when Shaq left. Like, I remember the day when he went to the Heat, it was like, wow, everybody was so unbelievably depressed. That's not happening.
1: But the performative outrage and hot take nonsense by folks in our business today is like, they want a title. That's kind of in line with most folks. And yes, LeBron's held to a different standard, but you've had eight different champions the last 8 years. The age of building dynastic reigns is gone in this NBA, including for LeBron James, who didn't come to the Lakers until he was 33.
0: Exit out by the Fresca exit, Swollen Dome. Jason Smith, Mike Harmon, live from the Fox Sports Radio studios. Coming up next, we got more on LeBron and also another huge story in the NBA today. Another big superstar changing locations. That's next. 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
1: Memphis Grizzlies all-star point guard Ja Morant is being traded to the Portland Trail Blazers.
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0: Insiders are dropping bombs, and your team is getting better.
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0: Or maybe worse. 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
19: Uh-oh.
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21: 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Eric Spoelstra, everyone respects the hell out of that organization. But am I fair in saying that that team is a way

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3: July 1st, our first Christmas movie.
2: You what?
3: Christmas with the Cranks. On July 1st.
2: Oh.
3: We're into the second half of the year. Well, Christmas movie.
2: Yeah, well, you'll go to Costco tomorrow and it should be Christmas trees out.
3: Could be, yeah.
2: So, it wasn't just LeBron James who announced he was leaving Los Angeles today. LA has lost both their big NBA superstars.
3: How about that?
2: LeBron James saying, I'm playing someplace else, and Kawhi Leonard is headed to Toronto. Clippers and the Raptors agreeing on a trade. Brandon Ingram, Grady Dick, a couple of first-round picks, a first-round swap, a couple of second-round picks, all coming back to the Clippers. Now, first of all, I want to say this. Couldn't Kawhi Leonard not wait to get out of Toronto after he won the title? One year, I'm gone. Now, Toronto was the only place he would sign a long-term deal with. Like, wait, what?
3: Uncle Dennis orchestrated that brilliant maneuver to bring streetlights over spotlights. Los Angeles.
2: What's going on? What are we doing? I can be like, he couldn't wait to leave. They would have given him everything. I won the title with the Raptors. It's incredible. Not staying. We had reports he wouldn't leave his hotel room. He stayed in his hotel the entire time. Now, the only place I will sign long term is Toronto. Wait, what?
3: But now you get your full Jennifer Nettles moment. Who says?
2: Okay, it's not his home.
3: You can't go back.
2: I mean, it doesn't make any sense. Wait, Toronto's where you want to go? Okay, sure. All right,
3: then. He knows if there's any kind of investigation that results in criminal activity for the no-show job that Canada will send him back, right?
2: I don't know. I think once you go to Canada, you're fine. Like, you can, you know, that you can't, they can't touch him.
3: Or is it really just the idea of, all right, we'll trade him, and then this story dies, right? Even if old Pablo Torre won a bunch of awards.
2: Apparently,
3: and all
2: he
3: those
2: can only
3: kind of
2: find
3: things.
2: So much out. Like, where was that? Where's the rest of it, Pablo? Where's the rest of that? Maybe he's moved on to trying to find out. Jalen Brunson took less money for the Knicks. Got to find that out now. Well, I think the show should be Pablo Torre finds out some stuff. Some stuff. Not all the way.
3: He got awards for this, though. It was a big deal, they tell me.
2: Find out. So,
3: allegedly.
2: When you see the eras of LeBron and Kawhi Leonard.
3: Did you say errors or eras?
2: E-R-A-S. Eras. The eras of
3: eras.
2: Them. The eras. Eras. Eras. Eras. One of them leaves and his era was a win. One of them leaves and his era was a loss, but it's not who you think. LeBron is leaving the Lakers. His era was a win for a couple of reasons. One, he won a championship. I don't care if you don't like it. I don't care if you don't think the 2020 championship is worth. They won the most difficult championship you can win because this is a team that was the number one seed and they won a title without having home court advantage in the playoffs. Everything was even. The four games you get at home, that's a difficult championship to win and they won it, right?
3: Yeah, even if you don't want to acknowledge it, and many of our brethren in our media world don't, many fans don't, it's still acknowledged by the NBA.
2: It happened. There's a banner
3: title.
2: Up. It happened.
3: There is a banner.
2: Right? And overall, remember, LeBron, when he came to the Lakers were in the toilet. It was the end of Kobe's playing career. They weren't winning. They weren't going to the playoffs.
3: They were good with him.
2: They were terrible. Damn. They couldn't get anybody to come play with Kobe. They were in an awful spot. Like, I remember the daily stories of the, whenever you talk about the Lakers were, man, can you imagine? Look at what's happened. Dr. Busk wouldn't believe what's happening to this team. They were absolutely nowhere. LeBron shows up and what happens? Yeah. He wanted the Lakers brand because the Laker brand, he knew I can bring it back. What happened after that? Oh, the Laker brand came back. The Lakers came back. They were daily stories. They were part of the conversation. They helped run the NBA back to where they were. They got Anthony Davis to show up. They won the title. Anthony Davis helped turn that into Luka Doncic and now Austin Reeves. And here's LeBron.

0: And now LeBron is leaving the Lakers way better off than he found him. LeBron coming to LA put them back on the map because they were lost off the map for a few years. And so understand that all the criticism he's going to get and what we talked about him in the awkwardness of the era that he was in LA, that is absolutely truth. But understand that LeBron came in, won a title, and brought the Lakers back. And now where are they here going into 2026, 2027? Well, we have a top three player in the league. We have money left over to go buy players what we need. We have support players that we brought in to play. They're in a much better spot. He has left them in a much better spot than he was when he got here. So, yeah, a win for the LeBron James era in LA.
1: Yeah, still a lot of questions as to what it becomes with Luka Doncic, Austin Reeves, and question mark in terms of big men, shooters. They lose Kennard, presumptive that they're going to lose Hachimura, etc. But it's still in a better spot than the Kawhi era, where we look around and say, well, the Kawhi era is really defined by the guy that got away, the guy that they traded away, who went and won somewhere else in Shai Gilgeous-Alexander, right? For all the moves they made to pair guys up with Kawhi, to have him be the 1A. See what I did there?
0: Mm-hmm. Gotta have a dude. Gotta have a
1: you
0: dude.
1: Have a dude. Gotta have a 1A. You have him. You have Paul George. You bring in James Harden. You all this. It's still defined by the guy that got away in Shai Gilgeous-Alexander.
0: Yeah, well, that was not Kawhi Leonard's fault.
1: No, but but if we're going to talk about the years that he was a member of the Clippers, well, no, the guy that got away is
0: the Kawhi Leonard.
1: The guy that is most exemplary of this era.
0: The Kawhi Leonard era with the Clippers is a loss because he did not win.
1: Nope.
0: And he is leaving the Clippers in a worse position than when he signed.
1: But all the years that he was there, right? What was the max?
0: They got to the Western Conference Finals in 2020, 2021, and they lost to the Suns. And that was its first round exits. They were just another team. He shows
1: regular season was 51 wins was their max out for a regular season.
0: He shows up and it helped the Clippers, right? Because all of a sudden, here's Steve Ballmer paying for Kawhi Leonard. They're bringing in Paul George. Okay, we're going to make this work now. Okay, the excitement for the Clippers was there.
1: Sure.
0: He shows up. It was a new era, and the Clippers were a destination. After a few years, Kawhi Leonard can't stay on the floor. The Clippers aren't winning. It doesn't work with Paul George.
1: They got the wall.
0: Yeah,
1: they got the wall. And the Intuit Dome.
0: Well, they got the Intuit Dome, but then, you know, Paul George comes and goes. James Harden comes and goes. They get the Intuit Dome. They have the wall, but what happens? He still can't stay healthy. The Clippers still can't win. And what do? So now you trade him away. And while you did get back Brandon Ingram, Grady Dick, okay, that's nice. But you have a roster that's just a bunch of guys now. So you are no longer a contender. You're not even a team that's a destination anymore. Who's saying, I'm going to go play with the Clippers? When Kawhi was there, they were able to get guys to come in, right? They had dudes come in. Dudes were pretty good, but they couldn't win. And now Kawhi Leonard is leaving and the team is back to being a bottom feeder.
1: Developers.
0: This is going to be a bottom of the or top of, depending on, you know, if you win enough games, but lose enough games. They will be at the top of the lottery going into next season. Like, the Clippers have fallen off the map. They had to move on because you're not winning anything when you're building your team around a 35, 36, 37 year old player, as we've seen everywhere else in the NBA. So I get them moving on, but they're not a destination. They haven't gotten better. This is now a team that's going to go back to being anonymous and well in the Lakers' shadow. So when you put all that together, okay, Kawhi showed up. Things look great. But they didn't win. He couldn't stay on the court. Now he leaves, and the team is way worse off than they were. Yeah, the Kawhi Leonard era was a loss. And the more Clipper fans I talk to today, you talk about Laker fans. All four Laker fans. Yeah, all four Clipper fans. Like, Laker fans, how they feel about LeBron is, okay, he was here, and I'm kind of relieved that he's gone. That we've moved on to the Luka era now. And as Frostberg likes to say, I'm not being held hostage by LeBron and his whims and being part of the LeBron circus anymore. So that's kind of how Laker fans feel. Clipper fans, I guarantee you they feel like, well, you know what? Kawhi was here, and now we got to go on to something else. Yeah, it didn't work, but not like anything has ever worked long-term for the Clippers at all.
1: Sure.
0: But overall, it's kind of the same kind of feel that, yeah, We invested in

0: Kawhi for a long time, and he didn't win, and he never really felt like he was our star because he couldn't stay on the floor, and he was very quiet. He wasn't someone that made a lot of headlines, and the headlines he did make were not great towards the end. So Clipper fans shrugged their shoulders. Okay, we're on to something else. And they know it's going to be worse, but in the end, it's okay. We weren't going to win with him, so now what do we do, right? So it's kind of the same type of situation, but make no mistake, LeBron accomplished way more than Kawhi Leonard did. Again, LeBron era W, Kawhi era L.
1: As we look at the odds before today, let's see, the Toronto was 100-1 and 30-1 for the Eastern Conference. Now the Raptors are 25-1 to win the Larry O'Brien Trophy, tied with the Warriors, seventh best odds for next season, +900 to win the East. Meanwhile, you look at where the Clippers sit in the post post move. They were 80-1 before today.
0: Now that'd be 8,000-1.
1: That'll be even
0: after
1: worse.
0: Today.
1: Yes,
0: 8,000,000-1 after today. That's what it's going to be.
1: 8 million.
0: 8 million. 8 million.
1: That's bold.
0: Human monies. Human money.
1: Nicely done. Way to get Danhausen back in. I'm proud of you.
0: Time now to find out what's trending in the wide world of sports. Yeah. Someone who's been called the Kawhi Leonard of Fox Sports Radio. He works two or three nights a week. It's Steve DeSager.
2: The Clippers are sending Kawhi Leonard to Toronto for two first-rounders and Brandon Ingram. LeBron James told the Lakers he will play elsewhere this coming season. He turns 42 in December. James just averaged 21.7 assists per game. Cleveland's James Harden is reportedly waiting to re-sign, giving the Cavs some flexibility in case. The Lakers now have some flexibility, about $50 million in cap space. Miami is signing Tim Hardaway Jr., forward Dean Wade to Philadelphia. Houston gets Bogdan Bogdanovich. The Suns are getting Luke Kennard. Sacramento is re-signing Precious Achiuwa. Minnesota re-signing guard Bones Highland. NBA teams could start negotiating with free agents today. The official signings cannot happen until July the 6th. The NBA Cup Final in December will be at Hinkle Fieldhouse in Indianapolis. The WNBA's in-season tournament Commissioner's Cup Final was tonight in New York. Liberty beat Las Vegas 93-85, 26 points for Sabrina Ionescu. Las Vegas star Asia Wilson was out with a leg injury. New York went 7-0 in the in-season tourney. Serena Williams lost her first-round match at Wimbledon, then skipped the post-match news conference. Williams lost in three sets to a player who had dropped 11 straight matches on tour this year, dating back to January. 20-year-old Maya joined of Australia. U.S. soccer plays Wednesday night in the Bay Area against Bosnia-Herzegovina in the late game at the World Cup this evening. After an hour's lightning delay at the start in Mexico City, Mexico dominated the first half, got two goals, outshot Ecuador 8-1 in about the first 30 minutes, 2-0 Mexico the final. So, Team Mexico will face England-Congo winner this Sunday. Mexico has four straight shutout wins in this tourney. France, a 3-0 winner over Sweden. Kylian Mbappe, two goals. Norway advance, eliminating Ivory Coast 2-1 on a goal in the 86th minute by Erling Haaland. 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To Major League Baseball, the White Sox are first in the AL Central, now two games over Cleveland. Texas won it sixth in a row, winning at Cleveland 4-2. Jacob DeGrom, the victory, 7 innings, 9 strikeouts. Corey Seager of the Rangers did leave with a bad back. He's batting 182 this year. The White Sox in their game won 9-3 at Baltimore with 7 runs in the third. The Mets won 3-0 at Toronto. Blue Jays first baseman Vladimir Guerrero Jr. was scratched with back tightness. Washington was in a 1-1 tie at Boston going to the seventh. 8-1 Nationals the final. Boston's 5-game winning streak is over. The Red Sox Wilson Contreras was kicked out after an argument with the opposing pitcher. Winner Cade Cavalli, 7 innings, no earned runs allowed, 13 strikeouts. St. Louis a 5-3 winner at Atlanta, while Philadelphia beat Pittsburgh 8-0. Christopher Sanchez another victory, 9 strikeouts in 7 innings. So the Braves lead in the NL East just 2.5 games over the Phillies. Detroit sent the Yankees to a 6th straight loss, 9-3. Tarek Skubal the win, 9 strikeouts in his 6 innings. Cam Schlittler took the loss, allowed four homers in four innings. So the Yankees, second place in the AL East, now two

0: half games behind the Rays, who won six in a row, 10-4, their final at Kansas City.
1: Yankees, can I interest you in a slightly used Juan Soto?
0: Slightly used, you say?
1: Just take over the payments, just like a car. Hey, just take over the car payments, and that's all you got to do.
0: Well, it's a shame the Yankees don't have any money or their own channel or anything.
1: I know.
0: I don't think that's possible. By the way, Junior Caminero homered for the Rays in a fifth straight game, and he will be in next month's home run derby. Cincinnati Reds pitcher Hunter Green will make his season debut Saturday after elbow surgery. Reds closer Emilio Pagan came off the IL. Milwaukee beat Cincinnati 7-2 tonight. Cubs at Wrigley were facing the Padres. Nine total homers in the game. Cubs win at 9-7. Houston 6-4 over Minnesota. Yordan Alvarez a grand slam. The Marlins went 20-6 this month. Got a 14-3 win at Colorado tonight. Victories for Seattle, Arizona, and the Dodgers, who won 9-3 at the A's. Shohei Ohtani of L.A. will pitch Friday instead of Wednesday. All-star voting for the starters ends this Thursday. Fox TV will announce the results on Saturday, July 4th, along with announcing the reserves and pitchers then. Back to you.
1: Steve, I have one really quick question for you. Would you care to respond to Jason's prediction of three goals for the United States against Bosnia tomorrow?
0: I worry that somebody involved with actually playing the game would hear that and be overconfident.
1: The guy on Fox Sports Radio said it's going to be 3-0. We don't need to show up to a walkthrough tomorrow. We need to watch any film. We're good. Let's go out and have a lot of pasta before the game.
0: That game that I mentioned when Landon Donovan was young, their first game of the 2002 World Cup, the U.S. got out to a 3-0 lead against Portugal. That's literally the only World Cup game where they've even scored three goals in the whole game, going back to the first World Cup of 1930 until the opener against Paraguay in L.A. this month.
1: Different team.
0: And home. You know, that means something. We've seen what it's meant for Mexico. Not just winning, but shutouts.
1: Yeah, that crowd was loud tonight in Mexico. Woo! Thank you, Steve-O. Jason Smith, Mike Harmon, live from the Fox Sports Radio Studios. Coming up next, we have some big events to look forward to, whether it is United States tomorrow, something big brewing with the Lakers to replace LeBron James. When are we going to hear from LeBron James's next destination? All these stories and more coming up next. Jason and Mike, Fox.
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14: Where we are now hours away from the United States leading 3-0 at halftime against Bosnia tomorrow.
16: Speak it into existence, baby.
14: But
16: let's go.
14: Look, today,
16: as long as we know who our penalty shooters are beyond the fifth guy, if that should come into fruition.
14: I'm Rob Stone in studios. Laton, what do you think? Can the United States win the World Cup?
17: Yes.
14: Today was owned the news cycle by LeBron James, Kawhi Leonard,
17: yes.
14: First day of NBA free agency. Not didn't get the first reports of a deal that could be coming. A kind of weird start, but I think you're going to see some moves happen tomorrow. I think you'll see a couple of things.
16: I think everybody just kind of deferred to LeBron James once he put that statement out.
14: I think Rich Paul let out a statement saying, hey, nobody say anything because LeBron's saying something today. Okay, gotcha.
16: Here's a couple of small things, but again, nothing's official till next week anyway.
14: And the Clippers said, blank you, we're trading Kawhi Leonard.

0: But we told you, we talked about this last night, that it makes, that it just looks like the Lakers wanted to sign LeBron. They wanted to move on. LeBron wants to seize the upper hand and say, I'm leaving. It's my decision. The next place I go, it's not about money. And the Lakers are saying, yeah, whatever you want to say, fine. We weren't bringing you back, right? We're saving that $52 million and we're going to go other places with it. And I told you last night, when this happens, it happened today. Congratulations. We're ahead of the curve. The Lakers are going to go immediately and you are going to see them sign the one or two players, the big names that they're bringing in.
1: Jokic, yeah.
0: To pair up with Luka Doncic and Austin Reeves to turn this into what they hope is a championship team, right?
1: Mitchell Robinson.
0: You're going to see it right away. You're going to see it right away. And today was the day for LeBron to leave. The Lakers aren't going to do something on the day LeBron leaves. They both are working very, neither side wants to upset the other, get involved in a war of words, and I understand that. But the Lakers are going to move fast. Today they met with Jalen Duren, restricted free agent with the Pistons, who, boy, after this playoff, the Pistons are like, dude, well, I don't know. They're meeting with him again tomorrow. I will guarantee you, tomorrow, we get the news of the one or two star players the Lakers are going to sign to replace LeBron James, his money. And Duren's going to be one of them. And I know that they're not going to extend the offer to Duren unless they know that the Pistons aren't going to match. Because again, the Pistons can just screw the Lakers by saying, we'll wait till July 7th. And the Lakers go all the way through free agency. And then the Pistons decide, oh, we're going to keep, no, we're screwed. We couldn't get anybody. Tomorrow will be the Lakers' day. You're going to see right away, it's going to be, we got our guys. And you have to move fast. Today was a day you weren't going to do it today, but tomorrow's the day. The Lakers will have their player or two, depending on how they want to spend their money, because it's going to be money for Jalen Duren, right? One of the best big men in the game, already an all-star, 22, but needs to get out of Detroit, especially after this playoffs. So I think they'll have both guys tomorrow, but at least one. One of them's going to be Jalen Duren. For LeBron, he's not going to mess with that tomorrow because he knows Lakers are going to make a move. And tomorrow's also USA Bosnia, right? That's a big deal. He's not going to lose the news cycle to anybody. So you're going to find out his next destination on Thursday. That sweet spot right before the holiday weekend where it's big news going all the way through the holiday weekend, but it doesn't get swallowed up by the 250th anniversary of the United States on Saturday, 4th of July. We will know Thursday morning, as early as we can, Thursday morning, where he is going to go play. And probably, we talked to Rick Bucher. We said this a year ago. I feel like I'm an NBA insider. I still have all my chips down on Cleveland. The only place he can go where he can sign, and if he doesn't win, it looks like a victory. It looks like I'm going home to end my career. Been saying it for a year. All my chips are still on Cleveland.
1: Yeah, I still think at this point in his career, wherever he goes, you're going to have the outlier groups. Either the folks that say it's got nothing to do with history, legacy, whatever. The percentage that, oh, he's a failure. He chased a ring and lost. We all know who were, you know, in our larger cacophony of voices and media, that's going to be the take. And they got folks in the middle that just say, all right, he played for an extra year. We got to watch LeBron James for another year, moving on. Right? That's the kind of way it works. I do like that you went as early as Thursday morning. Those are my favorite reports.
0: As early
1: this can
0: as
1: happen
0: Thursday
1: as
0: morning.
1: Early as early as today.
0: Yeah.
1: Right.
0: Well, it's not going to happen tomorrow. But what I
1: no,
0: mean is,
1: tomorrow with the, I just say it in the vein of all those reports that we've yeah. loved for so many years. But yeah, tomorrow with the U.S. Bosnia game, I would be shocked if we got anything.
0: LeBron's not going to do that. He's not. He understands. He wants the news cycle, and Thursday is the sweet spot. Friday is the third. It's technically the holiday of the holiday
1: Friday
0: weekend.
1: News dump.
0: No.
1: Saturday would be great.
2: He's going to announce it at Blaze.
1: But if he did it on Saturday with fireworks blasting in the background, living in America.
0: All of a sudden, he's on the set with Zlatan and the guys tomorrow night at halftime saying, I'm taking my talents back to Cleveland. Oh, hello, LeBron.
1: Because you know they're taking that on
0: Hello,
1: the road.
0: Once again, LeBron.
1: Hey, are we going to do that same thing where you send me a jersey and I sign it and send it back like we did years ago when I came to L.A.? Can we do that, LeBron?
0: So there you go. Again, Lakers.
1: It's going to be fun.
0: They're just waiting for tomorrow. Again, United States and Bosnia. 3-0 by halftime, United States.
1: Look at that.
3: Balligan. 2-1 Bosnia.
0: Stop. Why do you hate America?
3: I don't.
0: You do.
3: I'm realistic.

0: Why not? You're realistic. They're the 61st best team in the world.
1: So it's a Paraguay.
0: Well, didn't we? We beat Paraguay 4-1. We killed them.
1: I'm not playing them.
0: Ben Maller's next, Fox.
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9: Let's go!
8: You must have been busy, but The Odd Couple with Rob Parker and Kelvin Washington. We're breaking this down.
10: Every day I'm shuffling.
11: The Lakers had stunk. They had a bunch of, kept getting number two pick, because they were terrible. And then all of a sudden, LeBron comes here, and we did what he did. He did what he did elsewhere. Second year, what does he do when he goes to Miami? Championship. Second year, when he gets back to Cleveland, 3-1, come back down for 3-1, championship. Second year, when he gets to L.A., what does he do? Championship. And then when you start to compare him to all the other people around him, who you say have amazing, they're big time, they're all-time greats, they're MVPs. He looked just like all them other MVPs. Giannis, similar, same run.
12: Dude,
11: somebody would
12: crazy.
11: Tell me great. Joker,
12: are you on,
11: similar,
12: are you,
11: same
12: are you
11: run.
12: On, are you on the
11: SGA.
12: Nick Wright train? You listening to
11: no.
12: Nick Wright's take?
11: It's the same
12: it
11: thing.
12: It must be. It ain't the no. same thing. The Lakers are
11: what
12: not the Milwaukee Bucks.
11: It's comparable.
12: The Lakers are not the Milwaukee okay. Bucks. Denver never won a championship.
11: You're
12: Denver
11: telling me
12: never won a
11: it doesn't
12: championship.
11: Matter. You can get excited as
12: Stop
11: you want.
12: It.
11: You can get
12: Stop.
11: As excited as you
12: don't,
11: want.
12: Don't make the
11: if
12: Lakers
11: you tell
12: are,
11: me,
12: the Bucks
11: if you,
12: to Denver
11: if you,
12: Nuggets.
11: I'm comparing
12: you must be
11: it,
12: crazy.
11: I'm comparing
12: and
11: it to the exact same
12: an
11: thing.
12: An all-time great.
11: And check this out.
12: Stop it, man.
11: And if
12: you
11: you're
12: must
11: telling
12: be crazy.
11: Me, and if you're telling me,
12: you
11: a three-time,
12: LeBron has a higher
11: a three-time,
12: ceiling.
11: Four,
12: 24
11: okay,
12: years, four championships.
11: If you're telling me a guy who has three MVPs in his prime, who everybody says should have four, and would only have a title and only go to one other Western Conference Finals, and if that guy you're cool with, if that guy you say he's had a heck of a run, what an amazing career he's had, and if that's what you would say about Giannis, you said the same thing about Giannis and so many other people. Jalen Brunson now.
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1: 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We all did. 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I almost died, you know. 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And a lot of people discredit that. I give them all the credit in the world for that championship. 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
2: A late night at the World Cup game in Mexico City, a lightning delay of 1 hour at the start. Eventually, Mexico with 2 first-half goals beat Ecuador 2-0, outshot them 8-1 in about the first 30 minutes. Mexico has 4 straight shutout wins to start this tournament. France eliminated Sweden 3-0, Norway over Ivory Coast 2-1. The U.S. plays Wednesday night. LeBron James told the Lakers he will play elsewhere this coming season. The Clippers are sending Kawhi Leonard to Toronto. In the WNBA, New York won the Commissioner's Cup final, defeating Las Vegas. Serena Williams dropped her first-round match at Wimbledon. To Major League Baseball, Detroit sent the Yankees to a 6th straight loss, 9-3. Tarek Skubal over Cam Schlittler. Tampa Bay won its 6th straight, 10-4 at Kansas City. Victories for Houston and the Dodgers. Cubs beat San Diego 9-7. Wins for Texas and the White Sox. I'm Steve DeSager.
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13: What? That guy's cool.
0: Here he is in for Big Ben. Ryan Noe.
14: Oh, what is going on?
15: Welcome in. We are changing lives this evening, these early morning hours. All right, let's settle it down. Let's lower the bar here. We're just hoping to have a good time. We're not changing lives. Maybe a couple. Maybe. But the goal is to have a good time. Have some fun over here. We got some NBA news going on. Unfortunately, my girl Brianna Muro, that's not unfortunately that she's working tonight. We had big plans. We had big plans for 4 straight hours to break down the Miles Bridges trade. She is a big Phoenix Suns fan. And here we have LeBron and Kawhi just wrecking the party. It was going to be 4 hours of hard-hitting Suns basketball action. But I guess now we got to talk LeBron. He tells the Lakers, you know what? Talk to the hand. No more LBJ in your lives here, purple and gold. I'm out of here. I'm freaking out of here. So I've got some thoughts on LeBron. Kawhi Leonard traded to the Raptors, traded back to the team that he won a championship with, was only there for 1 season. But he's traded back to the Toronto Raptors, and the Clippers got a haul. I guess we're going to pretend that, you know, paying a player under the table $28 million, I guess, is okay. He's already traded from the Clippers. Clippers get a haul. I've got thoughts on that, too. I'll tell you what, I'll try to shoehorn some ball into tonight's show, but I'll be honest with you. Not a ton of NFL stuff right now. Not a ton of football. You know me, I'm a football junkie. I am a ballaholic. There's not a ton. I do have one thought. One comparison with LeBron and a football player that he did not follow LeBron's lead. I will put it that way. But we start with LeBron. Not surprising, he tells the Lakers that he is going elsewhere. He is no longer going to be a Laker. He is now a free agent. Why do I say it's not surprising? Well, a couple of reasons. First off, Luka was the new it guy, right? He was the new flavor. He was the new, like, ooh, wow. This happens all the time in life where you work. You know, you're the new hire. And all of a sudden, everyone's like, ooh, wow, look at you. And then somebody else gets hired. And all of a sudden, you're not the hot thing anymore. You know, that's the way it goes. That's the way it was with LeBron. LeBron, when he signed with the Lakers, he was the hot guy. And then you give it a few years after winning a championship. That was the COVID season. We're talking 2020. That was a long time ago in basketball years. They make this blockbuster trade for Luka Doncic. And now Luka's the guy. They're building around Luka. LeBron is no longer the it guy. And we got a little glimpse of this. If you listen to after the Lakers season was done, they got swept by the Thunder. And this was one of the things that LeBron

0: John mentioned once the season was immediately over.
1: I was put into some positions that I've never played in my career before. Actually, in my life. I've never been a third option in my life.
0: Right? It wasn't just the second option. It was the third option. He was behind Luka Doncic, behind Austin Reeves. And so LeBron, that's not in his DNA to be a third option. Now, to his credit, he made it work with the Lakers this past season, but that's not what he wants to do. That's not the role he wants to have. And that was one of the reasons why LeBron wanted to move on from the Lakers. Listen, just look at the WNBA for a second, right? Like, no girl wants to be like the second hottest girl. You know what I mean? No girl wants another girl getting all of the attention. And that's why the WNBA collectively hates Caitlin Clark, okay? It's like game after game after game, targeted, cheap shot, rough foul, and not even basketball sometimes. And I mean, it's because Caitlin is getting a lot of attention that other girls desire to have. Not just a female thing, it's an athletic thing, it's a competition thing. You want to be the main attraction. And LeBron on the Lakers was no longer the main attraction. That's one of the reasons why LeBron is moving on. We also, I love this looking back. This is tremendous looking back now. The game ball controversy. Do you remember this back in March? It was March 31st. LeBron was reportedly ticked off because he didn't get the appropriate amount of shine. So this is after a win. Lakers beat, I'll give you a guess who they beat on that night. Right? Why was LeBron all ticked off? So they're giving away game balls, right? Little recognition. Hey, Rui Hachimura, good job scoring points. Hey, Luka Doncic, good job scoring points. By the way, LeBron, he has most total wins, regular season and playoffs. Very nice. And then it's the roll out the red carpet for JJ Redick. The Lakers beat the Cavs that night on March 31st. And this audio, you have to do me a favor, okay? You have to listen to this audio while using make-believe LeBron ears, okay? Well, I want you to listen by using your LeBron James hearing, okay? You're trying to hear this as if you're LeBron James, okay? And knowing how LeBron would act or react to this, it makes it hilarious. I guarantee LeBron James... Remember those old Dave Chappelle skits from Chappelle's Show, the Rick James skits, where there's one like very kind of mundane part where Rick James is sitting there talking to himself, and he's like, I'm Rick James. And I pictured LeBron talking to himself the same way after this whole game ball controversy, where he's just, I'm LeBron James, and I have the most wins of all time, and they're going to talk about J.J. Redick, and we got videos for J.J. Redick, and... Oh, it's tremendous. So here you go. Here's the game ball controversy from March, which I believe has something to do with LeBron moving on from the Lakers. Here you go.
2: Some things to go through here. Some milestones reached, both individually and as a team. Rui, 5,000 career points. Luka, 15,000 career points. Luka also the 10th person to ever have 600 points. Yeah. All right. More importantly, LeBron James, winningest player of all time in the regular season.
3: We got one more accolade tonight, but we got to roll the video first.
4: Hi, Dad. Congrats on your 100th win. I'm very proud of you. I love you. Go Lakers.
5: Woohoo! Happy 100th win, Dad. You're a great dad and a great coach, and I love you so much.
4: Go Lakers!
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2: Our coach!
0: Okay, so you get the idea over here. This is just a locker room type vibe, celebration, and guys will be guys in the locker room, right? You can hear how lighthearted it is throughout almost that whole video, or that audio of the video, if you will. That's from the Lakers X account where they posted that. But you go all the way back to late March, Lakers beat the Cavs, and the Lakers are celebrating.

0: celebrating some milestones that are reached. And the vibe of the locker room is like, hey, Ruri Hachimura, 5,000 points in the league. You know, all right, clap it. Hey, you're still ugly, Rui. You know, that sort of thing. Even when they gave it to Luka, gave his recognition, they were like, hey, 6,000 points, Luka Doncic in a month or whatever it was. And they're like, hey, stop shooting so much, Luka. Someone even said that, right? So it's the general vibe. It's loose. Guys are cracking on guys. But LeBron took this very, very seriously. And he ends up surpassing Kareem Abdul-Jabbar that night, March 31st, for the most total wins, regular season and playoffs, in NBA history. And listen, it was a footnote in this whole celebration, was it not? J.J. Redick was like, he did say, and more importantly, LeBron James, most total wins, blah, blah, gave him his roses. They're like, all right, LeBron, good job, man. Total wins. Great, man. Been around for a long time. All right, whatever. Yeah. It don't even really care at that point. It's kind of funny in a way. And then Pelinka comes in. They roll out the red carpet for J.J. Redick. His kids are saying, I love you, Dad. Congrats on your 100th win. LeBron has the most regular season and playoff wins. Way more than 100. And the Lakers go out of their way. Roll out the red carpet. J.J. Redick, job well done. Unbelievable. Back-to-back 50-win seasons. Wow. Elite company. And LeBron just storms off, man. Storms off, leaves the locker room early, goes home. And I'm telling you, I think it was a Rick James moment where he's just talking to himself. LeBron James, most total wins. J.J. Redick, 100 wins. Kids, video, celebration, garbage. I bet he was pissed about that for months. And listen, it is silly. I'm not going to tell you it's not silly. But what I will say is it's easy for us to look at LeBron and say, really, dude? Why would you care about that? You've got all these accolades. Why would you care about a little silly locker room celebration? I think it's so easy to say that, but put yourself in those shoes as best you can. Okay. Let's say like you're the second best sales guy in the history of sales. Okay. Like that's where I think LeBron is. That's where a lot of people have LeBron, is the second best basketball player in the history of the sport. That's pretty high praise. So let's say you're the second best or thereabouts in your line of work. And all of a sudden they go out of their way. You could be the second best salesman ever. And all of a sudden your company goes out of their way to be like, and hey, John, he sold his first set of steak knives, huh? Let's give it up for John. Hey, we got a video. We got John's kids, right? Congratulations, Dad, on your first set of steak knives. If you're the second best sales guy ever, you'd be like, are you kidding me, right? This isn't just a random Tuesday night. I just set the milestone for most total wins ever. Regular season and playoffs, and you want to praise a coach for his 100th win and have video presentation? I mean, again, it's easy to crack on LeBron, but I think a lot of people cracking on LeBron for that would look sideways if the same situation unfolded in their line of work. I really do. I'll give him a little bit of a pass on that one, but I think if we move it forward, I think that right now, there are three teams that are interested in signing LeBron. The three at the top of the list, right? Golden State Warriors, Cleveland Cavaliers, and the Miami Heat. LeBron cares about the GOAT debate. I know you're over it. I'm over it. I've been over it. All right. But LeBron cares. LeBron has tried to shoehorn himself into being the GOAT. This was after they took down the Warriors. Remember, the Cavs were down 3-1. They came back, beat a 73-win Warriors team to win the NBA Finals. This was LeBron after that.
1: That one right there made you the greatest player of all time.
0: That's LeBron talking about LeBron on More Than an Athlete. Yeah, I said to myself right there, that made you the GOAT right there, LeBron. I'm the dead gummit. That made you the GOAT. He's tried to shoehorn himself into being the GOAT. All right. He cares about it. He has to win another championship to help his case.

0: which in my mind means he cannot sign with the Warriors. Okay? They are not winning a championship. I know you're going to hear big names, LeBron, Steph, Jimmy Butler, Draymond Green. I would just caution you that everybody is old, old, old, and old. Okay? Like, that's not going to be a championship winning team. The West is loaded. Those guys aren't going to stay healthy collectively. You know what blows my mind? Look at the ages. LeBron's 41. Steph's 38. Jimmy Butler and Draymond Green are 36. To put that in perspective, Giannis Antetokounmpo feels like he's been in the NBA forever. Does he not? Feels like Giannis has been around for a long, long time. You know how old Giannis is? He's 31. Okay. Giannis is 31. Meanwhile, LeBron 41, Steph 38, Jimmy and Draymond Green 36. Giannis feels like he's starting to get old to me. He's like a young buck compared to these old timers. We got Wyatt Earp and, you know, like the Flintstones over here with the Warriors. They're not winning a title. Now, the thing that Brian Windhorst brought to the chat, if you will, Tuesday night, ESPN's doing their free agency special, and he just threw it out there. Hey, we got Jaylen Brown with the Celtics. He's still on the trading block. Celtics are fielding calls. They're trying to make moves over here, trying to come to some sort of an agreement. What if the Cavs were able to trade for Jaylen Brown? All of a sudden, LeBron going back to Cleveland? Man, you talk about if they're able to trade for Jaylen Brown and LeBron could go back home and play for the Cavs again and have a legitimate chance to win a championship again. That's a no-brainer. That's built on an if. That's a big if the Cavs can somehow trade for Jaylen Brown. But that was the gist of what Windy was saying was, if you want LeBron, don't bring him in and tour the facility. And hey, LeBron, we got a new whirlpool. And he doesn't care about any of those things. What he cares about is a roster that is championship caliber. And so if you're able to make a major move like that, that's what's going to entice LeBron James. That makes a lot of sense. I would love it for selfish reasons. I would love it if LeBron just did the decision 2.0. You know, the original decision was just, it was a debacle. Like no one was on board. Like, oh my gosh, really, LeBron? You're going to do this? That was the ultimate look at me moment. And I love the LeBron apologies. Like, he raised money for the Boys and Girls Club. It's like, that's great. I'm not saying it's bad, but that's awesome, but dude, that's never gonna land the right way. You know, all these Cleveland Cavaliers fans are like, please re-sign with us, LeBron, please. And he goes on TV and he's like, I'm going to South Beach. I would love if we've got a decision 2.0. How great would that be? If LeBron sits down again, the Cavs think they're gonna get him. Maybe Golden State, maybe Miami. What's it gonna be? And he sits down there, he's like, in this fall, I'm gonna take my talents to South Beach again, in your face, Cleveland. Oh, that would be beautiful. I'm selfishly rooting for that. It's not going to happen, but I think it's down to the Heat or the Cavs. It would be entertaining to watch him with the Warriors, but they don't have a legitimate chance to win a championship. That's what he has to have. Got to have it. If he just wants to have some fun with his buddies, yeah, that's fine. I loved watching LeBron and Steph for Team USA in the Olympics. That was a lot of fun. But that's not going to be a championship-worthy team. Just not. Those guys. Yeah, to have the stars and planets align for those guys to all be healthy come playoff time, for that whole playoff run, good luck with that. I don't see that happening whatsoever. And that, in my mind, is why he can't re-sign. He can't sign with the Warriors. Not re-sign, but sign there. All right. The excitement of the FIFA World Cup is now streaming live on Fox One, the official English streaming platform. To catch every unforgettable moment, Fox One brings the action straight to your screen, so you never miss a goal. Download Fox One and experience the FIFA World Cup live. Just do it. Do it, do it, do it. We got Team USA in action. That's going to be Wednesday evening at 8 p.m. Eastern time. You're what? What's that, Lorena?
1: I'm so excited.
0: Oh, you're not going to be excited about my take on the U.S. men's national team then. Yeah, not going to be excited about that. But you know what? I'm an ally of honesty here, Lorena. I don't BS or sugarcoat my way through anything. I'm going to give you the no-holds-barred truth

0: And you might even hate me for it, but it's in me. It's in my DNA to be truthful over. I'm going to be truthful tonight, maybe to a fault. But I'll have a couple of World Cup thoughts for you, too. I'm not against soccer over here. So we'll get to that as the show goes along, maybe at the top of next hour. Are you ready for my my U.S. men's national team take to start hour two? Maybe that's later in the show. Maybe I gotta like butter you up and you crack a joke or two, and so you're like, eh, you know, that was a dumb opinion. No, but whatever. I sort of kind of like you. I don't know. We'll figure it out. Hour two or hour three on the U.S. men's national team. So look forward to that. All right, coming up next, there was a monster trade that to me makes the commissioner look absolutely terrible. We'll get to that coming up. I'm Brian Noe in for Big Ben Maller. Hit us up, 877-99 on Fox, on X, at The Noe Show. Your participation is highly, highly regarded. 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
7: 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Or maybe two?
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7: 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That's what they're talking about.
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8: 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I could see that being a possibility.
9: 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San Antonio is interesting. That 100% could make sense.
5: 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Jonas Knox, 6 a.m. Eastern, 3 a.m. Pacific on Fox Sports Radio.
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I'm Brian Noe in for Big Ben Maller. 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Subject to availability. Got a tweet here at the No Show. Shout out from Ryan, or shout out to Ryan. Can we please have the recording of Ben Maller gleaming the night Kawhi Leonard signed with the Clippers? Oh, man. That'd be tremendous if we could run that audio down. I didn't hear it the night of, but I can imagine Ben being the Clippers fan that he is. And they get Kawhi Leonard, and it's just sunshine and rainbows, right? It's, oh, look out, baby! Clippers, look out, Lakers! Look out, NBA! And, man, it just did not work out. Did not work out for the Clippers in that one. And now Kawhi getting traded to the Raptors. Clippers in full reset mode over here. I'm going to get to my thoughts on, I don't understand what Adam Silver is doing over here. How do we not have a ruling on Kawhi Leonard accepting $28 million under the table? How do we not have a resolution on that? The Clippers just traded this guy for a pretty good haul. And there was talk about his contract being just ripped up and all of a sudden he's a free agent. Imagine if that happened. Imagine if Adam Silver, well, one, imagine if Adam Silver had balls to begin with, backbone, that also. Imagine if he had those things, made a ruling and said, oh, Clippers, you think you're going to pay Kawhi Leonard $28 million under the table? No, not on my watch. New sheriff in town over here, baby. I'm A. Silver here. And he just ripped up Kawhi's contract. All of a sudden, Kawhi's a free agent. Clippers don't get anything. As it stands right now, Clippers should be thinking they're lucky stars. They get Brandon Ingram, Grady Dick. They get two unprotected first-round picks.

0: one unprotected first-round pick swap, two second-round picks. Imagine if they got none of that. No B.I., no Dick, no pun intended, no Grady Dick, no two unprotected first-rounders, no unprotected first-round pick swap. They get none of that. You just get Kawhi Leonard on the open market. That's what a lot of people thought would happen, thought should happen. None of those things have happened. Blows my mind. Absolutely blows my mind. All right, let me get to the calls here momentarily. First, though, let's hear from the girls on this show, huh? We've got Lorena Peterson, technical producer extraordinaire. Yes, what's going on, Lorena? How's your day been?
1: Oh, it's so good. My daughter's back in town, so we've been chilling, and I'm making some hot tea right now. It's a good day.
0: What have you been up to so far with your daughter? Any big bonding moments yet?
1: Grocery shopping.
0: Hmm. Okay.
1: Cooking, and we've been going on daily walks, too. It's been fun.
0: Okay, good. What was the highlight of the grocery store purchase?
1: That's a good question. I hate to say the Klondike bars, because that's not healthy.
0: They're pretty good, though. Pretty good. What do you go with? Do you go just standard? I don't know all the crazy flavors that they
1: come
0: in.
1: Yeah, I just said original.
0: Just original, yeah. I can't tell you I've had anything but original.
1: The ice cream is, though. It's really good.
0: It's tremendous. I don't even know what other flavors they have. I've only had original.
1: Reese's.
0: Oh, do they? Okay, yeah. Also, our producer in these wee hours, that's Brianna Muro. What's going on, Bri?
2: What's up, Brian?
0: Now, I hear that you are in a metal-ish phase right now. And I'm very, very happy to hear this about you, Bri.
2: It's really exciting. I've been wanting to text you and be like, send me all the metal bands I need to listen to. Pantera, I Prevail. I'm going through a little Slipknot phase right now.
0: Nice.
2: Motionless and White just was telling you I'm going to go see them.
0: I like Slipknot a lot. There are a lot of Slipknot songs I like.
2: Right?
0: Especially the early stuff. Early stuff, a little heavier. They stay heavy throughout, but, you know, there are a lot more songs in their more recent years where it's like, hey, Corey Taylor just wants to sing like it's Stone Sour. It's like, dude, it's Slipknot. I don't want singing. What are you doing right now, man? Yell. You're supposed to be angry. What are we doing?
2: Oh, my God. But Snuff is such a good song, and he, sings it with so much heart.
0: Listen, he's a good singer, too. And if he sings to make the heavy stuff heavier, I'm fine with it. If he's just singing, I'm not cool with that. You know what I mean? What are we doing here?
2: That's your metal singers need to just be metal and angry and rawr.
0: There are exceptions, but for the most part, yeah. There are exceptions every now and then, but you're going to see Motionless and White, and you got pit tickets, huh? You're not just going there and, let's see a little bit of heavier-ish music. You're in the pit for this thing.
2: I'm in the pit for this, and I'll tell you why. I had nobody to go with, okay? Everybody was like, oh, that's too hard for me. Oh, that's too hard for me. Nobody wanted to go with me. I asked all my friends, and then I had a friend of a friend who used to do my hair years ago, and she was like, did you know that Sydney liked Motionless and White? So then she called me, and then she's like, do you want to be in the pit? And I'm like, you know what? Yeah.
0: Yeah.
2: You know, fate, I thought I wasn't going to go because I wasn't going to go to Inglewood alone. No way. But I was like, this just feels like fate. And I'm just like, you know what? I'm just going to go all out. Let's just, let's rock out.
0: There you go. Now, you might want to wear steel-toed boots.
2: My Doc Martens.
0: Yeah. Because Lorena, she can speak from experience. What happened in the pit last time you were there, Lorena?
1: Well, let's just say I was not prepared. I did not know I was going to be in a pit when I went to Warped Tour, and I was wearing sandals. And I realized halfway through when I looked down, I was like, why is my foot wet? And I looked down, and my toenail had been ripped off my foot.
0: Ugh.
1: So my foot was just covered in blood. Wear closed-toed shoes.
0: Yeah.
1: Please.
0: It does speak to your toughness. That, you know, your foot, your toe wasn't just throbbing. You're like, oh my gosh. You look down like, what's going on? Why is it wet? Like,
1: there was just so much going on around you. I don't think it, you know, like your foot got stepped on. Big deal. You know, just you keep going. There's so many people just pushing and shoving and shoving and pushing. And as long as you don't fall down, you're good, right?
0: Just power through that thing.
1: Yeah.
0: I hear you. I totally hear you.
1: And then I had my foot in a portable sink.
0: What, by the way, real fast, what was the heaviest band on that Warped Tour when you saw them?
1: Oh, that's a good question. I would have to go and look up the whole set list. I went to go see 303.
2: Oh my God.
1: Yeah, they were there. So that's who I went to
2: see. I would have freaked out. I love 303 so much.

0: Hey, I want full reports after the pit experience, Bree.
1: Okay.
0: You know?
1: Yeah.
0: Especially
1: if, survive,
0: if you,
1: yeah.
0: If you decleat someone, you know, you forearm to the throat, so like Alyssa Thomas style, you know, you're right, Alyssa Thomas, they're Caitlin Clark. That's what I want. That's what I want
1: mosh,
0: from you in the
1: right?
0: pit.
1: What's it called when you mosh pit in the mosh, or what is that you do? What is
2: when
1: it?
2: You headbang?
1: No. Like, you know, everyone's just kind of like pushing each other and they're kind of like, what is that called, Brian?
0: Well, it's just moshing. But okay. Listen, some moshers, I would argue there's a little bit of etiquette to this. Others would argue it's just a free for all. But like the guys that are in there, like literally just throwing elbows and practically haymakers. It's like, what are you doing right now, man?
2: Like, they want to get hurt and they enjoy it. Like you go in there knowing you're probably going to get bruised up a bit.
0: Yeah, I guess. But listen, if somebody, I don't know, they give you a sign like, you and me, we're going to be sumo wrestlers right now. May the best man win. And it's like, come on, let's do it. Okay, but if they just sneak attack you and you just catch a left hook from behind when your back is turned, that's wrong. But some moshers are just, they're dirtbags. I don't know how else to say it. That's just the way it goes. All right, let me get out to the phones here in a second. 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All right, we got Andrew. He's in Bakersfield. What's going on, Andrew? You're on Fox Sports Radio.
3: What's up, man? So,
0: do they call it Baco? Andrew, they still refer to it as Baco?
3: I believe so.
0: Okay. Yeah. It doesn't sound like you do. Or your friends. Maybe. I don't know. I haven't heard that in 15 years. It's outdated. Hi, Andrew.
3: Well, hey, how do you spell your last name? I'm blind. And, like, what nationality is it?
0: You just spell it N-O-E. And my dad's side is mostly Irish. My mom's side is Polish, but yeah, on my dad's side, it's mostly Irish and a collection, but I think that's the bulk of it. Yeah.
3: So I had an intro for Ben, but I don't want him to think it was like to say it with him not here, but, can you give me like one good reason why the LA Clippers and the Chargers should not move back to San Diego?
0: One good reason why they shouldn't move back?
3: Correct.
0: I mean, to funding for the stadium or arena, you know, that's one of them. That's why the Chargers left town.
3: Well, Clippers they're ships. They're sailing ships. They're normally seen by the ocean. You might find them on a lake in Minnesota, but I don't know. I just think the Clippers and the Chargers and the Padres should be in San Diego. But anyways, so I have something quick on the World Cup, and Ben was supposed to respond, but like I was thinking. But
0: oh, my bad. Sorry. Yeah, I can.
3: No.
0: All right, go ahead. You got World Cup. What do you have?
3: So I'm saying to this part, I was going to say on another show, and then I was going to wait for his response. But I said that Thierry Henry was an absolute killer on the field, and he was like drinking Kahlua with coffee with cyanide for the opposition. He's like a switchblade with velvet on it. And I want to say that Zlatan is like a giant vat of Budweiser, or maybe it's a Swedish beer, or maybe it's a Bosnian beer, and with diesel in it. And he secretly goes up and with a stingless syringe extracts the serum, and then he applicates the serum to the opponent without them noticing. So 5 minutes later, they're like, why is my right leg numb? And then Lawless is a mace and a club covered in an orange-haired sheet. What do you think?
0: I think you've given a lot of thought to this whole breakdown here, Andrew, is what I think. You put a lot of time into this.
3: And can Fox TV through iHeart not cut off Zlatan? Are you trying to cut holes in your own pockets? Show some respect. Come on now.
0: How is Zlatan getting cut? What's going on with that? I don't understand that part.
3: Well, this last response after the Mexico game, which I understand had a delay.

0: it was lightning, but he was commenting, I believe, and then it just
1: it went to, what was it, James Corden? They do the thing with at midnight, that sort of thing?
0: No, it went to commercial, and then after the commercials, it went back, and they all responded, Lawless, Henri, and Ibrahimovic, but he didn't get to continue his thought as he was saying that, so...
1: You want more Zlatan. You need your Zlatan fixed right there. I got you, Andrew. All right, man. Appreciate you checking in.
0: Right.
1: There he is,
0: right.
1: Andrew from Baco. I heard it called Baco before. I don't know. Maybe that slang is...
2: I have never heard that before.
1: You've never heard Baco?
2: No.
1: I knew a girl from Baco. That's what she called it. She seemed pretty hip. Maybe not. Maybe not. I should reach out. She lives in... I don't even know where she lives now. It's like... Idaho or something like that, Wyoming or somewhere around those parts. You never heard Baco. How many times have you been through Baco?
2: All the time. All the time.
1: Countless times through Baco.
2: You have to drive through it to go up north, but I never stop there.
1: Corn's from Baco. I wonder if they refer to it as that. It
2: makes me think of bacon.
1: Yeah. Okay. So the Who Am I game here, huh? 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The Who Am I game in honor of Big Ben Maller. On Monday night, the Dodgers A's game featured two different players named Max Muncy. And get
3: who?
1: This. That's right. They both had the same name. They both played third base. They both batted seventh in the lineup. And they both were born on August 25th. It's a true story.
2: Stop it. What?
1: Unbelievable, isn't it? I am a famous actress, also born on August 25th.
3: Who?
1: And some might say I'm more beautiful than Anne Hathaway. Who am I?
3: Who?
1: I'll throw it at you again. There's a lot going on right there. A lot going on. So on Monday night, the Dodgers-A's game, it featured two different players, both named Max Muncy, both playing third base, both batting seventh in the lineup, both were born on August 25th. Unbelievable. I can't believe that's a thing, but it is. I am a famous actress also born on August 25th. And some might say, I am more beautiful than Anne Hathaway. Who am I? Get it on in here. 877-99 on Fox at the No Show on X. All right, coming up next. We got to get to the one-hit wonders of the sports world. I'm Brian Noe in for Big Ben Maller. Keep it locked right here on Fox Sports Radio.
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0: Christmas night, General Washington crossing the Delaware.
1: Hey! 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
8: I'm Dan Patrick, and this is Above the Noise. When you look at Dusty May's resume, it's easy to understand why the Mavericks were intrigued. He took Florida Atlantic to a Final Four, then needed just two seasons at Michigan to turn the Wolverines into national champs. That kind of turnaround gets attention on all levels, especially from an NBA team looking for a complete change of culture. The problem is history. History is not on the side of college coaches making the jump. Over the last 30 years, names like John Beilein, Fred Hoiberg, Reggie Theus, Mike Montgomery, Lon Kruger, Rick Pitino, John Calipari all tried it. Most of them failed. The exceptions? Billy Donovan and Brad Stevens. 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For Dallas, this wasn't a safe hire. 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I'm Dan Patrick, and this is Above the Noise. 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
1: Unlocks this Ivory Coast defense. And here is Bob. Oh, what a lovely ball that is. Into third. Now surely.

0: definition of inevitable.
1: Oh, I like the definition of inevitable right there. World Cup on Fox TV right there. As Erling Haaland with the game-winning goal, 86th minute, Norway. They're moving on. Take that, Ivory Coast, is what Haaland had to say right there. And then he wore the little Viking helmet to celebrate. He looked like he was just standing there with the little Viking hat on, the horns and everything. He just stood there like, I guess this is a thing. I don't know. I'm doing it. I guess I'm doing it right now. Looks like I'm doing it. And but he's been sensational, man. The best on the biggest stage at their best. Messi doing his thing. Mbappe with 2 goals on Tuesday. He's got 18 goals in 18 World Cup games. That's insane. He's one behind Messi all time. Mbappe right there. So lots going on at the World Cup. Lots happening. All right, we got the Who Am I game. On who? Monday night, the Dodgers-A's game, it featured two different players, both named Max Muncy. That's not all. There's more. They both played third base. They both batted seventh in the lineup. And they both were born on August 25th. What are the odds? I would say pretty freaking long. Pretty freaking long. Now, this leads to the Who Am I game. I am a famous actress, also born on August 25th. And some might say I'm more beautiful than Anne Hathaway. Who am I? So Ryan checked in, said Jenna Jameson. Famous actress. Yeah, you can't say she's not, right? Good guess by Ryan. Late night drug tester says you are Tate McRae, who is 23 today. I don't know that she's an actress, but she's a hot singer, right? You know the song, what is it? Sports Car. Is that not Tate McRae?
2: Ooh, yeah, I like that one.
1: It's a good song. Not bad. Sean G checks it. He didn't even guess. He just threw a fun fact in here. He says, Sean Connery was born on August 25th. So was I. I consider it International Sean Day.
2: He might be more beautiful than Anne Hathaway.
1: Sean G?
2: Yeah.
1: Are you stating that or just throwing out the possibility? Can you just throw out random facts right there? Is that allowed in the Who Am I game there, Lorena? I don't know.
2: I guess so.
1: I'll roll with it. Eileen checks in. Anne Margaret goes with that. Okay. All right. Let's go rapid fire style. Let's see. Doc Dan just checked in. Bewitches Agnes Moorhead. Okay. All righty. Let's see. We can get any more on in here. Let me check. Scrolling down. All right. We got lots going on. Very good participation here, Maller Militia. Very nice. You guys are checking in here. You got thoughts on... Oh, wow. I just saw the GIF. You go GIF or GIF, by the way? GIF? GIF?
2: I say GIF.
1: Graph. I think it stands for graphic something or other. So graphic, GIF. I think it's more of a GIF. I don't know. But it's a great GIF, GIF, whatever it is, of Tate McRae. Wow, 23. I feel creepy for looking at it, right? My age. All right, let's see. I do like the Jenna Jameson guess by Ryan. Very good job. He didn't spell it right, but it's okay. I know what you mean. I'm smelling what you're cooking. Okay, enough of the guesses right there. I can't weed through everything because some of it's Kawhi, some of it's LeBron, some of it's thoughts on that. So the answer of the Who Am I game, I'm a famous actress, also born on August 25th.
2: Do I get to guess?
1: You can. Some might say I'm more beautiful than Anne Hathaway. You have a guess, Lorena?
2: Marilyn Monroe.
1: It's not Marilyn
3: Monroe. Who?
1: Good guess.
2: Darn it.
1: The answer is Blake Lively. There it is. Born August 25th.
2: Me? You did this on purpose.
1: I just looked up.
2: Why would you choose Blake Lively? We just had this conversation last time. She is not prettier than Anne Hathaway.
1: She is prettier than Anne Hathaway. Anne Hathaway is not the most beautiful woman on earth.
2: Yes, she is.
1: No, she's not. That's ridiculous.
2: It is not Blake Lively.
1: Blake Lively is more beautiful. Hands down, prettier.
2: Lies.
1: No doubt about it. I just looked. Who else is born August 25th? Wasn't Anne Hathaway.
2: Lies.
1: It was Blake Lively. Writes itself.
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4: So, when you look back at this era now, right, knowing that, okay, the Lakers and LeBron work together, they're both moving on, like, you can see it. You can see that both their all their fingerprints are all over it. If I had to sum up the LeBron era, the 8 years he's been with the Lakers, in one word, the one word to sum, it's not title, it's not underperforming, it's not disappointing. The one word, and this aptly describes it, is awkward. The LeBron James era with the Lakers was just awkward. From the day he signed, where all we got was overhead video of him showing up at the airport. Yes, I'm meeting with Magic. I'm signing and I'm leaving, going on vacation. Right? Then you had the whole Blaze Pizza debacle that we reference on the time, where he said, hey, who should, you know, because he owns Blaze Pizza. And I was, oh, who's coming to Culver City tomorrow for Blaze Pizza? And there's lines around the block for people to go see LeBron James at Blaze Pizza because he implies he's going to be there. There's TV trucks. There's overhead helicopters. And in the middle of the day, his wife puts out a picture of him in the pool at their home in Brentwood. Like, I'm not coming to hang out with you. Like, it's awkward for LeBron, and he brought it on himself because he has always been someone who was bigger than the team. And when you start out in Cleveland, okay, yes, you're bigger than, thank you for, we were so thankful that we were able to get the number one pick. You could stay at home and be, yes, you're bigger than the team. I'm leaving to go to Miami. Okay, well, we don't really have that much of a huge NBA legacy. Yes, our teams were good in the 90s and we won the
0: pick. To get the rest of what Jason Smith and Mike Harmon said, podcast it by searching The Jason Smith Show with Mike Harmon. And as always, you can hear The Jason Smith Show with Mike Harmon weeknights at 10 p.m. Eastern, 7 p.m. Pacific, right here on Fox Sports Radio.
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4: The Lakers, if they really wanted LeBron, they would have had a deal with him. This is LeBron James, right? And you know that there are certain ways you operate when you're dealing with a certain level of superstar, and certain ways you operate when you deal with someone who's going to be your sixth or seventh player. If LeBron was really going to come back, they would have treated him as an asset. That's why we said he's not coming back. Like, this is a way now both sides just want to be able to leave this and keep great optics on it. The Lakers don't want to get blamed for pushing LeBron out. LeBron doesn't want to get blamed for just bailing on the Lakers, but both sides now, you can tell that they've worked on this, with LeBron thanking the Lakers thanking LeBron. So go ahead, man. That's all. Because the Lakers are getting what they want. Watch how fast they pivot.
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3: LeBron James told the Lakers he will play elsewhere this coming season. That gives the Lakers about $50 million in cap space. The LA Clippers are sending Kawhi Leonard to Toronto for two first-rounders

0: Brandon Ingram. To the World Cup, France shut out Sweden 3-0. Two more goals for Kylian Mbappe. Norway eliminated Ivory Coast 2-1 on a goal in the 86th minute by Erling Haaland. The late game to Mexico 2-0 over Ecuador. Mexico will now face the England-Congo winner this Sunday. To Major League Baseball, Philadelphia shut out Pittsburgh 8-0. Winning pitcher Christopher Sanchez, 9 strikeouts in 7 innings. Washington ended Boston's 5-game winning streak 8-1. Texas won it 6 straight, 4-2 over Cleveland. The White Sox won again 9-3 at Baltimore. Wins for the Dodgers and Cubs. Tampa Bay won it 6 straight. Detroit beat the Yankees. I'm Steve DeSager.
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14: 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Welcome in. Happy Wednesday to you. 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Even Pacific time, huh? 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Welcome in. Hope everything is going swimmingly. 877-99 on Fox is your number. On X, at the No Show. I'll get to one of the tweets that just came in. Highly complimentary of Lorena. 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Team USA taking on Bosnia. That's on Wednesday at 8 p.m. So probably just one sleep from now. I can't sleep for everybody. There might be some early risers on the East Coast with us right now. But for most of us, one sleep away, and then it's Team USA against Bosnia and Herzegovina. I can't pronounce that. I just go Bosnia. Goodness. When you get over 3 syllables, I'm out. What are we doing over here? Goodness, let's shorten this thing up. Bosnia and H, you know, I can do that. That's too much going on right there. But I got some scathing thoughts on Team USA. I'll get to next hour, start of next hour. I'm not ready, not prepared, not ready. I still want to have some laughs before we get to hard hitting, you know, throat slashing type stuff over here. By the way, the complimentary tweet from Sean G. He's the guy who was born August 25th, just like Sean Connery, as we found out in the Who Am I game. He says, please thank Lorena for the compliment. I'm blushing. I think Lorena is more lovely than Hathaway and Mrs. Deadpool.
15: Aww, that is just the sweetest, most untrue thing I've ever heard, but it is so nice. Thank you.
14: It would be way sweeter if he said, you know, like Sofia Vergara or Blake Lively and Mrs. Deadpool. Then it would have been a strong compliment, like a heartfelt compliment. Anne Hathaway is kind of like, that's nice. It's nice in a shoulder shruggish kind of way.
15: She's like a nice loaf of baked bread.
14: She's, she's kind of like,
15: pleasant.
14: Lovely. She's like when you have to switch over to wheat bread because of health reasons.
16: Are you kidding me? You cannot say that about Anne Hathaway. Absolutely not.
14: You know that was a funny line, though, Bree.
16: No,
14: come on. You were in serious mode right there.
16: No,
14: that was a funny line. Come
16: not
14: on.
16: Funny. No.
14: Nothing?
16: No.
14: So you're an Anne Hathaway.
16: I think she's gorgeous, and she hasn't aged. Like, she looks exactly the same that she did in Princess Diaries as she does in Devil Wears Prada 2.
14: It's because she has work done each year, Bree. I mean, come on.
16: No, she
14: Hollywood
16: doesn't.
14: She does.
17: I don't
14: year.
17: Think she does.
16: I don't
17: like
16: think
17: clockwork.
16: She does. People just
14: thing.
16: Take care of themselves.
14: Blake Lively was born August 25th.
16: Ugh.
14: Anne Hathaway has work done every August 25th.
16: You know,
14: is what's happening.
16: You know, wow. Also, Blake Lively was involved in that whole lawsuit with what's his face from that movie. Remember?
17: Justin
16: yeah.
17: Baldoni.
16: Yeah, that was like gnarly.
17: That
16: was
17: got
16: ugly.
17: Her uninvited. I'm pretty sure that's why she's not
16: going
17: invited
16: to Taylor Swift's wedding.
17: Yeah.
16: Yeah.
17: They're not friends
16: she's
17: over that.
16: She's icky.
14: Oh,
16: there's
14: wow,
16: some
14: really?
16: Icky
14: no
16: stuff
14: kidding over
16: there.
14: That. Ouch, mm-hmm. Man. Ripple effect right there.
16: Blake Lively back in the Gossip Girl days. I understand.
17: And now look at us gossiping.
16: I know.

0: No, I just can't, Brian. You can't well, say that.
1: This is a callback because we had a whole thing when Coop was here.
0: What
2: Coop
0: happened?
2: Loves Coop, Anne Hathaway.
0: Oh,
2: loves,
0: good.
1: And he just told me in a break. He's just like, hey, by the way, I think it's People, isn't it? Is People Magazine.
0: Most Beautiful People.
1: Yeah, she was named Most Beautiful Person in 2026. And I'm like, that's ridiculous. And it became this
0: ridiculous?
1: Whole thing.
0: Ridiculous?
1: Ridiculous.
0: Ridiculous. Ryan!
1: Like, listen, she's beautiful. Don't get me wrong. She's a beautiful woman. She's not the most beautiful, okay? Like, there's a clear distinction between the two.
0: Dua Lipa or Anne Hathaway?
1: I take Dua all day. That's
0: but also, a type of beautiful, like, beautiful.
1: What's that?
0: That's wait. Like a type of beautiful. Like, Dua Lipa is, like, beautiful.
1: Uh-huh.
0: And, like, Anne Hathaway is beautiful, too-ish. I just like Blake Lively versus Anne Hathaway. It's just, like, they're on different stratospheres to me. Atmospheres. In terms of
1: pure looks?
0: A little bit of both. Like, I just think Anne Hathaway as a person just seems very down to earth and, like, humble. So you're saying you'd rather marry Blake Lively versus Anne Hathaway?
1: I'm just saying Blake Lively's more beautiful. Okay. That's all I'm saying.
0: Okay. You know what?
1: But everybody hits me with, oh, you know what? Anne Hathaway is talented. It's like, okay, cool. Like, so is Jalen Brunson. Does that mean Jalen Brunson's the most handsome man of 2026? No.
2: He was not voted the most handsome man of 2026. So your claim has nothing to stand on.
1: It's an example.
2: Anne Hathaway was voted most beautiful.
1: She was because people are blinded by talent. Like the talent factors in, but they're factoring it in way too much when it comes to Anne Hathaway. That's all I'm saying.
0: Your standards when it comes to women, Ryan, I don't know, man.
2: Yeah, you're making me question things.
0: Yeah,
2: myself.
0: Man. Yeah, seriously.
1: I don't understand where the questions are coming from. I'm not saying that she's ugly. I'm not saying that, oh gosh, I'd rather have a tin can than Anne Hathaway over here. Like, no thanks.
0: But
1: I'm not saying
0: any of those things. Comparison between the two is like baffling. Like Julia Roberts or Anne Hathaway.
2: Ooh. Oh, Julia Roberts.
1: Julia Roberts
2: prime,
1: is a classic
2: though, is
1: beauty,
2: beautiful.
1: Though.
2: Beautiful.
1: Yeah.
0: But a type of, like, I think classic beauty, that's the perfect word. Yeah. I think Anne Hathaway is classically beautiful. I think Blake Lively is just, like, hot beautiful. I don't know.
1: That's exactly right.
2: She's hot sexy.
0: Yeah, but that doesn't age well. Like, I don't think Blake Lively is still hot, like, when she was younger. Like, Gossip Girl.
1: We're not forecasting into the future, like, who's hotter at 57 over it. This is for 2026, Bree. That's it.
0: I don't know why I'm just having a really hard time with this, but you know what? All the power to your eyes. Okay, man. You got it, Ryan. All you, boo.
1: Man, I've taken more flack for my Anne Hathaway is not the most beautiful woman of 2026 than anything I've ever said on the Fox Sports Radio airwaves before. And I've said some things that people have looked sideways over or just, you know, pushed back. People push back on anything. You know, I could be like, the sky is blue. Someone will push back. No one has pushed back as much as this Anne Hathaway thing. That's funny to me, but it's fun. All right. Let me get to Kawhi Leonard here real fast. And I'll get to a take that there will absolutely be some pushback. I believe it. I'm not giving you this for, pushback reasons, but the first part of this is Kawhi Leonard getting traded to the Toronto Raptors. In my mind, Toronto becomes a legit title contender again. They are absolutely contenders in the East. They're one of the top three teams in the East. And I think they can give the Knicks a run for their money. We're not jumping the ball up right now, right? There are still moves that can be made. So all these rosters are not set in stone just yet. So pieces can move here and there, but who knows where it's going to go. I told you before, Brian Windhorst, he threw it out there. If the Cleveland Cavaliers are somehow, some way able to trade for Jaylen Brown, that might entice LeBron to sign back with the Cavs. So the point is, we're just entering free agency. It just began at 6 p.m. Eastern time on Tuesday. So we're what? We're just 9 hours into free agency right now. A lot can change. And I think that the Raptors now, you have Scottie Barnes with Kawhi Leonard, RJ Barrett. You got some good players on that squad. So I do think that they are in the mix to contend for the East. Kawhi Leonard, he can't.

Don't play the season he had last year. He was outstanding last season, but just because the Clippers started off so badly, they had to win a ton of games, try to scratch into the playoffs. They didn't get there. They were a play-in contender, didn't make it to the playoffs, but, you know, Kawhi Leonard, he had a sensational season individually. So him going to Toronto, that gives the Raptors a legitimate shot in the East. Now, if we broaden this beyond the Raptors, I look at the Knicks, okay? Now that the Raptors are a legit contender in the East, we'll see what happens with the Celtics. Does Jaylen Brown stay put? Is he on the move? What did the Celtics look like either way, roster-wise? So they're a bit of an unknown. Cleveland, do they get LeBron? Do they get Jaylen Brown? Miami now with Giannis teamed up with Bam. They've at least got an outside shot, and they got some shooting on Tuesday. They came to an agreement with Tim Hardaway Jr. from the Nuggets, who's a sharp shooter. They need shooting. They just got a shooter. So the Knicks have some competition in the East. And they got some competition in the West if they're thinking about repeating, right? Might have to go through the Spurs again. Might have to go through OKC. I would sign up for that right now, by the way. I'd sign up for Thunder, Knicks, NBA Finals. Oh, that would be tasty right there. Knicks trying to repeat. Thunder trying to prevent that. Thunder taking on the Knicks for the first time in the final. That would be outstanding. I'd be totally up for the last two champions going toe-to-toe. That'd be great. I will say this. And this is not designed, I promise you, at riling up Knicks fans, which is incredibly easy to do. All you have to do, you want to, you know, a how-to rile up Knicks fans, just say that the Spurs did something wrong. And somehow Knicks fans will twist that into, you're taking all credit away from the Knicks. How dare you? They're the reason. They're amazing. Jalen Brunson, man, they're off and running, man. If you just say, man, the Spurs wet themselves in the fourth quarter time and time again. Oof, Knicks fan is riled up. It doesn't take much. I think that the Knicks are the one-hit wonder of the NBA. I think they're the one-hit wonder of the sports world right now. I don't think they're going to repeat this coming season. I don't think they're going to win a title again with this current iteration of the Knicks. And I'll give you a couple of reasons why. One, they caught lightning in a bottle. This was the perfect storm for the Knicks to win a championship. Their path was favorable. Let's not be ridiculous on this one here. Their path was favorable. You look at their path through the East. Hawks, Sixers with a banged up Embiid with like just a little bit of gas in the tank after getting past the Celtics in seven games in the first round. The Cavs with absolutely no heart whatsoever who quit in games 3 and 4. That was their path in the East. Hawks, Sixers, Cavs. They stand to face a way tougher path this coming season. And then I'm not taking credit away from them. They won the chip and they deserved it. And they beat the Spurs in 5 games. I'll be honest with you. I didn't think they were going to beat the Spurs when that series started. But the Knicks were way better down the stretch in those games. Way more clutch. They deserved it. But does that happen again? Like this next season? We haven't had a repeat champion in the last 8 years. And the Knicks, they're going to buck the trend? They're not going to. I got news for you. It's not going to happen. I think they are the Baja men of the NBA. It's appropriate that Mike Brown, the head coach, had the rallying cry of who let the dogs out. Because that's what the Knicks are. They are a one-hit wonder. That's it. It's like, we didn't even know. It was subliminal advertising right there. He was saying who let the dogs out because they got a bunch of dogs on that team. They do. Jalen Brunson's a dog. OG Anunoby is a dog. Mikal Bridges, Bree's former guy from the Suns, dog. You got plenty. Josh Hart, dog. Got a lot of dogs. I do love that roster, but I don't see them repeating. I don't see them winning a championship again. I mean, ask yourself this. You could look at it both ways. I look at it and say, they set the all-time NBA record for best point differential in a single playoff run. They were plus 283 in the playoffs this past season. Do you think that's sustainable? Some might look at that and say, that shows how strong they are. That shows where they're headed again. And I wouldn't call you crazy for that takeaway. I would look at that and say, we're due for some regression to the mean right here.
Do you think?

think that they are this all-time team? Or do you think they went on an all-time run? I think it's the latter. They went on an all-time run. So, no, I think that they are Mavericks-esque. I would draw a comparison to the 2011 Dallas Mavericks, right? You have a true superstar in Dirk Nowitzki. Jalen Brunson is a true superstar. He's sensational. And the Dallas Mavericks, they had some good role players. They had some good players here and there. And they caught lightning in a bottle. You're looking at that finals against the Heat, and J.J. Barea is punking LeBron James. And you're like, what is happening right now? This is insane. They didn't win another title. They were one and done. That's what I think the Knicks will be. And I think with Kawhi Leonard going to the Raptors, that's one of a handful of hurdles that the Knicks will have to jump over just to get to the finals. So I think their path is going to be a lot tougher. I think that was one of their secret sauce type ingredients to winning a championship was they made it through each stage of the playoffs pretty quickly. The longest series was against the Hawks in round one when they're their freshest. That was a six-game series. Then they swept the Sixers, swept the Cavs, and that helped them a lot against the Spurs, I think, in the finals. I don't look for them to only lose two games en route to the finals. I don't think that's going to happen. So I think that the Knicks will not repeat. And more than that, I don't think they're going to win a title again with anybody from the title-winning team on their rosters going forward. I would bet against them winning again. And listen, everybody looks like really viable after they just won a championship. That's what we thought about the Nuggets. We're like, Jokic, unbelievable. This guy, best basketball player in the world. How many championships are they going to win? Well, that's the only one they've won so far. We were looking at the Celtics, and you know, their path was favorable. There was some injury luck on their way, but at the time, we're like, wow, man, Tatum and Brown, how many titles? They're talking about trading Jaylen Brown right now. They might not win another title again with the Tatum-Brown duo right there. So I know the Knicks look like monsters, and who's going to even challenge these guys? They are not going to be the team that sneaks up on anybody. They are going to be the hunted. As title, they're trying to defend their championship as a team that's just won it all. They're going to be absolutely hunted, and I can't imagine they're. What would you bet right now? What would you bet that the Knicks not only make it to the finals, but they only lose two games on their way to that happening? I bet everything I own that it doesn't happen that way. The odds are overwhelmingly in your favor that they don't even make it to the finals, let alone if they did only lose two games. They have two sweeps of the three series. I just don't see that happening, man. I just don't. So I think that the Knicks are the one-hit wonders of the sports world. They are the Baja men of the NBA who sang Who Let the Dogs Out. It's the perfect song for the Knicks going forward. Because I think they're a one-hit wonder. It was the perfect song for 2025-26 because they are dogs. And they deserved all the accolades. They deserved a ring. They earned it. I'm not taking anything away from them. I just don't think it's sustainable. I think the East is getting better. I think their path is harder. And I don't think they're going to repeat. We had one repeat team in 8 years. And they're going to be the squad. Color me skeptical is what I say. All right, 877-99 on Fox is your number. Also on X, hit me up at The No Show if you have any thoughts on that or anything else. You want to change the subject back to Blake Lively? Be my guest. It's fine with me. All right, coming up next, one athlete took the high road while another athlete took the low road. My best attempt to get some ball into this conversation. A little bit of football talk right around the corner. It is Fox Sports Radio. I'm Brian Noe in for Big Ben Maller. 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

0: 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I'm Brian Noe in for Big Ben Maller at Mobile Tire Installation. TireRack.com, the way tire buying should be. I really don't, I'm not familiar with 303. By the way, what city is that? By area code, do you know? What's 303? It's gotta be.
1: I think Colorado? Because they're from Colorado.
0: Yeah, Denver, Boulder.
1: Oh, there we go. Yeah, because that's where they're from.
0: Huh. Well, okay, fun facts right there.
1: Look them up.
0: They just
1: they're
0: named
1: great.
0: Themselves 303, huh? Okay.
2: And then hold your hand up where you have your pinky, your ring finger, and your middle finger, and then your index finger and your thumb meet your other index finger and your thumb, so you have the 303 with your hands.
0: Oh, wow. That's their whole thing, huh?
2: Yep.
1: It's amazing. 303. Amazing.
0: So it's they ripped it off from, what is it, the Hunger Games, right? Wasn't that the thing from the... Do they do the same signal with the threes? Was that for, what was it, Reed?
2: There they go.
3: You've never seen Hunger Games?
0: Who came up with that first? Right?
1: I've never seen that.
0: Oh my gosh, come on.
1: Yeah, no, I don't know what you guys are talking about.
0: Yeah.
1: Is that the...
2: Where she whistles, she goes... I can't
0: sing on key, you can't whistle on key, yeah.
2: I tried, though. The first one was good.
0: Yeah, it's like, I can't do it either. I'm terrible, but it's like... The best I can do. That's the best I can do right there. All right, 877-99 on Fox. I'm very upset. I was excited to talk to 2% Chance in Bama, but had to roll. Welcome to chime back in. Let's get a couple of calls here. I want to get to an athlete that took the high road, athlete that took the low road. Two different athletes here, but first, hey, listen, the militia's waiting, so we don't like to keep them on hold too long. James is in Tacoma. What is going on, James? You're on Fox Sports Radio.
4: Hi, question for you. Are you okay with teams that restrict who can purchase tickets? Like, for example, the Mariners this weekend are hosting the Blue Jays, and they're doing the same thing they did last year, where if you have a Canadian zip code or Canadian phone number, you're not allowed to purchase Mariners tickets this weekend. Are you favorite teams that do that?
0: I think it's lame, James. I would just hope that your fan base is strong enough that they're not selling tickets to the rival fan base, you know, but it just shows that your fan base is lame if you have to put that little circle around the general area. So no, I'm not in favor of it. I get why they do it. They want the home crowd to be the loudest, but it just shows that your home crowd is weak and that they're slaves to the dollar right there is what it shows, James.
4: Yeah. All right. That's all you need. Thank you.
0: Yeah, you got it. There he is, James in Tacoma right there. All right, we've got Andrea is in Berkeley. Wants to check on in here. Andrea, what is going on? How are things? Oh, we're getting to Andrea. I just heard, give me a sec.
5: Hello?
0: What's going on, Andrea? How are you?
5: Yeah, no, I was going to say happy full moon and enjoying your show, and quite a cosmic coincidence about the two fellow Virgos. I'm a Virgo, but I'm September 17th, August 25th for one Max Muncy, 1990.

0: August 25th, 2002, for the other one. And you know what's even more cosmic coincidence is that they were born 12 years apart, and they're both having the same transit, which happens every 12 years, known as a Jupiter return, which is Jupiter expansion, abundance, opportunity. So it's really interesting. Not only do they have the same birth date, but they're having similar transits, meaning their forecast has some similarities as well. So it's really interesting. I mean, I've known about them but for a while, but it's really great to hear you talk about them on your show. And I also want to mention that Mercury's retrograde, Brian. Mm. You know, that's a time to review, reflect, redo. And the dates was yesterday, June 29th until July 23rd. So that's the time to double check travel, allow extra time, communication, mm-hmm. some technology snafus.
1: How often do we go, is Mercury in retrograde during a calendar year here, Andrea? It seems like it's always in retrograde. Is it just me?
0: Well, no, that's an excellent question. It's 3 to 4 times a year,
1: okay.
0: Brian, for 3 weeks at a time. But we feel it 2 weeks before and 2 weeks after, which is known as retro shade.
1: Oh.
0: So it's not quite as strong, but we still feel like it's not quite at 100%. So if we add the extra 2 weeks on either side to, say, 3 of the Mercury retrograde cycles per year, that is like just under 6 months on and off that Mercury is retrograde. So, you know, just good, you know, information is power. So if you know Mercury is retrograde, just allow extra time for travel, double check communications and signing on the dotted line.
1: Now I recognize, Andrea, that you did your homework on the Max Muncy's right there. Did you also do your homework on the real August 25th birthday, which is the birthday of Blake Lively?
0: Blake Lively.
2: I'm about to turn your microphone off, Brian.
1: That's outrageous, Lorena. Come on, you can't do that. It's a talk show over here.
0: Oh, should I go ahead?
1: Yeah, you're fine. You're fine. Lorena's just trying to throw you off. You know, she's trying to heckle you basically tonight here. Don't worry about it.
0: I'm used to it being a Virgo astrologer. No problem. I didn't, you know, look that much about what year Blake Lively is. Do you know what year her birthday is?
1: I think I read that she's 38. I could check it out right now. We could do our homework together here. This would be a good bonding experience.
0: Yeah, she's too, because she's heading into a midlife crisis if she's 38 to 40.
1: There she goes. She's 1987. She's 38 years old.
0: Thanks for looking that up. Yeah. So 38 to 40, 41 is known as a midlife crisis. We think and we revitalize our life path. We make some major changes. So it's really interesting to be having that. You know, it's still young, but, you know, compared to baseball players, it sounds old. Isn't that kind of crazy?
1: Yeah, but, I know, right? Yeah, it's funny. Yeah, right. That's yeah, if you're in sports, man, when you hear 38, you're like, holy cow, ancient, you know, and it's, you have a lot of life to live, most likely, yeah.
0: Yeah, but, you know, that's interesting for your listeners out there as well, Brian. 38 to 40 is the midlife crisis. So crisis is not quite the right word. Transformation, probably a better word.
1: All right.
0: Making a lot of changes, revitalizing and, you know, renewing your life path. So they used to call it the revolt of the middle-aged man when they took off with the younger woman in the sport car. Now it's universal. It's chronological. It happens to everyone from 38 to 40.
1: Instead of midlife crisis, renewing your life path? Is that what it is?
0: Yeah.
1: That sounds much better. Yeah.
0: Yes, revitalizing and renewing your life path.
1: Yeah.
0: Yes.
1: I'm glad you like that. I'm gonna do that. I'm going to renew my life's path. I'm going to do that instead of midlife crisis.
0: How old are you, Brian?
1: I am 48 years old, Andrea.
0: Oh, time has flown by. You look and sound a lot younger than that. This must be agreeing with you.
1: Yeah.
0: Oh.
1: No, I'm an old man, Andrea. I just sound like, you know, I drink Mountain Dew before shows. I sound, you know, like 20 years younger that way.
0: I grew up on that stuff in New York, Mountain Dew, yeah.
1: It's tremendous. The nectar of the gods right there, Andrea. It's tremendous.
0: Yeah, and it's a little sugar, nothing.

0: nothing wrong with that.
1: Nothing wrong.
0: Oh, that's interesting.
1: All right, Andrea. Well, hey, listen, yeah. I got to get to some of the other militia here, but it's always great visiting with you. Always very good. And I appreciate you checking in. There she goes. Andrea in Berkeley. She has a fantastic early morning right there. Very nice. Our guy, 2% Chance. He's back. And bam, what's going on, 2%?
2: Hey, appreciate it. I didn't mean to drop off earlier. A little technical difficulties. So,
1: no problem. Yeah, no problem.
2: So, O.J. Simpson, man, I'm a huge Buffalo Bills fan, right? Mm-hmm. I just turned 39, so he was before my time, but I got no problem, absolutely no problem that him not being on the, I guess we call it the Wall of Fame. I think that's what we call it. I believe he had the best single season year of any running back. I believe it was 1973, and it was 14 games. He got 2,003 yards. I don't think that'll ever be beaten in 14 games, but I don't care. Every time I went to a Bills game, I've been to a ton, right? I seen his name up there, and I didn't think about, man, he must have been darn good, or let me check his YouTube. I thought of a terrible murder scene. Mm-hmm. I thought of, you know, horrible things. So I'm glad they kicked him off. I hope other teams will follow suit whenever if something bad happens. Like, let's pretend Aaron Hernandez had a few great Super Bowls, right? I would hope that the Patriots wouldn't stick him up on their Wall of Fame. But anyways, and one more thing on LeBron. Man, we're going to miss that man when he's gone. He has so many haters. I don't think his legacy can be tarnished in any way. I hope he gets one more ring. The only knock I've ever had on the guy is I wish he'd just take a little bit less money like Brady did or Tim Duncan did. I know it's his right not to. I'm not saying he has to. I just wish he would so he could get more rings. But, man, I think people hate on him because he's just such a nice guy, and it's hard to find fault with the man, in my opinion. And I hope he goes to maybe the Heat or maybe back to Cleveland.
1: Well, we'll see how it goes, 2% Chance. I appreciate you checking in. A couple of things. I agree as far as the O.J. Simpson thing goes. I mean, listen, man, he was a fantastic football player, but the double murder thing, it's more than a little speed bump right there. I meant to listen to it because they put these newsletters together for iHeart. And Rob Parker, I just saw the headline. I used to work with Rob. We did a show together for, I don't know, half a year or something. Rob's a great dude. I love Rob. But the headline, it was just like a little title, and it was like, Rob Parker rips the Buffalo Bills for not including O.J. Simpson. I'm like, I wonder what this take is. I didn't get a chance to listen to it, but Rob's taking the opposite view. I just look at it and say, I totally understand why a franchise would distance themselves from a guy like O.J. Simpson. Are we supposed to pretend like that didn't happen? So if you're at the stadium and, you know, little Johnny looks up like, oh, wow, O.J. Simpson, Dad, what's the deal with him? You just have to look down, heck of a running back, son. That's we'll just keep it at that. You know, like, I can totally understand why the Bills would distance themselves from O.J.
3: What I saw was Rob Parker said that he was like, why are you doing it now? Why didn't you do it when he was alive? Even if he was found not guilty or, you know, whatever, if you really thought that you were going to take him out of your Hall of Fame, why didn't you do it when he could see you do it? He said it was cowardice for them to do it now. That's what that was.
1: What's the saying? There's never a wrong time to do the right thing.
3: Oh, I love that.
1: That's a good one, right?
3: That's a great saying.
1: So are we supposed to, because we got it, because they got it wrong, in Rob's opinion, way back when, they're supposed to keep getting it wrong? Is that that's a silly takeaway? I don't get that at all. Like, I argue that with Hall of Fame stuff. We want to bring it back to sports where, you know, just because this guy wasn't in, what's the word for it? It's, what is it? I have undisputed in my head, and it's not undisputed. It's, when a Hall of Famer goes in unanimously, that's it. We don't have a whole lot of unanimous Hall of Famers. Like, just because we don't have a bunch of unanimous Hall of Famers, are we supposed to keep doing that? That's ridiculous to me. There are some guys that should absolutely be unanimous Hall of Famers, but, well, because we don't have a long list, well, we're not supposed to keep doing that. That's just dumb. It's silly thinking. Just because it was wrong way back when, we're supposed to keep doing things wrong. That doesn't make any sense to me. So if that was the take, I don't agree with it. I don't.

0: care that the Bills should have done it before. They finally did it now.
1: Get out!
0: Yeah, sorry about that, Rob. I'm going to have to disagree with you on that one. Every now and then I'll text Rob. Like, no one, I don't bombard him with, boy, that was a horrible take, Rob. Nobody wants to hear that. It's just like, oh gosh, dude, I got enough of that to deal with. But, so every now and then I'll be like, good take, Rob. Good job, Rob. And then I'll sneak in like, this one sucked though. What are you thinking? So, yeah, maybe I'll hit him on, OJ there real fast. Joel is in Seattle. Let's sneak Joel in here, shall we? Joel, you're on Fox Sports Radio. What's going on?
2: Not much. How are you?
0: Good, Joel.
2: Hey, OJ definitely doesn't deserve any flowers. Anyway, I was wondering what you thought of the police blotter in all of sports today with, I don't know, this one guy getting busted for kidnapping and... What's the other thing? Oh, the two ex-NBA players with their gambling problems.
0: Yeah, man. Yeah, Terry and Arnold got released by the Lions. We'll see what happens with the legal case. And yeah, you're talking about Malik Beasley and Ed Davis. Yeah, gambling stuff. We'll see what's going on with that. The thing with Malik Beasley blows my mind is that guy was making huge money. Huge money. And I can't imagine he made that much with the gambling stuff. So I don't understand why he would risk his contract. He got paid pretty well and he was in line to make pretty good money going forward. And he was out of the NBA all last season. And I don't know. I don't get these guys that gamble. I can understand. I'm not saying it's right. I can understand some like college players that are barely making any money. And someone's like, hey, man, you want to make 20 G's real quick? All you got to do is miss a couple of free throws. I can understand how that happens when you're not making money. But when Malik Beasley is making millions and millions of dollars, I do not understand why you would risk that money that is guaranteed for a little bit of potential money on the side with shaving points or whatever you're involved in, right? That makes absolutely no sense. But it's not looking good right now for Malik Beasley. We'll see how it all unfolds right there. But I appreciate you checking in. There he is, Joel in Seattle. All right, 877-99 on Fox is your number. 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We will get to, I'll pay it off, I promise. One athlete that took the high road, one athlete that took the opposite road. We'll get to that coming up. I'm Brian Noe in for Big Ben Maller. Keep it locked right here on Fox Sports Radio.
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3: There are some shows you don't want to miss.
11: This is going to be fun.
3: And there are some shows you can't miss.
11: Let's not overreact.
3: This is Covino and Rich.
11: If I said, yo, star quarterback gets the ball. Star. 2-minute drill down by 6.
0: Okay.
11: If I told you NBA or college hoops, minute left, it's like a 1-score game. All these, hockey,

0: overtime.
1: Can we throw the sudden death goal. Sixth Sense in there just for the heck of it? There's a major twist. That was a great ending.
0: Yeah, great. That is a great ending.
1: The Sixth Sense. He was dead the whole time, Sam.
2: I mean, Usual Suspects. Great ending.
1: There you go.
0: I mean, honestly, who was Kaiser Soze? Joey Chestnut when there's 10 seconds left on the hot dog clock.
1: No, you know what? I think there's something very a final feeling about that moment. Yeah. You know, it all comes down to this. And the pressure level's so high because you have that international pride. There's so much on the line, especially World Cup shootouts.
0: I think
1: knockout rounds. It all comes down to this. The country's watching. All the countries are watching. The pressure's so high, you're seeing people turn down the opportunity. You're seeing people, kick it into the stands. Like, they're shanking them.
0: The
1: nerves are hot.
0: There's no comparison in my mind. So, my definitive take is that the shootout in high-level soccer, like the World Cup, is more intense than any other ending of any other sport. More intense than the 12th round of a heavyweight fight. More intense than the bottom of the ninth or the final minute of an NBA game or the two-minute drill in football. There's something so definitive, pressure-filled, and
2: it's
0: crazy.
2: It's mano a mano.
0: And, yeah. And it's...
3: Hey, this is Cheech.
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6: There's only one way of looking at LeBron James' tenure in Los Angeles. 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
7: 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Draymond is, AD is, LeBron is. 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

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I'm Brian Noe in for Big Ben Maller. 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U.S. men's national team in action, 8 p.m. Eastern, Wednesday. Taking on Bosnia. I have my official U.S.

0: MNT take at the top of the hour. Buckle up for that. But I do want to get to the high road and the low road. So I find this interesting. So the Lakers, they were informed by LeBron James, I don't want to play for you suckers anymore, right? So LeBron's taking his show on the road, maybe to the Warriors, maybe to the Cavs, maybe to the Heat. We'll find out. He's a free agent now, will not return to the Lakers. And the thing that was interesting to me, one of the things, was remember a few months ago when Jeannie Buss, there was the report that came out, and it was pretty negative toward LeBron. It was, man, LeBron's high maintenance. You know, that was the tone. There's a lot of work. There's a lot that comes along with LeBron. That was the tone of the report. And you know LeBron heard that. LeBron hears all of this stuff. Remember, LeBron was ticked off because he didn't get enough recognition in the locker room, in his estimation, when he set the total number, the all-time number of wins, you know, through regular season and the playoffs. And they were just like, they recognized them for a hot second. And then it was the life and times of J.J. Redick, and LeBron didn't like that. So Jeannie Buss thought what she thought about LeBron, little high maintenance. LeBron absolutely heard that. We can be sure he didn't like that. But when LeBron let the Lakers know that he's going elsewhere on Tuesday, well, we get a couple of comments here. One from Jeannie Buss. LeBron James is one of the greatest athletes in history. We will always be thankful for his 8 years with the Lakers, including the title he led us to in the 2020 under the toughest imaginable circumstances and the countless records he broke in purple and gold. I need a violin in the background. We wish him all the best in the future, both on the court and off. He will always be a cherished part of the Lakers family. Wow, that's beautiful right there. It's hard to believe she was talking trash about LeBron and his high-maintenance ways just a couple of months prior. And this is LeBron. No, thank you. Truly an honor to wear the purple and gold while trying to continue the greatness and legacies that came before me. Hope I made a few proud during my stint. That's what you do on the way out. You take the high road, okay? There's an athlete that didn't take the high road like LeBron. So last week, our guy Brandon Ayuk, current receiver with the 49ers, he's trying to get to the Washington Commanders. He released a YouTube video, was talking about the current 49ers GM, John Lynch, this way. Now, you tell me if this is the high road or not.
1: General manager going to pull up to my house. Oh, weirdo. So I'm looking at my camera, my front door camera. See a big old white boy.
0: He's a weird white boy. Is what Brandon Ayuk is. That's not taking the high road right there. Like, it's not a good look. It's at best unprofessional. It's at worst a total clown move. But that's not a professional approach at all. Take it from LeBron. You think LeBron was happy hearing those reports about Jeannie Buss calling him a handful, high maintenance, all this stuff? No, he took the high road at the end. That's what you do on your way out. You take the high road. All right, coming up next, I'm rooting against us. We are Fox.
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0: Company is downright annoying. Let's listen to Stu Gotts and Company live, and you tell us where this show lies.
3: If I had to guess right now, I'd bet Brandon Ayuk has played his last game in the NFL, where you can't be taking shots like that on live streams. He's talking like he's a member of the Commanders already. He blamed his agent for the entire 49ers situation. He said he terminated his agreement with his agent in November. That hadn't happened. On Saturday is when that officially got terminated. There was a video of him in a closet throwing money. It's a sad situation because without knowing the details of it and the inner workings of it, it just seems like he doesn't really have it.
4: His agent for what happened with the 49ers. This is a weird standoff, right? Like, we've had standoffs before between talented players and organizations, and they don't usually turn out in a result in the player insulting the team publicly, calling the GM creepy, and giving all these details. You can tell from listening to him, whether it is, you know, clashes or hits to the head, or whether this is just, you know, Brandon Ayuk and we're seeing who he is, it's just not seem normal.
5: It doesn't seem normal at all, but in terms of playing his last down in the NFL, I would say no. 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
6: Yeah, baby.
7: What outweighs what out Trump's talent in, well, a gambling scandal?
8: Somebody has told Brendan Sorsby no, and that somebody is the wonderful people of the CFL, who have come out and said,
7: we don't want him either.
8: I don't recall Brendan Sorsby or anybody on Brendan Sorsby's camp saying that the CFL would be their next option, but the CFL has stepped up to let everybody know, not happening here. So another door closes for Brendan Sorsby. And at this point, what do you do?
9: He's probably going to have to wait. I mean, that's where everything seems like it's going. I mean, unless you find, you know, you want to go play in some sort of arena league or something, or, you know, maybe you can try to find a league that will take you overseas.
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15: A late night at the World Cup game in Mexico City, a lightning delay of 1 hour at the start. Eventually, Mexico with 2 first half goals beat Ecuador 2-0, outshot them 8-1 in about the first 30 minutes. Mexico has 4 straight shutout wins to start this tournament. France eliminated Sweden 3-0, Norway over Ivory Coast 2-1. The U.S. plays Wednesday night. LeBron James told the Lakers he will play elsewhere this coming season. The Clippers are sending Kawhi Leonard to Toronto. In the WNBA, New York won the Commissioner's Cup final, defeating Las Vegas. Serena Williams dropped her first-round match at Wimbledon. To Major League Baseball, Detroit sent the Yankees to a 6th straight loss, 9-3, Tarek Skubal over Cam Schlittler. Tampa Bay won its 6th straight, 10-4 at Kansas City. Victories for Houston and the Dodgers. Cubs beat San Diego 9-7. Wins for Texas and the White Sox. I'm Steve DeSager.
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18: 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Oh, yeah, that's really annoying.
19: Yeah.
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0: Exactly. 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
1: 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That guy's cool.
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3: Oh, what is going on? Welcome in. Happy Wednesday, early morning shenanigans here. Hope all is well. Ah, man. You know, I got to rip the Band-Aid off. I got to be honest with you guys. Honesty, you might not like it. You might hate it. You might respect it. I don't know. I don't know how you're going to take this. I really don't. I'm going to be honest about our U.S. men's national team here in just a second. 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Wednesday. That is USA Day. USA takes on Bosnia and Herzegovina. I think I did it. I'm not going to attempt
4: job,
3: it again.
4: Brian.
3: Yeah. Thank you. Appreciate that. Yeah. I stuck the landing. I'm not even going to try to attempt that again. That's just too much going on right there. But I came to a realization. Okay. I came to a realization after this group stage that Team USA won. Team USA won their group. Great. Shout out to them. And the knockout stage begins for them on Wednesday, 8 p.m. Eastern against Bosnia and H. I'll just name it H from now on. I tried it once, got it, no more. I came to the realization that I am rooting against Team USA. I actually hope Team USA gets throttled. If they lose 26-0, I would be a happy, happy man. I'd be smiling.
4: I think that's un-American of you.
3: You might, but after this... After this take I'm about to lay out for you, Lorena, you might say, I've reconsidered. Or you might say, I at least understand where you're coming from. You know, I don't know. I don't want to put words in your mouth. You might at the end of this say, you know what? Blake Lively is hotter than Anne Hathaway. I don't know what you're going to say, right?
4: Unlikely.
3: Okay. That's the one. There's no pushback about Team USA. You're like, you know, maybe you bring up a point I hadn't considered. Anne Hathaway. Nope. Not going to happen. Probably not going to happen. Unlikely. Okay. So here's why. Here's why I'm rooting against Team USA. First things first, we start with the disclaimers. All right. And we'll get to the reasons. I have three hard hitting reasons, but the pillars of my disdain for Team USA in men's national team soccer. I love America. I love the United States of America. There's nothing to do against the country. I'm watching these games and I'm thinking about the people that I know. I've got friends. I might have girls that I've dated from these countries. They are living and dying with these moments. You know, I was just watching Mexico. They're at home at Mexico City and they win their game. They played great. They're actually, they've had four clean sheets. They've pitched shutouts in all four games, all three in the group stage. Also on Tuesday night when they won their game 2-0. And I'm just watching the crowd and I'm like, man, these people are going crazy. They're just loving every second. Mexico beat Ecuador on Tuesday. And so the last girl I dated, you'll say, she's from Mexico City. I know she's going nuts. And I'm like, that's cool for them. I don't feel the same way. You know, like, I know a couple of Colombian girls, just friends of mine in Vegas. They're going crazy for Colombia. I date a Brazilian girl. She lives in LA. I still stay in contact with her. Every time Brazil wins, I'll send her some Brazilian flags with soccer ball emojis. She's like, I know, it's amazing. She loves it, going crazy. I don't feel like that against Team USA, about Team USA. And that doesn't make me, I don't know, un-American or not patriotic. It doesn't mean any of those things. It just means I don't like this team. And I also don't like the potential consequences. So we go piece by piece right here. Reason number one, I'm rooting against Team USA. I don't like the manager. I don't like Mauricio Pochettino for a couple of reasons. One, he's got a ridiculous theory that U.S. soccer players are complacent because we don't have relegation in this country. That's his theory. He's like, man, why do these guys seem so complacent? He's like, you know what? I think I got a theory about that. I think it's because we don't have relegation. You look at all these other countries and you play overseas, you got relegation. If you lose the

0: most. You get relegated. You get knocked down to another lower league. You're not in the top upper echelon league anymore. And he's like, that's not what happens here in the United States. So it's just like a shoulder shrug. If you lose, they fire the coach, but what do you care? That was his theory. It's such a dumb theory. I'm like, hey, moron, our best athletes don't play soccer, okay? That's why the U.S. has sucked forever in U.S. men's national soccer. That's what it is. It's really that simple. It's not about a lack of relegation. We don't have relegation in anything. College football, NFL, NBA, go down the list. We got relegation in nothing. Does that mean everybody's just going through the motions? Everybody's complacent? Everybody's like, we missed the playoffs this year. Who cares? We're not relegated. It's all good. You know, it's not like that. It's just such a dumb take. It's bad. It's a sucky theory right there. And also his other theory was American sports reward losing. That's his other theory right there. It's another awful take. Awful take by Mauricio. American sports does not reward losing. You get far more negativity than positivity. The one thing that is rewarded is you get a high draft pick. That's the one thing. Nothing else. Like, look at the onslaught of negativity if you lose. Wemby just lost in the finals to the Knicks. Now, I know that he's from France, right? But he plays an American sport. So this does work. Did Wemby get like rose petals after losing? I thought we reward losers, right? Wemby was universally clowned. The entire basketball world was talking trash about Wemby. What was his reward for losing? There's no reward whatsoever. This take that we just reward losing in this country. It's one of the dumbest things I've ever heard. Look at the rewards for winning. Think about the NBA Finals the last few years. Jokic, he wins a title with the Nuggets. At the time, bouquets, flowers galore for Joker, and deservedly so. Best player in the world, another MVP. Wow, look at this guy. Maybe the best offensive player as a big man in the history of the NBA. Points, assists, rebounds, great distributor. Not great on defense, but offensively, unbelievable. Giannis, fortunately, when he took down Bree's sons right there. Giannis, when he fell down and looked like he injured his knees, I thought he was done. And all of a sudden, he was a maniac going crazy against the Suns. Bucks win a title. He was outstanding. And he got all the accolades, all the love, all the praise. That's what we do. We reward winners. We praise you for winning. We talk trash. If you can't win a championship, it's like, oh, you can't win the big game. You can't win the big one. Charles Barkley never won a championship and is reminded of that on every other episode of Inside the NBA. Like, they're constantly throwing it in his face. Never won a ring. Never won a ring. They're Capital One commercials of him never winning a ring. Like, you're released. You're traded. You're called a loser. You're doubted. You're branded as someone who can't win a championship. There's far more negativity toward losing than positivity. So this idea that American sports rewards losing is brain dead. So I don't like Mauricio. That's reason number one I'm rooting against Team USA, against Bosnia. And this other thing where he just said U.S. soccer players are complacent because there isn't relegation in this country, and also the American sports reward losing. That's his theory right now. We're just kind of going through the motions, whatever. Keep that in mind as we bring it to the here and now. After Team USA lost to Turkey last week, Mauricio didn't like some of the questions. The questions weren't crushing Team USA. They weren't like, man, why does your team suck all of a sudden, Mauricio? What's up with that? It was just like, hey, what does this loss mean going forward for Team USA? That's the gist of it. Nothing scathing. Here's what Mauricio had to say.
1: I don't understand. The objective was to finish first, and we are first. For you not to say congratulations that we won the group, that is a little bit sad, but only that. I need to remember you and everyone that we won the group. Sorry, guys. We won.
0: Okay.

So this, to me, is the hilarious twist. After Team USA lost to Turkey, the final game of the group stage, it really didn't matter. Team USA already won the group. They didn't have to win that game. They rested 9 of their starters, right? So they didn't need to win the game. But our boy Mauricio, he was asked, you know, various questions about the loss. He couldn't take the heat. He could not take the heat. You know, and Mauricio just, you know, it's pretty sad that you're really, dude, you're going to call our athletes, you know, the U.S. soccer players complacent. We reward losing. You're going to point the finger at us and you can't take the heat after one loss. Are you kidding right now? This dude is soft. S-O-F-T. Soft. I don't like Mauricio at all. Reason number one, I'm rooting against Team USA. Reason number two, the conversation. The conversation drives me crazy. You might be like, well, what conversation are you talking about, Brian? Like, what are we talking about? Like, you know, Sammy Hagar against David Lee Roth? No. The conversation about the U.S. men's national team, especially when they won 2 games in a row in the group stages, the conversation was, could the U.S. win it all? And the reply from some was, yeah, the U.S. could win it all. And I'm looking at that and I'm like, what are we talking about right here? Can we go down the laundry list of reasons why Team USA can't win it all? Can't. C-A-N apostrophe T. Can't. Cannot. C-A-N-N-O-T. If you like that. Spelling today. Filling in for Big Ben Maller. Team USA won 2 consecutive games in the World Cup this year for the first time since 1930. Okay. That's almost a century. 2 games in a row. They gotta win 5 to win it all against the best of the best. Meanwhile, keep this in mind as well. The U.S. men's national team has lost 10 straight games against European teams. They've lost 10 straight. They have a 12-match winless streak against European teams. The last time they beat a European team, it was Bosnia. And H, our friends that we're facing on Wednesday. Last time they beat him was a 1-0 friendly back in December of 2021. It's the last time Team USA beat a European squad. And we're just going to waltz through this year's World Cup. Okay. So the conversation is nauseating to me. It'd be like this. Best comparison I can throw at you. It would be like a musical discussion, right? We have a round table discussion about music. And the question is thrown out there. Hey, is Green Day the best band of all time? And they're really kicking this around. There's some people that are like, you know, yeah. Yeah. They could be the best band of all time. And it's like, what? What are we talking? Well, Green Day? Green Day? The best of all? We got the Stones, we got the Beatles, we got legendary bands. Green Day, get out of here. But that's how I feel about Team USA in this conversation. Could they win it all? Yeah, they could. Get the hell out of here, man. It's a waste of time. The conversation drives me crazy. It's just like what we saw from the Spurs. Really, it's a legitimate comparison. You gotta crawl before you walk. You gotta walk before you can run. Team USA, men's national team soccer, they are in the crawling stage right now. They're gonna go from crawling to sprinting? Not happening. You gotta take steps toward that. That's how it goes, man. They're not winning 5 in a row. Shut up, anybody who's saying, oh, they could. No, can't. So I'm not against the country. I'm against the conversation. That conversation drives me crazy. That would be like saying, hey, could the New York Giants win a Super Bowl this season? It's like this season? And you have legitimate things to point to. Hey, John Harbaugh is there right now. You got a real head coach. Hey, Jackson Dart, show some promise as a young quarterback. What if this? What if that? What if? Maybe. You talk yourself into. Yeah, a couple of legitimate things to point toward. And you start talking yourself into something where it's like, yeah, no. They're not going to win a Super Bowl this season. Maybe they build. Maybe they have some success. Maybe they make it to the playoffs. Maybe they win a playoff game. But winning it all, no. Stop it. That's how I feel about Team USA. Last thing.

Reason number three, I'm rooting against us. I personally, some might agree with this, I don't want to lose any of our best athletes to soccer. I don't want to lose one. If Team USA, the men's national team, is like, Brian, let's say I'm the gatekeeper of all the best athletes, you know? And they're like, hey, can we get our hands on that slot receiver? Over just one slot receiver for Team USA, the national team, can we? I'd be like, no. And they hit me with something. How about just a shooting guard? Can we have one shooting guard? Can we have like the Devin Booker type? Can we have him on the U.S. men's national team? No, you can't have him. You can't have anybody. How about that? Nothing. You get nothing. You get none of our best athletes. So I don't want Team USA to have this brilliant deep run in the World Cup that captures the hearts and minds of the nation. And you would have a ripple effect. You absolutely would. As much as I don't want it to happen, it would begin to happen. You would have young boys and girls like, man, I want to play soccer. You have young boys like, I don't really want to get my head kicked in playing in the NFL. I want to play soccer. You know, like, maybe the NBA's not for me. Maybe I gotta dive into the soccer thing, right? I don't want that to happen. So I don't want to take any chances over here. That's just me. Maybe you want your NFL and NBA diluted a little bit year after year. I don't. Not me. Not me personally. So yeah, go Bosnia. Long story short, that's where I'm at right here. But those are my three main reasons. I don't like Mauricio. I think he's got some idiotic theories about sports in this country and how Americans reward losing. It's ridiculous. I don't like the conversation. Could Team USA win it all? Yeah, they could win. Shut up. They can't. They're incapable. They're not ready yet. Not ready yet. And reason number three, I don't want to lose any of our best athletes to soccer. That's just me. Some would disagree. Some want to see spread the wealth. They'd love Team USA to be awesome in soccer. There are plenty of people listening that would trade in a heartbeat. Team USA being awesome in men's soccer compared to the NFL just swimming in talent. That's them. Not me. I don't want to lose anybody. So for all those reasons, go Bosnia. That's what I say. 877-99 on Fox is your phone number. I'm sure some people want to check in. I don't know on that or something else. We got to have a breakdown of, Bree has found her strengths and weaknesses as a gym goer. I feel like that's very relevant. And, I have found a group of people I highly dislike at the gym. Highly dislike. So we'll get to both of those things. We'll have some fun over here. 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Alrighty. We'll get to the militia right around the corner. Bree right around the corner. I also call her Brioche. I do like that nickname. She suggested I put my PB&J on some brioche bread. Wasn't a huge fan. Too bready for me, personally. And I don't know if I bought the wrong brioche, but it had a little kick to it. I don't know, like a little cinnamon glaze, or I don't know, maybe I brought the wrong stuff. I'm not sure what happened right there, but we'll have some fun right around the corner. You want to talk some soccer, feel free to do so. I know a lot of people are geeked for Team USA taking on Bosnia. That's fine. Don't let me be a wet blanket on you. Go USA. You know what's funny? Last thing I'll say, I'm USA all across the board. If we're competing in anything, the Olympics, it could be luge, could be diving, could be swim, could be anything. I'm like, let's go USA. Who's the American? I'm rooting for him. I'm rooting for her. Soccer. It's soccer where I draw the line, especially this year more than anything. With the perfect storm of Mauricio and his stupid theories, with the conversation revolving around, hey, could Team USA win it all? I think they can win it all. I'm going to say, yeah, they can. No, they can't. Stop it. I've reached my breaking point. I have. I'm a broken man right now, and I am not backing our own.

0: I say go Bosnia. That's what I say. All right, feel free to check in. Maller Militia, we will get to you right around the corner. Have some fun. I'm Brian Noe in for Big Ben Maller. Keep it locked right here on Fox Sports Radio. 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
5: My objection to soccer and the World Cup is, A, the U.S. men team, they never do anything, and it appears maybe they're going to do something this year, so that helps. 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

0: 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I'm Brian Ngo in for Big Ben Maller. 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You'll find today's full show and a best of version posted right after we get off the air. While we're still on the air, I don't know, have I converted any of you? What do you think? Lorena? Bree? You, Team Bosnia? What do you think? You still Team USA?
1: Well,
0: still...
1: I have a Team USA soccer ball, so I have to stay where I'm at.
0: Okay.
1: But I hear you. But I hear you.
0: You hear me, though?
1: I hear you.
0: Okay, that's good. Bree, where are you at on this whole thing?
2: No, I mean, I get it. It's kind of like people give me a lot of slack because I don't have, like, other than the Dodgers, I don't really root for any other LA teams. Mm. So I get, like, you know, you kind of have your feelings of why you don't root for what you really should be rooting for. So even though I live in Los Angeles, I could give two S's about the Clippers or the Lakers. And yeah. Everyone's like, well, you live in LA. Okay, well, you're you're an American citizen and you have your reasons on why. So I can understand it now better than before you gave your reasons. So
0: Fair enough.
2: Sure. Yeah. I don't agree with them, but I understand.
0: Okay. You understand, but still disagree wholeheartedly.
2: I only have so much skin in the World Cup anyway. Like, Germany's out, and I was rooting for them because I've been in love with the goalie since I was, like, 15.
0: Wait a minute. So you're rooting for Germany
2: and giving me a hard time
0: about Team USA?
2: No, it doesn't matter now. Who cares? Now they're
0: gone. Wow. Unbelievable. The truth comes out, Brie.
2: It doesn't matter because Germany is eliminated, so it's a moot point now, right?
0: Well, I guess, but you were rooting for Germany more than the U.S.
2: Yeah, yeah. Well, I was in love with the goalie, and I've been in love with him since I was, like, it's been, like, 20 years. So, you know, loyal.
0: What if the German goalie also listened to 303?
2: Oh, my God. Soulmate.
0: That's it. There it is. There it is. Match made in heaven right there. Okay. All right. Let's get out to the phones here. All right. We're resetting things. Let me check it out here. 877-99 on Fox is your number. Let me go out to Herman in the Commonwealth. Herman's gone. I read that wrong. I even gave it a thumbs up. Goodness. What's wrong with me? Okay, I just saw reset, Herman. I went with that. Yeah, scroll down and see Herman dropped. My bad. That's on me. My fault.

0: Hollerin James, my guy, is with us this morning. What's going on, Hollerin James? Uh-oh. I don't know if he's with us. He might be snoring right now. That might have been me in the background.
1: Yeah,
0: we lost him.
1: No, this is right where we want him.
0: Yeah, this happens every now and then. You know,
1: I prefer this.
0: It's okay.
1: It's very soothing.
0: It kind of is. Oh, it was a long pause.
1: He has sleep apnea. Give him a minute.
0: What other sound does that remind you of? Hold on. Give it a second. All right, he's warming back up.
1: It's kind of like a car that is like getting revved.
0: Okay, car getting revved. What do you think, Lorraine?
1: Or like a kitten. Like purring.
0: Yeah.
1: Purring.
0: It kind of reminds me of wind. It kind of reminds me of someone just farting, really. There are certain snores where it just sounds like that. Oh my God. Right? That sounded like, I don't know. That's what I hear. We'll go with Bree. We'll go with the kitty cat. I like that. All right, let me, we can check back on Hollerin James right there. Very well done by him. Let's go to, Poppy, my guy in San Diego. What is going on, Poppy?
2: Hey, Brino. Long time no here. I'm glad you're here. Glad everything's doing good. And listen to your show on Sundays. Good job on that. But hey, we're going to be doing the World Cup picks. Perfect guy. I'm on a hot streak. Last night, I went 3-0 on the picks. So Mexico won.
0: All right. You fading Team USA? Please tell me you are.
2: Well, I have some news on that. Brian, you're gonna like my picks. You're
0: make us wait for that. I like that. It's good. Good radio tactics by you, Poppy. Don't give us that what we need right away. Take your time. Ease us into that. I like that. It's fine. Okay, what do you got for us, Poppy?
2: All right, the first game up is gonna be at 9 a.m. We got England, right, versus the Republic of Congo. Is that right, Brian? Or I can't see the name. Is it Congo? Right. Keep it short. Right.
0: Yeah.
2: So on that game, both go teams, but you know, England should have dominated against Panama, but it's okay. They weren't having a good day. They were a little bit under weather, and Congo's been doing amazing this World Cup. On this one, I see England winning, Brian. So I know it's a big money line, it's not too good, but that's okay. We're gonna do a three-way parlay on this one.
0: All right. So first leg is England, big money line favorite. We're around like 340 or so, minus 340-ish, right around there. Okay, add that to the parlay. What else we got here, Poppy?
2: So we're going to add that into the second game. We're going to have Belgium. It's going to be playing against Senegal. So, you know, Belgium's a good team. They've been playing good. Senegal is very strong on their defense, very good. So they're going to be playing counterattack. But on this one, we're going to be attacking Belgium. Let's go with Belgium on there. That's a 1 o'clock game for you.
0: Okay,
2: guys.
0: I got them at plus 110. So we add that to the slip so far. We're at right now, as we speak, plus 174, those two legs. What are we doing with USA versus Bosnia here?
2: And save the best for last, Brian. Team USA is going to be playing a Bosnia. That game's at 5 o'clock. They're playing at Levi's Stadium in the Bay Area, 49er fans, right? Mm-hmm. I've said it before, United States teams, I've seen it. There's the best United States soccer team that I've ever seen.
0: I don't like what you're saying here. I don't, unless there's a curveball, I don't like this here. Okay. I don't like this, Poppy.
2: Okay. And then this is the best team they've ever done. They're very good in the offense and defense. They're playing against Bosnia. Bosnia, we got to give them respect where it's due. They're really good on the World Cup, what they've been doing. You know, European style and everything like that. It seems like it's going to be a close game. But no, we're going to go Team USA winning on this one. And they're going to look different with Pulisic. Hopefully I said his name right. Brian, that's
0: Pulisic,
2: the name, right?
0: Pulisic.
2: So we're going to add that one, the trifecta. How's our parlay going to be looking at now?
0: Wow, so we're going minus 250 with the U.S.? Yes. All right, so if we go to extra time, we're screwed here, Poppy. We got to win in regulation with all these three. You okay with that?
2: Well, you could put, isn't there a certain way you could put bet just winning and advancing? How about that?

0: I don't feel too comfortable on that 90 minutes, which I feel comfortable on this 90 minutes. We could just put them under 90 minutes, like them advancing, right? Just winning the game.
1: Yeah, I'm looking. You know me.
0: The numbers are not going to be good. That's why we
1: Yeah, let me see. There's a method of victory. No, you don't want to do that. Both teams to score, first team to score. There are a million things to bet on here, Poppy. It's crazy, man. But
0: no, I'm confident.
1: I know there's a way that regardless, if it goes to extra time, if it goes to PKs, whatever happens, doesn't matter. You're just betting on the U.S. to win, but the payout would be much less. I'm trying to find it to get you the exact one. If I scared you off the USA, I don't want to.
0: No, no, we're not scared. We'll go in 90 minutes. Team USA okay. all the way. But we're going to go 90 minutes on all these games because there's going to be a crowded, crowd for USA, local games. So we're going to go with USA. All the three local teams have to win. So that'll be history for the World Cup. So we'll do that.
1: Man, what happens, Poppy? What happens if the final leg is Team USA and they let you down?
0: No, they're not going to let you down. They're not going to let me down. So we're going to make it.
1: They could win? But it's in extra time, or it's in PKs. You know, they didn't win in those 90 minutes, and they let you down. They let you down.
0: They won't let me down. Well, I'm hot on my World Cup picks, Brian. Trust me, they will not let me know. 3-0, I'll be good. So I want to make you money and everyone money. We're going to make you guys a bling-bling. So they won't let me down.
1: Very nice. Well, it is plus on BetMGM. It's plus 284, the three picks you laid out for us. England, Belgium, USA, all to win in regular time. If we're tied at the end of regular time, we're screwed. Tied equals screwed. Yeah, we don't want that. So about 3-1. 3-1 for you, Poppy, right there. There you go.
0: Yeah, I'm confident, Brian. We're going to win, and we're going to make that bling-bling, and you could sock it to your pocket, Brian. We're going to make money. You'll remember these picks. We'll make money.
1: All right. Nicely done, Poppy. Appreciate that, buddy. Have a good morning. Thanks. There he is, Poppy, San Diego. His World Cup plays right there. He's been on fire. Says he's been doing very well right there. So, hey, maybe he's got some winners for you right there. I tell you, man, the couple of PKs, the PK shootout's been really good. You see some of these guys just buckling after under the pressure, man. It's just like, oh, my gosh. It's like, you know, they're just airmailing some of these things. So it's been entertaining. I've had a good time with it. Hey, we're broadcasting live from the Fox Sports Radio studios. 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All right, we'll get back to the militia here momentarily. Also, we got to get the gym festivities going. Oh, and this, I'm going to be an over-teaser right here. Over-teasing. I'm normally a very harsh grader, but not when it comes to this athlete. I'll lay that out for you momentarily. I'm Brian Noe in for Big Ben Maller. Hang with us right here on Fox Sports Radio.
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2: 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Yeah. 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
9: You know, Diana Taurasi, I don't think, is on the poster. Tamika Catchings is not on the poster. Candace Parker not on the poster. Sue Bird not on the poster. Now, granted, you can't have everybody on there. I get that. But, okay, the current face

0: face of the league and some of the founding fathers here, or however you want to describe them, but, you know, the founding members. So you got to put Angel Reese on there. You got to get Angel Reese on there, get some clicks. I mean, Paige Becker's just gone to the league. Wonderful player. But come on. Like, how does somebody go, let me see, who did we leave out here? I don't know. Looks good to me. I mean, is Cheryl Swoops on there? Cynthia Cooper on there? Cheryl Miller on there? Like, I don't know. How far are we going back? I have followed women's basketball for a long, long time. And as much as I look at the WNBA, the growth of it, and the stars, you know, they go 92 yards and they kick a field goal. That's the feeling I get. It just feels like the WNBA doesn't get it. Take advantage of these moments. Sell the stars. But you have a poster and you forget to put... I mean, Taurasi? Taurasi's one of the three greatest WNBA players of all time. Like, we're not even debating these things. Oh, my God.
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2: 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So I don't take that away from them at all. 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
7: So however many rings you have, you subtract every time you move teams willingly.
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8: 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I'm adding rings to Michael Jordan.
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17: 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Oh, I just checked it out. It took me a while to figure it out, but man, it is quite the difference. So Poppy has Team USA beating Bosnia, which could happen. I'm rooting against it. I laid out my

0: since at the top of the hour. But Team USA, in 90 minutes, just regular time, they are moneyline favorites of minus 250, meaning you would have to wager $250 to win $100. They're a pretty heavy favorite. Now, they could be tied at the end of regulation. At the end of 90 minutes plus stoppage time, they're tied up. If you had Team USA to win in the first 90 minutes, you would freaking lose. If they're tied, your bet is dead. They could go on and win the match. They could win the game ultimately, but it doesn't matter because you're betting on them in regular time in those first 90 minutes. Now, if you do just to win the game and it's draw, no bet, right? If there's a draw, then your bet is no action, right? If you're betting Team USA with a no draw bet, it's minus 700, right? So you would have to risk $700 just to win $100. They're a massive favorite to win the match, you know, outside of a draw, nullifying your bet in the first 90 minutes. I hope that makes sense. I hope I didn't confuse you on that one. So Team USA to win in regular time, like 90 minutes, just keep 90 minutes in mind. That's minus 250. Team USA to win, like draw is no bet. If a draw in regular time happens, it doesn't matter, right? Team USA wins in extra time, great. It's minus 700. So it hikes up quite a bit right there. If you're trying to get a result, right? If it's draw in regular time, you still get a result if you bet draw no bet. So there you go. There are a couple of things. Hopefully, I'm sure a couple of people are just kind of like wobbling in their chair, just like, what just happened? I just put you in the sauna for a second right there. But long story short is that the draw could screw you if you've got Team USA. Like, they could be tied at the end of regulation. It happened in a couple of matches, right? We just saw it a couple of times with the Netherlands were involved in a PK shootout. Let's see, my memory is fading me. Germany and Paraguay in the penalty kicks. And then it was just followed by the Netherlands and Morocco. Oh man, the Netherlands and Morocco were just melting under the pressure. It's, whew. You have so much real estate with that goal, but I get it. You know, you're playing mental gymnastics with the goaltender. Like, is he going to go right? He's going left. All right. Well, I got to go right. At the last second, they just either airmail it or it's wide. They're just like, oh no, I just royally screwed this thing all up, man. So yeah, the PKs are pretty intense. It's fun, but yeah, I don't know. Like those matches right there, Germany, Paraguay, Netherlands, Morocco. If you picked any of those four nations to win, just win, you know, the match regular time, wrong. You should have bet draw. Draw was the right answer if you're talking about just regular time. It gets confusing. It took me a second to understand, like, wait a minute. I thought they won. What do you mean I lost my bet? I was betting on whatever. I was betting on the Netherlands. I was betting on Morocco. And they won. What do you mean I lost my bet? And it's like, oh, okay, regular time. Got it, I guess. I guess that'd be the thing for football. You got to equate it to a sport you understand, right? If you could bet in football, let's take an NFL game. We got an NFC East tilt. Cowboys are taking on the Eagles, right? If you could bet Cowboys money line, Eagles money line, or tie, if the game went into overtime, tie would be the right answer. Like, that's basically the equivalent of soccer.
1: You know, okay, so whatever it is by the end of the, before the extra time that they add, yep. So like that extra 7 or 9 minutes, that's what the final score is.
0: That's what the bet means.
1: That's what the bet goes towards. Okay.
0: Yeah, that's like the standard way to bet soccer, and you could get to the more like exotic ways, Lorena.
1: I would feel cheated though. Like if the game was added on another 7 minutes and I didn't win, even though my team ended up doing what?
0: Yeah.
1: I would be like, I feel gypped. I don't know how.
0: Oh, completely. This happened to me, Lorena. I have a soccer story for you.
1: Oh, no.
0: And I got screwed out of a win right here.
1: Oh, no.
0: Yes. So

0: It was the last World Cup. It was Argentina against Poland. And I'm watching this match, I'm watching the game, and I'm like, oh man, Argentina. I feel very strongly Argentina is going to score the first goal. They're just more aggressive. They had the ball in their, you know, in enemy territory consistently. I'm like, they're going to score the first goal. And so I went on the app, bet on Argentina to score the first goal. Then I looked at the fine print, and it was like Argentina to score the first goal of the first half. And I'm like, oh, no, I don't want to get screwed by that. I don't know if they're going to score in the first half or not. I was just betting on them to score the first goal, period.
1: Ah.
0: And so what happened, there's a penalty kick. And Messi is taking the penalty kick. I'm on the doorstep of a win here, Lorena. You'll say who you've met before, the girl I was dating last.
1: Mm-hmm.
0: She's like, you ready to win? I'm like, I'm ready to win. Let's do this thing. Messi steps up. Airmails it just over the goal. Not even close. Not even remotely close. No score in the first half. And then right away in the second half, Argentina scores. So it's like what I was intending to bet was totally correct.
1: Was right on. Yep.
0: But because of this weird little technicality of, oh, it was, I didn't realize it was the first goal of the first half. I was just betting on them to score first. What do you, oh, brutal. So yeah, you can get absolutely hosed by the soccer fine print right there. You got to be very, very careful about what you're betting on exactly, because you'll learn the hard way in soccer, man. If there's ever a sport where you're like, wait, it's that the way it works with football. If you bet on the Cowboys to win and the Cowboys win, you won your bet. Okay, like that's, you bet on the Eagles win, you win your bet. It's like, wait, it went to overtime, and I didn't realize we're just betting on regular time. Oh, welcome to soccer betting. Like, that's just different. It's a different animal right there. So I do like corner kicks. I like betting over or under corner kicks because some of these teams are just aggressive, man. They end up with a lot of corner kicks. I do like another play. I didn't know we were talking soccer betting here. I like when a team like Mexico. Mexico had a 2-0 lead. And I like betting in-game on the team trailing to have over their corner kick total. That's what happened this match with Mexico. Their opponent went over. They're because they have to be crazy aggressive. They got to keep going and go. Ecuador was over. And you bet Mexico under. Their live in-game number right there. You go under right there. All right, coming up next, it's such a weak move, and it gets a free pass every time. We are Fox Sports!
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2: 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Right here.
13: Okay, the Warriors, I admit, they were the oldest team in the NBA last year, and they just went Golden Girls. They are going to lean into it. 41-year-old LeBron, or is he 42? And then Anthony Davis, who's in his close to mid-30s, and he feels old. So the idea of AD, Draymond, LeBron, Pods, and Steph Curry is delicious. They are zigging when everybody else in the NBA is zagging. And it's almost like a sitcom when you add like a baby or a

0: you know, like a pet or something. You want to extend the storyline. But I'll tell you something. It'll be the smartest team in the league, the most experienced team in the league. If you want proof of concept, you had, what, 2024 Olympics. I like it. I think it's going to be a Christmas Day game. Again, I'm not saying they will not be great in the regular season. But I've said this before. Now they got, you know, Moody on the bench. Pods is young. Yaxel Lendeborg, they've got just enough youth. I mean, they basically gave up on youth. Even their draft pick from Michigan was an older player. They tried Wiseman. They tried Jordan Poole. They tried the young guy thing. It didn't work, and that's okay. The Knicks were kind of old. Not this old, but kind of old. But I like it. I like the idea of it. Obviously, everybody can play on Steph's timeline. I've said this before. This is the one place I think he'd be great in Miami. I think LeBron would be great in Miami. He didn't want to go back there. His family didn't want to move back there. They didn't love it as much as he did.
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4: 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They celebrated its 30th anniversary, so they released a promotional poster. Now, this on top of what happened with Caitlin Clark. So they have this anniversary poster they're going to put out. And you're like, okay, there's a lot of players to celebrate. You can have the older players, former players, the newer players. You know, they had Paige Beckers on it. They had Angel Reese on it. They did not have Caitlin Clark on a promotional poster to celebrate 30 years. That'd be like if the NBA put out one and they didn't put Wemby in there. And you'd be going, well, of course they put Wemby in there because he's the future of the sport. Caitlin Clark didn't make it. Now I'm wondering, did the WNBA do this? Was this strategy so people would be like, I can't believe what they're doing with Caitlin Clark?
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12: LeBron James told the Lakers he will play elsewhere this coming season. That gives the Lakers about $50 million in cap space. The LA Clippers are sending Kawhi Leonard to Toronto for two first-rounders and Brandon Ingram. To the World Cup, France shut out Sweden 3-0. Two more goals for Kylian Mbappe. Norway eliminated Ivory Coast 2-1 on a goal in the 86th minute by Erling Haaland. The late game to Mexico 2-0 over Ecuador. Mexico will now face the England-Congo winner this Sunday. To Major League Baseball, Philadelphia shut out Pittsburgh 8-0. Winning pitcher Christopher Sanchez, 9 strikeouts in 7 innings. Washington ended Boston's 5-game winning streak 8-1. Texas won it 6 straight, 4-2 over Cleveland. The White Sox won again 9-3 at Baltimore. Wins for the Dodgers and Cubs. Tampa Bay won it 6 straight. Detroit beat the Yankees. I'm Steve DeSager.
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21: Oh, what's going on? Happy Wednesday morning to you. Happy U.S. Men's National Team Soccer Day. 8 p.m. against Bosnia and H, as I call them. Herzegovina. I do feel confident in my ways.

Second time I've gotten that right. I'm on a roll over here. But very exciting. A lot of people excited about Team USA. I hope they lose. I hope that this is it for them in the tournament. I don't want our best athletes playing soccer. I don't want a deep run in the tournament. I don't like the manager, Mauricio Pochettino, and his stupid theories about U.S. soccer players being complacent because we don't have relegation and American sports rewarding losers. That's so stupid, man. It's so bad. So I don't like him. I don't like him. I don't like the conversation. Hey, could Team USA win it all? Yeah, I think they could. I'm like, I don't know. Did we just get these amazing athletes or are we just like moderately better than what we used to be? I think it's the latter. So a team that's just moderately better, they're not winning five in a row. Sorry to be the bringer of bad news over here, but that's not happening. That's a pipe dream. Get that out of your head right now. That's what I would say. So I am. I've turned into the wet blanket over here. I would love to be USA. Yeah, I'm like that all across the board, except soccer. It's a perfect storm with Mauricio. These stupid takes about, hey, Team USA, I think they can win it all. They can't. They're not ready. They're not ready. There's nothing wrong with saying they're not ready. It doesn't mean you hate the country. Does it mean I hate the country if I say the Tennessee Titans are not ready to win a championship this next season? Does that mean I hate them? Do I hate Nashville? Do I hate the state of Tennessee? No. They're just not ready. You're just calling it like you see it. It's not hatred at all. Team USA has won two straight games in this World Cup for the first time since 1930. And I'm going to sit here and believe that's the squad who's going to win it all. It's silly. It is just silly, man. I'm so sick of the conversation and the hype that there's no justification for the hype. You know what's funny to me? This is how it's going to work out. My penance for all of this is a brilliant showing by Team USA on Wednesday night. And I'm in for Big Ben Maller tomorrow night. And guess what I got to talk about to some degree? Wow, what a brilliant win by Team USA. And you're going to know all of this is in the back of my head where I'm like, I still want them to freaking lose, you know? You're going to know all of that, and it's going to be kind of funny. So that's definitely the way it's going to play out. They should beat Bosnia. They're minus 250 favorites. That's just in regulation time. They're minus 700 favorites if you bet draw, no bet. Right? If it's a draw after the end of regulation time, of regular time, I should say, then, I confused myself. If you bet on Team USA, draw, no bet, and they end up winning the match, you would win that bet, but you would have to risk a lot to win a little. They're that heavy favorites, minus 700. They're huge favorites if you don't factor a draw into the equation. If they just survive and advance, right? They're moving on. No matter what. Either regular time, extra time, penalty kicks, whatever. If you bet draw, no bet, and you lay the minus 700, you're cashing that bet. That's a lot to wager for a little payout, though, but they should win. The whole point of this is they should win. We'll see if they do. See, I did like a comparison. I was flipping around the channels today. Soccer Insider compared Bosnia, their defense, to like a dime defense in football, where they have a bunch of defensive backs on the field, play a little loose, kind of little prevent defense, don't allow the bomb down the field, right? Like they try to keep everything in front of them. So they're going to allow a bunch of chances. That was the other thing. I didn't intend to do this whole thing, but now we're talking soccer. People are excited about it, right? I did check this out where, I took a screenshot. Here we go. It's insane where you look at the difference between just shots on goal. This really stood out to me. Total shots. Team USA over or under 14.5. Bosnia over under 8.5. So if Team USA is more aggressive, if just defensively, the way that Bosnia attacks everything, the way they approach everything should lead to more shots by Team USA. It doesn't mean everything, but I would rather be backing the team that is consistently getting more shots than their opponent. So should have more shots for Team USA.

Team USA, and that gives them a better chance to win. So we'll see how it shakes out on Wednesday night. A lot of people excited about it. We'll see. We'll see if Team USA wins. But if old Mauricio and his dumb theories and stupid takes takes a hike, you wouldn't see me crying. You'd actually see me applauding. Is where I'm at on this one. I did mention it's such a weak move, but it gets a free pass every time. Let me throw this at you. So LeBron James is now a free agent. He told the Lakers on Tuesday, thanks for the memories, but peace out. I'm hitting free agency. Not going to play for the Lakers anymore. No mas is what LeBron says to the purple and gold. So he is a free agent, and it got me thinking about recruiting pitches, right? This was something that happened on Tuesday. It was actually a fun thing. It was kind of silly, but it was fun. If you see the fun in it, you won't be so crotchety about it, right? All these social media accounts, team after team after team, could be college football. They put LeBron James in an Oklahoma State uniform. It's like, LeBron, come play for us, because he's a free agent right now. So it was silly. It was goofy, but you had NFL teams. You had college football teams. You got NCAA basketball teams, like just left and right. Soccer teams were like, LeBron, come play for us. You're a free agent right now. And that got me thinking about recruiting pitches, right? I just want to say this. Star players that recruit other star players is weak. It's weak. But for some reason, it gets a free pass every single time. It blows my mind. You watch over this next week or however long it takes, you'll have these stories of LeBron is visiting the Cleveland Cavaliers today and they're going to give them their recruiting spiel and all this stuff. You might have Spida Mitchell in that meeting. You might have some of the prominent Cavs players in that meeting. And they're going to be pitching LeBron to join their team. It's weak. Why was that? Why would I say that's weak? Well, think about this, right? Think about back when the Warriors were recruiting Kevin Durant. And just picture what might have been said. Picture Steph Curry, who was at the meeting. All the main Warriors were at the meeting. It was Steph. It was Draymond. It was Klay Thompson. I think Andre Iguodala was there. All these guys were there in the Hamptons. And it was just recruiting pitch after recruiting pitch. KD was like, all right, bring in the Warriors. All right, bring them in. Yep, let's go. All right, what do you got? What do you got? What are you bringing to the table, Warriors? And then they give their spiel and, all right, bring in the next team. You know, bring them on in here. And, you know, I picture him as like Dr. Evil. And when there's a pitch he doesn't like, he hits the button, they go down and they're with the sharks with the laser beams attached to their heads. And like, but picture Steph Curry, a star player. Okay. Star player recruiting Kevin Durant. Now at this stage, let me go back and check. Because Steph Curry had a championship by that time. He had one or two MVPs. And he's openly recruiting Kevin Durant? It blows my mind that no one says this is weak. It's just like, yeah, it's fine. It's all good. If you're the superstar who joins a team, oh, gosh, that can't happen. That's insane. Kevin Durant is the weakest player ever for joining the Warriors. He got crushed, like freaking crushed for doing that, for joining the Warriors, right? Steph Curry, zero criticism whatsoever for recruiting Kevin Durant. Think about what's said in that meeting. I don't know. Could it be along the lines from Steph Curry is, come on, KD. We need you, buddy. We can't do it without you, or whatever he's saying. Definition of weak. So weak. It's never thought of as weak. It blows my mind. Kevin Durant joins the Warriors, gets obliterated by the NBA world.
Oh, you just joined the team.

who beat you. You're so weak. You're supposed to go against them, not join them, all that stuff. And there's some truth to that. There is some truth to it. But how do we never flip that on its head? How do we never look at Steph Curry, a two-time MVP at the time, an NBA champion at the time, and he's given his best pitch to Kevin Durant? Really? I just can't understand how no one looks at that as being weak. So watch LeBron. You know what? I'll come full circle. You might have Steph Curry now pitching LeBron. Hey, man, really need you. It'd be great to get you, he wouldn't say that, but he'd be thinking, it'd be great to get you on an affordable deal, man. That'd be awesome. I could use some help, be looking around, kind of slim pickings. We got old Draymond. We got old Jimmy coming off an injury, even older, basically. You got me old. But, we could use you. You're still playing at a very high level, still a top 15 player. Come on, LeBron, please, LeBron. That's not viewed as weak. It'd be viewed as weak for LeBron to join the team, not weak for Steph to recruit LeBron. That's insane to me. Makes absolutely no sense whatsoever. But watch LeBron. He'll take this recruiting tour. I love that. LeBron, the reports on Tuesday, LeBron's in no hurry to sign with another team. Now, part of that is because LeBron loves attention. That's part of this. He craves attention. He's one of the biggest attention whores in sports history. And I don't dislike LeBron. That's true. LeBron loves attention. Okay. There is absolutely zero chance that LeBron retires without a retirement tour. He loves the attention. He craves it. He seeks it over and over and over and over and over and over again. So, the news of LeBron, he's in no hurry to sign. Of course not. He's like, ooh, yes, attention. Ooh, yes, beg me. Ooh, yes, I love this. He's going to drag this out. Part of it is, for basketball reasons, where does Jaylen Brown end up? What if the Cavs are able to trade for Jaylen Brown? All of a sudden, the Cavs look a whole lot more appealing to LeBron James, I would have to imagine. Got a legitimate chance to win a championship. You go back home to Cleveland. You go back to the team you delivered a championship to. That's home. That'd be a great way to end your NBA career, with a legitimate chance to win it all, going home. So, some of it is self-serving and, ooh, beg me. Yes, attention. Ah, attention. The reports, LeBron is in Cleveland today. The Cavs will be making their pitch for the free agent. We still don't know where he's going to go yet. Panel discussion. I think the Warriors. Nah, I think the Cavs. I think the Heat. LeBron's just like, oh yeah, more me. What's on SportsCenter tonight? Me. What's on Fox Sports Radio tonight? Me. Ah, yes. Yeah, so some of it's self-serving. Some of it is for basketball reasons. But just keep this in mind. When LeBron's going on these tours, and can you imagine a meeting where Giannis, Bam, come on, LeBron, join us. Come back to Miami. You won two titles here. Let's try to make it three. We're in this together. Weak. It's weak. I don't know how it's never talked about as a weak move. We only focus on the superstar joining the top team. We never focus on the superstar recruiting the superstar. The recruitment is a weak move also. All day. Textbook weak. And we never say that. We never call it out. We don't even have an ounce of criticism. None. It's all good. He joined your team. Yeah, just forget about the fact that you're kneeling down, please, you're genuflecting in front of LeBron. It's like the Wayne's World thing. We're not worthy. That's what they're doing. That's the recruiting pitch. How is that strong? It's crazy to me. Blows my mind. Really does. But it happens time and time again. It'll happen this off season. Just watch.

0: Might be Steph again. Might be Steph again in the same meeting room. Maybe with the same exact pitch he gave to KD, thinking it's good luck. Come on, man. Like, divided we fall, but together we stand. Whatever his pitch is, LeBron. Oh, man, it's crazy. Crazy to me that it's not even considered slightly weak. It's the definition of weak. If you're a star player and you're really that guy, you shouldn't have to recruit another star player to be viable contenders, to be relevant, right? But hey, man, the star players recruit star players all the time. They're going to keep doing it because there's absolutely no pushback. There are no drawbacks. You like, think about this. Steph Curry isn't dumb to do this. Smart move. You're getting no flack. And if you land LeBron and win big, you get praised while LeBron gets criticized for joining your team. It's a win all across the board. Why wouldn't you do it? You just have me raising my hand like, am I the only one that sees this as weak? It's totally a weak move. Why doesn't anybody say it's a weak move? It's crazy. But yeah, until somebody does say that, or the masses are saying this, the star players are going to recruit star players to join their team. Because the star player who's already in place is not going to get any pushback. Wild to me. 877-99 on Fox is your phone number. I did see that our guy Hollerin James, he dropped. Now, here's my question. Did Hollerin James wake up and be like, oh, well, why is the phone off the hook? Let me take care of that. Click, you know, or does it just time out at a certain time? Does he elbow the dial? Or I have so many questions on this. We need, this is going to sound creepy, but we need a camera on Hollerin James at all times. So I can have these questions answered. You know what I mean? Like, what happened? Did you let him go, Brianna? That could be the other possibility. Were you like, all right, enough Hollerin James?
1: No, or, I left him there. I just left him there just holding, and then right. He just like dropped, and then.
0: So how? Right? Do you have a curious mind? How did this happen?
1: I do not. I'll be honest. No. I'm sure he just like hit his head and it just kind of hit the little dial. He was gone. But,
0: when he fell asleep, was he resting with the phone? Like kind of, you know, how you have the phone on your ear and your shoulder and you just kind of, you kind of fall asleep. Is that where it was the whole time?
1: That sounds right. I think so.
0: I don't know.
1: Yeah, or like it's just like the side of his head, just kind of like his little chin just hit the little red button and he went bye-bye.
0: We'll never know. Well, if I catch up with Hollerin James sometime soon, I'll ask him. I'll have a whole breakdown. You know, like what's the sleeping position like, Hollerin James? Do you know? Do you have the phone pressed on your ear? What's going on here? I'm curious. I would love to know. All right, we'll get to the militia right around the corner. 877-99 on Fox. One guy made the previous guy look so much better. So much better. I want to share that story with you right around the corner. I'm Brian Noe in for Big Ben Maller. Hang with us right here on Fox Sports Radio. 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
10: 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Take it on Bosnia and Herzegovina. I've conquered my demons. I can say it now. All right. We'll get to the militia here momentarily. Let me pay something off here because I got a couple of things to pay off. One is Kawhi Leonard. Kawhi Leonard, I have talked about this before, but it's a different angle. So Kawhi Leonard has been traded to the Toronto Raptors. He's going back to the Raptors, won a championship there. I would argue, not to get sidetracked, one of the biggest luck championships of all time. If we want to be honest about this, the Warriors had Kevin Durant on a 73-win team. Now, listen, let me not get things twisted here. So we're clear. They were not a 73-win team with KD on the squad, right? They were a 73-win team before they landed KD. But they lost to the Cavs, blew a 3-1 lead, got Kevin Durant. All right, just I know how people is, this idiot thinks of Kevin Durant and they once said no, it's before they had. I know that. I know. But they added Kevin Durant to a 73-win team. They waltzed to two straight championships. And then they were facing the Raptors. And Kevin Durant, who had a calf issue, only played 12 minutes of that entire series. And they blew out his Achilles. While he was giving the Raptors buckets. He was giving them buckets in those 12 minutes, and then he was done. That's all he played, 12 minutes in the finals. Klay Thompson got hurt, tore his ACL in that same series, missed game three. They were the walking wounded. It was insane. The Raptors absolutely lucked their way into a championship that season. Don't let anybody lie to you otherwise. If the Warriors were close to full strength, close, Raptors aren't coming close to winning a championship. But that's ancient history. Kawhi won a ring. Give him props. Going back to Toronto. Now, the trade here is what's interesting to me. Because the Clippers got a pretty good haul. They got Brandon Ingram, Grady Dick, and the draft picks mean a lot. Two unprotected first-round picks. One unprotected first-round pick swap and two second-round picks. That's a pretty good haul for Kawhi Leonard. Not to get too sidetracked, but while I'm thinking, I'm going to forget if I don't say this. But Ja Morant was also traded from the Grizzlies to the Blazers. And Ja Morant at one time looked like he was going to be an NBA superstar. He had playmaking ability, highlight reel plays, this, like, attacking the bucket style. He was big time, you know, just a draw. He was box office. And then he started getting hurt. Then he started getting suspended. He started making stupid decisions. And then the last 3 years, he's played 79 games. That's not even an entire NBA season, you know. He hasn't played an entire NBA season over a three-year span. He hasn't played 82 games over 3 years, right? So he's missed a bunch of time due to mostly injuries, some suspension, you know, that sort of thing. But at one time, Ja Morant looked like he was going to be a superstar and looked like if the Grizzlies were to trade him, they would get a haul similar to what the Raptors just gave up to get Kawhi Leonard back. So the Clippers get this pretty good haul. Meanwhile, the Grizzlies, for trading Ja Morant, they get Jeremy

Grant and Chris Murray. And zero draft picks. No draft picks. And by the way, the Blazers got $1 million in the deal. They got money in the deal also, not the Grizzlies. So John Morant, when he burst onto the scene, number two overall pick, it was like, man, this John Morant guy, he is fearless, attacking the rack, highlight style ability, right? Like just unbelievable. And then you give it some time and you're like, yeah, he really can't shoot and he can't stay out of trouble and he can't stay healthy. That's a lot of he can'ts. Like that, those are adding up right here. And the Grizzlies get Jeremy Grant and Chris Murray. Unreal. But the Clippers, back to them, they trade Kawhi Leonard. They get Brandon Ingram, Grady Dick, two unprotected first round picks, one unprotected first round pick swap, two second round picks. That's a good haul. It's a really good haul. I bring this up because we still don't know what the resolution is with this whole Kawhi Leonard getting paid under the table thing. You know, the Clippers circumventing the salary cap. Big no-no in the NBA. There have been teams that have gotten crushed for this. The Minnesota Timberwolves got crushed for doing this for Joe Smith. They're losing draft picks galore, first round picks galore. We still don't have a resolution with the Clippers doing this with Kawhi. The NBA is currently conducting an active investigation. When will the current investigation be concluded? When will it be over? When will we have some sort of judgment on this? So it's a secret $28 million endorsement deal. That's what Pablo Torre's podcast uncovered. We got receipts galore. The Clippers were paying Kawhi under the table for a quote-unquote wink-wink, nudge-nudge endorsement deal where Kawhi, man, I don't know how he mustered the energy to do this. He didn't have to show up for anything, nothing. No photo shoots, no like commercials, no. All right, you're going to be at this booth. At this mall, for nothing. $28 million on top. Just a little extra incentive, Kawhi, to sign with the Clippers. What do you say? Oh, you will sign. Great. Awesome. We're supposed to have a resolution. Meanwhile, we don't, and Kawhi just got traded for a really good haul in return. How can this be? Last thing I'll say on this is, it makes me think of the former commissioner, David Stern. I don't know how many times I have said while Adam Silver has been the current commissioner of the NBA, I've said, man, if David Stern was still commissioner, .. It's another installment of that. If David Stern were still commissioner, there's no way we, one, wouldn't have a ruling on this whole Kawhi Leonard getting paid under the table thing. Two, we wouldn't have Kawhi getting traded for a pretty good haul while not having a resolution to this getting paid under the table thing. I can't believe this is the situation we have. I shouldn't be dumbfounded because it's Adam Silver. And Adam Silver, even though he's smart, he doesn't do anything. He is so calculated, he's calculated to a fault. He's like, well, we got to think about this. We got to think about the precedent over here. We got to dot I's. We got to cross T's. We got to think about where does this lead? What about the future? If we hammer the Clippers, then we might have to hammer this team. We might have to hammer that team. Let's just think about it and do nothing. That's Adam Silver. Let's think about it a lot and do nothing. That's where we are right now. We've got Kawhi traded already. We still don't. They're still investigating. NBA still conducting an investigation. Still investigating. And what are you doing? Pick a lane. Come to a judgment. Rule on something. Give us direction, man. Good Lord. You're supposed to be driving the ship. Adam Silver is just over here like, hard left. Hard right. Where are we going, man? I don't know.

0: That's where we are. If David Stern were still commissioner, there's no way this would have gone down the same way. The Clippers would have gotten hammered. How do I know? Because it happened with Joe Smith and the Timberwolves. I got to bring it up. I'll look it up real fast, and I'll give it to you in just a couple of minutes. But the Timberwolves, they lost multiple first-round picks. It was crazy. And we still don't have a ruling on this. They got fined a franchise record $3.5 million, stripped the team of five first-round draft picks. Unbelievable. Meanwhile, and I would love to know what Joe Smith got paid under the table. I guarantee it was no $28 million. This is a different time. This is back in 2000, right? But Kawhi Leonard gets paid $28 million under the table. We're still investigating. We're still gathering information, not ruling anything. Brutal. Just brutal. All right, we got Roger in Nevada wants to check in. What's going on, Roger? You're on Fox Sports Radio.
1: Yes, good evening. I should say good morning. Just a couple of quick comments. Number one, LeBron James should just bloody retire. He's a has-been. He's going to play hurt for most of the season. He's going to be a detriment to any team he now goes to.
0: I completely disagree with you, Roger. I'll let you keep going, but he played he's a top 15 player last season. He wasn't injured all last season. He was great last season. Why would you say that?
1: Yeah, but look how much time he spent on the bench last season.
0: He had the sciatica. I don't even know. The sciatica thing at the beginning. He's not the walking wounded all year. He had an issue at the beginning of the season. He was actually. I didn't think he was a guy that was in the ice tub bath all the time at all.
1: But I think it was a good thing that the Lakers got rid of him. I think that's the best move.
0: He did. He got rid of them. They didn't get rid of him. He's a free agent.
1: Right. No, that's right. That's right. He was a free agent. Well, anyway, now on the soccer, there's only one way that the U.S. is going to lose tomorrow or this morning or this afternoon's game is if they're overconfident. That's what's going to sink them. Should they make it into the Sweet 16, there's only two teams, I think, that will stop the U.S. That's France and Argentina. If either one of those two teams gets eliminated, which not very likely, but it could happen, that's the only two teams that will really be a threat to the U.S. getting into the semifinals. And I'll take your view on that off the air.
0: Okay, Roger. I appreciate you, buddy. Okay. I'm trying to be nice. I'm trying to be Christian. You know what I mean? Like, it's making it hard.
2: What would Jesus do?
0: Yeah. WWJD. I need a bracelet, like the old school thing. How would Jesus handle this call with, here's the first thing. The United States is not good in men's soccer. Let's just start with that. So this idea of the only way Team USA loses to Bosnia, the only way, is if they're overconfident. Not like they could just get beat. That's off the table. They're so good, the only way is if they're overconfident. Again, we suck in men's soccer. We've never been good. We've always been bad. Like, Team USA won two games. I keep repeating the stat because it's so good. Team USA won two games consecutively in the World Cup for the first time this year since 1930. Okay? You realize what the record is in the knockout stage? 1-0-7. What we're working with all time in the knockout stage. The one is like one victory. That's what we have. And the only teams that could get on our way, I think he said France and Argentina. That's it. Everything else, yeah, it's rap city, man. Brazil, please. England, funny. Let's see, who else could give us a tussle? Portugal, has been. Spain, get real. Belgium, no way. You know, we got this. It's on lock. Mexico with their four clean sheets.

0: Silly. Silly. Australia, we already beat them. Colombia? Colombia. Get out of here. We're Team USA. Hear us roar. So if we don't have France or Argentina, it's a wrap, baby. We've only won two straight games for the second time. We're going to win five in a row. That's what we're going to do. Because we're Team USA. Long decorated history of just triumph after triumph in the World Cup. It's ridiculous, man. It's, look, man, it's not the New England Patriots we're talking about here and their championships. You know, we're not talking about Tom Brady at quarterback or who are some of the more decorated. We're not talking Celtics or Lakers here, right? We're talking about U.S. men's national soccer. We're freaking awful. That's what our history's been. So to make it sound like we're just going to waltz, we're going to do a do-si-do through the World Cup field, it's like, what are you watching? What are you thinking? Hey, maybe Team USA, the planets align and it's a run for the ages. It's a Knicks-like run for the ages. Lightning in a bottle, perfect storm. Maybe. But to make it sound like, oh man, France or Argentina, that's all we have to worry about. We're only going to lose to Bosnia if we're overconfident. Like, that's why people hate the United States. It's the overconfidence. And it's just like, how can you even say that? That's literally, that's like the Tennessee Titans this next season saying, you know, only the Chiefs and I'll say only the Chiefs and the Lions could get in our way. That's it. Otherwise, we're good. You guys, you were 3-14 last season. I know. But I'm just calling it. Only the Chiefs, only the Lions. They're the only ones that can trip us up. We're only going to lose if we're overconfident. What? I think Jesus would have handled that better. I got to be honest. Yeah. I'm trying, though. I'm trying. Hey, upgrade your FIFA World Cup 2026 setup. 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All right, coming up next. We close it down in style. I'm normally a harsh grader, as you can tell. But not when it comes to this athlete. I'll give you some details coming up. And a Maller Militia staple as we get on out of here. I'm Brian Noe, in for Big Ben Maller. Hang with us right here on Fox Sports Radio.
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10: 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Giannis has been, for the Miami Heat, the white whale they've been trying to catch. They've been pursuing Giannis for years in South Florida, and they finally caught him. And so there you go. However, here's the catch, of course. Pat Riley finally caught the white whale, and at the same time, he might have sunk the boat in the process. So Riley absolutely gutted the roster. Yikes. The Heat got rid of just about anyone, spare parts, situational players, all that stuff. So the roster is completely devoid of role players, bench production, null and void, and no shooting. 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
14: 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So I'm normally a harsh grader, but not when it comes to Serena Williams. And I'll tell you why. So Serena Williams lost a first-round match at Wimbledon. This was on Tuesday against Maya Joint. So Maya's just starting out her tennis career. Basically, she's been around for a little bit, but she's just trying to get better. right? Trying to improve her record.

0: He's not one of the top, you know, tennis players on tour or anything like that. She's 24 years younger than Serena Williams. She's young. She's 20 years old, right? Been battling some injuries, but she's doing what she can. And Serena lost to this girl in the first round. Serena Williams is an all-time legend. She hasn't played tennis. She hasn't played singles in over 4 years. And it's a three-set match. She didn't win it. She was rusty, and understandably so, and she ran out of gas. But Serena Williams has had two children. She had her second daughter at 41 years old. She's 44 now, and she hadn't played in the last 4 years. That's amazing that she was even out there. So I didn't think that she represented herself poorly at all. And I know it's a first round exit, but goodness, I think you got to take a few things into account here. Like being 44, being out of singles tennis for 4 years, having a child at 41. That's one thing guys can't relate to. You know, like we can relate to, all right, if you played a sport, especially at a high level, you can understand how difficult it is to just pick that sport up after a 4 year layoff. We can't relate to having a kid. Like, I have no earthly idea what that's like, but I would imagine it's not a walk in the park. And Serena got out there. Props to her. So I wouldn't be harsh grading her whatsoever. We got Marcel in Brooklyn, our staple. Marcel, what's up? Good morning, sir. You're on Fox Sports Radio.
1: Oh, Brian, no. Fill in for my dude, Ben Maller. I hope you'll be here in Brooklyn instead for meet and greet.
0: I would love that, Marcel. That'd be fantastic, buddy.
1: And, of course, the lovely and talented, my friend, Brianna. Good morning.
2: Very nice. Hi, good morning.
1: Some quick TV picks before we wrap things up, if you please.
0: You're going to be watching the U.S. men's national team tonight.
1: Oh, I'll take the mixed match it is. How about you? We
0: are on Fox. I think I was right. I think I got...
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3: 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There are some shows you don't want to miss.
13: This is going to be fun.
3: And there are some shows you can't miss.
13: Let's not overreact.
3: This is Covino and Rich.
13: If I said, yo, star quarterback gets the ball, star, 2 minute drill down by six.
0: Okay.
13: If I told you NBA or college hoops, minute left, it's like a one score game. All these hockey, overtime.
0: Can we throw the sudden death goal? The Sixth Sense in there just for the heck of it? There's a major twist. That was a great ending.
13: Yeah, great. That is a great ending.
0: The Sixth Sense.
13: He was dead the whole time, Sam.
14: I mean, Usual Suspects. Great ending.
0: Oh,
13: I mean,
0: there you go.
13: I mean, honestly, who's Kaiser Soze? Joey Chestnut when there's 10 seconds left on the hot dog clock.
15: No, you know what? I think there's something very a final feeling about that moment. Yeah. You know, it all comes down to this. And the pressure level's so high because you have that international pride. There's so much on the line, especially World Cup shootouts.
13: I think
15: knockout rounds. It all comes down to this. The country's watching. All the countries are watching. The pressure's so high, you're seeing people turn down the opportunity. You're seeing people, kick it into the stands. Like, they're shanking them.
13: The
15: nerves are high.
13: There's no comparison in my mind. So my definitive take is that the shootout

0: in high-level soccer, like the World Cup, is more intense than any other ending of any other sport. More intense than the 12th round of a heavyweight fight. More intense than the bottom of the ninth or the final minute of an NBA game or the two-minute drill in football. There's something so definitive, pressure-filled, and
1: it's
0: crazy.
1: It's mano a mano.
0: And, it, yeah. And it's...
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12: A late night at the World Cup game in Mexico City, a lightning delay of 1 hour at the start. Eventually, Mexico with two first half goals beat Ecuador 2-0, outshot them 8-1 in about the first 30 minutes. Mexico has four straight shutout wins to start this tournament. France eliminated Sweden 3-0, Norway over Ivory Coast 2-1. The U.S. plays Wednesday night. LeBron James told the Lakers he will play elsewhere this coming season. The Clippers are sending Kawhi Leonard to Toronto. In the WNBA, New York won the Commissioner's Cup final, defeating Las Vegas. Serena Williams dropped her first-round match at Wimbledon. To Major League Baseball, Detroit sent the Yankees to a sixth straight loss, 9-3, Tarek Skubal over Cam Schlittler. Tampa Bay won its sixth straight, 10-4 at Kansas City. Victories for Houston and the Dodgers. Cubs beat San Diego 9-7. Wins for Texas and the White Sox. I'm Steve DeSager.
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18: 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Speaking of the World

0: Cup. Here are the scores for yesterday. Oh. Norway over the Ivory Coast, 2-1. France beat Sweden 3-0, and Mexico over Ecuador 2-0.
1: We knew Mexico won yesterday.
2: So, did you guys get any sleep last night?
3: I was like, man, I was looking out my window. I got a pretty nice view, and I was like, what? Is it the 4th? It's my birthday. I was like, man, it's like must be a great omen for me. You know, all these fireworks on my birthday, they must know L.A. is in L.A. celebrating his birthday. Nah, then I looked, I was like, oh, Mexico won.
4: Viva Mexico.
3: Oh, they was lighting them up last night. That might have been more than, it might have been more than the 4th of July. It was just going and going and going. And you're just looking all over. Like, I'm talking from South Bay all the way out past L.A., downtown, all the way out. Just fireworks everywhere. You could just see them everywhere. It's crazy, man. Yep. Congrats to Mexico and congrats to all the Mexican fans that we have here.
0: Yeah, I'll tell them.
3: Happy for them, man. Yeah. Well, you only know like a small portion.
0: Please.
3: You're not Noxico like you think you are.
0: Yeah, I am.
3: You're a gringo.
0: Yes, I am.
3: Yeah. You don't really count. They tolerate you.
0: I'm about that life.
3: It's like them cats that throw out the N-word from time to time. Like they're tolerated.
0: But, I was just going to say
3: you're
0: that.
3: You're just not in like that.
0: Yeah, that's a good point.
3: With the A, not the hard E-R either, by the way. You know, I'll throw that one out there. That means you don't know what you're doing with it.
0: Now, for those of you that are that were not with us the past couple of days, we're back in the projects.
3: Yeah, we're back in the Jacks, man. In my projects.
0: So we were filling in for the Dan Patrick Show Monday and Tuesday, and so here we are today. And it was a big day yesterday on the Dan Patrick Show because it was LeVar Arrington's birthday. And so just want everybody listening here now that if you were unfamiliar with that or not aware of that, please feel free to reach out and let LeVar know a happy birthday, because it counts here as well, too.
3: I watched Love, Allen on my birthday yesterday, and it is the final time I will watch it. I uncovered the phenom of what makes Love, Allen go and why it's such a cultural phenomenon right now, and I don't like it. I don't like it, and I refuse to support it.
0: What's the issue?
3: It's a setup for guys. It's a setup for guys, and the show is formatted for girls to S on the guys. And I felt it yesterday. I was like, wait a second. I was like, they have these things that like kind of go in favor of the girls, like the different things that they do, like the things that they show. It kind of goes in favor towards the girls. Like it paints the girls in this positive light, but it kind of paints the guys in a negative light, but both the guys and the girls are doing the same exact things in Love, Allen. And then yesterday when I was watching it, there was one part in particular where they were showing that it was like movie night and they were sitting down. They were showing, by flipping of a card, what door to watch. It would show a video of a person, one of the people in the house. And every time it was a guy, it was like a 5-minute highlight of them just jacking up like bad, like everybody sitting there like, ooh. And then every time they show a girl, it was like 50 seconds. And I was like, wait, let me time this next one. Sure enough, guy was like 2-3 minutes long of just doing things that everybody wanted to get mad at. They showed a girl, and sure enough, it was like less than a minute. I was like, oh, okay, they got this thing set up where the girls get to go at the guys the way that they go at the guys. And then what happens is that you get this frenzy of social media response to it. So they're not only getting the girls on the show because they're recording it now. Like it's being recorded now. It's not like it was pre-recorded and now it's airing. It's recorded and then it airs. And so I was like, okay, they're getting all of the girls around the world, maybe around the country, maybe around the world, to be upset with dudes. And then they engage and that's when they start doing their voting. So it's all about if whatever girl they get, you know, gets popular, that's who you're supporting, whoever they like.

0: guy wise, that's who they're supporting, unless he's a D-bag. I'm done with. I am officially retired. Good. But it makes it a show that you can watch with like your spouse or with your girlfriend or with your friend. But I'm done. I am done.
1: I'm out.
2: Good.
0: I'm retiring from Love Island.
2: Good.
0: It is done.
2: Yeah.
0: I'm purging myself of Love Island.
2: So you're distancing yourself from Love Island like LeBron James is distancing.
0: Very
2: himself
0: well
2: from the
0: done.
2: Lakers.
0: Yeah. I'm signing the contract to get out, man.
2: Yeah.
0: I gotta go.
2: Right as we went off the air yesterday. Just,
0: sure enough.
2: Just a real kick in the nuts from the radio sure. guys.
3: It seems like it's us. It's not even the time slot nowadays.
0: It was
3: now
0: not.
3: It's just us, isn't it?
2: But you know what it is? Yeah. It's the radio gods are like, you know what? Let's throw them a bone. Here, you guys will be on the air when OJ dies.
0: Cool. We did get that.
2: Cool.
0: We did. That was an awkward one.
2: Neat.
0: How are you supposed to approach that one, huh? How are we going to broach that conversation?
2: Son of a bitch, man.
3: Yeah.
2: Yeah. Well,
3: I mean, you celebrated, then Jonas and I played the other side.
0: There
3: of it,
0: you go, so
2: up top.
3: There's that.
2: Yeah, we.
0: I mean, if you think about it, he got two of y'all up out of here before he checked up out of here. So, oh. Nah, is it too soon?
2: Oh man,
0: too soon.
3: Probably
0: just a little bit too soon.
2: Well,
0: he was found innocent, by the way. I mean.
2: Speaking of getting up out of here,
3: I think it was not guilty.
0: The Bills don't think so.
3: There's
0: though.
3: A difference.
2: LeBron James, no longer a member of the Lakers. He will continue. He will pursue his NBA career, but he informed the team, and you got to be clear on the messaging here. He informed the team that he will be pursuing his NBA career elsewhere. The Lakers released a statement courtesy of Jeannie Buss. LeBron James is one of the greatest athletes in history. We will always be thankful for his 8 years with the Lakers, including the title that led us to in 2020 under the toughest imaginable circumstances and the countless records he broke in purple and gold. We wish him all the best in the future, both on the court and off the court. He will always be a cherished part of the Lakers family. LeBron James responded and said, "No, thank you. Truly an honor to wear the purple and gold while trying to continue the greatness and legacies that came before me. Hope I made a few proud during my stint." So there it is.
0: That's very nice.
2: Yeah, it's awesome.
0: Now,
2: it's awesome. That's just great.
0: Now, Petros.
3: It also happens to be 24 hours after his son's contract becomes fully guaranteed.
2: Yeah.
3: Which, yeah, may have played a role in the timing of all that.
0: Huh. So his son's coming back to the Lakers.
2: Get that at
3: $2 million his plus. Contract's fully guaranteed whether he's going back to the Lakers or not.
0: Got
3: That's what he's playing.
0: Got him $2 million. So. All right. As if they need him to get $2 million.
2: But, I
0: get it.
2: The whole thought that he was going to go back would just didn't make any sense to me based on everything we heard, based on, and I think I was like making the point last week. What changed? Because now you had all these reports come out and say, oh, well, LeBron's focused on going back to the Lakers. That's his goal. He wants to go back to the Lakers. And you had Mark Spears, and I think Windhorse came out and spoke about it. And it's like, oh, he's going to go back to the Lakers. And I'm thinking to myself, well, wait a second. Everybody knew it was awkward during the year. Everybody knew that there was stuff going on. The season ended. And 20 minutes later, there was this long article on ESPN about LeBron getting upset because JJ Redick got a game ball. He didn't get one because he set the, it's like, so what has changed from then to now? And I just think that the Lakers, their fan base, everybody's just kind of like, all right, man, like, we appreciate it. This is awesome. We'll take the half championship ring you gave us in 2020.
0: There was a ring.
2: You consider that a ring?
0: It was a ring.
2: Yeah. So that, along with a take home giveaway of an N95 that you got from the bubble that you can as a keepsake, you can get that mounted on your wall somewhere. And then we're just going to go ahead and we're going to move on, and you're going to go do your thing. But we'll let you get the messaging out to make it seem like it's your decision to pursue your career elsewhere, and not the fact that we were ready to move on, which is why we consulted with Luka all the times that we did, and why we basically turned the keys of the franchise over to him and not you.
0: And paid Reeves. Don't forget about that.
2: Oh, yeah. But by the way, up top, Brady.
0: Up top.
2: How about that? It's a big one for us.
0: Well, what's interesting is you asked what changed. What changed was those two were out. Luka and Austin were not playing, and yet you have a team that's finding a way to win games in the opening round of the playoffs. Reeves comes back. They make it to the second round of the playoffs. It was probably improbable that they would beat the U-

0: Houston Rockets to do so. And they met an OKC team that I don't think anyone gave them a chance to win, but yet they were slightly competitive, and it was based off of the performance of LeBron James. That's what changed. It's a what have you done for me lately league, and LeBron James left the table with LeBron James cooking on it. And that's what changed. And I think that that's what made the conversation a real conversation as to, do you try to run it back? I mean, what you can sell hope on is that the fact that, well, you know what? LeBron was getting after it. Austin Reeves doesn't generally do very well against OKC, which that it is what it is. But we all know that Luka was missing, and Luka's the main piece now. That builds hope. And I think that that might have been the biggest factor that changed from the question you're asking. That was the biggest factor, is how well LeBron James was playing in the playoffs, and the fact that they didn't have Luka in the lineup. That equals potential hope. If you can get a big man, you thought you got one, you didn't get it in Ayton, you didn't get it from him. So maybe you got to figure out how to bring in a big man and potentially a facilitator, you know, for the team, unless you wanted LeBron to be the facilitator. And that was probably what some people within the organization were thinking. That's my point.
1: Okay. All right. I'm done.
2: How's he going to be remembered as a Laker? I mean, do you look at him as like, hey, he set all these records, he's one of the greatest of all time, we're appreciative of the Bubble Boy Championship? I mean, it feels like everywhere he goes, it's very transactional. And there's not, maybe outside of Cleveland because of the story, because of where he grew up, bringing them a championship, that it's just, it's all about business. And maybe that's what it is. And even whether it's Jordan or Kobe or whoever else, that maybe gets misconstrued, but it doesn't feel like it's a connection that's like passion, et cetera. It's kind of like, all right, kind of understood why he was coming here. Kind of got it. Now he's gone. Kind of moving on with the next guy, you know?
3: Yeah. Just, at that point,
2: I mean, not to compare it to Love Island, but it kind of feels like it's a little bit like, you know,
3: kind of getting around
2: Love Island. Yeah. Just like, yeah, I'm out.
3: Wait a second. Just trying to get. You were just in his room business earlier. I don't get it. Like, yeah. What's going on here?
0: Well,
3: and I also think, look, at the time when he joined the Lakers, they were a shell of themselves as far as a franchise goes. They, you know, the Clippers were, you know, had been dominating the season series against the Lakers. They just it felt like they were in a real downturn. And that was coming off the heels of, you know, the Lonzo Ball stuff and all the, like, that whole era of Lakers basketball that was just a mess. Magic Johnson just walking away and just saying, I'm good here.
0: I'm going to just go win championships elsewhere.
3: Yeah, there was just, they were not in a good spot. So at least he came there. He got them competitive. They got their championship, however you feel about it. And so all of that as well. But there's also, man, there were early exits, missed playoffs, injury concerns, drama. And I just think that the Lakers and their fan base never really wrapped their arms around the idea of him being a Laker. And then on top of that, you know, Kobe Bryant, like, there was always comparisons to Kobe Bryant. They were never going to like him like Kobe Bryant. They were never going to feel the same way about him. And I just think that it just always did feel transactional. And I think they just looked at it and said, hey, man, we get it, but, you know, we're never going to, I don't think anybody's crying about the LeBron era in LA ending. And what's weird about it is that it's the longest stint he's had with any team in his career. Hmm. And it just feels very thin, like very empty. And now he, you know, moves on and he'll go play for, you know, his 18th team or whatever it is now. So,
0: yeah, I mean, but he chose the road of mercenary. You know, I mean, that was he wanted rings. And listen, he tried his darndest. He did some amazing things early on in Cleveland. They just couldn't get it. for one reason or another, if you want to say it was LeBron didn't know how to win it at the time, or

0: Cleveland didn't know how to win it at the time, or whatever you want to attribute it to. It is what it is, but they couldn't win it. He chose to go to somebody else's team. And that became, I think that became a part of the legacy of his career. And it could play a major part as to why sometimes the narrative works against him. Maybe people have like different feelings about his level of success based upon the fact that he had to go to Miami, where that was where, you know, Dwayne Wade was. They had already won one, but then they bring in Chris Bosh as well. It just, to me, I think he chose that role for good or for bad. So sure, you're going to look at what he does as transactional. Sure, you're going to look at it as, oh, well, he leveraged, you know, rosters and different things like that to get to where he was able to get to. But none of this matters if he's not the superior ball player that he is, right? Like Robert Horry has more championship rings than anybody. And well, not more than Bill Russell, but he's got a ton of championship rings, and nobody's questioning his legacy. They call him what, Big Play Horry or something like
1: Big
0: that.
1: Big Shot Bob.
0: Big Shot Bob.
1: Hell yeah.
0: I mean, nobody's looking at him like he's a mercenary, but most of his rings are from different organizations. But he's never been the guy on a team. And so you don't judge him the same way. You don't put the same type of, you know, pressure or the same type of weight on greatness when they're not the main guy. LeBron James is the main guy. He went, as Q made the point the other day, he went to Miami and became the main guy. He went to the Lakers and became the main guy. And they had success everywhere he's been. They've had success in Cleveland, in Miami, here in LA. They've had success. And LeBron James, as a player, has had so much success that he's actually in the debate constantly as to who is the greatest of all time. So good for him. Good for him for having such a brilliant career that you would actually be forced to have that type of conversation surrounding him. So yeah, sure, it's transactional. But with that being said, it's transactional because of how brilliant he's been as a player.
1: Sure. I have a question for you guys. What would you consider a bigger achievement for him in LA? The bubble championship or the in-season tournament title?
2: Which most people forgot they even won that in the first place.
1: I mean, you're so stupid. Just answer the question.
2: Well, let me do this. Let me do this. While I'll say the Bubble Boy Championship, I want to give LeVar a moment just to kind of marinate on this, let him think about it, and let you know that recovery starts with sleep, but sleeping hot makes that tough. 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
0: I'm not going to answer.
1: Why that. Not? Why won't you answer it?
0: Because I'm not.
1: That's a legitimate question.
0: For you.
1: All right, let me ask you this. Were there more people at the in-season championship or were there more people at the bubble championship?
2: Okay, which parade? Yeah. Which parade had more people?
1: Right, okay. Answer the question.
0: Oh, gosh. That's That is a good one. That is a good one, but it was because of COVID that they did not have a large group of people spectating the game. It's a great point, though. It's a great point you made.
1: You know, I think this is important stuff. And now, we get to wait and see what the next move is. I'm curious to see when he does make his next decision. I'm curious to see when that is done. We got the holiday here. I think he's gonna drag it out a little bit here. Try and milk some of this. What's he gonna do? Where's he gonna end up? I mean, one last go. Like, this is the last time that he can go this direction. So how long do you think it goes? Like a week before he announces it? Probably gonna wait till after 4th of July. You know, he doesn't want to get overshadowed by the holiday being on a weekend. So what do you think? Like next Monday, Tuesday, he makes a decision here. I'm trying to get a timeline on this stuff, man. We gotta look.
0: I'm curious as to where he's gonna go because.

0: I get this strange feeling. Everybody's saying Golden State, but I don't think it's Golden State. I do not think it's Cleveland.
1: Ooh. You're trying to say it's Washington is what you're trying to say.
0: That's
1: the wild card you're trying to throw in there. Cause you're saying, hey man, I talked to all my boys back there and they told me something.
2: I was talking to my guy Cuffs the Legend and he was saying Miami.
0: Oh yeah?
2: Yeah.
0: That's what I'm hearing.
1: What's Cuffs saying?
0: Miami. There's a strong potential that Miami could be the winner in the LeBron James. I'm just telling you.
1: Sticks. Now, if Cuffs is wrong, do you guys give a hard time about it?
0: No, because he talks to him. Like, he literally talks to him on the phone. So, he's got personal relationships with most of those guys. So, he's generally usually right. I guess he made
1: the... Yeah, but, like, Wendy's saying a bunch of stuff about potentially Cleveland and Jaylen Brown coming with him and all that stuff. And then there's, like, the Golden State. I mean, there's other people who talk to him. Talk to his camp, right?
0: For certain. I would assume so. I know Cuffs has been pretty accurate. I mean, he's on some Shams level with what he calls out. And he said, be on the lookout for possibly Jaylen Brown ending up in Charlotte. He's like, the way they cleared out space the way that they did and some of the things that they were, you know, able to do. He said, watch out for Jaylen Brown being in Charlotte. So now if he called that one right, that would be pretty interesting. We'll see how it all plays out.
2: Yeah, I mean, and if he got it wrong on this show, he wouldn't hear the end of it.
1: That's how we roll, buddy.
2: we bathe in bad picks on this show. Dang. We do not let people let it go.
0: You mean we do not let you let it go?
2: No, I mean, listen.
0: I did have a very bad moment, too. I had a very bad moment with what I got going on.
2: You were willing to wager it all.
0: I was.
2: The NBA playoffs.
0: That's true.
2: Would have changed the whole dynamic of our show.
0: That is true.
2: Like, we would have been WNBA heavy on this show. Had you got
1: Cleveland!
2: There would have been...
0: WNBA heavy, huh?
2: Yeah, there have been a lot of changes on this show.
0: So stupid.
3: If the Cleveland Cavaliers win this series, I'll get a sex change.
2: It is two pros and a cup of Joe here on Fox Sports Radio. My project.
0: Yeah. We back, y'all.
2: So we are going to have the usuals coming up later on. We got another edition of In Case You Missed It. We've got our midweek awards. Petros Papadakis is going to stop by. You know, he's going to have a lot on the LeBron fiasco that went down. And then we're going to close up shop with another edition of The Leftovers. All of it is yours here on this 3-hour extravaganza. Up next, though, the celebrations are on in the world of sports. We'll get into it right here on FSR.
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1: 1776, Christmas night. General Washington crossing the Delaware.
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13: Messi now owns the record for most goals in World Cup history with 18. 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
0: LeVar Arrington, Brady Quinn, Jonas Knox with you. Of top boys.
1: Y'all boys. Should reenact that joint, though, for real, for real. Y'all should put on some, like, airmen suits.
2: Oh, I thought you meant the volleyball scene. Let's get it.
1: However. I'm just talking about the, like, legit. Weren't they on the runway when they did the up top?
0: Yeah.
3: No. It was volleyball scene. The volleyball scene is where it starts.
0: No, they did it. They were walking on the runway.
3: Volleyball scene is where it starts. And the runway's later on.
1: Okay, but they did do it on the runway. To me, the iconic one was on the runway. Didn't they, like, jump and do it, too? Like, wasn't it, like, real, like, energetic?
0: I don't know. I'm not a...
3: What about that?
0: I'll be honest with you. Kind of an overrated movie, if you ask me.
3: Wow. So. All right.
0: Not the greatest. Not bad. I mean, I'll watch it. It's just, I don't think it's as great as everyone says.
1: It definitely was during the volleyball game, too, though. Because he slapped him on his leg. No, they did do it on the runway, too, though.
0: Yeah.
1: But it's the same exact way. They do it the same exact way.
3: Yeah, that's
1: the point of it. Yeah,
3: that's why you Top Gun it. Yeah, Top Gun it. That's what you say.
1: Okay, you two Top Gun it.
0: Yeah.
3: You can do that with anyone. No, it's just it never caught on in different, you know, settings or groups. Cultures for you. Yeah. Like, we were like, oh, Top Gun that. Yeah, you know?
1: Like, literally, there was a time where y'all said Top Gun it.
3: I say that to Jonah sometimes. Yeah. I said to my kids. Like, my daughter knows Top. We had a swim meet last night. She got out of one of the medleys that did really well. I was like, Top Gun me. And she did it right as she walked by. It's very casual.
0: Huh. See that?
3: Yeah.
1: Just didn't catch on, huh?
3: She's like smooth with it now. Like, to the point where, like, yeah, like for a 9-year-old, like, she does it pretty well.
1: Does she slap your leg when she does it? Like, when she hits it up top and then comes down and slap your leg like Cruz does?
3: It's not your leg. You hit up top and you slap, like, as you walk by each other.
0: Yeah. It's like a 12-6. 12 o'clock high five.
3: That's a great way
0: to play. 6 o'clock high five.
3: Yeah. There you go. It's perfect.
0: But who did? Was it Kid and Play that did the
1: the toe tap?
0: Yeah. So.
1: We created this thing called dapping, and that definitely was a cultural phenomenon. Or give me a pound, dap or pound, same thing.
3: Pound? You guys are claiming the pound. Okay,
1: who pounded first?
0: Didn't
3: I don't know.
0: I think Fauci did, didn't he?
3: I was just saying. I thought Howie Mandel did. He's so germophobic. He won't even shake someone's hand.
1: No, it goes back before that. The dap came. The dap in, he is pretty old. The dap in the pound came from the black community.
3: not to get off on a tangent. Have you seen how awkward he is around people when he meets them?
1: Oh, I met him, and it was awkward.
3: Did he shake your hand?
1: No, and I put it out, but everybody looked at. Like, I put my hand out, everybody was like, "I'm trying to look around, like what?"
3: like speaking of cultures, think about like other cultures, like how rude that is to not at any point in time. Embrace someone else that you're meeting.
1: Just don't go out. That's my whole thing. Just don't go out in public places.
3: What a weirdo.
1: It's such it's got to be such an inconvenience to have to explain to every single person, or just don't become famous. You got to explain to every single person, I don't want to shake your hand.
3: My greater beef is the fact that if you're going to be a judge on a show, why should anyone care what you think? Like, you don't even shake someone's hand.
0: Ah, good point.
1: Wear gloves. Just walk around with gloves on.
3: Yeah, like wear a hazmat suit. Throw them away.
0: Like those Stanley Cup guys.
1: You know?
0: Yeah, the guys who handle the cup.
1: Sure.
0: Just wear white gloves.
1: Then you can look at the dirt, be like, oh, I avoided some germs there.
3: Wear a full body suit like Mark Wahlberg in The Departed. I don't care what you wear. I'm just saying, like, embrace people, man.
1: Yeah, oh,
3: life ain't that long.
1: He makes it a point to explain to you he don't shake hands. So, my bad. Pounded him up, or like hit him with the little fist dip, which my whole thing is aren't our knuckles exchanging the same germs?
0: It's weird.
1: You know what I mean? Like just don't touch anybody at all.
0: You're talking to each other in close proximity.
1: You're exchanging germs.
0: The whole thing's odd. Like the whole, you know. Pound a fist, don't shake a hand, okay?
1: All right.
0: Well, all right.
1: Anyways, the original point is we created the dap and the pound.

0: And we certainly own the soul brotherhood.
1: Who's we, by the way?
0: Black people. Us. Oh, us. Okay. Us black people. Okay. Yeah.
2: Hey, it's radio. Okay. We can be whatever we want.
0: Huh?
2: Especially in the projects.
0: In my projects.
1: My projects big.
0: Yeah.
2: All right.
1: I honestly love that song.
0: I used to know the words.
1: It's a great song. I know the words.
2: It is two pros and a cup of Joe here on Fox Sports Radio. We are going to have another edition of In Case You Missed It coming up here shortly. But for all the latest, why did I just pretend like I was throwing to an update?
0: Were you about to throw it to Eddie? Because Eddie ain't here, man.
2: Bitch.
1: Yeah, well, what happened right there?
0: That light is
1: Are you okay?
2: Yeah, maybe.
1: Are you okay?
0: That's that CTE, bro.
2: Damn.
0: We're going to donate your brain to studies.
3: Is there a reset button on Jonas?
2: Can I redo that again?
3: Yes.
0: Let's reset. Give a countdown.
2: Three, two,
0: here we go.
2: One. Two pros and a cup of Joe, Fox Sports Radio, yep. LeVar Arrington, Brady Quinn, Jonas Knox with you here. Coming up in about 10 minutes from now, we will have another edition of In Case You Missed It. But right now, it is time for the Tire Rack Play of the Day.
4: Barkala plays it inside to Elise. Back it goes to Barkala. They're in again. It's put in by Mbappe. Brilliant. Unerring skill from Mbappe. And he's chasing down Lionel Messi for this golden boot.
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0: It's Bobby Bonilla Day today.
2: Oh, that's right.
0: Yeah, he gets
2: Brady started.
0: Gets another.
2: Don't get him started.
0: 1.193 or something like that.
2: Don't get him started.
0: Jeez.
2: Yeah.
0: When does that end? Like never, huh?
2: Oh, I don't know.
0: They just pay him that for that's like his social security
2: and
0: or something.
2: It's always fun because the Mets are so bad and just gave Juan Soto $765 million, whatever it is. And it just appears that he didn't get along with anybody and doesn't want to play half the time. They just fired their manager. They're awful. And then there's a friendly reminder. Oh, by the way, you still owe a guy
0: who
2: hasn't played
0: like a million
2: since the 1940s. A million and change each and every year.
0: Dang. That's crazy.
1: That's a bit egregious, but yeah.
0: Right. Since the 1940. Hey, so on another note, one of my gifts yesterday was the limited edition Air Max Grateful Dead, the Grateful Dead, Oregon Duck deals. They're pretty freaking sweet, bro.
3: The tie-dye ones?
0: Yes.
3: Oh, stop.
0: Yes. Added those to my collections. And I know I didn't get you.
2: Look,
0: I know we haven't delivered Brady Hitch sneakers yet, but I got to say, I did not purchase these shoes, but I had been saying I wanted these Grateful Dead limited edition Air Maxes, and they're phenomenal. Yeah, that's them.
2: That's them?
0: Yeah.
2: I don't want to be disrespectful.
0: Okay.
2: They look like Nickelodeon shoes.
0: Okay. They're colorful.
2: Yeah, but I was thinking like real tie-dyed, like all the way through, and it looks like it was slimed.
0: They're pretty sweet shoes.
2: But comfortable though?
0: I won't put them on for a while.
2: Why not?
0: Well, you gotta wait to break them out. How about my son has money now, right? He's an NIL kid, and he bought me some low top J's.
2: Wow, you're really twisting the knife on Brady now.
0: Yeah, they brought me. I got two pairs of sneakers yesterday.
2: Damn.
1: You have to understand, I'm old enough to the point where like I don't need anything. But two, I wouldn't even like Jordans are fine. You know, that's great. Like that's not even the shoe that I would prefer at this point, though. Like that's how old man I've become.
0: Oh, speaking of, is that on the rundown? We are Adidas. We are officially the Adidas era has started today.
1: Hey, man! All I ask is don't mess it up, Adidas. Do not mess up Penn State's uniforms.
0: I agree.
1: I'm gonna have some real problems if you mess that thing up.
0: You know what's interesting is somebody wrote an article about how Nike, the relationship with Penn State and Nike goes so much deeper than a shoe. And they started listing all of the reasons why and the conversations between Phil and

0: Joe
1: sweatshops
0: and all this, and then they addressed the sweatshops.
1: Oh, I was just kidding. That's actually
0: then he spoke. Okay. Yeah, and then he spoke. Right. You know, Phil Knight spoke at Joe's funeral, his memorial service, and all that old other stuff. I was like, it's so funny though that what was conveniently missing from this written article, it's very nicely written, was the fact that they took Joe's name off of the building in Eugene in Nike Town. Like they distanced themselves from Joe after the free report came out. And that was, there was a failure to mention that, which I thought was an interesting omission of information to what was considered to be, in my estimation, why the hell did we leave Nike letter. Y'all got it? Did y'all catch what I just did, hit you with?
1: Yeah.
0: Somebody, like, so there's like a shot being taken, and it was leveraged through the relationship between Phil Knight and Joe Paterno. But Phil Knight pulled Joe's name off of everything in Nike Town, like where Nike headquarters is. Like, he had a building with his name on it. It was the Joe Paterno building. And they took his name off of it. Like, they basically erased him when the free report
1: never hit. Put it back up.
0: No. It's, and what's crazy is that's the first thing I thought about when we said we were announcing we were leaving Nike. Like, we basically wanted to go to a company that wanted to work to make us top three teams on their roster, you know? And I didn't feel any type of way about it. Like, people were getting super sensitive about it. I didn't feel any way about it at all. Like, they wanted to erase us. They wanted to erase their relationship with us. I mean, I know they re-upped with us. They re-upped their deal. But, hey, shots out to Adidas. And speaking of that, I can send you a nice pair of Adidas. Just text me your address.
1: Hell yeah.
0: Yeah. Some nice ones.
1: By the way,
0: real comfortable.
1: Upgrade your FIFA World Cup 2026 setup. 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Speaking of the World Cup, here are the scores from yesterday. Norway over Ivory Coast 2-1. France over Sweden 3-0. Mexico winners 2-0 over Ecuador. Coming up next here, we are going to have another edition of In Case You Missed It, and it's yours right here on FSR.
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12: Heavy traffic on 161 eastbound between 62 and Beach Road. Other than that, traffic looking great on the freeways. No problems on the west outer belt from Dublin down through Hilliard into Grove City. 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

0: Sports Radio, LeVar Arrington, Brady Quinn, Jonas Knox with you here. Coming up top of next hour, we'll call it a little over 10 minutes from now. We are going to tell you about how somebody has decided, you know what? We're going to move forward and we're going to get focused on what should have been the priority all along. We'll get into that for you right here on FSR. 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
2: Good thing the guys are here to bring you
1: in case you missed it.
0: You know, guys, we mentioned it as one of LeBron James's accolades with the Lakers, and we got big news. You know that NBA Cup

0: formerly known as the in-season tournament, the NBA announced that the Cup will be played at Butler's Hinkle Fieldhouse this upcoming season. So congratulations in the midst of all the other off-season news of the NBA. Just so everybody's aware, the in-season tournament slash NBA Cup will be played at Butler's home court coming up next season. Listen.
1: Sweet.
0: Adam Silver. Let's not get carried away. All right. You had a good NBA Finals. The ratings were a success. There was a lot of really fun storylines to come out of it. Most notably, that slob who dumped a trash can out during the parade to take it home and then lost her job. There was a lot of great stories that came out of it. Nobody gives a crap about the NBA Cup and about when the NBA Cup is going to be or where the NBA Cup is going to be at. They don't care. So let's not get ahead of ourselves. Let's not all of a sudden get comfortable and think that you're now back in the conversation with the great sports, discussions that are out there. This is about NBA free agency. Nobody gives a rip about the in-season tournament. Just want to get that clear.
2: I mean, I don't even give a rip about this segment because of the NBA in-season tournament.
0: So damn. So the segment.
2: Think about that. I don't even give a rip about the segment, let alone the tournament itself.
1: That's fair.
2: Yeah. Well, neither does Lorena. You know why? She's taking us to break. She don't even want us to do progress anymore.
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5: Heavy traffic on 161 eastbound between New Albany Road and Beach Road. We have an accident on South Hamilton Road south of Kimberly Parkway. 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
6: 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The Clippers walked off with a 5-4 win over Louisville at Huntington Park last night. Columbus continues that six-game series tonight, 7 p.m. here on Fox Sports 920. The Guardians have dropped back-to-back games, falling to the Texas Rangers 4-2 at Progressive Field. This despite Kyle Manzardo going deep for his 10th home run of the season. The Reds lost to the Brewers 7-2 in Milwaukee. Cincinnati has dropped 3 in a row and will continue that 4-game set tonight. The Reds are dealing with some injuries. Outfielder Dane Myers placed on the 10-day disabled list with a bruised left shoulder. Cincinnati also activating right-hander Emilio Pagan from the 15-day disabled list. I'm Mark Neuse.

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1: And now, Steve Covino.
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7: LeBron James told the Lakers he will play elsewhere this coming season. That gives the Lakers about $50 million in cap space. The LA Clippers are sending Kawhi Leonard to Toronto for two first-rounders and Brandon Ingram. To the World Cup, France shut out Sweden 3-0. Two more goals for Kylian Mbappe. Norway eliminated Ivory Coast 2-1 on a goal in the 86th minute by Erling Haaland. The late game to Mexico 2-0 over Ecuador. Mexico will now face the England-Congo winner this Sunday. To Major League Baseball, Philadelphia shut out Pittsburgh 8-0. Winning pitcher Christopher Sanchez, 9 strikeouts in 7 innings. Washington ended Boston's 5-game winning streak 8-1. Texas won it 6 straight, 4-2 over Cleveland. The White Sox won again 9-3 at Baltimore. Wins for the Dodgers and Cubs. Tampa Bay won it 6 straight. Detroit beat the Yankees. I'm Steve DeSager.
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0: That's what that documentary like inspired me.
1: What's wrong?
0: I told y'all what I was watching. Earth, Wind & Fire was one of the docs. That's Earth, Wind & Fire right there.
1: All right.
0: Yeah, the elements, baby.
1: Oh.
0: Yeah.
1: Thought it was Village People.
2: Oh, man, come on.
0: It's too soon.
1: What?
2: It's way too soon.
1: No, I'm not. I didn't know.
0: Man, it's too soon, man.
1: I wasn't up.
2: He always does that, too.
0: He gets carried away.
2: He does. He gets way too carried away.
0: Your need for help is real. That's all I can tell you, man.
1: I didn't.
0: That's all I can tell you.
1: I thought the song was The Village People. I didn't know
2: when. I mean, honestly, how many songs The Village People sang could you actually recall?
0: YMCA.
1: Yeah.
0: That's it?
2: Yeah, that's it. So, like, why would you immediately throw, which doesn't sound anything like that song.
0: Correct. I mean,
2: if you weren't trying to make a joke.
1: It wasn't a joke. I really thought it was. I thought it was Village People.

0: people. I don't know Earth, Wind, and Fire. That's why when LeVar mentioned the documentary, I was like, which one?
1: Are you being serious? That, like, for 2 seconds, are you being serious?
0: Yeah.
1: Because I'm looking at your... And yeah, you need help, bro.
0: What is... I don't understand.
2: You're telling you need help.
0: See,
2: he needs help.
0: This is the problem. Like, we
1: Lorena,
0: can't just...
1: dial him up, man. So, whoever it is, they need to come get him. Look at that man's tooth.
2: He needs help, man. Good.
0: The accusations on this show, enough's enough. Enough is enough. By the way, it is Two Pros and a Cup of Joe here on Fox Sports Radio.
1: You're right.
0: LeVar Arrington, Brady Quinn, Jonas Knox with you. You can find us on the iHeartRadio app. You can also listen on hundreds of affiliates all across the country. We will take you live all the way up until 9 a.m. Eastern Time, 6 o'clock Pacific. If you're listening on the podcast, we appreciate you doing so. We are back in our standard time slot. Spent the last 2 days on the Dan Patrick Show.
3: Welcome back.
0: Yeah, listen, did you miss us, Lorena?
3: So much. I hate when you leave me.
0: I know. It's unfortunate.
2: Oh, it's nice for her to say.
0: Yeah. It's unfortunate.
1: Hate to see you leave, but love to see you go.
2: Oh. Dang.
1: Dang.
3: Can you walk out a little slower next time?
1: Dang.
0: In
1: my projects.
2: projects big in my project. Everybody.
1: Yeah. Lorena, Patty.
2: Don't come to my projects.
1: Patty came to the big house with us.
2: Project.
4: You little bitch.
1: Dang.
5: Aye, aye, Captain.
4: Aye, aye, Captain.
0: You little bitch.
1: The other one. Say the other one you say all the time. It's that one.
0: No, because now you gave me a complex.
1: Yeah,
0: about
1: go ahead, say it. Really close. Go ahead, say it.
0: You little fart box.
3: All right, let's see if he matches the sound drop.
4: You little fart box.
3: Put a little more in the art.
1: No way.
0: By the way,
1: Jonas's sounds like profanity. He actually sounds like he's saying what he's saying.
0: So if England wins.
2: Do you know how offensive that is, too, by the way?
1: Oh.
2: It's so offensive.
0: By the way, if.
2: Can you just imagine someone walking up to your car in your little fart box? That might be the most offensive thing someone could say.
1: You think?
0: It's pretty.
2: It's up there.
0: It's pretty rude.
2: It's up there.
0: By the way, if England, speaking of that accent, if England does win, they will be playing Mexico in Mexico City in the next round at the World Cup on Sunday. On Sunday, which is going to be.
1: That would be bad for them.
0: It'll be bad.
1: Home field advantage.
0: Because I would assume England would be favored. I would assume. And so the thought would be England's probably going to win that game. And to win that game in Mexico City, things could get dicey there. So
1: going to have to get them out of there, huh? Get them out of there.
0: It could be a problem. By the way, trained to push past the pain, not athletes, just people trafficked every day right here in the United States, sometimes by someone they trusted during the World Cup. Help us break the silence. 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Paid for by the Department of Homeland Security. Speaking of the World Cup, as we mentioned here, the scores from yesterday, Mexico over Ecuador 2-0, Norway over the Ivory Coast 2-1, and France beat Sweden 3-0. All right, so we do have a little bit on the Brendan Sorsby discussion. Sorsby and the NFLPA reached a settlement with the NFL over their decision to not hold a supplemental draft this year. Instead, Sorsby is going to focus on preparing for the 2027 NFL draft. This from a memo that was sent out yesterday. We have confirmed this from the NFL. We have confirmed with the NFLPA and Brendan Sorsby there will be no further litigation regarding his entry into the NFL, and that instead Mr. Sorsby will focus on his preparation for entry into the league via the 2027 NFL draft. For purposes of league and CBA rules, Mr. Sorsby will be considered a draft eligible player for the draft in 2027, and he will not be eligible to sign an NFL player contract until the completion of the 2027 NFL draft. So this feels like where it should have always been, maybe from the get-go. Just took a few detours to get us here.
1: If he wanted to go play at, say, like Scuba or something like that, would he be allowed to do that?
2: I'm sorry, what?
1: Like at one of those like last chance U spots, you know, like a junior, a JC or something like that. If he wanted to go play JUCO just so he could continue to play and keep

0: kind of not get too rusty. What is there anywhere where he can go play next season?
1: I don't believe so. I mean, I think everything's been pretty well documented about not allowing him to play and taking away his eligibility. I mean, at least it'll be tried in court, even if he did. But I mean, to your point, though, like the NCAA is not over the junior college.
0: What that exists there.
1: Yeah, I don't know. I mean, it would it be worth it, honestly? I mean, let me ask you this. Like, if the point's just to go play, like, is he helping himself? Like, is that going to really change the perception of a team by him playing for a JUCO?
0: I feel like if he went to a legitimate JUCO, you're going to play with athletes that are legitimate D1 athletes.
1: My point is, though, like, he's already got 2 years of film out there. So does he really need to go to a lower level and play to prove what? Like, I would actually argue his greatest issue right now is everything off the field. And so now the game's being taken away from you to focus on everything off the field. So you can, you know, enter into the NFL draft having all this rehabilitation, a lot of time to sit, focus, and prepare yourself for a lot of those conversations, but also getting help with the issues he's got. So I would say if he goes back and tries to play somewhere else, it almost makes it look worse, like he's trying to avoid actually getting the help that he needs.
0: Maybe. I mean, maybe he's just moving on, you know, and the reason why I mention it is, again, you're getting reps, you're getting impactful reps. I mean, if it doesn't go well for you, it just doesn't go well. I mean, it's at the JC level. I mean, maybe people will pay attention because of them knowing why he's there.
1: There's injury risk too.
0: There are injury risks. Yeah, sure.
1: It's like,
0: sure.
1: Is that really worth
0: there
1: it?
0: There is that. I mean, just curious. Like, you get to do reps. You know, and for what it's worth, if you go to one of these types of places, you integrate into the community and you do things along the lines of what you're talking about, where you don't do anything to hurt your brand. You have somebody help you build your brand.
2: Well, I don't think you can bet on JUCO games, to my understanding.
0: Or maybe you can. You just do it with a bookie. And maybe even though it's dirtier, it's a little cleaner.
1: Yeah, there's really no upside. That feels like more of a downside.
0: Oh, okay.
1: You know, risk of things.
0: I just was thinking, get reps. I mean, god dang, Marshawn Lynch was taking reps, practicing with high school kids just to get his reps in. I'm just, you know, for me, I would be thinking, can I get reps? Can I get impactful reps?
1: Right, but Ty Simpson started 1 year at Alabama, and he was able to get drafted in the first round. We've seen other guys start 1 year, get drafted. He's got 2 years
0: to start. But Ty started and went into the draft. Ty didn't start 1 year and then take a year off and then go into the draft. I'm just saying.
1: Look, here's what I've said all along. I don't think he was going to be a first round pick in next year's draft anyway. You know, I think his best chance to go in the first round would have been this past year's draft, which obviously he didn't declare. So it's a moot point. But, you know, if that's ultimately what the decision is, like, I just don't think he's going to be a first round pick.
0: Well, if you're a first round graded, he's first round graded for this year, right? He was first round graded. If he was a first round
1: hold on. I don't know that that's a thing because I don't know that anyone graded him. He never declared.
0: Okay.
1: So people can throw out the idea.
0: Right.
1: They can throw out the idea, but as you'll learn, if you ever go to the combine, see some of the people in the media line, JoeSchmoDraft.com can throw him as projecting him to be a first round pick. I'm telling you, you've never seen more people who have draft websites that get credentialed to go to an event than the NFL combine. And you're like, oh, can you come by? And it's two pros and a cup of draft. .com and like come on our pre-draft tracker. It's like,
3: hey, no,
1: absolutely not.
3: Can I do that next year? Can I make up a draft website?
1: 100%.
3: And then you guys come on and
1: you'll
3: as guests.
1: Go to the NFL, you'll get credentialed. Okay. You're waiting a long line, but you'll get credentialed. Perfect.
3: And then you guys come on as guests and I'll just make it seem like, man, he's pulling everybody. How's he got all this sort of leverage?
0: I mean, isn't that what you do for the Super Bowl every year? Even though there's no one
1: it's,
0: there.
1: It's a bit more legitimate going in with all that. It's just from my experience with both.
3: By the way, two pros and a cup of draft is a great name for a website. There's no way that's taken.
1: No, it's not taken. I've actually looked it up before. But it's just a different feel. Like, you know, the security around the Super Bowl versus the security around the combine. It's very different. I mean, and there's just so many different walks.

0: life that are around the combine. It feels, honestly, it feels like predatory in nature. Like there's like the agents, the insurance guys, the training guys. There's like a chiropractic convention. There's just all these people who are trying to grab these young, you know, young kids who are coming out of college all bright eyed and bushy tailed. They have no idea what they're doing yet. I mean, it's different now with the NIL era, but I would say like 10 years ago, you know, these guys just like, oh, you're willing to give me what? Have me do what? Wear what? Oh, I get paid money? Awesome. Like guys were so excited to finally make money. It was just like such a predatory environment at the combine.
1: So, so you're saying security, if she goes to the combine, that Lorena would be able to get through and not be, be waiting out.
0: I think it would be much easier for Lorena to get through security, at the NFL combine than the Super Bowl.
1: Okay.
0: Yes.
1: All right.
0: Then Radio Row at the Super Bowl, based on this past year.
2: They gave her some.
0: Although,
2: work.
0: I got to be honest, Ray, I feel like you were trying to finagle something based on what the actual credential process was.
3: I don't know.
0: it felt like one of those where like everyone had a ticket to get in, and then your ticket was like,
3: yeah,
0: not
3: like
0: the same
3: I got mine
0: section.
3: From the homeless man on the sidewalk who was like, hey, I got a ticket for you. You know, I'll get you into this event. That's what it felt like. I felt like I had a knockoff one.
1: I did. I did think it was admirable that you guys were willing to wait with her. That you guys were willing to wait with her.
2: You definitely went in and started getting set up.
1: Yeah.
0: He got so antsy. And I'm like, this doesn't seem like a good move to leave Ray out.
1: Yeah, they
0: here.
1: Said, where are you guys from? I said, Riverside. That's where we're from.
2: Dang.
1: Got a
0: California?
1: So this whole year, leading up into next year's draft, just throwing against air, just like
0: this could be the best thing that's ever happened for him personally. It might be one of the better things that's ever happened for him as a player from this standpoint. He's still going to get a shot. If there's anything mechanically he wants to work on, he will actually have the chance to, during this period of time, really work out those kinks. You know, they say it takes 10,000 reps in order to truly ingrain something in your muscle memory. And just look, having played 2 years with Tim Tebow, once I left Denver, and I believe Tim went to New York after that, and I ended up having a back injury. And so I had to have back surgery out in LA, and I went out and saw Tom House, saw the guys out there, 3D QB. And I was working through kind of like, hey, what can I do to kind of help prevent this? You know, lower back surgeries obviously are tough on any rotational athlete. And Tim was out there at the time training, and he was trying to fix his throwing motion. He had worked with everyone. When we were in Denver, I mean, I swear to God, it was between our quarterback coach, Ben McDaniels, our initial coach at the time, Josh McDaniels, their dad had even come, who was like a legendary high school coach back in the state of Ohio. Adam Gase, who became our quarterback coach. I think even the Elway went down there at one point. I mean, everyone had tried working with him at some point to work on the motion and shortening it up. And then it became like along his journey, people thought that like that was the issue with, you know, his ability to play, which I've always felt this way. Your throwing motion is your throwing motion by the time you get to the NFL. It's going to be really, really hard to change it because you have so many other things you got to take into account. Like you've got to, obviously, the offense, the language, the defenses that you're facing, just even knowing your personnel and the tendencies. There's so much on your plate mentally that you're going to revert back to your greatest form of training. And if you haven't fixed it by now, once you get in those live game scenarios, it's not going to change. And so the hard part for him was like, I always thought his issue was more like processing and how he saw the field because of how we tried to make different reads for him and like really simplify it. And he still struggled with that at times. So it wasn't like everyone wants to make it about his throwing motion. It wasn't that. I mean, he had longer motion, but he was successful in college doing it. He had success at the NFL level at times doing that. So it was more of if you could get him to be more decisive with his decisions. And the reason why I bring that up is because when I saw him out there, they were talking about, oh, we fixed it and this and that. I'm like, it looks like the exact same to me. You know, and I spent 2 years with him throwing like every day and seeing it. So like, I understand what comes along with this. So anyway, the point is for Sorsby, if there is something there, he doesn't have to worry about a live game scenario right now. He doesn't have to worry about anything other than from this

0: July 1st date all the way to April when the draft is, and maybe you'd say the combine if he gets invited before then in late February, he can work on that throwing motion fix, that footwork fix, whatever it is. And so he could really focus on being the best version of himself, because once the season starts. And it's really, really hard to work on fundamentals once you get in the course of a season. And again, just going back to the initial conversation, I just don't see any value in going down to the JUCO level to get reps. Like, as much as it sounds like it, you know, hey, it may be good for him to get reps, I'm not against getting reps. It's just he's done enough at this point to be considered. And so I don't know that that's going to help him. And if you got injured, how that sets him back. And it's just, I wouldn't, that doesn't make sense to me.
1: Would going to Canadian Football League be a step back, or the UFL?
0: You know what, Var? It's so different.
1: Okay.
0: People don't realize how you got one more player, the way the field's confined, the whole, you know, multiple like forward motion, all that. Some guys I talked to that went up there that played quarterback, you know, they definitely said it was an adjustment. Like, they were like, yeah, you almost have to kind of like one guy's just not, you're not even really looking at, because there's so many other things going on. And so I think it would take a decent amount of time to learn that game a bit. You know, they only have three downs, everything else. That, you know, would it be a step down in talent compared to the NFL level?
1: Yeah. Of course.
0: Yeah. Compared to college? I don't know. Like, I don't know if if Indiana last year would be able to beat the best CFL team. I have no idea. Maybe they would. Like, by the way, maybe you should start a game. That'd be pretty dope. Mm. You know, have it up in Toronto or Vancouver or
1: somewhere. You know, they used to do that? That they had the college all-stars play the NFL, like an NFL team.
0: Yeah.
1: And I think
0: I remember that.
1: Because Bill Belichick tells the story about Walter Payton playing against, I want to say, like the Dallas Cowboys or the Pittsburgh Steelers, maybe.
2: What happened?
1: They say he was beasting on pro players as a college kid. Beasting. I think it was the Steelers, if my recollection serves me correctly.
0: You get the point. Like,
1: no doubt. Yeah, I get you.
0: I'm not sure. And the ball's different. Like, I'm not sure it would make the most sense for him, just because he might need a year before he gets all that stuff down. And again, people try to they try to take away from, like, oh, it's just one more player. It's like, well, dude, it makes a difference. Like, when you're a quarterback back there and you're used to seeing 11 on the defense, now you see 12, and then you're getting your head knocked off because it's like, well, forgot about that guy. You know, it's like, it just, it all looks different. And I don't know that helps prepare him for the NFL game, you know, by not having those defensive configurations that you're used to seeing, or at least playing against, and then throwing in kind of a wild card of, oh, what does it look like with 12 out there?
3: Now, Brendan Sorsby did release a statement, if you guys would like to hear it.
1: I'm betting it's something that's along.
3: I see that right there. Like,
1: it's along the lines of how grateful he is to just have the opportunity to reflect and get ready for next year.
0: Well, what are you willing to bet is the question. You know, if you're betting, this is the problem, man.
1: My eligibility. I got one more year eligibility. I'm willing to bet my last year eligibility on that being what he said.
0: Have you ever thought about challenging that just to see what the NCAA would say?
1: No.
3: He should.
0: Right.
1: You think so?
0: I'm more curious, like, not even, I don't have any eligibility, but I guess you can make the case now that they're on 5 for 5. Maybe you have 2 years for.
1: Maybe.
0: It would be interesting to try to challenge it just to see how far you could go in the court system at this point. Like, let's go to Happy Valley. We'll find a judge there, and then we'll keep working from that standpoint. I mean, you could be like LeBron. You could play with your son.
3: Oh, it's great.
1: If I went, that would be interesting.
3: Does Keno have any eligibility left?
1: Yes.
3: Oh, come on.
1: Yeah. All three of us.
3: Yeah.
1: Huh?
0: Can you imagine you guys all standing back there, like off the ball, and just like looking at each other, like they're motioning across. You guys are communicating with one another, bumping the backers over.
1: That would be pretty
0: cool. And you'd be out there saying heinous things. Your sons would be like, Dad, you talk like that? Daddy. Hell yeah, son.
1: Horrible things.
0: This is how we used to talk back then.
3: Yeah.
0: You guys are soft now.
1: F your life.
0: some poor college kid. Well, now he's like 24, 25. But let's just say he's some poor 24, 25-year-old's looking at Var, and Var's just saying all these things to him.
1: Like, did he just say, I don't give a F about your life? Like,
0: yeah.
1: Eric Stecker looked at me like, get your ass up. I don't care about your life, player.

0: you start talking about his mama.
1: Oh, well, no, nah, I never went to moms. I never went to girlfriends.
0: But maybe in this case, though, maybe he did know my mom, you know?
1: I mean, maybe I'm your daddy.
0: Give him the age gap.
1: And maybe I'm your daddy.
2: He's the daddy.
3: Yo, daddy.
1: Maybe that would be way too literal. That could be way too literal in some cases.
4: What do you mean by that?
3: So this from Brendan Sorsby.
1: What'd he say?
3: There's been a lot of news about me out there, and I want to share this statement to make sure things are clear. I accept 100% responsibility for my actions. I did not have control of my gambling problem, and it took getting caught for me to realize that. But it was truly the best thing that could have happened to me. Because of this, I've been able to get the help I need and fully focus on my recovery. The news about the supplemental draft changes nothing about my recovery. I will continue to take it one day at a time, focusing on making myself better throughout the process and making sure to share what I have learned and will continue to learn with others going forward. I am fully committed to being the best version of myself that I can be while getting ready for the 2027 draft. God makes no mistakes, and I look forward to seeing the good that is to come from this.
1: But you do.
3: P.S. I've got France plus 350 in the World Cup. So,
1: God don't make mistakes, but I do.
3: It just, you know, listen, man, like, I think everybody just sort of looks at it and says, probably should have been the way it was handled the entire time. I'm curious to see what Texas Tech's next statement is going to be regarding this whole fiasco or what their plan is going to be at quarterback. It just, you know, it just seems like, whatever that whole period of time was, we're finally at the result that it should have been the entire time. And
0: I'll be talking to Coach McGuire next week at Big 12 Media Days, so I'll get a sense.
1: Tell him I said, hey.
0: I will.
1: That's my dude.
0: I feel like it's going to be Will Hammond, you know, when it's all said and done. And that's the problem is people are sleeping on him. But if you're not getting great sleep, sometimes that happens because you're a little bit too hot. 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
3: It is two pros and a cup of Joe here on Fox Sports Radio. LeVar Arrington, Brady Quinn, Jonas Knox with you. 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

0: Heat and the Pacers. The Reds are dealing with some injuries. Outfielder Dane Myers was placed on the 10-day injured list with a bruised left shoulder yesterday. Myers was moved to the IL a day after crashing into the outfield wall. The Reds did get some good news. They activated right-hander Emilio Pagan from the 15-day injured list. That's the latest on Ohio sports. 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
7: 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Yeah.

0: Is this a song about cocaine?
1: I don't know. It's called That Smell.
0: I'm almost positive it is. Lynyrd Skynyrd, right?
1: I do believe so.
0: I think the song is about...
1: Oh, look it up now.
0: Yeah, look it up. I'm almost positive that...
2: You might be right.
0: What is it called?
2: Right.
0: That Smell? Yeah, I'm almost positive it's about booger sugar.
2: Hey.
0: But we're having a chat, Lorena.

0: Wow, yeah.
1: And why would you know that?
0: It says that.
2: Well, because.
0: Oh, go ahead.
2: You know, I say Jonas knows what it smells like. He doesn't know what it is.
1: And he knows what a song that's singing about it would sound like.
0: Yeah, so it is a dark cautionary tale that represents the metaphorical stench of death and self-destruction brought on by the band's reckless abuse of drugs and alcohol at the height of their fame.
3: Hmm.
2: Damn.
3: And neither of which got him.
2: Yeah. Interesting enough, though, Jonas, we never got to hear, like, really your first song. What was the song, though, that you changed to?
3: It was a Korn song, but I'm not thrilled with it. Some of these songs, just with the imaging and the way they present them, they...
2: So who are you playing? Vito or Ricky? Is that what you're doing?
3: I'll put a little bit of on Ricky. But, I mean, you know, and ultimately, I think we'll probably make a quick change here. So I've got some other options.
1: Quick change.
3: Yeah, got some other options. Ricky production. I wasn't sure how was that.
2: That's great.
0: It's imaging for Ricky when he does his stuff.
3: No, I love Ricky. But I would say, and everybody got their song in. Everybody. So I went Korn. LeVar went Earth, Wind, and Fire.
1: What?
3: What? Okay. I don't understand.
1: Okay.
0: Can we call him the Elements from now on? I prefer that.
2: Wait, what's wrong with that, LeVar?
1: You didn't hear the way he said it? Jonas like is so slick,
2: Korn,
1: man.
2: He went with Earth, Wind, and Fire.
1: No, he didn't say it that way. He said, I went with Korn, and LeVar went with Earth, Wind, and Fire.
3: What's the problem? Well, you guys.
1: What's the problem?
3: You guys accused me of making a joke because I thought it was the Village People, because I really did, and it's not. And I'm, by the way, I'm aware that Victor Willis, the front man for the Village People, passed away. I thought it was a tribute to the Village People.
2: So you
3: That's
2: still
3: why we
2: made
3: playing.
2: The joke.
3: No, yeah, it wasn't a joke.
1: He circled back.
3: It wasn't a joke.
1: No, he circled back.
3: There was. What's the joke? I thought it was a tribute to.
1: Who knows what your jokes are, Jonas?
3: Unbelievable.
1: You circled back and doubled down on it. Golly.
4: You little bitch.
1: Jeez. Crazy. God.
3: This is ridiculous, man.
1: Unbelievable.
3: All right. Well, yeah. So that's where we're at here. So we'll probably be making a quick change to my song, and you guys are going to rock yours. I can't wait to see what Brady's is. Curious to see.
2: I'd say again, not like you, not as excited, but it's just a good song. You know, usually takes people back to a certain moment in time.
1: Okay.
3: All right. I'm into it.
1: I mean, you hit it with T.I. That was a good one.
2: Well, that was timely, kind of played into the Cavs, too, with their whole playoff deal. Let them know.
1: Yeah.
2: So, which obviously didn't work.
1: Well, that's okay.
3: I mean,
1: to be expected.
3: I would say this. If you believe any of the reports, James Harden's working extra hard to wait this thing out to try and get LeBron back to Cleveland. James Harden delaying.
1: Can James Harden get James Harden back to Cleveland?
3: Jam.
2: I was just gonna say, like, how much money do they have to spend between him and LeBron and everyone else? I mean,
1: can he get his game to come back to Cleveland before he starts talking about somebody else's game coming to Cleveland?
3: But didn't he just get arrested recently, James Harden? I think he did. He had like a
1: firearm in his car or something.
2: Yeah, something
3: sitting in like his cup holder.
2: I've told you, I had teammates one time that, you know, they grabbed a bag quick, had to head to the airport. You know, it works out. Like, someone has a spontaneous trip and literally gets to security and there's a loaded gun in his bag. And he was like, oh, forgot that was in there. My bad. Like, you know, and you meet guys, you're like, I could see that happening. You know, they just grab a bag quick, throw some clothes in there for a quick trip for a couple of days, and they just happen to have a firearm inside. It happens. That's never happened to you guys.
3: No,
1: I've done it with contraband before, but
2: yeah,
1: I generally make sure I go through my checklist of things that, that are in my bags.
3: I mean, if we go to London, you know, I just want to make sure that we're
2: LeVar doesn't have his passport, so
1: I got to get it. I will get it. One of these
0: Never
1: days.
0: Gonna get it,
2: why don't you just get it now so you have it? Like, that'd be good for
3: it's
2: your
3: good for 10 years.
2: Family. Yeah.
1: I know. I know. I'm working on it.
3: Hey.
1: I'm working on Brady's shoes and I'm working on my passport.
2: I'm good.
3: You want me to handle Brady's shoes? I'll take care of it.
2: No,
1: I mean, you probably got.

0: more money.
1: That would be the worst case scenario. That'd be the worst. I'm going to get a sack of dog crap on my doorstep if Jonas comes in.
2: This what? Coming from a guy who once sent me gummy bears, except they weren't gummy bears. Yeah. They were gummy cranks. Okay.
1: Yeah. It was a bag of, you know.
2: Yeah.
3: What's
2: and
3: that?
2: The worst part is.
4: Are you being serious?
2: The worst That's part serious, is yeah. they were delicious. That's the
4: gummy
2: worst
4: cranks.
2: Part. Yeah. That's the.
4: Gummy cranks.
2: Yeah. That's
3: I've
2: what
3: I've never called it that before.
2: That's what a class act he is. All right. That's what a great guy is.
3: Why don't you send me
2: is.
3: Those?
4: Oh, wow.
1: I just that's oh, probably wow. not great for the workplace conduct.
2: I believe it was either a congratulations on getting married gift or a congratulations nice. On getting engaged. Yeah,
4: what would that gift be for you, Lorena? Gift.
3: Just a nice snack. I don't know.
2: By the way, upgrade your FIFA World Cup 2026 setup. 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Speaking of the World Cup, here are the scores from yesterday. Norway beat Ivory Coast 2-1. France beat Sweden 3-0. Mexico over Ecuador 2-0. We will have our midweek awards coming up here in a little over 15 minutes from now. All right. Favorite highlight from the Kawhi Leonard era with the Clippers go? Anybody got one?
1: Yeah, I was going to move past that and ask about him going back to Toronto. Is this are we underselling this kind of like coming back home to a place where he was cherished? He'll most likely be remembered when he goes in the Hall of Fame. Is this more what that's about? Like he just wants to kind of end his career in Toronto?
4: He probably still has game. That's what's crazy.
2: Well, he had a career year last year, but he's 35.
4: Yeah, but he might still have some serious game left. And it'll be interesting to see if he decides to play in Toronto. He played in Toronto, and they won.
1: Yeah, I'm not saying he's going to retire. I'm
4: basically saying to you, it'd be interesting to see what it does turn out to be, what it defines itself to be. Because... He could have been taking a break.
1: Did he play there for 1 year?
2: Yeah.
1: Why did I think he played there longer?
2: No, he was with the Spurs.
4: Yeah, he was with the Spurs.
2: Yeah. And remember,
1: I thought he was there for like 3 or 4 years.
2: No. Yeah. Okay, so you remember
1: 1 year?
2: Remember, we were doing the Sunday night show, and one of the
1: conversations. Forget anything I just said. I don't know why I thought he was there longer.
2: No, and that's what's so odd about it.
4: It's all good, though. Like, we don't, you know.
2: But. Remember, we were doing the Sunday night show, and when all of a sudden, overnight, the odds changed on Kawhi Leonard's next team to Toronto. Right. Remember, we were talking about going, this is like when the Heisman odds change, and it's like, okay, somebody's seen some votes somewhere. And all of a sudden, Kawhi Leonard to the Raptors, it didn't make any sense. And then he ends up going, they win the title. Now, granted, Kevin Durant was injured, the Warriors. I think Klay Thompson might have been injured in that finals as well, too. But, hey, listen, they won it. All that's he leaves there. He goes to L.A., but not the Lakers, even though LeBron was trying to recruit him. Him and Paul George get together. It's this big celebration for the Clippers. One of the pieces they trade away is Shai Gilgeous-Alexander to Oklahoma City to get Paul George. Which, by the way, Oklahoma City still had a first-round pick from the Clippers. Like, the whole thing was a disaster. Like,
1: I know exactly why, though, I feel this way. Because of his laugh. You remember when his laugh...
2: Oh, yeah.
1: That was from the introductory press conference. And I think that's been repeating in my head forever.
4: That was in L.A., though, wasn't it?
2: No, I think it was Toronto. No.
4: That was Toronto?
2: It was Toronto.
1: It was an introductory press conference. That's
4: what I can't even see you. I don't even see where you're at. He had the one where he goes,
2: Hey, Lorena, do we have a Kawhi Leonard's laugh in the system?
3: Mm.
2: Actually, I think I'm pretty close.
4: That's not close.
1: Oh, that's not.
4: That's it. Not that's, it.
1: That sounds like a clown mixed with Kawhi Leonard.
4: that sounds like Jonas mixed with
2: Clown Leonard.
4: Clown Knox.
1: Nice.

0: was way off. I don't. It felt like he was there longer.
1: But hey,
2: that's got to be in the system.
0: Like, I didn't think he was in San Antonio as long as he was, and I thought he was in Toronto longer.
2: Why does Patty walk like that? Why you walk like that, Patty?
1: How does he walk?
2: Like he's trying to make it to the restroom door.
1: Damn. Hey, I'm not that far off.
0: You're pretty far off.
2: You're not even close, Jonas.
0: It's so bad.
2: Do them at the same time again. Go, do it again.
1: Three, two, one.
2: No.
0: It's just the tone's different. Yeah. He's got a much deeper voice, you can tell. Now, here's one thing we can't do. Do the Harry Carey real quick.
1: Laugh or just impersonation?
2: Let's do the impersonation. No, the impersonation is the best. It's been a long time.
3: 2-1, 2 outs, bottom of the second, game tied, 2 apiece. Deuces are wild, and so was last night for Laredo. Ha!
2: Dang. Dang.
1: 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All right, let's get it together here. 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
1: coming up next.
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1: Hey, it's Jonas Knox, and here's something you don't think about on race day. When the car hits pit road, 9 seconds later, it's gone. Four tires change, fuel in the tank, back on the track. That doesn't happen because of one person. That happens because of a crew, a pit crew, track personnel, engineers, hauler drivers, people working every day so the sport runs the way it's supposed to. And a whole lot of them, veterans and military family members. Their names don't show up on the broadcast. They don't get the trophy, but they make everything else possible. That's the heart of Unsung Heroes, a new campaign from Vet the Vote, launching with NASCAR, honoring the VMF who keep America's sports running and those who keep America's elections running by serving their communities as poll workers. Because the leadership, the discipline, the commitment that served America in uniform, that's exactly what our elections need behind the table. Vet the Vote has already brought more than 165,000 veterans and military family members to the polls as poll workers. From the pit road to the polling station, vetthe.vote/NASCAR.
8: Heavy traffic on 161 eastbound between 62 and Beach Road. We have an accident on Westerville Road at Park Lane Avenue. Seeing some traffic on 70 west from James Road to Livingston Avenue. 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
5: This is two pros and a Yeah, baby.
6: Well, how would you guys approach trying to add another NFL team? Or maybe two?
7: As long as it's not in London, I'm okay.
6: I mean, Mike Riepel thinks, or at least from his discussions, part owner obviously of the Raiders, and run the UFL, he thinks that there's a chance the NFL is going to expand to two more teams. And that's what they're talking about.
7: Will they
6: be? I'm just trying to think, like, what would those two markets be?
7: Yeah.
6: Do you think it would be London?
7: There's got to be somewhere else in the U.S. you could have another team. Maybe a second team in Chicago. I could see that being a possibility.
8: I would say, look at where the most successful college teams are and see if the market could handle that, where, you know, obviously there isn't a pro team, but I don't think that that would work. San Antonio is interesting. That 100% could make sense.
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7: Two pros and a cup of Joe, Fox Sports Radio. LeVar Arrington, Brady Quinn, Jonas Knox with you here. Coming up top of next hour, a little over 10 minutes from now, we're going to catch up with our guy, the old P, Petros Papadakis. He'll be yours right here on FSR. 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
5: There are some good things that happen, and there's some bad, and then there's some downright ugly things. It's time for Good, Bad, and Ugly.
7: Well, Sheriff Sweeka, who's got the duties this week?
11: All right, well, I'll tell you what, who's going for the good this week, and our favorite deputy, Deputy Knox, you get the good, brother. Go for it.
8: All right, here's what we got here. We got Mexico winning a World Cup match. Then that World Cup match celebration in LA happened to take place on the same day that one LeVar Arrington was born. So I'd have to say the good of the week was Mexico handling their business, LA partying on my birthday.
7: I'm glad you took that, because I can't believe Patty won't give you good at
8: all. It's okay. You know, it's all right.
11: And 2 weeks ago, Var.
8: I appreciate us being on the same page.
7: That's what I'm talking about, man.
8: Yeah, we're not listening to Patty. You know, we're not listening to him.
11: May I say on the record that Var had the good on June 17th, 2 weeks ago. So it's still rotating pretty well.
8: Now, he wanted me cowboying is what he wanted me to do instead of just handling the good of the segment. So thank you, Jonas.
7: Hey, you're welcome.
8: All right, go ahead.
11: Well, we're gonna go to, well, Sheriff, you get to go.

0: for the bad this week as well, so go for it, Sheriff.
1: This is actually the 19th anniversary of what Brady has named the Monmouth Massacre, when I dislocated my kneecap.
2: Oh, wow.
1: And suffered a torn meniscus, bone bruise, and the works to go along with it.
2: That was so painful.
1: Yeah, it was.
2: Did you cry?
1: No. I was too drunk for
2: in
1: that.
2: In the car?
1: No, it was a car.
2: Later on?
1: No, did not. But happy anniversary, but not so happy at all.
0: And finally, for the ugly, we got Compadre Quinn. Go for it, partner.
3: I don't know. I got like 5 seconds. So World Cup fans being upset? I have no idea.
2: The fact you had no time. That's what's ugly. And that it's all because ugly. Of Patty. We are.
1: Hey, it's Jonas Knox. 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
5: There's an accident on 71 North south of Frank Road. It's on the left berm, but we have some traffic on 71 North between Frank Road and 70. We're slow on 670 west from Leonard Avenue to the 3rd Street, 4th Street exit. A motorcycle accident on Westerville Road at Park Lane Avenue. 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
6: 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While the Guardians have dropped back-to-back games, they fell to the Texas Rangers 4-2 at Progressive Field. Kyle Manzardo went deep for his 10th home run of the season. The Reds lost to the Brewers 7-2 in Milwaukee. Cincinnati's dropped 3 straight and will continue that 4-game set tonight. The Reds dealing with some injuries. They've placed outfielder Dane Myers on the 10-day injured list with a bruised left shoulder. They've also activated right-hander Emilio Pagan from the 15-day injured list. The Clippers walked off with a 5-4 win over the Louisville Bats at Huntington Park last night. Same two teams tonight here on Fox Sports 920.
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12: My objection to soccer and the World Cup is, A, the U.S. men team, they never do anything, and it appears maybe they're going to do something this year, so that helps. The other objection I have is there's never goals scored. And so in this particular World Cup, Now, I will be honest with you, Izzy. Betting on the World Cup certainly helps, and I've been doing that blindly. I have no information. I just look at a game, and I go.

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1: What a great ad for FanDuel, right?
0: 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I mean, how about that?
1: 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So
0: yeah, he netted two, so I'm getting into soccer. 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So he netted two. 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It helps that the stars are scoring those goals. 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
5: A late night at the World Cup game in Mexico City, a lightning delay of 1 hour at the start. Eventually, Mexico with two first half goals beat Ecuador 2-0, outshot of 8-1 in about the first 30 minutes. Mexico has four straight shutout wins to start this tournament. France eliminated Sweden 3-0, Norway over Ivory Coast 2-1. The U.S. plays Wednesday night. LeBron James told the Lakers he will play elsewhere this coming season. The Clippers are sending Kawhi Leonard to Toronto. In the WNBA, New York won the Commissioner's Cup final, defeating Las Vegas. Serena Williams dropped her first-round match at Wimbledon. To Major League Baseball, Detroit sent the Yankees to a sixth straight loss, 9-3. Tarek Skubal over Cam Schlittler. Tampa Bay won its sixth straight, 10-4 at Kansas City. Victories for Houston and the Dodgers. Cubs beat San Diego 9-7. Wins for Texas and the White Sox. I'm Steve DeSager.
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0: right.
1: This is like a 4th of July song. I'm not mad at it. This is that like outdoor bar.
2: See, Lorena, you can't play the drop now because that was only for LeVar's song.
3: I think you can sing along to most songs, Brady.
2: No, that's not the drop anymore, unfortunately.
0: Now, are you a Mr. Jones or Round Here guy?
2: I like Mr. Jones better than Round Here, but they're both good songs.
0: Well, it is two pros and a cup of Joe here on Fox Sports Radio. LeVar Arrington, Brady Quinn, Jonas Knox with you.
2: For you, Jonas.
0: What? So,
2: this doesn't. You don't know the meaning of the song?
1: No.
0: What? What's the?
2: It's about two struggling physicians sitting at a bar. They're dreaming about becoming like rock stars one day. That's what essentially it's about.
0: Oh, I get it. Okay.
2: They're hoping that fame will solve all their problems.
0: I get it. Hey, you know what, man? I got our songs on the radio. They're just in the open for a Saturday show. That's it.
2: Yeah, you know? I can't believe you do that. That might be the greatest self-suck of all time.
0: All time. That's
1: Should
0: great.
1: Should be fine.
2: Great. You know what? You're getting fined.
0: What? Hold on.
2: It's not on this show. You're getting fined just because you do that somewhere and it reflects poorly on our show.
0: Your Honor. No, I do that because I have the rights.
2: You're tied with Patty. It's not about rights. You can give rights.
4: Up top, Jonas. Stuff.
0: Your Honor, I have the rights to the song, so I can play it on the podcast.
2: How happy was Patty when he just said that?
1: Oh, you should have saw him.
0: Unbelievable. By the way,
1: my gosh,
0: the Cup knockout round is now in DraftKings, as you covered, for every single match. Right now, use the promo code 2PROS to claim your special offer at DraftKings. Again, that's promo code 2PROS at DraftKings. The crown is yours. All right, so let's turn the mood a little more serious here. Yeah. He's the one and only Petros Papadakis. Yeah. He is the co-host of the Petros and Money Show, which you can hear on The Blowtorch, AM 570 LA Sports, Fox College Football Analyst. Get him

0: on X at the old P, and a man who is mourning the news mourning. That came out yesterday that he's going to have to get nailed by somebody else moving forward.
1: No more cracking right? from Matt the chain.
0: Good morning.
2: Good morning to everybody. Hello.
1: Good morning.
3: But you guys still have Bronny.
2: Yeah, I don't know how. I mean, yeah, maybe. I don't know.
1: You don't know?
2: I don't know what's going to happen.
1: What do you think? Oh, you don't care.
2: No, I mean, what does it matter now? I mean, I don't know.
1: You knew this was coming.
2: Yeah, I did say it on the show.
1: Yeah.
2: But, yeah, I think the writing was on the wall when they didn't sign him for that extra year last summer. And Rich Paul came out and made that weird statement about LeBron and then the Lakers, and that was kind of awkward. And they took Luka to the Backstreet Boys, remember, at the Sphere. Rob Pelinka and all them, they took Luka to Backstreet at the Sphere, and I think they told Luka that he was only going to have to deal with LeBron for one more year on the Lakers.
1: Have you ever been in the Sphere?
2: No, I know I haven't.
1: It's a pretty interesting spot.
2: I was supposed to go see the Dead there. I wasn't interested in, you know, No Doubt or Fish or anything. I would have seen the Dead there, but
1: gotcha.
2: Now Bob Weir died. You guys were talking about the Counting
3: Don't
2: Crows.
3: Don't speak.
1: No. Yeah, Counting Crows.
2: Yeah. Adam Duritz of the Counting Crows, yeah. The lead singer.
3: Mm-hmm. Yeah.
2: I actually think Mr. Jones does have some vague or gray references to him being him and Jacob Dylan talking about, you know, being stars. Jacob Dylan is Bob Dylan's son, and he was the lead singer of the band The Wallflowers. And they had the one
3: hit. Dude.
2: Yes,
3: headline. They're playing at the 4th of July in my hometown.
0: Really?
2: Well, there you go. You can go see Jacob Dylan.
3: This weekend, they're playing. They always have a big musical act. Well, I guess.
2: You can ask him if Mr. Jones is about him, because, you know, in the song, he says, I want to be Bob Dylan. Mr. Jones wishes he could be somebody a little more funky. Like, you know, obviously his father's not funky enough. I always thought that song was about Jacob Dylan. But I met Adam Duritz a whole bunch because he is, his father was a famous OBGYN.
1: Oh, wow.
2: In the Berkeley area. And okay. Duritz is a, you know, the dork with the dreadlocks in the 90s.
1: Hey, easy.
2: Well, I mean, you know, he had some. He's a white dude with fake dreads.
0: Yeah, oh, okay. It's not his real hair.
2: That's fair. Okay.
1: Okay. That is fair. Christ. That is fair. Just make sure you clarify. That's all.
2: It's like a land. It's like a minefield.
1: Yes. I'm a black man in America. You know, I'm gonna take full advantage of moments like this.
0: I didn't know that those were fake until like 2 or 3 years ago. Hmm. Those are like extensions. He has extension dreads.
2: Dude, I woke up in a hotel room next to that guy once.
1: Did you really?
2: Yeah.
1: What? Were your pants down or were you okay?
2: No, it was two different beds.
1: Oh, all right.
0: What is this, American me?
2: I'm a Greek man in America. How dare you call me gay?
1: I mean, were your pants down?
3: What the?
2: Where do you want to start?
3: Can we start the night before? Okay. Like, what happened?
2: Get them to the Greek. Do you guys remember that year? I guess it must have been 04. The year that Mac Brown's brother screwed Cal over and they didn't play in the Rose Bowl. Cal had Aaron Rodgers was the quarterback. I think they lost one game to USC down in the Coliseum to a Pete Carroll team. That went on to beat Oklahoma that year.
3: Yeah.
2: It was probably the best Cal team of all time. LeVar's brother, J.J. Arrington.
1: Yeah.
0: Oh, yeah.
1: Nice little running back. Yep.
2: Great running back.
1: Got knocked 20 feet into the air and was never the same.
2: Yeah, true. But
1: Well,
2: that happened to Javid Best.
1: Javid Best. That was J.J. Arrington was different.
2: Arrington was different, but he was great.
1: More adorable. Yeah.
2: He was a great player and, Aaron Rodgers and so on and so forth, and they beat Stanford at Cal at the Memorial Stadium at Cal, and after they beat the crap out of Stanford. I think it was like Buddy Tevens or Walt Harris or somebody like that was the coach at Stanford. It was before Harbaugh showed up. They beat the doors off of Stanford, and after the game at Cal, they're going to the first Rose Bowl since, you know, the 50s. And they all have roses in their mouths, and they're all walking around having the time of their lives. And I got a room at the Durant Hotel.

0: my favorite hotel. Now it's called The Graduate. You guys do some commercials.
1: Yeah.
0: Right. But the old Durant Hotel on Durant, right across the frat house from the movie The Graduate, which is why The Graduate Hotel is named The Graduate Hotel, because the original one in Cal is across the street from the frat house from the Dustin Hoffman movie, The Graduate. Anyway, I hung out with a Giants pitcher that I knew, who was an old Cal player, and some other people in Duritz, and there was a lot of drinking. And I woke up in a hotel room with two different beds.
1: Okay.
0: And the guy from the Counting Crows was on the other bed.
2: What a prude.
0: And I thought, like, wow, you know, in the 90s, this guy's ugly. Like, he's almost uglier than me.
1: Mm.
0: And this dude was hooking up with Courtney Cox and Jennifer Aniston and just tearing through chicks.
3: Oh, yeah. Yeah, he's a
0: whiny ass.
1: Just like Petros.
0: He's got
3: a good resume, man.
0: Yeah.
1: You skipped a step, though.
0: The Rain King.
1: How did y'all get?
0: There was a lot of drinking, you know.
1: Same room, and did y'all walk up together?
0: Somewhere to sleep. I don't really remember, LeVar. I didn't touch his nipples or anything.
1: All right. I mean, did y'all sing karaoke when y'all woke up and realized y'all were in the same room?
0: No, you don't do that with lead singers. You know, you don't say like, "Hey, let's strike up." You know, "Hey, you know, let's sing Blood on the Tracks on three, one, two."
1: Did y'all wake up and look at each other and say?
0: No, I think I woke up and slipped out to the Oakland airport.
1: Okay,
0: unnoticed.
1: Okay, all right. The walk of shame.
0: I don't know why. I didn't do anything.
1: He's
3: got a Counting Crows shirt on. I gotta get home.
0: Petaluma Live, 1999.
1: Hey.
0: But yes, that's my Counting Crows story. Yeah.
1: I mean, while we're talking life, can I just throw out at you that my daughter welcomed home a chameleon?
0: Oh, congrats.
1: And I thought about you, and I referenced you at least five times saying, please, let's not get this chameleon, because chameleons are like, there's different levels. I started like quoting you, like, they're complicated. And I was like, you know, my guy Petros, I do the show with him, you know, he tells me that there's different levels. We need to start with like a gecko, or, you know, something like you know, something real simple. But she wanted them, and we welcomed in Bad Bill. He's called Bad Bill.
0: Now, those things are, they really are badass.
1: Yeah.
0: Like, they are a cool lizard.
1: Yeah.
0: And they move around in a really cool way, and their tongue is just amazing.
1: Long as hell.
0: Yeah.
1: They use it, too.
0: Yeah, and the way they see bugs and eat them. I almost ended up with one, because I had this family I knew moved to Costa Rica, and they couldn't bring their chameleon, but then they just... they would like have it out to eat bugs, and then it just disappeared.
1: Oh, wow.
0: So, which is not cool.
1: Right.
0: But I think that's great. That is a complicated lizard.
1: Yeah.
0: And, but you can take it out a little bit more. It doesn't need to be in the heat as much.
1: He took, he turned light skin on us like the other day, and we were like panicking, like
3: him even more now.
1: We were like, we were concerned, and
4: hey, were you guys like Brendan Ayuk? You know, you saw that big white guy at the front door, John Lynch.
1: Well,
4: he was like, oh no,
1: the chameleon went from dark green to light green, and we were concerned.
4: Did you guys talk about that?
0: No,
4: Brendan Ayuk going crazy and feeling all threatened because John Lynch cared enough about him to drive to his home.
1: And he was a big white man outside the front door.
4: He was very intimidated by a big white man outside.
0: What was he going to do?
1: I don't know, but he told his wife to circle the block. His
4: contract? I have no idea.
3: I'm going to pay him millions.
0: I'm going to bite you with my veneers.
1: Tang!
0: John Lynch, former quarterback, by the way.
1: Huh.
0: You didn't know? He was like a quarterback at Stanford.
3: Another Stanford.
4: Right.
0: Converted
4: to safety, yeah.
0: Yeah. But anyway, yeah, LeBron James.
1: Yeah. Yes, let's get back to LeBron.
3: Let's not bury the lead.
1: Let's get back to LeBron.
3: Who's going
1: to
3: nail you, Petros?
0: Well, that's the thing.
1: Crack.
0: You know, like, I've spent, what has it been? Since before COVID, I knew I never wanted LeBron, not that I cared about the Lakers much one way or the other, but I have to say, when you've been in a hotel and you've been staring at the ceiling or your ankles
1: huh?
0: for, you know, since

0: before COVID, waiting for the king to finish with you.
1: Dang.
0: And then, you know, this yesterday morning, the king rolled off. And instead of, you know, rolling back on, he walked out of the hotel room.
2: Hmm.
0: And you're just laying there like, is that it? Is it over? You know, it's kind of like the end of a movie where the bad guy dies. There's a moment of sadness. But I think it's a great thing for the future of the Lakers. I think they can move forward. I mean, I can't tell you how many texts. I got a text from a guy who said, I have cancer. I've been going through, you know, stage four hardcore treatment. And this is the best day I've had in a year. I can celebrate and be a Laker fan again. And that's real. I mean, a lot of people were turned off. I mean, a lot of people were turned off by Kobe Bryant. But I think those people even look back and say, I shouldn't have been turned off by Kobe Bryant because this LeBron thing was so much more offensive to us as Laker fans. So whether you agree with that or not, I mean, that's how a lot of people felt. And it was almost like a release yesterday, a hostage crisis of sorts, where people were finally kind of relieved of something that bothered them about a team that they really supported for a really long time. I mean, for a long time here in L.A., the Lakers were the most popular team in town, not the Dodgers, not even close. And now it's the other way around, and it's not even close. And it's a very interesting shift, and it's not all because of LeBron, or some of it has to do with just the socio makeup of the city and stuff like that. But I'm hopeful to see what the future holds for the Lakers and kind of how it works without the media manipulation of having LeBron James on your team, and what comes along with that in the modern era. As far as Bronny goes, they moved the G League team to the Coachella Valley. Did you guys know that?
3: No.
0: Yeah, the Laker G League team is no longer down the street from LeVar's Chameleon. It is absolutely 2 hours away in a whole different county in Palm Springs or Palm Desert, the Acrisure Arena or something it's called. And that's where the hockey team plays out there. So they moved the Laker G League team to the desert. Do they want Bronny on there because it's a draw? Do they just want to kind of move on from Bronny? I mean, I remember Pete Carroll complaining a whole bunch about how Rick Neuheisel left UCLA, but left his son, Jerry, there on Jim Mora's staff. Like, why would you do that? Get out. You know, you're done. Get out. Get everybody out. You know, that. Remember that. And, I mean, there is some kind of thought, like, why would you still want LeBron or any of his people inside the organization? But then there's also the school of thought that, hey, LeBron, Bronny's a nice kid, this and that. He's never been entitled. He's endeared himself well to people. Let him stick around for a year. So when the Dodgers were bought by this guy, Mark Walters Group, Guggenheim, the same guy that bought the Lakers, it was an amicable. Do you remember, Jonas, how, you know, they didn't even fire Don Mattingly? It was like a mutual split.
3: Yeah.
0: Yeah. And then they let Ned Coletti stay on, and then they let him do TV. Even when they brought in Andrew Friedman.
3: It was a real, like, graceful way to part ways.
0: I think that'll happen. I mean, and this with the LeBron thing, I mean, who knows what somebody's going to say on a podcast in a couple weeks, but it's been pretty amicable because I think the new ownership group is kind of dedicated to that sort of clean, smooth transition. And I think after, you know, 6 months, a year, nobody will be, other than Luka and people like that, maybe J.J. Redick, maybe not, but I don't think anybody will be on the Lakers, and it won't be as recognizable as it has been for years and years. And that's a good thing.
2: Let me ask you this, Petros. Q asked the question, I believe it was Q, asked the question earlier, what do you think the vantage point or the viewpoint of LeBron's legacy for the Lakers will be? How will he be viewed?
0: I don't think, I mean, for every

0: thirsty ass, stupid dude who wore a LeBron jersey and showed up for the Lakers. There was a real Laker fan that they lost by signing LeBron. And we talked about it yesterday on the show. It was probably ended up to be a draw, right, for the Lakers, because you get the attention of LeBron, the money that having him on the team brings in. I mean, all of that stuff. Maybe you can't even measure it, right? And that's all really good. But at the same time, I mean, he didn't do – I mean, they won the one championship, the bubble championship, a championship – that probably most people have a problem with. It was even more questionable, I think, than the Dodgers championship that year, which was a tournament style. They all are, but, you know, with fans there and in Texas, it's easy to want to forget all of that stuff. But I think the legacy is not even a statue or jersey hanging type of legacy. I think overall, it was, I mean, my radio partner made this point yesterday. I mean, when you think of LeBron James's career, are you going to think of him in a Laker uniform?
1: Well, probably not. He spent the most time here.
2: Consecutively.
0: So, consecutively.
1: Right. Yeah. So it kind of would make sense to envision or see him as a Laker, even
0: not
1: though
0: he
1: didn't
0: win.
1: Not
0: when he won all those titles in Miami.
1: And I get that. But
0: how beloved he is in Cleveland with his stupid mall museum.
1: Dang.
0: You know, I mean, but I know what you, I understand what you mean. You know, I mean, I just think it's been like a whole almost decade of trying to make fetch happen. You know what I mean? Of everybody convincing you what a great fit this is and how awesome it is. And I mean, it's really the same story wherever LeBron's been, though. Like if you don't play well enough, it's your fault that LeBron's not winning. And if LeBron wins, it's because you had LeBron. There's nothing you could do about it one way or the other. I think that's, we never really talked about that with Kobe or any of the other Laker greats. You know, Shaq did leave, and that was an issue, and he ended up playing for the Celtics, which bothers a lot of old school Laker people. But I think it's valid when people say he never really felt like he was a Laker to Laker people. And now that it's over, that's probably more evident than it was while he was here.
1: Wow.
2: Highlight of the Kawhi Leonard era with the Clippers is what, Petros?
0: What was that band when he was just sitting there looking super awkward at the groundbreaking for the Intuit Dome?
2: I don't know.
0: Oh. What was the band? It wasn't the Black Eyed Peas. They were wider than that, but it wasn't like the Scissor Sisters. It was some band between the Scissor Sisters and the Black Eyed Peas. And he was sitting there with Paul George looking like a hostage. Remember that?
2: Was it,
0: was my highlight.
2: Are you talking like, the first act that performed there when they opened the Intuit Dome?
0: No, that was Bruno Mars.
2: Yeah.
0: Was it Bruno? No.
2: Bruno Mars was the first
0: private concert, though. It was like a media event, and they had a band there. And Kawhi was sitting there looking all freaked out. That's all I got.
3: That's hilarious.
4: All right.
2: And as somebody, who has been rooting for the Clippers,
0: Are you putting that on me?
2: Well, yeah. I mean, you're a big Michael Cage guy. You love the Clippers, and I look at it and I go,
0: I don't love the Clippers.
2: You root for them to do better than the Lakers.
0: Only despite the Lakers.
2: Okay.
0: I do like the Clippers dome. Anyway, go ahead and finish the question.
2: Well, I mean,
0: Jonas.
2: I just wonder. What were your expectations for the Kawhi Paul George era? Because it just seems like COVID got in the way, and then everything that could go wrong went wrong per usual for the Clippers.
0: Well, it doesn't really seem like Paul George is that kind of competitive guy you want on your NBA team chasing a championship now in retrospect, right? And Kawhi Leonard, he's the most football player like basketball player I've ever heard of in the regards where he doesn't want to play. You know, like he's supposed to play basketball, but it doesn't seem like he wants to play. And that's what most football players are like. Like they don't want to play.
1: Dang.
0: Am I wrong? Like, most football players are like, damn, we're in full pads? It's like, well, yeah, that's how you play football. Yeah.

0: Yeah, but damn.
1: There's some truth in that.
2: There's a lot of truth in that. I was going to say, more for practice, I feel like guys are like, ugh.
0: Full pads. Oh, I used to love, I would send out a half pads rumor, you know?
1: That's like very cruel.
0: Like, I would send out a half pads rumor.
1: That is cruel.
0: And then see how long it took to come back to me, like that's a boomerang. So, you know what I mean?
1: That's
0: cruel. You have to tell the right person, like some gullible idiot, and be like, you know,
3: I heard my half pads today.
1: Huh.
0: And then, you know, you're sitting on the training table about like an hour later and like, hey, did you hear about half pads? It's like, it's not half pads, you dumbass.
1: That's cool.
2: What would Paul Hackett say if you walked up to him and asked him if it was half pads?
0: My favorite Paul Hackett story, you know, and it's a different time with a religious tolerance, and I guess, I don't know. But Sultan McCullough, Sulti, was on our team and one of the more hilarious teammates I've ever had.
1: Fast as hell.
0: Yeah, fast and insane.
1: Yeah, the whole family.
0: Sulti had put, we were, you know, getting ready to play at the Coliseum. I forget who we're playing. And Sulti wrapped his waist in, you know, white tape and wrote with a Sharpie. You know, people would write Bible verses and different stuff like that. He wrote Allah.
1: Because they're Muslims.
0: Yes. And Paul Hackett came out of the coach's office in the Coliseum, looked at him and just pointed at him and said, take that off.
1: Dang.
0: And you know, I lived my last year at USC, I lived with my sister. You know, we had an answering machine. And Sulti would leave messages like, I know Petros ain't there right now, girl.
1: Oh. He was a jokester.
0: Oh, God.
1: He was a jokester.
0: He had a bad car accident.
1: Yeah, he did. He's doing all right. He's doing better now.
0: That's my Sultan McCullough story. Mm. That's my big... Paul Hackett once, actually, we had a... Like, at halftime, he wanted to inspire the team, and he had, like, wanted to punch through the whiteboard, you know? And, you know, he was worried that he wasn't going to be able to punch through it, so he had, like, our equipment guy, Tino, weaken part of the grease board and then put a little dot on the grease board where Paul was to punch it, right? Which he did. But when he was pulling his hand out, he cut it badly. And instead of making a point, he was just, like, bleeding out.
1: Jeez.
0: So he didn't even make it out for the third quarter.
1: Jeez.
0: Maybe about 5 minutes into the third quarter, he came out with a hand wrapped up.
4: Petros, little fits in the tantrums to commemorate
0: Was
4: Kawhi
0: that who
4: Leonard.
0: It was?
4: Yeah, Kawhi Leonard.
0: Yeah, I can make your hands clap. Kawhi was looking at fits in the tantrums literally... Literally, like they were aliens coming to keep
4: You can get him on X at the OP, co-host of the Petros and Money Show on AM 570 LA Sports, Fox College football analyst, and a Wednesday tradition here on the show. Petros, we'll do it again next week.
0: All right,
1: buddy.
4: By the way, the excitement of the FIFA World Cup is now streaming live on Fox One, the official English streaming platform to catch every unforgettable moment. Fox One brings the action straight to your screen, so you never miss a goal. Download Fox One and experience the FIFA World Cup live. And speaking of the World Cup, here are the scores from yesterday. Norway beat Ivory Coast 2-1. France beat Sweden 3-0. And Mexico beat Ecuador 2-0. Up next, we're going to find out exactly where we stand when it comes to the biggest event in all of sports. And it's yours right here on FSR.
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11: There's an accident on 71 North south of Frank Road. It's on the left berm, but we have some traffic on 71 North between Frank Road and 70. We're slow on 670 West from Leonard Avenue to the 3rd Street, 4th Street exit. A motorcycle accident on Westerville Road at Park Lane Avenue. 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
18: 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Now, keep in mind, Pat Riley running the Miami Heat. He wanted Alonzo Mourning. They won a finals. He wanted Shaq. He won an NBA championship. LeBron and Chris Bosh, they won 2 championships. Jimmy Butler went to 2 NBA finals and lost both. Pat Riley's here to win it. He's in it to win it, and he went big game hunting, and he ended up landing Giannis. But, you know, for the Milwaukee Bucks, we said this for the last 2 years. It doesn't feel like this is a team that can compete. Now, I do give them credit. 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

0: Two pros and a cup of Joe, Fox Sports Radio. LeVar Arrington, Brady Quinn, Jonas Knox with you here. Coming up in about 12 minutes from now, we are going to have another edition of The Leftovers that'll be yours right here on Fox Sports Radio. Obviously, talking a lot about the World Cup. It is a big day coming up later on as the U.S. has their opportunity to advance in the World Cup. By the way, they are taking on Bosnia-Herzegovina. And if you would like to go see that game in person, I believe tickets at Levi's Stadium, but you can't call it Levi's Stadium. I believe tickets for that are going to be as low as $1,624. So if you guys are interested, you can go watch the U.S. in person, and you can do so right next to a nuclear reactor up there in Santa Clara. So I don't know how you guys, if you guys are optimistic about this one, but it feels like the U.S. should get by. I believe they're a 7-1 favorite currently on DraftKings. So at minus 700, that is the expectations for how that one's going to go later. So now, does anybody recall what teams they drew in our World Cup picks? I know that I drew Iran, and that's all I remember. But I believe that we did two different picks. I believe we did two different picks, two different teams in the World Cup. We did three, Patty?
1: Yeah, you each have three teams.
0: Really?
1: Yeah.
0: All right, so what are the... So who's got what? Because I remember Iran and that's it. Or did I have Iraq?
1: No, you had Iraq. You had Iraq.
0: Sorry.
1: So I for everybody,
2: is it Iraq or Iraq?
0: Yeah, Patty thinks.
1: Okay,
3: Patty thinks, I'm just asking. I mean, some people call it Iraq.
0: Patty thinks.
1: I don't know. I'm sorry. Anyways, Jonas, you had Sweden.
3: Sturdy like a rock.
1: Sweden, Iraq, and Colombia. Brady, you had England, Argentina, and Algeria, and VAR, you had Bosnia, Jordan, and Curacao.
3: Oh, no. VAR, you have to root against the U.S.
2: No, I don't.
0: Brady's got great teams. You got great pick. You got Brady's got England and Argentina.
1: Yes, he does.
3: Well, I mean, England's not going anywhere. Argentina's the only one that has a shot.
0: I mean, like, didn't I also get Mexico? Yeah, Lorena,
4: you
0: on your wheel. Yeah, I did. I spun it again and I got Mexico.
4: Yeah, and that was a bonus one. Didn't you get that as a bonus?
3: Why does he get a bonus one?
4: Well,
0: for the in-laws.
4: Yeah,
3: exactly.
2: Interesting.
0: Did anybody have France? Nobody picked France?
1: No.
3: Okay, well, we didn't have it. Yeah, no one got France. Well, it's not our selection, Jonas. I mean, I think we all would have.
1: It was the wheel.
0: Brady's got two of the top four favorites remaining in the World Cup.
4: That's England's really
3: not,
4: lucky.
3: Come on, dude. Let's be honest. England's not. I don't care what the odds are. They're not doing anything.
0: And so LeVar had... Curacao or Curacao?
4: Curacao.
0: Yeah, that too.
2: Now ask me, how much do I care?
0: This is important stuff here. We spun a wheel live on the air to determine our picks.
2: Okay.
0: This is big time. So he's got Curacao and who else?
1: Jordan and Bosnia.
0: So you need Bosnia to beat the U.S. later on tonight, LeVar.
2: No, that's okay. That's okay. I don't... We'll be all right.
0: How bad do you want this? I mean, this
2: not
0: is
2: not at all. I don't want it at all. What do we win?
0: Pride.
2: Yeah, no, I'm good.
0: Yeah, we're a day late for that.
2: You're stupid.
0: What?
2: My birthday was yesterday, Jonas. Like, don't do that to me. That's not very. I don't like that.
0: I mean, look.

0: Like, come on.
1: By the way, do you think that they kind of missed an opportunity here to finagle the schedule and have the U.S. play on 4th of July? I feel like there was an opportunity here. You know, to get the U.S. to play on 4th of July would have been a big success, a big hit. You know, a lot of people grilling dogs, drinking beers, watching the U.S. soccer team. And instead, we're going to get it on a Wednesday. Not complaining, just saying there was a way to maybe kind of, you know, line this up so that we could turn this into a real big event, especially against a team that they should dominate coming up later on. 61st in the world is Bosnia. 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Up next, we are going to close up shop on this Wednesday morning with another edition of The Leftovers, and it's yours right here on FSR.
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9: It's an accident 71 South at East Broad Street. Traffic slow from 670. An accident on 71 South at Hudson Street. We're slow on 71 North from Frank Road to 70. 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
5: 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So Riley absolutely gutted the roster. Yikes. The Heat got rid of just about anyone, spare parts, situational players, all that stuff. So the roster is completely devoid of role players, bench production, null and void, and no shooting. 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

0: He liked that.
1: Two pros and a cup of Joe, Fox Sports Radio. LeVar Arrington, Brady Quinn, Jonas Knox with the air. We are going to be back on the air coming up tomorrow. Same time, same place. 6 a.m. Eastern time, 3 o'clock Pacific. My project.
0: Back to the hood.
1: And
0: to my hood.
1: But if you missed any of today's show, and what a show it's been. 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
1: All right, LaRayRay, what do we got?
4: 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You go into the app, you either pick celebration mode or support mode, and you win free stuff. They're going to do it for future games, too. This one's only going till the 13th, but they're going to do it for all future sports matchups.
1: You know what Taco Bell should do? They should come up with something called... They should put good food on the menu. If they could just do that...
4: I love their everybody. Chicken chalupas.
1: Okay. That's a teach their own. I just think
0: you definitely need support when you eat Taco Bell. That's all. Some type of support is needed and necessary if you're going to eat Taco Bell. And I know that may, you know, take us out of the running forever doing reads and, you know, endorsements for Taco Bell. But I'm just saying,
4: keep a toilet nearby.
0: Or a trash can.
4: Oh.
0: One of the two. Or both. But go ahead. Go ahead. Go ahead. I'm sorry.
4: Oh, well, I just, you know, hey. Well, I got more.

0: news here.
1: Okay.
0: A gamer has gone viral for making a contract for his girlfriend. Now, this agreement is for when the new game Grand Theft Auto 6 comes out. But I do feel the same contract would be really good for sports fans and their partners. Okay, so I'm going to read you what it says. So for the contract agreement from November 19th to November 29th, I can play Grand Theft Auto 6 as much as I want. Walking in front of the TV or a monitor while in a mission or a cutscene or a heist or an online session is strictly forbidden and will result in consequences. If he fails a mission, gets wasted or busted, do not say it is just a game. You can do it later, or haven't you been playing long enough? Number three, all hugs, kisses, conversations, errands, and can you help me with this really quick? Requests must wait until you have completed your current mission or reached a safe house. And number five, if you purchase the game or help me watch any of these things, you get $50 towards, and you can.
1: And you say this is a girlfriend or a wife?
0: Yes.
1: What, no. Yes, what? Girlfriend?
0: For your girlfriend or your wife.
1: Yeah. Or wife.
0: It can be both. Either. This is for your partner. So if you are playing the game, you give that to your partner. So they have to sign the contract agreement not to bug you while you are playing or while the games are going. For 10 days.
1: And he presents this to, is this a general, like, what this a is geek. A person, right?
0: Yeah, this is a man who went viral for giving this to his girlfriend.
1: He gave it to, okay, now yes, we're there. So right. It's his girlfriend, not wife. It's his girlfriend.
0: But people are using it for all their significant
1: others. Well, all those people who are using that contract have exposed themselves, and you should, if it's a marriage, get a contract that says, yeah, you're not fit to be my husband. And if it's your boyfriend, you'd say, well, you are definitely a boy that will now be my friend.
2: Is this all it takes to go viral now? You just need some cornball geek video game contract that you send out and everybody just copy and paste?
1: It's so childish and it's so stupid. It's a dumb concept. It's so dumb. I'm sorry. Like, if you actually crafted this and you are serious, because there are some real serious gamers out here, like, I'm going to just tell you straight. If you're not a couple years removed from college and you're doing this as a grown adult, you need to go get checked out. There's a severe episode of Arrested Development taking place with you.
2: You got to play video games so bad you make a contract? What?
1: Like, make that contract to make some money, player. Jeez.
0: You don't think that contract would be good during the sports season when you're trying to watch games?
1: Hell no.
0: No?
2: Hey, that's work for us. We're doing work.
1: Like, that's what I always use.
2: Yeah, watching football again? Yeah, I got to work. What are you doing?
1: But why are you still in bed and your PJs and you're like halfway asleep? Well, because I got to do this for work. That's it. That's all I need, because I'm a grown ass man. And if all else fails, I will use, I'm a grown ass man.
0: I do what I want.
1: Period.
0: I ain't making you a contract.
1: What? A contract to play a game? I don't think so.

0: I'm going to play my goddamn game. And if you want to be that person that bothers me while I do it, there's this thing called a separate room, and that door will have a lock on it, and I'm going to lock you out.
1: I lock you out. Can you come help me really quick, please?
0: There's these things called headphones, and they're called noise-canceling headphones. So if you want to get a hold of me, you text me.
2: I like that.
0: But that's if I was that dude, like I'm a degenerate video game player. Like, come on.
3: Yeah, I don't
0: know. At some point, put the joysticks down, man. Put the remote controls down. Come on. Do something with yourself. Go mow your lawn.
1: Well, I'll try and get this through really fast. Got to get a good lawnmower. Kylian Mbappe was asked his feelings on the World Cup hydration breaks that have been, you know, splitting up their halves into quarters. He said, if tomorrow we're dominating at the 25th minute and there's a hydration break, we'll be angry because it breaks our rhythm. But if the weather is hot or we're being dominated, I'll be happy about it.
4: Well, yeah, but I mean, you know, you got to give these guys, you know, their fluids. You know, it is hot out there, and you want to make sure everybody's safe and get your commercials in.
0: I just think it's funnier that the fans have needed more hydration breaks than the players. Bah.
1: Yeah, it's hot out there. Stay hydrated, everyone.
0: We are Fox
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8: It's an accident on 71 South at East Broad Street. Traffic slow from 670. An accident on 71 South at Hudson Street that's been moved to the right berm. Still causing a bit of traffic. We have some slow traffic at 70 West from Allen Creek Drive to the East Side Split. 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That's traffic. I'm Kelly Quinn.
9: 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The Clippers walked off with a 5-4 win over Louisville at Huntington Park last night. Columbus continues that 6-game series tonight, 7 p.m. here on Fox Sports 920. The Guardians have dropped back-to-back games, falling to the Texas Rangers 4-2 at Progressive Field. This despite Kyle Manzardo going deep for his 10th home run of the season. The Reds lost to the Brewers 7-2 in Milwaukee. Cincinnati has dropped 3 in a row and will continue that 4-game set tonight. The Reds are dealing with some injuries. Outfielder Dane Myers placed on the 10-day disabled list with a bruised left shoulder. Cincinnati also activating right-hander Emilio Pagan from the 15-day disabled list. I'm Mark Neuse.
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5: Oh. That's us. And when you hear that glockenspiel, you know it's showtime, go time. And it's day one of the Dan Patrick hat trick. Hey. We are officially the Messies on Fox Sports Radio.
6: That is what people are saying.
5: Yeah.
6: It's the rumor. It's what all the kids are saying.
5: And make note of this, not only here on the first of the month,
6: oh, yeah,
5: for the next 3 days.
6: That's right.
5: It's the first of the month.
6: By the way, when I said that's what all the kids are saying, you know what all the kids are saying that drives me nuts? The word diabolical.
5: Well,
6: not
5: diabolical.
6: Everything's diabolical.
5: No, it is.
6: Stop
5: diabolical.
6: It.
5: It's diabolical that we're here for 3 days. The Dan Patrick hat trick, the message of radio. So we're here the first, second, third, and seventh, if you want to make note of that. I'm Steve Covino. That is Rich Davis. He's super hyped up on caffeine already.
6: Let's
5: we got
6: go.
5: Danny G, our super producer. We got Isla Sam on the glockenspiel. And we want to thank the Dan Patrick Show for welcoming us again live from the Fox Sports Radio studios from the mean streets of L.A. And it might as well be Mexico. Orale!
6: No!
5: Hope you had a Mexico, Norway, France, sort of, Tuesday.
6: France.
5: It's USA all day today, and I'll explain why, but what's going on, Rich? Good morning.
6: I saw last night at the Dodgers game, you saw the dude right behind home plate.
5: Oh, so funny.
6: React when Team Mexico scored a goal.
5: That's why I love and
6: hate
5: the internet.
6: That game was in Sacramento. I'm sorry.
5: Yeah, that was in Sactown, but still, same deal, because Mexico scores, that guy gets out of his seat, it's viral in 5 minutes, not even 5 seconds, and it's all over the internet, and everyone was hyped up here in Los Angeles on the West Coast, all my family members, and it really is like such a flip-flop, and I have to justify, Rich, we're going to talk lots of soccer today, lots of NBA, LeBron's in the news, obviously. Mike, who runs this take, Mike, you know who runs this place?
7: Of course.
5: Mike, he comes here and he has a take. And it's soccer related, and we'll debate it. Mike, he runs his place. He looks like Rick from Pawn Stars, like Stone Cold Steve Austin's like uncle, maybe. And we got Midweek Major. We do this on our show Monday through Friday, 2 to 4 on the West, 5 to 7 on the East. So we bring it here to Dan Patrick. Stories in sports and pop culture, we decide, are they Midweek Major? And we're streaming live, man. Let's get into it.
6: You said Mike, who runs this place, looks like Stone Cold and Rick from Pawn Stars.
8: Never heard of him.
5: He looks like Stone Cold had

0: too much stone cold.
1: Cold stone.
0: Cold stone. That's what I meant. That's what I meant. That was hard to get out.
2: You should.
3: What did Mexican fans dude, serenade you out your night. Window? Yeah.
2: I'm still trying to wake up.
1: Oh, yeah. By
2: it's
1: the way,
2: it's early here on the West Coast.
1: That's my favorite story. We're going to get to that in just a second. But I always wonder, like, guys like Big Mike or Stone Cold, or as you call them, Cold Stone Mike, which that's by the way should be his new nickname.
2: Yeah.
1: That's what I meant. Every guy that's got that bald look with the goatee or beard.
0: The Baldo Ronaldo.
1: In another generation, would they have just been like Costanza?
0: Yeah. He would have looked like Larry David.
1: Every one of those guys that has the cool look now, like they shave their head and have a beard or something.
0: Yeah.
1: If it was 20, 30, 40 years ago, would they have all just been the guy that had side hair like the...
0: Probably.
1: Like the George Jefferson?
0: That's a great observation. Yeah. I think
1: they lucked out. If they were living in the 70s, they would not have been as cool.
0: So Mike will be here later on. Thank you guys for being here.
1: Might have had toupees.
0: And you could watch what you hear at youtube.com/@CovinoandRichFSR. Live chat is up. And the show begins.
1: All right. Well,
0: youtube.com/@CovinoandRichFSR. And I'm rocking my red, white, and blue. I got a jacket on now because it's cold here in the
1: Where's
0: studio.
1: Where's your red, white, and blue?
0: Red? Where's my red? Blue. And I'm wearing as much white as I possibly can.
1: This is Covino's example of red, white, and blue.
0: Well, I'm explaining.
1: A white band for his Apple Watch.
0: Yeah, you know, I mean,
1: navy blue Yankees hat and a red t-shirt.
0: It's a blue and white Yankees hat. Is it not blue and white? I'm wearing a red shirt. The only reason I have a jacket on is because, I don't want you to see my puffy nipples. No, it's cold in here, but I'm explaining this only because it doesn't need explanation, but I'm explaining because yesterday I'm clearly rooting for Team Mexico, but I want to explain the grandma rule to the Dan Patrick show.
1: Okay, go with the grandma rule.
0: It's legit. And I also want to say that I'm so impressed with Iowa Sam's jersey today. You got to represent.
2: Jersey.
1: Wait, you get that? That's not a jersey?
0: Yes, it is.
2: That thing. There's no number on it.
0: That thing is the most magical USA soccer jersey I've ever seen.
2: It could be. It could spell good fortune for the USA.
1: But where did you get that?
0: Bosnia's going down simply based on your representation
2: Bosnia
0: this morning.
2: Bosnia and Herzegovina.
0: They're both going down.
3: Did you get that at the Santa Fe Spring swap meet?
2: So I was at a local CVS and I'm like checking out. They have all this different.
1: Hold on. I'm sorry.
2: Yeah. So I was at a local CVS.
1: CVS?
2: Yeah. We don't have any Walgreens around here.
1: You got some toothpaste, some body wash, and a jersey?
0: No, Rich was assuming that maybe you got it at Costco or something. No, that's a CVS bad boy.
2: So it's like, it was $10, which in this day and age is a good deal. Like a good
3: Sam,
2: steal.
3: Did you use your $5 care card?
4: I did. I used my coupon that came out like a scroll, but there's like a star on it and the little legs are like really long. It's kind of weirdly asymmetrical.
0: Sam, so, I think that is the sweetest USA jersey I've ever seen. I've seen like 3-year-olds wear the same one and I've always been jealous of it.
2: It has these red, weird little marks.
0: I think
2: on
0: it's
2: it.
0: Awesome.
1: I'll be honest, Sam. I think that is.
2: It does have
1: an American flag.
2: I didn't count the stars to make sure there's 50 of them.
0: Dude, you got to save that for 4th of July weekend.
2: I probably will bust it back out.
0: Yeah, you have to bust that out again.
2: It's got kind of a weird funk to it because it's like completely synthetic. There's like I washed it. It smells kind of weird.
3: There's definitely 42 states on your sleeve.
1: Yeah, it's a misprint. The wrong number of stars.
2: 9 stars.
1: Can I tell you?
0: Sam's rocking his USA jersey. Rich is rocking his... Founding Fathers, 1776.
2: I saw ads for that shirt on Facebook.
0: Yeah. I'm trying to rock some red, white, and blue, and I'll explain why. But go ahead, Rich. I didn't want to interrupt you. I was just telling you.
1: That shirt that Sam's wearing, like, you want to make fun of him, but you can't because it is so bad that it crossed over to being good. A $10 CVS. It's not even a bootleg jersey. It's its own logo.
2: It's a bootleg of a bootleg.
1: It's almost like if you told your kid, like, design a USA jersey.
2: I mean, the star's legs are really long.
0: Honestly,
1: that is amazing.
0: I feel more patriotic when I look in your direction.
1: Good. Sam, I say, if I knew where you bought it, since I'm not going to see you on the 4th, I would almost want to go there and be like, can I get one?
2: They were on this rack right at the front of the store, like right as you walk in.
1: Funny.
2: And I was like, oh, so is this $10 or it was like an official USA soccer jersey for $30? And I'm like, you know what?
1: But
2: I'm going with this one because it has more character.
1: What you got is the equivalent of, you know, on Halloween when they sell in a bag like baseball player and it's just a generic like pinstripe shirt. That's what it is.
0: No,
1: and I love
0: feel
1: it.
0: Like that shirt came with one of those old school plastic like George Washington masks or like an Uncle Sam mask.
2: Oh, absolutely. Or like this would come out of a t-shirt cannon at like a minor league baseball.
0: Or like a bald eagle like mask. Remember those 1980s Halloween costumes with the plastic masks that would cut into your eyes?
2: It was the synthetic shirt or mock.
0: That's
2: and
0: like
2: then
0: the Captain America Underoos version. Yes. So anyway, Sam is representing and he's so patriotic and American today.

0: And it goes with my first rule of the day, and that's the grandma rule.
1: Let's hear it.
0: So yesterday, of course, I was rocking my Mexico jersey. I got to make it clear. My mom sent me that jersey. She's like, I want my Boise to have this jersey. My mom's from Mexico. She sent me the jersey. I'm rocking it proudly. I'm pumped up about the game, which we're going to get to. We know why Mexico won. We know the secret. We'll explain. But the grandma rule allows me to do so. So today I came in. I'm trying to wear red, white, and blue. I got this USA baseball hat that I'm trying to get my hands on. Right,
1: Sam,
0: spot.
1: Sam won. You did not win.
0: No. Sam wins for sure.
2: Covino looks like some tech CEO who's like, yeah, I'm trying to be patriotic, but also just kind of blend.
1: He's like Rob Lowe. He's like Rob Lowe wearing an NFL hat. Saying like, I'm here for the game.
0: Red, white, and blue.
1: Casual patriotism.
0: I even got a red and blue bracelet, a white. Like, what more can I do without wearing a soccer jersey, right? But there's a lot of people that ask a fair question, and there's a lot of, like, Mexican Americans, especially that are guilty of this, because you can be proud of where your heritage is from, your ethnicity.
1: Of course.
0: And proud of your nationality. Proud to be an American. Right. So yesterday, I'm like, orale. Today, I'm like, let's go USA. USA. Yeah. USA.
1: No, today, you're like, get her done.
0: And here's the rule. USA all day. The rule is simple. We've established it. Rich coined it as the grandma rule. If your grandma was from another land, if your grandma had a thick accent or spoke a different language
1: and has some good recipes.
0: Yeah. Yeah. If your grandma had that accent and made you that good food, you're allowed to represent that country, but you can't root against the USA. That's
1: it.
0: Cause that's just un-American.
1: That's the rule. The grandma rule.
0: So of course, pulling for USA, it's not a matter of flip-flopping or front-running or can't make up your mind sort of thing. It's just sort of the situation we happen to be in as Americans. And the closer to your roots, the more of a situation it is, right? Otherwise, if you're rooting against the USA today, that's very weak. That's very, very weak.
1: And by the way, people are asking, Sam, on our in-show chat, did that shirt come with a coupon for a Big Gulp?
2: Yes.
1: Or a hot dog at 7-Eleven on the... on the little rotating
2: when I bought
1: deal?
2: It, more coupons came out of the
0: you know what it was?
2: Cash register.
0: No, there was an old lady there at CVS, and she's like, spin the wheel, honey. And Sam did. And he won that shirt.
1: I love it.
3: Sam came with a 20% off one regular priced item.
0: Yeah, right. Yeah. Sam spent more than $10. She's like, we're having a promotion. Sam was kind enough to stop.
1: Oh, he's
0: she's
1: nice.
0: Like, if you spend more than $10, she saw the receipt. She's like, spin the wheel. And Sam happened to win that.
2: I don't think I should get this near an open flame. It might be.
0: Is it worth $10, Rich? Because you're really coming down hard on it.
1: No, I'm.
2: Oh, it's worth $10.
1: It's definitely worth $10. I genuinely feel like.
2: What's worth $10 these days?
1: I feel for real that if you told me down the block they still had them, I would buy one.
2: I think there was a bunch of Mexico and Ecuador. There was other countries, but there's two left.
0: Sam, there's no question it's worth $10. And there's no question that what you're doing is way better than nothing at all. And that's no knock on anybody not dressed up right now. I'm saying like for the weekend or for the game later on tonight. I mean, it's a $10 jersey. He's rocking it. And dude, we all got doctor's appointments. You know why? We all got soccer fever, World Cup fever.
1: Well, except I have a couple rules we're going to get to. But Danny G, based on the merch, one last question. When you're going to, let's say, Dodger Stadium, I know we're on 570 this morning. What's up? California morning audience.
3: I know what you're going to ask the dudes on the way up the hill.
1: Yeah, when you're up the hill on the way to Dodger Stadium, is it awesome or lame when you buy like a Dodgers Hello Kitty shirt for your daughter or they have like the bootleg jerseys?
3: I mean, it's awesome as long as it's $15 in cash.
1: That's what I'm saying. Like, are you cool? Like, you're not the guy
0: some
1: that's like...
0: Some of them look good, Rich. Just depends.
1: I don't think you need to... Listen.
0: You're going to tell me that people listening never bought a bootleg shirt before?
1: I was going to say, without upsetting the official leagues of Major League Baseball, NFL.
0: We're not saying you should, but we're saying we understand.
1: I do think there's something to be said about a good bootleg shirt.
0: Yeah.
1: Especially after a team clinches something on the way to the parking lot, you know they're ready to
2: roll. It's like a lucky garment.
0: You know where it happens even worse? Rich, you can't relate, but have you heard of the Canyon of Heroes and, you know, those parades that winning teams have?
1: My teams never win, so no, I don't know.
0: There's just vendors everywhere at events like that, right? Like, you can't avoid them. You're seeing all these different bootleg ones. Like, I need that one and that one and that one. Of course, we want you to get the official merch because that's what counts and that's what matters. And that's the best look to go with, but you can't avoid some nice bootlegs once in a while. They're just out there and about there.
2: Yeah.
0: So we're doing our best to represent.

0: There's an exciting game, actually a bunch of exciting games today, and we'll talk about that throughout the day. But we got to tell you why we know, not we think, we know why Ecuador lost last night.
1: The secret hot sauce.
2: This is the funniest yet. Is it wrong or as they say, the ultimate home field advantage?
0: It is the ultimate home field advantage.
3: Out there and about there.
0: Yeah. Azteca Stadium. Represent. We've been out there, Rich. Rich and I had the honor and privilege, not to brag, but I'm very proud. There's a difference. It's not bragging if it's true. Rich and I had the honor of doing Monday Night Football on the field with ESPN at Azteca Stadium in Mexico City. Yeah, and it's massive.
2: The craziest part of that, Danny, was that when we did work for ESPN and did that Monday Night Football game, we had transportation from the hotel to the stadium. And they're like, Covino, Rich, you're going to be riding with... They had us riding with Steve Young, and I had to pretend that I wasn't a lifelong 49ers fan, and I didn't have a poster of him on my wall. I'm like, Steve, hey, good to see you.
0: Rich was so awkward.
2: I was like, oh.
0: Yeah, it was so awkward, but so awesome. And, you know, I want people to know we take that stuff... Well, we're very fortunate. We're not taking it for granted. So
2: no doubt.
1: You don't take it for granted like LeBron James.
0: No, we don't. We're going to talk about him plenty. But we know why, as Danny G said, we know the Mexican hot sauce that made it happen last night. The secret Mexican hot sauce.
2: Mexican fans, the night before the World Cup game yesterday, so two nights ago, two sleeps ago, as your kids would say, all the Mexican fans were outside Ecuador's hotel just making noise. Like, Danny, can you play the clip of this is actual for real
0: audio? You
2: say
0: noise, Rich, it's called music.
2: Oh, I'm sorry. Yeah. My bad. Yeah.
1: Drums. Noise. Yeah. Drums, fireworks, car horns.
4: Actually, you're not that far off.
2: This little noise is
0: El Sondito.
2: Little noise.
1: This is right outside of their hotel rooms.
2: But this went on all throughout the middle of the night in an attempt to make sure Team Ecuador didn't get a good night's sleep.
0: They had full-on drum kits and mariachi bands. I think Los Bukis were out there playing. Like, it was insane to see, like, the mayhem and the lengths they went for their team. Like, that's incredible. Incredible. Think about that. Rich is not making this up. We're not making this up. They had full-on crowds outside Ecuador's hotel just to keep them awake, to prevent them from sleeping, to give Team Mexico the advantage. And it looked like right off the jump that they did. Mexico played a solid game.
5: Yeah, it was over by halftime. It was 2-0 at half.
2: Can I tell you, I have a...
0: It could have been a lot worse. Yeah. They were set up for a lot more goals that they just didn't get.
2: So Ecuador didn't stand the chance based on Mexico's strategy of, don't let them sleep! Danny, hit it. By the way. You're not sleeping tonight. So
4: Ecuador stinks. It stinks, I tell you.
2: So they did not stand the chance. And
0: true story, by the way. We're not making this up.
2: This isn't
0: just a fun theory. This is actual footage. Yes. I mean, we're adding a little to it.
5: That just happened.
0: But that's actual footage, and that really happened. I want to make that very clear. That really happened. Did it have real impact? I mean, unless they had earplugs in, I mean, how could you avoid the noise?
2: Not every hotel room could. Nothing soundproof like that. Before we moved to L.A., I lived in Hell's Kitchen near Times Square. There were nights where... You have to get used to the noise, man. If you live in a big city, you have to get used to the noise. And imagine outside your hotel all night, there's a party like
0: they
2: that.
0: They had drum sets out. I'm not lying. I know it sounds like I'm exaggerating. Not.
2: You ever go to a resort for vacation with the wifey or girlfriend or something, and there's a party going on at the resort, and you call it an early night, and you still hear that vibration on the windows? And you're like,
0: and then Michael Jackson comes out and hear like in the background.
1: When our show did that live broadcast a couple of years ago from Nashville, outside our hotel, the whole night all I heard was the bachelorette parties.
2: It is what it is. And Ecuador, I'm sorry, they got no sleep, and that's the reason.

0: definitely been kept up by a Michael Jackson impersonator a few times.
1: Because every resort still has a Michael Jackson night.
0: Absolutely.
1: True story. And by the way, one last thought on the on the bootleg stuff. We're getting so much great feedback on the in-show chat.
2: Oh, I'm going to pull that up right now. Again, you could watch what you hear. You could see Sam's glorious USA shirt at Covino and Rich FSR on YouTube. 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
1: Jason Nichols, 77, hit us up saying that maybe not so much for sports, but concert bootleg shirts are the best, because if you buy like a bootleg Dodger shirt, Danny, it might be like the wrong font or something. Yeah. Where you're like, but a concert shirt, if you go see an artist perform, the bootleg t-shirt on the way out, that might be the best get, because it's not like it needs to be official or anything. Like, you may want your official Yankees
0: hat.
1: Gotta
0: get
1: shirt, you
0: the official. I mean that. I'm not just saying that to be, you know, on the correct side of things here. Like, should never
3: also
0: do that stuff.
3: He also typed in that the whole CNR staff should wear the same CVS shirts on tomorrow's show.
0: You know what, dude?
4: I'm going to stop. You guys better get on Canvas, all the CVS, and find these.
0: I grew up a Nickelodeon kid. If that's a double dare, I'll take the physical challenge
3: right now. I doubt they have my size.
0: Consider me Mark Summers, bro.
1: I'm going to try to find one on the way home.
0: What's
1: tougher? What's tougher to find?
0: By the way, Danny G, if they have little baby sizes, might even be better.
3: Not for our YouTube audience.
0: Danny G's going to be wearing a medium.
1: Oh, they only have men's small.
4: They only have corset size.
0: Oh, that's the worst.
4: The
1: Oh, wait, they're belly shirts?
0: Yeah. So it's going to be a race to get there, because I'm going to try to find the last large.
3: Yo, is that Ronnie from Jersey Shore? He looks bloated.
0: Oh, by the way, that's another rule we got to establish here. When it comes to soccer jerseys, not only the grandma rule, you always have to get a size bigger. So if you're a size large, you have to get that XL, because soccer jerseys make you look like a chubby sausage, because because
4: soccer players are in shape.
0: They're in shape and they run
4: real
0: slim.
4: They have no fat on them at all.
0: Yeah, exactly.
1: Soccer jerseys, you always got to get the size bigger. If you wear your actual size, you will look like you just participated with Joey Chestnut.
0: Now, there's so much to get to. Ecuador loses. We gave you the secret Mexican hot sauce as to why. That's a true story, and you heard it here on Covino and Rich. But there's another side story as to why Rich checked out early. Like, there's other things we're experiencing because we all got World Cup fever. It's been that good. So, look, if you're a lifelong soccer fan, you get it.
4: Yeah.
0: But there's a lot of people that are really, especially Americans, because it's here, it's in our backyard. There's extra fun. Our team's actually good. There's extra reason to be excited.
3: Yeah. And it's in our time zone.
0: Exactly. It's in our time zone. And the stars are bringing. There's so many reasons as to why, you know, everybody's caught up. Rich is saying that you discovered a reason as to why you're tuned out a little bit.
1: I have, but the first,
0: Sam backs you up.
1: It was my first tune out, and I'll explain why. We'll get to that. Plus, we'll talk LeBron James. What's the next move? And are Lakers fans ungrateful?
0: Damn.
1: We'll get to that. Plus some NFL stuff. There's a Jackson Dart story. We're going to give away some prizes. Just a lot of fun today. A Covino and Rich in for DP. Action Pack Wednesday. We got more next right here on Fox Sports Radio.
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3: We do this from 2 to 4 on the West, Monday through Friday, 5 to 7 on the East. We're Covino and Rich in for DP. Day one of the Dan Patrick hat trick. And let's get on more of these stations. Let's do it. We'll come and do it live. We're just happy to be here and happy that USA happy. Plays today. Yeah, just very happy. Very happy. Yeah. Just trying to set the tone for a good day.
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3: Now, that smooth, buttery voice is our super producer, Danny G. And Iowa Sam, Captain America's here in a soccer jersey that he got at CVS. We're super pumped about the games today. And we got World Cup fever. We got more to talk about. We got LeBron to talk about and games to play. 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
4: All right, so we talked about how there's a reason Mexico won easy last night. It was all the noise that the Mexican fans were making outside.

0: But that's really the home field advantage, right? Like, the fans were willing to do everything they could to give an advantage to Team Mexico, and they did it at the stadium last night as well. They were loud, they were pumped, and the streets, everyone in the streets went wild last night. It was really cool to see, because the curse is broken, Mexico's continuing on. It was a great game. But Rich, you tuned out.
1: Yeah, I had a realization last night. For all the, oh man, I've been loving the World Cup talk
0: that we've been fun. Yeah,
1: because listen, to know us, Covino and Rich, big NFL guy, football's king, right? I'm an NFL guy,
0: baseball, and
1: I'm a big baseball guy. I'm a Mets fan. I love me some NBA.
2: And then you watch the NBA playoffs.
1: And I watch the NBA playoffs. And regular season.
0: And the finals was fantastic.
1: I forced myself to the regular season. But I'm a football, baseball guy. Soccer as a kid. I grew up on the East Coast. No one I knew played soccer. It was like you played football or baseball or basketball.
0: Don't say that. I knew plenty of kids on the East Coast that played soccer. No question.
1: Okay, that's fine.
0: And I came from a football town.
1: Hey, bro. Agree to disagree.
0: But it's just not as big. That's all. It's fair to say. You can't say nobody on the East Coast plays soccer. All those Italian kids you grew up with, you think they didn't play soccer? With their Italian, you think they were just wearing Italian jerseys? They might have been.
1: Dude, I don't want to fight with you. I don't need you and your family outside my window tonight. Bro, I'm sorry, okay? El Sodito! Camino, I'm sorry, bro. Let me sleep. We have to do Dan Patrick again. Let me sleep.
3: You boys like Mexico? Yeah!
1: Sorry, I apologize, man. You're right, people play soccer.
0: Fantos locals out there, bro.
1: So here's my thought on soccer, as Iowa Sam inspires me with his Team USA bootleg jersey today. I love it. I'm going to go buy one at CVS, too, for $10.
0: Nah, those are flying off the shelves. I think they're all sold out. Sam got the last one.
1: I realized.
4: There's one left.
1: Like a girlfriend or a family member that doesn't watch sports, and they just happen to watch the best game. They'll watch the OG tip-in for the Knicks, and they're like, oh my God, is every game like this? Right, I feel like I got so caught up in the two shootout games yesterday.
0: Mm-hmm.
1: Well, I'm sorry, 2 days ago now.
0: Rich told a story, and if you missed it, catch our podcast. Just search Covino and Rich, where you were at the gym, and you said it was like monoculture from, you remember, you weren't alive, but we always see footage of people surrounding the radio, like, you know, Babe Ruth set bat, and everyone's listening on the radio or something.
1: Like the moon landing or something.
0: You know, we have so few moments of a monoculture in today's world where everyone's watching the same thing. Rich said time stopped at the gym and everybody was watching. At the gym in L.A., when most people don't care about anything.
1: Oh, when the Germans lost that shootout, everyone was watching. And then that night, Team Morocco, my brother-in-law.
0: You said people got off the treadmill just to watch the shootout.
1: And so I think because there were two great shootout games 2 days ago, I got caught up and I'm like, man, I think I really love soccer. And then I watched the game last night, rooting for Mexico, because not only Covino, I got a bunch of friends that are Mexican. And I'm like, let me root for Team Mexico.
0: Aren't you trans-Mexican?
1: I am.
0: No one eats more tacos than this guy.
1: I don't know if people know this. I may be white on the outside, but I'm brown on the inside.
0: To the bone, I mean, Rich is in Los Angeles. I mean, everyone's wearing green or black jerseys out here. It's crazy.
2: Every single afternoon when we come in for the pre-show meeting, this guy's licking the tacos off his fingers across the street at El Pollo Loco.
0: You eat more guacamole than anyone I know, so it's okay.
1: I'm trans-Mexican. So I'm rooting for Mexico last night, but I'll be honest, the minute it was 2-0, I was like, yeah, I'm out. I'm like, babe, I'll help you put the kids to bed. And then I started doing some work. And I'm like, 2-0 to me.
0: Did you throw on Love Island? What'd you do?
1: 2-0 to me. I started watching, finishing up on Friends and Neighbors on Apple TV.
0: So you really did shut it off.
1: When I tell you, 2-0.
0: That's bold, bro. You didn't even keep it on and just start cleaning up or something?
1: No. When the favorite in soccer is winning 2-0, to me, it might as well be 28-0 in football. I felt like when it was 2-0, I'm like, yeah, this is over. I'm just simply wasting my time. I started doing everything else
0: in the first half.
1: Yeah, I was done.
0: The second half, nobody scored.
2: This same thing Rich did when the Knicks were down by 29. Remember?
1: I'm out. Yeah. Listen, blowouts to me.
0: Rich really counts on that friend, which is usually you, Danny, to hit him back up and be like, "Yo, bro, you watching? Just in case there's a comeback. Because otherwise, how would you know? That's the fun and amazing part of sports. You tune out, and I get it." So Rich is saying it might as well have been 28-0 at that point.
1: Not only because
0: I understand what you're saying, but hey, one more goal. They're just one goal away.
1: But what I'm saying is watching that first half, Mexico is winning 2-0. It could have been 5-0.

0: It seemed like there was
1: no. It seemed like
0: no way.
1: I do agree with you here.
0: No way Mexico is losing. So to me, I realized, do I love World Cup soccer or do I love the shootout and like a 1-0 close game? I think I like that. And I think every game should have a shootout. I think that is the most exciting ending in sports. And I, as the kids say, changed my mind because I thought about it. Bottom of the 9th inning, again, big baseball fan. Let's say closer comes in and like an Otani or Bryce Harper or a Bobby Witt Jr.'s up, a Soto. A bottom of the 9th, key situation, a 2-minute drill in the NFL, 1 minute left in the NBA in a close game, overtime in hockey. I get it. There's wild finishes.
1: Well, speaking of international competition, you made me think of Otani versus Trout in the World Baseball Classic.
0: Damn.
1: Not this last one, the one before.
0: I think we could all agree there's amazing endings in all sports. But does anything quite compare to a World Cup? Nothing goes down in overtime. We have to go to a shootout. The pressure.
2: Best out of 5 kicks.
0: The pressure the goalie and these strikers, these kickers must feel is like a stomach dropping. I heard Zlatan say that in those moments you black out. You don't even know where you are. You don't even remember it because it's 100,000 people looking at you. The ball's put down on that little mark and it's just you.
3: Zlatan was like, don't be ridiculous. It's the most pressure filled. Don't be ridiculous.
0: Calls an Aplaton.
1: He says something like that, yeah. And he's not wrong. You see superstar players let the pressure get to them. And I actually agree with Rich. When Rich and I agree, it's fact. And Rich witnessed it. I know it's a small sample size, but it paints a great picture. Everybody stops what they're doing to watch the finality of the shootout. It's like, wow, it's going down right now. And it's really luck of the draw, really, you know? So, and skill, of course, there's skill involved.
0: I talked about this.
1: There's both elements which make it so fun to watch. And it's easy to understand. Like, okay, I get this.
0: There's
1: a lot of people that could follow.
0: It's as simpleton as it gets. You get 5 kicks, I get 5 kicks.
1: Right,
0: it really is. And by the way,
1: comes down to this.
0: My sister married a dude from Morocco and he was in Mexico for that game. And I can only imagine, like, Danny, you've been at close games in person, a Dodgers game, 9th inning rally, or, you know, an overtime basketball, or, you know, football goes to overtime, or like I said, 2-minute drill, Mahomes has the ball. We've seen moments where you're on the edge of your seat, but imagine being there for your home country and it's a shootout. I don't know if there's a more stressful moment.
1: It's footballs. It's soccer's version of everything we did as kids growing up, meaning, the 3-point buzzer beater, 3-2-1. You know what I mean? The bottom of the 9th routine, like you said, when you're playing wiffle ball. These are the setups you have in your mind as a kid. And you've played that. Like, you could relate to that. You know that. You've done it with your friend.
0: Anyone else ever do that thing where anyone ever do that thing where they would shoot baskets and they're like, if I get this in, the girl's going to like me.
1: Everybody has. Yeah. How do you think I got my girlfriend?
0: Oh.
2: I
0: hit the 3-pointer?
1: I hit a 3.
0: Oh,
1: yeah.
0: Sweet. Okay.
1: What, my wish came true.
2: What makes it cool compared to our NFL football is, you know, I've watched Daniel Carlson kick a last second field goal to win it for Las Vegas and was so hyped. But in this circumstance, there's more than one kick that needs to be made.
1: Yeah, you got to step up. And like Rich already alluded to, the pressure's immense. You got national pride.
0: But this is the back and forth emotions.
1: Generations of families, all millions of people around the world watching you in that moment.
0: The back and forth emotions, the example would be like Morocco missed the first kick and you're like, oh, it's over. And then who they played? The Netherlands, right?
1: Yeah.
0: Yeah. Netherlands makes the first kick and you're like, oh, it's done. But then Netherlands misses the second one. You're like, okay, now they're back in it. So I think something about that shootout
1: is fun.
0: Is undeniable.
1: It's fun and pressure filled.
0: You know what? I was
1: like, you're watching like this, like, oh no, I can't.
0: Take a guess. I didn't look this up, not out of lack of prep. I didn't want to look it up because I feel like nowadays with ChatGPT and Claude and all these AI things, like I want to think about things before I look it up, because I think the lazy approach now is, let me just look it up. Let's think about it. Let's talk this out.
1: And we have all those Fox Sports robots here. So I know you're just trying to...
0: Oh, yeah. People don't know. During the offseason, those NFL Fox robots...
1: Yeah, they sit here in the spare studio.
0: They turn them into AI robots.
1: Yeah.
0: So, all right, let's say...
4: What can I help you with, Rich Davis?
0: Let's say it's bottom of the 9th. They bring in the closer. He knows, he has his little pitching chart. Sometimes you see an outfielder takes out the little piece of paper out of his back pocket, like, all right,
1: I'm going to shake.

0: it left. This guy goes Oppo. You know, you have a scouting report on every player.
1: It says here, Oppo Taco.
0: Oh, he likes
1: I'm going
0: to
1: hit him inside with the fast.
0: Anyone that knows, if you're a Mets fan like me, even you know that Francisco Alvarez chases every terrible outside pitch and strikes out in every key spot. Like, you know the scouting report. All right, if you fake left, Fred Warner, drifts back. Like, you know the scouting report on every NFL, Major League Baseball, basketball player. To what extent do you think the goalies are communicating? Like, all right, this guy's kicking. 80% of the time he goes high left.
1: Oh, they did their homework, definitely.
0: But do they know ahead of time, or you think they're looking at their coach on the sidelines?
1: It's a matter of analytics and trusting their gut, I guess. It's a little of both, just like any other sport.
0: But do you think a striker would say, I purposely go low left most of the time. Yeah. So if there was ever a key moment, I'm going to fool them and go upper right.
1: To give you a baseball example, you start to pick up on the team is swinging at every first pitch fastball, right? So you got to switch up your patterns. Like, they know the patterns, they know what's going on. But so I think it's a mixture of analytics and even just trusting your gut,
0: Cove,
1: your
0: soccer gut. Even like when the other day, I don't know if you saw, Juan Soto picked up that when the reliever on the other team came to the stretch, if he was more chest and less waist, he was tipping off like breaking ball versus slider or something, or curveball. So I do wonder, is it as much of a guessing game as we think, or is it just like some mental chess match?
1: Well, Rich is saying shootouts are the best endings to any sporting event, and he tuned out as a result yesterday.
0: 2-0, it was over. All right, we're going to take your feedback here in for Dan Patrick, and we are going to talk LeBron James next. What is next for King James?
1: LeBron James.
0: And are Laker fans ungrateful for what he brought to the table? We'll get to all that and more right here. Covino and Rich in for the great Dan Patrick.
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0: sabotage? No, the Mexican fans just want it more. No one's stopping USA from doing the same thing.
1: Come on.
0: Mexico displaying the ultimate home field advantage yesterday, keeping Team Ecuador up the night before. We're Covino and Rich, happy to be up early in the morning here on the West Coast in for Dan Patrick.
1: Don't you feel like Team Mexico was outside your window last night? I got no sleep.
0: Same, dude.
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2: Day one is always rough.
1: Day one, then you get used to it a little bit, but day one, I was trying so hard to fall asleep early last night. And you know when you're just laying there in bed and everything is going through your mind?
2: Oh, and someone shot off fireworks at like midnight, like two booms over like a 10-minute span.
3: Please, it's too early for this.
0: Rich got to the point where he was like, where's my birth certificate? You got up and looked for it?
1: Yeah.
2: What's in my safety deposit box?
0: Yeah. Wait a minute. Man, I think I forgot the code.
1: Then I was like, the side of my house, I had a gopher problem. I'm like, oh, maybe I'll catch him if I go out there at 2 in the morning and just look.
2: Nocturnal creatures.
1: So, yeah, I couldn't sleep last night, and Team Mexico was not outside my window.
0: We're live from the Fox Sports Radio studio. 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Follow, rate, and review. 5 stars only, because anything less is uncivilized. Ooh. I'm Steve Covino, just a kid from Union, New Jersey. Rich Davis put the square in Franklin Square, Long Island. We're out here on the West Coast. The Vatos Locos are still celebrating. And Danny G and Sam are here. We're excited for the games today.
1: Let's get into LeBron. And I was going to say, and the Lakers, but not the Lakers anymore. Your move, King James. What do you think LeBron James is going to do?

0: do next now is the question everyone's talking about, right? Like, is Golden State the answer? And then
1: I think it's the answer. And then I'm like, no way it could be Miami. Then I'm like, oh, maybe it can. But I'm like, Cleveland, nah, it's Golden State.
0: But it's like, he already did a homecoming. Going back to Cleveland would be like, going back to that ex one too many times. Like, yeah, you went there again, you slept with her, and it was good. That's winning the title with Cleveland.
1: Yeah, but you know
0: what? You can't go back for a third time.
1: Come on. He can, and it would be fun times in Cleveland again.
0: Cleveland.
1: It would be huge. It's a homecoming.
0: My thought would be.
1: That's why I said I'm just a kid from Union, New Jersey. He's just a kid from Akron, man, to go back and run it back one more time. Remember, this is sort of his farewell. So, no,
0: but you know what? You know
1: it
0: why?
1: Could happen.
0: You know why Golden State makes the most sense?
1: Well, it does.
0: Because they're going to create the super old guy team, and he'll still be like a 45-minute flight away from Los Angeles, where his son is playing with the Lakers. Where
1: they be the golden guys.
2: No, we talked about that months ago on our afternoon show because he wants to be close enough to Southern California, where his family loves it and he loves it.
1: Well, no, it's a win-win for everybody.
2: Yeah. And the Steph Curry angle, of course.
1: Yeah. Two GOATs get to play together. They've always wanted to. LeBron gets to play with Draymond Green. They're best buds. It's reunited, and it feels so good with AD. And they'd have the big four in Golden State. And as of yesterday, they'd want to keep Jimmy Butler, too. Or they would try to keep him.
0: I mean,
1: so
0: listen,
1: it's a big five of old guys.
0: It really is, as you said. The golden guys, not the golden girls.
1: I got to give Rob Parker the credit. The golden guy.
0: Well, I figured it was Rob Parker if it was like a cheesy headline.
1: Yeah, yeah. It'd be the golden guy.
0: But, I mean.
1: Stop it.
0: It's the greatest team ever if it was 2015. But if you did get Steph and Draymond and AD and LeBron. And
1: it would still be a traveling circus the best way possible. It's a game you must go to if they're in town because you're seeing all the legends. And look, they still have a chance to sell lots of tickets. Not necessarily a chance to win. Well, a chance to win that game, a chance to win it all, definitely not.
0: But what you're saying
1: unless there's some young blood involved.
0: What you're saying does ring true, though, that if you got young kids and
1: it's like Bozo the Clown's in town.
0: If you
1: gotta go.
0: If you told me, it's like when Ringling Brothers said, we got a unicorn.
1: It's like Gunther Gable Williams, we gotta go.
0: If you had
1: circuses in town,
0: if
1: man.
0: You had Steph, LeBron, Draymond, and AD. And Jimmy Butler, all playing on the same old guy all-star team. And they came to your town.
1: That's your one-stop shop. That's what I do with my daughter. If there's a rock festival or something, and there's a lot of great bands on that lineup, I'm like, I could influence her and introduce her to all these bands at one show. Let's go. You could take your nose-picking kid, bring the whole family to see all the legends in one game. You did your job as a parent.
0: And with load management, they all can't sit out, right?
1: Someone's got to play.
0: Someone's got to play. So I think it'll be the move that happens. It's still so many things that need to happen, meaning three of the guys you just spoke of could be going elsewhere. Jimmy Butler's not locked in there. They may move him. LeBron still has to go there, and same with AD. But if that were to happen, that's the move. But here's the question for you guys. Are Lakers fans and people out here in Los Angeles ungrateful for what LeBron James gave them?
1: Yeah, there's a lot of, I can't speak for the fans, but as far as talking heads, and the days go by, they're burning down the house. As far as talking heads. Other broadcasters and things I see on social media, there's an ungrateful attitude towards LeBron for sure. Like, he was never a Laker. He's never going to be a Laker. Lakers never embraced him. L.A. never embraced him. He never embraced L.A. He's all about LeBron. And, you know, like, his time here was mild. And I have to remind everybody, hey, he won a championship, guys.
0: Yeah.
1: You know, he did a lot for the Lakers. Stunk before he got here. So
0: people forget
1: your
0: that.
1: Thoughts.
0: Well, we'll get to more LeBron. And I just realized it's a very special day that people like to talk about. I roll my eyes at it. I'll explain next. More Kavino and Rich. In for the great Dan Patrick. 4th of July week. Let's go.
1: Yeah.
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1: 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While the Guardians have dropped back-to-back games, they fell to the Texas Rangers 4-2 at Progressive Field. Kyle Manzardo went deep for his 10th home run of the season. The Reds lost to the Brewers 7-2 in Milwaukee. Cincinnati's dropped three straight and will continue that four-game set tonight. The Reds dealing with some injuries. They've placed outfielder Dane Myers on the 10-day injured list with a bruised left shoulder. They've also activated right-hander Emilio Pagan from the 15-day injured list. The Clippers walked off with a 5-4 win over the Louisville Bats at Huntington Park last night. Same two teams tonight here on Fox Sports 920.
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14: NBA free agency has tipped off and LeBron James is on the market. The 41-year-old leaving the Lakers after 8 seasons reports out that the Warriors, Heat, and Cavs are the most likely landing spots for James. Meanwhile, another trade-grabbing headlines. The Clippers reportedly are dealing Kawhi Leonard to the Raptors for 3 players in a series of first-round draft picks. Leonard heading back to Toronto where he won a title in 2019. Baseball, the struggles continue for the Yankees. The losing skid is 6 as they were bombed by Detroit 9-3. Yanks held only 4 hits. Designated hitter Ben Rice.
15: A lot of times, individually, you know, we go through the ups and downs. Sometimes the downs last a little longer than we would like, and it just so happens that right now it's kind of like the whole team is, you know, kind of going through something all at once. So it just is what it is.
14: Tampa Bay won at 6 straight, beating the Royals. The Rays now lead the Yanks by 2.5 games in the AL East. And France, Mexico, and Norway all won World Cup matches, advancing to the round of 16. The U.S. meets Bosnia-Herzegovina tonight. I'm Matt McCoy.
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0: that you have.
1: But today, Dan Patrick and the four Danettes are not here. So sitting in for Dan Patrick and hosting the Dan Patrick Show, here's Steve Covino and Rich Davis.
2: Hey, that's us.
3: Let's go.
2: Steve, el hombre más guapo, Covino. Guapos locos forever, carnalito. And that's Richie Dickie Doodle Davis, because he's the guy that makes something called Dickie Doodle Dandies
3: for
2: every 4th of July celebration. And by the way, guys, as Iowa Sam plays the Glockenspiel, it's the first of the month.
4: Wake up.
2: So,
3: wake up.
2: Your checks.
4: Get up.
2: The legend of the rent is due. Pay your child support. And let's have a great month. It's a holiday week. And we're here to celebrate
3: day one
2: of the hat trick.
3: You say the Dickie Doodle Dandies. Do you know what those are, Danny J? I've been making these for years.
2: Why do you think they call Rich the Dandy Boy?
3: No one's ever said that.
2: Yeah, everybody has.
3: Behind your back. Hey, keep it down. I know you're gonna want to be outside my window making noise like Team Mexico.
2: That's right.
3: By the way, that's why Ecuador lost. If you missed first hour, all that noise.
2: That's home field advantage, man.
3: Sorry, Camino.
2: You say noise, I say el sonido.
3: Stop the party. Dickie Doodle Dandies, Danny G. Get this. I do this every 4th of July.
2: You can share your secret?
3: You can make kid versions or adult versions. You hollow out strawberries and you put blue Jello shots.
4: Oh, I saw this on Triple D.
3: You put blue Jello shots inside the strawberries and then you top them off with like Cool Whip. So it's like a Jello shot inside a strawberry with whipped cream.
4: That's red, white, and blue. Guy Fieri pretended like he ate one.
3: Guy Fieri, I invented these.
2: Rich taught Guy Fieri about these. Shout out to Guy Fieri. He's actually a friend of the show. He's our guy. Covino and Rich in for Dan Patrick.
4: Santa Rosa in the house.
2: Hope you had a Norway, France, Mexico sort of night. And of course today, USA, USA, USA. We'll get you pumped for that. We also got Mike who runs this take. We do that on our show Monday through Friday, 2 to 4 on the West. Covino and Rich. He has a take. We discuss it. It's soccer related.
3: Yeah, bud.
2: Plus, midweek major, the biggest stories in sports and pop culture. We decide, are they midweek or major stories? Now, we're talking LeBron. We'll talk soccer again. If you missed anything, catch it on the podcast. We're streaming live, youtube.com/@CovinoandRichFSR. LeBron, the question is simple, and we'll elaborate, but are Lakers fans ungrateful? Because as it starts to sink in that he's moving on,
3: I mean,
2: he's taking his talent somewhere else.
3: Ungrateful is a harsh word. Like, imagine if you told your kids or wife, like, you're ungrateful. It's a heavy duty.
2: No, but all right. Ungrateful. Outside looking in, Rich and I are transplants.
3: No, your hair is.
4: Rich, how about under?
3: You and John Cena.
2: That's Rich, what I'm wearing a hat.
4: Underappreciated.
3: Yeah, I was going to say, you don't appreciate me.
2: I don't know. The vibe I'm getting outside looking in, we've been here in LA for a long time. We've watched a lot of Lakers. We've covered a lot of Lakers. I feel that the sentiment is, and I can understand that he never really felt like a Laker. He just felt like LeBron in a Lakers uniform.
4: Like an outsider.
2: He did, right? A little bit. And that's not to take away from the championship. I'm the first guy to be like, yo, he won. And the bubble was just as difficult, if not more difficult than any other championship. So he won. Stop trying to, you know, minimize and diminish what he accomplished. And it wasn't just the championship. He turned the organization around. He made the playoff. What was his career stats, Danny G, with the Lakers?
4: Let me get that pulled up here.
3: You think he has it in front of him?
2: He's the biggest Lakers fan now. I know.
5: Yeah, there were 340 and 229.
3: No.
4: Overall playoff series record with the Lakers, 7 series wins, 5 series losses. You talked about the 2020 COVID championship with which some people diminish. We'll talk about that in a minute. 4 playoff appearances, 2 missed playoffs, 3 first round exits, which Rob Parker was pointing to on the network yesterday.
3: Yeah.
4: 1 Western Conference Finals appearance in 23 and 1 Western Conference Semifinals appearance, which was this past season.
3: Wait, hold on. You're leaving off and 1 NBA Cup.
2: Oh, yeah.
4: Yeah.
2: That's right.
3: Hey.
4: Did you watch the Knicks and the Spurs in that last cup?
3: No.
4: I bet you'd even watch a minute of it.
3: No, not at all.
2: But there's a sentiment or a feeling that his run with the Lakers was kind of mild. And I think that's only because expectations with LeBron James are so high. They're not realistic. You know, you wouldn't say that, as we pointed out yesterday.

0: Mike, who runs his take, he was like, you wouldn't say that about Giannis or Jokic or anybody else, because you just wouldn't.
1: If you win one title with a team.
0: It's because it's LeBron. Everyone's like, yeah, whatever. He didn't really do anything.
2: If you win a title with a team, usually you are a legend in that town forever. As a Mets fan, you always make fun of me how you go to Citi Field and then formerly Shea Stadium. We're still living off of the hype of Gary Carter's afro and Daryl Strawberry and Keith Hernandez's mustache. And it's, 40 years later. You're right. If you're in Milwaukee, Giannis, until they win another, everyone's going to always be like, man, remember when Giannis won one in the 2010s?
3: You know why this is different, Rich?
2: Because of
3: you talked about the Knicks parade for days. We even talked about it a couple of days ago because there was more fallout from that senior executive that got fired from JP Morgan, remember?
2: The garbage can girl?
3: That parade went on forever. Los Angeles never got a parade after the Lakers won. It was almost like the A's celebration after the big earthquake in the Bay Area when they beat the Giants. It was subdued. So I think that's a big part of this. And a lot of people poo-poo the title and call it Mickey Mouse and all that. So
0: I think you're a subdued a big if reason. You downplay that championship. Here's why. I'd love to have someone explain this to me. We all watched it. We had nothing else to watch except for Tiger King. We all watched the championship. It was highly competitive from my standpoint. Especially when you think about how difficult life was for you.
2: Kavina
0: loved, he loved, sucked.
2: He loved Joe Exotic.
0: Hold on. Life sucked. Joe Exotic is your hero.
2: Kavina actually had a mullet for a minute.
0: Life sucked for everybody.
3: I could get Carol Baskin on the show for you.
0: Worst. Get Carol Bass on the show.
2: Baskin, not Karen Bass.
0: Baskin.
2: Well, I don't want to either.
4: Mayor?
0: that's Karen Bass. Now, if it was bad for us.
2: Mayor?
0: Think of how bad it was to be in the bubble. It wasn't easy. It was more difficult to play during that time.
3: There were in-team fights. There were players arguing with each other.
0: It was the worst. It was so awkward. I thought it was more difficult to pull that off than a regular championship. I give them all the credit in the world. I don't take it away. However, LeBron's just that guy, and you could say it's because of his me-Bron attitude that it makes it easy for people to dump on. Right.
2: I think the only cool part about the bubble was the emergence of Jimmy Butler's coffee brand. But besides that, it was tough. But yesterday, someone hit up Kavina and Rich. That's us. On our afternoon show.
0: That's us, guys.
2: And actually made a good point about whether or not Lakers fans are a little ungrateful. Take a listen.
3: It was a call from Long Beach.
2: There's so much drama in the LBC. What's up, Mark?
5: I think Laker fans are so damn ungrateful. Just remember, before he arrived, the 6 years previous to that was the worst era of Lakers basketball. They were winning 25 games a year. They were a complete utter embarrassment and joke. And everybody talking about that youth movement with Ingram and Randall and Lonzo Ball. They were going nowhere.
2: Yeah.
5: When he arrived is when the turnaround began. So I don't know why they continually compare Kobe and LeBron. He never made it about them. If anything, LeBron only compares himself to MJ, which, let's be honest, as much as I love Kobe, he's my favorite player of all time. LeBron's a better player than him, and to me, he's still second to MJ. But regardless of all that, if he doesn't come here, they don't win the title, and he doesn't bring him back to relevancy. So I want to thank him for his service, and if I'm him, the move I make is forget going back home one more time. Going back to Cleveland a third time would be a mistake. Go back to Miami. Mend the wrongs with Pat Riley. They got Giannis, so you don't have to be go-to guy. You got an elite defender in Bam. They know they're going to win, and you got a great coach in Spoltra. So
0: And he did promise. He promised more Miami. Championships in Miami.
2: Oh, and that could be the anger. Be like, yeah. I promise you more.
0: He does owe you.
6: Not four, not five.
0: I mean,
3: here comes three and four.
2: I mean, listen. LeBron James.
0: By the way, that was courtesy of us yesterday.
2: Yeah, courtesy of this guy and me.
0: On our show, there was 2-4 on the West.
2: We forget, and it's easy to forget, that the end of the Kobe era wasn't great.
3: Ever.
2: And there was a window of time where the Lakers really did stink. And there was that youth movement of like, this is the next generation.
3: Well, you got to bring up old stuff.
2: And it never worked out.
0: You know what it feels like? You know how we often talk about separating the art from the person? Like Michael Jackson.
2: Man, you
0: almost have to do the same for LeBron. People just have such a deep-rooted dislike for the guy for whatever reason. You can't take away what he did for the Lakers.
3: I think you know the reasons.
0: No, but that's the truth. So it's like, yeah, but he did bring a championship. He did change the course of the team. He brought so many stars to play alongside him.
3: Oh, I'm not discounting that.
0: But there's
3: I mean,
0: a lot of people that are.
3: I'm a lifelong Lakers fan, and I understand.

0: understand both sides of it. I rooted for him on the court. Off the court, obviously, people dislike him. There's a lot of ego involved. He casts a large shadow over an organization. Even
1: separate the man from the player. And I'm not saying
0: even an organization like the Lakers couldn't shake his shadow necessarily. So that's why there was a large portion of Laker fans who were like, man, I don't like this player, but I guess I have to root for him because he's on my team right now. And they have been the ones celebrating since the announcement.
1: Yeah, I Len from Idaho hit me up. He goes, dude, I'm so glad LeBum is gone. Happy. He says, I might even start watching my beloved Lakers again. And he also says, buy XRP. I don't know if that's a sign.
2: Then he's giving you crypto tips.
1: Yeah, too. But I'm like, oh, maybe I should now. I don't know. But I feel like he's not the only, there's so many people that are like, good riddance. And I feel like that's an ungrateful sentiment when you did get a championship.
2: You know,
1: we just expected more because he's LeBron.
2: Because Kobe meant so much to this city. And because Kobe was such a legend and beloved, we forget that after all those NBA titles,
1: they were thinking like Abe Lincoln.
2: From 2013 to when LeBron came here, 2018, 2019, there was a window of time where I'm looking it up right now, Danny, 27 wins, 21 wins, 17 wins, 26 wins. It was like bottom of the barrel bad. And LeBron comes in and sort of brings the team back to like, all right, they're an automatic playoff contender. They're an automatic title, contender. It only happened one time.
0: Well, it wasn't that easy when he first got here, Rich. He had a little bit of a nagging injury when he first arrived.
2: The year one wasn't great.
0: That affected him. Yeah, it was a slow burn. It was.
1: But Jeannie Buss put out a thank you, and I'm sure you saw it by now, but LeBron James did tweet out, no, thank you. Truly an honor to wear the purple and gold while trying to continue the greatness and legacies that came before me. Hope I made a few proud during my stint. Like, he tried to make his mark as a Laker, but he always felt too LeBron. That is the feeling I think a lot of fans have.
2: I think it's, I'm not saying Laker fans are ungrateful. Don't get me wrong. But I think what you're looking at is by comparison, let me explain. If someone were to ever lead the Cleveland Browns to a Super Bowl, they would just need to win one and they'd be the greatest person ever. Now, if
1: Lakers, more than one.
2: If Drake May wins a Super Bowl for the Patriots, you know what it's going to be like? Yo, man, that's pretty cool. Tom Brady won 0-6.
1: You need four more.
2: But you're holding LeBron to the standard of Magic Johnson, Kobe Bryant, James Worthy, Shaquille O'Neal, everyone before him. So you're talking about the most storied franchise in the NBA, maybe other than the Celtics. So LeBron winning one just wasn't enough for the standards. It's like,
1: and
2: it's
1: he's
2: like,
1: compared to Jordan. Laker all the time, fans, so you're like, all right.
2: Laker fans stay at the Four Seasons. Like, you can't. Like,
1: but I'm saying that is, that is unfair, or you could say that's totally fair considering he is LeBron and he has a standard or an expectation. But it seems like, based on the feedback and the feeling, we're out here in Los Angeles, that there's some ungrateful fans for what he did. But there's a sentiment. We even pointed this out on our show yesterday, Rich. Like his time in L.A. was sort of mild, as you put it.
2: It was mild based on, again, you guys are all ignoring my greatest point of all points. By comparison, if you dated kinky, crazy girls in the bedroom and then compared to a girl that's like sort of conservative.
1: Where are you hanging? Love Island?
2: Have you seen that show? Jeez, people do anything nowadays.
0: Yeah, Rich, genuinely.
2: But what?
1: Literally.
2: If you're in Toronto, Kawhi Leonard bringing you a title was glorious. That's it. You won one, right?
1: Yeah, he's trying to do it again. Like, by the way, LA lost some big stars yesterday. Seriously,
0: both teams also needed a youth movement.
1: Yeah. No doubt. No. That's big time change.
2: I'm just saying it's like it's all comparison games. It really is. LeBron James, when you play, you're a Yankees fan, dude. Like, if A-Rod won one World Series with you guys,
1: I think it's foolish to think, and we've seen it. Like, those days of the Chicago Bulls, even the Golden State Warriors, they're done. There's a parody that hasn't existed, and that's great for baseball. That's great for basketball. Like, to expect more is also unrealistic.
2: I know
1: the guy got one. If the Yankees got one right now, I'm pumped.
2: Yeah,
1: it's 2009. Our expectations are no.

0: you got to repeat. I'm not saying that's a bad take. I'm saying, like, stop being unrealistic. I think you're absolutely right, Rich, but it's not realistic in today's game.
1: Like, A-Rod won a World Series with the Yankees, and he was an MVP around that same time. But everyone's like, yeah, you know what? But Jeter won five. It's all comparison games in relationships, at work, in life. We hate that. Comparison is the thief of joy.
0: I think in retrospect.
1: Have you ever heard that? Have you ever heard that saying?
0: Yeah,
1: comparison is the thief of joy.
0: Who'd you get that from?
1: Probably a Gary Vaynerchuk or something. Probably. but when you look on social
0: comparison
1: media.
0: Is the thief of joy.
1: Don't look at other people. I'm Gary Vaynerchuk.
0: I'm Gary Vaynerchuk.
1: But think about it. You go on social media. Covino's guilty of this. He'd be like, dude, why is everyone swimming in a cenote in Tulum? And here I am sitting on my ass at home.
0: Yeah, why is everybody having so much more fun?
1: When you go on social media.
0: I'm filling in for Dan Patrick, everyone else living like kings.
2: I hate how all my neighbors have electric cars and I'm paying $7 a gallon for gas.
1: Yeah, but if you compare yourself to everyone else, go on social media, you'll feel like ass. And that's what we do in sports. You compare yourself to the organization you play for. Like I said, Drake May, if he were to win a Super Bowl, it would be like, yeah, it's really cool, man. Hey, the Tom Brady won six. Now, but if you won for the Cleveland Browns or Jets, they'd make a statue for you.
0: I think it's that, and I think it's unfair.
1: Yeah.
0: But I also think it's definitely how LeBron rubs people the wrong way. They don't like the guy.
2: I think that's almost all of it, Covino, because this is a LeBron thing.
0: So I'm saying separated.
2: We have
0: you
2: talked.
0: You could still do moonwalk dance moves and listen to Michael Jackson.
2: Yeah,
0: you can still appreciate what LeBron did for the Lakers and not necessarily, ride with the guy.
2: On RPM Drive Show, we've had more than one conversation about how people are not going to appreciate, just fans, sports fans in general, are not going to appreciate what LeBron did for the NBA as a league, as an association, until he's long gone.
0: And by the way, I'm not comparing LeBron to Michael Jackson. I'm saying you need to, if you don't like him for whatever reason, like you just don't like him, you got to separate
2: The fake reading of the book.
0: Yeah.
2: There's a list of things that rub people the wrong way.
1: Most people compare LeBron to Michael Jordan. Covino compares him to Michael Jackson.
0: Well, because I'm saying you got to separate the man from the artist. If you don't like him for as a man, which that's your own thing, and you're entitled to feel however you want. You got to separate also, his stats from those feelings.
2: You do. And this was also the media's fault, because whenever there was a big topic in our country, politics, whatever it was, they would always run to LeBron and say, what do you think about that? And instead of him saying, you know what? I got to study up on that before I comment. He would comment and then everybody would tear him apart because he was uneducated on the topic.
0: Oh, but Danny G, on the flip side, what's more aggravating when people don't say anything at all, right? Like, we hate those BS answers. We want to know what people think. Sometimes when you hear the standard BS answers, it aggravates you. So now that he's outspoken, we don't like that either.
1: Yeah.
0: So you got to make up your mind.
1: I think people.
0: How do you feel about LeBron? How do you feel about his next move? I think we're getting that circus sideshow. I think it's going to sell a lot of tickets. I think it's going to be amazing. It's like a super group. Like, as I said yesterday, it's like Audioslave on the basketball court. You're going to have a super group of golden guys out there selling tickets. It's going to be huge for the NBA, and it's going to be a lot of fun to see. Will they compete? Yeah, they'll compete. Will they win it all? The West is too strong, and it's a young man's league, period.
1: So it's so wild to me, the expectation that is held for LeBron James, that winning a title for a team wasn't enough.
0: Wasn't enough.
1: Let me ask you this. Let's just say in a different alternate universe, Danny G.,
0: The fact that we have to ask this question shows everything. He was unappreciated.
1: If LeBron never came to the Lakers, let's say it's an alternate NBA universe where, flip it, he went to the Clippers and Kawhi went to the Lakers. If Kawhi wins one as a Laker, don't you look at it a little different? Like, oh, he won one for the Spurs.
2: I feel like if it was the COVID title, people would still be, making the same jokes, it's the same low-hanging fruit, and I feel like that's going to hang over the Lakers for a long time until they win a regular season, and then NBA finals, a full season. Because Covino, Rob Parker, you heard him yesterday as we were leaving the network, his whole take was, that's Mickey Mouse, it doesn't count. And we've how many years have we heard that?
0: I can never wrap my head around that specific downplay,
1: because everyone was trying.
0: Everyone was trying,
2: and it was one of the hardest years of all of us.
0: Everybody. Yeah. You think it was any easier for the NBA players to be away from their families in a bubble, and how much tension was in the air?

0: amongst the teammates and other teams.
1: And the one thing I pointed out on our afternoon show yesterday, the Lakers were 52-19 before COVID. So it's not like they were scrubs that just got lucky in this bubble.
0: Now, we're not saying all Lakers fans are ungrateful, but there's definitely a feeling of he was unappreciated. But there's also a feeling that maybe his run here was a little mild. But I think it's because of the man, not because of his numbers. And I'm not saying he's a bad guy at all. I'm just saying I think that's the vibe I'm getting. And there is a vibe that he never did feel like a Laker, just LeBron in a Lakers jersey. And L.A. didn't embrace him the way they embraced Kobe or anybody else as a result. But when all's said and done, 40 years from now, we'll look back and people will remember, yeah, he did his thing. You know, he broke the scoring record. He won the in-season tournament. He won in 2020.
2: Isn't it sort of wild how he just rubs people the wrong way?
0: But
2: when it comes to like off the court stuff, like doesn't do any crimes or doesn't, you know.
0: No, he's great dad, great role model.
2: Never had, for the spotlight that's on him, the guy's really done nothing but like rub you the wrong way. Yet there's guys.
0: He's no Johnny Gill, for sure.
2: But there's guys and women outside of their entertainment or sports world that do terrible things. We're like, we still love them.
0: Yeah.
2: LeBron, you don't like the way he reads a book. you don't like that he's a little, at times self-indulgent, I guess.
0: And we'll make it pretty clear. Rich and I have always been, like, and Danny G, supporters of LeBron, but we still understand why some people don't enjoy him. But his whole career spanned the run of our show, man.
1: Purely on the court, there were some things he did last season at that age where all of us came in the next day on the network and we're like, holy guacamole, you saw that?
0: Yeah.
2: Like, that guy's doing windmill dunks and he's in his 40s.
1: What in the world?
2: Like, got most 40-year-old guys, like, pull a hamstring playing the men's softball.
1: Yo, Covino hurt his neck sneezing a couple weeks ago.
0: That's true. That's a true story. That's true. So Fox Sports Radio, Dan Patrick, how do you feel about LeBron's next move? But right now, how do you feel about his time in LA?
2: It wasn't sneezing, Danny. Covino did hurt his neck. Remember what it was from?
1: He
2: hurt his shoulder trying to swat a fly.
0: I did. I tried to snag him.
1: Mr. Miyagi.
0: Like Miyagi style. Yeah. Pop my rotator cuff. I'm on the IL for 6 months now.
2: Yeah, career over.
0: Oh, so that's a true story, by the way, and I'm not proud of it.
2: Your thoughts on LeBron and Big Mike comes in here next, as we call them, Cold Stone.
1: Who?
0: Steve Austin.
2: He comes in here. He's got his segment of the week. We call it Mike Runs This Take, where he has a preposterous thought. He's the guy around the office that's always chirping. So we're like, Mike, once a week, come on the show.
0: I know it's soccer related, Rich. World Cup related. So,
2: well, hey, we bring in Mike next. We'll do that and a bunch more. Having fun. In for great Dan Patrick on a Wednesday here at Fox Sports Radio. Let's go.
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11: Messi now owns the record for most goals in World Cup history with 18. 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
12: Go ahead. 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

0: bring up every year. Oh, the first of the month.
1: It's like the most annoying thing in the world of sports.
2: I know what's coming.
1: Don't say what it is. I want to see if I'm going to let you think about it for a second. Today is the day that once a year, everyone's like, hey, Rich, you know what today is? There's your hint. And I hate it.
0: Today's the day you get the brown card. That's what today is.
2: Think about Rich's love of baseball.
0: Oh, okay. 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
1: You like my holiday shirt? 1776 national champs.
0: Honestly, it's like it's comparison, like you said. 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
1: Yeah.
0: Your shirt's just okay compared to Sam's.
1: I know. Honestly, Sam, you outdid us all. 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
1: This is probably like I probably bought this on Instagram or TikTok for like 30 bucks.
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3: Just caught my eye and reeled me in.
1: I'll be honest, you win the day. I think that's fantastic.
0: I feel like you bought some Dr. Scholl's and got that for free or something. I don't know. That's so funny.
3: It came wadded up in like a little capsule.
1: The CVS coupon printed out a mile long, and one of the coupons said free shirt.
0: It's so funny.
3: I'd like to redeem my free shirt.
0: All right. Now, on our show every Wednesday, we do a few things. We always have fun, okay? Super fun time.
1: That's true.
0: With Covino and Rich. We do something called Midweek Major. We got that coming up. Biggest stories in sports called Midweek Major. And Mike, who runs this take? Let's get into it.
4: He's the microphone assassin.
5: It's time for Mike, who runs this take.
2: Who? Big Mike may get to be in charge of this segment, but he still doesn't run this place. He really doesn't even run this segment when you think about it, because this mic can be turned off by Sam at any moment.
5: That may be true, but Big Mike does get to pick the topic, and then CNR offer their strong opinions on it. Consider it a warm-up to Midweek Major. Mike, who runs this take?
0: Who? Mike, he runs this place, but on Wednesdays he runs this take.
2: Never heard of him.
0: If you're watching the show on YouTube, don't be confused. It's not Bruce Willis. It's not Stone Cold. It's the Cold Stone, Steve Austin of Fox Sports Radio.
6: That's so sweet of you, Cody.
0: It's not Rick from Porn Stars. But you know what, Mike? I got to compliment you. You're a handsome dude, and I love your national pride today, bro. You're a true USA fan.
1: Hold on. Before we get into Mike's take.
6: What?
1: Video producer Spock, can you do a side-by-side of Mike and Sam? Because Mike has the actual logo, and when you compare it to Sam's bootleg, it's funny because they're trying, you're realizing on Sam's shirt what they're trying to do.
0: Yo, Sam, how do you do it, bro?
1: How do you
0: do that on purpose?
1: Sam's unintentionally awesome.
3: It's like someone took Mike's shirt and they closed their eyes and they tried to draw my shirt.
1: Like the colors.
3: They drew my shirt when they were closing their eyes and looking at Mike's shirt.
1: Like the color scheme's the same, but the colors are swapped.
6: Man.
1: So anyway, Mike, you got your hot take of the week or what? What's up, Mike?
6: I did want to weigh in on this whole LeBron Laker tenure and how that turned out. I'm a lifelong Laker fan.
1: Are fans totally taking it for granted or what?
6: No, I think they are, and I think the fans that look, I'm happy he's leaving because I think it's what's best for the team. When he showed up in LA, I was like, all right, I guess let's see. I've never been a fan of the guy LeBron. And when he was here as a human being, maybe I wasn't the biggest fan, but he did his job on the court, man.
1: Yeah.
6: I don't think anybody can sit here and say LeBron did not bring it on the basketball court for the Lakers every night, giving him his all, brought a championship. Like,
1: true.
6: And while I'm a Lakers fan and I will defend the bubble championship, the Lakers did have one slight advantage in the bubble, and that is the fact that they were the old team, right? They were the guys that, and it was a shortened season. They didn't have to travel. They got to stay in the same place.
3: Yeah, but those things apply to all the teams.
6: Sure, right? I understand, but as an older team, it helped the Lakers a little more than some of the younger teams who didn't need as much rest. But that's negligible, and that's not why they won the championship. They won the championship because they were the best team.
0: You know, it doesn't make sense, and I'm giving you credit, Mike. You made me think about this.

0: he gave his all, right? He stayed in incredible shape. So how could we in one side of our mouth say it's incredible what he does for his age and then criticize the guy for not doing it, you know, doing more?
1: That's what I'm saying.
0: Do you know anyone else that could do what he did for the Lakers? I think there's a lot of people that are ungrateful for what he did. And Mike's a fan, so I take your take on it.
1: All right. Well, let's get into the take I'm actually talking about today, because we're all about the World Cup these days.
0: Yeah,
1: right?
0: We got the fever.
1: I heard Rich talking earlier about how he's decided he really just loves a shootout.
2: It's true. I realized when it was 2-0 Mexico, I'm like, what else is on TV? I realized I just love a close game.
1: I get it. But the question has always remained, why can't the United States men's soccer team be more competitive on the world stage than they are? We are in just about every other sport. Our women's soccer team is usually number one in the world. Like, we have the capability to do it. The question is, why can't we? Why don't we?
0: Okay.
1: And I know you guys were talking a little bit earlier, and Rich was saying he didn't know anybody growing up playing soccer.
2: It's true.
1: And I really think, and that's my take today, is that's really what it boils down to, is in most other countries in South America and Europe, growing up, every single child plays soccer. Mm. Every one of them. We don't even do that with football or baseball out here. Maybe most kids play baseball, but not every single one of them. Those other countries, every single one of them is playing soccer. Like if Barry Sanders grew up playing soccer every single day of his life, you don't think that he would have a chance to rival Messi or Pele as one of the greatest that ever did it?
2: I
3: have thoughts on that, but is it fair to say in the United States, more kids use their feet to play kickball than soccer?
1: No, that's not fair. Not anymore.
2: No, meaning like, all right, if you take every kid.
0: Did you want it straight or bouncy when you were playing kickball?
2: A little in between.
0: A little bouncy.
2: So I don't want it too bouncy.
0: How do you want it, a little bouncy?
2: Danny, too bouncy?
0: Nah, you know what? I like my, I don't even want to say it.
1: Okay, easy.
2: You like? Oh, you got it. He was going to say he likes his kickballs like he likes his boobs.
1: I'm sure
2: he was
1: going to
2: say
0: I was going to say I like my TikTok videos like I like my kickball.
2: Oh, bouncy.
0: A little bouncy.
2: So, my thought is, not every kid played soccer in the United States, but every kid played a hell of a lot of kickball. So I think more kids use their feet playing kickball in their life than soccer. But here's the deal. I'll tell you why Team USA women's always does well. Probably because around the world, in a lot of cultures, women are not only discouraged from playing sports, probably aren't allowed. And I think women's sports here in the U.S. compared to around the world, always going to dominate.
1: Very valid point.
2: Someone made a point to me recently, because I used to say that same thing, Mike, where it's like, what if all the best wide receivers in football, or what if all the elite athletes, you know, all the NBA point guards, like, decided to play soccer instead? But then when you realize Messi, who's the best, is like 5'8", 5'9", is size and strength really...
0: Well, that's why Barry Sanders is a good example. Yeah, if he would have said T.O. or if he would have said LeBron, it's like, yeah, that's not the makeup of a soccer player.
1: You're talking about an extreme example. I mean, look at Wayne Gretzky. Wayne Gretzky was not your prototypical NHL player, and he's the greatest of all time. So that's a one-off when you're talking about a guy like Messi. I'm talking about Mbappe, and you look at Erling Haaland, and you look at Harry Kane. These are big, strong, fast guys that have serious athletic ability. And in the United States, all of our athletes with that kind of athletic ability are being channeled toward the sports where they traditionally are going to make money, which is football and basketball and baseball.
0: Yeah, we're oversaturated with other options,
1: right?
0: And
1: I mean,
0: options that seem more appealing for American culture.
1: I mean, you've seen all of the parents out there in youth sports that are all convinced their children are going to become professional athletes. You don't get that in soccer. You get AYSO moms. You get soccer moms.
0: Yeah. So, in other words, the same way we lost Kyler Murray to football, he could have been a baseball player.
1: Right.
0: We're losing tons of superstars that could have played soccer to other American sports.
2: Yeah, I grew up on Long Island. My analogy would be we lost a lot of our best baseball players because at the time lacrosse was trendy. And I remember being like, why are you playing lacrosse?
0: I thought you lost them to fist pumping on the East Coast. Yeah, Tony was a great baseball player until he started pumping his fist at
2: so,
0: the club.
2: Your thoughts, Mike? Mike poses the question on his take of the week.
0: It's a two-part doozy, actually. The question's, you know, why do you think that we're not embracing soccer? We're not as good as we should be. And would Barry Sanders, right? Isn't that part
1: of
0: it?
1: Yeah. I mean, would our greatest athletes, would we rank on the national stage as some of the greatest soccer players that ever lived?
2: Well, to put in perspective.

0: perspective, Mike. We're in the field of 32 now, and I looked it up, and we are predicted to go to the quarterfinals. So if Team USA does their best, they will make it to the final round of eight, and then they'll predict it to lose to Spain, right? If you look at the bracket the right way.
1: Okay.
0: So top eight ain't too shabby.
2: Oh,
0: but you're
2: no,
0: saying,
2: that's huge progress.
0: Top eight.
1: Yeah, absolutely. Yeah. That would be huge progress.
0: But what you're saying is, if we dominate in so many sports, the Olympics are always on the high medal count, NFL football, Major League Baseball, Japanese players come here. If we're elite in everything, what's the deal with soccer?
1: Exactly right.
0: Your thoughts at 877-99-FOX. Weigh in on Mike.
2: Cold Stone Steve Austin.
0: We'll take your feedback next. In for Dan Patrick, it's Covino and Rich.

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5: Think of it like instant mashed potatoes. Just add some water.
6: Dan Campbell had said very passionately back in April that the Lions did not believe that Terrion Arnold was involved in this incident in Florida. And that as far as they knew, it was, here's the quote, "It's not a big deal," close quote. The organization also said it thoroughly questioned Terrion Arnold about the situation, and they said he wasn't involved. There's a photo of Dan Campbell having a heartfelt conversation with Arnold on the field that has been making the rounds. So the question, you've got Lions coach Dan Campbell, who said back in April that defensive back Terrion Arnold's incident was, quote, "not a big deal." On the disaster index, where does this land? All right, where does this land? That the question. So on the disaster index, this was not a shark attack. It was just a mosquito bite. Unfortunately for Dan Campbell, it turns out this was a giant mosquito from Jumanji, and the Lions, franchise now has West Nile. So it's a mosquito bite, but it's a problem. Campbell allowed himself

0: to be missiled. Like, he assumed his player was being truthful. 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That's right. You end up getting hoodwinked, bamboozled, and hornswoggled, which is what happened here. 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
0: I know.
1: Holiday.
2: Celebrate.
0: Hey.
1: Rich got bang snaps, if you know what I mean. Bang snaps.
0: Oh, no. People don't know.
1: Got your sparklers ready for the holidays? We're Covino and Rich, and we're happy to be here. Day one of the Dan Patrick hat trick. 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Follow, rate, and review. 5 stars. And we appreciate it. That's Brown Car Davis, Rich Davis here. It's Covino and Rich. And the phones are hot. We do this every Wednesday with Mike, who runs this place.
3: Who?
1: Or as we're calling today, Coldstone Steve Austin. Rick from Pawn Stars, our very own Rick from Pawn Stars. The handsome Mike who runs this place.
0: I'm looking at our feedback.
1: People runs
0: talking,
1: a take.
0: People are talking about the odds of being a pro soccer player, and I'm trying to make sense of this. Is it easier or harder to be a pro soccer player?
4: Well, it depends. Pro soccer player as opposed to a pro what?
0: I mean, NFL player, Major League Baseball
4: it's
0: player.
4: It's easier to be a pro soccer player than a pro NFL player, maybe not a pro baseball player, because we're talking about minor leagues. But in soccer, there are so many leagues and so many semi-pro leagues.
0: Is the path to big money, is what I'm asking, is there a path to big money in soccer that would make it worth it for a young kid? That's another reason
4: there
0: why.
4: Is a path to big money. Absolutely.
1: That's
4: there
1: why
4: is.
1: American players are Kristen more excited Pulisic, to...
4: Weston McKennie, these guys are making huge cash overseas.
1: Yeah, but they see the glitz and glamour and paydays of an NFL star, baseball star, so they're choosing that as opposed to soccer. So Mike's take is, you know, why aren't we embracing soccer? Why aren't we as good as we should be? And he says that Barry Sanders would arguably be one of the best if he played soccer while he was in diapers like people around the world. So let's go to the phones. 877-99 on Fox. Danny G, who do we got?
3: Let's start in Las Vegas with Nico.
1: Nico in Vegas.
0: Nico,
1: what's up?
0: Nico, what's up, bud?
5: Hey, how's it going, guys?
0: What's up, man?
5: Yeah, so really, it also kind of comes down to the time on task. So a lot of, in Europe and a lot of places in the world, kids are starting to play soccer at a younger age at academies. So they're playing like 6-7 hours a day, 5-7 days a week, and then have games. Whereas our kids are going to school for 8 hours a day and then practice for like 2 hours a day, if they even practice 5 days a week. So it's also the infrastructure is very different with soccer in worldwide. And even now you can see with Europe basketball, like teams like Barcelona have a basketball, have volleyball, have soccer, and that's how they run it. So they prioritize very different things. Education's not as big as a priority. And even our players, like you mentioned, like Flo Balogun or Anthony Robinson, you listened in the talk, they have accents because they've been in Europe since they were little kids. So yeah,
1: football is life for other places.
0: Football is life.
1: And
4: season 3.
1: You know, you got me thinking, Mike, who runs this take,
3: who?
1: You said Barry Sanders, but when you think about other guys

0: of that stature, like a Ricky Henderson. Imagine if a guy like him was playing soccer and stuck with it
1: from the time he was three.
0: He was a kid. Like, yeah, it'd be a different. We'd have a different culture in the world of sports.
1: I mean, listen, I don't know how it is globally, and maybe here in the U.S. we're catching up with the ridiculousness of like kids in travel ball at 5, 6 years old. If they're in diapers already kicking a ball in Europe, maybe we'll catch up because it's pretty absurd here with travel ball now. One more for now, and then we'll go to all the rest next. Who do we got, Danny?
2: Adam in Indiana played on our national team.
1: Yo, what's up, Adam?
0: Yo. Congrats, man. Hey, buddy.
3: Hey, guys. Thanks for having me.
0: Hey, thanks for calling.
3: I was actually a goalkeeper coach for the Haiti women's national team is what I was.
1: No, nice.
3: So one of the things is we love our American football, right? And I've always said this, very similar to what you said with Barry Sanders, you know, the athleticism, the size, the IQ in the sport. Imagine that, you know, growing up playing soccer when no country has a football like we do. They have the soccer. We have American football, and that is so many kids play that. But can you imagine, like you said, Barry Sanders, a Jeremiah Love, or, you know, even a Peyton Manning with his size and IQ as a center back, you know, American football, and that's starting to change a little bit with youth systems, but so in the past 20 years, so many more kids have grown up playing football rather than soccer, and that's why you see our women so good. We don't have a massive sport. Like, obviously, basketball, yes, for women, but American football is so big here in America that most kids are playing that. And to a gentleman's point that was talking youth systems earlier, and even here in Indiana, we have it. I mean, some of the top quality youth systems are 10,000 plus a year. In Europe and South America, there's more opportunity to get seen and play with a youth academy because the cost is either free or much lower because you're scouted and brought into that academy rather than, hey, mom, dad, you got to pay $10,000 to play on this team. So,
0: yeah, you just need a ball.
4: And if you're good enough, they'll pay you as a teenager to come and just train.
0: That's amazing. Hey, thanks so much for the call and the insight. Like Rich said, we're going to get to everybody's phone call. So hang tight. Keep your chonies on. We'll get to you. And if you have more to say about it, 877-99 on Fox, because we got World Cup fever and this team is good. So it's got us extra excited and it makes you wonder, you know, why aren't we embracing it more and why aren't we better?
1: Want to do one more, Danny, or what?
2: Sure. Trip in Vegas said he can go quick.
1: Yo, what's up, Trip?
0: Make it snappy, buddy.
5: Hey, gentlemen. I was going to same thing that Nico said in Vegas. It's just infrastructure. First of all, who's this Mike guy? And then it's just infrastructure. we don't have that here in the United States. The same, but even gymnasts or what, it's developed at such an early age. And then I got an athlete for you at his size and speed. Imagine if Tyreek Hill.
4: Yeah, right?
5: At an early age.
1: Yeah.
0: And it's not that these guys didn't play. I don't know. He may have.
1: Remember Ocho Cinco?
0: I got sucked into American football culture. Like, we always start off with soccer and end up somewhere else.
1: Wasn't it Ocho Cinco that was a pretty good soccer player?
0: Yeah, sure.
1: Listen, we're talking about elite athletes. Hey, your feedback. We'll wrap this up next. We'll get some more NBA off-season moves. Maybe talk a little NFL. Getting closer and closer. So, all coming up. In for the great Dan Patrick, Kavino and Rich, right here on Fox Sports Radio.
0: USA!
6: Yeah. USA!
0: USA!
6: USA!
0: All day, let's go!
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8: From the Columbus Clippers Sports Desk, powered by Great Lakes Hyundai, I'm Mark Neuse. The Clippers walked off with a 5-4 win over Louisville at Huntington Park last night. Columbus continues that six-game series tonight, 7 p.m. here on Fox Sports 920.

0: Guardians have dropped back-to-back games, falling to the Texas Rangers 4-2 at Progressive Field. This despite Kyle Manzardo going deep for his 10th home run of the season. The Reds lost to the Brewers 7-2 in Milwaukee. Cincinnati has dropped 3 in a row and will continue that 4-game set tonight. The Reds are dealing with some injuries. Outfielder Dane Myers placed on the 10-day disabled list with a bruised left shoulder. Cincinnati also activating right-hander Emilio Pagan from the 15-day disabled list. I'm Mark News.
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12: Landing spots for James. Meanwhile, another trade-grabbing headlines. The Clippers reportedly are dealing Kawhi Leonard to the Raptors for three players in a series of first-round draft picks. Leonard heading back to Toronto where he won a title in 2019. Baseball, the struggles continue for the Yankees. The losing skid is six as they were bombed by Detroit 9-3. Yanks held only four hits, designated hitter Ben Rice.
13: A lot of times, individually, you know, we go through the ups and downs. Sometimes the downs last a little longer than we would like. And it just so happens that right now it's kind of like the whole team is, you know, kind of going through something all at once. So it just is what it is.
12: Tampa Bay won at 6th straight, beating the Royals. The Rays now lead the Yanks by 2.5 games in the AL East. And France, Mexico, and Norway all won World Cup matches, advancing to the round of 16. The U.S. meets Bosnia-Herzegovina tonight. I'm Abba.
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5: 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It's the hat trick. Day one of the Dan Patrick hat trick. Always an honor, always a pleasure to be in for the great DP. Steve Covino from Union, New Jersey. Rich Davis from Franklin Square, Long Island. We're out here on the west side, the mean streets of L.A., which might as well be

0: go with all the green jerseys still celebrating. And, of course, Danny G, our super producer in Iowa, Sam.
1: Yeah.
0: And you can watch what you hear right now, youtube.com/@CovinoandRichFSR. And if you're new to our show, shout out to all the affiliates. We're on Monday through Friday, 2 to 4 in the West. And we have a bonus podcast called Overpromised. It's the best show ever. Better than that nonsense you're watching. Better than Love Island. Overpromised.
2: No, it might be better than Love Island.
0: It's on youtube.com/@CovinoandRichFSR. But people are chatting in live. And we're wrapping up. Mike, who runs this take. Right, well, and you know what? I was reading his notes. He was saying if Barry Sanders played soccer, he'd be better than Messi. That's what he said in the notes.
2: In the notes?
0: Yeah, I read it.
2: You know, listen, if you're having a hard time waking up this morning, maybe we'll just send Mexico fans outside your outside your bedroom window. Hey, that's the fun story in the morning for me, at least.
0: By the way, it's a true story. It's a true story. Mexico had a true home field advantage, and that's fine. That's what it's so all about.
2: Funny. They had fans outside Ecuador's hotel 2 days ago, which you might explain why it was so easy for Mexico to win last night.
0: I mean, I was joking when I said Los Spookies were performing outside just to keep them awake, but they did have like full on drum kits.
1: Oh yeah. There were full mariachi bands set up.
0: They had full on parties just to keep them awake, and Mexico got the big win. Of course, Norway and France. And then later today.
1: It's better than food poisoning, you know, room service.
0: Oh yeah. Definitely better. England, Congo, Belgium, Senegal, USA. All day against Bosnia. So we're all rocking our red, white, and blues. And Danny G has his Vet the Vote hat on right now. Vet the Vote. But again, we're Covino and Rich and happy to be here. Half hour from now, we got Midweek Major, the biggest stories in sports and pop culture. We decide, are they midweek or major stories?
2: Right. Let's wrap up this World Cup conversation. Would the great athletes of the United States, NFL, NBA, Major League Baseball superstars, had they chose soccer as a child, would we be the worldwide leaders of soccer?
0: I mean, that's ego talking for sure. And, you know, why wouldn't we be is another side of that question. But, you know, it's a culture thing for sure. Kids grow up playing it in other places. It's life to other countries. That's why it means so much more. Is USA outside the hotel rooms of Bosnia? No. I just don't think they want it as much, to be honest. But we're rooting for them. They have a great squad.
2: I wrapped it up this way the other day on our afternoon show. I said, if you asked most Americans, if you asked most Americans, what would you rather? Your local team win a championship? Like if you asked someone in LA, what do you rather?
0: Well, we did a poll.
2: Yeah, what do you rather? The Dodgers or the Rams win a championship or Team USA? Most would say their local team. If you ask me,
0: 70% of our listeners on Fox Sports Radio, because we did a YouTube poll of it, about 70% was like, I'd rather my local team,
2: if you ask me,
0: win than USA.
2: What would I rather? Oh, Rich, do you want the Mets to win the World Series one day or Team USA? I'd say Mets all day.
0: I don't want to say national pride's not the same, but it's kind of not.
2: I mean, well, you can
0: when
2: love,
0: it comes to international
2: could,
0: sports.
2: You could love that? The USA, but I think you're more local.
1: It's because soccer is down our list of favorite sports.
2: Like, Danny, Raiders, I asked you, I said, Danny, would you rather the Raiders just make the postseason or Team USA win the World Cup?
1: I don't have to answer for that, but it's been a long time for the Raiders. Now, Dodgers, I'm spoiled with back-to-back titles, so I would rather see Team USA.
2: You'd rather see Team USA than a three-peat?
1: Yeah, well, if you're asking me, would I rather our whole country come together for a title in the World Cup? Yeah, because I've seen two Dodger parades back to back, but
2: man, I hope.
1: But my football team—that's a different story.
2: I hope to one day have a team that wins so much.
1: And my Lakers, Rich, Lakers, another story because then people will knock off that stupid bubble talk.
2: That's true. Okay, we'll take two more. Who do we got, Danny?
1: Let's go to York, Pennsylvania. Kyle,
2: what up, PA.
3: Hey, how's it going, guys?
2: Hey, Kyle.
3: So my take is we went 40 years between 1950 and 1990 without even trying to put a World Cup team out there. During that same time period is when the NFL exploded and same popularity with the NBA. We weren't even attempting on the soccer stage and the world stage in soccer, while the rest of the world had a 40-year advantage. We didn't even have the MLS until 1996. So the reason we didn't have any star athletes to look up to in soccer is because we weren't even trying for 40 years.
2: Yeah, it was like getting
4: everyone. That's great context.
2: It's like you almost don't even want to. If you're not trying, how are you going to win?
0: Yeah, we're playing behind. I get it. We're behind the ball here. Now, Jason hits us up, too. And again, a lot of this is obvious, but still needs to be pointed out. He goes, the inner city.

0: in the USA, they're more drawn to basketball, where often in other countries they're playing soccer. So yeah, we just have more options. We're oversaturated with other options. But as the world changes, yeah, I get it. American football's still king and all, but most young kids are playing soccer or flag football, and that's been going on for a long time now. So that culture is about to change. It's been changing, put it that way.
1: All right, let's wrap this up with Pierce in Albany, New York.
0: What's up, Pierce?
2: Gentlemen, I like the cut of your jib, have for a long time. But you let a caller right before break say that Peyton Manning could be a center midfielder with his IQ.
0: I mean, he was also a big-time superstar in soccer. Who was that again, Danny G, that called before?
1: I don't think he was a superstar. He said he was a former coach.
0: Yeah. I mean, he had some insight. Yeah. I did notice that, but I thought to myself, I mean, he is a professional athlete. I don't know.
3: I don't know if he can be running. You know what? I do love the phrase that you said, cut of our jib, though. That is.
0: I was thinking the same thing. But
3: the cut of your jib.
0: When you start thinking of athletes and sizing them up, like LeBron James, right? I mean, a specimen. Would he have been a great goalie? Because he couldn't have played. You know, I don't think he would be scoring goals. I don't think he's small and quick enough.
1: Yeah, but to the whole point of this conversation, I think it was Tripp in Vegas who brought up Cheetah. He said, what if Tyreek Hill played soccer?
0: Yeah.
1: Exactly. And I looked it up, and Tyreek Hill, you might know this, he's got a background in track and field. But he never played soccer. So, yeah, I mean, it just shows you that soccer was not a priority for a lot of us when we were little kids. Yeah.
0: But I did notice the Peyton Manning name drop for sure.
1: Or Rich, my mom, and I don't know if you had this experience, put me in soccer as like a preschooler and kindergartner for motor skills. And then after that, done. That was it. It was like one or two summers and done.
0: I heard that Danny G played soccer. He really wanted to play football, and he cried about it. And he was like, boo hoo hoo. Boo hoo.
1: First of all, it don't sound anything like that.
0: But like, mom, I want to play football.
1: But my 2.5-year-old, like the only thing we could sign him up. You guys know how big Koa is.
0: Yeah.
1: So they're not supposed to be able to be in the soccer class until they're three.
0: Yeah.
1: And the coach there at the preschool said he's big enough, so it's cool. You can sign him up.
0: Danny G, does your little son cry the way you cried when you were little?
1: No, but he does have a 5 o'clock shadow already.
3: Danny's son is enormous.
1: He's a big boy. But that's the only thing we could sign him up for right now is soccer. But
3: yeah, it's the first thing. Listen, if you got kids that are involved in sports,
0: it's a great introductory sport. We just tend to lean elsewhere.
3: I'm certainly not saying people don't stick with it. In fact, soccer now and travel soccer probably bigger in the United States than it's been in decades. But my kids both played a year of soccer, and they was like, well, that was fun. And then they moved on to baseball, softball, gymnastics,
0: other
3: things.
0: My whole childhood until junior high, and got sucked into regular American football. That's just how it is. Big football town, Union, New Jersey, and that was it. That was the end of it. And that's the story for so many people here.
1: If we beat Bosnia and we continue on,
0: it changes things.
1: Yeah, I was going to say, do you guys think that starts a huge explosion? Because we hear this all the time.
0: Yeah, because look, it's here in our backyard. The timing situations are perfect, right? We're all swept in. These little kids are easily influenced. They're going to be watching, thinking like, hey, man, that's a possibility. This is great. This is fun.
3: I have a question for you guys. Do you think with all the World Cup hype, who do we want to pick? All right, if we put Iowa Sam in goal, do you think the three of us can make penalty kicks?
1: Oh, yeah.
0: Easily.
3: Yes. Like, no doubt, 100%.
4: Easily. The ball will already be in the net. I'll just fall over.
0: I'm just saying, that's not a knock on Iowa Sam. I'm just, absolutely.
3: All right, what if you're in goal? Do you think us three could score on you, me, Danny, and Iowa?
0: If you kick it and place it hard enough, absolutely, yeah.
3: But I'm saying professionals in a world stage are hitting the crossbar and they're miskicking, and remember some guy pulled it left.
1: But like, still, their conversion rate is 70% on PKs at the end of a game.
3: That's a pro, though. I just wanted, Danny G, if you're in goal,
5: try to get it past me, boo-hoo.
3: and he's in goal. You really, you're certain. Like, all right, what would you like be so confident? I'm not saying we're going to do it, but what if I was like $1,000 right now? Like, you are that confident, like, yeah, of course I can kick it past Danny.
0: Yeah. Yeah. Definitely. Yeah. That's not a knock on Danny. It's a big goal.
3: If you were,
0: I wouldn't say Danny's an established goalie by any means.
1: Yeah, we talked about it last hour even, and the day before on our

0: afternoon show, that it's a guessing game. You're either going to guess to your left or your right.
1: Exactly.
0: And you get burned, and you see the goalies get burned.
1: Picture Danny with those big gloves on. Boo-hoo.
2: There's also reaction time, though, too. Like, that's going to be, those guys practice with, like, they're so ready to just jump one direction.
1: I almost feel like I could block you three guys.
0: No, Rich, because even if you freeze for a millisecond, we already got the ball passed.
1: But I think you'd miss kick.
3: And by the way, you'd score no goals on any of us with your flip-flops on. Just know that. Rich is scoring goals wearing flip-flops.
0: And your weenus toes. Yeah.
1: But you know what? I think that there's no more pressure in the world in sports. Maybe a closer coming in like a bases-loaded jam situation, but... We said
0: that Clayton Kershaw situation, remember?
1: The Kershaw in the World Series when it was full count and a ball walks in a run. Like, those situations give you a stomachache, but watching these shootouts in the World Cup on this stage and knowing the national pressure these dudes feel, we talked about it yesterday. There are certain players that don't want that moment. It's just too much pressure, even for elite athletes. Like, yeah, I don't want to do it. So
3: I want to thank you for all your phone calls. We still have a few more coming in. 877-99 on Fox. You can hit us up at Covino and Rich anytime on social media. Covino and Rich at Covino and Rich. And thanks again to Mike Coldstone, Steve Austin, Mike, who runs this place, and his take on American soccer. We do that every Wednesday. Mike, who runs his take, and along with Midweek Major. We also give away lots of prizes. You know, I want the Dan Patrick fan base to also qualify for some of our prizes. If you follow our podcast, Covino and Rich, Apple Podcast, and you say something nice about us, even if it's like, yeah, they're no DP, but they're okay. Whatever you want to say, if it's kind of nice.
1: You do good enough.
3: Yeah, they're good. They're good enough. Yeah,
1: good.
0: Even if it's a forced comment.
3: Leave a comment. Danny G will email a few people. If you get an email, you get our summer prize pack, which is the Fox Sports Radio grilling apron and koozies and all that fun stuff.
0: It is
3: footballs.
0: Pure bribery.
3: So, absolute bribery.
1: Aren't those most of your Yelp reviews with women you've dated?
3: Yes.
1: Good enough.
3: Okay.
1: Good enough.
3: All right.
1: Definitely decent.
2: Listen, we just got done with Mike, who runs this take, and we are going to do Midweek Major with Sam, and we're going to hit on all the fun, stupid stories in the world of sports we may have missed. But there's a take, and this is a guy that I like. I always find him entertaining. But, you know, sometimes someone will say a take on sports talk radio or TV or a podcast, and you're like, are they just saying this? They can't really mean this. Our buddy Rob Parker does this once in a while. I don't know
3: if he does it intentionally or he really believes.
1: Like Rob will say something like, Mahomes isn't that good. And you're like, I'm sorry, what?
3: He's overrated.
1: Like, there's a broadcaster that I respect, Emmanuel Acho. And I thought I was seeing things, Dan.
0: It's not what you said about him off the air.
1: No, yeah. I do like Acho. I think he's good. Yeah, didn't he also host some stuff on The Bachelor at one point?
3: He did. He did a great job.
0: Oh, that's right. I remember that.
3: He really did. I was really impressed.
1: So he is a guy I respect. And listen, I don't respect everyone. When I don't like someone, I'm not shy to say it. So I actually do like Acho, but this comment is absurd.
0: He's just going for clicks, right?
1: And he must be going for clicks. Take a listen to what he said about Caitlin Clark.
4: The W at this junction in time would be better without Caitlin Clark because she is a bigger distraction than she is an additive. Caitlin Clark has gotten the WNBA over the necessary threshold they needed. Now people are watching. Now we realize, oh, there's talent in the W. Talent that's actually even greater than Caitlin Clark. And I'm not just talking about bigs like Asia. I'm talking about the Olivia Miles. I'm talking about the Paige Beckers. Hell, I'm talking about the Kelsey Mitchells. Caitlin got the necessary eyes there. But now that the eyes are there, we don't necessarily need her anymore.
3: Now, he can't honestly believe that, right? And I say that respectfully, because much like Rich, I have nothing against Acho, but that might be the weakest take of all time. We're talking about a woman who changed the entire league. As far as impact, we're not comparing her championships or her skill level.
0: Oh, Rich compared her to Michael Jordan.
3: But as far as impact, Rich isn't that far off. What she means to the league, ratings-wise, numbers-wise, jersey sales. Dude, she had more sales than any. She was only second to Steph Curry, included NBA superstars, okay? So when you talk about the revenue, the sellout crowds, the attention she brought WNBA, he cannot be serious.
1: The WNBA.
2: Not past brought and brings.
3: Yeah.
2: Past tense and present tense.
3: Honestly, shame on us, not here on the show, but us as people,

0: give those things any sort of attention. I'm not saying here for the sake of the show. I'm saying in life, because we have to understand that people are just saying the opposite just to get your attention. So like, hey, the sky's not blue. It's orange. Like, no, it's not. But they'll say that.
1: Oh, I better click that. What does he mean
0: by
1: that?
0: Yeah, they'll say that to get clicks, because there's no way a smart and intelligent guy like him, a former professional athlete, could honestly think that. So shame on us for even like believing it for a second.
1: Well, if you just mention the name Caitlin Clark, it gets people all hot and bothered.
2: It's the clickiest of clicky clickbait of all time.
1: Did you say that?
0: The world we live in. It's a great example of the nonsense that we're
3: How many times say click?
2: The clickiest of clicky clickbait.
1: Caitlin Click.
2: So here's my thought. I would go as far as say I take what Acho said, that the WNBA, or is he called it the W? I've never heard that before.
1: George W.
2: would be better off without Caitlin Clark. I'm going to say this. Had Caitlin Clark not came into the WNBA, I feel like we'd be looking at it going away within the next couple of years.
1: It would be like an alternate reality we'd be living in.
2: I thought the WNBA was... They practically got a foreclosure notice. Hey, it's ain't working. We've done this 20, 30 years. It's not working. If Caitlin Clark had not come into the WNBA a couple years ago and had that little run at Iowa and the fun with her and Angel Reese, had that not happened...
1: And becoming the all-time scorer in NCAA history.
2: I seriously doubt the WNBA would have made it another couple years. In fact, I'm talking like close and shop. Like league done.
0: This proves that we do live in the upside down. Nothing makes sense. Awful's the new awesome. We're living in the opposite, because he's saying that the WNBA, I'm quoting him, the W would be better without Caitlin Clark. Caitlin Clark might actually be better without the WNBA. Because if she played somewhere else as a professional,
2: she'd be respected.
0: She'd be like heralded and embraced, and she'd be even a bigger star.
1: If a tree falls in the forest, no one's around. Like, why would she go to Europe or play in another country?
0: And to
1: I know, but she matters even here.
0: To be she loved. Does. I'm just saying, the opposite of what he said is more true than what he actually said.
1: He weaves in some truths with that ridiculous take. Like when he's talking about Kelsey Mitchell, who's on the Fever, sometimes she's like the best scorer on the team. She's an offensive weapon. So he's absolutely right.
2: There are weapons.
1: She's an amazing player for the Fever.
2: But I'm just saying, not the only one.
1: There are amazing stars, and this is so good that they're finally getting their shine.
0: She's not the only star, but it doesn't matter. She's the one that people care about. Stop forcing things that aren't happening.
2: Caitlin Clark.
0: People care about her. Embrace that and ride with that. And by the way, this is no knock on Acho. It really isn't. I do respect all people that put their opinions out there, but there's no way he really believes that. There's no way, and because it's not true. And he's a smart guy, and we know that. And to prove I have nothing against him, I actually met him at a party, went up to him, and hey, man, big fan.
2: Guys, tickle each other.
0: We tickled each other.
1: So he's smart enough to say something absurd about Caitlin Clark and get millions of views.
0: No, but you know what? He took his time, yeah. and we had a quick conversation. We bro hugged it out. He's a great dude. But this is the culture that we live in, where people just say things to say things. And it's all about clicks. I don't know if they really mean it. Now, he might, but we're here to say that. It's the opposite of true.
2: I'm telling you something I really believe. This is not clickbait. Had Caitlin Clark not come in.
3: This is about the moon landing.
2: No, it's not about the moon landing. Had Caitlin Clark not entered the WNBA, I think the league would be talking about closing shop right now. I think we'd be having a conversation about.
1: I don't know about it. I think it was just persisting at like going up a little bit here and there. But
2: Sam, losing
1: the scope,
2: money
1: the
2: every
1: scale.
2: Year, losing money, losing money, losing money. For the first time ever, it was like, oh wow, crowds, ratings, everything. That had never happened. Crowds and ratings and buzz. The WNBA had never had that. Truthfully, I think I learned the names of six new teams maybe because she played against them. What did I say? With the Dallas Wings? That's a team?
1: Yes.
2: Remember I thought it was a restaurant?
1: Good Wings.
2: Caitlin Clark is the reason the league still exists, let alone better off without her. Give me a break.
1: The problem I had with it is the very end where he's sort of dismissed. He's like, oh, you can go away now. Like there's this dismissal involved.
2: Really?
1: And I'm like, so is she just poof, goes up in smoke and disappears.
2: Poof.
1: What would happen?
0: The NBA would have been a lot better without
2: Larry Bird and
0: Magic and Larry Bird rivalry. And we're not saying it's all Caitlin Clark, but my goodness.
1: Like, we'll take it from here? What are you talking about?
0: She brought so much revenue to an eyes and ratings.

0: ratings to a league that desperately needed it. That alone ends the conversation. And I'll read what Rich wrote. I'm not taking credit for this. Mm-hmm. Worst take ever is what you wrote here.
1: Oh, yeah.
0: So anyway, your thoughts on that. And we say that respectfully here on the Covino and Rich Show, in for Dan Patrick.
2: Your thoughts, and not only your thoughts on Caitlin Clark, where, again, I believe the league doesn't exist by 2030 without her. And is it not only the worst take? Plus, we'll get to Iowa Sam, who's going to be doing midweek major. And I give that a Sophie Cunningham point. I give that a little point. And by the way, Sophie Cunningham, another great personality.
0: Sam, are
2: I
0: you think, ready? I'm pointing at you, bro. Are you ready for midweek major?
2: You know what
3: I'm
2: I think?
3: Ready.
2: I think what
4: you Caitlin, didn't bend your wrist enough.
2: Without Caitlin Clark, we don't know Angel Reese and Asia Wilson and Sophie Cunningham, because no one would have cared enough to even look in that direction. It's almost like Caitlin Clark delivered enough for you to be like, let me take a look-see. And now you might be like, oh, this is, you know, there's some entertainment here. But without Caitlin Clark, you weren't taking a peek.
0: No one's saying she's the best to ever do it. No one's saying she's the greatest.
3: Yeah, no, she's not the best player.
2: How many people? Am I crazy in saying, I'm not. I know for a fact. Am I accurate? Yes, in saying millions of people, millions and millions and millions of people watch their first ever WNBA game because of Caitlin Clark?
0: Yes. Fair to say.
2: I have a question. Did you ever watch a WNBA game
0: before
2: Caitlin
0: Clark? But in today's world, you know what you got to say to get clicks? No one's ever watched a game just to watch Caitlin Clark. Ever. And I'm like,
2: I have a question.
0: I don't know if that's true.
2: Question. Other than Iowa Sam, have you watched a WNBA game before Caitlin Clark? Like with excitement in its entirety?
0: You're asking Sam?
2: No, I said other than Sam.
0: Oh, other than Sam.
2: I haven't.
0: And I mean, we don't speak for everybody. Like, we're painting in broad strokes here. I know that people did and do. My goodness, it's pretty clear that she changed the league.
2: Okay.
0: All right. So your thoughts on that. And keep in mind, we live in the upside down. Don't believe everything you hear just because someone said it. Even on the radio, as my dad would say, hey, I heard it on the radio, so it got to be true. No, it's just idiots like us.
2: Dad, I'm on the radio. All right. Hey, your thoughts on that and midweek major and a bunch more right here on Fox Sports Radio. In for Dan Patrick, Covino, and Rich. We got more next.
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0: 1776, Christmas night. General Washington crossing the Delaware.
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10: 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Doesn't have to be this way. Am I going to go full civic gut punch? I don't know if I'll do that.
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0: It's the first of the month. July 1st, Covino and Rich. In for the great DP, day one of the Dan Patrick hat trick.
1: If you know what today is.
2: Oh, I know what it is. Nudie Magazine Day.
1: Oh, yeah. If you know what it is. God, it's the most annoying.
3: Just spit it out already.
1: Sports day in the world.
2: Stop teasing me, bro.
4: Bro, you just did Adam Sandler. It has something to do with a big check like that.
2: Oh, yeah.
1: We'll get to what today is.
4: Yeah. Remember he loaded him into his hoopty?
1: Yeah.
4: The big checks.
0: I know what today is. It's hump day. We're going to turn your hump day into a hump night.

0: fellas, and it's like the kids say.
1: That's so mid. We definitely major.
0: CNR scoring. Midweek major.
2: Yeah, I got to go quick here to give Iowa Sam at least 7 full minutes.
3: Let's you go, hear
2: the,
3: Sammy.
2: You hear the horns. That means you've made it to the middle of the work week, a holiday week.
3: Yeah.
2: And we're going to roll the 2 big red love dice over there in the main studio. This is to see who gets first take.
4: Oh, 6 for me. 9.
5: All right, Rich.
4: Let's see.
3: All right.
4: And by the way, is he Iowa Uncle Sam? Because he's got his red, white, and blue on.
3: Well, it's just you, me, and Uncle Sam.
4: I go first. Oh, we tied. All right, so roll off.
2: Roll off.
4: We both rolled a 9. I rolled a 2, and Rich rolled a 3.
3: All right, I go.
2: Rich gets to go first.
4: It's been like 3 months.
2: And now, the most famous person besides Brian Bell of Weezer from Iowa City, Iowa, Iowa Sam.
4: Iowa Uncle Sam, because he wants you.
3: What up, buddy?
6: It's just you, me, and Uncle Sam.
7: Had to get that in there. Little stripes drop. Well, guys, on the highways and byways of ongoing scandals, Diana Rossini, pull over, would you? Because Phil Mickelson's driving this story.
3: It's a cardigan, but thanks for noticing.
7: Yeah, it's not a story about Diana Rossini and her story about getting pulled over. This is about Phil Mickelson. A drip of Phil's reputational downfall continues. The latest news piece about Phil's little Mickelson currently making the rounds. Professional golfer Pat Perez, his ex-wife Ashley Perez, claims Phil showed her a photo of his little Mickelson in the past, but in a statement of solidarity, a representative for Phil came out and said Phil's wife, Amy, supports her husband. Old Lefty, a complicated fellow, midweeker major.
3: I think his wife is standing by him. They probably either have an arrangement, an agreement, or maybe she just, you know, you support your man, woman, guy, you support your husband or wife through good times and bad. Here's the thing. I think this woman that's going after him, exposing this, is looking for her 15 minutes of fame. Why would you need to publicly put out there that Phil Mickelson showed you his junk? Like, I have no clue why. Like, if not for attention and not to try to be... And she's a good-looking younger woman, so it only leads me to stereotypically say she's looking for attention. Why would you want to be out there in this drama with Phil Mickelson otherwise?
7: So what say you, Rich?
3: Major.
4: I think it's major,
1: definitely
4: too.
1: Definitely major.
4: Major for me, just based on the names involved. We're talking big-time names. Could be a big-time...
3: But you hear what I'm saying? Like, if not for attention, Camino, then why?
4: This could be... You know, money eventually,
3: but
4: I'm sure.
3: Money or attention. So
7: is this the window to get in there and
4: could be
7: kick
4: very
7: him
4: true.
7: Down?
4: Here's my thought on this. No woman wants to see your junk shot ever.
3: Yeah.
4: Ever. Whether you're a famous golfer or not. It doesn't matter who you are. No woman wants that. And if you're going to do it, always... What'd you call it?
3: Always show your driver, not your putter.
7: I love that.
4: I don't know. Draw something on it so that you could deny that it's not yours.
3: Mine doesn't have a birthmark.
4: Just don't do it. Just don't do it. Not worth it.
3: Bad luck.
7: All right, pressing on. Guys, sometimes in life, we forget. Or we just don't know. During a recent Yes Network broadcast of a Yankees-Red Sox game, broadcaster Michael Kay said this about rapper DMX.
8: But we've got a big enough budget that we get DMX to do the second one.
9: Yeah.
8: In person.
9: He's available?
8: Yeah, he's not available, unfortunately.
7: Yeah, sadly, DMX passed away in 2021. Michael Kay forgetting knowing about our dearly departed DMX, midweeker major.
3: Well, you know what? To give you a little more insight as to why... first of all, it's mid. I mean, it's Michael Kay.
1: That's
3: He's
1: so mid.
3: 70-year-old guy. But here's the thing. He did work for years, every day, with Peter Rosenberg. They did a show together. And Rosenberg's like the biggest hip-hop guy in New York. So you don't think Michael Kay, along the way, found out DMX died?
7: Just forget sometimes, right?
3: I know you forget sometimes. Listen, it's usually the opposite, though, where you're like, oh, I thought that person died, and they're still alive.
4: Sway's still in New York, right?
3: Yeah.
4: I know he's from the Bay Area, but I'm giving that credit to Sway.
3: Okay.
4: No hate, but that's my guy. Mm. Dude, this is major because it's embarrassing.
1: Definitely
4: it really
1: major.
4: Is. And you know what? Michael Kay should know because of the Rosenberg tie-in, and he takes a lot of pride in being somewhat relevant. He's still a broadcaster every day.
3: Yeah, but you
4: and
3: forget.
4: And you can hear, it's embarrassing, but it's still, as a broadcaster, it's embarrassing. And nobody gets everything. I'm sure if Statboy was here, if Tony Reale was here, he'd get us a few times. He's got to know that. DMX died, how many years? 5 years ago? You could hear when he finds out in his ear, like a producer's like,

0: DMX is no longer with us, Michael.
1: He's like, oh, yeah, it's just embarrassing. And because of his impact on hip-hop and because of Michael K and his credibility, I think it's major.
2: Okay. All right, one more, guys. Let's keep it New York City-centric here. Jalen Brunson recently gave us the New York City sports icons on his Mount Rushmore. Derek Jeter, Eli Manning, Joe Namath, and Clyde Frazier. These four, midweek or major.
1: Hold on.
2: How do you size them up?
1: Jeter said this?
2: No, this was Jalen Brunson, champion,
3: Brunson.
2: New York Knick.
1: Yeah. Oh, okay.
2: His Mount Rushmore of New York City sports icons is Derek Jeter, Eli Manning, Joe Namath, and Clyde Frazier.
1: Wow.
2: He's kind of covering all the bases, I guess.
1: I think this is major because...
4: Definitely major.
1: People want to hear what Brunson has to say. He is now arguably on that Mount Rushmore. I don't think he's that far off. Joe Namath is the only thing the Jets have ever had to cheer about. It's their one Super Bowl, their one big upset, the guarantee, the fur coat, everything about Namath.
3: The Aaron Rodgers years?
1: Am I forgetting the Mark Sanchez years also? Yeah, I can't disagree with this. I think it's a good Mount Rushmore. I just love that he actually had one prepared. Usually an athlete would be like, yeah, I don't want to really comment on that.
0: I think this is major because he should be on the Mount Rushmore.
1: Yeah, replace Clyde Frazier with him
0: for an updated version. It's just an updated version. That's no knock on Frazier. But I say get Namath out there and put Don Mattingly. Yeah, Mattingly, bro. I'm just kidding. It's major because he left himself. It shows that he has humility. And he knows damn well deep down that he's on that.
2: And that's all she wrote.
0: Hey, Iowa Sam. Or I'm sorry, Iowa Uncle Sam. Iowa Spam. Thank you for your midweek major.
1: Sam, could I add one to midweek major?
2: Absolutely. Get that music going again.
0: I got a feeling it's going to be weak.
1: Yeah, it is. It is. You know what? I'm going to say week two for my own midweek major. Today is July 1st, everyone.
2: All right, spit it out now.
1: And everyone on July 1st loves to hit up Met fans like me and say the following. Hey, Rich. And I'm like, yeah, what's up, bro? You know what today is?
2: Oh, I know. Okay, I know. Yeah.
1: Bobby Bonilla Day.
0: There it is. Oh, they're going to say hump day.
1: No, it is hump day, but today is Bobby Bonilla Day.
0: Why does the internet especially love that?
1: I mean, do you know how many different teams
0: I think that's the all-time leader of reposts.
1: You know
0: Bobby Bonilla Day.
1: Do you know how many teams have contracts laid out similar to how the Mets paid Bonilla?
3: A ton of teams.
1: It was the first and for some reason the most embarrassing because the Mets love to Met and everything they do seems to be terrible.
0: Probably because it was the first
3: time. Wait, I thought the Dodgers were the only team to do this with Shohei.
1: I mean, the Dodgers are going to end up paying Shohei Ohtani billions and billions of dollars with deferred money. And again, I think the same situation applied to so many other superstars. I think even Griffey Jr. in Cincinnati. All these big deals, way bigger than Bobby Bonilla. But the fact that the Mets are still paying Bobby Bonilla over $1 million a year, people love to say, July 1st, Bobby Bonilla Day. And to that I say,
0: What are you doing to celebrate, Rich? I know you're a big Mets fan.
1: Oh, I have a dangling earring I put in, and I strike out batting Rich,
0: are you going to underperform?
3: Do you know which July 1st this finally ends? What year?
1: Is it 2030-something? 2035?
3: 2035.
1: Wow,
0: it is amazing that he pulled it off. This. Props to him. Can't take that away. But it is one of those, like...
3: Each big check he puts into his car, like Adam Sandler, $1.19 million.
0: Yeah, it never goes away. We're reminded every year.
1: And you know what? Bobby Bonilla, who played a long time in Major League Baseball, you know... With the Pirates, with the Mets. Did he play anywhere else? If we do a little Bobby Bonilla on the road again, or was it just Pirates and Mets? Or Orioles? Was he an Oriole for a second?
0: Yeah, he was. So I could picture it. So
1: that's what I'm
0: Pirates, Mets, Orioles. I think that's it.
2: Wouldn't you like to get $1 million every year?
1: That's what I'm saying. Like,
2: I can't wait for that check to clear.
1: Looking.
0: You know what's even more impressive though? Is that we've seen things fizzle or go away.
1: Like Marlins too.
0: Marlins, okay. Yeah. Like the butt fumble, like you know, it kind of fizzled and went away. It's gonna be May, Justin Timberlake meme.
1: Can I tell you?
0: I didn't see it as much this year, this past May.
1: But it's more teams than we thought.
2: I had that on standby.
0: The reminder of Bobby Bonilla Day on social media and amongst your friends always seems to come up and they always act like they're the first to tell you. It's like, you know, those things that people say and they act like they invented it.
1: Oh, I'll give you one. People think they invented, you know, for every hot girl. Oh, tell me more. There's a guy that's sick of sleeping with her. You think
0: you know what it's like, man? It's like throwing a hot dog down a hallway.
1: There's phrases
0: I know we've heard that before.
1: There's

0: phrases people say to
1: people love to tell you about Bobby Bonilla Day as if you never knew about it and it never goes away. It really is a it's an amazing thing to witness.
2: Do you remember him being an Oriole in 95 and 96?
0: I do. That was what we said.
1: Yeah, I forgot the Marlins that. And what was the other one?
0: I forgot.
2: Let's see. He was a Dodger for 1 year in 98.
1: Now I think about it, I remember the Marlins. I forgot the Dodgers. Get out of here.
2: And a Brave in the year 2000.
0: And a Cardinal?
1: I don't remember that.
2: That's crazy.
0: I don't remember any of that.
3: He was a Cardinal in his final season.
0: All right, real quick, how many career home runs for Bobby Bo?
1: Maybe in a low 300s, high 200s. So let's say
3: 287.
0: Wow.
3: Man. Are you serious? You didn't look that up?
2: Man. Jeez. You need to bring this to Last One Standing, a game we play on our afternoon show.
1: You have a feel for a player's career and what they did.
0: He had a couple big years, but never was the guy that hit 40, 50 home runs, but was always good for a good 25, 30.
1: Solid
0: good,
1: player.
0: Good ball player.
1: No hate. I mean, these guys were living the dream, but it's amazing how this day is always brought up.
0: So, hey, happy Bobby Bonilla Day. We got more Covino Rich in for Dan Patrick next, right here on Fox Sports Radio.
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8: It's Covino and Rich. Rich Davis puts the cheese in machismo, but he is a macho man. And
9: he's a nacho
8: say,
9: man.
8: Yeah, he's a nacho man.
9: I love nachos.
8: Rest in peace, Victor Willis. Village People frontman has passed away at the age of 74 today. Who's the real macho man, Rich? Randy Savage or Hector Camacho, bro?
9: I don't know how you could even ask that question.
8: It's macho time!
9: It's Randy Macho Man Savage. No one on planet Earth would hear someone say macho man and think Camacho.
8: You also downplay the significance and dominance of the early stages of the Hector Macho Camacho career.
9: I do, but I think Randy Macho Man Savage, that's Macho Man, man. That's the Macho Man.
8: Oh, yeah.
10: Oh. Randy Savage, I know you
11: your
10: are.
11: Your mustache is crooked.
8: Rich, didn't you name your garden after, was it the band or Macho Man?
9: No, I have a Macho Man Randy Savage garden.
8: He has a Savage garden in his backyard. That's Dickie Brown Thumb Davis. Steve Covino in for Dan Patrick, Covino and Rich. Enjoy your Village People today and celebrate. Let's get ready for Team USA. And remember, Rich, we're live from the Fox Sports Radio studios. 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
9: 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You know, I wonder if President Trump puts out a statement about the lead singer of the Village People, because think about it, the
8: right
9: YMCA.
8: Here, 47 minutes ago, Trump mourns Village People singer. Yeah. We will think of Victor every time YMCA is played.
9: Yeah, that became like, what a odd turnaround that song has had.
8: It's a sad day. sad day.
9: All right, well, hey, rest in peace, a legend in the music world.
12: Rich, you were just talking about Panini. There's going to be a Lakers Walker Kessler card for this upcoming season.
9: Yo, I just saw that. You must be pumped. Danny G, you were saying how Lakers fans wanted Kessler from the Jazz.
12: Lakers been eyeing this big man for a while. 7'2". He averages 14.5 points, almost 11 rebounds per game. He is a baller from the Jazz, and he is now a Laker. That happened just a couple minutes ago. 4 years, $130 million deal. And then 10 minutes before that, found out Mitchell Robinson agreeing to a 3-year, $47.4 million deal with the Celtics after his last 8 with the Knicks, of course.
8: That's crazy. I get it. They can't afford to keep him, but you got to run it back the best way you can. And he was the longest tenured Knick, if I'm not mistaken,
12: right? The Knicks payroll is a mess right now.
8: Like, he was with the Knicks when they

0: were like at their worst.
1: That's why we always talk about those little windows.
0: Well, you could say he got his chip and now he moves on and gets paid.
1: But I'm saying you always make fun of me when I say little windows, because every team has an opportunity where it's like, this is the year, and the Knicks did it. And now, listen, if they have some payroll issues and they don't run it back, and you know, you got your championship. So many teams have that little window and they don't deliver. The Knicks had a memorable season no one could ever take away from them. So listen, you said it before, man. We live in a world now where it's very tough to repeat and create a dynasty, which is why you got to give credit to, you know, the Chiefs of the world and teams that found a way. Well,
0: that's why I said it's
1: to do it year after year.
0: It's insane to discredit LeBron for what he did. There's so much parity year to year.
1: Yeah. In fact, we were talking about the other day, the parity in baseball. Do we still have only four teams in the AL that are over 500? That is wild to me. I can't even believe that.
0: Oh, the Yankees are stinking like Abe Lincoln, dude. They're so bad. They lost six in a row. It's the curse of, some people say, the lollipop. And I say this respectfully. I don't try to hate on anybody. I wish Austin Wells would sort of pick it up. Since he's been back, the Yankees stink. And the Rays just keep winning every time the Yankees lose. So
1: big news.
0: Bad.
1: Big news.
0: What?
1: Six teams are now over 500 in the AL.
0: Yeah, so, you know, everything's competitive, which is why I do think, to backtrack to what we were talking about earlier, yeah, LeBron won one. It was the bubble championship. Winning one is not easy. One with the Lakers. That's just with the Lakers. There's other superstars that have only done that with one team their whole career.
1: True.
0: And they don't get the criticism that LeBron gets.
1: You know what? The one I want to watch tonight, maybe I want to hear your review tomorrow.
0: Love Island, because it's sweeping the nation.
1: No, besides Love Island and besides
2: after the game.
1: And besides World Cup.
0: Can I remind everybody from the Dan Patrick world, though, to keep their kid off of Love Island?
1: Yeah, you used remember Chris Rock used to say, keep your daughter off the poll? Keep your kids off of Love Island.
0: Then it was keep their cheeks off the Instagram. Then keep them off OnlyFans. Keep them off Love Island.
1: So besides Love Island and, of course, Team USA Bosnia tonight.
2: And Herzegovina.
1: And Herzegovina combined. Louis C.K.'s got a new comedy special. And I was always a big fan of Louis C.K., so I'm going to go check that out. That's on Netflix. So if you want to check out Louis C.K., I'm going to check it out. All right, we'll see you guys mañana. Thank you, Dan Patrick and the Danettes and Fox Sports Radio, for hanging with us this morning. If you missed any of the show, Danny G puts up the pod in a few minutes. Yeah. Until tomorrow, have a great hump day. July 1st. Arrivederci, baby.
0: USA. See you USA. In the promised land.
3: USA. USA. USA. USA. USA. USA.
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6: 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While the Guardians have dropped back-to-back games, they fell to the Texas Rangers 4-2 at Progressive Field. Kyle Manzardo went deep for his 10th home run of the season. The Reds lost to the Brewers 7-2 in Milwaukee. Cincinnati's dropped three straight and will continue that four-game set tonight. The Reds dealing with some injuries. They've placed outfielder Dane Myers on the 10-day injured list with a bruised left shoulder. They've also activated right-hander Emilio Pagan from the 15-day injured list. The Clippers walked off with a 5-4 win over the Louisville Bats at Huntington Park last night. Same two teams tonight here on Fox Sports 920.
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8: Oh. NBA free agency has tipped off and LeBron James is on the market. The 41-year-old leaving the Lakers after 8 seasons reports out that the Warriors, Heat, and Cavs are the most likely landing spots for James. Meanwhile, another trade-grabbing headlines. The Clippers reportedly are dealing Kawhi Leonard to the Raptors for 3 players in a series of first-round draft picks. Leonard heading back to Toronto where he won a title in 2019. Baseball, the struggles continue for the Yankees. The losing skid is 6 as they were bombed by Detroit 9-3. Yanks held only 4 hits. Designated hitter Ben Rice.
9: A lot of times individually, you know, we go through the ups and downs. Sometimes the downs last a little longer than we would like, and it just so happens that right now it's kind of like the whole team is, you know, kind of going through something all at once. So it just is what it is.
8: Tampa Bay won at 6th straight, beating the Royals. The Rays now lead the Yanks by 2.5 games in the AL East. And France, Mexico, and Norway all won World Cup matches, advancing to the round of 16. The U.S. meets Bosnia Herzegovina tonight. I'm Matt McCoy.
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13: The Lakers are doing a solid here. They're letting LeBron and Rich Paul go to Shams and say, we're moving on. We've got a lot of options. They don't, but I do think the Warriors is a real one. 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
11: The Herd with Colin Cowherd starts now.
13: Okay, here we go. Oh, breaking news again. How lucky are we this week? Yesterday it broke. LeBron no longer a Laker. And it didn't take the new ownership of the Lakers very long. That's because they've been working on this for a month. It's official. The Lakers have a new standard. Breaking news. Walker Kessler, a legitimate defensive big, which you better have now in the West with Wemby and OKC's front line and Jokic, a legitimate defensive big. They got DeAndre Ayton. He'll give you 10 or 12 points. That's fine. Lakers got a big. So this is what I've been preaching now since the new Dodger owners came in. It's not about clinging to the past. It's about spending money and looking through the windshield, not the rearview mirror. The new Laker ownership never had any intention to sign LeBron James. They had to keep it quiet, but it's a J.J. Redick, Luka.

0: Doncic organization with a massive brand and a good complimentary score in Austin Reeves. I don't even think they would have kept Austin Reeves, but they had to or you'd get nothing. And the West is too deep. He's a good complimentary player. But you don't spend $10 billion to keep status quo. Walker Kessler's a big. He's a defensive big. That's fine. Luka and Austin going to give your points. He's a defensive big. Didn't play much last year. 5 games. Why? In college, he had a shoulder injury. It kept bugging him. So last year, they said, clean it up, get surgery, rehab, take it off. A lot of teams in the league liked him. Defensive big, legit 7'2", massive presence. So now you got a superstar offensive guy, a complimentary offensive guy, which you need, and a legitimate big-time defensive center. The standard has changed. I mean, this is what the new Dodger owners do. They do not cling to the past. Remember, they won a World Series in 2020, and they're like, yeah, we're going to go get the best player maybe that we don't have in baseball. His name is Freddie Freeman. Hey, let's get Shohei Ohtani. And now they've got three since 2020. They just keep adding. Never satisfied. Moving off Cody Bellinger. Moving off Manny Machado. Now moving off LeBron James. The Buss family, they were nice. Ingrained in the community. Everybody loves Jeannie Buss. But they were too cheap, too often, and terrified. Operating a friends and family operation out of fear, clinging to what their father had built. And he built a hell of a dynasty. The late, great Jerry Buss is remarkable. But they too often were clinging to that. Too many friends and family in the front office. Analytic department was a laughingstock. The Athletic did a survey among front offices. They weren't even in the top 10. How are the Lakers not in the top 10? So this is the new standard. All they gave up, they're paying him $32 million a year. Everybody in the league's trying to get bigger. Celtics just picked up Mitchell Robinson from the Knicks. Giannis had a massive market. He's now in Miami. All Rob Pelinka gave up was 2 first-round picks. What does it matter? With a new Laker ownership, those are going to be end of the first round picks. Ooh, pick swaps. What will that matter? Lakers now and the Utah Jazz both have great ownership. Both now have legitimate analytic departments. Those pick swaps, yours is 19th, ours is 20th. Yours is 21st, ours is 23rd. It's not going to matter. You're talking about the Jazz have a great next 5 to 10 years. Now, so do the Lakers. I don't think they're going to be a great team. Took Sam Presti a long time to raise a trophy. But it's all about direction. The Lakers now officially today, be excited. It's the right direction. Look at the age now. 28, 27. Cameron Carr out in the wing now from Baylor. Another young guy. Walker Kessler's a young guy. Youth, direction, centers, complementary. That's how you build it. Exciting time. Not just collecting stars and talent and then getting them and clinging to them. Feels like a totally new day. Nick Wright yesterday, a little cynical on the Laker options in the post.
1: Jalen Duren is not going to L.A. Walker Kessler might. And somehow we live in a world where $50 million for LeBron James cripples your team, but $160 million for Walker Kessler is the path to excellence. We'll see.
0: Okay, and they just signed another big, more of a shooter, more of a guy that's outside, Sandro Mamu from the Raptors. Okay? He's a small ball big. He's going to shoot three-pointers. Another guy, 39% last year on three-pointers. So now you move off LeBron, you get a defensive big, you get the kid from Toronto, the kid you drafted shoots threes. Now we're moving in the right direction. He's a floor spacer. I'm telling you, it's a new day. Feeling good about this thing. Go out, J-Mac, even though you're not the same size, go buy your Walker Kessler jersey. Show that gun show off at the beach. Get your new ball spacing, small, big, shooting three jersey.
2: Yeah.
0: Show it off, gun show at the beach.
2: Do you like the Snowtime Lakers? Austin Reeves, Jake LaRavia, whatever. Dalton Connect?
0: It's an intentional roster construction.
2: Yep.
0: It's not star collecting. During Belichick's big run, that's what they always said. We're building a team, not just collecting talent. 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
1: It'd be nice if Kessler could play, you know, more than half a season since the first season in the league. He hasn't played more than 74 games, Colin. The guy cannot stay healthy at all.
0: They're cleaning up his shoulder. That's why he took the whole year off, was to clean it up.
1: Yeah.
0: Okay, so tonight, Bosnia, USA, here we go. And it feels different. We have entered new territory. We are heavily favored in a knockout stage game, despite the fact we're 1-7 all time in the knockout stage. There's an old saying, pressure is a privilege. I think Billie Jean King said it first. Pressure is a privilege. And it's no longer good enough to just say, wouldn't it be cool if we won tonight? It would be more than cool. It is expected. Uruguay canceled their private jet flight home after losing in the group stage. That may be a little over the top, but that is the pressure that you have to understand when you get to the knockout stage and you're a legitimate, legitimate Final Four to Final Eight team in the World Cup, and we are. The United States is well-funded, $400 million annually to the men's and women's United States national teams. That's equal to Brazil in the same class with Spain. We have entered no more excuses territory. Good manager, well-funded, home soil. I mean, we're favored over Bosnia. You want to know what their budget is annually? $18 million. Ours is $400 million men and women. We are playing better if we beat Bosnia, and we should. We're heavily favored. We're playing better than Belgium and Senegal. And Spain's really good, but they recently lost their left winger. He's good. That hurts. So this is no excuse territory. And there's a term used in soccer. It's called golden generation. And that term means when you get a collection of young, great players in their prime, collectively, all going in one direction, playing together for years. We're in ours. Plus, we're at home. Plus, Germany's not what we think they usually are. They're out. Yeah, they're out. Brazil's good, not great. Spain's beatable. England's back end is wobbly. This is our golden generation. And I'm telling you, these windows close quickly. Ask England. You can, if you don't win or seize control or the moment in a golden generation of soccer, and this is ours, 13 players, last World Cup return, 13 players overseas. I mean, everybody says our goalkeeping is a problem. Not so far. Looks pretty good to me. So this is Sam Darnold to the Seahawks. Before you have to redo his contract, you got to win. This is the New York Knicks. They just lost Mitchell Robinson. Now they're going to struggle next couple of years to keep their guys. You got to win when the moment's there. Do I think we're going to win the World Cup? I do not. But tonight, I had Anthony Robinson, Brad Friedel on this week. Tonight is probably the biggest game in the history of United States men's national team soccer. Here's Robinson.
2: We've got the opportunity to do something incredibly special this summer, and we're on home soil. We're looking to win a tournament, and you can't get there without winning this next game. So I fully would say that this is the most important game that any of us have played for the States, and we all go into it with that mindset of, you know, it's do or die. We've got to find a way to win. Even if we don't necessarily perform as well as we have done, we just have to find a way to get a result.
3: We have a lot of great players, and we've had a lot of great players in the past. But it's the mentality that you have to get taught. And that's what Mauricio Pochettino has tried to change in the team. And you've heard in his press conferences, you've heard some of the players, you've seen some of the actions. And it's more of a mentality issue to know that you have to win today. You have to die for your team today. You have to do everything for the sake of the team today. Nothing individual really matters. It's how you collectively play as a group.
0: Yep. Tonight is everything. It's the Halley's Comet of circumstances for the United States men's national team. Home soil, some of the bigger brands weakened. Golden generation of stars who have played together in their prime and were healthy. This stuff doesn't line up. If we don't take advantage of it, you can go 40, 50 years. Ask England. Germany has aged out a couple of times in my lifetime. This is our time. This is our moment. Doesn't mean you have to win the cup. But we are well cast.

0: capitalized on the level of a Spain or Brazil. Our women have carried us largely for the my lifetime. It's the moment for the guys. Cannot wait. The Haley's Comet of circumstances. All right, J-Mac. Very exciting times. First of all, the Clippers moved off Kawhi. I love that move. The Lakers moved off LeBron. He's still really good. So is Kawhi. But in both instances, I like the messaging and the signal. Yeah. The Clippers sent a signal. We're over the Kawhi mess. I mean, he's still under investigation. The Lakers moved off the LeBron situation. Not a mess. We're done with the rearview mirror. Mm-hmm. Like what the LA professional basketball organizations did in both instances.
1: Yeah. I mean, Lakers got size with Kessler. Looks like they're going to get Quentin Grimes, a good wing player. Listen, this is going to come down to the health of Luka and Austin Reeves, one of the best backcourts in the league. And Colin, I know everywhere LeBron leaves, he leaves him in tatters. Go look they're at, not, you know, Cleveland when he ditched them.
0: Lakers
1: are. Miami Heat. Lakers are in good shape. And I think they're actually going to be undervalued coming into the season because everybody's going to be like, oh, Giannis to Miami and the Timberwolves get LaMelo. I know people are laughing at the Lakers right now. You know, lose four of their six best players. Luke Kennard's gone. Marcus Smart's gone. I'm gonna watch this Lakers roster shape up and
0: suddenly
1: 50 wins for you guys.
0: It got younger. It got bigger. It got more athletic. Yep. It got more complimentary. I'm for it. By the way, what is LeBron's legacy? We'll talk about that coming up. Jaylen Brown, why doesn't he have a market? Reportedly, it's not very big. 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
2: Ohio was once known as the mother of presidents. A total of 7 men from Ohio have served as the nation's president. The first was William Henry Harrison, who died in office after just 30 days. In fact, of the 7 Ohio presidents, 4 died in office, including 2 who were assassinated, James Garfield and William McKinley. The last Ohioan to serve as president was Marion native Warren Harding, who was elected in 1920 and also died in office.
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12: 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So, Lakers have already announced 4 new signings now that LeBron's gone. Walker Kessler's the big one, the defensive big, the center from Utah. Sandro Mamu's a small ball big, 3-point shooter. What do they need? 3-point shooting inside. Boom, boom. Walker Kessler and Mamu. They got Quentin Grimes. He's been around the league. Great wingspan, catch and shoot 3 guy, be a backup to Austin Reeves. Colin Sexton will be probably the first guy off the bench. Bench scoring, he's had years where he's averaged 20 points. Younger, athletic, size, and 3-point shooting. Let me repeat, younger, more athletic, bigger, and more 3-point shooting. Rob Pelinka has been around for years. Why did he get all of these so quickly? New ownership and stop clinging to LeBron James. Will they be a great team? No, but they'll be a good team. Size, athleticism, youth, and shooting. That's what they needed. You know what they gave up? A couple of first-round picks. Because of the new ownership, they're down the road. Those will be end of the first round. Who cares? Pick swaps. Who cares? Pick swaps with Utah. They're going to be well-run. They're going to be great. They're going to be at the end of the first round, along with a

0: Lakers. You know, you're swapping 24 for 25. Who cares? Okay, so this is interesting. I got a half dozen calls yesterday, texts from friends, cheering, celebrating LeBron was gone. I'm not joking. So I read a story this morning. What is LeBron's legacy with the Lakers? Here's the thing. For all of you professionals watching or listening, there is just one real downside to hypermobility. There's no real home. There's no there at the end of your career, right? Even LeBron's Cleveland relationship is very complicated. So I was funny. A couple nights ago, a friend of mine invited me to dinner at a country club, his country club. And it's, you know, everybody there, 40 couples, kids had gone to the same high school. They'd all been, you know, vacationed together. And I felt like a brown pair of shoes at a tuxedo convention. I'm like, man, do I not fit here? And I use the term all the time, bounce around guy in pro sports. LeBron's the greatest and most accomplished and most productive bounce around guy in the history of pro sports. KD's up there and so is Deion Sanders. Deion did this. Deion took care of primetime. Deion's brand at the very end remained huge. LeBron's brand remains huge. Maybe they got it right. Deion was going Niners. He was going to the Cowboys. He was going to the Falcons. He was going to Washington. He was going to Baltimore. LeBron and Deion basically take care of yourself, take care of your family. And the upside to all that hypermobility is John Madden, the great broadcaster. I swear to God, he worked for every network. You're going to get richer. You're going to be on better teams and you're going to make more money and you're going to have more trophies. That there is an advantage that you don't plan a lot of bad teams. You don't have a lot of wasted seasons. Pro sports is travel and hard work and rehab. You don't have a lot of bad seasons. You're always on good teams, right? KD's mostly been on good teams. Deion and LeBron, mostly on good teams. And I'm not trying to go all, you know, Ayn Rand on you, Atlas Shrugged, but prioritizing yourself as a pro athlete, it's not the worst thing in the world. It's not. So LeBron's legacy, the downside is, what is his legacy? He always felt like a lame duck Laker. It was a business transaction, more consultant than founder. Magic's a founder. Kareem's a founder. Even Shaq is beloved. People understood it. He and Kobe couldn't get along. Kobe was tough. Ask Phil Jackson. LeBron always felt like a visitor, a consultant, even though he spent double the years in L.A. than he did in Miami. Double. 11 years in Cleveland. 8 with the Lakers. But it never felt like Magic or Kobe. Probably doesn't matter. It probably doesn't matter. That's the downside to it. So what is his legacy? His legacy is yesterday, 6 or 7 friends text me and said, God, I'm so glad we're going in a different direction. Steph Curry, that's different. Magic Johnson, that's different. Jerry West, that was different. But this one, and those guys felt like they were woven into the fabric of the city and woven into the fabric of the organization. LeBron, he was a great consultant. I mean, he came in, saved us, cleaned us up, boom, out. That's okay. Not the end of the world. Again, the Lakers now, since his departure, Walker Kessler, Sandro Mamu, Quentin Grimes, Colin Sexton, younger, bigger, more athletes, and size. Little three-point shooting mixed in. J-Mac with the news.
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4: All right, let's go to the World Cup, Colin. And yesterday, Kylian Mbappe went off. 2 more goals against Sweden. This first one was just, unbelievable. Colin, he became the all-time leader in knockout round goals. We got the call from Darren Fletcher on this one. Just watch him in action and listen to the call from Darren Fletcher on Fox.
5: Dembele to Mbappe. Step over from Mbappe. Still Mbappe! 1-0 France! And Mbappe becomes the all-time leading goal scorer in knockout matches in the World Cup final. And France score in New Jersey. Absolutely brilliant from Kylian Mbappe. 17 goals in the World Cup, 5 in this competition, individual brilliance. That's the goal a superstar scores. Biggest stage, biggest moments, they deliver.
0: It's not about scheme. It's not about management.

0: Managing, he simply separates. All these soccer diehards have been lecturing us on the position, the scheme, how many back. That is just Michael Jordan coming down the wing. Put your best guy on me. I'm going to beat him, palm it, dunk on him. That's all that is. It's open play, fluidity from the great stars. That's not about coaching. This is just, I mean, look at this thing. Good God, to get that kind of spacing in that congested area is insane.
1: It's wild because if you watch the highlight at the end, the goalie after the ball goes in, he's like, damn it, guys. You know, he's frustrated. And everybody's just looking like, what did we just see? Like, no, nobody's stopping that.
0: Right now, England trails 1-0 to Congo in the 26th minute. Yes, I'll say it, outside of France and maybe Messi.
1: No, Argentina. Come on, they're in there.
0: We can compete with anybody in Europe not named France. And I'm not sure anybody else in Europe can compete with France. We are in the same group of England. We've been saying this now for 2 weeks. We're not France. We don't have Messi. I'm watching the same stuff you are. I'm watching Norway. I'm watching Spain. I'm watching Portugal. I'm watching England. I think we match up with everybody except France.
1: Do you remember in when the Dream Team, the original, just obliterated everyone? And then increasingly after that, the results got closer and then we lost? I mean, we're catching up to the rest of the world. It's okay to say that. People don't want to hear it. But our players are all now spread out overseas. That wasn't the case in 1990. Like, we're just a better country for soccer. We're not quite France, who are juggernauts, but all right, let's move on, Colin. This is a crazy story. So we're going to do a lot of LeBron James here on the show, regardless of how you feel about him. All the teams want him, including the Minnesota Timberwolves. So when the producer mentioned, oh, the Timberwolves, I instantly was like, come on, give me a break. LaMelo Ball, no thought, no shot. But Colin, this is a team with arguably the best wing defender in the league in Jaden McDaniels, a great rim protector in Rudy Gobert. You've got create scorers in Anthony Edwards and LaMelo. Why wouldn't LeBron consider the Minnesota Timberwolves? That is a team that's been to the conference finals twice in the last 3 years.
0: It's a winter league. LeBron said, I read a quote yesterday. LeBron told Rich Paul, gather all the information and any viable options, and I will choose the one based on which one makes me happiest. Flying in during October, November, December, January, February, and early March to Minneapolis after an 8-game roadie is not going to make LeBron and his family happy. It ain't happening.
1: So as someone who just spent a few days in Minneapolis, I will say it is a really nice city. It's a pretty clean downtown.
0: Yes. Yes.
1: Very walkable.
0: Yes.
1: Now, again, I was there in June, not November.
0: Yes. Seattle's also charming in 4th of July weekend.
1: If I were Anthony Edwards and I called LeBron James, I would say, do you want to win or do you want to be warm for a month? If you want to win, you come here.
0: It's not a month.
1: Fine.
0: LeBron's got a stack of cash and a stack of trophies. Where will he be happiest? He'll be happiest retiring, Cleveland, or Golden State, according to Sam Amick, is probably over. That's what they're saying this morning.
1: Interesting. Hold on. Let's talk about winners in Cleveland. Okay, it's not balmy in Cleveland from November to February. Obviously, Minnesota's worse, but
0: it's his home. Contextualize it. Be honest. It's his home. That's always different. He's played there twice. Got a mansion there already. Yes. Family could move there on a Gulfstream. Not have to move. Not even have to take a suitcase. Cleveland's different.
1: Somebody did say that his house in Cleveland, I think it was Channing Frye yesterday, said it's like a hotel. It's so nice. So maybe Cleveland's an option. I would just say Minnesota. I hope he doesn't stay in the West, obviously. Colin, let's wrap up with your guy, Norman Powell. Yes, he is leaving Miami and going to Chi-Town.
0: Yes.
1: Interesting move. 2 years, $45 million. Pumped in 22 points a game last year. Former UCLA Bruin, I'm fairly certain. Just a good guy, player. And he's going to go into a starting lineup. I think we're going to pop it on the screen here that's actually serviceable. I mean, we need a little more shooting here. Josh Giddey cannot shoot. Buzelis is a very promising prospect. I love me some Caleb Wilson. Nick Claxton, that's a long... I mean, I think Norm Powell, 6'4", is their smallest starter. So it's a long, very defensive-minded team. I could see 45 wins out of these guys, 40, 45.
0: It's amazing. You flush out a very weak front office for the Bulls. That is a basketball team. Length, size, defense, experience. Matas Buzelis is emerging.

0: I mean, my wife likes clovers. You know, she Irish girl. And she's had luck since I've known her, some interesting luck. I went to Los Angeles, and the teams all got good. And I moved to Chicago. Bears legit. White Sox now are on fire. Nice. And look at that Bulls lineup.
1: White Woo! Sox on fire. What are they, 2 games over .500? Let's settle
0: down. Yeah, pretty good. Jay Mack with the news.
2: Well, that's the news.
3: And thanks for stopping by.
2: The Herd Line News.
0: So it's interesting. Jaylen Brown of the Celtics is a great player. His numbers last year, I mean, just think about how good he is. 29 points a game, 7 rebounds, 5 assists, usage rate, plays both ways, super bright guy, great. And apparently there's a source this morning saying the Celtics, the market for Jaylen Brown is not as big as they hoped. Why would that be? Because optics matter. He always feels disgruntled. And I'm not one of these shut up and dribble people. I like my athletes to have an opinion. It doesn't bother me. But he has not helped himself. I mean, think about this. He got a great GM, always had very good coaches, great teammates, a winning culture, Eastern Conference Finals 6 times. Been financially rewarded. When they gave him his new contract, he was, for a brief time, the highest paid basketball player in the history of the world. And he played with Jason Tatum and was making much more. Yet he's never happy. Remember the Olympics? Didn't make the team. Nike collusion created this big mess. Again, I have no problem with athletes having an opinion, but nothing good ever came from a pro athlete being on a live stream ever. And I mean, I'm a GM. I'm looking and thinking, you get Brad Stevens. You've had competent coaches. You got Jason Tatum's one of the most passive, nicest stars in the league. You've had Eastern Conference Finals trips. You're beloved, and you're not happy there. Are you going to be happy in Portland? You're going to be happy in Milwaukee? I think that's a legitimate concern. You know, there's an old saying, nothing good happens after 3 a.m. The new version of that is nothing happens good on a live stream. And, you know, going on a live stream and saying, you know, this is the most fun I've ever had in the season. Well, This last one where you got bounced by the Sixers, that winning a ring, was it? Yeah. So, I mean, go to the Olympics, the Nike collusion stuff. He just doesn't seem terribly happy. So, and then add a layer to that, that analytics people say he's not as good as his numbers. So you've got the analytics people saying in the front offices, you've got the vibe where, is he ever really happy? So, you know, there, I remember years ago, somebody telling me this, is that I was in the process. We were trying to hire somebody at a TV station I was at. This was a long time ago in local. And one of the bosses said, is he a good hang? You're going to spend a lot of time with him. Is he a good hang? And then I made a couple calls, and it was like, not necessarily. It's kind of difficult. It's like, okay. Doesn't matter if it's media, NBA, NFL, law firm. There's a lot of talented people out there. For Jaylen Brown not to have a great market, it's not because he's not a great athlete, not because he doesn't D up, and not because he doesn't produce. I mean, he's apparently not a great analytics guy. I don't know. I've watched a lot of Jaylen Brown. I think he's really good. But Frank Isola came on this week and talked about his future.
4: You have to factor in the contract. I just think there's a lot of teams around the league that don't look at him as a $50 or $60 million a year player. Now, with the Boston Celtics, it's worked. And I agree with you. The analytics aren't great necessarily, but the guy plays all the time and he wins. So for me, he's productive. I think it works in Boston. Even when they lost to Miami, everyone, oh, you got to break them up. Like, to your point, if you get rid of Jaylen Brown and you get draft picks back, you're hoping that one of them could come close to being the player that Jaylen Brown is.
0: That's kind of how I look at it. I mean, Tatum, Jaylen Brown, a good coach, decent bench, and now you got Mitchell Robinson that you've pried away from the New York Knicks. Now, if you go to the finals and face OKC's big front line or Wemby, you got no Mitchell Robinson. So you lost Hartenstein a few years ago. Now you lost Mitchell Robinson. Now it's just Cat and OG. Now it's interesting. Like, we've had 8 champs in 8 years. We told you next couple of years for the Knicks, they're an older team. They're going to lose some of these guys.

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3: Oh, cannot wait. Chris Broussard is joining us. First things first, they've been doing the show before ours, which we greatly appreciate. He's joining us now live from New York. Okay, LeBron's out. Walker Kessler's in. Quentin Grimes is in. Colin Sexton's in. They got younger. They got shooters. They got size. Are you surprised how quickly it's transpired?
5: It is a little surprising. I mean, they've been busy today, right? And then Mamu, I call him Mamu, Sasha, you know, from Toronto, another seven-footer. So I like what they've done, Colin. We'll see. I mean, they won 53 games last year. They may not win that many this year, but going into this season, it was time to build around Luka. All right, you need to find out. He's 27 years old. He's entering his ninth year. He's been more and more injury prone, so you don't know how big his window is. So you have to try now to build around him and create a championship team. And Walker Kessler's a great addition, 7'2", shot blocker. You need size with Wimby, and then OKC's got size. Kessler can step out and shoot the three a little bit, can score inside with either hand. Good rebounder. Like, that was a very good addition. He's got a little athleticism to him. And then on the wings with Quentin Grimes and Colin Sexton, you add some athleticism there. They can both shoot the three as well. And so I like the direction that they're going in. This team is looking more and more like that Dallas team that Luka led to the finals. Yeah. And I think that's what the Lakers are trying to do.
3: Yeah, there is an absolute way to build around Luka. Now, LeBron in his prime, there wasn't. You could do whatever you wanted to. Michael in his prime, it didn't really matter. Magic in his prime, again, you could put a lot of parts. Luka's different. Luka's like Kyrie in his prime. There's a way to build a team around a poor defender. James Harden, Luka. Giannis, by the way, is not going to give you perimeter excellence. That's why the Miami Heat needed Norman Powell to stay. He went to Chicago. That hurts them.
5: Yeah.
3: Okay, let me ask you, though. I was reading a story this morning, and I said the downside to hypermobility, and I defended LeBron from day one. Prioritize yourself, your family. You're not a broadcaster or a lawyer. You can't do it for 60 years. You're a pro athlete. Take care of yourself. Take care of your brand. Take care of your family. And LeBron did. The downside is he doesn't have a home. I mean, even Cleveland's complicated. How do you view? I mean, I look at the Lakers, and my friends were all texting yesterday. I'm glad. I was over LeBron. LeBron's about LeBron. He's not a true Laker. And my take is he felt like more of a consultant than a founder. He felt like more of a business transaction than a team member. And that's not a criticism. It's the reality of his brand. How do you view the Laker career?
5: Well, look, it was definitely a success. I remember sitting on your couch when you were in L.A. and doing it with you and saying, if LeBron goes to L.A., he better win a championship.
3: He did.
5: Everybody on who has played for the Lakers on his level, other than Elgin Baylor, Jerry West, Wilt Chamberlain,

0: Kareem, Magic, Kobe, and Shaq, they all delivered at least one championship. And so LeBron did that. And remember, people forget all these Lakers fans who want to poo-poo LeBron's tenure there. They forget where they were when he went there. They had missed the playoffs 5 straight years, had had 5 head coaches in 5 years. They were a mess. And LeBron delivered a championship, and then they were a perennial playoff team. He obviously has some great individual accolades, you know, becoming the all-time leading scorer, few other longevity records, and then playing with Bronny there, the first father-son duo. So you brought moments to the Lakers. So it was definitely a success.
1: Yeah.
0: However, I would view it, Colin, among his 4 stops, this was the least, not impressive, but I would rank this 4th among those. First, maybe Miami, where he won 2 championships in 4 years. Then the return to Cleveland, where he won his most important championship, their first in 50-something years in that city in a major sport. And I would even view, Colin, his first 7 years in Cleveland better than these last 8 in L.A., even though they didn't win a championship in Cleveland, because there was an innocence about that whole thing. It was a hometown kid. Oh, he's yeah. here. That arena was magic when he was there. He won a few MVPs. And they had what you were just talking about. He lacked in L.A. was that connection to the fans.
1: Yeah.
0: He had all that in Cleveland, and that's why I would rank that even ahead of his Lakers tenure.
1: Okay, I like Jaylen Brown a lot. And I have said, I'm not a shut-up-and-dribble believer. I like my athletes to take strong positions. But I do think, keep the thing the thing. Jaylen Brown reportedly does not have much of a market. And my take is, the live streams, the Nike collusion claim, my favorite year ever is this last one when we got bounced in the playoffs, is that he's not great analytically, but I would push back on that. He gives me 29 points in defense. I love him. I think he's a really smart player. But there is something about his personality where you're never quite sure if he's satisfied. And if I was a GM, I'd be like, you got Brad Stevens, you got a good coach. Tatum's a great kid. You guys keep getting to the Eastern Conference Finals. If you're not happy in Boston, what are you going to be like in Portland? So I think his reputation has become, and it's kind of fair here, he's a little bit of a grumbler, and optics matter.
0: I think it's more so, Colin, the analytics and his contract. Now, he's got a few years left and huge money, obviously, and is going to want an extension soon. So I think teams are leery about that. And then a lot of these front offices rely too much on the analytics. And he is not good for some reason analytically. Like in the playoffs, they were -5 when he was on the court. They were +24 when he was off the court, the Celtics. In the regular season, it was +10 when he was off, +6 when he was on. So analytically, I think a lot of guys are looking at those numbers. That's where you got the ridiculous quote to Bobby Marks of ESPN that he'd be the 7th best player on our team, because some teams are too reliant on that. Personally, yeah. Colin, I would love to have Jaylen Brown on my team. I think he's a winner. I think he's mentally tough. And we talk about the grumbling. Remember, this guy has been in trade rumors for a few years with the Celtics. First, they want to get rid of him for Kevin Durant. Then they offer him for Giannis, and he's been a good soldier. I get it. The Twitch wasn't a good look. All right. He needs to get off of that. All right. Yeah. But I do think he's been mentally tough. He's always been viewed as a second guy. Yeah. He probably has always felt like, I'm as good as Jason Tatum. I got here before Jason Tatum did. We were having some success before he got here a little bit. And I was the Eastern Conference Finals MVP. I was the Finals MVP, but I'm second banana, and he hasn't, you know, made us think about it. So I think he's a very strong leader and player to have on your team. And I think some teams are putting analytics above what you see on the floor.
1: Yeah, I mean, my take is, if Luka's a number one, and he is, and he's a bad defender with durability issues, Jaylen Brown's a really good defender, no durability issues, and gives you 29 a game.
0: Right.
1: So if Luka's a number one, If Kyrie in his prime, who was a terrible defender and small, was a number one, Jaylen Brown's a number one to me.

0: But, you know, the analytics, you know me, I like manalytics. If you give me 29 in defense, I'm good with it.
1: And look, I don't be surprised if he ends up staying in Boston. I get it. They are definitely trying to trade him. I think he understands what they're trying to do. I think their communication has been good. But I would not sell low and just trade him to get him out of there. Because they can, especially with getting Mitchell Robinson, they can contend in the East again next year.
0: Yep. I totally agree with that. All right. Good stuff. Appreciate it, bud. Thanks, Brew.
1: All right, Colin.
0: All right. What are you, J-Mac? I see you grumbling here and rolling your eyes. What is happening here?
2: Congo's keeper made two incredible saves off Bellingham and Kane. Halftime, 1-0 Congo. Not good for England. I know you're feeling this deeply. We got time. Saka will come on second half.
0: Gary Lineker. We need some old English. Okay, we got Michael Bradley's coming up. Former Mitty, United States men's national team. Dad was the coach. Don't go anywhere.
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6: From the Columbus Clippers Sports Desk, powered by Great Lakes Hyundai, I'm Mark Muse. While the Guardians have dropped back-to-back games, they fell to the Texas Rangers 4-2 at Progressive Field. Kyle Manzardo went deep for his 10th home run of the season. The Reds lost to the Brewers 7-2 in Milwaukee. Cincinnati's dropped 3 straight and will continue that 4-game set tonight. The Reds dealing with some injuries. They've placed outfielder Dane Myers on the 10-day injured list with a bruised left shoulder. They've also activated right-hander Emilio Pagan from the 15-day injured list. The Clippers walked off with a 5-4 win over the Louisville Bats at Huntington Park last night. Same two teams tonight here on Fox Sports 920.

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0: Dusty May, the excellent coach that just led Michigan to the national championship, has decided to take the Dallas Mavericks job. Jason Kidd's out. He goes in. Now, they have a new front office. They have a sensational player. I think the two faces of the NBA going forward are Wemby number one and Cooper Flagg number two. He's not a play initiator, but everything else, he's an A. Dusty May went to Michigan. They were a mess. 8 wins. He arrived first year, 27. He feels very Brad Stevens to me, which I think his basketball curiosity is just too big for college basketball. Brad Stevens felt like that. He was just too smart. By the way, Brad Stevens got rid of Kyrie Irving. That wore him out.
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4: A stunning start to today's World Cup round of 32 action between England and DR Congo.
5: That's in towards Witzel. Could be a problem this for England. There's the shot. It's in. They score. DR Congo lead. And it's smashed in by Brian Sipenga. It's a sensation in Atlanta.
4: I'll say the call on Fox is DR Congo leads England 1-0 at halftime. NBA, the Los Angeles Lakers are acquiring center Walker Kessler from the Utah Jazz for 2 unprotected first-round picks and 2 first-round pick swaps. Lakers will be signing Kessler to a 4-year, $130 million deal. Lakers also signing free agent guard Quentin Grimes to a 4-year, $60 million contract and free agent guard Colin Sexton to a 2-year, $19 million deal. The Lakers are also even signing former Toronto big man Sandro Mamukelashvili to a 4-year, $52 million deal. I'm Isaac Lohenkron.
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6: 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Wait a minute.
0: The Lakers are doing a solid here. They're letting LeBron and Rich Paul go to Shams and say, we're moving on. We've got a lot of options. They don't, but I do think the Warriors is a real one. It would be great.
1: A new day in The Herd starts now.
7: Ladies and gentlemen.
0: You guys can laugh at me all you want.
1: This is The Herd.
0: Oh, yeah.
1: The Herd. With Colin Cowherd.
0: I'm setting the tone.
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0: All right, you want to talk sports?
1: The Herd with Colin Cowherd starts now.
0: Okay, here we go. All right, here we go. Big day, breaking news, last hour. LeBron James, no longer a Laker, weighing his options, and the Lakers obviously had a plan they had worked on for months. Make 4 immediate signings, including Walker Kessler, a young, very good defensive big to go along with DeAndre Ayton. They add another big from Toronto, Sandro Mamu, who's kind of a small ball big that can shoot threes. They need 3-point shooting. Quentin Grimes, big wingspan, another 3-point shooter. And Colin Sexton, who can score. He'll probably be the first guy off the bench. Couple of years, they got him for very little money. All they gave up for Walker Kessler was a couple of pick swaps, won't matter, and a couple of late first round picks. Because with this new ownership, the Dodgers ownership, Lakers going forward, I don't think they'll be great next year. I don't. But I think very quickly, this is going to be a complementary roster with actual size. So I think it's great. I think it's much more windshield than rearview mirror. I think this Laker ownership group coming from the Dodgers is the best sports ownership group. Research and development, capital, aggressiveness, hiring. They just do not miss a lot. And I've been saying for years, the Lakers had redundancy. It was LeBron. It was Luka. It was Austin Reeves, all kind of initiators, none really elite defensively. It's like you watch the United States men's national team. One of the reasons we're flourishing. It's, you know, we've got some excellent attacking players, midfielders. You got to do complementary stuff. Now it's not the old NBA where you just go get 2 or 3 stars. And with that, Many believe it's the biggest. I don't know if it is. It feels like it. This is our moment. As big a soccer game for the United States, certainly in a World Cup,

0: that we've had in a long time and somebody who played in a lot of them, Michael Bradley, the son of obviously Bob Bradley, who was on last week. Michael, head coach of the New York Red Bulls, played in 141 games. You are so experienced. You were viewed as a captain. You were always viewed as a leader. You were, I would say, almost stoic in your maturity before your years. And I look at this team, and I was so worried about the scoring drought we had. And then I watched Senegal, and then I watched Germany, and I said, I know they're friendlies, but I thought we can, if we can play with Germany, take out France, I think we can play with Europe. Is it reason? Do I sound like your classic delusional American, Michael? Or if you take out France, it feels like I'm watching England struggle today. We can play with Europe. Do you believe that?
1: Absolutely. This team has shown us over the last few weeks that they are coming together in a really important time. I think the work of the last few years, the ideas in terms of how to build a team, in terms of what the football should look like, I think they are putting it together at the right time. I think the momentum that they have earned themselves coming through the group stage in such resounding fashion, I think will only continue to build. You know, playing a home World Cup is so special. And so I think when you put all of that together, I think we have a really exciting team that is coming together at the right time.
0: Michael, obviously playing on home soil matters. We see this in the NBA. We see it in college sports, but I'm watching Mexico. I'm watching us, and Michael, it seems substantial. I mean, that's what it feels like to me. Your experience with this, is it worth a goal? I don't know, but it feels significant.
1: It's worth a lot. That's for sure. World Cup atmospheres are different. You know, I went with my family yesterday to France, Sweden at MetLife, in New York, New Jersey. And obviously France are an incredible team and Sweden have had a really good tournament. And so to come out of the group, it's World Cups games can be more almost celebratory and you have such diversity in the stadium. You see so many different jerseys, club teams, national teams. And it's hard to ever really recreate some of the really boisterous environments that you get on a week to week basis in club football or even in some of the qualifying games that teams play at home. I think the advantage that we have now is we are playing the biggest games that we've ever played in stadiums that are red, white, and blue. And we have such an advantage in terms of what that means for our team. And I think that part can really make a big difference.
0: I defended Christian Pulisic when he and Pochettino had some early turbulence. And I said, we have to be fair to our soccer players. They're now playing overseas. That's where they make their money. They're not going to be available for every single friendly. We have to pivot off just thinking everybody's going to run to the national team. So I was worried about chemistry. Pochettino, though, has not only seized the relationship, saw him with his arm around Pulisic. They've connected. What is it about him, based on his reputation and what you've seen? What is his go-to strength or strengths, Michael?
1: His best thing is his ability to dribble, and that is so special. You know, when you look at all around the world at the absolute best teams and the absolute best players, the ability to take balls and be on the move and to go by defenders. I mean, that's what brings people out of their seats. That's what brings a stadium alive, but that's also what makes a difference in a really tight game. You know, at this point, and you touched on it earlier, the margins are so small when you get to a World Cup. The globalization of the game and the way that the game has improved in so many places mean that the differences on any day are not always big. And so when your best players can find ways to, in the tightest spaces, dribble, go by defenders, get into the box, slip little passes, get shots off, that can literally turn a game upside down, and Christian has that ability. And so I think as we move along in this tournament, we're going to need him to continue to be at his best.

0: Now, Bosnia and Herzegovina does not create a high percentage of great shots. We do a much better job of that. But what concerns you tonight about our opponent?
1: It's an experienced team. It's a team that knows exactly who and what they are. Obviously, they've come out of Europe in qualifying, and so they have they're seasoned. They've played in a lot of really hard games. They've played in hostile environments. I don't think there is one part of tonight that is going to phase them in any big way. I think they know what they're walking into. It's a team that will defend, I think, pretty deep. They will be very compact. They will make the spaces very tight. They have an ability on set pieces and with certain ways that they put crosses into the box to be a real threat. But honestly, I expect us to start in a really positive, energetic way. I think our counter-pressing in this tournament has been excellent. So the ability for us to play forward and move forward, but then when we lose balls, get guys reacting to things right away and win the ball back and almost suffocate teams and to make it feel like they can't even get across midfield. That part has been a really good thing for us. And so I think if we can honestly take all of the things that we have done so far in the tournament and continue to do them, to be at our best, to find ways to create chances, to earn set pieces ourselves. I think our size, our athleticism, our power, I think we're going to be in for a good night.
0: Okay. So I'm watching France yesterday. You were there. I mean, it has a dream team feel. It's LeBron, KD, Steph, Ant Edwards. I'm like, okay, let's just play them at the last possible moment. Do they go to the best teams you ever faced as a member of the United States men's national team? Are they in that class of maybe in the last 25 years as deep, as swift, as powerful, as fast as any team you've seen?
1: Yes, without a doubt. I mean, obviously, time will tell as the tournament plays out and ultimately we all know that the best teams and the best players are judged by what they do in the biggest moments. You know, when you get to a semifinal, when you get to a final, what are you able to do? How are you able to play? Are you able to be the team that lifts up that trophy in the end? But if you're just watching them play right now, the quality, the speed, the fluidity, the way that they're, you know, the way that their front four, between Dembele and Mbappe and Olise and Barcola, obviously Doué comes off the bench. Like it's so fun to watch. And so we'll see as the tournament plays out. Obviously the margins will get even smaller. Games will get harder. But I think for every football fan right now, they're the team to watch.
0: A second most starts in the history of the United States men's national team. Only Landon Donovan has more, and he was in midfield, and he was often the captain almost 50 different times. Finally, Flo Balogun is an extremely interesting player, but where I feel like Pulisic is in his prime now, I feel like Flo's not. That'll be the next World Cup. How great can he be? Because he's already, I mean, in terms of striking, aggressiveness, controlling, he is special. I mean, he's one of those guys, he'll get a crevice, and he'll take a great shot. What is his ceiling?
1: Yeah, I think the ceiling is through the roof. You know, when we talk about some of the types of players that France have and their ability to combine skill and technique and quality with athleticism and speed and power, I think Balogun has a lot of that. And I think we're seeing him really come into his own during this World Cup. I think his understanding of how to play with Christian Pulisic and Weston McKennie, Malik Tillman, that part has been really fun to watch. And so I think, you know, we, as I said earlier, when you talk about finding ways in the hardest games to tilt the bar in your favor, to have attacking players who can create goals, who can score goals, that is the most important thing in the game. And I think we are watching Balogun really take a big step in terms of his place in this U.S. team.
0: Michael, pleasure. Thank you for the time. Good luck going forward. And

0: Thank you again.
1: Thanks for having me.
0: You bet. J-Mac, I see you. There's a lot of tension and anxiety with J-Mac. I'm watching him off screen. What do you have for the
2: audience? Well, I know you're an England fan, and I like England as well. I want to see England-Mexico July 5th. You saw Mexico last night, Colin. Was that the energy was jumping off the screen?
0: It's been surprising. Obviously, a home crowd creates unbelievable of energy.
2: Yes.
0: The United States has jumped out in the first 11 minutes three times. Bang, bang, bang. You can feel it. You can feel the energy. You're playing downhill. Mexico, absolutely, last night. I don't know if England could go to Mexico. Are they going to get out of this thing?
2: Well, that's the thing. They got to win this game. You know, they got the whole second half to score. But England-Mexico, that game would be off the charts. Because, you know, the England fans every year expect, like, hey, semifinals. You know, the burden of expectations is great. But this Mexico team, I know there were a lot of doubters. Those guys are flying around, Colin. It is insane how good they look. They are the last 25 matches at Azteca, that killer stadium. Landon Donovan will talk about it at length. They have not lost. They're unbeaten in their last 25. So they got a good shot to take down England or Congo and then advance to the quarterfinals.
0: Oh, man, something else. Well, we've learned something over the years. Successful people don't just rely on motivation. 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The workout gets done because it's on the schedule. 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
10: This is Two Pros and a Cup of Joe.
11: Yeah, baby.
12: Well, how would you guys approach trying to add another NFL team? Or maybe two?
13: As long as it's not in London, I'm okay.
12: I mean, Mike Riepel thinks, or at least from his discussions, part owner, obviously, of the Raiders, and run the UFL, he thinks that there's a chance the NFL is going to expand to two more teams, or that's what they're talking about.
13: Will they
12: be? I'm just trying to think, like, what would those two markets be?
13: Yeah.
12: You think it would be London?
13: There's got to be somewhere else in the U.S. you could have another team. Maybe a second team in Chicago. I could see that being a possibility.
14: I would say, look at where the most successful college teams are and see if the market could handle that, where, you know, obviously there isn't a pro team, but I don't think that that would work. San Antonio is interesting. That 100% could make sense.
10: Two pros, LeVar Arrington, Brady Quinn, and a cup of Joe. Jonas Knox. 6 a.m. Eastern, 3 a.m. Pacific on Fox Sports Radio.
15: 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By the way, the Lakers were interested in Jalen Duren. That was the commentary last couple of days. They got Walker Kessler. But a lot of people, did you guys notice anything from the playoffs, what happened this year? That a lot of the bigs did not have great playoffs. Jokic, Duren, Brandon Ingram's numbers went down. Why would that be? Wemby in the finals, Chet Holmgren, why would that be? I believe that we've always known the NBA regular season is not officiated the same as the postseason. I think the last couple of years it's gotten to the point where it's absurd. And grab, hold, tug, push. Now, it doesn't affect guards as much because so many of the fouls on guards are out in the open. They have the ball in their hands. Referees can see it. But it is hard to see every foul on bigs. And I noticed this on Duren when Allen and Mobley are grabbing him. I noticed it with Jokic. I think the NBA is going to tweak its postseason officiating over the next decade. Why? Because the face of the league is now a center in Wemby. And the last thing they want to do is watch Wemby get into the playoffs and get pushed and pulled and bullied. It's ugly basketball. So when the NBA is a guard wing league and it's a lot of Mitchell Robinsons and Rudy Goberts, they don't care. But now the league is going to be led by Wemby and they don't want him getting bullied in the postseason. So everybody that's like, yeah, you can't sign Jalen.

0: Durin or Brandon Ingram or Jokic looks old. No, the officiating's gone over the top. And I mean, to the point where the announcing teams are like, guys, you've got whistles, use them. I thought it went, I just thought it got to the point down low in the paint. Remember the Spurs Knicks when there was a push by Wemby on Jalen Brunson? And everybody's like, how can you not call that? And I showed the video and I said, because the referees missed it. And the reason they missed it, because 5 feet away, there was a WWE Battle Royale with two other players. That I mean, you're just letting so much, and you say, oh, there's too much flopping. It's not flopping. Wemby was just pushed around in the finals. They're not going to do that going forward. So if the Pistons sign Jalen Duren, everybody's going to say, oh, they paid him too much. I think he's going to go back to averaging 16 to 18 in the playoffs because the league, and we've seen the NBA do this. We've seen the NFL do it. We've seen baseball and hockey do it. You tweak rules based on who's the star of your league. The star is Wemby. Right? When Jerry Jones complained to Roger Goodell 15 years ago, hey, we got to protect our quarterbacks. They're our number one asset. Remember this play in the Knicks-Spurs series? I mean, look at this. The reason they missed Brunson getting fouled because the pushing match to the left of the screen for our TV audience, and that was allowed. They're just big guys. It's too much. It's over the top. So now Walker Kessler, who has signed with the Lakers, is not a big scorer. And he's more of a defensive guy, but I've heard a lot of this. Well, Brandon Ingram, look at what he did in the playoffs and look at Jokic in the playoffs and Gobert and Chet Holmgren disappeared. When you put up a wall of three guys and you're allowed to push, pull, grab, tuck, that's what that looks like. J-Mac with the news.
1: No.
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4: I love those points about officiating. And let's go to another center who just got a big deal. Mitchell Robinson, the backup on the Knicks, Colin. 3 years, $47.4 million. So, yeah, you're looking at, a little over $15 million a year for a guy who in the postseason put up 4 points and five rebounds a game and shot 29% on free throws.
0: Well, you're taking him away.
4: Yes.
0: Let's be honest. 8 champs in 8 years. You're taking away your best defensive big. So in the last few years, Hartenstein's gone, Mitchell Robinson's gone. Now you have OG, who's a great body, and Cat, but Cat's not known as a defensive big. So you can see Oklahoma City. You look at the Lakers today. Now they have DeAndre Ayton, Mamu. Now they have Walker Kessler. They're building a wall of bigs. Jared Vanderbilt. Notice they keep Jared Vanderbilt. So the Lakers are building their wall of bigs. That is Jokic. That is Wemby. That is Chet Holmgren and Isaiah Hartenstein. So you're seeing what's happening now. There is a race to pay for bigs. That's the Wemby effect.
4: Yeah. Now, Robinson was the backup in New York. He goes to probably being the starter in Boston. They had Nemus Keita and Luka Garza, but those guys are pretty limited. Mitchell Robinson should fit well with like a Derek White, Peyton Pritchard, rim-running, alley-oop guy. They haven't had one of those. Obviously, the free throw issues are a problem. But like you said, like this is a big hit to the Knicks and their bench. Now they have to find a legit backup to Cat. Because, Colin, we know Karl-Anthony Towns. He's a foul trouble guy.
0: Yeah.
4: He could pick up three in the first quarter.
0: Yep.
4: And then Robinson's pressed in a heavy action. So I like this move for Boston. We'll see what becomes of Jaylen Brown. All right, let's move on to Cleveland, Colin, where Believeland is hoping for LeBron, and James Harden got his new deal. He declined his player option. They're just working out the kinks in his deal now. Essentially, the Cavs have to shed about another $16 million to be able to pay LeBron $15 million. They got rid of Keon Ellis. They moved on from Dean Wade. Dennis Schroeder's gone or about to be gone. And now it's like Max Strus. Is that the last domino to fall? Then you can give LeBron the money. Let me just ask you, though. James Harden, Donovan Mitchell, LeBron, Evan Mobley, Jared Allen.
0: Yeah,
4: what does that do for you in the East?
0: It can get you to the Eastern Conference Finals, maybe. But it's not winning anything, but it can get you to the finals.
4: Two and a half non-shooters, Colin. That's a lot.
0: That's why you're not winning it. But you can win a lot of games with LeBron, Harden, Donovan Mitchell. Remember, you're going to have three shot creators and two bigs.
4: Yes.
0: So it's not a perfect complementary roster. And in order to get LeBron, I can see there's part of me that thinks LeBron could say, listen, I don't want a new house. I don't want a new city. Let's go back one more time to Cleveland.

0: I can absolutely see it. The question is, would LeBron retire? I don't think he would. I think he's still too good. Brand still huge.
1: I mean, I don't know if it's an, if it's as easy as this, but the Knicks buried the Cavs, right? Swept them. The Knicks lose some of their bench. The Cavs add LeBron James, who's 27-6.
0: No, it's more interesting.
1: I mean, other than the Indiana Pacers, I don't know who's as good as those two teams in the East.
0: No.
1: I mean, the Cavs with LeBron are better than the Heat with Giannis, right?
0: Well, they have a better complementary roster, yes.
1: Yeah. All right, Colin, let's go to the final story, and that's the paperclips. The L.A. Clippers trade away Kawhi Leonard, and it appears, at least to me, that they're doing something that I was told you couldn't do in the big cities like New York and L.A. You can't rebuild, then you become irrelevant. Well, the paperclips are rebuilding. And an amazing accumulation of picks, they now have 9 first-round draft picks through 2033. So if you want to get excited about some 8th graders and some 9th graders in middle school and high school, Clippers fans, that's what you have to look forward to. They're not going to be very good next year. They'll be a 25-30 win team.
0: So what?
1: Mathurin, Garland, Keaton Wagler. But essentially, you know, they move off Kawhi, James Harden, and Zubac. And they've got a bunch of young guys. Does this do anything for you?
0: Well, Brandon Ingram just had his best year as a pro. I mean, let me defend the Clippers on this. So, okay. Toronto stunk since Kawhi left. And so, to get 4 picks, 2 first-rounders, 2 seconds, Brandon Ingram off his best year, Grady Dickelby off the bench can shoot. For a guy, let's be honest, Kawhi Leonard doesn't want to play in Canada. He's going for the wallet. He's going because they're going to give him an extension.
1: Mm-hmm.
0: And you're getting out of the Kawhi business. And I mean, he's under investigation still. This is not about somebody that deeply loves Canada. Steve Nash didn't want to play there and he was offered. T-Mac left. Vince Carter left. Canada between the customs, the weather, the taxes. The I mean, it's a winter league. I've said this before. They can't win Stanley Cups. They're bad since he left. This is all nostalgia, and the Clippers are smart enough to get 2 first-round picks, 2 seconds, and a 22-point-a-game guy who plays more than you. Ingram plays a lot of games, and he had his best year as a pro. So, to me, I thought they kind of housed Toronto. This is not against Canada. But why are Canadian players going to Florida? Weather, it's a winter league. October, November, December, January, February. The regular season's winter. Players that, I mean, Steve Nash said pass to Canada.
1: Yeah.
0: So Vancouver was there for about an hour. So it's just one of I've talked to players about this. Toronto's an amazing international city.
1: Yeah.
0: Guys would rather play in other areas in a winter league.
1: Hey, let me amend something. I said the Clippers are a 25 win team. I'll bump that up to like 35 because you're right. Ingram is solid. Mathurin, I like. Garland, Wagler. That's 30, 35 wins right there.
0: I mean, here's my question. What did you get? Think about what you gave up for Kawhi and what you got for Kawhi when he was under 30. Now you're getting old 35-year-old Kawhi Leonard who's going for an extension. He's not going for the love of the Raptors. Give me a break. Now, the Raptors have been awful since he left, so they're really leaning into nostalgia. This is way too much to give up for a 35-year-old. He had a very good year when he played because he's a very good player. But does old, beat-up Kawhi sound like something you want to invest in for 3 or 4 years?
1: If you can convince me that he's going to be healthy in a playoff series and I get Scottie Barnes and Kawhi Leonard on the wing defending your best players?
0: Okay, no durability, no leadership, past his prime, and you gave up a bunch of draft capital. Does that sound like a sound investment?
1: But like you said, they've been completely non-factors since they won that lucky title when Kevin Durant was hurt and Klay got hurt.
0: I mean,
1: they've done nothing.
0: In
1: I
0: LA,
1: think they have 0 playoff wins, series wins.
0: They only had 3 playoff series wins total in his entire, and none in the last 5 years. 0. So a healthy, I mean, a younger, with a great coach in Ty Lue, 0 playoff series wins in 5 years. I'm not anti, Toronto's amazing. It's a great international city, but he's going for the extension.
1: Yeah. Hey, by the way, last thing on Kawhi. For all these people who think, oh, it's so easy to build a super team. LeBron does it. He sacks it. Kawhi Leonard said, I'm going to the Clippers and I'm bringing Paul George with me. They got to 1 conference finals, Colin. That's it. It ain't easy. The stuff LeBron has accomplished. I mean, again, Kawhi Leonard's tenure in the Clippers. You give it an A to an F. What are you giving it? Well, do LeBron Lakers and then Kawhi Clippers.

0: They had no interest burning bridges. They also had no interest re-signing LeBron. Their number one job was getting J.J. Redick, Luka on the same page, sign Austin Reeves, get bigger, check, check, check. They just did. More three-point shooters, did it in the draft, just did it this afternoon, and get younger and more athletic. They've checked all the box. This stuff was planned months ago. This is not, I don't think the Buss family could have done this. So Chris Broussard earlier on, how do we look now at LeBron's legacy?
1: Remember, people forget all these Lakers fans who want to poo-poo LeBron's tenure there. They forget where they were when he went there. They had missed the playoffs five straight years, had had five head coaches in 5 years. They were a mess. You brought moments to the Lakers. So it was definitely a success. However, I would view it, Colin, among his four stops, this was the least, not impressive, but I would rank this fourth among those.
0: He was admired for his excellence in Los Angeles. Magic's revered. Kobe was revered. That's different. And again, that I've always said with pro athletes, you know, take care of yourself and your family. It's usually, LeBron, Brady are exceptions, a very short career. Take care of your brand, yourself. I have no problem with mobility. The downside to it is, what's home? Even Cleveland's really complicated. So, it's just, I'm not, and sometimes I have, I would say, transaction bias, is I didn't grow up in a real religious family, child of divorce. I've always been for new stuff. For years, my mantra has been, yesterday bores the hell out of me. I'm fascinated by tomorrow. I just don't care about old stuff. You can talk about Mickey Mantle. I'm more into Aaron Judge. Who's the next great prospect? I even said at the end of Brady's run in New England, I've got Patriot Brady fatigue. I thought Tampa was fun. I think LeBron somewhere else is fun. I've had so much energy in the last couple of days about this move because the Lakers were never going to sign him, but they didn't want to be jerks about it. You know, not every divorce has to be toxic and hostile. They were going to break up and say, hey, it's us, not you. I said this yesterday. Rich Paul, you can go to your reporters who you trust and we'll let them win the day. We'll let you win the day. We'll let LeBron win the day. I don't know where he goes. I guess I could see Cleveland. And he's had a great career. Retirement, what would I do? I'd probably shut her down. But, you know, he's still really good. Really, really good. You know, we always do the Super Bowl bubble. Is America in the World Cup bubble? Next.
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0: All right, this is interesting. Draymond Green of the Warriors has declined. That doesn't mean he's leaving. Declined his roughly $28 million option to become a free agent. Again, doesn't mean he's leaving. What he is doing is signaling to you and I, LeBron and AD may be Warriors. It is creating flexibility for Mike Dunleavy Jr., Joe Lacob, and the front office for the Warriors to go out and sign LeBron and sign AD. 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Draymond is, AD is, LeBron is. So there's a through line. And I will tell you this, they'll probably have to move off injured Jimmy Butler and attack some draft picks, do it several, probably several to the Wizards.

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3: There's only one way of looking at LeBron James' tenure in Los Angeles. It was a dud. I can't call it a complete failure because he did win a championship. Mickey Mouse championship, the bubble, whatever you want to call it. He did win a championship, which I'm acknowledging. But this was a dud. Twice he didn't even make the playoffs. He was in the play-in, what, three times? You could start looking at it and you go, what? We got it. Luka was hurt this postseason. But last year, any NBA guy, go back, all you people out there, and go listen to those phony, flaky NBA analysts. Nobody wants to see LeBron and Luka. It was a dud.
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4: The Herd. 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
4: All right, this is interesting. Draymond Green of the Warriors has declined. That doesn't mean he's leaving. Declined his roughly $28 million option to become a free agent. Again, doesn't mean he's leaving. 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It is creating flexibility for Mike Dunleavy Jr., Joe Lacob, and the front office for the Warriors to go out and sign LeBron and sign AD. 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Draymond is, AD is, LeBron is. So there's a through line. And I will tell you this, they'll probably have to move off injured Jimmy Butler and attach some draft picks to it, probably several to the Wizards. I like this move.
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7: 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He will continue. He will pursue his NBA career. 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
9: He chose the road of mercenary. 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And I think that became a part of the legacy of his career. 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
4: Okay. Harry Kane has tied it up for England. They miss George Best. Jimmy Graham should meet him for a pint at Cat and the Fiddle. Okay, so I do it during the NFL season. I do the at any one time in the NFL, there's like four teams that can win the Super Bowl, maybe six, and then a few hover outside of the bubble. So I said, I'm optimistic. I think we're going to beat Bosnia, and I think we're playing better than Senegal or Belgium. And to be honest about Spain right now, their best player, he needs help. Here's my World Cup bubble as of right now. Two teams are embedded right in the middle. France leads the tournament with 13 goals.

0: They're great. All-star team. First team to score three or more goals in five straight World Cup games. It is an all-star team. It's a dream team. Argentina has outscored opponents 8-1. Messi, they just score multiple goals in every game. Right in the middle, Messi, Mbappe, France, and Argentina. I would say on the inside, clearly, Harry Kane just tied that up against Congo as England, but he needs more help. He's responsible, I think, for four of their seven goals. They need more than Harry Kane. I think Spain is, I mean, they had a draw with Cape Verde. Maybe Cape Verde's good. They have not allowed a single goal. So they've got a wall in the back. And then I would say Brazil does not have the star power of other Brazilian teams, but they've struggled against tougher opponents. But I will say this, Norway's coming up. Erling Haaland, can they slow him down? I would put Brazil clearly inside the bubble. Then inside edge, maybe the most underrated team now is Morocco. They have not lost in their last 41 matches, and they look young and electric. So Morocco has a shot here. Portugal is very reliant on Cristiano Ronaldo, who's the only Portuguese player to play every minute of every game in the World Cup. That's not great. He's aging. And then I think the United States and Mexico, and some of this is home soil, I think are on the outside, but viable. The United States is a quick strike team. I read this morning, only the second team ever to score within the first 11 minutes of all three games in group stage. And they're not as reliant as they've been previously on with Christian Pulisic. So even reserves against Turkey, really, really dynamic, getting quality shots and owning possession. And then I think Mexico feels unbeatable on their home soil, unbeatable, outscored opponents 8-0 through four matches. So I didn't think it was this substantial, but you watch the energy of Mexico and the United States men's national team. There is no question. They are feeding off the frenzy of these crowds at home. No question. Here's Michael Bradley earlier on his optimism for the United States against Bosnia-Herzegovina tonight.
1: Absolutely. This team has shown us over the last few weeks that they are coming together in a really important time. I think the work of the last few years, the ideas in terms of how to build a team, in terms of what the football should look like, I think they are putting it together at the right time. I think the momentum that they have earned themselves coming through the group stage in such resounding fashion, I think will only continue to build.
0: Yeah, it's J-Mac's got some thoughts on the World Cup bubble. I mean, listen, Spain has a young player named Yamin Yamal, and he's considered like the next Mbappe, but he hasn't been highly productive. I mean, it's just what's really interesting, and I talked about it earlier this week. I'm not sure if it's the political and economic upheaval of Europe, but outside of France, it feels like, and maybe it's just home soil, that we have closed the gap substantially. And we talked about this earlier. You do get into these golden years where you've got multiple players that are in their prime playing in back-to-back World Cups. We are in that, plus we're at home, plus Europe looks weakened. I think, you know, we all kind of watched that first half against Paraguay, go back to the very first 45 minutes, and the takeaway was, holy hell, we are really in one-on-one situations, open play, very fluid, very skilled, midfield and attacking with Balogun. We're deep. Yeah. I mean, I think the most, in the first two matches, Australia and Paraguay, Pulisic did not have a shot on goal. And it was like, well, if you'd have said that before the World Cup, that would have been a cautionary tale. Oh my, Pulisic struggles. He's banged up. It hasn't been at all.
2: Yeah. It's interesting because for your bubble, you have Portugal like what, 80% in. Colin, I've seen some power ratings where the U.S. is on par with Portugal based on numbers in this World Cup. Forget the name and Ronaldo's history. Just the performance in this cup, we're on par with Portugal and just a nudge behind Brazil. The only team that I think is missing there might be Colombia. With Rodriguez and Diaz up front, they're dangerous. They could push Argentina. I believe they had a really tight game in Copa America a couple years ago that was phenomenal. But largely, I agree with you here.
0: How about Morocco? Or they faced Brazil, man. The Netherlands. Hey, when they faced the Netherlands, and I thought that was my dark horse to win it, there was no question Morocco was better. Yeah. They looked much more athletic, much more aggressive than Netherlands. So Netherlands came in kind of passive. What did that tell you about what Netherlands had seen on film?
2: Yeah. Morocco, I mean, Canada has a very tall order, but...

0: again, they're an extra day of rest. You know, we do this in NFL. And Morocco just played an extra 30 minutes, a highly intense game against Netherlands. There's a case for Canada, but I think Morocco rolls in that one.
1: Okay, so the Lakers signed Walker Kessler, was the big signing today, and I'm reading a story at The Athletic, and they asked the question, did they overpay for him? Yes, and they overpaid for Austin Reeves. Find me the guy in the NBA who's underpaid. Jalen Brunson, that's it. The reality, I always say this to my kids, I'll pay for education and experiences. Both I'll overpay for. So the bottom, when's the last time you went on a vacation and it rocked and you're like, boy, did we get a good savings on that? You're going to overpay for nice stuff. The Lakers need a center. I think the fascinating part of what has happened in the NBA this offseason, bigs, this is all about Wemby. Look at the race to get bigger. Remember when everybody talked for years about it's a small ball league, which is a bunch of nonsense. It was just Steph Curry and Klay Thompson. And Draymond was a very unique catalyst who played much bigger than 6'7". Small ball was nonsense. Houston tried to copy it. Daryl Morey tried to copy it. Nonsense. Look at this offseason. Walker Kessler's going to get paid. He just did. Jalen Duren's going to get paid. Giannis and Bam. So Miami's got a wall. OKC's got a wall. Even San Antonio went after more bigs. That Lakers now have Jared Vanderbilt. They've got DeAndre Ayton, more of an offensive center. And now they have Walker Kessler. Big, big, big. Lakers went after size and more youth. And today they're bigger and they're younger. And that is very intentional. So we have a look at all the new Lakers right now. And again, it's pretty clear. Shooters and size is what the Lakers went after. That's what we've been saying this for now all year. The team was too redundant. Walker Kessler, size. Sandro Mamu, size and shooting. Grimes, shooting. Sexton, shooting and scoring. I like it. And remember, DeAndre Ayton optioned in. So he's athletic and big. Jared Vanderbilt, why did they keep him? He's one of the only guys on the previous roster, along with Marcus Smart, who is better on defense than offense. So I like the moves they've made. And yes, they overpay. You overpay for almost. What are you getting a great deal on? I mean, tell me. Housing market, maybe? No. I mean, seriously, what are you getting a deal on in society? I remember when I was thinking about this the other day. You know what word you never see anymore? Free. I can remember when I was younger, just seeing free, all that word has evaporated. It's not in society. There's nothing for free. No. And you overpay for virtually everything. I mean, that's what the midterms will show us a lot. People just feel like they're being stretched on everything. There's no value at a grocery store, at the hardware store, Main Street, Wall Street. There's no value. So if you need Walker Kessler in a league which everybody is seeking size, you're going to overpay for all these bigs.
0: So the only thing the Lakers are missing from that roster, Colin, I'm looking at it, is a two-way wing, a Jaden McDaniels, OG Anunoby. I'm not saying that level, but like, listen, Jake LaRavia ain't a two-way wing.
1: That's right.
0: Jared Vanderbilt cannot shoot. When you basketball, like pick up at the gym, self-check, he's with us. We don't need to guard him. He's not going to make shots. They don't guard Jared Vanderbilt.
1: No, that's
0: and the other guys, Cameron Carr, we don't know. We just don't know what he's going to be. So they don't have that guy who you can trust two ways. It's going to take a while to figure that out. Maybe they got to find somebody at the deadline. You know, somebody's looking to dump salary. I don't know, but that's the toughest position, I think, outside of a big to find, right?
1: Yeah, that's why I said, Knick fans push back. 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
0: By the way, Pascal Siakam is like an awesome two-way wing. I'm telling you, Indy's the team. Don't sleep on Indy. They're going to be right back in the mix. Starting lineup's awesome. LeBron in his prime, obviously, vintage two-way wing. The one guy out there is the kid Murphy on the Pelicans. And they're not going to give him up for nothing. I think he went to UVA. I'm spacing on his first name. But those two-way wings are very tough to find. We'll see see what the Lakers can do here.
1: All right. Our World Cup bubble. Mexico and the United States, I think we're just on the outside.
0: Yeah, by the way, breaking news, Harry Kane scored again. England 2-1.

0: Yeah.
1: With 1 minute left. Wait until you see the goal. I mean, this Harry Kane, this is, I mean, the guy's a legend. Tough not to love your boy, Harry Kane.
0: Get on the ringer. Let's meet for a pint at Cat and the Fiddle.
1: Making stuff up now.
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6: From the Columbus Clippers Sports Desk, powered by Great Lakes Hyundai, I'm Mark Neuse. The Clippers walked off with a 5-4 win over Louisville at Huntington Park last night. Columbus continues that six-game series tonight, 7 p.m. here on Fox Sports 920. The Guardians have dropped back-to-back games, falling to the Texas Rangers 4-2 at Progressive Field. This despite Kyle Manzardo going deep for his 10th home run of the season. The Reds lost to the Brewers 7-2 in Milwaukee. Cincinnati has dropped 3 in a row and will continue that 4-game set tonight. The Reds are dealing with some injuries. Outfielder Dane Myers placed on the 10-day disabled list with a bruised left shoulder. Cincinnati also activating right-hander Emilio Pagan from the 15-day disabled list. I'm Mark Neuse.
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2: In the round of 32 at the World Cup, DR Congo led England 1-0 until Harry Kane tied it in the 75th minute, and then in the 86th minute, Kane, insane in the membrane.
3: Harry Kane, still Harry Kane! Oh, they won! Majestic Harry Kane! Unbelievable! England lead 2-1!
2: The call on Fox, it's England 2, DR Congo 1, now in second half stoppage time. NBA, the Los Angeles Lakers are acquiring center Walker Kessler from the Utah Jazz for two unprotected first-round picks and two first-round pick swaps. Lakers will be signing Kessler to a four-year, $130 million deal. They also signed free agent guards Quentin Grimes and Colin Sexton, as well as free agent big man Sandro Mamukelashvili. Former New York Knicks center Mitchell Robinson agreed to a three-year, $47 million contract with the Boston Celtics. I'm Isaac Lowenkron.
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6: The Lakers are doing a solid here. They're letting LeBron and Rich Paul go to Shams and say, we're moving on. We've got a lot of options. They don't, but I do think the Warriors is a real one. It would be great.
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6: Okay, here we go. Here we go, hour three. United States men's national team taking on Bosnia tonight. John Strong stops by to preview the game. England has taken the lead on the Congo. Harry Kane leading the way for the Brits. What is it now? It's a final. 3-1. 2-1. Both goals, Harry Kane. J-Mac, I'm not insinuating he had some money on it, but yeah, I was good.
10: Okay. Missed the under, but we got England at home. And listen, England, Mexico on Fox, I believe it's July 5th from Azteca. That's going to be one of the games. Colin, cancel the play. Tell the wife. Hey, Ann. Hey, don't bother me. I need a couple hours for that one.
6: Yeah, that's a Sunday.
10: I believe it is. Yes.
6: That will get a monster rating. That will be so good.
10: Yeah.
6: Well, I believe it's been in the works for a month. It's official. The Lakers have signed a big finally. Walker Kessler traded to the Lakers. It is now clear as ever, the Lakers have a brand new standard. This is what I've been preaching now since the new Dodger owners came in. It's not about clinging to the past. It's about spending money and looking through the windshield, not the rearview mirror. The new Laker ownership never had any intention to sign LeBron James. They had to keep it quiet, but it's a J.J. Redick, Luka Doncic organization with a massive brand and a good complimentary score in Austin Reeves. I don't even think they would have kept Austin Reeves, but they had to or you'd get nothing. And the West is too deep. He's a good complimentary player. But you don't spend $10 billion to keep status quo. Walker Kessler's a big. He's a defensive big. That's fine. Luka and Austin going to give your points. He's a defensive big. Didn't play much last year. 5 games. Why? In college, he had a shoulder injury. It kept bugging him. So last year, they said, clean it up. Get surgery. Rehab. Take it off. A lot of teams in the league liked him. Defensive big. Legit 7'2". Massive presence. So now you got a superstar offensive guy, a complimentary offensive guy, which you need, and a legitimate big-time defensive center. The standard has changed. I mean, this is what the new Dodger owners do. They do not cling to the past. Remember, they won a World Series in 2020, and they're like,

0: Yeah. We're going to go get the best player maybe that we don't have in baseball. His name is Freddie Freeman. Hey, let's get Shohei Ohtani. And now they've got three since 2020. They just keep adding. Never satisfied. Moving off Cody Bellinger. Moving off Manny Machado. Now moving off LeBron James. The Buss family. They were nice. Ingrained in the community. Everybody loves Jeannie Buss. But they were too cheap, too often, and terrified. Operating a friends and family operation out of fear, clinging to what their father had built. And he built a hell of a dynasty. The late, great Jerry Buss is remarkable. But they too often were clinging to that. Too many friends and family in the front office. Analytic department was a laughingstock. The Athletic did a survey among front offices. They weren't even in the top 10. How are the Lakers not in the top 10? So this is the new standard. All they gave up, they're paying him $32 million a year. Everybody in the league's trying to get bigger. Celtics just picked up Mitchell Robinson from the Knicks. Giannis had a massive market. He's now in Miami. All Rob Pelinka gave up was two first-round picks. What does it matter? With a new Laker ownership, those are going to be end-of-the-first-round picks. Ooh, pick swaps. What will that matter? Lakers now and the Utah Jazz both have great ownership. Both now have legitimate analytic departments. Those pick swaps, yours is 19th, ours is 20th. Yours is 21st, ours is 23rd. It's not going to matter. You're talking about the Jazz have a great next 5 to 10 years. Now, so do the Lakers. I don't think they're going to be a great team. Took Sam Presti a long time to raise a trophy. But it's all about direction. The Lakers now officially today, be excited. It's the right direction. Look at the age now. 28, 27. Cameron Carr out in the wing now from Baylor. Another young guy. Walker Kessler's a young guy. Youth, direction, centers, complementary. That's how you build it. Exciting time. Not just collecting stars and talent and then getting them and clinging to them. Feels like a totally new day. Nick Wright yesterday, a little cynical on the Laker options in the post.
1: Jalen Duren is not going to L.A. Walker Kessler might. And somehow we live in a world where $50 million for LeBron James cripples your team, but $160 million for Walker Kessler is the path to excellence. We'll see.
0: So now you move off LeBron, you get a defensive big, you get the kid from Toronto, the kid you drafted shoots threes. Now we're moving in the right direction. He's a floor spacer. I'm telling you, it's a new day. Feeling good about this thing. Go out, J-Mac, even though you're not the same size, go buy your Walker Kessler jersey. Show that gun show off at the beach. Get your new ball spacing, small, big, shooting three jersey.
2: Yeah.
0: Show it off, gun show at the beach.
2: Do you like the Snowtime Lakers? Austin Reeves, Jake LaRavia, whatever. Dalton Connect?
0: It's an intentional roster construction.
2: Yep.
0: It's not star collecting. During Belichick's big run, that's what they always said. We're building a team, not just collecting talent. Centers, wings, floor spacers, ball-centric star, complementary star, roster construction.
2: It'd be nice if Kessler could play, you know, more than half a season since the first season in the league. He hasn't played more than 74 games, Colin. The guy cannot stay healthy at all.
0: They're cleaning up his shoulder. That's why he took the whole year off, was to clean it up.
2: Yeah.
0: Okay, so tonight, Bosnia, USA, here we go. And it feels different. We have entered new territory. We are heavily favored in a knockout stage game, despite the fact we're 1-7 all time in the knockout stage. There's an old saying, pressure is a privilege. I think Billie Jean King said it first. Pressure is a privilege. And it's no longer good enough to just say, wouldn't it be cool if we won tonight? It would be more than cool. It is expected. Uruguay canceled their private jet flight home after losing in the group stage. That may be a little over the top, but that is the pressure that you have to understand when you get to the knockout stage and you're a legitimate, legitimate Final Four to Final Eight team in the World Cup, and we are. The United States is well-funded, $400 million annually to the men's and women's.

0: United States national teams. That's equal to Brazil in the same class with Spain. We have entered no more excuses territory. Good manager, well-funded, home soil. I mean, we're favored over Bosnia. You want to know what their budget is annually? 18 million. Ours is 400 million men and women. We are playing better if we beat Bosnia, and we should. We're heavily favored. We're playing better than Belgium and Senegal. And Spain's really good, but they recently lost their left winger. He's good. That hurts. So this is no excuse territory. And there's a term used in soccer. It's called golden generation. And that term means when you get a collection of young, great players in their prime, collectively, all going in one direction, playing together for years. We're in ours. Plus, we're at home. Plus, Germany's not what we think they usually are. They're out. Yeah, they're out. Brazil's good, not great. Spain's beatable. England's back end is wobbly. This is our golden generation. And I'm telling you, these windows close quickly. Ask England. You can, if you don't win or seize control or the moment in a golden generation of soccer, and this is ours, 13 players, last World Cup return, 13 players overseas. I mean, everybody says our goalkeeping is a problem. Not so far. Looks pretty good to me. So this is Sam Darnold to the Seahawks. Before you have to redo his contract, you got to win. This is the New York Knicks. They just lost Mitchell Robinson. Now they're going to struggle next couple of years to keep their guys. You got to win when the moment's there. Do I think we're going to win the World Cup? I do not. But tonight, I had Anthony Robinson, Brad Friedel on this week. Tonight is probably the biggest game in the history of United States men's national team soccer. Here's Robinson.
1: We've got the opportunity to do something incredibly special this summer, and we're on home soil. We're looking to win a tournament, and you can't get there without winning this next game. So I fully would say that this is the most important game that any of us have played for the States, and we all go into it with that mindset of, you know, it's do or die. We've got to find a way to win, even if we don't necessarily perform as well as we have done. We just have to find a way to get a result.
2: We have a lot of great players, and we've had a lot of great players in the past. But it's the mentality that you have to get taught. And that's what Mauricio Pochettino has tried to change in the team. And you've heard in his press conferences, you've heard some of the players, you've seen some of the actions. And it's more of a mentality issue to know that you have to win today. You have to die for your team today. You have to do everything for the sake of the team today. Nothing individual really matters. It's how you collectively play as a group.
0: Tonight, John Strong on the mic. He will join us live coming up next. 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
16: My objection to soccer and the World Cup is, A, the U.S. men team, they never do anything, and it appears maybe they're going to do something this year, so that helps. The other objection I have is there's never goals scored. And so in this particular World Cup, now I will be honest with you, Izzy, betting on the World Cup certainly helps, and I've been doing that blindly. I have no information. I just look at a game, and I go with my gut, and so far I'm 4-1.
17: What a great ad for FanDuel, right there.
16: 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I mean, how about that?
17: 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So
16: 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So he netted two. 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It helps that the stars are scoring those goals. And, of course, the United States being relevant thus far, certainly has piqued my interest.
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1: 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Well, John Strong, be a few hours from now, he'll be heading to the venue, USA Bosnia and Herzegovina tonight. John Strong, the voice of USA Soccer. He is now joining us, and he is joining us live. He's called USA, France, Argentina, England, Brazil. You just watched Harry Kane with a couple of goals. England now is going to go to Mexico. Wow. Let's talk about, before we get to the game tonight, you know, everybody, you know, I feel like Portugal's too reliant on Ronaldo, who looks his age. Brazil is good. They don't feel as dynamic. Take France out of it and Messi out of it. I mean, England looks, I don't know who I like in that one. What did you make of England today?
2: I think this was an example of, and I think we talked about this last week, soccer is a different type of sport. You can make life really difficult for a superior on paper opponent. If you're organized, if you're doing the work defensively, and the fact that DR Congo scored as early as they did, that was really significant. That set the tone for the thing. It's an interesting thing you bring up of sort of the level of reliance that teams have on stars. At the end of the day, that's the whole point, though. You're going to have to rely on those guys. England have quality players, but they needed to have a special player. And that's what they have in Harry Kane. And I think, I don't know if we think of Harry Kane in the same terms as we think of Messi or Ronaldo or Mbappe, but maybe we should, because he's put up numbers this season at his club team in Germany. He's putting up numbers at this World Cup that are the same as those guys. He's got more World Cup goals than Pele now. And I do think that combined with the rest of the quality England have, you add in Harry Kane to that, that's a differentiator. But listen, this is a different buzzsaw that they're walking into in Mexico City. Estadio Azteca, 2 miles high in elevation, heat, not the best air quality, and about 100,000 Mexican fans screaming at you, and a Mexico team that is feeling confident. They're riding the wave of momentum. They know exactly what they are. They're going to do the same thing to England that DR Congo did. That is a massive, massive game coming up this weekend.
1: Matchup with Bosnia and Herzegovina tonight. What will it look like in your opinion?
2: I think it would be unfair to overemphasize how defensive Bosnia and Herzegovina will play. They're absolutely going to look to sort of what we say is a low block. So they're going to start the game in their own half, looking to compress space, looking to defend. But they've got quality attacking players as well. And you're seeing some of the goals that they've scored. Karim Alibegovic is 18 years old, coming off the left wing. Esmir Bayraktarevic on the right. This is the kid that was born in Wisconsin. His parents fled warfare in Bosnia and Herzegovina in the early 90s. They built a new life for themselves in Wisconsin. And they raised their son as a Bosnian. And even though he played for the U.S. at youth level, began his career with the New England Revolution, he, as he said, he was always going to represent his country, his parents' country. So they have quality players. They're highly motivated. I think for the U.S., early goal is so important. Get out in front. Force Bosnia and Herzegovina to have to come out and play an attack. And they can't just compress that space. I think it's one of the things Clint Dempsey said a lot yesterday on our studio shows. The longer this goes where it's either 0-0 or, heaven forbid, 1-0 to the Bosnians, that's going to make things really difficult for the U.S. because then you get impatient and then you get reckless. And that's where problems can get worse.
1: Does this feel, I mean, you did World Cup at Russia, Qatar. I'm always cautious to be overly complimentary in this sport of America. But I watched the Russian World Cup. You announced it. I watched Qatar. It didn't feel this big. It didn't feel this loud. I mean, it's just, this feels like nothing I've ever seen before. For a guy that's in the booth, has it transcended sort of every other World Cup you've been part of?
2: It has. I don't think there's any question about that. I mean, we do things bigger here. Our stadiums are bigger. The scale of our country is bigger. The amount of millions of people we can have watching a game on television is just bigger than most other countries. And this has been exactly what we would have hoped, that not only do you have people that have come in from overseas, not only do you have immigrant communities in the United States that are from a lot of these countries. I mean, I know right now there's a lot of Senegalese Americans that are in Seattle. My parents are at that game in a little bit. between Senegal and Belgium.

0: but then also the way I think American sports fans, this whole point is this is the legacy from 1994. That was still the most attended World Cup in history until this one.
1: Yeah.
0: But the way that that transformed the sport in a slow generational way, and we're seeing that now where we're filling these stadiums and we have blockbuster television numbers, and we see on the talk shows and on the TVs at airports, everyone's paying attention to this. This is exactly what we would have hoped. But absolutely, I think the United States, along with Mexico and Canada, can feel very proud of the tournament that we've put on, the way it's been supported, the way it's been run. Still some time to go, but I think this has been a smashing success.
1: You've seen France up close. Is that the best team you've ever called a game for?
0: They are the most dynamic attacking team. How you define best, again, Argentina, until someone figures out how to beat them, they're still the best, right? I mean, I would surprise none of us to have another France-Argentina final. Those have been the two best teams. But France are scary good. And they've been able to, even since the last World Cup, Ousmane Dembele got healthy and he's had a couple great seasons. Michael Olise has emerged now as this remarkable two-way midfield player. And Kylian Mbappe is just one of these guys where the World Cup comes around, he puts on the blue shirt of France, and he becomes superhuman. And the goals that he scored yesterday in that game against Sweden, few players in the history of the sport can score goals like that. He just raises his game to a different level. So France are scary good. But as I said, Argentina have an edge to them. They have a will to win to them that is just as terrifying for any potential opponent. We're going to see them a couple days against Cape Verde. That's going to be a fist fight. That's going to be a tough game. But Argentina is very good at finding a way.
1: Balogun, Pulisic, Weston McKennie. People look at that as our top three. I think the depth goes beyond that. If I said, John, we know our top three are the striker, Pulisic, who's our kind of Magic Johnson. He can score, but he's such a playmaker. Weston McKennie, midfield. Who else do you really needs to shine, play to his best level for us to keep advancing?
0: I think Malik Tillman would be next in line. And he's someone who I think goes below the radar a little bit because he's not a very flashy player, but he takes a lot of set pieces. He's going to be the type of guy that you know, Bosnia and Herzegovina, they're going to make sure Balogun's got two guys around him at all times. Pulisic's got two guys around him at all times. We got to know where Weston McKennie is. So Malik Tillman is the type of guy that can pop up in those spots, and Sergiño Dest as well. And we spoke with Sergiño yesterday, and he gets this wonderful twinkle in his eye when he talks about those moments when he's on the ball and he can just try to invent stuff. This is exactly the type of game that is going to very possibly be won by everyone other than Pulisic, Balogun, and Weston McKennie, because they're going to get all the defensive attention. And so can you have someone else pop up in a key moment, make a key play? Everyone's going to have a good game today. But as I said, I think it very likely comes down to some of those other guys. When that ball falls to them in the box, they got to score. You're going to get one shot at it. You got to put it away.
1: Your third World Cup, men's World Cup. Is this the biggest game you've called? In macro, here, now there's expectations. We've moved past, wouldn't it be cool, John, if we won, to we need to win tonight, or, you know, this is different. In my life, John, knockout stage is always like, God, if we could just win one. I was so happy last time just getting a draw with England in the group stage. I don't feel like that anymore. Where is this rank for you personally?
0: I actually think you've nailed it. This is the most unique game that this U.S. men's team has ever played. They've never been in a situation like this where it is do or die stakes. It's a World Cup knockout stage game, but they're expected to win. They're supposed to win. It would be hugely disappointing if they don't win. It's different than playing the Netherlands at the last World Cup or Belgium, the one before that. And it's different than other situations in the sense that you're going to have, I mean, 20 million Americans potentially tuning in, more than that, maybe prime time on the East Coast, you know, and in a week when people aren't necessarily in their normal rhythms here, we're the 1st of July. And people are going to be tuning in expecting to see this team do well, not hoping they can pull off an upset. So this is, as I said, a very unique opportunity. My hope is that these guys can rise to the occasion, because their reward for doing that is the next biggest American soccer game in history, which would be in a few days in Seattle. And to go back to Seattle with that incredible atmosphere the other week against Australia. And now in a round of

0: 16 game, you're talking about really making serious history. And now you're talking about, can they make a quarterfinal? And now you're talking about really major, the whole country's dialed in. So this is a special, unique opportunity for these guys. And that's kind of my thing is I want to see them take advantage of it, to reward themselves for their hard work and to set up the next big opportunity.
1: John Strong, as always, good seeing you. Thank you so much for stopping by.
0: Appreciate it, Colin. Thank you.
1: You bet. J-Mac, where'd you put your money tonight?
2: USA, baby. Why bringing this one home easily, easy. Now, easy money, as the kids like to say.
1: Well, they're big fans. There is no easy money.
2: Yeah, like, there's no such thing, obviously. I'm kidding. But yeah, Strong articulated well. There's a big physical Bosnian team. They're going to try to body us, push us around. And, you know, we don't take that crap.
1: Well, Bosnia tonight will try to do what we have done previously when we faced teams that were favored. Junk it up, muddy it up, be physical. I mean, that was always our counterattacking style.
2: Yeah.
1: Which was, we could score, but we needed great goaltending, goalkeeping, and we also needed to, you know, murky it up a little bit. There we are. J-Mac with the news.
3: No. Turn on the news. 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
2: All right, let's go to the game that just wrapped up. England against the Congo. Oh. Colin, it was a thriller. Your guy, your countryman, Harry Kane, with the header to tie it in the 75th minute. Courtesy of Jack Gordon, the super sub who came on. Gordon was excellent with two assists in about 25 minutes of action. And then Kane with the game winner a few moments later in the 86th minute, an absolute missile. Here's Darren Fletcher with the call. Goosebumps, Coward.
4: Harry Kane. Still Harry Kane! Oh, my word! Majestic Harry Kane! Unbelievable! England lead 2-1. Arise, Sir Harry. He's just done the business for England big time.
5: Ah, who else? King Harry. I'll tell you what, Fletcher, this finish gets it out of his feet. Shift, bang.
4: What a goal.
5: What a brilliant goal.
4: When you're in the mess, when you're in the mire, when you need somebody to step up, look no further than England's captain, Harry Kane.
2: I love those guys. Majestic. Brilliant. Colin, he has more goals, as Strong said, than Pele in the World Cup. Pele was supposed to be the greatest player of all time. Okay? Harry Kane is so underrated. And I'll just, I mean, like, when I watch that game winner, he's falling down. If you watch, after he shoots it, he falls down. It's like one of those Patrick Mahomes throws that's just like, oh my gosh, how's he doing that? That's unbelievable. Look, he's falling down and fires it still into the top shelf. I mean, that's just one to get you out of your seat. Like, holy.
1: Sunday night, 8 Eastern, Azteca Stadium.
2: Yes.
1: Harry Kane and the Brits against Mexico. Yep. It'll be the most electric game, arguably, so far in the World Cup. Azteca is insane.
2: Mexico hasn't been this far in a while. It's been a minute. England comes in. You know, they're not going to have the crowd there. Shocker. And one of us may have just been looking at flights to Mexico City, but, you know, that's another story. All right, let's move on to the Mexico aspect, Colin, of what they did last night. Again, they face England. They just destroyed Ecuador last night. I mean, it was not even close. This team came out flying, firing shots from everywhere. The teenager Mora, a header wide, and I'm like, oh, man, Mexico's going to kill him. And they end up winning against Ecuador 2-0. It was such an unbelievable vibe there on the screen. And we have a call from Derek Ray on the first goal from Mexico last night. Here it is.
6: And look at the green space he was able to run into. Julian Quiñones. And oh, that's how to do it. Mexican magnificence. And a splendid finish by Quiñones for his third goal at this World Cup.
7: Well, it's to perfection. The timing of the run. There is no chance. He's seen this before. He's done this before. He's at the near post, but he buries it. And the stadium has gone wild.
1: That's so good.
2: So you never want to look ahead, Mexico. Obviously, you got the England match Sunday, 8 Eastern on Fox. Should Mexico win that, then they're done playing at home. They come to U.S. soil. They would likely face, Brazil.
1: Well, first of all, Mexico does very well stocking American stadiums with

0: They're saying it's not happening. AD is eligible come August 6th for a contract extension. Hold on to your chair. He's eligible for 4 years, $275 million. Because he's been all NBA. That would AD $68 million a year. No. I don't think any sane person on planet Earth would give that to an aging Anthony.
1: I can't believe they gave Trae Young that 4 year deal. They could have moved off him in a year. Like I don't get it.
0: Well, that's the problem. Like Anthony Davis sees that. Like Trae Young has it. You gave him that much money. Well, you got to pay me. So now you've got this weird, like Anthony Davis doesn't want to be there unless he gets paid. The Wizards aren't dumb enough to pay him, but they need him. Can they find a middle ground, like a 2 year deal? Because you need him, Colin. You've got DeBonsa, Trae Young. I think this is a play in team, maybe a playoff team, top eight in the East, if everybody's healthy. I don't know what you do with Davis. You can't, he's unreliable.
1: The pieces don't fit, and I mean, maybe LeBron or a Magic Johnson could walk into this league and overcome it. But generally speaking, I mean, Magic had great success early because he inherited a great owner, a great GM, a great coach, and Kareem. But by and large, young people, like I think Darren Peterson for Utah, they've got this collection of really young, interesting players. I think he'll absolutely average 22 a game and elevate them to a six seed or a seven or an eight seed. I can see that. Yeah. But generally, young players to flourish like a Mahomes, you know, you need the right coach, weapons. You need Washington. I don't think it necessarily fits. And, you know, again, Larry Bird ended up getting a great GM and a quality coach and Kevin McHale. And most young people who flourish, like A.J. DeBonsa, they really come into a good situation. LeBron, I mean, was very rare when there was dysfunction everywhere in Cleveland. He gets them to a finals. They got swept by Duncan and the Spurs, but he got him to a final. Think about this. The last two seasons, only one rookie has walked into the league and averaged 20 points, and that's Cooper Flagg, and that's because he's taking most of the shots. Yeah. Like DeBonsa's, you know, Trae Young's going to take a lot of shots.
0: Let me ask you, though. We just spent a couple days talking about big guys getting paid. If AD sees Walker Kessler, who's 22 and hasn't accomplished jack squat, okay, get 4 years, $130 million. Don't you think Anthony Davis is going to be like, guys, look what I've done. Look what I'm capable of. They just traded me in Dallas for Luka Doncic, and you don't want to pay me anything? Does AD have a case to say, yeah, fine, give me $40 million next 2 years?
1: Nobody that's paying attention is paying Anthony Davis that. No way. No way.
0: Okay.
1: I still can't believe Toronto gave up two firsts, two pick swaps, Brandon Ingram, Grady Dick, 2 seconds for a 35-year-old Kawhi who's going there for a payday.
0: Don't you think, though, in the West, somebody says, well, shucks, we got to contend with Wemby. We might as well get Anthony Davis, have him play less minutes, half the season, and save him for a playoff series. I'll tell you now, AD at his prime, as a defender, if he's healthy against Wemby, I like his chances. He's going to do well.
1: Yeah, in his prime.
0: 4 years ago.
1: Yeah. Minimum. J-Mac with the news.
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1: We've been so lucky at Fox. Sometimes you just get lucky, right? You're a network and you get the Super Bowl and, you know, the Packers end up being in it. Or, you know, you get the Eagles in it or a big brand. This World Cup, if you would have written 5 things we needed, United States not only wins but is exciting, England, France, Argentina, Messi are great. Mexico looks unbeatable. I mean, now, you know, Netherlands is now out and Germany, but those aren't in the States. Those aren't big brands. England's a big brand, no question. Mexico's a huge brand in this country. We're a brand. I think Canadians, Canada winning, Portugal's still in it, Spain's still in it. Like everything's worked. The weather's been great. They got a heat wave in Europe. Now we're getting a little warm now, but the stadiums have been great. Remember, when you, and I know everybody gets very uncomfortable just saying, you know, listen, we have ice, air conditioning, and public bathrooms. We are built for the Olympics and the World Cup. You can hold it in Los Angeles, and the stadiums are there. USC, UCLA, SoFi, the Rose Bowl. I mean, we just have an infrastructure that other countries do.

0: do not have. And it has just been perfect. Mexico, England, Messi, France, us, Canada. It has just all worked out. U.S. and Bosnia tonight in Herzegovina at 8 Eastern on Fox. 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
5: The Lakers, if they really wanted LeBron, they would have had a deal with him. This is LeBron James, right? And you know that there are certain ways you operate when you're dealing with a certain level of superstar and certain ways you operate when you deal with someone who's going to be your sixth or seventh player. If LeBron was really going to come back, they would have treated him as an asset. That's why we said he's not coming back. Like this is a way now both sides just want to be able to leave this and keep great optics on it. The Lakers don't want to get blamed for pushing LeBron out. LeBron doesn't want to get blamed for just bailing on the Lakers. But both sides now, you can tell that they've worked on this with LeBron thanking the Lakers thanking LeBron. So go ahead, man. That's because the Lakers are getting what they want. Watch how fast they pivot.
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0: All right, this is interesting. Draymond Green of the Warriors has declined. That doesn't mean he's leaving. Declined his roughly $28 million option to become a free agent. Again, doesn't mean he's leaving. What he is doing is signaling to you and I, LeBron and AD may be Warriors. It is creating flexibility for Mike Dunleavy Jr., Joe Lacob, and the front office for the Warriors to go out and sign LeBron and sign a

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1: Well, my friends, we do. 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Dan Patrick, Colin Cowherd, LeVar Arrington, Brady Quinn, Jonas Knox, Stu Gotsin Company, Covino and Rich, Rob Parker, Kelvin Washington, Ben Maller, Jason Smith, and Mike Harmon.
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0: 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So Rich Paul, LeBron James' agent, works for Clutch Sports, owns it, said leaving the Lakers wasn't just about the money. Here's Rich Paul.
4: Once he got to a place to where he said, listen, man, I understand where things are and I get it. I know that's where I could probably make the most money. But, you know, for me, where I'm at today, you know, it's probably not the best thing for me to do. I probably would just go away from that. And I said, are you 100% sure? And he said, yes, I'm 100% sure that that's not a place I would want to return.
0: And I think a lot of that is because the Lakers made it very clear their number one priority was Austin Reaves this offseason. And LeBron obviously feels I'm a much better player than Austin Reaves, and I'm also more durable. So that was the messaging. And I understand LeBron. I really get this. LeBron's like, okay, I understand that Luka's the number one option. I'm two. And more durable than him. I'm not going to be the three. And then I think the Lakers also made it very clear. And I think without communicating with them, everybody in the world, everybody in the NBA knew the Wemby factor. You've seen the cultural shift in the league. It was small ball 6 years ago. Now everybody is overpaying for bigs, including the Lakers and Walker Kessler. Bam and Giannis, Hartenstein, Holmgren. You know, you're seeing all this stuff. Adai Mara. Everybody is now doubling up on bigs. Even the Lakers now have Walker Kessler today, Jared Vanderbilt, DeAndre Ayton optioned in, and the kid they got from Moomaw from Toronto is a small ball big. Everybody's getting big. So only Minnesota, which went small, young, and athletic, got smaller. Sando Mamu. So my take is I think they did what they had to do. I think they got bigger. They created more perimeter shooting excellence. Colin Sexton's always been able to score. He'll probably be the first guy off the bench. We talked about it earlier. If you look at the acquisitions by the Lakers today, obviously this stuff is in the works. And they were doing this knowing they weren't going to be able to afford LeBron. I mean, you don't do this stuff in an hour and a half. You don't do this stuff overnight. The Lakers have been working on all this stuff. And look at the numbers. Kessler's getting $130 million. Quentin Grimes, $60 million. Sandro Mamu is getting $52 million. Sexton's getting $19 million. They knew. The Lakers knew a month and a half ago they weren't going to pay LeBron. And that's why all that stuff with LeBron and Rich Paul leaked for the last couple weeks. They wanted to create a market. I don't think there's much of a market. I mean, if I was LeBron and I was still as good as LeBron, I get it. Go back to Cleveland. Got your crib there. It's beautiful. I think LeBron really likes L.A. I think he'll keep his place in L.A. But, you know, you heard what Rich Paul said. I don't think it's the spot for me. LeBron's right. And I think the Buss family would have really struggled to make this move because so much of it was about the brand that their father had created, the late, great Jerry Buss. And kind of like, you never, let's re-sign Kobe. Let's, you know, remember the last contract late Kobe Bryant got was pretty massive. And there was a sense with their cable providers and their TV partners, hey, we can't

0: We got to keep a star. This is not about a star. It's really not about Luka. What they're doing today is filling out their roster that supports Luka, but it's size, it's defense, it's shooting. So I like what they did today. I think the Chicago Bulls brought in a new front office, improved themselves by 10 wins. And I don't know if the Lakers improved in wins, but they improved in roster composition. Here's more on Rich Paul on LeBron leaving the Lakers.
1: So you called Pelinka?
2: Rob and I, we talked. The first day that they could talk to their own player, I talked to him and JJ. We talked. And we've had cordial conversations throughout. And you know, I know there were stuff, you know, there were public talks about us supposed to be meeting and things like that. And we were trying to figure out what that looks like and get things aligned. And it just got to a place to where, you know, LeBron was like, there doesn't really need to be a meeting.
1: Did they make an offer? Did the Lakers extend an offer?
2: There didn't need to be one.
0: That's no. I mean, they were going to move off. We said this. The minute the new owners came in, LeBron wasn't part of the menu going forward. We knew that. That's okay. It's don't need to bury him. Don't need to advertise it. Don't need to flaunt it or taunt him. But he wasn't going to be part of it. So, and J-Mac was,
3: Hold on, Colin. Let's run that back. Was there an offer made from the Lakers to LeBron? There didn't need to be one? What does that even mean? Is he saying? Well, LeBron would have rejected it anyway? I don't know. Rich Paul lost. I'm just telling you, his strategy backfired. Hey, where's all that Golden State smoke right now, huh? He was trying to manufacture. Well, he was like a magician trying to conjure up some nonsense.
0: Again, Rich was creating.
3: Attempting.
0: To create a market. The minute the Lakers moved off LeBron and everybody paid attention to Golden State went, yeah, this isn't really happening. Now, Golden State did not say that yesterday. They let LeBron win yesterday and Rich Paul. But today, the Warriors are like, yeah, this is not happening.
3: So
0: was a mirage. It was always a mirage. There's not a big market for LeBron.
3: So here's the thing. I mean, is LeBron going to play for the minimum? I don't mean to be disrespectful, but like, nobody has money. Who's offering him anything more than the minimum?
0: Nobody.
3: So is LeBron really going to come back and say, I'm going to play for $4 million for the Cavs? Do you really see that as a scenario? Unfathomable to me. But again, he's going to do whatever he wants.
0: I think it's the only scenario.
3: Well, I heard a funny scenario. You've seen the movie Rocky IV where, Rocky has to go train in Russia. He leaves his family. He's like, I'm going to take down Ivan Drago. People are comparing that to LeBron. His son is with the Lakers. His family's in LA. His other son is with the Arizona Wildcats. And LeBron's going to Cleveland to go train and play with the Cavs all year and just leave his family behind and try to win a title. And I just think it's a little, I wouldn't fault him if he said, you know what? I'm done. I'm going to retire. I would not fault him at all.
0: No, I wouldn't either. Listen, he squeezed a lot of juice. Brady could still play when he retired. No question. 2 years after Tom Brady retired, he would have still been a top 10 quarterback in the league. Derek Jeter, John Elway could have still played. Some of it's timing. You don't need to squeeze every last ounce of pulp and juice out of every career. There is some dignity in saying, listen, I could still be a top 15 player in the league and I'm leaving. Michael Jordan, I remember those last couple of years with Washington. He would have a 6-point game. He'd follow it with a 51-point game. He was still great. He just wasn't as consistently dominant. But there is something that I watched his last game in Portland. He was the best player on the floor. Jordan was.
3: Yeah.
0: Best player. And Portland had guys. But, I think there is.
3: By the way, look up Allen Iverson. Where did he end his career? Memphis Grizzlies. Okay. Patrick Ewing in a Sonics jersey like brings a tear to my eye. Olajuwon playing for the Raptors. LeBron, we don't need that, dude. We just don't. Yeah. You're better than that, at least from my perspective.
0: Listen, it just goes to show you there's a lot more than just being talented. Jaylen Brown's really talented, but he's super expensive.
3: Yeah.
0: And a lot of people don't see him as a one. I think he's absolutely a one. But there's more to it. It's just like anybody listening that owns a company. It's not just talent. It's infrastructure. Are you coachable? Do you get along? What is your salary? What is your age? Jaylen Brown and LeBron, if you put them together on any team in the league right now, you'd have two excellent players.

0: you get locked into Jaylen Brown's contract, or you get locked into LeBron's limitations due to his age. So there's more than just, hey, they're really talented guys. The Lakers needed a big. Bigs are being overpaid. Walker Kessler's coming off a year he played only 5 games, yet he got his money. That was a need transaction. They needed size. They needed a big with Luka and Austin Reeves, poor defenders, as their primary players. All right, USA Bosnia, Herzegovina, tonight, 8 Eastern on Fox. Raise a pint to Harry.
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4: From the Columbus Clippers Sports Desk, powered by Great Lakes Hyundai, I'm Mark Neuse. While the Guardians have dropped back-to-back games, they fell to the Texas Rangers 4-2 at Progressive Field. Kyle Manzardo went deep for his 10th home run of the season. The Reds lost to the Brewers 7-2 in Milwaukee. Cincinnati's dropped 3 straight and will continue that 4-game set tonight. The Reds dealing with some injuries. They've placed outfielder Dane Myers on the 10-day injured list with a bruised left shoulder. They've also activated right-hander Emilio Pagan from the 15-day injured list. The Clippers walked off with a 5-4 win over the Louisville Bats at Huntington Park last night. Same two teams tonight here on Fox Sports 920.
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7: In the round of 32 at the World Cup, DR Congo led England 1-0, but then Harry Kane tied it in the 75th minute, and in the 86th minute, Kane was able again.
8: Harry Kane, still Harry Kane! Oh, they win! Majestic Harry Kane! Unbelievable! England lead 2-1!
7: That would be the final. The call on Fox. It'll be England against Mexico Sunday in the round of 16. NBA, the Los Angeles Lakers are acquiring center Walker Kessler from the Utah Jazz for two unprotected first-round picks and two first-round pick swaps. The Lakers will be signing Kessler to a four-year, $130 million deal. Lakers also signed free agent guards Quentin Grimes and Colin Sexton, as well as free agent big man Sandro Mamukelashvili. Former New York Knicks center Mitchell Robinson has agreed to a three-year, $47 million deal with the Boston Celtics. I'm Isaac Lohenkron.
6: Portions of the show are recorded. You want winners? He went 0 for 14 picking bowl games.
9: God bless football.
6: You want hot takes? He said Patrick Mahomes would be a disaster.
9: Really?
6: You want baseball news? He doesn't even know who Kyle Tucker is.
9: Oh, okay.
6: In his personal record book, Kevin Durant hasn't won a ring yet.
9: I'm just telling you that's what he's doing.
6: You're listening to the man who made falling upwards an art form.
9: It's crazy.
6: This is Stu Gotts and Company, live.
10: Job, falling items for the mob.
9: Ramona Shelburne going to join us in about 15 minutes.
11: Classic.
9: I didn't have my mic on. Izzy's cold. Thinks it's cold in the studio.
11: It's freezing in here.
9: He went to his backpack hoping there was a blanket. There wasn't. But he found a sweatshirt.
11: No, it's a little Gatorade towel. I'm just covering my legs with it.
9: Izzy, this is amazing that LeBron James is going to hold us hostage for, for the foreseeable future here. Because according to Shams, he is willing to accept a minimum contract to play for a contender. And that opens up the doors to just about every single team, well, contending team in the NBA. Whether or not you believe that report, and I don't think that you do, because I think you think that LeBron wants to make some money here in his final season, I would tell you he's made enough money, and what he's doing is chasing ghosts. He's trying to catch Michael Jordan. He's trying to tack on a ring or two towards the end of his career. And so I do believe that he'd be willing to play for a minimum contract in the NBA.
12: I think it's the smart thing to do is to give yourself, like, the entire landscape of the NBA. You know this is going to be your last move,
9: yes.
12: So why rule anybody out,
9: right?
12: Yes. Except, of course, for Utah. You can rule them out right away. But why rule anybody out?
9: The non-contending team.
12: Correct. Yes. And right. So I think in that respect, it's something you say. It's something you say, hey, I'm not going to let other teams' salary situations dictate where I'm going to go. I'm going to go where I'm going to be the happiest. And if that means taking a pay cut, whatever. I'm a billionaire. And so I don't think that's actually what's going to happen, though. I think he finds his team. I think he talks to the GM and says, hey, you got to figure out a way to get me some money here. So if it's something as simple as, let's say you're going to the Miami Heat, you just take a player like Nikola Jovic or even an Andrew Wiggins and include that in a sign and trade.
9: Yes.
12: And then move on from there and you get LeBron his money. So this is more about him keeping his options as open as possible, not actually about what he's going to make.
9: This report would suggest that he might be open to maybe in Oklahoma City, maybe the New York Knicks, maybe the Boston Celtics, maybe the San Antonio Spurs, although Wemby doesn't want him. He doesn't need him. But you still think, correct me if I'm wrong, that it's going to be Golden State, Miami, or Cleveland.
12: I believe in the reporting that there's a reason those three names are being mentioned. I believe there's a reason those three names are the betting favorites. And I believe that it makes sense why you look at those teams, maybe not Cleveland

0: as much, although they would are open to making changes to fit LeBron, obviously. But, you know, Miami and Golden State, for example, have made moves to make it potentially work. So I believe in the reporting. And when you just put the pieces together, it also makes the most sense.
1: I'm 0 for 1 on close your eyes test because I said close your eyes and imagine Cat winning a title. And the Knicks very famously won a title for the first time in 53 years.
2: Well, you closed your eyes and you couldn't see it, and then they did it, right?
1: Yeah. Mm-hmm. But the true mark of a great shooter is a short memory. Everybody knows it. J.R. Smith proved that. Short memory as a shooter. Close your eyes.
2: Okay, we have to close our eyes.
1: All right. This is close your eyes test part two.
0: Okay, shooters must be bad test takers.
2: Yes.
0: Right?
2: Yep. Put it on the poll. Are you closing your eyes as well here, or what are you doing?
1: Well, I'm going to set this up for you guys.
2: All right, I'll close my eyes.
1: This is close your eyes test part two.
2: Okay.
1: Imagine it's January, the middle of a long home stretch.
0: It's colder in here.
1: And LeBron James is waking up in San Antonio. I can't see it.
2: Hold on a second. What month?
1: January.
2: January. Waking up. Yeah, I can't see it either. No. I can't. Yes. January, waking up in San Antonio when he doesn't have to wake up in San Antonio.
0: Yeah.
2: He can wake up anywhere. I mean.
0: I also, if you want to close your eyes and imagine him looking to Wemby for leadership. Like, I don't think he wants to hear a word that Victor Wembanyama has to say.
2: Or Wemby looking to him for leadership.
0: Right.
2: Or any sort of advice on how to do this. He's like, hey, I got it, and I'm 7'5".
0: Yeah, and I even think the teasing with Cleveland, right, because he's over there running through the neighborhood, I feel like that is just gamesmanship from him.
2: Yes.
0: I think it's keeping the people from Cleveland happy and hopeful, but I don't think he's going there.
2: You know, as I get older, when I close my eyes, even for 5 seconds, when I open them up, I'm dizzy.
1: Just get that checked out, I think.
0: You don't move around, you just close your eyes, open your eyes, and you're dizzy.
2: I mean, I'm still dizzy. I'm shaking it off right now. Go ahead, Mikey.
3: The only way I see LeBron in San Antonio when I close my eyes is that infamous picture of him pointing to the side yelling at J.R. Smith, only it's Wemby. And I just can't see Wemby being like, you're right.
2: Right.
3: I messed up.
2: Well, close your eyes. Can you see him waking up in January in Oklahoma City?
0: No. Oh, no. Now I'm a little dizzy because I can't possibly picture that one.
2: Right. The only time I have him waking up in January in San Antonio is if he's playing for the Celtics and he's on the first plane out after the game.
0: Yeah. I mean, even that's a little chilly. I mean, if you talk about like, he's in Cleveland now. He's not in Miami. Well, nobody wants to be in Miami in June or July. It's super hot. So he's doing a thing where he's in the right place at the right time of the year. But look, I don't see a secret team pulling up here and making this happen, Taylor. I don't think the Knicks are going to be involved here. I don't think any other real contenders are involved here, especially like when you talk about OKC and the Spurs. It's just a timeline difference. It's just you don't want to, you know, if you're the Spurs, put all this pressure on this 1 year or maybe 2 years, whatever else he wants to play, and say, hey, this is pressurizing Victor Wembanyama. He's already got his pressure. He's already got the pieces around him that they want to build with.
1: So when it comes to a mystery team, LeBron is saying that he's willing to accept a minimum contract. We have to actually see if he will do that. But people are now saying if he takes a discount on his NBA salary, the money could come back through the documentary he's doing.
2: Mm-hmm. Yep.
1: What if I told you guys I have a team that could rebrand around LeBron, and this partnership, he could make his money back tenfold?
2: We close our eyes?
1: I mean, no, you don't have to close your eyes for this.
2: Good, I get dizzy. I mean,
3: I'm going to do it anyway.
2: All right, go ahead. Give it to us.
1: The LeBronto Raptors.
0: Oh, no. You think Kawhi Leonard's going to be happy with that? What team did he play for? LeBronto.
1: But imagine quickly LeBron, Kawhi, Scotty Barnes, Jakob Poeltl.
2: Oh, wow.
1: I could start talking myself into that line.
2: They're a threat, yes.
3: LeBron plays all the games in the States. Kawhi plays all the games in Canada, so he doesn't have to cross the border. I like it, Taylor.
2: Perfect. Right, LeBron comes in. He's like, hey, States, I got you. Just stay here.
3: I get to do my farewell tour across the United States. You play in Canada.
1: But Izzy, it was kind of like when Messi came to Inter Miami to sweeten the deal. They were like, hey, this new MLS Apple deal, you're going to get a huge chunk of that. There's really no incentive for LeBron to go to a team like the Toronto Raptors unless they rebrand to LeBronto.
0: Let me tell you about the most famous person in Toronto. His name's Drake. He hates LeBron.
2: Yeah.
0: He had a LeBron tattoo, covered it with a Shai Gilgeous-Alexander tattoo.
2: Well, he's a front runner this Drake.
0: He is dropping LeBron's names and all these songs and cursing him out, saying he's not a faithful husband. It's just like, there's no

0: chance in heck that he goes to Toronto. No chance.
1: If I'm LeBron, this is interesting, man, because he thinks about this stuff, Izzy. You know this, right?
0: Mm-hmm.
1: I think the perfect team for him right now, the Lakers and him parted ways.
0: I thought you were going to say the Lakers.
1: No, no,
0: that
1: the Lakers
0: quite the take.
1: The Lakers have made 1,000 moves today. LeBron is never going back to LA.
0: Uh-huh.
1: But I think going to Boston would be a smart play. I think going to, you know, the rival of the team that just kind of bailed on you in the LA Lakers. I'm not certain how the relationship is with that city, with their fan base, and with that organization. You can't go to the Knicks. The Knicks just won a title, so he can't be the reason the Knicks win a title. They've already done it without him. Going to Boston, where they won a title, but it was a few years ago, and there seems to be some repairing that needs to be done in terms of relationships with certain players, Jaylen Brown, Jason Tatum. We'll see what happens with Jaylen Brown. But going to the Celtics and helping them get past the Knicks, getting back to the NBA Finals and maybe winning an NBA championship, that'd be a pretty good ending for him.
0: Would it?
1: not for you, but for him.
0: I just don't see that possibility whatsoever when you consider just a lot of things, right? Like that was the rival, the main rival for all of his teams, right?
1: Yes.
0: His for Heat, yeah. Cavs and the Lakers. And it just doesn't seem very probable that he would go there in particular. You know, the two guys that they have, if you're assuming they somehow keep Jaylen Brown, or even if they move him, the guy that is their best player, Jason Tatum, effectively plays the same position. I just don't see that possibility happening. I don't.
1: But it would be a good move, no?
0: So we're talking to Ramona Shelburne later, right? And this is where I don't think it'll be a good move, right? Because it's pressurized, like, immediately. You gotta win a championship. So you've got the Boston fans looking at LeBron James, who they've already hated for 25 years,
1: right,
0: and saying, you better win us a championship this year or we're going to blast you even more. That's not really the setup LeBron James wants to have, right?
1: Yeah.
0: It just doesn't feel. Plus, they just, of all the teams we're talking about, the most recent champion in 2024.
1: Sure.
0: Just doesn't feel like the right fit for him either.
2: But if the reports are right that LeBron wants to compete for championships and he wants to play meaningful basketball, he's going to have to go somewhere where, once he gets there, the expectation is title.
1: Yes, regardless of where he goes. Well, I don't know. If he goes to Golden State, is the expectation a title? I don't know. Cleveland, yes.
0: It is internally. Now, the rest of us will look at it and say, yeah, he's a little old. It's probably not. Their team's a little old. It's probably not going to happen. But internally, yeah, they're talking championship.
1: Miami, the expectation is title, right?
0: If they get LeBron, they will finish off that roster in a way that they are telling themselves absolutely title contender.
1: Cleveland, expectation title, right? Maybe
0: that one's a little tougher.
1: I mean, Eastern Conference Finals,
0: little tougher. When you consider that it's a tough fit with James Harden, a little older.
1: Right.
0: I would say contender, but I wouldn't feel great about it.
1: Okay.
2: So I don't know if title would be the realistic tier. I would say NBA Cup.
1: Pry it back from the Knicks. We'll talk to Ramona Shelburne about LeBron James, his legacy in LA, and what she thinks he's going to do next. We'll do that coming up here in a couple of minutes.
0: The biggest stage in world soccer is here, and every goal changes everything. 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
2: 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It's on the left berm. A little construction traffic on 70 West between Hilliard Rome Road and 142. A disabled vehicle on 70 West at Wilson Road. It's on the right berm. 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
14: The big news is Miami wanted Giannis. They wanted Giannis for, it feels like, 5 or 6 years, and Pat Riley got his man. Now, keep in mind, Pat Riley running the Miami Heat. He wanted Alonzo Mourning. They won a finals. He wanted Shaq. He won an NBA championship. LeBron and Chris Bosh, they won two championships. Jimmy Butler went to two NBA finals and lost both. Pat Riley's here to win it. He's in it to win it, and he went big game hunting, and he ended up landing Giannis. But, you know, for the Milwaukee Bucks, we said this for the last 2 years. It doesn't feel like this is a team that can compete. Now, I do give them credit. They took a big swing for Dame Lillard, and it didn't work out. He got injured. And they'll be paying for that big swing for a few more years.
12: The Dan

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3: 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Rocky Like a Harry Kane. 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
4: Harry Kane! Still Harry Kane! Oh, my word! Majestic! Harry Kane! Unbelievable! England lead 2-1!
3: What a player that Harry Kane is.
5: He's amazing. He's beautiful. He really is. I had him for an anytime goal today. How
3: about that? And you got a couple of them.
5: Yes.
3: He is the... he's the most gentleman-looking killer I've ever seen in sports. he's an absolute killer, but looks like an absolute gentleman.
5: Yes. Go ahead, Mike.
6: I want to do one thing in my life that somebody describes as majestic.
5: You're going to be waiting around for a while, my friend. Before we get to Ramona, before we get to Ike's update, Taylor has advice for England because they did win today. Courtesy of two Harry Kane goals, that assassin. That assassin. But Taylor has advice for England if they want any chance to win in Mexico. What's your advice for them? Because Mexico has this home field advantage that I'm not all too comfortable with. I have to be honest. Go ahead.
7: I'm going
5: to
7: tell you this right now. My advice is to give them some chance.
5: Yeah.
7: Because right now they don't have a chance.
5: None.
7: They are walking to their funeral going to the Azteca playing Mexico right now, the way Mexico's playing.
5: Right.
7: But ask yourself this. Mexico beat Ecuador. What was Ecuador's biggest downfall in their loss to Mexico?
3: They didn't score at all.
5: Yeah. Well, doesn't help. Yeah.
7: It doesn't help, for sure.
5: Hard to win.
7: Their biggest downfall was the night before the game, the Mexico fans that were camped outside Ecuador's hotel horns and honking and trumpets. So how do you avoid this if you're England? A decoy bus with decoy players.
3: I thought you were just going to suggest they don't show up. They're better off forfeiting than what they're about to experience in Azteca.
7: It's the classic like movie situation where maybe you're traveling with like a president or something. The second you finish training, two buses, and then you go through like an underpass or something.
5: Yeah.
7: And then one bus diverges off.
5: Yes.
7: And one goes to the real hotel.
5: Right.
7: With Harry Kane and Harry the boys Kane. From England.
5: Yes.
7: And the other goes to the decoy hotel.
5: Right. Everyone. And everyone's confused. Right. Because they don't know who's where and who's going where. Yes.
7: And everybody has like their hoods up, like headphones on, heads down, pretending like you just need like a somewhat doppelganger of Harry Kane.
3: Remember how I told you that the English team looks like a bunch of guys who are bad in bed?
5: Yes.
3: In Mexico?
5: Yes.
3: Bunch of porn stars.
5: Those really?
3: Guys. They are playing great right now.
5: Let's go porn stars. Let's get to Ike. Speaking of porn stars, Ike has a sports update.
8: I can neither deny nor deny that introduction. Well, as people all over America decide not to frantically Google my name, we can relate that it's been a busy day in the NBA as the Los Angeles Lakers are acquiring center Walker Kessler from the Utah Jazz for two unprotected first-round picks and two first-round pick swaps. The Lakers will be signing Kessler to a four-year, $130 million deal. Lakers also signed free agent guards Quentin Grimes and Colin Sexton, as well as free agent big man Sandro Mamukelashvili. Former New York Knicks center Mitchell Robinson agreed to a three-year, $47 million contract with the Boston Celtics. Former Miami Heat guard Norman Powell agreed to a two-year, $45 million deal with the Chicago Bulls. Say upgrade your FIFA World Cup 2026 setup. 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In the round of 32 today, DR Congo held a 1-0 lead over England until the 75th minute when Harry Kane scored to tie it. And then in the 86th minute, Kane scored again to give England a dramatic 2-1 comeback.

0: Ryan victory, so they advance to the round of 16 against Mexico on Sunday. Coming up next at 4 p.m. Eastern, it'll be Belgium against Senegal in a round of 32 match in Seattle. That's what's trending. Now, let's turn things back over to Stu Gutz.
1: Ramona Shelbourne, nice enough to spend some time with us. She's an NBA insider and reporter for ESPN. She is everything LA Lakers. So let's start there. Obviously, LeBron James and the Lakers. How surprised were you, Ramona, that LeBron and the Lakers decided to part ways?
2: You know, I feel like we saw this coming for the past year, and the writing was on the wall, and nobody either could read it or wanted to read it, because this has been coming, right? They took Luka to lunch at Craig's, and they gave him this binder, and they were like, hey, we're going to have a bunch of cap space in the summer of 26. Because LeBron's not going to be here. Right? Like, this is, like, you know, like, where does that cap space come from? And they said, we'll get you a center and we'll get you who you want. And, you know, you should sign the extension here. And it was kind of like, and then you got that statement from Rich Paul last year. And, you know, this was like this very, long goodbye. You know, it was kind of like we saw this coming and yet you didn't really believe it. And then Iz, you've been around LeBron. Have you ever seen him break up with a team so like amicably?
3: Casually. No, not at all. I've never seen him not have a plan. And it just seems like the Lakers for a while now have not really been part of his plan because they're building around Luka, Austin, etc.
2: Yeah. I mean, look, you know, I'm in my mid 40s. I don't know how old you guys are, but like, I felt bad for LeBron ever since that Luka trade. Like, because I know what it's like to be, like, I'm a couple years older than him, but as NBA years, he's ancient, right? And he's still really good. He works really, he's up every day at 5 training, and he's holding off the young guys. Like, he's probably doing all these longevity hacks and sleeping 10 hours a night with his Aura ring. And, like, and then they get this young guy who's this, like, he's got a great smile and he plays the game really well. And they call him Luka Magic. I mean, he was like one of LeBron's first draft picks on the All-Star team when he got to be the captain the first time. I mean, like, it's like you just got replaced by this younger, like, cuter version of you. I mean, we're in show business. We know how this feels. It sucks. So I feel bad for him. He doesn't deserve that. And I'm happy that he broke up with them rather than them breaking up with him. I mean, you know, like I like the conscious uncoupling term. I think Gwyneth Paltrow said that first when she broke up with Chris Martin, right? And then Windhorst brought it back yesterday, and I'm just going to keep going with it because I think that's really what this was.
1: Ramona, how do you think LeBron's going to be remembered by Laker fans?
2: Okay.
1: I mean, really?
2: The people didn't love him here, guys. And it's I host radio in LA all the time, and you wouldn't believe the callers. And John Ireland and I will sit on radio and we'll go, you guys, this is like the greatest player of all time who's playing for your team. Like, you should appreciate that. And I think people like respected him and they appreciated him, but there wasn't a real connection or love. And is that because he followed Kobe? Probably, right? Like, nobody's Kobe, you know, and Kobe had been here for 20 years. He was sort of Laker blood, Laker family. LeBron came here, his best years were elsewhere. He was sort of a late career arc, you know, that it's like, you know, when your show goes on for 20 seasons and then there's like this three season arc where they're in this random place. I mean, it just was never this like blood feeling. There's never real connection feeling. And like, I mean, I still get calls on the radio all the time about this Blaze Pizza event. Do you remember this Blaze Pizza event?
3: Yeah, first year, right?
1: Yes.
2: The first summer he tells the Lakers he's coming. There was it was exciting for Laker fans because they'd been, I mean, you forget how bad they were before he arrived. They were terrible. Like, they're in the lottery every year. Every year I would cover the finals and then I'd get some NBA producer would be like, okay, so we're going to have you stationed at the Lakers for the draft. And I'm like, what? Oh, the lottery again. Oh God. Okay. That's next week. And then I had to call everyone and get caught up and be like, who are the Lakers picking? And I'd stand out there. And I think Reese Davis was like the host back then. Or maybe it was Sage, you know, and I would stand out there and say the same three things for 10 hits in a day, you know, like ESPN this life. Was like six straight years. Like, it was like, you know, Julius Randle, D'Angelo Russell, Brandon Ingram, like, we can, and it was a really rough time in Lakerland. And some of those years Kobe was still there, They were just really bad. He was either injured or he was old. And so LeBron came and he made them relevant again. He made them interesting again.

0: he chose them. They really didn't do much to recruit him other than, you know, Magic came over to his house the night before and was like, let's go. You know, like, I don't think there was a big, there was no production. You know, they didn't need to sell him. He just was like, LA sounds cool. And I like the franchise. The Knicks at that point were still dysfunctional. I think Phil was there too, wasn't he still?
1: Mm-hmm. Yeah.
0: Yeah, they had a beef, you know. So if he was going to leave Cleveland, he had to go someplace cool, and LA was cool. And, you know, they very quickly got him a star in Anthony Davis. They won a title, but I don't think he ever really embraced LA either. He didn't even do a press conference that summer. Remember, his first press conference was in Akron after he left Cleveland. It was like, I'm still one of you, right? And then there was supposed to be some event at Blaze Pizza. All these people showed up and LeBron didn't, and everyone got mad. And then it just sort of kind of never escalated from there. I mean, I don't mean to, you know, compare contrast, but like Luka got here, was totally shell-shocked, couldn't believe he got traded. But like the first two things he does, I think he got parking for everyone, or he like helped people get like affordable parking to go to the game. And then he fixed a Kobe mural, like very quickly started doing like on point things to say, I love LA. And I don't know, I never felt that from Laker fans, from LeBron towards LA. And I frankly, like when he broke a lot of these all time records, I felt kind of like it didn't feel right.
2: Really?
0: You know, it was, he should have been in Cleveland or some, you know, the place that really loved him, because like, you know, we're going to have the World Cup final in a little while. And it'll probably be two nations that have that are not us. Okay. Mm-hmm. And like, if you go watch, I don't know, let's say it's France, and who do they line up with? Could they play Norway? Is that on the same bracket?
2: Yeah, I believe so.
0: You know, probably France is going to be in it. They're probably the best team, but like, people are going to show up and they're going to cheer really hard for two teams that they are not natives of. And that's kind of what this whole time in LA felt like.
3: You're surprised by that, is he, huh? He's breaking Kareem's record there, you know?
2: Well, no, I was actually looking at the bracket.
0: I mean, it was a nice moment. Everyone got their phones out and threw it up on the gram.
3: Yeah, I know.
2: I was just looking at the bracket to see France plays Paraguay next, and I was just giving Ramona bad information. But Ramona...
0: No, they beat Paraguay. They beat them last night.
2: Right. They beat Paraguay, and then they play the winner of... wait a second. What am I looking at? No, they beat Sweden.
3: Yes.
2: France plays Paraguay, and then they beat, and then
0: they play next.
2: Canada, Morocco. Yep. Sorry to get off topic.
0: Who's on the other side of the bracket from France? Who
3: I mean, this is how we discuss soccer in the United States, people. We have no idea what the hell we're talking about.
0: I just follow everything Erling Haaland. Norway would have him on Instagram and like, the Vikings here.
2: Norway would have to play them in the final, I believe. So they're entirely on the other half of the bracket.
3: Yes.
0: But I got it right.
2: There you go. So I'm curious about the LeBron James free agency situation, because as you mentioned before, it's like he's never broken up with a team and didn't have a plan. I mean, some would argue his move back to Cleveland was made before he ever, you know, entered his fourth year in Miami.
0: We felt that during those finals.
2: Yeah. And so this feels like when he says, hey, let's see what you got, doesn't feel genuine. It feels like if this is the pattern of LeBron James, he's got a very good idea of where he's going. Would you agree? Or does this seem like a different situation for him?
0: This feels different. Okay, you were closer to 2010 than I was.
2: Mm-hmm.
0: Did you feel like he was always going to Miami in 2010?
2: No. In fact, Dwayne Wade famously, even though he had thought LeBron was going to come, didn't really know as the announcement was happening. So he left some mystery there.
0: Because people, like, they all came to that office building in downtown Cleveland. I always remember Wendy telling me about this, right? Like, it was like this office building. And then remember Donnie Walsh got out, the Knicks guys came out and was like, Donnie Walsh had a neck brace on or something.
3: He's in a wheelchair, I believe.
0: In a wheelchair. He just had a surgery, I think. And I was like, ooh, that's not good optics for the Knicks there. you know, and then Chicago was in it. I think Chicago was definitely in that because Dwayne was from Chicago. And then, you know, Pat had to make a really strong case. You know, I think that the way this history has been written is that Pat brought his rings into the room and he set them on the table and he said, come with me if you want to win, right? Like, I don't think that's exactly what happened, but
2: that sounds better though.
0: I might have written that.
3: It's a good story though.
0: You know, the sense was, I don't think he knew what he was exactly going to do in 2010. I think that was a true decision. Every other move, I think he knew what he was doing.
3: Are

0: it's bleeding into summer league now. And then there's meetings and there's, we're pretty close to tracking planes is. That's where I think we're
1: going. Oh, wow, we're there. We're getting there. Wow. Now. Yes. Tracking houses.
0: I mean, he's in Cleveland or Akron. He's in his house there. And like, he's playing golf every day. So like, I think the best people who are going to have the best intel on this are the people at the club. What do you call those guys who work at the pros who work at the golf clubs?
2: What, the club pros? No, not those.
1: Oh,
2: are the club pros,
1: the starters. Yeah, guys like who work around the course.
0: It's going to be the caddies there. Yes. Like, who'd LeBron play with? You know, who's showing up for a round of golf? We should track the private jets that fly into that airport there. The one right on the lake in Cleveland. I mean, it just feels like this is where this is going, and I'm sure there are going to be cameras. Somebody reported this morning like he's going to film the whole thing. I feel it coming.
1: Right.
2: Ramona, is he going?
0: By the way, he's been filming everything. Let me put this out there. I'll give you something for your show, okay? They've been filming LeBron for the past 2 or 3 years. Like, there's been cameras in the locker room filming him walking out. Like,
1: right.
0: I don't think it's new that he's filming anything. I think he's been kind of, I think he saw what Michael did and what Kobe did and what all these, like, and this footage is his. Like, this is his NBA entertainment footage. Like, there's a lot of times, like, the locker room conversations in LA. Like, there's people standing there with boom mics, and you're like, are we on air?
2: Like, you know what you say. Ramona, how big of a, is it still Bron, LeBron comes with Bronny, or is that a situation where, hey, Bronny, you can fly on your own now?
0: I think that I would be shocked if Bronny wasn't with him. Right. It's not that hard to make happen.
2: Yeah. Right.
1: Well, he made it happen there.
0: I mean, yes. They guaranteed his contract the day before LeBron left, yada, yada. But, like, that's a $2 million contract you can easily just trade.
1: Are you buying Shams' report here that LeBron is willing to accept a minimum contract?
0: I buy it. Do I think it's likely? No, I think somebody will sweeten the pot a little bit. They'll try to get him as much as they can get him. But by waiting, you are putting yourself in this scenario.
1: Yes.
0: Right? Like, teams can't hold their cap space. If they think they're going to get you
1: right,
0: or they have a chance at you, they have to make the team good. So you're going to lose everybody else because free agency, again, like I said, I was usually safe in scheduling vacation for next week.
1: Yes. Yes. I'm sorry. Yes.
0: Yeah, it's okay. I'll just, this is the life we have chosen, right? Yeah,
1: yes.
0: But
1: knowing LeBron the way you know LeBron, having covered him for as long as you've covered him, what do you think is most important for him in terms of this final stage? Is it winning another title or two? Is it playing with friends? What's the most important?
0: I think it's having fun playing basketball. So, and that's winning, obviously. Is he gonna, if you really want to win, you would go to the Knicks or the Spurs because they were just in the finals.
1: Yes.
0: So,
1: Oklahoma City. Right.
0: You know, and I don't think you should cross either of those teams off the list. I can't really see the Knicks. I can't. I mean, they just won and there's some awkwardness there with the former agent running the team and okay. But he does love New York. So I don't see that. But I wouldn't cross the Spurs make sense to me too. If they would have had a guy like LeBron, I think they win the series. This old veteran who knows how to win, like that's exactly what they needed in the last 2 minutes of every single game.
1: Yep. I like this game. Can you see it or can't you see it? Can you see him in Boston? Yes. Can you see him in Boston?
0: No, that doesn't fit.
1: All right. Can you see him in Oklahoma City?
0: No, not on that side. These are the only ones I'm saying. Okay, keep going. Let's go. We can go through all 29 if you want.
1: Can you see him where Izzy wants to see him in Miami?
2: Because it's the best spot for Bronny and the rest of his career. I'm saying if LeBron wants to be a good, an even better father,
1: right?
2: Miami is the only landing spot for him.
1: Mm.
0: I don't think that would be the reason why. I think Giannis really likes LeBron.
2: Yeah.
0: I was out here in LA and you know, Giannis has like signed LeBron and Bronny jerseys. And he told me I remember when he came through LA this year, he walked into the locker room wearing Bron's jersey and it was signed and he was like giddy. And we all talked to him about it. And he said how much he admired him. He said he thought that Bron playing with his son is the greatest story in sports. And he said, I wish I could do that with my son one day. And I go, well, how many more years would you have to play? and he goes, I don't think I'm going to make it. But, I think Giannis like idolizes Bron. I think he thinks he's amazing. And so, that's interesting. I don't think that's what I don't think is going to happen.

0: but I'm interested because he does have familiarity there. I think he and Pat are fine by now. I don't think there was ever anything bad. It was like he was done there and he wanted to go home. And
1: it sounds like you think it's Golden State.
0: And they're in the Eastern Conference. Ding, ding, ding. Number one reason they're in the Eastern Conference.
1: Yes. But Ramona, it sounds like you think it's Golden State then? Or
0: yesterday I would have said Golden State. I don't know. I did Cleveland radio this morning. They got me all talked into the Cleveland thing. I just think it sounds really fun for him to go. They just won a gold medal together. Him and Steph and Anthony. Well, I don't know if Anthony Davis will be part of that, but I'm sure LeBron and Steph would like that. He would certainly help them. They'll have to give up a lot to get him from Washington, and then they have to decide if they want to pay him and extend him. And that's not really how they've been running anything in Golden State. Everyone's like on this 2-year window. Nobody's getting long-term deals there. So, lining up with Steph, right? So do you really want to extend Anthony Davis like 3 years beyond Steph? I don't know. It doesn't really fit, but he would certainly be good. But also think like he and Draymond both live in LA, very close to each other. Draymond, I think I love this detail on Draymond. He, as of a year ago, like when I last asked him about this, he frequently flies commercial. Like he'll just get up really early and take the first flight from LAX up.
2: Love that.
0: There's like a 6 a.m. So he'll just, if they have like a few days off, he'll come home and hang out with Hazel and the kids. And then he'll just take an early morning flight up and be there in time for practice. So like, LeBron doesn't have to move. I mean, he could just get a place up in the Bay and fly back and forth. I mean, maybe they could chip in and get a jet. Maybe they can ask Erica Glazer. She's one of the co-owners. Maybe they can use hers. She lives in LA. That feels like an easy fit. Plus, Pebble Beach is right down the road, and he's super into golf right now.
2: Yep.
1: So these are the free agency decisions that nobody talks about.
2: It's unbelievable. Ramona, I think the crowning achievement on a resume, a Hall of Fame resume, is that 16 years after the actual decision, we're still hanging on every word this man has to say. Yes.
0: Listen, we had 3 hours of television yesterday. 3 hours NBA free agency special, and I mean, if you did like a time of possession on how much we talked about LeBron, what would it be of those 180 minutes? I mean, let's say commercials. So what is it? 45 minutes in an hour. I think each hour, probably at least 30 minutes.
1: So 90 time minutes of possession, of LeBron.
3: And then the rest of the time to Landry Shamet.
2: Of course. The Knicks.
0: We talked Kawhi a little. Yeah. We talked a little.
2: No Shamet,
0: Jaylen
2: though?
0: Brown. We did a few other, but a lot of free agency is done, right? Like a lot of free agency happens early now because you can talk to your own free agents a week in advance.
2: Yep.
0: So there's not that many. And then we had some big ones today with the Lakers getting Walker Kessler. Quentin Grimes and Sandru Mamukashvili. Did I get it?
1: Pretty close. I think there might be another syllable in there, but
2: it's good by me.
0: I mean, I'm going with Mamu.
1: Yes. That's
0: all year.
1: You should.
2: Bless you.
0: Yeah. Quentin Grimes, Colin Sexton. I mean, look, we had a few things happen like that look like real free agency where people have meetings and then they sign. I mean, but mostly those types of things are over by now.
2: Yes. I am concerned for both you and Brian Windhorst. Your vacation's going to get ruined. Your summer's going to get ruined because he is going to enjoy this. He's going to take his time because we're all just waiting around and we're spending 90 minutes of the available 180.
0: I go to Oregon every year to visit my cousins. I have 2 young boys. Okay.
2: Tell them
0: about
2: this
0: year.
2: Think
0: of my children.
2: Yes.
0: Think of my kids. Like this is our family vacation. We have a pool this year.
1: I'm only thinking of LeBron's kids.
0: We go to this beautiful little park, and my cousins are there. I mean,
2: I'm sorry.
0: I'm going to be doing Zoom hits for my Airbnb. It's going to be great.
2: Yeah. Well, we appreciate you doing this. Thank you so much. Ramona Shelburne, check her out all over ESPN, NBA Insider, and Reporter as well. Thank you so much for doing this, and I'm sorry about your summer.
0: It's okay. Well, you know. This is the life we have chosen.
1: Yes, thanks, Ramona.
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3: Welcome back to That's a Pepper Thing. First up, we've got Harrison wrapping his Dr. Pepper in a tiny quilt so it feels at home. Oh, how tender. That's a Pepper Thing! And over to Becca, who's whispering affirmations to her can.
4: You're sweet. 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
3: She swears it makes it taste better. It's not a science thing, but it's a Pepper Thing! Why do they all do it? All for that sweet, delicious, truly one-of-a-kind taste of Dr. Pepper. It's a Pepper Thing!
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7: Giannis has been, for the Miami Heat, the white whale they've been trying to catch. They've been pursuing Giannis for years in South Florida, and they finally caught him. And so there you go. However, here's the catch, of course. Pat Riley finally caught the white whale, and at the same time, he might have sunk the boat in the process. So Riley absolutely gutted the roster. Yikes. The Heat got rid of just about anyone, spare parts, situational players, all that stuff. So the roster is completely devoid of role players,

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4: Very exciting. Taylor has a soccer stat of the day, and Izzy has a top five. That's coming up next segment. I'm very excited about this. What is this top five?
3: Well, it's in honor of our British gentleman killer, Harry Kane. And it's just top five Canes.
4: Oh, wow.
3: Yeah.
4: Wow. That Mikey A. I've rarely seen such an exciting look on your face, man. That's all it took is top five Canes, huh?
5: I'm trying to decide if I can think of five Canes.
4: Oh, I can think of five Canes. I can think of one Cane.
3: Gino Toretta.
4: Yeah. You should do your top five Miami Hurricanes of all time. Taylor has a stat of the day. Big soccer match tonight. United States must win. I can't believe we're saying this. Otherwise, we're going to, we're going to criticize them for not going far enough. What is the soccer stat of the day here, Taylor?
6: So this stat comes from Roger Sherman. With their wins over Sweden and Senegal, the French national team has as many wins at MetLife Stadium in the World Cup as the New York Jets did in the 2025 NFL season.
3: More wins than the Jets had interceptions.
4: Mikey A's not smiling now. He was smiling at top five Canes, no longer smiling.
3: Feels that pain.
4: Yes.
5: That hurts.
4: Yeah. Can I hear it again? I just want to hurt Mikey more.
6: With their wins over Sweden and Senegal, the French national team has as many wins
5: the first time.
6: At MetLife Stadium in the World Cup as the New York Jets did in the 2025 NFL season.
3: How do you say shut up in French? Yeah.
6: And also, to Izzy's point, they had the same amount of interceptions.
4: Oh, Jesus. Izzy walked in today and I made a revelation as if I'm the only one who has noticed this. I said, Mbappe.
3: Who?
4: Whatever his name is. He's good.
3: I'm telling you, Stu is on his soccer right now, boy.
4: What's going to happen if the United States loses tonight? Like, do the fans care enough where they're going to criticize the U.S. men's national team?
3: It's kind of like how we just went, we're going to move on to another poll, to another list after we're done with Ricardo's list today of shows that are better than Breaking Bad.
4: Thankfully,
3: we're just going to have something else to think about. We'll just move on to baseball. We'll just watch the rest of the World Cup and pretend we're from one of those countries. It's not going to be a really big deal. It'll be about 2 days of criticism and then it's, whatever.
5: If the U.S. loses today, the amount of Google searches of when does Team X training camp start will just skyrocket.
4: Yeah. No question about it. Nothing new on LeBron James. We're going to have Mike Golic on in hour number two, but I am telling you right now, I will bail on Mike Golic Sr. if one of two things happen.
3: Okay.
4: If Jaylen Brown gets traded from the Celtics, okay, or if LeBron James makes a decision. But we know LeBron's not making his decision on a day where the United States plays a soccer game.
3: Really?
4: Yes.
3: So very patriotic.
4: Well,
3: man.
4: He wants the entire day to himself. Yeah, we all know that. So I'm going to rule that out. So if Jaylen Brown gets traded, I will bail on Mike Golic Sr. in hour two. If he doesn't, we will have Mike Golic Sr. on. Yes, Taylor.
6: What about this one? Tobias Harris, 2 years, $31 million, San Antonio Spurs.
3: Wow. Tobias Harris really needs that chip, man. He's been like tagging on to some really good teams and coming up short and then being blamed for it. Yes. So I think San Antonio might be the best space because he knows he's not going to get blamed. It doesn't matter what happens.
4: You don't think Wemby would blame him if he doesn't win a title?
3: No, everybody blames Wemby. From here on out, Wemby gets all the blame and then De'Aaron Fox. Yeah, but after that, nobody else.
4: Yes, but Wemby's not going to, De'Aaron Fox and Nick Wright. But Wemby's not going to blame himself. He's going to find someone to blame. And that guy, I would think, is going to be Tobias Harris.
3: Okay. I mean, then it's the perfect spot for him anyway.
4: And perhaps Tobias Harris should look in the mirror and realize why he's never won a championship.
3: Maybe I'm the problem.
6: Tobias Harris is an all-time fall guy.
4: He really is. Is he top five next? We are on FanDuel.

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3: An accident on 270 West as you approach Sawmill Road as traffic slow from 315. There's an accident 71 North after 670. That has traffic backed up to East Broad. An accident 161 westbound after Sunbury Road. 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That's traffic. I'm Kelly Quinn.
4: From the Columbus Clippers Sports Desk, powered by Great Lakes Hyundai, I'm Mark Neuse. The Clippers walked off with a 5-4 win over Louisville at Huntington Park last night. Columbus continues that six-game series tonight, 7 p.m. here on Fox Sports 920. The Guardians have dropped back-to-back games, falling to the Texas Rangers 4-2 at Progressive Field. This despite Kyle Manzardo going deep for his 10th home run of the season. The Reds lost to the Brewers 7-2 in Milwaukee. Cincinnati has dropped 3 in a row and will continue that 4-game set tonight. The Reds are dealing with some injuries. Outfielder Dane Myers placed on the 10-day disabled list with a bruised left shoulder. Cincinnati also activating right-hander Emilio Pagan from the 15-day disabled list. I'm Mark Neuse.
5: 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General Washington crossing the Delaware.
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2: And here's what you need to know.
3: In the World Cup round of 32, DR Congo led England 1-0, but then Harry Kane tied it in the 75th minute and then untied it in the 86th minute.
4: Harry Kane! Still Harry Kane! Oh, no! Majestic Harry Kane! Unbelievable! England lead 2-1!
3: That was the final on Fox. England will face Mexico in the round of 16. Kicking off moments from now in Seattle, it's Belgium against Senegal. NBA, the Los Angeles Lakers are acquiring center Walker Kessler from the Utah Jazz for two unprotected first-round picks and two first-round pick swaps. Lakers will be signing Kessler to a four-year, $130 million deal. Lakers also signed free agent guards Quentin Grimes and Colin Sexton, as well as free agent big man Sandro Mamukelashvili. San Antonio Spurs just signed Tobias Harris to a two-year, $31 million deal. I'm Isaac Lowenkron.
2: Portions of the show are recorded. You want winners? He went 0 for 14 picking bowl games.
5: God bless football.
2: You want hot takes? He said Patrick Mahomes would be a disaster.
5: Really?
2: You want baseball news? He doesn't even know who Kyle Tucker is.
5: Oh, okay.
2: In his personal record book, Kevin Durant hasn't won a ring yet.
5: I'm just telling you that's what he's doing.
2: You're listening to the man who made falling upwards an art form.
5: It's crazy.
2: This is Stu Gotts and Company, live.
6: Job, hauling items for the mob.
5: Izzy has a top five coming up. Top five Canes of all time.
7: In honor of Harry Kane.
5: Yes, scored two goals today. England plays Mexico. Am I wrong in thinking that it's unfair that Mexico is playing these important games at home? I mean,
7: every World Cup has to have a host. The hosts have home games.
5: I guess
7: where
5: we
7: else
5: are
7: they going to play? Yes, we are too, exactly.
5: I'm very excited for this top five. What were you telling me about Tim Hardaway Jr. during the break? I'm sorry, I wasn't listening.
7: So. That's all right. So Tim Hardaway Jr. Has agreed to sign with the Miami Heat, and Tim Hardaway Jr.'s father famously played for the Miami Heat. His father's number 10 is raised to the rafters. It is a retired number for the Miami Heat. And Tim Hardaway Sr. said there's no chance his son is going to get to wear number 10. That number's not coming down for the Raptors, even it's for my own kin.
5: That's wrong. I mean, he should charge his son. I'm with him on that. Like, if he wants to make a deal, negotiate, hey, give me $1 million, and you can have my number, that's fine. But you should give
8: that to clean your room.
5: But you should give it to your son, man.
7: This is where I think the difficult conversation has to happen within the household.
5: Yeah.
7: At the next little family dinner. I'm sorry, Junior. You weren't good enough. If you were a better player, maybe I can get that number 10 off the rafters, down from the rafters for you. Maybe if you made an all-star team. Maybe if you averaged 20 a game 1 year. But in your role, you can take number 11.
5: Yes. Let's get to Izzy's top five. Again, Mike Golic Sr. is going to join us. Hopefully there is there's no news coming out on Jaylen Brown or LeBron doesn't make a decision, but he won't because the United States plays soccer today and he needs the day all to himself. So this is, I'm very excited for this. Israel Gutierrez is top five Canes of all time.
7: Wow. Yeah. I haven't done a top five in a minute. I have some OLIs. Do we want OLIs or are we going to go straight to the top five?
5: We want OLIs.
7: All right. Mm-hmm. OLI, Malachi Tony. He is the best Hurricane I've ever seen. He's the best Kane I've ever seen. And therefore, he has to make the list in some capacity. OLI, Robinson Cano.
9: Hold on a second.
5: It's yes. Cano, you know?
9: Malachi Tony's the best Hurricane you've seen ever?
7: Yeah. He's the most skilled athlete I've ever seen wear a Miami Hurricanes jersey.
5: I mean, you've seen Michael Irvin. Mm-hmm. You've seen Warren Sapp. You've seen some of the greatest players to ever play, not just in Miami. In the NFL.
7: Nobody moves like Tony does.
5: I mean,
9: if respectfully to Malachi Tony, if Malachi Tony was on those early 2000s Kane teams,
7: mm-hmm.
9: he's a walk-on.
8: He's a punt returner.
9: He's on scout team.
7: No chance.
5: Frank Gore was a fourth string running back.
7: Yeah. And Malachi Tony is a great receiver.
5: But the greatest you've ever seen?
7: Wearing a Hurricanes uniform, yeah.
5: The playmaker?
7: I've seen the playmaker. He played like 50 years ago. He's not the same player. Number five.
5: It's your list.
7: Michael Caine. Was that Adnan who used to do that on the show? If you'd like to do a Michael Caine impression, all you have to do. And I don't remember what the end of the sentence was. It's just like talk really slow. I think that's what it was.
5: It was, yes.

0: four?
1: Dutch.
0: Number four is a Category 1 hurricane.
2: A Cat 1.
0: A Cat 1, right. It's from South Florida. We, yes. We don't think of a Category 1 as a serious hurricane. It's just a day off.
1: I mean, the local news will trick you into thinking it is.
3: Breaking news from Fox Sports.
0: Is it a hurricane?
4: Mark Stein is reporting the Spurs are not expected to pursue LeBron James. The first team pulling out of the LeBron sweepstakes.
1: Wemby said, I don't need him.
0: You said that was Mark Stein?
1: Yeah.
4: Correct.
0: Hey, Mark, stop stealing my stuff. I just said that last hour. I said that last during the podcast. There's no chance that he's going to go to San Antonio.
1: There's a difference between reporting it and saying there's no chance as an opinion.
0: I said it firmly. Yeah. I said it aggressively. Yes. I feel like that
4: counts.
0: Close
4: your eyes. Yes. Right?
0: Look at that.
1: Yeah, but the Stein line. I mean,
0: I mean, he is a legend.
1: I mean, he's reporting stuff.
0: Yes.
1: So San Antonio is out. They're the first team that has announced, hey, LeBron, we'll pass.
0: I'm pretty sure that the edict came from Greg Popovich and said, get no part of LeBron James in this place. Again, we beat LeBron James. We don't get LeBron James in free agency.
1: I think it came from Wemby. Anyway, okay. Where were we?
0: We're at number four, Category 1 hurricane, which, again, is just a day off for us.
1: So I have a theory. Right, that's what I was going to say. So you like the Cat 1s because it's enough for the news stations to trick us into taking a day off and going to Publix and buying all the goods, right? But it's not enough to really, you know, cause any sort of damage.
0: It's not enough to really board up the house, right? It's like, oh, is it, if you've got those easy hurricane shutters, you just put those down. That's no problem. But if you're like old school, like we were, didn't have that stuff, had to put wood up for a Category 1. Nothing. We're just looking out the windows.
1: Yes, and the kids love Cat 1s. They do. They off of school. They do. And if you're down here long enough and you're a cagey vet, you know a Cat 1 means nothing.
0: Yes.
1: Yes.
0: Absolutely nothing.
1: All right, so number three.
0: Number three, Big Daddy Kane. I mean, when rap was rap, when hip-hop was hip-hop back in the day.
1: Mm-hmm.
0: You know, I should have done another OLI was Raising Canes. It's just not that good.
1: No.
4: Unless they want to sponsor us.
1: All right.
4: Unless they want to sponsor us.
0: They want to sponsor us. Put a little seasoning on that.
1: Yes.
0: Number two, cocaine. Really? So I've heard.
1: Really?
0: So I've heard.
1: I can verify.
0: Okay.
1: And it should be number one.
0: Really?
1: Yes. You're doing that on behalf of Miami. You've never tried cocaine.
0: I've never tried it. Yes. It seems to be doing quite well.
1: Yes.
0: Everywhere I check, it seems to be doing quite well. So I figure it's got to be at least top two.
1: Nowhere is it doing as well as it is here.
0: Really?
1: Yes.
0: Yeah.
5: Cocaine is a hell of a drug.
1: I'm surprised it wasn't number one.
0: Number one. Yes. I mean, it's the hottest cane on the block right now.
1: Mm-hmm.
0: The Carolina Hurricanes. Nobody pays attention to the Stanley Cup champion Carolina Hurricanes. And I don't really mind too much as a Panthers fan, but they're the hottest cane on the block right now. Top cane.
1: Mm-hmm. Everyone's got something to say. Go ahead, Taylor. Yeah.
4: Nobody's paying attention to them. Not even people in North Carolina.
1: Mikey, you had something there?
6: Well, I'm a little upset that Canada didn't make it.
1: Canada! I sent them Oil Cane Boyd.
0: Yeah.
1: Terrible.
4: Didn't what about the mayor of Knox County, former WWE wrestler, Kane?
0: Yeah, no, not a wrestling guy.
1: Patrick Kane.
0: Yeah, there's a Patrick Kane. That was good. That was very...
6: Candy Kane?
4: Sugar really canes?
0: Peppermint guy.
1: I love a good candy cane.
0: You guys want to do a Mount Rushmore of canes? We can do that next week.
1: It is your list. So San Antonio is out. That is... That's kind of interesting to me. I just figured that most of these teams, you can get LeBron on a league minimum, according to Shams. Why would you be out on that?
0: I think the Spurs are just realistic, right? It's I'm going to break up with you before you break up with me. He knows LeBron. They know LeBron's not really going to go there. They know LeBron's not the right fit for a one-year, you know, hyper-pressurized championship run when, you know, they've got their time. They don't need to add to that pressure for that kid, Victor Wembanyama. So, yeah, I just think it's, hey, just so we can stop asking these questions, we are not interested in LeBron. Sorry, Bron.
4: What if LeBron would have considered the Spurs, but the Spurs doing this preemptive breakup with him fuels LeBron? Like, what if LeBron is so petty that he's like, now I really want to stick it to the Spurs? Who hates the Spurs right now? Who hates Victor Wembanyama? The New York Knicks.
6: The Oklahoma City Thunder.
0: Yeah. You're quite flexible, Taylor, the way you're twisting yourself around to try to get this LeBron James into New York, because it's just not going to happen.
1: It could happen, Izzy.
0: Okay.
1: I mean, it could. I can't believe that Taylor has opened his mind to the idea of LeBron coming there, and he's okay with it.
0: Well, he's lost Mitchell Robinson, so he needs something to replace the guy.
1: Yeah, I mean, not a terrible loss. If you want to lose

0: one of the guys from this team, it would be Mitchell Robinson.
1: I don't know, man. No. That guy was clutch in certain parts. Like, there was so many games where you just couldn't get a rebound. That dude just kept getting offensive rebounds, and it was just like, I think they need this guy.
2: You say clutch? LeBron, clutch connections with the Knicks. A lot of ties to this Knicks organization.
1: You know you're the only one saying that, right?
2: And also, I'll tell you exactly what happened with LeBron.
1: Hmm.
2: The Knicks have to fill up the rest of their roster, most likely, with people on the vet minimum. I did not think LeBron was in play for the vet minimum. So the second LeBron said that, that's when I started to change my tune and just thinking, hey, if our two options right now for the vet minimum are Nick Richards and Dayron Sharp or Andre Drummond or LeBron James.
0: Yes.
2: Listen, I can only play the cards I'm dealt.
0: Yeah.
2: If LeBron's the vet minimum card, I'll play that card every time.
0: It'd be the greatest value in the history of sports, man. I mean, maybe Mahomes on a rookie contract. I mean, seriously, LeBron on a minimum contract in the NBA?
1: Yeah, if you can get a guy that's guaranteed to give you, let's say, 19-7-6
0: right,
1: at the minimum,
0: yes.
1: Yeah, that's a hell of a bargain.
0: I mean, he gave you like 21-6-5 a year ago, and of the three guys on that team, Reeves, Luka, and LeBron, the only one healthy in the playoffs was the guy who's 41 years old.
1: Can I ask a baseball question at the weirdest time?
0: Sure. It is the honest time.
1: You wouldn't expect me to move on from a LeBron James conversation to a baseball conversation, but
3: that's,
1: I got to
3: ask
1: the Yankees fans in the room a question.
0: All right. I mean, it's World Cup. USA plays tonight. LeBron, yeah. Free agency. We're waiting on Jaylen Brown in a trade. I mean, there's something, the Kelce wedding. I mean, there's so much going on here.
1: Happening.
0: Yeah.
1: But most importantly, the Miami Marlins are on fire.
0: Yeah.
1: They are the hottest team in June. I saw where Jeff Conine's son, who's on the team, said that this reminds him somehow, I don't even know if he was alive, reminds him of the 2003 team that won the World Series.
0: Yep.
1: And when you see, and we obviously know their payroll is bottom of the league, right?
0: Yep.
1: Taylor and Mikey, if you are a fan of a team like the Yankees that spends like crazy and hasn't won since, what, 09? Is that right?
2: Correct.
1: What do you think? What feelings go through you when you see the teams like the Marlins, specifically this Marlins team, or like previous Rays teams or A's teams in the past?
2: Izzy, I'm going to be honest with you. I don't give the Marlins two thoughts, because I look at that Marlins team. The Marlins might as well be an all-you-could-eat buffet for the Yankees, where no matter how good the Marlins do, I'm looking at that Marlins team like, wow, Owen Casey's really good. The Yankees could probably trade for him in 2 years when the Marlins decide they don't want to pay for him. Oh, Sandy
1: Alcantara. Yeah.
2: We're going to load up on Sandy. We're going to load up on Griffin Conine. And then your thought process is, oh, who do the Yankees have to trade to get these guys? It doesn't really matter who we have to trade to get these guys, because once they get good on the Marlins, we can trade back for them.
0: You'll get them back. That's right. Yeah. Go ahead.
4: My kid asked me if we could go to a Yankees minor league game, and I said, I'm not flying to Miami.
0: So you guys view it as your minor league farm system.
2: Yeah, our farm system.
1: That's such a, like, I thought your answer was going to be, we hate those teams. We're supposed to be on level playing field, and they just have some sort of advantage that doesn't make sense. That is the best possible answer. It's like we see them as future Yankees. That's all it is.
0: Yet they beat them in 2003, the World Series that you referenced.
1: Right.
0: It was the Marlins over the Yankees, and you guys have no hatred for the Marlins whatsoever?
1: Well, how many of those Marlins ended up as Yankees?
0: That's a good question.
4: Did AJ Beckett? Burnett?
0: Yeah.
4: Beckett? Who else?
0: No, he was a Red Sox.
2: Mike Lowell started
4: Beckett was
2: with
4: a Red
2: Yankees.
4: Sox.
0: Yeah. Mike Lowell went to the Red Sox.
2: Pudge?
4: Was a Yankee.
2: Okay. Pudge was a Yankee.
0: Yeah.
1: All right, so there's a few of them. See the path.
2: Mikey, right now I'm looking at this Marlins roster, and the guy that's catching my eye, Max Meyer.
1: Oh, he's so good.
2: I'm watching Meyer, 9-0, 2.6 ERA. And I'm saying, oof.
1: A little short king himself, too. Right?
4: Stripes.
2: Ricardo just said, get your grubby hands off Max Meyer.
0: That's right. Well, there's nothing Ricardo could do about it, unfortunately. He will be a Yankee one day.
1: That is so sad.
0: It doesn't drive, like, do the Rays drive you guys crazy? They're not spending nearly as much as the Yankees. I mean,
4: No, they don't drive us crazy. They're just more involved because we play them more.
0: Right.
4: So you see them and you're like, I hate that guy. Can't wait for him to be a Yankee.
0: But I think Izzy is asking in general, does it infuriate you, just the sport of baseball in general, where you could spend, you know, $50 million and have the same outcome as a team that spends $150 million?
2: The only teams that infuriate me are teams that just spend more than the Yankees, because I'm looking at them and just saying, man, that used to be us.
3: Right. How's that possible?
2: Or just spend their money more efficiently, or just throwing so much money that you're not even thinking about efficiency, which should be the Yankees' way.
0: What a weird.

0: team that 03 Marlins team was.
1: What a fun team.
0: Trader Jack.
1: two World Series in my life. Never thought I'd see that.
0: I ran out of names of Marlins who possibly played for the Yankees because that team was so random and obscure that I don't remember all the names.
1: What a time.
0: Who played shortstop?
1: Alex Gonzalez.
0: He's not sure, though. We're at Mike Golic Sr. next.
2: DeMaria's on the far side. Here it comes, DeMaria!
3: That's what the World Cup sounds like. And your coverage starts here. From the South.
2: Yes!
3: To Fox and FS1 on your TV. We got you.
4: All right, World Cup.
3: It's the World Cup. 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
9: There's a disabled vehicle on 270 North after Morse Road. It's on the right berm. An accident on 270 West as you approach Sawmill Road. That's on the left berm. And we have some construction traffic on 70 West from Hilliard Rome Road to 142. 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
11: 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And Murray Spangler of Canton was a janitor who invented the electric suction sweeper later made by Hoover. 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
5: Messi now owns the record for most goals in World Cup history with 18. 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
1: Mike Golic Sr. going to join us in just a minute, but first, we go to Sherman Oaks, where Ike has a sports update.
2: Thank you, Stu. Gotts. A busy day in the NBA, particularly for the Los Angeles Lakers. They are acquiring center Walker Kessler from the Utah Jazz for two unprotected first-round draft picks and two first-round pick swaps. The Lakers will be signing Kessler to a four-year, $130 million deal. The Lakers also signed free agent guards Quentin Grimes and Colin Sexton, as well as free agent big man Sandro Mamukelashvili. The San Antonio Spurs signed former Detroit Pistons forward Tobias Harris to a two-year, $31 million deal. Former New York Knicks center Mitchell Robinson agreed to a three-year, $47 million contract with the Boston Celtics. Former Miami Heat guard Norman Powell has agreed to a two-year, $45 million deal with the Chicago Bulls. Trained to push past the pain. Not athletes, just people. Trafficked every day right here in the United States, sometimes by someone they trusted. During the World Cup, help us break the silence. 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In the round of 32 at the World Cup today, DR Congo held a 1-0 lead over England until Harry Kane scored to tie it in the 75th minute and in the 86th minute provided an encore.
3: Harry Kane, still Harry Kane, and they win! Majestic Harry Kane, unbelievable! England lead 2-1!
2: The call on Fox, that was the final score.

0: England advances to the round of 16 on Sunday against Mexico to be played in the legendary Azteca in Mexico City. Right now, round of 32 match in Seattle. Belgium and Senegal. No score in the 25th minute. Senegal has just scored on a rebound. As we speak, they lead it 1-0 in the 25th minute. That is what is trending. Now, let's turn things right back over to Stu Gotts.
1: The great Mike Golic Sr. is with us. Can you believe 16 years after the day that LeBron said, I'm taking my talents down to South Beach, we're still enamored by LeBron James in a free agency decision?
2: Well, yeah. Well, I tell you what, it's credit to him because he's still playing great ball.
1: Yep.
2: Right?
1: Yes.
2: I mean, it blows my mind how, now listen, players are making so much money that they can spend it to keep themselves in shape, but they still have to do it. You're not taking a magic pill in the off season and getting ready for the season. You got to put the work in, right? And I've always said players retire not because, now it could be different in baseball and basketball because and hockey because they're longer seasons, but normally players don't retire because they don't want to play the regular season anymore.
1: Sure.
2: They don't want to put in the work in the off season for football from February to August. Guys just don't want to put in that work that you know you have to be ready to play.
1: Right.
2: And it's the same for all athletes. It's the off season when nobody's watching, when you got to put that work in. So kudos to him, shape he's in, the way he's playing, that he's still on the tip of everybody's tongue on where he's going to play. And let me tell you, I think I'm stealing this line. I forgot who. If they get together in Golden State, Steph Curry, Draymond Green, LeBron, and they trade for Anthony Davis, the only thing stopping them is arthritis. That would really be it. And that could become a factor.
1: Right. Mike, it's so interesting because you're right. It's a tribute. LeBron deserves the credit here. At the age of 41, he averaged nearly 22 points, 6 rebounds, 5 assists. And by the way, of the three guys on the Lakers last year, the three main guys, only one of them was healthy in the postseason, and it was a 41-year-old LeBron James.
2: It's amazing. Again, the shape he keeps himself in. Now, when he does get nicked up, sometimes it lasts a little longer, or you got to take care of it a little more. And by the way, kudos to Austin Reeves for getting paid.
1: Yeah.
2: Because he's certainly one of, how about him? One of only two undrafted players to have over $100 million contract.
1: Amazing.
2: He has the biggest contract for an undrafted player and deservedly so.
1: Yes.
2: Personally, I would love to see LeBron go back to Cleveland. Being from Cleveland and him being, you know, from the Akron area, Cleveland area, I think that would be awesome because they're a really good team.
1: Yes.
2: As well, by the way, you know, to fight for the Eastern Conference title.
1: So here's what's interesting about this. LeBron is willing, according to sources, to Shams, he is willing to play for the minimum. I mean, which is absolutely absurd. Mike, this is going to take a while. He's going to see what other teams do, how they fill out their roster. But if LeBron James, if that guy is willing, Mike, it could be anywhere. For all we know, and you never know what LeBron is thinking. It could be Oklahoma City for all we know. He loves Sam Presti. Yeah. But this is going to be interesting, and it's not going to happen soon. He's going to take his time, and he should.
2: We do know that it will be for a high contending team because really that's the only reason he's staying in this, right?
1: Yeah.
2: Is to win another championship. And by the way, how well did he play? He did it a day after Bronny, his son's contract got guaranteed.
1: Yes.
2: That he made his announcement and his move.
1: Yeah.
2: But I mean, any contending team is going to go after him knowing it's not going to be a hard money hit because I had heard reports earlier that he wasn't going to go, you know, wasn't going to take a pay cut. But I think he's smart enough to read the room, and say that this is the option that he's going to have. And he's going to have a fair amount of options. It is going to, and you're right. He's going to take his time to see how the team fills out as players just are. This is like NFL free agency for NBA free agency today. Just announcement after announcement of how teams are reshaping themselves.
1: It's interesting because a lot of people think, like yourself, you said Cleveland. A lot of people are speculating. Maybe it's the Heat. A lot of people are talking about Golden State. They would need to stay healthy. I think the Anthony Davis window is kind of closing, meaning I don't think they're going to end up trading him. But LeBron, so it's interesting, Mike, because you know this about him. He's very calculated. When

0: LeBron hears three teams and everyone's saying with 100% certainty it's going to be one of those teams, he starts thinking about teams like the Celtics. And like, so I'm not going to be surprised if he ends up, LeBron will end it how he wants to end it. And if it's in Boston and he's the guy that mends fences with Jason Tatum and Jaylen Brown, so be it. It gives him the best chance of winning a title, right?
1: That would be something to add into that mix. Again, if Jaylen Brown isn't traded,
0: right?
1: That would be something. You're right. I mean, it could be any number of teams.
0: Anywhere.
1: I mean, I've heard the Knicks.
0: Yes.
1: Would the Knicks mess with their chemistry being the defending NBA champs? I mean, I know a team changes every year to a point.
0: Yeah.
1: But do you mess with that? I don't know how serious that is, but that's the one thing that's going to be great is there's going to be rumors everywhere.
0: I think all teams are in play. I think LeBron's chasing rings. He's chasing Jordan. Now, I can tell you if Taylor ran the Knicks, he would tell LeBron to get the hell out of here. But luckily, Taylor is not running the Knicks. I would gladly take LeBron James. That would be great.
1: Yeah, it just be, yeah, I mean, again, I mean, he's an asset.
0: Yeah,
1: Mike. He's not the number one guy you build a team around, but hell, he is an incredible asset. Again.
0: Yes.
1: To just tip your cap to his athletic ability is incredible.
0: The idea at the age of 41 that he'll have 12 to 15 teams who are willing to reshape their entire roster to bring in LeBron James. It's incredible, Mike. I'm sorry. I'm with you. It's a tribute to LeBron.
1: It is amazing. Now, also, part of that is the fact that he is not going to demand an incredibly high salary.
0: That's it.
1: To handcuff a team.
0: Yes.
1: So it's really the best of both worlds right now for teams going after him.
0: Taylor thinks Kawhi went back to Toronto because he's trying to avoid the law here in the United States. what did you, with his contract stuff, what did you make of Kawhi going back to Toronto where he won an NBA title, one of his two NBA titles?
1: Yeah, is there extradition, from Canada back to the States? I don't know. Listen, he thinks he can win a title there. The issue with Kawhi, listen, when he's on the court, he's great.
0: Yes.
1: And they're building something really well, obviously, in Toronto, because the Eastern Conference, I still think, is pretty open, right?
0: Yep.
1: We don't know if Jaylen Brown will be back on Boston. We don't know about that team. Tyrese Halliburton coming back from the injury. We thought Orlando, you know, are they going to take another step? We thought they would maybe be more in the mix this year. Milwaukee, they're going to be down, obviously, without Giannis. You have the Knicks, the Heat now. It's definitely open. The problem with Kawhi is staying on the court, right?
0: Yes, of course.
1: I mean, he with his age, he gets nicked like anybody at that age. You get nicked and you have to really kind of protect it and protect that player if you're going to try and make a run. So that's what anybody that's over 35, 36, 37, you know, you kind of cross your fingers when they're playing that they don't get nicked up.
0: Yeah. I'm just reading now that Mike Conley is going to the Celtics, which is, I only bring that up because he's the fourth player ever to reach 20 years in the NBA or 14th.
1: Isn't that,
0: I'm sorry.
1: Isn't that amazing?
0: Yes. 14th. Yes.
1: That is absolutely amazing.
0: Yes.
1: God,
0: also,
1: I mean,
0: also means
1: remember,
0: nothing.
1: Remember when he was the highest paid player in the NBA?
0: Yes.
1: For like a hot second.
0: Yeah. There was a time.
2: That was short.
0: Yeah. Well, yeah. He's been around for so long. There was a time where Mike Conley. Yes.
1: And then speaking of, we're all talking about the positive moves. How about the downfall of Ja Morant? I mean,
0: yes.
1: To trade up players and not have number one picks attached to a trade with him, where a couple of years ago it would have been for multiple number ones. Now, wow, what a detour his career has taken.
0: Yep. It's interesting. Mike, I'm assuming you're starting in August, your new show that Mikey A is going to produce. I'm assuming that's because you're invited to the Kelce wedding. Yes.
1: I am not. It's one of those technical reasons. They have to give affiliates 60 days to know when a new show, blah, blah, blah, whatever. Again, it's something that I didn't ask because it's above my pay grade. They said you're starting August 3rd. I said, okay, fine by me, because that's a little more time off to, you know, to possibly. No, if I go to the Kelce and Taylor Swift wedding, that would be crashing. I'd be crashing the wedding. And with a thousand people expected for the party afterward.
0: Yes.
1: I feel I could slip in somehow, some way.
0: You can't slip into Madison Square Garden, Mike. You can't do it. There's levels of security.
1: A thousand people, that's a lot. I mean,

0: it creates havoc.
1: Yes.
2: Yeah, but how many number one hits did she have?
1: Right.
2: So, I mean, it's probably going to be harder to get
1: in. It's going
2: to
1: be more difficult to get in, yeah.
0: It's going to be tough. I'm still amazed at having it at MSG.
1: Yes.
0: I really am. I thought that was just all the rumors out there of where they're going to have it. I thought it was trying to throw people off the scent.
1: Yep.
0: But boy, oh boy. Listen, when you have all the money in the world, you can have it wherever you want and dress it up however you want.
1: Yep. How do you feel about a 12-hour reception? There's going to be, for the 1,000 people coming in, they're going to be there for 12 hours if they want to be there for 12 hours. I mean.
0: Well, again, you can say 12 hours. I'm there for 2 hours, right? I'm getting the meal.
2: Done.
0: I'm getting the meal. I'm getting some drinks, yeah. And I'm getting some of the cut cake.
1: Yeah.
0: And that's it.
1: Yeah.
0: Hey, do we think like the traditional way Taylor's parents are paying for the wedding?
1: Mikey, hey, put it on the poll. When Travis Kelce comes out and plays football next season, will it be Kelce or Swift on the back of his jersey?
2: Oh, no. Number 13?
1: Oh, no. He should go Swift. It would be great. Yeah.
0: No, I'm staying away from that
1: one. T-Swift. Mike, just quickly, two things on the way out here. It was so cool, at least for me. I know she lost the match, but to see Serena come back, play in that match, be competitive in that match. But the most important thing for me, and I'm certain you agree with this, as someone who has watched their son play at Notre Dame, the ability for her daughter to see how beloved she is and how great she is at what it is she does, the thing that defines her, was a very cool moment. It's like Tiger at the Masters, where his kids finally got to see how great he was, you know?
0: To be able to, and my kid, Mike, Sydney wasn't born yet. Mike and Jake were, I think, 4 and 3, when I was done, when the league retired me.
1: Yeah.
0: And I was a little bummed at that. I mean, they kind of knew what was happening, but not really, you know, at 4 and 3.
1: Yes.
0: So I think anybody that's around long enough for that to be part of it, I think is so cool to have your kids actually and really understand, what's going on. I think that is so cool.
1: Yes.
0: But hey, congrats to the young lady, Joint who beat her. I mean, for a 20-year-old.
1: Yep.
0: To make it through the magnitude of that moment.
1: Amazing.
0: Where every single eye, she was on center court. Every single eye was on Serena, how she would come back. And she was, because when she lost that second set, I thought, uh-oh, Serena figured this out, and she's going to run through the third set.
1: Right.
0: So for her to not only keep her composure but win that, kudos to her. But yes. Yeah, the Serena thing I think was just awesome.
1: Yeah. It was amazing by Joint. Like, not a single person there wanted her to win. I think she said afterwards, I'm not certain I even wanted to win.
0: Because
1: the story was so good and so rich, but you got it done. Real quick here, Mike, USA Soccer, you're glued to it tonight? You're glued, right?
0: Oh yeah. Yeah, yes. Definitely. I know we're favored, but that really doesn't mean a whole lot.
1: Yes.
0: But yeah, listen, all you can do is play who you're supposed to play. And they've looked really good for a team that is pretty much not lived. I shouldn't say not lived up, because the expectations were never very high, right?
1: Yes.
0: And again, the reason they qualified for this year's tournament is because the games were in the United States.
1: Right.
0: So now the expectation was they were going to get out of the first round and into the knockout stage. So now I think everything is gravy, and again, they're favored. So let's see how far they can go.
1: Mike, you have to love U.S. soccer fans who feel like it's their game now because we're hosting it. They want it every year. They want to change every rule, and every year they want it to be in the United States of America. I mean, that's us, right?
0: Yeah. Listen, and we know that's not going to happen. We know it's the most popular sport in the world, but it's way more popular, as we know, outside of the United States. Not to say it's not cool. I've loved how the visiting fans from the other teams have jumped into the other sports.
1: They've been great.
0: For Victor Hovland at the golf.
1: Yep.
0: At baseball games they've been going to. The Scottish group has just wiped out all the beer in Boston.
1: It's amazing.
0: I mean, they're out drinking Bostonians, which is unbelievable.
1: Yes.
0: So, I mean, they're having their fun. I was in Boston visiting the grandkids, and France bought out the Four Seasons for a month.
1: Mm-hmm.
0: I mean, my God.

0: Yeah. Surprised Kelsey's didn't do that.
1: Yeah, they could.
0: Mike, listen, what you're trying to say, and I agree with you. They're better sports fans. We're spoiled. We're entitled. They love going to games. They love going to golf matches. They love drinking our beer. They love sports more than we do. How about that?
1: Yeah, I mean, and you see the celebrations.
0: Yeah.
1: When they show the other countries of the people who didn't make it over and the celebrations when their teams win. And we had shootouts.
0: Right.
1: You know, the first shootouts, a couple of shootouts.
0: Yes.
1: We've had late goals.
0: Right.
1: And I'm not going to lie. I'm a very casual soccer fan. I don't watch a lot of it, but I do watch the World Cup.
0: Yes.
1: And I'm really locked into really all the matches. So it's been a lot of fun to watch.
0: So real quick, do you think it will translate into more people? I have no doubt it will have an impact on soccer in the United States, especially at the youth level. Yeah. But in terms of fandom, I feel like when this is over, regardless of the outcome, even if we win the entire thing, in a month we're all headed back to the NFL and we'll forget this sport even exists. Is that fair?
1: Yeah. Listen, it's down the list on most popular sports in the United States, not the world, but the United States. So you're right. You'll get the initial bump. Maybe youth soccer will pick up some, but still the issue is in youth soccer, when the better athletes and better players get older, they go to another sport.
0: Right.
1: Right. That's been the whole fight of U.S. soccer is to try and keep those players in soccer. And it just, it's gotten better since Stu, you and I started doing radio a couple of decades ago.
0: Yep.
1: It's gotten better, but it's still unfortunately nowhere near where the rest of the world is.
0: Yep. And here we are still doing it, Mike. Everyone else doing other thing. We love radio. All right. Thanks, Mike. Congratulations.
1: All right. Yeah. Thanks, man. All right, see you guys.
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6: There's a disabled vehicle on 270 North after Morse Road. It's on the right berm. An accident on 270 West as you approach Sawmill Road. That's on the left berm. And we have some construction traffic on 70 West from Hilliard Rome Road to 142. 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
6: If I'm Giannis, I want to go to Miami. At least there's no state income tax. That's where I would go because you ain't winning no championships no matter which way you go.
5: I don't disagree with that.
6: All right, so it doesn't matter. To me, I would rather go for the warm weather and the no state income tax in Miami. I'm dead serious because I'm not convinced that going to Boston is going to get you anywhere. I don't think Giannis is the same guy. And I'm not saying he's a bum or he can't play. And looking at the offers and what's going on for him, if you look at the deals that are out there, they aren't that spectacular.
5: If you're the Bucks, though, what's better for you?
6: I'm just saying, if I'm Giannis.
5: I know, if you're Giannis, I get it, right?
6: I'd rather go to
5: Miami. Beautiful weather.
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1: You say that so well.
0: I think I stumbled through that one, but I just powered through and it makes it sound like I know what I'm saying.
1: It's a bittersweet day. Well, it's a sweet day for Mikey A.
2: It's a sweet day.
1: Yes. Sweet day. Because he hates Ricardo's list. 50 shows that are better than the greatest show ever made, Breaking Bad. We are down to the final five here. But before we get to that, Izzy, Mikey A, because we need to finish every show with a top 100 list or a top 50 list or some sort of list, he has three choices for us because today will be the final day of Ricardo's list, thankfully. Mikey has three choices for the next list. So, and he wants us to vote on it. All right.
0: Okay.
1: Yeah. So Mikey A, go ahead. Give us our three choices here. We'll all vote.
2: Okay, I'm going to start a little bit outside the box. Bill Barnwell has ranked the top 32 offensive playmakers by team. So he's ranking each team by offensive playmakers.
1: Okay, so offensive, and we plan on doing this one at a time, 32 days? I mean,
2: we could do it four at a time.
1: Okay, that's only 8 days, though.
0: Right, offensive playmakers.

0: All right. Offensive playmakers, okay. Barnwell. Who else? Okay. Yeah, Teller.
1: I'm starting to get worried about these other two choices now.
0: Why? He led with the bad boys?
2: Listen, I tried. I started with the Browns.
0: Okay.
2: Right. Yes. I started with the Browns.
0: All right,
2: guys. We could go straight chalk and do this one. The 100 greatest baseball players of all time.
0: Ooh, I'm intrigued. Yep. Over 100 days.
1: According to who?
0: Yeah.
2: According to the 100 greatest, they update it every year.
3: Oh, wow. I'm going to get a job there.
1: Okay.
0: Yeah. So the 100 greatest from last year, they get together and determine the next. Okay.
2: They get together and they actually have a list where they go, this year we took this guy from 33 to 24 and this guy fell out. It's a whole thing.
0: All right. Next. Okay. Yep.
2: And then if we want to go, like, this is the gold medal one here.
0: Okay.
2: Of course, we go back to Bleacher Report. And they have the 99 greatest draft busts of all time across all the sports.
0: All right. Wow. So draft bust, offensive playmakers, and 100 baseball players. Is it your vote?
3: Do I have to decide right now?
0: Yes.
3: All right. I'm going to go draft bust.
2: I think we do.
0: Okay. Taylor, your vote here?
1: I would also go draft bust.
0: All right. I am going to go top 32 playmakers. How about that? Barnwell.
2: How about that?
3: Are there only three people voting? Because then that means your vote didn't count.
0: Well, Mikey A has to vote now. No, Mikey A has to vote. Yeah.
2: I was going to go with the 100 greatest baseball players. So I guess the bust winner.
0: Well, the only vote that matters is the guy who possesses the list before, and that is Bordot Ricardo. Bordot Ricardo, since you have entertained us all with a terrible list of 50 shows better than Breaking Bad, of the three options Mikey gave you, which one of these do you like?
1: Baseball.
2: There isn't a question which one he's picking.
0: Okay, so we're going baseball. Damn it, what I ask him. All right, baseball. Give us your give us your top five shows that are better. These are the best five shows, according to Ricardo, in the history of television, because he has them better than Breaking Bad.
3: Stu, there's nothing on this top five that'll make this list redeemable for you?
0: Maybe West Wing.
3: Okay, so one show.
0: Yeah.
3: All right.
0: Yeah.
3: Number five.
0: Number five. Here we go.
4: Number five. Curb Your Enthusiasm.
0: Wow.
3: That's pretty good.
2: Good show.
0: Yeah, pretty good.
2: Really good.
3: I haven't seen them all. But
0: it's a good show. Is it better than Breaking Bad?
1: Yeah.
3: Yes.
2: Not.
1: Yeah.
0: It's not.
1: I think it is.
0: Yes. It's not. Good show, though. No. All right. Number four.
4: Number four. My Brilliant Friend.
3: Okay.
4: It's an HBO show. It's an Italian.
2: Of course.
4: It's very good.
3: Okay.
2: Mm. I'm hoping number one is like Bachelor in Paradise.
0: How was that ahead of Curb even?
3: Number three.
4: Number three. The Sopranos.
0: We got
3: it.
0: Jesus.
3: There's a good one.
0: Better than Breaking Bad, though?
4: Not even close.
3: I've never seen an episode, but I hear good things.
2: Overrated.
0: Who said not even close?
4: Me, Ricardo.
3: Number two.
0: Yep.
4: The Wire.
2: The Wire is a fantastic show.
3: I don't know how it's not number one.
2: And it didn't age well.
4: Yeah. Why do you think that, Mikey? Please explain that.
2: Because it was technology at the time, like beepers. If you were to watch it now and you're of a certain age, you don't even know what they're doing.
3: It's a period piece.
2: Mm. Exactly.
0: Number one. Wait, hold on. This is big. This is the greatest show in the history of television, according to Bordot Ricardo, and Breaking Bad's number 51.
3: And Wire's off the board.
0: Yes.
4: Now, this was a CBS show.
0: Oh, really?
4: Number one. Sports Bang.
2: Oh,
0: I agree with that. I do.
3: He's right. A long two-season run. Wow, what a cast. Joy Taylor, Billy Gill, Jonathan Zaslow.
0: Yes,
3: Jonathan Weiner.
0: Don't you dare leave out Goldie.
3: Steve Goldie Goldstein. Wow, now that's a payoff.
0: And Bryant McKinney. How about that?
3: What a list. We are
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1: Agent, because he blames his agent for what happened with the 49ers. This is a weird standoff, right? Like, we've had standoffs before between talented players and organizations, and they don't usually turn out in a result in the player insult.
2: I'm Dan Patrick, and this is Above the Noise. The NFL has a clear hierarchy in terms of positional value, but if there's one that slips through the cracks, it may be defensive tackle. Not a sexy position, but in NFL circles, it has immense value. Jeffrey Simmons, he recently landed a $105 million extension from Tennessee. Dexter Lawrence, valuable enough to fetch the 10th pick overall in a trade from the Giants to the Bengals. And then last season, Quinnen Williams brought back a first rounder when the Jets moved him to Dallas. The value becomes even harder to ignore when you look at the last several Super Bowl champs. The Seahawks had Leonard Williams. The Eagles rolled out Jalen Carter and Milton Williams. Kansas City, Chris Jones. Tampa, Vita Vey. And the Rams had Aaron Donald. If you can collapse the pocket from inside and shut down the run game all on your own, you're going to make life easier on your pass rush. You can change the entire game. Teams are showing just how important that position is. I'm Dan Patrick, and this is Above the Noise. 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
3: Heavy traffic on 670 West from 71 to Neal Avenue. There's a disabled vehicle on 270 North after Morse Road on the right berm. An accident 270 West as you approach Sawmill Road, that's on the left berm. An accident on Tussing Road between Continental Drive and Aerosmith Drive. 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I'm Kelly Quinn.
4: 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While the Guardians have dropped back-to-back games, they fell to the Texas Rangers 4-2 at Progressive Field. Kyle Manzardo went deep for his 10th home run of the season. The Reds lost to the Brewers 7-2 in Milwaukee. Cincinnati's dropped three straight and will continue that four-game set tonight. The Reds dealing with some injuries. They've placed outfielder Dane Myers on the 10-day injured list with a bruised left shoulder. They've also activated right-hander Emilio Pagan from the 15-day injured list. The Clippers walked off with a 5-4 win over the Louisville Bats at Huntington Park last night. Same two teams tonight here on Fox Sports 920.
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0: Here's what you need to know.
1: In the round of 32 at the World Cup, DR Congo led England 1-0, but then Harry Kane tied it in the 75th minute. And in the 86th minute, things got even hairier.
2: Harry Kane, still Harry Kane! Oh, they win! Majestic Harry Kane! Unbelievable! England lead 2-1!
1: That was the final on Fox. England visits Mexico in the round of 16 on Sunday. Right now, Senegal has a 1-0 halftime lead over Belgium. In Major League Baseball, the Cubs just beat the Padres 22-3. Dansby Swanson, three home runs, including a grand slam, had eight RBI.

0: In the NBA, the Los Angeles Lakers acquiring center Walker Kessler from the Utah Jazz for two unprotected first-round picks and two first-round pick swaps. The Lakers will be signing Kessler to a four-year, $130 million deal. I'm Isaac Lohenkron.
1: Ladies and gentlemen, it's Covino and Rich.
2: This is Seth Rogen on Covino and Rich. I've never heard of them before, but they seem very confident, and I feel as though they know what they're doing. So tune in.
1: It's Covino and Rich, the worldwide leaders of nonsense.
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6: Here's the thing. 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
5: And we now step aside for a hydration break here on Fox Sports Radio. Just kidding. We
6: are. I would be the first one to take a hydration break.
5: Did you see that clip of Maradona like 20 years ago or something?
6: Dying? Like,
5: no.
6: From the lack of hydration. No. From the lack of having a hydration break.
5: No, I don't think it was AI, but he was saying that at some point they're going to just turn this into four quarters. This is the World Cup that we got. Essentially, it is. A big World Cup match tonight that we're going to get to a little bit later, but we got to sort through all the weeds that is NBA free agency. I am not a fan, Monsi, of when people compare the sports world to the real world.
6: Okay.
5: I'm not a fan of that. I understand if you're, let's just say that you're in the architecture business and you're working for a firm and you leave that firm. Now, there isn't necessarily a platform, but you're not going to badmouth your bosses. You're not going to say the way that you truly feel because you want to go and land another job with another firm, right? That's the smart way of doing things. Well, the NBA, it to me, is not the real world. So let's just talk in real terms here. Quit lying out of every portion of your mouth when we're talking about what is next for LeBron James. What happened to LeBron James? And it's really basically all LeBron related, but I just can't stand hearing lie after lie after lie. For an example, if you don't believe me or you're wondering what I'm talking about, apparently half of the NBA has an opportunity. The opportunity is yours, NBA, to grab LeBron James. 12 to 14 teams have the opportunity to say, LeBron, why don't you come to our team? 12 to 14. Of those 12 to 14, there are 10 to 12 that have no chance whatsoever. So the number isn't 12 to 14. If you're taking just all the crappy teams, Atlanta, a nice team that's on the rise. You really think LeBron is like, I need to end my career in Atlanta?
6: Magic City, baby.
5: Yeah.
6: That's what he's thinking.
5: That's right. No. There's three choices. It's Cleveland, it's Golden State, and it's Miami. And that's it. That is line number one. We can make a chart. I don't know if they want us to do that here at Fox Sports Radio.
6: I'm going to write these down.
5: But we could make
6: one.
5: We could make a lie.
6: Right.
5: We could make a lie.
6: Lie number one.
5: Yeah.
6: Only three teams.
5: There aren't 12 to 14 teams.
6: Okay.
5: You know what?
6: Do you have another lie?
5: Well, let's hear from Rich Paul.
6: Okay.
5: Let's hear from LeBron's agent because there are more lies. Let's see if Rich Paul is telling the truth when he was talking. Jason Stewart, our executive producer. This is with Max Kellerman on the podcast that they do, correct?
7: Yes.
5: All right. This is Rich Paul explaining LeBron's situation.
8: For this particular time, Max was a lot different. And I asked him, I said, listen, this is going into year 24. You don't owe anybody anything, right? You've accomplished more than any player has ever accomplished. You got every record, all the stuff. Let's find one foundational

0: to build off of? And if I asked you that, what would it be? I don't need to answer now, but let's just try to find that. And so he said, okay, fine. Took a day or so, and he called me back. And he said, okay, man, you know what? I just want to have complete happiness. And I said, great. Let's start there.
1: There is a lie in that, because I don't discredit that LeBron wants to be happy. But you know when LeBron's the happiest? Hmm. When he's loved.
2: Mm-hmm. I agree with
1: that. When he's liked, when he's appreciated.
2: Yes.
1: And there aren't 12 or 13 teams that would give him that. Maybe he'd be a flash in the pan with the Warriors. Going back to the Heat, I think, could heal some wounds, but it's not going to happen in Atlanta. It's not going to happen in Minnesota. It's not going to happen with the Knicks, especially after they come off of a title. In fact, if the Knicks were one of the 14 teams and they didn't win it next year, all the blame would be put on LeBron's shoulders, right? So there's only one team that would actually truly give him happiness. And it's the team that I think all along that he's wanting to go to. And that is back to the Cleveland Cavaliers. Rich Paul in the podcast also said that, Jason, there was an 80. What was it? The number that Rich Paul used in the podcast?
3: Yeah, he said several weeks ago, he said LeBron was 80% with the Lakers.
1: Yes.
3: 80% with the Lakers.
1: That's what it was. No. Take 80, subtract 80, and then you get the number that LeBron was going back to the Lakers. We had heard days ago that the Lakers had not had any contact with LeBron.
2: Mm-hmm.
1: And now 80%, he was going to go back after not having any contact with him? That doesn't make sense. It was zero the day that he opted in a year ago. I retweeted my clip from a year ago. I appreciate you admitting that you were wrong, that he wasn't going back to the Lakers. I feel he's going back to the Cavaliers, a conversation that you and I have had many times before. There was no way. This saves face. This allows Jeannie Buss to look good. They released their statement. LeBron quote tweeted it. But none of that is in reality. To your point that you made when they signed Austin Reeves, the minute they gave Austin Reeves that amount of money, there was no way that LeBron was going to financially be able to come back to L.A. And throw in everything that came prior to that of them not wanting him to do another one-on-one, of Jeannie Buss in that article not having a great relationship with LeBron anymore. There was 0% chance that LeBron was coming back to L.A. 0%.
2: I don't know about that.
1: 0%.
2: I don't know about that.
1: What was the benefit? Do you think the Lakers wanted him?
2: I think when the rumors were like they haven't had contact in days, it's because I think LeBron had already said, this is what I want. And the Lakers said, okay, we're going to make our decision and we'll let you know. But I think that's what that meant when they were like, they haven't spoken. It's because each side knows what the other one wants. And now it's a matter of what's going to be decided. And I think when they gave Austin Reeves the deal, that was the indication where it's like he wasn't coming back. I genuinely think when the playoffs ended, I think the Lakers and LeBron wanted each other back. How much did they want each other back? And wanting each other back in a, was it a toxic relationship like you see with people where you're like, I should have broken up with this guy a while ago, but I didn't because I really like this one thing about him. Was it that type of maybe wanting each other back? Maybe. And it probably wasn't going to be good, but I firmly believe that they wanted each other back after the playoffs when it all ended.
1: The one thing that I think that LeBron curried favor with was when he took on that new role with the Lakers.
2: Mm-hmm.
1: And I think that was also because he also understood the popularity of Luka Doncic. I don't think he played with another player that had, and I think LeBron is obviously a bigger star than Luka is. But when you're talking about what could happen in the future, I don't think LeBron wanted to be looked at as the guy that ruined Luka Doncic. And that could be used against him in his legacy. So he decided to play along. But I don't think that there was at any point that LeBron wanted to play second fiddle to Luka Doncic.
2: I do think though LeBron could have played second fiddle because I think LeBron accepting the pill, accepting swallowing the pill that the Lakers were better off without him. Like he came to the Lakers. Why? Because of the Lakers. I think the name, the brand, what they are. Not necessarily that it was, I wanted to play in LA. I think he wanted to be in LA, but I think the Lakers are like a fan base or like a part of the NBA that he thought he could win over. He can't win over the Michael Jordans of the world. Maybe he could win over the Kobe's and it didn't work for him. And I think him wanting, it was a hard pill for him to swallow that it was like, all right, they don't want me. But I think that pill was just swallowed, Dan. That's what I mean by that. I don't think this was a year ago. I think a year ago when you thought this,

0: I was not there. I'm like, LeBron wants to be a Laker. But
1: I agree with you.
0: He wants to be loved and welcomed.
2: Yes.
0: And that's a tough pill for him to swallow, that it's not in LA.
2: And it never happened in LA the happened. Way that he wanted to.
0: Correct.
2: I think he wanted to be loved as much as Kobe and Magic, but also have a media career and do the different things and in media and Hollywood. And I think some of those things ended up happening, you know, movies and whatnot, or movie and whatnot. But
0: not a
2: but
0: good one.
2: Ultimately, the love that he didn't get from LA over those 8 years, I think, is another reason why he ended up moving on. You wanted another lie? How about him giving the Lakers 8 hours notice and saying that he was going to look elsewhere and would not be returning, which goes along with we haven't spoken, but he decided to give them the heads up so Rob Pelinka and them could have a plan. So just over the last 24 hours or so, they were able to cook up a full package to give to the Utah Jazz to bring in Walker Kessler and end up, because that just happened. Like, Pelinka just went into work and is like,
0: I like this. Yeah. Do that one.
2: No, this has been in the works forever. So that doesn't even fit when they're saying that he's lying, or that he told the Lakers that he was coming in. It's just all to save face. And I don't know if I wanted the Lakers and LeBron's relationship to go up in flames, but it wasn't as nice and cuddly as it sure is feeling. And then as LeBron tries to now ride into the sunset, there are just other things at play. And ultimately, happiness is correct, but happiness only happens when LeBron is loved. And that will not come in 10 to 13 teams in the NBA. I think it really only comes with one, and that's the Cavs.
0: Yes. So there are lies. You're right, Dan. There are lies. But LeBron's about to go into year 24. So are you new here? Is this your first day with LeBron and the calculated man that he is? It's always been about saving face. It's been like that for 10 years now.
2: True. He controls the narrative.
0: The entire narrative. So I see what, yes, there are lies, but why are you surprised?
2: This is a little bit more Rich Paul, okay? Maybe. Let's just hear from LeBron's agent.
3: The one thing we definitely wanted to do was be conscious of that and be respectful to the organization.
4: So
3: in
4: you
3: that
4: called Pelinka?
3: Rob and I talked the first day that they can talk to their own player. I talked to him and JJ. We talked, and we've had cordial conversations throughout. And you know, I know there were stuff. You know, there were. Public talks about us supposed to be meeting and things like that. And we were trying to figure out what that looks like and get things aligned. And it just got to a place to where, you know, LeBron was like, there doesn't really need to be a meeting.
4: Did this they make an offer? Did the Lakers extend an offer?
3: There didn't need to be one. There wasn't a place to where we needed. They wanted to bring them back, obviously. But there didn't need to be one. And I didn't want to waste anyone's time.
2: Saving face.
0: Yes.
2: What do you think about that? You believe all of that?
0: No.
2: But word I think lasagna?
0: He's just talking. He's just talking just to talk. Yeah, I don't even know if he knew what he was going to say going into that question. It seemed like he was just answering just to answer. No, I don't believe any of that. Of course not. It's LeBron. I'm not shocked. I'm also not affected.
2: I look at this. This is... There would be a reason for this to be a bad breakup. This is the biggest star in the NBA. Still is. Like, I mean, because we're still just constantly talking about him. And this was a relationship with the marquee team. And somebody was going to come out looking bad. And I think that in a way in sports, we almost crave that. The perfect team, the perfect player. If something goes wrong, people like... revel in that stuff.
0: Couldn't agree with you more. Part of the reason I was really hoping the Lakers would side LeBron is because how much I hate the Lakers, and I knew it wasn't going to go well. So you're not wrong.
2: Half of what he said that Jason, unless I'm hearing wrong, they had constant conversations with Rob Pelinka, which is not what I heard 5 days ago when I heard that there were no conversations with Rob Pelinka.
5: That's correct. And do you guys remember a situation in sports where one side really wanted to make it clear that they were the ones that walked away? It's really a strange thing to put out. And I guarantee that Rob Pelinka loves this because it completely puts the Lakers

0: off the hook, but like, they are making it clear through all this, these messaging and reports that they are the ones that chose to do this. Why would they do that? And why would you say that complete happiness is the priority? I thought that the cliche is he wants to win before the end.
1: That was last year too.
0: Complete happiness.
1: Yeah.
0: That is so vague, and it also gives great insight into what LeBron is. The whole Los Angeles venture was never about winning or connecting with the fans. It was about what's good for LeBron. His next decision is going to be, how am I going to best end my story? And I'm going to take it with video cameras and try to do a last dance.
2: And he wants us to believe that the Washington Wizards could be one of those places that he goes, because there's 12 to 14 teams that he's looking at.
1: Well, MJ went there, so maybe.
2: Right? Following the footsteps.
1: Why not?
2: Charlotte's got room now, right? Mm. Jordan used to own that team.
1: That's the one. That's the connection. Right? You're right.
2: It's just a bunch of bull. And I think the Lakers are fine with having LeBron carry this narrative. And LeBron and his team are already turning the page of, how do we make LeBron a babyface again instead of the heel? How do we make him the good guy? And it's with happiness. It's with the 24 years. And it's ultimately going to be him going back to Cleveland. I mean, Dean Wade's gone. So now you can put him in the starting lineup. I'm joking there. But the point is the Cavs didn't have too tough a decision between Dean Wade and LeBron James. Those are the dominoes that are falling here. And I just wish they would be honest about it. I wish the Lakers would say, we didn't want to pay LeBron we wanted him back, but at this price. And I wish LeBron would say, the moment you guys didn't give me a 1-1 last year contract was the moment that I was out the door. That's what I want, because I think that's ultimately what happened. Now, maybe they were trying to find ways. Could this work if LeBron didn't have other options? I told you, Monty, during the Eastern Conference Finals, Knicks and Cavaliers, the loser gets LeBron James.
1: You did say that.
2: And I feel like it offered him the landing spot either place. The Knicks win it. They don't need him anymore. So now Cleveland slides in. I just wish we would be honest with all of this, because I'm just sick of the BS. And to have 12 and 14 teams, to have Minnesota be a viable option, no, it's not going to happen. It's not real. All of that is fake. Just give us the goods. Give us the real stuff.
1: I don't know if LeBron was playing hard to get with the Lakers and it didn't work, because I don't think he didn't want to be a Laker. You know what I'm saying? But I think he was alluding that he didn't need them. He was playing hard to get. And I think the Lakers are just kind of like, we don't really care. But I feel like if you have been following LeBron or the NBA, you can read the tea leaves, that even though his representatives are saying that they're the ones who told the Lakers, we're going elsewhere, we're taking our talents elsewhere. I think if you've been following the NBA long enough, you can read the tea leaves. When in reality, it was that the Lakers said, do you want to play for $1 million? No.
2: Why do you think he would want to have gone back?
1: The pride, the ego. And I think like there were moments last year where he saw the hope. Like when he did go to that third space, the third spot in the lineup of being the scorer. You know, it went Luka, Austin Reeves, and him, and it worked, right? They had success. I think there was that moment. And then in the playoffs, when Luka couldn't play because he was hurt, and also Reeves was hurt, and LeBron got them through a series, I think like there was moments of hope where he thought, no, they're going to want me back. They're going to love me. And his ego, I think, wanted to stay as a Laker. I thought he was going to retire as a Laker. So I think like he really thought, no, there's a chance. And it ties to what you're saying. I just don't think a year ago he was like, I'm out. I don't think so. I really don't. I think LeBron wanted to be a Laker, and it was a hard pill for him to accept. They don't want me as much as I want them.
2: I think that there was a reality that hit him in the face when they didn't give him the 1-year contract with a player option for a second last year. And in that video clip that I retweeted, it was the wording that Rich Paul and LeBron used in their Clutch Sports statement. It was very just cut and straight, and it didn't say anything about the future. And at that point, I think that there felt rejection. And I don't think that there was at any point that LeBron moved off of that. Now, he accepted the third place role, if you will,
1: right?
2: Because it would end up rehabbing an image to what you're saying is where they will start to love him. But I don't think he was under any false pretense that he was actually going to be loved by the Lakers. I think it was his opportunity to maybe turn his role and to turn his narrative in a positive.

0: positive way, which ultimately led to then him leaving LA at the end of the season.
1: Pero, if that moment that you said, you know, the slap in the face, or the moment where he realized when they only gave him the one and they didn't add another one, not the one and one.
0: They didn't give him a new contract, which forced him to opt into his player option. Year,
1: which we all criticized because it was how much money?
0: $50 million. Yes. Yeah.
1: I think at that moment, if you're saying he knew this was over, knowing LeBron, wouldn't have LeBron and his people constantly throughout the entire year with the Lakers been like, well, you know, it's his last year with the Lakers, so he's really just soaking. Like, I feel like they would have said that over and over and over. But in reality, I think LeBron was like, I can make them want me. I can make them want me.
0: Well, I don't believe. I think he held the grudge, because that's exactly what I would have done. I would have played along nice. But wouldn't you have
1: dug that in? Well, it's my last year.
0: I just would have held on to it and just remembered what they did. And also last year when it happened, there was no other team in the NBA that was actually equipped, because now with LeBron knowing that he was going to be a free agent, teams could move and could end up making moves and do different things knowing LeBron was going to be available. I don't think the other 29 teams last year knew that LeBron was going to be available, like at, you know, could have been available at that time if he would have declined his player option and become a free agent. So his choices last year were, I become a free agent and no one has enough money for me, or I play $50 million, and then next year I'll end up leaving. And that's what I think he said. I'll cash the 50 mil and I'll play this bad boy out. But once this thing is over with, since you guys didn't give me a new deal, I'm out the door.
1: Right. But if that was really the plan, then all year he could have just thrown that out there every single time. Well, you know, it's my last time wearing this jersey against this team, or I feel like he would have leaned into that, given the opportunity, and wanted to tell the rest of the league, hey guys, this is my last year here, so start making those moves, start making those calls.
0: He says that he isn't lying, he's just not telling the truth. It then makes him seem like the disruptor, and the guy who's disrupting Luka's second year. Jason Stewart, I mean, you want to in on this quick?
2: I just want to imagine being a fly on the wall in that phone call that Rob Pelinka got from Rich Paul and LeBron. And I could just imagine him hoping to get the news that he wanted. And then once Rich Paul's like, hey, you know, LeBron's decided not to come back, and we're going to tell everybody it's our decision. You know that Pelinka was doing that thumbs in the air thing, and he probably said to him, okay, great, we understand that. Just let us know where to send Bronny. Wherever you decide where to go, just let us know where to send Bronny.
0: I think the Jeannie bus statement was written days ago. I think that it was ready to go and they put it out hours, you know, after it happened. But, and then LeBron quote retweeting it after the stuff that, that she had reportedly felt about him or said about him in that article. You don't forget stuff like that. And I don't think that LeBron ever forgot about it.
1: No, I think he was hoping to stay.
0: I think he was gone a year ago.
1: But why not start saying that a year ago?
0: Because he looks like the bad guy. That's the thing. He can't be the bad guy.
1: No, but they didn't give him another deal.
0: But if he is the guy who's saying this is my final year, it also then takes away from Luka.
1: My final year with
0: the Lakers. Yeah, it's a complete distraction. And then Luka's year, again, now this Luka is the only player that LeBron has played with that could maybe rise to the level. It's not that Dwayne Wade were great players, Chris Bosh, Anthony Davis are all great players, but Luka's at least got a popularity and a future where it could be used against LeBron. LeBron, I don't think, wanted to mess with that. I don't think he wanted, he knew Luka was now the golden child.
1: Right. It was Luka's team. We all talked about that.
0: So if LeBron is going around saying, this is my last year, who is that taking the shine off of?
1: But not my last, it wasn't that it was last year, but just that he was like, you know, this is, I will be elsewhere next year. The Lakers didn't want me.
0: I think that's what will, that is what happened. They didn't want him.
1: They didn't. He's now trying to
0: save face and turn it around. He's having his own documentary.
1: Why?
0: Right.
1: Who's that for?
0: To follow his next season. It's already been reported.
1: Who's that for?
0: It's for everyone. It's to go up against The Last Dance.
1: No, I don't think so.
0: That's going to be his version. Mm-mm. It is.
1: And you know what? Taylor Swift recorded the Eras Tour, but didn't announce it until she was almost done with it, that she was going to release something. So LeBron should have waited. The fact that I don't even know what team you're going to play on, but you're telling me you're going to record it? Okay. Nope, you should have waited.
0: She's Monty Bolaños. I'm Dan Beyer in for Covino and Rich here on Fox Sports Radio. Jason Stewart's here, Isaac Lowenkron. We've got some scoring going on in the World Cup. He'll give us the latest coming up in just a bit. Ryan Smith is our technical producer. CNR doing the Dan Patrick.

0: Patrick. Day one today. They'll be in tomorrow and Friday. So we are in for the guys today. Coming up next, speaking of lies, there were more lies being told in the NFL, but does anyone care? We'll talk about it next year on Fox Sports Radio. 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
21: There's an accident on France Road at Hayden Run Road. We have an accident on 71 South after Spring Street. Vehicles have been moved to both berms. An accident in Tussing Row between Continental and Aerosmith. And we have an accident 37 westbound just past 204, just west of Miller's Court. 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
23: Well, the groups have been set for the 2026 NBA Cup. Tipping off on October 30th, the Cavaliers have been placed in East B. The Cavs will be with the Knicks, the 76ers, the Heat, and the Pacers. The Reds are dealing with some injuries. Outfielder Dane Myers was placed on the 10-day injured list with a bruised left shoulder yesterday. Myers was moved to the IL a day after crashing into the outfield wall. The Reds did get some good news. They activated right-hander Emilio Pagan from the 15-day injured list. That's the latest on Ohio sports. I'm Mark Neuse on Fox Sports 920, your home of Columbus Clippers baseball.
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5: 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She's Monty Bolaños. 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Let's go to the news desk for the latest on the World Cup match in Seattle and so much more. Isaac Lohengrin giving us the latest of what's happening today.
8: Yeah, Dan and Monty, so much more includes a rather unique stat emanating out of Major League Baseball, because today the Chicago Cubs defeated the San Diego Padres 22-3. The Cubs hit 8 home runs as a team. Dansby Swanson hit 3 home runs by himself, including a grand slam, and he finished with 8 RBI. Here's the stat. The Cubs have literally hit over a mile of home runs in their last 2 games.
9: Wow.
8: 13 home runs for a total of 5,328 feet. Kudos to the statistician who came up with that.
5: And just by the way, this just in, the Cubs have scored again, because it's a 23-3 final. Yes, it's 23-3. Crazy. Every time I looked up, the Cubs were crossing home plate.
8: It was an assembly line at Wrigley Field today. The Detroit Tigers, meanwhile, scored 4 runs in the top of the 11th inning for a 6-2 victory over the New York Yankees, who are now on a 7-game losing streak. Tigers' first series sweep in the Bronx since 2008, which actually came at the old Yankee Stadium. Say upgrade your FIFA World Cup 2026 setup. 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The Home Depot, official FIFA World Cup 2026 supporter, subject to availability. In the round of 32 at the World Cup, DR Congo led England 1-0, but then Harry Kane tied it in the 75th minute, and in the 86th minute, Kane got even more insane in the membrane.
10: Harry Kane, still Harry Kane! Oh, my word! Majestic! Unbelievable! England lead 2-1!
8: That will be the final on Fox. England will visit Mexico in the Azteca in the round of 16 on Sunday. Right now, Senegal a 2-0 lead over Belgium in the 73rd minute. In the NBA, the Los Angeles Lakers acquiring center Walker Kessler from the Utah Jazz for two unpredictable

0: most level-headed on this show is an enormous insult to the rest of y'all. Jeez. That's a really good question. It's like the mafia. I try to get out, but it pulls me back in. I don't care unless some new, actual new development makes me care, like the body cam footage this week.
1: Yes. I'm trying to step outside of our roles as reporters and broadcasters, because I don't know if this is just a media story. And I think sometimes we have the power of the microphone. But if you're driving in your car, you don't necessarily care about what's going on. I thought it was a bigger deal than what was being made of. I saw the headlines of saying, you know, she didn't tell. And she told Stu Gatz, our teammate here at Fox Sports Radio, she told the story in February that she FaceTimed a head coach to get out of the ticket. And I felt like the headline that we saw when this body cam footage was released was Rossini never FaceTimed.
2: Right.
1: But I think that there are domino effects when you watch the 7-minute interaction with the officer that shows, you know, violations as a reporter to your sources. That's the biggest thing. You never reveal your sources. And in this case, it was never reveal your sources unless you're trying to get out of a cell phone ticket. I think that's a big deal. But again, that's journalism. That's, you know, in our case of broadcasting. But I just don't know if everybody else cares about it. Because to me, if I'm Kevin O'Connell, like, what's the deal? Like, what are we doing here?
2: No, it's really bad. But I think the reason it seems like no one cares, Dan, is the biggest part of the story is what happened with her and Mike Vrabel. And since we already know all that, and a lot of people didn't want to touch on it, a lot of media didn't want to touch on it, this is a smaller part of the story. We're just finding out after the fact. So if the big story wasn't discussed, this stuff is not going to get attention. But I am with you, because it's not the headline of she didn't FaceTime. It's like, that's actually not what the headline should be. That's besides the point. It's what went down instead of the lack of the FaceTime.
1: I think that Kevin O'Connell would happily pay her fine for people to not find out that he may or may not have said things about JJ McCarthy.
2: Right. That was, ugh.
1: Because there was an exchange. And do you want to hear, Jason, do you want us to play it?
3: Yeah, let's give it a try.
1: Okay.
3: If it's awful, just tell us.
1: Okay. This was part of the body cam footage on when Diana Rossini was pulled over for the cell phone usage while driving.
4: So, you're not going to care. I'm an NFL reporter. And I just wrote that Sean McDermott got fired from the Bills, and that is what I was just sending a tweet. I was going to pull over because I have to make calls.
5: Okay.
4: I know you don't care, but I'm just letting you know my reason why.
5: Okay.
4: It was a work thing, and it was an emergency. I cannot believe it. You know who was on the phone?
5: Who?
4: Brian Mabel.
5: Oh, okay.
4: Are you a fan of Giants or Jets?
5: I'm not a fan of either. So.
4: What is your team?
5: I'm a Vikings fan, unfortunately. Let's see it.
4: Can you see the name?
5: Oh my God, KOC?
4: See what I said? Look what I said to him though just now. Go to the bottom.
5: Oh my God. Wow, pretty cool.
4: I love the Vikings though. They're awesome. KOC's awesome.
5: Yeah, he seems like a good
4: dude.
5: Your
4: quarterback sucks though.
5: Yeah, so he's got to get it. He's got to fix it. Listen, I'm going to cut you a break on the cell phone. I understand your job requires you to be on the phone a lot. Just try to wait till you get home, okay? Yeah, keep me updated with the Vikings, okay? Let me know if KOC is going to get a new quarterback in. Of course. All right, man. Take care.
2: I'm calling you. I'm calling Kerry Rhodes. I am calling everyone that I know to get out of a ticket.
1: Right.
2: Okay, from here. I'm going to FaceTime everyone.
1: If I got a cell phone ticket and I saw that body cam footage, if this was like a first time offense, a warning, totally cool with it.
2: It didn't sound like it.
1: No, and the way that it went down immediately, like everything changed. And she also threw Brian Daboll under the bus.
2: She did.
1: Revealing that he wanted the Bills job and Sean McDermott hadn't cleaned out his office yet in Buffalo. So like that ends up becoming news. The police department, the officer is like, okay, great. I've probably handed out 100 cell phone tickets, but for this one, I don't. And now I'm like, I think it's a bad look for everyone. And this is the domino effect. But again, I just don't know if people care. I don't know if we're piling on with this. I do think that when you're trying to look at the angles of this, revealing your sources to get out of something that you put yourself in, I just don't think is right. It is a good look. We've all tried to get out of tickets before, but to reveal your sources like that, Yeah, I'm not a fan.

0: It's very tacky, and there's a privilege with this job. There's a privilege with your connections as a reporter and as a journalist. And Diana Russini in this moment didn't even seem to hesitate, Dan, to reveal this information. It seemed like she's done this before, and it's a bad look. If I would cringe if I'm Kevin O'Connell, if I'm any, I'm worried over here of anything else that may come out if I have ever texted Diana Russini anything. It's like, it's like, girl, flirt your way out of it. We've all been there. Flirt your way out of it. Stop dropping names. Stop pulling out that phone. Flirt your way out of it.
1: Any story now involving Kevin O'Connell or the Vikings period from Diana Russini moving forward is now going to be viewed through a different lens, mm-hmm. that it's coming from him. Any story wherever Brian Daboll is coaching, it's in Tennessee or, you know, wherever, like, there's going to be a story. There's going to be a story whenever something happens with Mike Vrabel, if she's going to report on the Patriots. Like, those are the things that are just, you can't get away from. And again, it's a weird situation because it is our business, mm-hmm. but I just find, like, in that situation, if I got busted for a $200 cell phone, I think that happened in New Jersey. I looked up the fines for New Jersey and it was $200 for a cell phone while driving offense. Just pay the fine. Yeah. Just move on.
0: 100%. You know, this shouldn't be a story.
1: Yeah.
0: There shouldn't have been footage of this. Also, how does one get this footage? Is this just like, if anyone listening, like, yeah. I don't know, can I just like public, go as a public record. Yeah. record, and I can, yes. So every single camera, every single incident is uploaded for any person to be able to find?
1: Yes.
0: What? Yeah.
1: Well, I mean, I think Isaac up to a certain case, but this is all public record, correct?
0: Really? So this
2: yeah.
0: was
2: it's correct. In fact, through a Freedom of Information Act request, we heard when Dan got pulled over once.
1: Pass the blunt.
2: He was able to flirt his way out of that one.
1: I got pulled over 13 years ago outside of work, and I'm not over it to this day because I didn't do anything wrong. But the cop put the squeeze on me.
0: That's so
1: I'm like
0: funny.
1: LeBron. I'm still holding on to the grudge and never forgot about it.
3: Welcome to the club, buddy.
1: Never holding on to the grudge.
0: That's so funny.
1: He's Ryan Smith. That's Isaac Lowenkraut. Jason Stewart's here. She's Monty Bolaños. I'm Dan Beyer. We are in for Covino and Rich here on Fox Sports Radio. Coming up next, we're jumping back to NBA free agency. LA's got a new look. Bye-bye, Kawhi.
0: No.
1: Bye-bye, LeBron.
0: Bye.
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5: There's an accident on France Road at Hayden Run Road. We have an accident on 71 South after Spring Street. Vehicles have been moved to both berms. An accident in Tussing Road between Continental and Aerosmith. And we have an accident 37 West on just past 204, just west of Millersport. 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

0: 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I'm Dan Byer. She's Monty Bolaños, little on Airbnb for
1: Hello.
0: CNR, who are doing the Dan Patrick hat trick here on Fox Sports Radio as we look forward to the 4th of July holiday.
1: Very excited for that. 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
2: Harry Kane. Still Harry Kane! Oh, my word! Majestic!

0: You just heard it all on Fox TV World Cup, which you can catch on Fox TV and FS1. Final score, England defeats Congo DR 2-1. My mother was very happy. Big Harry Kane fan.
1: And now they've got Mexico in the round of 16. I'll tell you what, you were reading the play of the day, and we may have just had the play of the day, right, Isaac? Because we've got an, I'll let Isaac take it away. What do we got in Seattle?
2: Yeah, Belgium was being waffled by Senegal, which had jumped out to a 2-0 lead into the 86th minute. Romelu Lukaku pulls one back for Belgium, and just moments ago, Belgium scored again in the 89th minute on a goal by Yuri Tielemans. So it's now Belgium 2, Senegal 2 in the 90th minute.
1: The Americans, if they can win tonight against Bosnia and Herzegovina, will face the winner of this match. And
0: so they're not happy with that equalizer.
1: I think they'd rather face Senegal,
0: of course,
1: than Belgium.
0: Yeah.
1: But if Belgium was playing crappy, maybe there's there was a lot of questions about Belgium coming into this. And I think through the first 80 minutes, they were proving everyone correctly. Sure. However, now even at 2 apiece.
0: Oof.
1: But this could come down to PKs.
0: That goalie just missed it. But it looked like, you know, he was trying to punch it out and just missed it.
1: That was the reason why it went in. Yeah. He was way out of position.
0: Wait, he was trying to punch it out. He was trying to punch it out. It seemed like it was.
1: Jason Stewart, our executive producer.
3: I don't know if Isaac got enough credit for this. Did he get one past the goalie here? Did you just say that Belgium was getting waffled?
1: Yes.
2: They were getting waffled.
1: That's why we laughed.
2: Yes.
3: Yesterday, did you say that France got toasted?
2: I wasn't here yesterday.
3: French got toasted. Yeah.
2: I said it under my breath, maybe.
1: I thought it was very good. But we caught on. And Isaac had the info just like that. Will someone score here in the next couple of minutes, or will be headed to extra time?
0: I hope they go to extra time, because when you score in these minutes, you're just like, this is the worst time. We couldn't hold on for 6 more minutes and then just go to extra time. This is the worst. This stresses me out. I don't even care.
1: Well, the penalty kicks were a big topic of conversation on Covino and Rich, and it may end up going to that fact. But right now, Belgium has all the momentum with 2 goals in 3 minutes.
0: Mm-hmm.
1: You have Belgium, Jason Stewart, in your Survivor pool?
3: I do, yes. I was very happy to see that. Thank you. So, make it about me, yes.
0: Just like LeBron.
1: Right,
0: Jason Stewart and LeBron James, one and the same.
1: Look, Jason and I got into these pools where we realized after the fact that people have like 83 entries, so they've got like all the scenarios. So don't worry,
0: that's not how it should work. No. You shouldn't have unlimited entries like that.
1: No, I agree, but we were the idiots that signed up for it. Aww. All right, she's Monty Bolaños. I'm Dan Beyer. We'll get to the LA stuff a little bit later on, but Belgium had to force us to change our plans. Mm-hmm. How big of a matchup is it tonight for the United States? We'll tell you next here on CNR on Fox Sports Radio. We are Fox Sports.
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6: An accident on France Road at Hayden Run Road. We have an accident on 71 North before 70. Traffic slow from Greenlawn Avenue. A disabled dump truck on 270 South between Cemetery Road and Roberts Road. It's on the left berm. 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
7: From the Columbus Clippers Sports Desk, powered by Great Lakes Hyundai, I'm Mark News. The Clippers walked off with a 5-4 win over Louisville at Huntington Park last night. Columbus continues that 6-game series tonight, 7 p.m. here on 5.

0: Sports 920. The Guardians have dropped back-to-back games, falling to the Texas Rangers 4-2 at Progressive Field. This despite Kyle Manzardo going deep for his 10th home run of the season. The Reds lost to the Brewers 7-2 in Milwaukee. Cincinnati has dropped three in a row and will continue that four-game set tonight. The Reds are dealing with some injuries. Outfielder Dane Myers placed on the 10-day disabled list with a bruised left shoulder. Cincinnati also activating right-hander Emilio Pagan from the 15-day disabled list. I'm Mark News.
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11: In the round of 32 at the World Cup, Senegal led Belgium 2-0. Belgium pulled one back in the 86th minute, and then just 2 minutes and 37 seconds later...
12: Putting one up for grabs, keeper out, he missed it! It's tied!
11: JP Delacamera, the call on Fox. It's Belgium 2, Senegal 2 in the final moments of second half stoppage time. Earlier, Harry Kane of England scored goals in the 75th and 86th minute for a 2-1 Cumbermine victory over DR Congo. England will visit Mexico in the round of 16 on Sunday. Baseball, the Chicago Cubs defeated the San Diego Padres 23-3. Dansby Swanson, three home runs, including a grand slam, finished with eight RBI. NBA, the Los Angeles Lakers acquiring center Walker Kessler from the Utah Jazz. I'm Isaac Lohenkron.
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0: before, but I don't think that that stands true when it comes to the World Cup. I don't think that that is the case, but it's something we're going to try to get to the bottom of here in the next few minutes.
1: What's up, everybody? 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
0: Jason Stewart's our executive producer, hanging out with us today. Hello, Jason.
2: Hello, everybody.
0: Ryan Smith, our technical producer, doing a great job.
3: Hello.
0: Great job. Isaac Lohenkron at the news desk.
4: How about those Belgians?
0: Man, two goals in three minutes.
1: I do kind of want to waffle now.
0: I do prefer pancakes. So
1: do
0: I,
1: you?
0: I do. I do prefer a pancake over a waffle.
1: I prefer a waffle over a pancake.
0: I think waffle's like the hot thing. I think that waffle is very trendy.
1: I like the texture of the waffle.
0: I love me an Eggo. Don't get me wrong.
1: Sure.
0: Buttermilk, preferably. But to go to another place and making your own waffle, not that big of a deal to me.
1: Really?
0: Yes.
1: Oh, I love a waffle. But I'm not going to say no to a pancake, but I do like a waffle.
0: I love a good pancake that has the butter on it so the edges are crispy.
1: Yeah,
0: nothing like it with some maple syrup.
1: No, see, that's how I know if it's a good pancake. Do I need any syrup? No, that's a good pancake.
2: Dan and I had a conversation driving home last night. We carpooled here in Los Angeles.
1: And
2: I told him, as we passed by the Saugus Cafe, which I think is the oldest like restaurant in the state or something, I said, I love a diner and get me a booth. I want my coffee black and I want some flapjacks. Just give me pancakes, straight black coffee, and a booth and a diner, and I'm in heaven.
4: Hear, hear.
0: Throw in a World Cup match and look out world, because that's what we've got tonight. Monty and I were together when the United States was about to play Turkey.
1: Yes.
0: And we talked about how the United States had already wrapped up first in their group. There wasn't a lot to play for. There were 9 lineup changes that the Americans going into that match, maybe it didn't rise to the occasion against the opener against Paraguay. It didn't rise to the occasion of the match in Seattle against Australia. Plus, they were back in LA. But tonight in Santa Clara, there is an added element of this is now the knockout stage. But it's not like the U.S. hasn't been there before, which they've. In essence, I know it's a new round, but the U.S. has advanced further. So a win tonight would not add to the, I think, level of greatness for the U.S., even though it's the first time in the round of 32, because the U.S. does have round of 16 appearances. They do have their quarterfinal appearance that they had 20 some years ago. So you've got those elements of it, Monty. But still, as we enter the knockout stage, there seems to be a different feeling as opposed to when they had everything wrapped up against Turkey last week.
1: I think we've just all come back down to the ground. And I think you and I sat here and talked about, after losing that final group stage match, that was a wake-up call. And I think it was a wake-up call for a lot of fans, even though for me, I've always been a little bit just like, I don't know how good this USA team is, partially because I don't, soccer is not a sport that I watch the most of, but my family's really into it. So I know a little bit of it. And when I see them, they do pass the eye test for me, that they do look better than the last couple of World Cup teams I've seen. They pass the eye test, but I feel like I'm hesitant, and I've said this, to kind of just like fully jump in. And I wonder if now, because time has, like, so many days pass by in between games. If the games were like every other, I feel like the excitement would still be there. Like, we're undeniable. We're the team of destiny. Instead, it's like time has passed by and we've seen other teams get knocked out already. That puts a little bit of like, oh, I'm sorry, you can get kicked out after there was one more. You know, like, we've seen it happen.
0: I think that the role of the favorites has mellowed the drama a little bit. If they were the underdog at home, which they could be in the next round, depending on what happens in this Belgium-Senegal match, which they would be in the quarterfinals if they played, I think that that rises to it. I remember in 94 when they had to play Brazil and what that was like. I know you looked at me. Don't,

0: I wasn't even looking at Monty, and I saw her head tilt to say, like, man, I wonder, what was it like in 1994? She couldn't talk at that time.
1: I was figuring it out.
0: Yeah, you're doing the math, but
1: just figuring it out.
0: There is something about being the underdog. But I give credit to Covino and Rich, because it was a week or two ago where the guys were just going around the room, and where Isaac sitting at the news desk, and they asked us, would you trade a title for your favorite team for the U.S. to win the World Cup? Like, would I trade in a Seahawks Super Bowl win for the U.S. to win the World Cup? Like, if I knew
2: you already did.
0: Yeah, I was going to say, well, on January 1 of this year, if I said, would you want the Seahawks or the U.S., you know, to win the Super Bowl or the U.S. to win the World Cup, what would you choose? And I would have chose the Seahawks. And hey, what do you know? Look at what happened a month later. We were all partial to our own personal teams, except maybe Sam and Danny. I can't remember what it was, but I know Rich was very adamant about that. And it was an interesting exercise. And so I want to take this from just a different angle, but along those lines. When we look at this U.S. win tonight, a win in the round of 32, would it top, as a casual fan to you, would it top what the Super Bowl was? Would it top what the Final Four was? Would it top what the World Series was? Maybe not fair because the Dodgers were involved. We're just coming off of an NBA title with the New York Knicks, right? Which is...
1: would not top the Knicks.
0: No, I don't think so.
1: Not winning tonight.
0: No.
1: Because you're saying tonight, right? Not the winning the World Cup.
0: Yes.
1: We're not there yet. We're talking about just today's
0: match. I think like the U.S., getting the U.S. winning the World Cup, which isn't going to happen, but if it did, would be the biggest story by far. But I think the biggest story in the last 12 years is the Knicks winning the NBA title. Yeah. as a casual fan, what would the U.S. have to do to top that? Like, that's my question. And so, like, as then I'm looking at the lexicon of all the things that have happened in sports, is this a bigger deal than Michigan cutting down the nets and winning a national championship? Is the U.S. beating Bosnia and Herzegovina bigger than Indiana, you know, coming from nowhere as a program and being this juggernaut the last 2 years and going undefeated? I don't think so either. But if they would win in the round of 16 to get to the quarterfinals, I think it would be a bigger deal than what Indiana accomplished earlier this year. So that's where I'm kind of coming from in all of this. And I don't know if you've got your sense or what you would think, but I'm just curious on where a win tonight would land, or what the U.S. would have to do to, say, knock off a Super Bowl, or maybe even just knock off the Knicks from that top perch.
1: You brought up Michigan, and it's right when you said Michigan, I was like, it would top Michigan, because, and it has to do with Michigan and the name Michigan, of winning all the time in several different ways, right? So sure. I'm like, you win, I'm over you. It would top that. But I said no to Indiana because Indiana was unexpected. So I think that matters as to, like, how we compare.
0: I think there was some, this show had it, Fernando Mania.
1: For
0: Fernando Mendoza. So there's that along the lines of that. A win tonight wouldn't top what Indiana would do. But
1: no.
0: If you beat Belgium or you beat Senegal to go to the quarterfinals, I think it rises to the occasion. I'm a Seahawks fan, as I mentioned. That Super Bowl was awesome for me, but I'm well aware that it didn't resonate with a lot of people.
1: Yeah.
0: And so when you're looking at the wins of this past year, I'm curious on where the U.S., you know, winning in the World Cup, if it would be able to, if it would pass a Super Bowl win, which I think it would for many people.
1: It's about being memorable.
0: Right.
1: And so some Super Bowls are not memorable. Being the Seahawks one.
0: Yeah, I understand. You don't have to couch it.
1: The Knicks run is memorable. Indiana's run is memorable. And so I feel like is it memorable? And I think, like, we're building the memorable.
0: It's a great point.
1: If that made sense.
0: Yes. There are many chapters in the story.
1: Yeah. Yeah.
0: And I don't think the people read the book about the Seahawks until they played the Rams in the NFC Championship game.
1: No, we went straight to the back. Yeah. So we didn't appreciate it.
0: What happened at the end? Just tell me what happens at the end.
1: Yeah.
0: I think that's a very good analogy. Jason Stewart.
3: I think that this topic is great because I think this country, all the listeners right now that are listening to this show, have a complicated relationship with soccer. And I think that the answer is going to vary person to person on how much they know about it, how much they care about it. I mean, I'm old enough. You bring up 94. I'm old enough to, like, vaguely recall Pele being on the Cosmos. Like, and so I have a relationship with soccer that is like,

0: it's been fairly irrelevant in this country. We haven't cared about it for most of my life or all of my life. So it's like, I can't even think about how big a win tonight will be or even a win in the next stage will be. I'm guessing it's going to be a big deal, but it's almost like this segment begs for like one of the soccer snobs around here, Chris Perfett or Alex or Mike Wingard, to tell me how significant it is. I guess I can Google it, but I really don't know. That's the answer to the question.
1: I think the exact opposite. I don't think we need to hear from them.
2: Yeah, because, I don't want to hear from them.
1: Yes, because I think that's...
0: Oh, I never want to hear from them.
1: No, I think that shows, though, of what this means. I didn't have a team to root for in the World Series, in the Dodgers and Blue Jays. Ultimately, like Miguel Rojas hitting a game-tying home run in the top of the ninth inning is a really tough deal to top, where 51 million people worldwide watch that World Series. Domestically, I think it was about 25 million people watch that Game 7. It's a lot of people. The NBA Finals just set records, but we're going to see the viewership of these matches, and they're obviously going to grow as far as the United States grows. But where does it slide in the, you know, in terms of the memorable nature of it, the stakes that are playing, the Knicks and their drought that they had? Right. It's the same thing. I think all of that comes into play. Isaac Lohenkron.
3: I actually take the perspective that for it to be as memorable as the Knicks, what the Cubs did in 2016, breaking the curse nationally, they would actually have to win the entire World Cup. Here's why. Greatest American sports moment of the 20th century. We can maybe all agree. The Miracle on Ice 1980 Olympics. That was the semifinals against the Soviets. They still had to win the gold medal match 2 days later against Finland, and they were trailing going into the third period. I wonder how the Miracle on Ice would have aged if they had lost the gold medal game back in 1980.
1: Well, also, yeah, in the gold medal game back then, it was all about pool play. So that's like, so when they decide, Monty just looked at me. So the four countries that were involved in the 1980 ice hockey finals were the Soviet Union, the United States, Finland, and I believe Sweden. Was that the other Isaac?
3: We can explain what the Soviet Union was to you later, Monty.
2: Thank you so much. Got it.
1: Different day. Then the UP, the Upper Michigan, will come after that.
2: Yeah, gotcha.
1: So because the U.S. and Sweden had played earlier in group play, their result was included into what was considered the medal round. It wasn't necessarily a bracket where it's the U.S. faces the Soviet Union, and then the other semifinal, it's Sweden and Finland. You took your results from that earlier match and then added them to your medal round total. So the U.S. in beating, you know, the Soviet Union, and I believe they beat Sweden in group play as well, had a point differential where their points are added up, but it wasn't like a true bracket thing. It was very, very weird. But to Isaac's point, that they had another game to play after that. And it was a completely different story, but the U.S. didn't wrap up gold when they beat the Soviet Union. However, it's still thought to be the greatest match that it is. So his point is that they had to beat Finland to verify it. And I just wonder if that is the case, because I actually disagree with Isaac that if they were to make it to a semifinal, if they beat Spain in the quarterfinals, that may be their Soviet Union moment. Yeah. To get to the semifinal. Now, whether that would take away from their, if they were to beat Spain by losing in that next round to say France is who they would have to play, I guess time will tell. But to Isaac's point, we'll never know if losing to Finland would have cost the United States, because they didn't. And then the Miracle on Ice was even raised to another level for how good it was. Okay, we've got some breaking news here.
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1: Isaac, take it away.
3: ESPN has just reported that the Boston Celtics have agreed to trade Jaylen Brown to the Philadelphia 76ers in exchange for Paul George, 2 first-round draft picks, and 2 second-round draft picks.
1: Oh, my goodness. Huh. The deal is done with an Eastern Conference rival.
2: Who beat you? Who just beat you? Something I would never do. That's why I can't be an owner or a GM, because I'd be like, who? Nah. But it's going to make your team better. I don't care. No.
1: So it's Paul George, who's entering year 17, 2 first-round picks and 2 second-round picks for Jaylen Brown in Philadelphia. Wow.

0: Listen, whatever. I don't want to say like with Brad Stevens, we trust. But now you've got, I'm sorry, an off-injured Jason Tatum. You're pairing him with an old Paul George who has difficulties staying healthy. And you get two first-round picks. Would you rather have Paul George, two first-round picks, and two second-round picks, or Giannis if you're the Boston Celtics?
1: Giannis.
0: Yeah, I don't think that there's any doubt about that.
1: This just shows that, like, Jaylen Brown was done with Boston. Or, sorry, with... Yeah, with Boston. Jaylen Brown was done with Boston,
0: or vice versa.
1: Yeah, but
0: they were done with him,
1: or they were done with him. Yeah, you're right. You're right. Who knows where it was? Because this is just not, huh?
0: There's something to this trade that I think is when you're trading, the Celtics and 76ers made a swap when the Celtics had the number one overall pick that allowed the Sixers to draft Markelle Fultz, and then Boston dropped down to 3 to draft Jason Tatum. And I've always felt that that was going to haunt Philadelphia for the rest of time, because I didn't think that Fultz was a great pick, and Jason Tatum turned out to be really good for the Boston Celtics. It's one of those things, Monty, would you really trade Jaylen Brown to a conference contender? Mm-hmm. If you thought that he was really going to hurt you, like, it's not even if that's the best deal. You could maybe take another deal to ship him out to a team, you know, in the Western Conference. I'm shocked that it's the Philadelphia 76ers. Yeah. And now you have Tyrese Maxey and Jaylen Brown in the backcourt. Well, I'm shocked. I'm shocked that it went to Philadelphia, and I'm shocked at the package they got in return.
1: You know, it's funny that something you just said right now, Sagar Patel, who is one of our social media guys, texted me yesterday about the Clippers, obviously, because we're both Clipper fans. And we went back and forth. And one of the things he said, he's like, you know, at least we don't have to deal with Kawhi because he goes to the East. And I was like, you're right. Because if the only reason we would deal with Kawhi is if the Clippers and the Raptors make it to the championship. And that's not happening. So I don't even have to worry about it. You literally have to worry about it, but what you just said, there's no threat to them.
0: The Bucks in trading Giannis are at a different point. I think you could ask any Bucks fan in the three teams that they would not want him, four now because they're annoyed by the Pacers, but take the Pacers out of it. They wouldn't want him to go to the Bulls. Mm-hmm. They wouldn't want him to go to the Heat, and they wouldn't want him to go to the Celtics. Well, two of those three teams were ultimately involved in the trade talks and were really the only team that gave them an offer that they wanted. But Milwaukee isn't about winning now. Milwaukee's about winning 3, 4, 5 years down the road. So they can stomach that and say, all right, we're giving Giannis to not only an Eastern Conference team, but maybe a team that's a rival of ours, but we're not going to be able to compete with that right now, so we're a little better with it. I mean, the Sixers just knocked the Celtics out of the playoffs.
1: Yeah.
0: And now you're giving them Jaylen Brown for, you know, yeah, I'm surprised.
1: In a situation where I think the East, I don't know if it's as wide open, but I think the teams in the East think it's wide open. Like, I don't know how many people look at the Knicks. I think the Knicks can absolutely be back there again. But I feel like the East thinks it's wide open. Knicks got in there because other dominoes happened. We can be those dominoes, yeah, and get in there. The year before, Tyrese Haliburton and the Pacers. Like, it's, I think they think the East is wide open.
0: Yeah, it's not as much of a knock on the Knicks that the Knicks can't be beaten. It's like, see what the Knicks and Pacers did. We could be that.
1: Right.
0: That sort
1: exactly.
0: of
1: team. Exactly. Exactly.
0: Jason Stewart's our executive producer.
2: I mean, we've spent a lot of time in this business. We've been following sports for a long time collectively here. Do we remember a superstar being traded in his prime or her prime to the division rival? And the only thing I can think about, and the only reason it comes to mind, is because Doug Gottlieb would always fixate on the strangest of things. Remember his big thing was the Donovan McNabb deal to the Redskins. Back then, the Redskins. That's the biggest sign of what they thought about him, is they traded him to the Redskins. But McNabb was kind of on the tail end of his career.
0: Philadelphia knew it, right? Like, and so that's like, what does Boston know? What does Boston think about Jaylen Brown? Because Jaylen Brown's also the healthy one. He's older than Tatum. He's 30 years old, but it's not like Tatum's young. Tatum's 28.
1: Right.
0: And they decided to

0: to side with Jason Tatum in this. And I'm curious if Isaac, if you could find out or at least tell us, do we know the years of those draft picks? I can't get this from the Boston perspective at all.
1: I was going to, is this part of the process for Philadelphia? Is this part of the process with Embiid? Like, is this still part of that?
0: I think that Embiid is the X factor in that if Embiid's there, fine. But otherwise, this is the Tyrese Maxey, Jaylen Brown show. And Kelly Oubre Jr. just left. I think he went to the Pacers. But Kelly Oubre Jr. is now gone. Mm-hmm. They only played 6 or 7 guys last year. Quentin Grimes is now a Laker. But you got VJ Edgecombe.
1: Right?
2: Mousy loves Edgecombe.
0: So there's your three-headed monster, and it's just a matter of if Embiid can stay healthy or not. I think it's a sign for Philadelphia. I just don't know what Boston is doing. I mean, are they still trying to compete?
1: Because
0: is the question.
1: If you thought Paul George did anything in that playoff run with the 76ers, it wasn't because of him.
0: Oh.
1: It wasn't like he rose to the occasion. So what are they doing?
0: Again, Paul George is entering season, I believe, 17.
1: That sounds about right.
0: Yes.
1: Sounds about right.
2: Doesn't it seem like he was just thrown in to make the money work? I mean, this isn't a player-for-player thing. They're not thinking he's got much value, do they?
0: I think they do.
1: Yeah, because I would have been like, keep him.
0: I think that they do, because they got 2 first-round picks. We don't have the exact details of the years on it. And 2 second-rounders that can give them flexibility. Their offer to the Bucks was Jaylen Brown and 2 first-round picks. That was their offer. And I felt that Milwaukee did not want to trade him to the Heat. And I felt that if Boston could have done any better, Milwaukee would have taken that deal. And then they would have traded Jaylen Brown somewhere because there was no way that Jaylen Brown was going to be dealt. Or you're going to stay in Milwaukee. He was going to be dealt to another team because there was no reason to keep him. And what meme did you just see that made you laugh?
1: I can't. I'll show it to you.
0: We're trying to get all the details of it, and you wouldn't believe what's popping up on the timelines, but I saw a raccoon.
1: Yeah.
0: Isaac Lowenkron.
1: That was supposed to be Daryl Morey stealing Jaylen Brown for nothing. A raccoon that ran away with a snack.
0: All right. Well, Mark, anyway, Isaac, take it away.
3: Okay, so ESPN just reported the details on the picks going from the 76ers to the Celtics. A 2028 first-round pick that could convert from a first to a swap that's more favorable to Boston. A 2031 unprotected Sixers first-round pick. A 2028 second-round pick, most favorable of those between the Warriors, Thunder, and Bucks, and a 2030 second-round pick, the most favorable of the Wizards, Trailblazers, and Suns.
0: I'll say this: like, I would have wanted those Sixer picks further out because sure. I think they're going to be really good in what could be an East. So now, if you have a 2028. I saw ESPN put up a Big Four graphic, I believe. SportsCenter did. That's all they've got on their team right now. That's the only players that Nick Nurse is going to play. But yeah, you've got your four-headed monster now in Philadelphia. Wow. Shocker of a deal. All right. She's Monty Bolaños. I'm Dan Beyer. Hey, we'll stay in Philadelphia, right? America's birthday is coming up on Saturday. We figure out a way to celebrate it on Covino and Rich. She's Monty Bolaños. I'm Dan Beyer. It's Fox Sports Radio. The Cup knockout round is now, and DraftKings has you covered for every single match.
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0: That's what the World Cup sounds like. 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

0: Gambino and Rich here on Fox Sports Radio. I'm Dan Beyer. She's Monsi Bolaños.
1: Trying to make sense of what just happened.
0: By the way, and I thought it. I just didn't say it, just for the record. Daryl Morey is no longer in Philadelphia, yeah. So this is a Mike Gansey move.
1: For sure.
0: He and Jameer Nelson teaming up, and I'll tell you what a move it is, because I think the 76ers come out looking like stars in the details of a trade. You'll hear from Isaac Lohenkron within the next 30 seconds. I do want to tell you, she's Monsi Bolaños. I'm Dan Beyer, in for Covino and Rich, who are doing the Dan Patrick hat trick. 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Let's go to Isaac for the latest on the, again, the details of the Jaylen Brown deal, plus World Cup action in extra time and so much more.
2: Oh, everything is happening as we speak, but the biggest breaking news indeed out of the NBA is ESPN reported just a short time ago that the Boston Celtics have agreed to trade Jaylen Brown to the Philadelphia 76ers in exchange for Paul George, 2 first-round draft picks, and 2 second-round draft picks. In Major League Baseball today, the Chicago Cubs defeated the San Diego Padres 23-3. The Cubs hit 8 home runs, 3 of them by Dansby Swanson, including a grand slam. 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As we speak, in the round of 32 at the World Cup, Senegal taking on Belgium at Seattle. Senegal had a 2-0 lead. Belgium pulled one back in the 86th minute. And then just 2 minutes and 37 seconds later,
3: putting one up for grabs. Keeper out. He missed it. It's tied.
2: JP Della Camera, the call on Fox. They are now in extra time. About 4 minutes remaining in extra time. It's Senegal 2, Belgium 2. Belgium just hit the crossbar. Woo! On a shot from 7 yards out in front of the net. But again, they remain tied 2-2. They are just over 3 minutes away from a penalty kick shootout. Earlier, DR Congo led England 1-0, but then Harry Kane tied it in the 75th minute. And in the 86th minute, he untied it.
3: Harry Kane. Still Harry Kane! Oh, my word! Majestic! Harry Kane! Unbelievable! England lead 2-1!
2: That would be the final on Fox. England will take on Mexico in the round of 16 on Sunday in the Azteca in Mexico City. Dan and Monsi.
0: All right, don't go anywhere, Isaac. Apparently, you and I are going to be put to the test in the brainchild of one Jason Stewart. Take it away, Jason.
4: I was thinking of guys, you know, we're coming up on our 250th birthday. I don't know if anybody knows, but July 4th is number 250. And I was thinking, like, what's a great way over the next couple of days, because you guys are in for a Covino and Rich the next couple of days, to, like, pay tribute to that 250th birthday. I don't think it's getting a lot of recognition. I don't think a lot of people are acknowledging it. So I kind of want it on a national level to pay tribute to our birthday number 250. And I'm thinking, what's the best way to do it? I want to have a race of sorts. I want to call it the Americanopolis 250.

0: people that have touched our lives, been in our history books in the 250-year history of our country.
1: Is it Paul George? Sorry.
0: Monty Bolaños, take it away. Now, here's the format as well, guys. Just yell out the answer when you have it. It's a race.
2: Oh, okay.
0: It's a race. Yes. Yell out the answer when you know it, and you'll get a point. Let's start with Monty Bolaños as our host. Welcome, Monty.
3: Oh, thank you so much. I'll take it from here, Jason. So I'll be giving you fellas some clues, and I'll pause in between the clues. But as Jason said, just jump in there if you think you know who this is.
1: All is right. It Daryl Morey? Sorry.
3: Not yet. Okay. I am American. I was born near Boston. I am known for coming up with things no one else had thought of.
1: Still say Daryl Morey. All right.
3: I spent a lot of my career in Philadelphia. I also spent a chunk of my career overseas.
1: Wow.
0: Nothing yet?
1: No,
0: not even a guess.
1: No, overseas.
3: My face appears on items in everyone's household.
2: I
3: signed a famous document.
2: John Hancock.
1: Benny Franklin. I didn't know he was born in the Massachusetts area.
3: Ding,
1: okay.
3: Ding, ding, ding.
1: All right.
3: Franklin.
0: Ben Franklin was the answer.
1: I was about to guess Manu Ginobili.
2: I thought that this was sports.
1: I did too.
0: To be honest, yeah. It's where sports culture and American culture collide.
2: Okay.
0: That's the mystery of this game, gentlemen. You don't know if it's a sports person or not. Oh. It could be anybody in the history of America.
2: All right.
1: Oh.
0: This is where culture and sports collide.
3: Also, you have unlimited guesses.
1: We have breaking news. Ben Franklin was a very competitive chess player, so there's your sports connection.
3: There's the connection. All right, moving on.
2: I was also confused because if he was born near Massachusetts, it wasn't Massachusetts when he was born. Right?
3: But I didn't say Massachusetts.
1: Why?
2: I thought
1: you said Boston. Boston here. She said Boston.
2: Same thing. Okay. All right.
3: Okay. Moving on. Next one. I am American. I was born in Kentucky. I reached the height of my profession. I won an Olympic gold medal.
1: Ooh.
3: I was sidelined in the prime of my career.
2: Barbaro.
3: My comeback is known as one for the ages.
1: Huh.
3: I might be the most quoted athlete of all time.
1: Muhammad Ali.
3: Ding, ding, ding, ding.
1: Good. Okay, good one. That makes sense in hindsight, yeah.
0: Isaac is up 2-0, but are you guys starting to see how American culture and sports collide? This is the Americanopolis 500. Dan Byer.
2: If this race was on TV, I would turn the channel.
3: You would have turned the channel and turned it off?
2: Let's see what's on FS1.
3: Another race.
2: Oh, Senegal and Belgium are going to PKs. Maybe not. All right. Oh. Isaac's got
1: the call on the field right now is penalty kick awarded to Belgium in at the end of extra time, but it's being reviewed by VAR right now.
2: All right.
3: Okay. I am an American. Casey, that one. I was born in the Midwest.
2: Abe Lincoln.
3: No. I will always be associated with St. Louis.
2: Stan Musial.
3: No. I accomplished something in my career that no other person had ever done. A tragedy in my personal life got worldwide attention.
1: No. Charles Lindbergh.
3: Ding, ding, ding.
2: Look at this guy.
0: Look at Isaac.
3: All right, Dan, you can get this next one. Yeah. I know it.
0: You know what the difference is? So I think Isaac is the first to grasp that this was a combination. It's a conflict. It's between American culture and sports. It's
1: the
0: a collision.
1: The difference is I had... The difference is I had no social life until I was 31.
2: We're only playing this today, right?
3: You got this. I believe
2: this is so bad. Monty's not even going to show up tomorrow. So that's
3: all right. I am an American.

0: I was born in Los Angeles.
1: I'm getting killed in this game.
0: My family story was made into a movie.
2: OJ.
0: I have won many trophies and awards. My sister also accomplished big things in her sport.
2: Her sport.
1: Reggie Miller.
0: I have done something in my career that no other woman has ever done before.
2: Boy, that was a good guess.
1: Serena Williams.
2: Cheryl Miller.
0: Ding, ding, ding, ding.
2: And Dan playing the role of Harry Kane.
1: I'm going to be honest. I only hated the game because I was getting skunked. I like it a lot better that I'm at least on the scoreboard.
2: That might have been Harry Kane in the 75th minute.
0: Do we want to wrap this
3: Let's
0: up?
3: Let's do one more. Let's do one more.
0: Okay. Ready. All right. I am an American.
1: Ken Jennings.
0: I was born in Houston, Texas. I was first famous.
1: Beyonce.
0: Yeah!
2: Wow!
3: What the heck? Honestly, what the heck?
2: Down.
1: Yes.
2: Belgium Bayer strikes again.
1: As did. You want to give us the update from Seattle?
2: Belgium has just scored a goal on a penalty kick, so they lead Senegal 3-2 in the final seconds of extra time.
1: I love this game. Let's play it tomorrow. Yeah, this game is great.
0: So what is it, 3-2 right now?
1: In favor? I'm in the game.
2: No, it's 3-2. 3-2.
0: 3-2. We're at the last one.
1: Yeah, he got Ben Franklin and Muhammad Ali and another one.
0: Yeah, we've got one more.
3: Oh, Lindbergh.
1: Yeah, Lindbergh. Lucky Lindbergh.
3: I think we got to do one more to see if Dan can tie it and carry it till tomorrow.
0: All right. Here we go.
1: And then we'll do penalty kicks in the parking garage if it's tied.
0: Nice. We can put the trash cans as a goal. Okay. I'm an American. I was born in Pennsylvania. I served in the U.S. Coast Guard.
2: Huh.
0: My job entailed traveling around the world, showing off my craft. I was near the top of my field when it was referred to as the Golden Age.
1: Ted Williams? No.
0: There is
1: he's from San Diego, isn't he?
0: There is a refreshment named after
2: him. Arnold Palmer!
1: Oh!
0: Ding, ding, ding, ding!
1: Jeez, in golf.
0: I know.
3: I thought that was Wheelhouse Buyer right there.
0: Oh, that was good. But you got Beyonce so fast. That was fun.
3: The Americanopolis 500, or 250. Sorry, 250.
0: It's just a crash. And there you go.
1: That was me in the early rounds. All right, more to come as we celebrate America's 250. They're not celebrating in Boston, because what the heck is Brad Stevens doing? She's Monty Bolaños. I'm Dan Beyer. It's all next here on Covino and Rich on Fox Sports Radio.
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22: I don't want to look back at my early performance, but I am proud of myself how I came back in the Americanopolis 250. Which will continue throughout the week here as we celebrate. But I am trailing Isaac Lohenkron by a score of 4-2. I am Dan Beyer. She is Monty Bolaños in for Covino and Rich today.
23: Listen, I was very impressed with how quickly you knew the answer was Beyonce.
22: Well, that was my one shining moment. Because I was like Mitchell Robinson at the free throw line. I was just throwing names out there, hoping one would go in.
23: Which is half of the battle.
22: Yes. And also when I think you said this person was born in Pennsylvania, like the Arnold Palmer question, I immediately went to Philadelphia. Should have went to the western portion of the state. That would have been a better option.
23: Yeah.
22: Trained to push past the pain, not athletes, just people trafficked every day right here in the United States, sometimes by someone they trusted. 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

0: and it is a final. Belgium has advanced to the round of 16. They'll face the winner of the U.S. Bosnia-Herzegovina match, which comes up in a little over an hour on Fox. Belgium rallying from that 2-0 deficit to grab the victory with the penalty kick in extra time after scoring 2 goals in 3 minutes late in regulation. So the Americans now, if they can get past Bosnia and Herzegovina, will face Belgium in the round of 16.
1: That's a really tough way to go when you were up 2-0. And you felt like you were so close.
0: I would just have the whole team line up in front of the goal.
1: The whole time. Right? You're not, that's just, it. We're just not moving.
0: Continue to get peppered with shots after shot after shot.
1: We're playing defense the rest of the way.
0: and see how it works out.
1: Yeah.
0: All right, we got about 90 seconds left here. Is there anything left of the Jaylen Brown trade that you want to get off your chest now that he's going to be a member of the Philadelphia 76ers?
1: I'm having like such a hard time wrapping my head that this is what you wanted. This is like no VJ. You should have gone for VJ Edgecombe because that no one would have held it against you. I don't know, Dan. This seems like a really bad decision for Boston.
0: You don't have to do every deal. Like, there just would have been some teams I wouldn't have traded Jaylen Brown to.
1: Yeah, don't call me.
0: Right? Philadelphia and New York are two of those teams. And Boston obviously felt that it was so unfixable that they were just going to take any offer. I'm just curious what the other offers were, because even if you took away a first round pick, I don't find great value in Paul George. I just don't.
1: No.
0: Maybe the Celtics do, but I would rather have other assets. But if you just at least send him to the Western Conference, I don't know why you would send him to the Philadelphia 76ers. I would rather have not done the deal than to do what Boston got in return.
1: Who eliminated you just a couple of weeks ago.
0: Yeah. And now you're trying to max out Jason Tatum. So if the Sixers finish
1: after
0: better,
1: a major injury. Yeah. What are we doing?
0: I don't know. Brad Stevens has some explaining to do.
1: As the kids are saying, he's washed.
0: He's washed. Well, Mike Gansey and the Sixers are, man, what a move. Go USA.
1: Go USA.
0: Tonight,
1: bye.
0: Watch it on Fox. Bye. We are Fox Sports.
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6: Every day I'm shuffling.
7: Lakers had stunk. They had a bunch of, kept getting number two pick, because they were terrible. And then all of a sudden, LeBron comes here, and he did what he did elsewhere. Second year, what does he do when he goes to Miami? Championship. Second year, when he gets back to Cleveland, 3-1, come back down for 3-1, championship. Second year, when he gets to L.A., what does he do? Championship. And then when you start to compare him to all the other people around him, who you say have amazing, they're big time, they're all-time greats, they're MVPs, he looked just like all them other MVPs. Giannis, similar, same run.
8: Dude, you
7: somebody
8: must
7: would
8: be
7: tell
8: crazy.
7: Me great. Joker,
8: are you on,
7: similar,
8: are you,
7: same
8: are you
7: run.
8: On, are you on the Nick STA. Wright train? You listening to
7: no.
8: Nick Wright's take?
7: It's the same
8: it
7: thing.
8: It must be. It ain't the
7: no.
8: same thing. The Lakers are
7: what
8: not the Milwaukee Bucks.
7: It's comparable.
8: The Lakers are not the Milwaukee okay. Bucks. Denver never won a championship.
7: You're
8: Denver
7: telling me
8: never won a
7: it doesn't
8: championship.
7: Matter. You can get excited as
8: Stop
7: you want.
8: It.
7: You can get
8: Stop.
7: As excited as you
8: don't,
7: want.
8: Don't make the
7: if
8: Lakers
7: you tell
8: the Bucks
7: if
8: and
7: you,
8: Denver Nuggets.

0: comparing
1: you must be crazy.
0: I'm comparing it to the exact same
1: an
0: thing.
1: All-time great.
0: And check this out.
1: Stop it, man.
0: And if
1: you
0: you're telling me, and if you're telling me,
1: a
0: three-time,
1: four-time, 24-year championship.
0: If you're telling me a guy who has three MVPs in his prime, who everybody says should have four, and would only have a title and only go to one of the Western Conference Finals, and if that guy you're cool with, if that guy you say he's had a heck of a run, what an amazing career he's had. And if that's what you would say about Giannis, you said the same thing about Giannis and so many other people. Jalen Brunson now.
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5: The WNBA keeps growing. They celebrated its 30th anniversary, so they released a promotional poster. Now, this on top of what happened with Caitlin Clark. 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You can have the older players, former players, the newer players. You know, they had Paige Beckers on it. They had Angel Reese on it. They did not have Caitlin Clark on a promotional poster to celebrate 30 years. 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And you'd be going, well, of course they put Wemby in there because he's the future of the sport. Caitlin Clark didn't make it. Now I'm wondering, did the WNBA do this? 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
9: Here's a ground ball toward the middle. That's going to be stopped by Clement. 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Velasquez on to first. Double play of the season.
7: Now, let's head to the ballpark. 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
10: It's a beautiful day for a ball game. Tonight, here at Huntington Park in downtown Columbus, it's game two of a six-game series between the Louisville Bats and the Columbus Clippers. Hi, I'm Bob McElligan, in for Ryan Mitchell once again here tonight. Well, the Clippers won the first game of this series last night, and they did it in grand style. And it started on the mound with the pitcher, Logan Allen. Logan Allen had a fantastic finish to his game last night. He had a fantastic start to his game two because Logan Allen, who had struck out 9 in his previous appearance in Omaha last week, he decided to equal that number. 9 strikeouts for him once again last night. That set the tone for the Clippers, and Logan was very happy when he left the mound. But yet, in the ninth inning, the Clippers were trailing, rather, by 2 runs. Then Juan Brito got himself a 2-run base hit. That tied the game at 4, and Ralphie Velasquez, he came to the plate with a chance to end it, and end it he did. Velasquez with the RBI single, and that's how the Clippers walked it off with the win. 5-4 was the final score in the game last night. So the Clippers try to make it back-to-back wins over the Louisville Bats here tonight after banging out 10 hits in that win last night. Let's take a look at the pitching matchup for this one this evening. You've got the veteran Brandon Liebrandt on the mound for the Louisville Bats tonight, and Justin Campbell is going to make his Triple-A debut. Should be a good one tonight in the second matchup between these two clubs, and I've got the starting lineups coming your way next, right after this.
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4: 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Let's go back to the ballpark.
5: 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For the Louisville Bats, Sam Haggerty leads it off and plays right field. Then a center fielder, Carlos Jorge. Designated hitter, Hector Rodriguez bats third, followed by the left fielder, Will Benson, in the cleanup spot. Francisco Urbaez will play third and bat fifth. Then it's Michael Chavis playing at first base. In the seventh spot, the catcher, P.J. Higgins. Garrett Hampson bats eighth and plays second base. Dominic Patelli rounds out the order, batting ninth and playing at shortstop. For the Clippers defensively tonight, Diane Frias returns to the lineup to play left. Petey Halpin in center, George Valera in right. Angel Hanao is at third. Milan Tolentino, the shortstop. Juan Brito at second. Ralphie Velasquez at first. And Bo Naylor behind the plate, catching the right-hander, Justin Campbell. And I'll tell you something. This is a special day for Justin Campbell because tonight he is making his AAA debut. At AA Akron, he pitched 36 and two-thirds innings, had a 2.70 earned run average, 22 walks and 44 strikeouts. But I'll tell you something. It has been a long time for Justin Campbell as he's prepared for his AAA debut tonight. Take a look at the weather conditions tonight and the game time conditions brought to you by the Ohio Lottery. 92 degrees and sweltering. And I'm watching what's going on the mound right now, and I'm not so sure Justin Campbell is going to make his AAA debut because it looked like something may have happened to him during his warm-up pitches, and that's why Andy Tracy is on the field. The medical staff is out there as well, and Justin Campbell is going to be a disappointed young man. You can see the look on his face. If you're watching Clippers TV, he is not going to be able to make this start tonight. And for Justin Campbell, he's a guy that has had a long history of injuries. He was a competitive balanced round A pick, 37th overall by Cleveland back in 2022, but he's had numerous injuries. He had surgery to relieve pressure on the ulnar nerve in his right elbow in 2023, Tommy John surgery on that same elbow in 2024, and right wrist surgery in October of 2024. So he never made his pro debut until April of this year for Lake County. Here's Justin Campbell getting warmed up. If you're watching us on Clippers TV, yes, he delivered a pitch, and then he just flinched, and you could see him grimace on the mound as he delivered it. And he immediately looks toward the dugout, and, yeah, the frustration. And I don't think it's an arm thing. It looked like it might have been something in his lower back. Maybe he just, stretched a muscle, pulled something as he was getting warmed up. So the Clippers were only going to have Campbell available for 65 pitches in this game. It was going to be a piggyback situation. Trenton Denholm was going to come on as a reliever, but Trenton Denholm is making his way to the mound right now for the Clippers, and he will get the start in this game. Now, Denholm will have all the time that he needs to get loose here because he was not warming up. So they call him from the clubhouse. He comes out, he'll get on the mound, and he'll get loose with Bo Naylor here. And as I said, he'll have as much time as he needs to do that before we get the game started. So we'll take a quick break and come back to Huntington Park as we're getting ready to start game two of this six-game series between the Louisville Bats and the Columbus Clippers.
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1: 62 and a third innings that he's pitched this year. 64 hits allowed, 17 walks, and 61 strikeouts. So almost a strikeout per inning for Trenton Denholm. Now, Trenton has worked as a starter and a reliever this year. As a matter of fact, he had six starts and nine relief appearances coming into this game. And as I said, his preparation tonight was he was going to come in after Campbell started and got to about the 65-pitch limit mark. But as it stands, Trenton is on the mound right now and getting ready to make this start for the Columbus Clippers. Last time that Denholm pitched was at Omaha just a couple of days ago. He went four scoreless innings, allowed two hits, didn't walk anybody, and he struck out nine. So he's coming off a really good performance. Take a look into the Clippers dugout right now, and boy, you've got to make adjustments as the game goes on. Sometimes you have to make those adjustments before it even begins, and that's what the Clippers are doing right now. They've been forced into this situation. But again, at least you have a guy that is used to being a starter that just has to go out there and get ready and get this game underway. I think in some ways it's worse for the fielders, and you know, Juan Brito and the other guys in the infield and outfield standing around. They threw some extra balls, tried to stay loose a little bit, but they are just simply waiting for this game to get underway. And yeah, a couple of throws there in the outfield for Petey Halpin, wanting to keep the arm loose here as they await the first batter of the game. So it's as simple as that. All you can do is play the waiting game. Bo Naylor just going to make sure that Trenton Denholm is very comfortable and that he is loose. You're not going to force anybody to get going early. I mean, that's not the way that it works. And in an injury situation, that's why the pitcher that's coming into the game gets the opportunity to throw as many pitches as he needs in order to get ready. But it looks like Trenton Denholm is ready, or at least he's very close, so it seems. As Bo Naylor was saying something to the home plate umpire, Felix Neon, and he was telling him, hey, he wants to throw one more, and then I'll gun it down to second. And that's exactly what happens. Felix Neon behind the plate tonight. Nate Dieterich is at first base. Ray Valero, the second base umpire, and John Bacon is working at third base this evening. As Denholm is ready, and Sam Haggerty steps into the batter's box to get things started here for the Louisville Bats. Sam Haggerty batting 143 with no home runs and one run batted in on the season. Trenton Denholm into his windup, and the first pitch of the game is swung on and missed for strike one, and we are underway. So Denholm starting the game exactly how he wanted to, with a strike. 0-1 offering on its way, and this one is fouled back to the screen, so Denholm just simply attacking the leadoff man here for the Louisville Bats. See, the batter is in the shadows here as we start the game. The pitcher is in the sunlight. Those shadows will creep out across the mound and out toward the shortstop position throughout the innings here this evening. Next pitch, swing and a miss, strike three. And I'll tell you something, that is quite the pitch there by Denholm. A beautiful changeup, fell right off the table, and Haggerty is out number one.

0: That's going to bring to the plate Carlos Jorge. Jorge made his AAA debut last night after tearing it up in the Southern League at AA Chattanooga. Well, last night he struck out in his first three plate appearances, all of those strikeouts against the starting pitcher, Logan Allen. And then in his fourth at-bat, with the left-hander Will Dion on the mound, he was able to serve a two-run single into left field. And then later, he got a two-run double off of Dion. Count on him right now is two balls and no strikes. So Jorge actually wound up with a good night. That's why he's batting 400 with four runs batted in. But it was a tough start for him. Trent Denholm with a two-ball, no-strike pitch. And Jorge just gets a piece of that one. I talked with Pat Kelly, who's the manager for the Louisville Bats, prior to the game, and I said, I imagine that Jorge felt good at the end. He goes, yeah, he didn't feel too good at the beginning. But he did feel very good at the end. And, again, he was going up against Logan Allen, who's a bona fide veteran left-hander in this league. A little foul ball right at the plate. 2-2 the count on Jorge. Trenton Denholm starting this game with a strikeout, trying to add another here. Actually, he's just trying to get another out. I don't think he cares how many he strikes out here tonight. But again, he's coming off a 9-strikeout performance in his last outing, so he's had good success in making the ball miss the bats as of late. 2-2 pitch. Swing and a miss. Again, it was a changeup. That was perfectly placed, too. It was off the plate, just a little bit outside. Enough that Jorge couldn't let it go. He had to take a swing at it. And he just couldn't get the bat on it. So two up, two down. And the designated hitter, Hector Rodriguez, stands in. He's got a .283 average, 18 home runs and 51 runs batted in. Dangerous left-handed hitter here for the Louisville Bats. Trent Denholm's first pitch to him is bounced toward first. Ralphie Velasquez handles it and takes it to the bag, and that will do it for the first inning. It's a clean 1-2-3 inning brought to you by Moo Moo Express Car Wash as the bats go down in order and the Clippers are ready to come to the plate.
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0: Take a look at the starting lineup for the Columbus Clippers here tonight, and this is the lineup that they will send to the plate. Petey Halpin, the center fielder, leads it off. Angel Hanau, the third baseman, bats second. Then second baseman Juan Brito. In the cleanup spot, the first baseman Ralphie Velasquez, followed by designated hitter C.J. Cephas. Batting sixth, the catcher Bo Naylor. Then it's the right fielder George Valera in the seventh spot. Diane Frias bats eighth. He's in left field tonight. And the shortstop, Milan Tolentino, rounds out the order for the Clippers. For the bats defensively, Will Benson in left, Carlos Jorge in center, Sam Haggerty in right, Francisco Arbaez at third, Dominic Pitelli at shortstop, Garrett Hampson at second base, Michael Chavis at first, P.J. Higgins is doing the catching. For the veteran left-hander, Brandon Liebrandt, who is making a start here for the Louisville Bats. 3-3 on the year with a 4.55 earned run average, 68 hits allowed over 63 and a third innings, 18 walks and 49 strikeouts for him. Liebrandt's first pitch to Petey Halpin is a little bit high for ball one. Lefty-lefty matchup as we get this bottom of the first inning underway. Halpin hitting .259 on the year, three home runs and 19 runs batted in here for the Clippers. He has been up and down between Columbus and Cleveland this year. Next pitch is fouled to the screen, and the count is one ball and one strike.

0: The infield plays Petey Halpin to pull the ball. They've got the shift on for him to pull. Next pitch up and in. And boy, that one really brushed him back. Petey losing his balance and falling down. And I was going to say, with that shift, the shift said shortstop, second, and first. They had the third baseman, Urbaez, playing up to prevent from a bunt for a single. But now, after the pitch that's up and in on Halpin, a little bit of chin music there, Urbaez backs off, not expecting a bunt. And the pitch is swung on and missed. Count is even to 2-2. Brandon LeBrandt. He's done just about everything that you can do as a professional baseball player. 2-2 pitch, a little bit high. First of all, he comes from a baseball family. His dad is Charlie LeBrandt, who pitched for 14 seasons in Major League Baseball. So there's a pedigree for sure. 3-2 pitch. Fouled out of play on the third base side. Brandon, in his high school years, became one of the nation's top pitchers. His next pitch is hit high in the air toward left center field, and Carlos Jorge's got a beat on this. He'll make the catch, and there's one gone. That'll bring up Angel Hanau. Brandon LeBrandt coming out of high school. He went to Florida State. And it didn't take long for him to become one of the most dependable starters for the Seminoles. Won 8 games as a freshman, 10 as a sophomore. Looked like he might be on track to be a first-round selection. And now swings through the first pitch, strike one. But then he ran into some injuries in his junior year and was only able to start 6 games. The Phillies did take him in the 6th round in the 2014 draft. Next pitch stays high. Joined the Phillies and just climbed through the system. Single A Clearwater to Double A Reading and then, of course, to Lehigh Valley. Here's the 1-1, and Al takes it outside. And for LeBrandt, he's not going to overpower you with his stuff. He doesn't have a blazing fastball, but what he does is he mixes his pitches extremely well. Missing high, the count goes to 3-1. In 2018, Brandon LeBrandt had to undergo Tommy John surgery, and that finished his season in all of 2019. His 3-1 is ripped toward third. Urbaez with a diving attempt. It's off his glove. And Hanau's got himself a one-out single. So that ball hit well by Hanau. He hit it hard. He got it inside the bag.
1: The second baseman, number 24.
0: And Hanau, last night had 2 hits in the game. He starts off this one with a base hit, and now Juan Brito will step to the plate. Brito hitting 240 on the year. He's got 5 home runs and 33 runs batted in. Switch hitter is batting from the right side. And the first pitch is low and inside for a ball. When Brandon LeBrandt had his Tommy John surgery, he was coming back from that, and it was 2020. The worst year possible to come back because the minor league season was canceled because of COVID. Here's a bouncing ball up the third base side. That is a foul ball and a broken bat, it sounded like, for Juan Brito. That one way in on the hands. So for LeBrandt, he's trying to come back from injury. The season is canceled, and the Phillies released him. And he very well could have done a number of things. One of those, he could have just hung it up at that point, but instead, what he did was he signed with the Somerset Patriots. At that time, they were playing in the Independent Atlantic League. And he had a couple of really good starts, and Miami Marlins noticed, and they purchased his contract at 27 years of age. That's when he's finally made his Major League debut.

0: more than 6 years after he was drafted. So it was a long road just to get to the major leagues for LeBrand. Brito looks at a pitch down and in. But then even after he made it to the big leagues, he ended up going back into the minor leagues, spent time with the Marlins, the Cubs, the Yankees, and the Reds organizations. He would bounce between Double A and Triple A, went back to independent ball for a brief period. But then in 2025, he went to Taiwan to play. 2-1 pitch, and Brito takes it high. One out runner at first, a 0-0 game here. Brito looking at a 3-ball, 1-strike count. And LeBrand, after playing in Taiwan, that's when he came back to the Reds organization, where he is now. Stepping to throw to first, and Hanau was leaning, but he did dive back safely. So I told you that Brandon LeBrand has done just about everything that you can do as a professional player, professional pitcher, and he's done it. Affiliated baseball, independent baseball, going overseas. He walks Juan Brito, and now the Clippers have two men on with one away. And Ralphie Velasquez will be the batter. Ralphie had the game-winning hit last night, the walk-off single in the bottom of the ninth inning. He got to double digits and runs batted in with the Clippers by getting that hit last night. His average is at 273. He's got two home runs as well. Batting here with Hanau at second and Brito at first. Brandon LeBrand checks the runner at second. His pitch to the plate gets fouled back. Just left that one on the inner part of the plate, right in on the inside corner on the hands. LeBrand's fastball is only going to get to the upper 80s, maybe crack 90. The pitch is hit high in the air to left field. Going back is Benson. He's on the warning track, but he's got room to bring it in. Going back to second base, but not tagging, is Hanau. He had gone halfway when that ball came off the bat. It looked like it might have a chance to be something more than just a flyout. Now there are two outs, and C.J. Cephas will be the batter. Well, Will Benson played in center field last night. He's in left field tonight. He will battle the sun all evening. C.J. Cephas hitting 244, two homers, 19 runs batted in. LeBrand finds the inside corner for strike one. Another lefty-lefty matchup here with Cephas at the plate. Pitch stays too far inside. One and one, two outs. And Cephas sends a slow bouncer toward the middle. Fielded by the shortstop, the throw to first from Patelli is in time, and that will end the inning. So the Clippers get a couple of men on base, but they leave them stranded. And after one inning, it's the Clippers nothing and the Bats nothing.
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2: Here at Huntington Park, Clippers in a 0-0 tie with the Louisville Bats. Clippers had an opportunity in the bottom of the first inning, but couldn't push a run across. Louisville went down 1-2-3 in the first inning. So the middle third of their order comes up. Will Benson will lead the way. And Benson looks at a strike from Trenton Denholm. Denholm missing outside for a ball. 4.55 average for Will Benson. No home runs. No runs batted in. And the pitch just misses high and outside for a ball. Will Benson began the season in Cincinnati. Back here with the bats now, and taps one foul. Two balls and two strikes the count. And he spoils another good pitch by Denholm. Another good changeup. That one not quite good enough. Will Benson was drafted by the Guardians in the first round. Reds got him in a trade back in February of 2023. Here's a swing and a miss, and that is strike three. So Trenton Denholm picks up another strikeout. He already has three of those. And Francisco Urbaez will be the batter. Look, striking out is nothing new for the Louisville Bats. Last night, they struck out 17 times as a team. Francisco Urbaez at the plate. Third baseman takes one down and away for ball one. Chopper to the second baseman. Brito moving left to grab it and throw to first base, and very quickly there are two outs. All Trenton Denholm is doing is throwing strikes. He's got the ball around the plate right now.
3: The first baseman number four, Michael Chase.
2: Michael Chavis, who's playing at first base tonight, steps to the plate for the Bats. Denholm starts with a fastball at the knees for strike one. Chavis hitting 244. He's got 13 homers and 46 runs batted in. The 0-2, and that one hit him. Oh, actually, did it hit him or did it hit the bat? I think it hit the bat. That's even better because he's still at the plate. Yeah, it came in and hit the knob of the bat. So no balls and two strikes. Trenton Denholm with a chance to finish off the inning. And that's exactly what he does. A called strike three will send the bats back to the field. They go down in order for a second straight inning. We move to the bottom of the second inning. Scoreless.

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0: Gorgeous evening here in Columbus. Clippers coming to the plate in the bottom half of the second inning. Bo Naylor is going to lead things off. Bo Naylor is going to be followed by George Valera and Diane Frias. Naylor sporting a .218 batting average with four homers and 14 runs batted in as he swings and hits the first one to first base. And just like that, there's one out. Hit it on the line, but right at Chavis. That'll bring up George Valera. Hey, if you're listening today in your car or truck, please remember to buckle your safety belt. This message being brought to you by the Ohio Department of Public Safety. If you're not buckled up, what's holding you back? Lee Brandt with the first pitch. Valera takes it for strike. George has a .270 batting average as he comes into play tonight. Four home runs, 27 runs batted in. Takes one just a little bit low to even the count at 1-1. Valera just a couple of weeks ago was designated for assignment by the Guardians. Took him off the 40-man roster. And George waited to see if there were any other opportunities for him, and then opted to re-sign, minor league deal, and return to the Clippers. He has what can be a good bat, and it's in the bottom third of this order tonight. Pitch high, makes it 2-2. And the 2-2, he rips down the right side, but this is going to be a foul ball. He just couldn't wait long enough. And it turns out to be a really good pitch by Brandon Liebrandt, to be honest with you. I mean, it's a sweeper, and, you know, George has got to try to time it out, and he squared it up well, but was just a little bit out in front of it. Another two-ball, two-strike pitch on its way. And it's served into left center field. That'll be a base hit. Valera with a hard turn at first, but he'll put the brakes on there. Well, that was a really nice job of hitting by George Valera, and I was wondering if Lee Brandt would try to go to the outer half of the plate because he had been working Valera inside. And George got that really good swing on the previous pitch. So many times when you see that, you say, well, I don't want to go back in there. Let me see if I can go to the other side of the plate and have some success. Well, Valera had figured that out, and he was ready for that outside pitch, and he took it the other way for the base hit. So now it's Diane Frias at the plate. Switch hitting left fielder batting from the right side. And Lee Brandt misses outside for ball one. Frias Right now,

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That's what makes it easy to put him into the lineup, because there's so many positions that he can play and play well. Pops one down the right side. This one is going to stay in play but fall into the bullpen area untouched.

0: Mary swings and drives one toward left center field. This ball is hit pretty well, and it's going to get to the wall. Rounding second on his way to third is Valera. They will wave him around. Here comes a throw toward the plate. That throw is in time. George Valera is out. That was quite the relay throw from Dominic Pitelli. He put it right on home plate, made it easy for P.J. Higgins. Carlos Jorge just couldn't get to the ball, but he picks it up as quickly as he can, and he fires that ball into the cutoff man, but the throw to the plate, it is right on target. And Valera trying to avoid the tag, no way that he could do it. Higgins had that sealed off. So the out at home goes 8-6-2. Frias winds up going all the way to third. He gets a double and then advances to third on the throw to the plate. So he's standing there with two outs. Milan Tolentino is at the plate. And Lee Brandt gets him to swing and miss at the first pitch. See if Tolentino can come through with a two-out base hit to get the Clippers on the board here. Brandon Lee Brandt working from the stretch with a runner at third base. Two gone, and Tolentino with a swing and a miss and an off-balance swing at that. Tolentino had an RBI double in last night's game. He also walked twice and scored two runs. He gets a hit now. He'll have to do it with two strikes. And the pitch stays high. One and two with two outs. And Tolentino hits it in the air to center field, but Jorge's got a beat on it, makes the catch, and the Clippers miss out on an opportunity once again. Get a couple of guys on base, but both are, well, one gets cut down at the plate, and the other one is left on base, but it's the same result as the first. The Clippers with runners, they cannot score. It's still 0-0 after two.
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0: Well, it's a perfect day for a cold one here at Huntington Park because it is hot outside. Trenton Denholm has been hot in the first two innings of this game for the Columbus Clippers. Got pressed into emergency start duty. Justin Campbell was supposed to start this game. He got hurt during his pregame warmups. And Denholm came on to take over. First pitch is outside to P.J. Higgins. 180 hitter, no homers and four runs batted in. Pitch missing just low. P.J. Higgins, he was the biggest thorn in the side of the Clippers in last night's game. Reason being, he was at the plate four times, He was on base all four times.

times. Two singles, a walk, and hit by a pitch. He also scored two of the four bats' runs. Now, pitch misses just a little bit high. And nobody has reached base for Louisville yet in this game. And Higgins is one pitch away from being the first guy. He looks at a strike. So Denholm trying to battle his way back here. And a 3-1 is called a strike. Does a nice job of getting that sinker to do just that. Threw it at the top of the zone, got it to drop right in. Three and two the count. Denholm taking his time. There's still time on the pitch clock. He starts to wind up with 3 seconds left and delivers. It's popped up. First base side, foul territory. Is it playable? Ralphie Velasquez says yes, and he puts it away for out number one. That's a good job by Denholm. You're down in the count, 3 balls, no strikes. You fight your way all the way back and get a harmless pop-up for the out. So there's one gone, and Garrett Hampson will be the batter. Hampson playing at second base tonight. First pitch he sees is taken for a strike. Hampson on the year with a .211 batting average. 3 homers and 19 runs batted in. The 0-1, just missing. Tried to throw the curveball that time and just didn't have the right location on it. On these nights, these hot and humid nights, you know, a lot of sweat. Sweat will run down your arm as a pitcher. There's a ball shot straight up the middle into center field for a base hit. The first hit for the Louisville Bats in this game. You know, some pitchers like the fact that when it's really hot, that sweat runs down their hand, they get it on the ball. Some of them like that, and they feel they can use that to their advantage. Other guys, you know, they don't get a great grip on the ball, and they don't like it. Dominic Patelli, 200 hitter, no home runs, 4 runs batted in. Denholm having to worry about a runner for the first time in the game. And here's a long fly ball to left center and a ball dropped by Diane Frias. And that's going to put runners at second and third. No, they're going to try to score the lead man, and they do. And the throw to the plate is bad. Denholm picks it up, throws to third, and now can't catch it. And that was a comedy of errors all the way around. Well, I told you about the sun and how it affects the play in left field, and I know that Diane Frias was battling the sun. I'll give you that. There's no doubt about it. But the ball hits his glove, and it falls to the ground. And then it looks as though they're going to hold Hampson at third base, but they didn't. They sent him around. And then the relay throw coming to home plate is terribly offline. Goes to the backstop. Denholm picks it up to his credit, and he lays it on the third base bag, but Hanau drops it. So it costs you a run. There's now a runner at third. There's one away, and the top of the order is up. Here's Sam Haggerty. Foul tips the first pitch. So the Bats have the 1-0 lead. And that was just everything about that play was unfortunate. Really was. Ball fouled out of play on the third base side. I mean, it's unfortunate that Frias drops it. And then the relay throw, that's an unfortunate throw. They're going to score the hit as a double. I don't have a big problem with that, to be honest with you. It's a pitch that's taken for a called strike three. Good job by Denholm to come back and get the strikeout. And I don't have a lot of problem with it because it was not as though Frias was

standing in one spot. He had a long way to go to get to the ball. Okay? Long way to go. But it hit his glove. That's what makes it a frustrating play, because it hits his glove. And a ball that you hoped was going to be an out turns into something different. Carlos Jorge swings and misses. He struck out his first time up. So it is a double and an RBI. And then Pitelli goes to third on an error. And the error is charged to the shortstop, Milan Tolentino. Pitch to Jorge, missed low. 1-1 is the count. Runner at third, two outs. Pitch just missed. To be honest with you, if you can get this out and get out of the inning having given up just one run, I think that you would have to feel okay about that. Under the circumstances, you could live with it. Foul tip. 2-2 the count on Carlos Jorge. When I talked to Pat Kelly, the Bats manager, before the game, he told me this guy has a real chance to be a special player. And again, he was tearing it up at AA before his promotion just prior to this series. Two balls, two strikes. And the pitch hits him on the hand. Now, there was one to Michael Chavis earlier that looked like it hit him, but it hit the knob of the bat. This one, for sure, hit Jorge. And it gets him on the right hand, and it looked like it got him right on the top of the hand, which feels even worse. Now, there is no trainer to be found. He just takes off the batting glove, gets it to the bat boy, and goes down to first base. Yes, it hurts. There's no doubt. But he's not even thinking about leaving the ball game or anything like that. It's just get to first base, shake it off, and go back to work. Hector Rodriguez, who grounded out to first base his first time up, stands at the plate with runners on the corners and two gone. Rodriguez looks at a strike as Denholm started him with a changeup. No balls, one strike. There are two outs. Another good pitch. Just a beautifully placed fastball. Denholm kept it low in the zone, got it over the outside corner.

0: Dallas 0-2. And the pitch is swung on and missed, strike three. Well, as I said, if you can get out of it without giving up any more runs, consider that a victory, and Trenton Denholm does exactly that. Louisville gets on the board here in the third. They lead the Clippers 1-0.
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2: Clippers trailing by the score of 1-0 as they send the top of the order to the plate here in the third inning. And Petey Halpin will lead things off. Petey is 0-1. 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Halpin hits the first one up the first base side. Foul, strike one. Bottom of the fifth inning in Syracuse. The Mets are tied with the Red Sox of Worcester. 3-3 is the score there. Top of the fifth in Durham. Gwinnett out to a 4-0 lead against the Bulls. Rain has the game delayed in the top of the fifth inning in Rochester, where the Red Wings trail Lehigh Valley 2-0. Halpin skies one to shallow left field. Will Benson coming in and making the catch for out number one. Top of the fourth inning, Scranton Wilkes-Barre hosting Norfolk, and the Tides are leading in that game 2-1. Bottom of the second in Toledo, where the Mudhens have already built a 5-0 lead over Iowa. Jacksonville and Nashville 0-0, bottom of the second inning. Three other games to be played, Indianapolis at Omaha, Charlotte plays in Memphis, and Buffalo will be at St. Paul. Angel Hanau at the plate for the Clippers. Taking a pitch outside for ball one. And now singled his first time up. Grounded one just inside the third base bag. Strike over the inside corner here. One ball and one strike. Lee Brandt delivers, and this one is shot into left field. This one could be for extra bases. Will Betts chasing the ball to the wall. Hanau around first, on his way to second. He'll be there with a stand-up double. So Angel Hanau with his second hit of the night. Just picking up where he left off last night. Swinging a hot bat for the Clippers.
3: The second baseman, number 24, Juan Brito.
2: Juan Brito comes to the plate. Brito drew a base on balls his first time up. Juan had a big hit in the ninth inning last night. A two-run single, a seeing-eye single through the right side of the infield. Lee Brandt misses low and inside for ball one. And that hit that he got in the ninth, he went into that at-bat hitless. But when he got the hit, not only did he tie the game, but he ran his hitting streak to five straight games. One-oh pitch, misses low. Now, Brito's got five home runs on the year. Four of them have come from the right-handed side of the plate, and that's where he is batting right now. Not saying he's going to hit one out of here, but I am saying the percentages are better based on what he has done to this point when he's batting from the right side. There's a strike, and he took that one all the way. Both pitchers using that rosin bag on the back of the mound a lot here. And it goes back to what I said. It's so hot. You've got the sweat running down your arms. You're trying to keep your palms dry, trying to get a good grip on the baseball. Ball is shot into right center field, and that ball is going to carry it all the way to the wall. Bounces off the wall, rounding third on his way home is Hanau. He will score. It's back-to-back doubles by the Clippers, and they have tied this game at one. Juan Brito, when it came off the bat, it didn't look like he hit it as hard as he actually did. That one just kept on carrying and carrying. Short hop the wall. Good job by him. The pitch was down in the zone, and he just went down and got it. So Juan's hitting streak is now at six. And he gets the RBI as well. And here comes Ralphie Velasquez. And the pitch to Ralphie is a good sweeper that finds the strike zone for strike number one.

Pitch stays inside. One and one the count. Shortstop Patelli playing right behind Juan Brito at second base. Next pitch is upstairs. Brandon Liebrandt trying to hit his spots right now. Doesn't want to make a mistake to Ralphie Velasquez. Velasquez has good power. Two-one pitch catches the inside corner. That's a good sweeper. He's gotten him with that pitch a couple of times now. And it's got good break to it. And it's tough when, as a left-hander, when you can throw it right at the batter and have it break that much, that's a really good pitch. 2-2. This one doesn't break as much. 3-2. And for Velasquez, you have to guard against that pitch. You can't just figure, well, it's coming at my front shoulder and it's not going to move. Yeah, it probably is going to move, but how much and can you get a piece of it? 3-2 offering. That one is low, ball four. So Velasquez does a nice job of being patient at the plate. One out in the inning. Runners at first and second now. Game is tied at one, and C.J. Cephas is going to come to the plate. Before he gets there, though, Reed Cornelius, the pitching coach for the Louisville Bats, wants to go out and have a little word with P.J. Higgins, his catcher, and Brandon Liebrandt, his pitcher. And again, with a veteran guy like Liebrandt, he already knows what he's doing wrong. He knows where he's missing, how he's missing, knows what he has to do to try to correct it. But it's a funny game because you can know what you need to do, and you can do it. Sometimes it doesn't correct it. I mean, sometimes things get fixed in an instant. Other times, you're out there trying everything, and you can't find anything that works. Juan Brito at second base. Ralphie Velasquez at first. Pitch to C.J. Cephas. Swing and a miss. Strike one. Well, Liebrandt had thrown that slider so much to Velasquez. And Cephas may have thought that he was getting that. Instead, what he got was a changeup. Now he gets the sweeper and swings and misses. C.J. Cephas, but last year it just seemed like he hit everything. And he did it all season. Got himself a call-up. Here's a swing and a miss, strike three. This year it has not been the same at the plate for C.J. As Brandon Liebrandt picks up his first strikeout of the game. And Bo Naylor will try to keep things going. This is the third consecutive inning that the Clippers have had two men on base. They have yet, well, I take that back. They did get a run here. They didn't get a run in each of the first two innings, but they're creating opportunities. And here they would like to push across another run and get ahead, break this tie. Bo Naylor watched the pitch miss inside. Naylor hit one hard his first time up, but it was a line drive right at the first baseman, Michael Chavis. There's a check swing foul ball. And that was a fastball by Liebrandt. And Bo recognized that it was high, started the swing, recognized the pitch was high, and put the brakes on the swing, but the ball still found the bat. Normally, that's a good thing. In this case, not so much. It cost him a strike. Turns right back around and very patiently watches a pitch miss low. Bo Naylor started the season with the Guardians. That's where he's been for a while. They made some moves, and here he is back in Columbus as he swings and misses at the changeup. Guardians have made some moves because of necessity, like injuries. They made other moves just to try to strengthen